0: homeschooled, both of them. And Zui, meanwhile, is determined to make his own mark in the competition. And coming in sixth is certainly not bad, but I would bet he'll be around next year. At least I think so. I'm not sure what the age requirements are. Aside from spelling, Zui is interested in linguistics, reading, and physics. Now, as far as the family name, all right, I had to get to the parents, right? Their mother is Alma Hurd, and she works for the State Department as a passport specialist. Her father, and his father too, Zui and Zayla, is Juara Spacetime, and he's a former education administrator focusing on managing children's education and athletic development, homeschools, very much deeply involved with that and all like that. Now, he changed his name to Spacetime. Obviously, his wife Alma kept Hurd, that was the name before, and as to why, they just wanted things that were more notable, and that's the deal. So it was the Hurds who changed their name to Avant-Garde and Spacetime. And there's more of a story there if you ever want to hear it. And so we'll leave it at that. So all right, so we've done the spelling bee now. All right, the next one is Alan Freed, and we will do that. Brian with a Y from Florida wanted to hear some early air checks from Cleveland, and I've got them. As far as that goes, there's some online too, but most of those are from recordings. Well, obviously they're all from recordings, but I mean pressed to discs and played at a later date, that kind of stuff. But yeah, I think we'll talk a little about the riot because, you know, of course, Alan pleaded total ignorance. Well, I'll get to that. All right, but before we do, got an entire group of calls, which is going to take precedence here. And the first thing we're going to do is welcome Fred from Huntsville, Alabama. Fred, thanks for calling. How are you feeling?
1: I'm feeling fine.
0: Good.
1: I'm calling because we'll be in Chicago in a couple of weeks because we're going to see the Cubs and the White Sox.
0: Yay.
1: And we're staying at the Miracle Mile Marriott.
0: Uh-huh.
1: And I want recommendations for restaurants, you know, like middle of the road, you know, decent ones.
0: Okay. Decent restaurants. Now, of course, if you mention the P word pizza, you'll get into the fight of whether you want deep dish or not. And I'll leave that where it is. And what I'm going to do, I'm not even going to weigh in. I will ask people from the Chicago area to absolutely let me know what your faves. If you were shopping on the Miracle Mile, where would you eat? And keep listening and we'll find out, Fred.
1: That's why I called, because your audience is Chicago.
0: Yes.
1: And everybody has opinions.
0: You betcha. Looking forward to hearing them. And thanks for calling.
1: You're welcome. I appreciate it. Okay, thank
0: great.
1: You.
0: Sure thing. All right. So if you're calling about something else, that's okay. Just weigh in. And, you know, it doesn't need to be a particularly long discussion. I say that because we're going to talk to Ruth next, and she's never known a she's never known a short sentence. But Ruth and Gurney, welcome back to WGN Radio.
2: I am speaking with St. Raleigh, correct?
0: Yeah, right.
2: I often wonder why people get to have a saint in front of their last name, like a principal. When I was a PTO president at W.J. Murphy, she was St. Alban, and I've heard St. John last name. There's many out there, so I'm just not going to do that. And I have to tell you that I wanted to call yesterday, but I didn't want to do cross-contamination with the situation that you were in, because spells are left at my doorstep, and they die there. So I had some preventive things that I wanted to.
0: All right, bug bites. You. Bug bites. Like I said, Ruth, you've never known a short sentence in your life. So tell me about what you think for bug bites.
2: Well, I don't know, but I wish I never get a 10-minute conversation.
0: Well, hell.
2: And one other quickie. One quickie. If Fran and Gary, his name was Cisco, she could be Fran Cisco.
0: God help us.
2: I think
0: us.
2: That would be
0: tell
2: so.
0: Me, tell me
2: yes,
0: about the bug bite.
2: Fran
0: stuff.
2: And Cisco.
0: Yeah.
2: What a great twosome.
0: There you
2: a
0: go.
2: A great Fran Cisco.
0: Help.
2: Okay, so
0: yeah.
2: I really wanted to call for what I had. A thing, you know, I love the human interest stories with the problem solving.
0: Ruth.
2: Like the lady with the mold, you know, and that kind of thing.
0: What about
2: and
0: the
2: so
0: bug
2: I
0: bites?
2: Like to bring... Yeah, well, I like to bring me first, because instead of putting me on the back burner, But I wanted

0: to give you not a lot. I'll come back at another time with preventive. But here we go on this one. And, of course, I don't stay long on the phone because it would affect my health.
1: Uh-huh.
0: Okay. Now,
1: or mine.
0: If you are listening to other callers who are on the air for a long time, consider the elemental air, water, fire, and we got earth. Air is a significantly big elemental. There's biblical things involving with it.
1: Just boil it down to what you think is a good either prevention or a good thing to stop the itching, whatever you want. These are suggestions.
0: Okay, no, you got all kinds of people calling in what you do afterwards, and there's still even more. No, I'm doing the preventive thing.
1: All right, so what are they? Don't give me the history. Just give me the names. What are they?
0: There has to be a meaning to it. Why it happened?
1: No, it doesn't. Place. No, really. I don't. I'm not curious. Not naturally curious. What are they?
0: Okay, virus in a computer. Why they use that word? Cross contamination.
1: Help me.
0: Now here's the bottom line. If the person lives in Richards Park, remove the R. And if they talk a long time,
1: help me.
0: They call
1: Ruth.
0: In,
1: Ruth, can you do this? Ruth, can you do this? Can you do this? I don't want any explanations. If there's something you think is a preventative, tell me what it is, please.
0: Well, it's that word put into the situation.
1: All right. Thanks for calling, Ruth. I got to go. Once again, I've got a headache. Appreciate the call, I think. Oh, my dear God. All right. So 888-8. If you can follow it, good luck. But Mike in Elmwood Park has a restaurant suggestion. Oh, good. So what is it, Mike?
2: Douay downtown.
1: What is it?
2: It's called, I'm sorry. It's called Douay Uno and Douay. It's a pizza place.
1: Okay. How about other than pizza?
2: Ed DeBevix, I believe, is down there, too. That's about the only two I know. That my wife, she worked for Montgomery Ward. They used to go down there.
1: Yeah, and what's the name of that?
2: Ed DeBevix.
1: Okay.
2: It's an eatery where they, you know, they have people, you know, I mean, they have malts, everything. I mean, he'd like it down there. There's a lot of nostalgic down there, too.
1: Right.
2: And Douay, Ono and Douay, they're like a pizza place. I don't know offhand where, but they're well known.
1: Yeah. Ed DeBevick, that's probably one of the more famous retro-themed $50.
2: Yeah.
1: So that's an interesting choice. All right, good deal with snarky servers, don't you know? Perfect. Thank you for that.
2: You're welcome.
1: All right, good deal. All right, so we got Ed DeBevick's. Now, like I say, I'm kind of staying away from the pizza fight. Ken in Chicago probably has a suggestion, and he's got a request. So, all right, Ken, what do you think?
3: Billy Goat Tavern, Michigan Avenue and Wacker, lower. Very famous. Cheeseburger, no Pepsi Coke.
1: Good. Billy Goat Tavern. All right.
3: Yeah, and if the boats are right there, right, same spot, a Wendella Boats sightseeing, go for down the river architectural tour.
1: Okay.
3: And I would say, there's so many pizza places. It's hard to say.
1: Well, and
3: the rest, right?
1: Right, and again, that's kind of a fight, depending on what kind of pizza you like, you know, and that won't change.
3: Right.
1: So, so Billy Goat Tavern and Ed DeBevick's, two wonderful choices. He's going to eat well.
3: Yeah, because downtown, it's pretty expensive, the restaurant. I mean, you could find some, but you have to go out.
1: Come on, the guy's staying at the Marriott on the Miracle Mile. He's spending some money already.
3: He can afford that.
1: Yeah, right, exactly. Not me. I love it that he can. I couldn't. But
3: or they can hire Chris and me to go on a sightseeing tour.
1: Oh, yeah.
3: Mag Mile.
1: There you go. All right.
3: It'd be an interesting.
1: Well, it would
3: and
1: be.
3: Also, I'd like a song request.
1: Yes.
3: Jimmy Beaumont, I think it's his best song ever, I Die.
1: I like that too, absolutely.
3: I would say that's his best.
1: Yeah, and it never gets any play. It was a flip side, but it was just a wonderful, wonderful song on Calico. And, yeah, I miss Jimmy Beaumont. What I really loved about him was how much he loved R&B. And whenever he'd be singing...
3: You tell me that,
1: whenever he's singing locally in Pittsburgh, there would always be a set of R&B, and it was just wonderful. So
3: that was Pittsburgh he's from, okay.
1: Yeah, oh, absolutely. Pittsburgh all the way. And
3: Raleigh?
1: Yeah.
3: Raleigh, what are air checks? Can you explain that?
1: Air checks are recorded show tapes for like a disc jockey or whatever, but they're scoped usually. And by scoped, what I mean, when a disc jockey is plying his wares to a radio station or whatever and they want to know what he sounded like, i.e. an audition tape, they don't want it to be an audition tape. They want it to be live from the radio, and that's an air check. But they don't want the whole song because they know what the song sound like, so they scope it. So you hear the very beginning of the song and the very end of the song, but you hear the disc jockey at both ends, assuming he or she is speaking at both ends. So that's what an air check is. It's supposed to be a live tape of a radio show. And believe me, disc jockeys have gotten in trouble sending quote-unquote audition tapes, you know, that maybe they labored over for weeks and saying they were air checks. they want to actually hear the real deal. So that's what an air check is, and every disc jockey has a ton of them.
3: I think I understand. Let me chew on that for a couple days.
1: Well, and you'll hear when I the fourth Alan Freed cut is a tape of one of his shows, and you'll hear exactly what an air check is because I'm the one who scoped it, and so I'm a very tight scoper. You will not hear much of the songs, and you'll see what I mean.
3: Oh, I gotcha. And one more question: what is DXing? What's that?
1: DX is the abbreviation for distance, obviously, but what we're talking about for the most part is AM radio at night because the AM band bounces off the ionosphere layer, and therefore at night you can wind up hearing stations at a great distance. Now, there's an interesting part of this because some people will say, well, I only live 100 miles from WGN and I don't hear them well at night at all, yet if you're 2,000 miles, you're hearing them fine. Well, here's the deal. At all stations with high power, at night, there's something called a phase zone, and it's between 50 and 150 miles in general, where the sky wave and the ground wave meet each other, and it turns out to be hash. But if you're past the phase zone, you'll hear it very well, like people listening to Whoa Whoa at night in Alabama, you know, things like that, or listening to WLAC in Florida or whatever. That's courtesy of the sky wave at night. So that's DXing. Well, but DXing doesn't have to be AM. It just usually is. Due to tropoducting, that's the phenomenon of sporadic E that will allow you to do that in the summer, usually in the summer, with FM.
3: Duomo, what'd you say? What was that word?
1: What? Sporadic ducting? E. Sporadic E or tropoducting.
3: Tropoducting. Near the brain stem.
1: No, it's
3: next
1: off
3: to the Paula Dulemangana.
1: Right, no, it's off the tropospheric layer. and it works more like a duct. The reason it's called ducting is with FM, what's going to happen if you really have a good night, you'll wind up hearing, say, let's say you're sitting in Washington, D.C., like Victor was, and all of a sudden he hears all the stations in Omaha. Or my example, I couldn't believe it, I drove on the Beltway in D.C. and heard all of Little Rock and all of Tampa. That's the way ducting works. It works for television, too, especially channel, not anymore, obviously, because television doesn't, you know, propagate this way. But used to be channel 2 through channel 6 in the summer would be tropoducting and sporadic E, basically. And so what would happen, I remember one day in South Florida, I turned on channel 2, the PBS station, and there was Houston. So that's what that's all about. And that's DXing, but usually people think of it as AM.
3: Yeah, you mentioned those two phrases all the time. I go, I got to call and ask her, what does that mean?
1: It just distance, you know? DX, distance.
3: I think I'll call Ruth. She'll explain it to me.
1: Hold on. Let us know. Give us the shorthand version.
3: Thanks, Raleigh.
1: All right, thanks for calling. I appreciate it. Yeah, and you can bet you we do. I'll die. You don't have to twist my arm for that. Oh, we're getting a lot of calls, and that's great. So Alan will wait. After all, since the tapes are from 1952 and 3, they can wait. But Kathy in McHenry has a restaurant suggestion. So what do you think, Kathy?
4: Hi, how are you?
1: All right, how about yourself? Thanks for calling.
4: Good. So kind of a nice restaurant is La Briola.
1: Okay.
4: It's on Michigan Avenue, 535 okay. North Michigan.
1: Good.
4: And then for pizza, Lil Monati's is in the Wrigley Building.
1: Oh, yeah. But like I say, I like to stay away from pizza when it comes to Chicago, because some people will be on the deep dish end of the equation and other people will be on the very thin crust end of the equation. And boy, that's a fight. It's a civil war. I don't get into that one.
4: No.
1: But yes, Lou Malnati's is famous, of course, and in other places as well. So, yes.
4: And then down on Navy Pier, there's Harry Carey's down there.
1: Oh, okay.
4: I think that's on Navy Pier, yeah.
1: Okay, good deal.
4: And then they have to do a boat tour, the architecture boat tour.
1: Really? Okay.
4: Yes.
1: Architecture boat tour.
4: I go once a year, whether I need to or not, whether I have friends in from out of town or not, because I just love it.
1: Okay. Good deal. Excellent choices.
4: Those are my suggestions.
1: They're wonderful suggestions, and thank you for calling.
4: Okay.
1: Appreciate it.
4: Thanks.
1: All right, so we're going all over the place with food. See, because, you know, you're going to eat more than one meal a day, so they can all be different, and I think that's terrific. All right, so do we have any other suggestions at the moment? I don't think so, but we're going to talk CBS Radio with Nick in Baltimore. We've got Don in Beloit, Detroit Radio, Cindy in Chicago, a story for Jim, Clayton in Indianapolis has some updates, and yes, eventually we'll have Alan Freed, but coming up next, because I like it too, we'll hear Jimmy Beaumont, actually the Skyliners on Calico, I Die on WGN Radio.

WGN Radio. I'm Raleigh James, and that is the Skyliners, later incarnation thereof. It was the flip side. Just as I said Calico before, I realized, no, that was ATCO, because that was the 60s. So I looked it up. Yeah, 63, it was ATCO. And last night, we were playing the Skyliners, Since I Don't Have You, anniversary record, it was a choice. And I mentioned, well, you know, Lenny Welch did a really nice version of that, which I played. And, you know, it's Turnabout is Fair Play. The Skyliners, who, of course, originally did Since I Don't Have You, also did a version of Lenny Welch's Since I Fell For You. And that actually was the A-side of I Die. Now, as far as I'm concerned, I Die is just the best. But Since I Fell For You by the Skyliners was not a bad version.

0: Yes, that's a nice version altogether. Yes, and of course, Janet Vogel is definitely still with us. Jimmy Beaumont, of course, on lead. But yeah, Janet, the female voice, sadly killed herself in 1980. And that was just a horrible story. She'd been married to a cop, and it was very abusive, and no one believed her. And so February of 1980, she just killed herself. And it was absolutely a loss, certainly musically, but I'm sure personally for everybody involved with her as well. And of course, Jimmy Beaumont with us until fairly recently, and a number of things, including some stuff not of the Skyliners, but under his own name, and just wonderful stuff. But I think it was in McKeesport that he died, and I think it was about 2017, 2018, right around there. All right, so what do we have with Nick in Baltimore? Welcome back to WGN Radio, Nick.
1: Hey, Molly, how you doing?
0: All right, how about yourself?
1: You guys are... Oh, okay, can't complain.
0: Good.
1: You guys are making me hungry with restaurants.
0: Oh, man, let me tell you, during the news, I was looking this up so I'd be able to email Fred the locations, and it was terrible because it was I'm absolutely hungry, and I wasn't hungry beforehand. But, of course, Ed DeBevick's wonderful because, if nothing else, you know, 50s diner, and they play the part.
1: Yeah.
0: But La Briola, oh, man, I'm sorry somebody mentioned that. Now I'm really hungry. And Harry Carey, of course, seventh inning stretch at Water Tower Place, but and the tavern at Navy Pier. An Italian steakhouse. Oh, yes. And the Billy Goat Tavern. Yeah, inexpensive cheeseburgers and many other things. So, yeah, I hope people will keep the suggestions coming. But you're right. I'm going to have to eat sometime soon now.
1: You know, when you get something good, you can taste it for a long time.
0: Oh, yeah. And, you know, the worst part is when you've been eating something that you love so much and the restaurant goes out of business, but you remember it like it was yesterday and you lust for it.
1: Yeah.
0: Oh, yeah.
1: Yeah.
0: Yeah.
1: Well, you know, my sister is a great cook, and tonight she made a spaghetti dinner, and it's to die for.
0: Oh, sounds wonderful.
1: It was just so... I mean, better than the restaurant, let me tell you.
0: Oh, good. Well, so this isn't too bad for you. At least you're well fed.
1: Oh, yeah, yeah. But I wanted to, I know this is old news, but CBS Radio.
0: Yeah. Not too old, last Friday. Yeah, last Friday.
1: Yeah.
0: Yeah, not too old.
1: And when I heard the sign off, it was like, you know, it wasn't
0: anticlimactic. Not anything I really choose to save. I think they could have done a much better job and a retrospective.
1: The good night and good luck special was good.
0: Yeah. But it was, yeah, I expected more from it as well. But I also understand how absolutely crushed and demoralized the people involved probably were. So you kind of get the, oh, what the hell attitude after a while.
1: Right, and it just, I don't know, it's a disappointment, but when I tuned in all the former CBS stations and heard ABC News at the top of the hour, I kind of like...
0: Oh, I know.
1: Well, that's kind of interesting.
0: Well, you know, but think about it. What are the other choices?
1: Yeah.
0: Now, in each market, by the way, very often you might have a local choice, and even in some places you'd have a state choice. But for the most part, if you're talking about national news, you absolutely are talking at this point about ABC. But even ABC, a fraction of what it was when they divvied themselves up into several networks, entertainment and everything else, and when they had the source. So it's a different world.
1: Do they still do? They don't do that now.
0: No.
1: But they have several feeds.
0: Yeah. Yeah. So you know, and of course, now of course, it's also very different because when you look at this, used to be back in our day in the 50s and 60s, the stations had to do the news. So even top 40 stations that certainly didn't want to, they had to. You know, of course, there's no requirement anymore. So you're going to find the people who are more news-centric or, you know, full-service-centric that are going to be more likely ABC News Radio, then they've got a weekend show.
1: I have lost you.
0: Oh, no. Well, hopefully you're listening to the radio. They've got a digital network, and as far as that deal. So you can check that out. I think BALU uses that, actually. So hopefully we will hear from Nick again at some point. Don and Beloit, welcome back to WGN Radio.
2: Yes. Good evening, Riley. How you doing?
0: All right. How about yourself?
2: Good, good. Favorite place to take people? I haven't done this in a long time, but Joy Yee Noodle, really good in Chinatown. Really, really good.
0: What is the name of it?
2: It's two words, Joy Yee, like Yankee Echo Echo.
0: Okay.
2: Joy Yee Noodle.
0: Okay.
2: They also have in Naperville and North and Evanston, but really great Asian, anything you want in Asian, you
0: good.
2: Can find on their menu.
0: No, it's a good suggestion because that gives him a wide variety from which to choose, maybe all of them.
2: A lot of people go to, you know, the convention center, McCormick Place,
0: yeah.
2: and all that stuff, and
0: right.
2: Mega, and this is very close to that.
0: Oh, okay. All right, yeah, what, on Western? I think.
2: And near Roosevelt. This would be on China, in Chinatown, yeah,
0: yeah.
2: somewhere down there.
0: Yeah. All right.
2: Yeah.
0: All right.
2: I think you might be right.
0: Yeah.
2: I was in Albuquerque last week. I haven't called in a while. I was working hard in Albuquerque last week. Took me a while to recover from my work trip.
0: Yeah.
2: Riley, my niece is in D.C. for the spelling bee. She's been in D.C. Whole family just thrilled for my brother's son. Sorry, my brother's daughter is just incredible to get to the finals. They put you up in a hotel by the White House for many days, and it's really, really fun.
0: So, did she make it to the finals?
2: Yeah,
0: that's
2: really
0: great.
2: Neat.
0: That's great.
2: She beat an all boy. I know. At her school, she in the Midwest, she beat an all boys. She was the only girl, and you know, went on to county and two counties, and then she made it to the finals. That's just really remarkable. I wasn't there to watch her in person, but that's pretty neat. Pretty neat that you're talking about that.
0: Wow. Well, yeah, that's great. Yeah. Now, how old is she?
2: 12. She's
0: so,
2: very, very smart.
0: Well,
2: she really studied quite hard.
0: And she
2: everything.
0: Can
2: yeah,
0: do
2: yeah,
0: this
2: very,
0: again.
2: Very
0: See, that's the nice thing. She's young enough that she
2: right.
0: can do this a few more years.
2: Yeah. Well, Riley, you were talking the other night with that. I'm sorry, I don't remember the person's name, but I've been listening in for quite some time. But that Southern Ontario radio station, Detroit Radio.
0: Oh, right, right. Talking to
2: Steve from the 50s.
0: Right.
2: That was really exciting.
0: Stan in Dearborn.
2: Stan, that's right. That's right.
0: Yeah.
2: Boy, his knowledge was so amazing.
0: Okay, so
2: by the way,
0: the deal for the spelling bee, you can't have reached your 15th birthday or have passed the 8th grade. And so other than that, no minimum age, but if you graduated from 8th grade or you've reached 15 by August 31st of the competition year, then you are out. But your 12-year-old nephew can do this for 3 more years.
2: Niece, but yep.
0: Oh, niece.
2: And she's
0: Sorry.
2: Got a younger brother, so I got a nephew that could do it too. And her school is renowned for bringing out people to the final for some reason.
0: Good.
2: Her junior middle school. Yeah.
0: Good.
2: Yeah. Somewhere in the Chicago suburbs.
0: No, it's good when the schools are involved. Thinking back on it, obviously I went to school in America, but there was no spelling bee. No one ever mentioned a thing about this. So, I knew about it after I was out of school, so I guess not every area highlights this.
2: Right, right. I think you're right.
0: Yeah.
2: Well, when I was in Detroit, I was going to college. I lived in Detroit a long time, getting my engineering degree.
0: Yeah.
2: And, boy, living through WLLZ's 1980, it was so incredible, Riley. There was no, like, explanation. They just went on and on and on playing album after album without any commercials.
0: Yeah. Detroit
2: format.
0: Detroit's Wheels. I think it was August of 80 that they debuted. And yeah, that was it. Detroit's Wheels, of course. And it was a lot of things. I mean, yes, heavy metal and all that, but classic rock as well, and album cuts. Yeah. And they did well, and they had some well-known jocks in the area too, Doug Podell and others. So sure, they did very well. You know, now you have to be a fan of obviously of album rock, but yeah. Which is a whole different, whole different deal.
2: But it was so competitive, like you know, you had stations in Windsor, and you know, WRIF was the Riff was very popular.
0: Oh yeah, RIF absolutely, and it had more of a heritage because it came from ABC. But Wheels was a Doubleday station. And, did very well. In fact, sadly, my late friend who was murdered not too long after that, Bobby Hatrick, had a lot to do with that. And, of course, Gary Stevens. And that was Doubleday. But Riff, that was a tough competitor because, like I say, ABC had been in the format going back to ABC Love and all that stuff.
2: So it was all word of mouth, basically. What I'm trying to explain to the listeners is, you just turn the dial and you realize, well, they're playing like a whole Pink Floyd album, or they're playing like a whole Led Zeppelin album. And there was no like, hey, by the way, you know, this is what we're doing on this radio. They just did it, and they just took over the entire radio community that wanted to listen to stuff like that.
0: Well, yeah.
2: And they did it for month after month after month. And you're like, wow, what, are they going to have commercials? Or is somebody going to come on and say... Yes. You know what they're doing. They didn't explain it. They just did it.
0: Well, and back then,
2: in market share,
0: most radios, especially car radios, which was supreme, don't you know? You would be able to scan the dial. So, and Wheels, so I think they were at 98.7, if I'm not mistaken. And of course, that was a good position. You got ABX at 99.5. You had other stations, so it was something you were going to pass by when you were scanning.
2: Right. Right.
0: You know, so that'd be a lot harder today, to say
2: yeah,
0: the least.
2: Yeah.
0: But you know, and further down the line, Riff, of course, was 101. So, but even so, you know, you were gonna be probably dialing by at some point. So yeah.
2: I had so many great experiences from, you know, jazz to soul to. Buddy Guy and Junior Wells. I mean, I saw everybody in Detroit. That was like, I don't know, Van Halen and their prime, you know, whatever. Oh, yeah. I if it came through, I a lot of times I was able to see it because of certain, I don't know, friends and professors and people like that.
0: Oh no, there was a lot of stuff. And I think the first full-time album station probably was ABX, because I think they did that in 67. And it was interesting because they had been one of those block program things, mostly foreign language, you know, a dollar a holler by an hour. So when they went in the fall of 67, there was nothing to lose. And, you know, the jocks did their own playlists and all that. There was no question of that. And so that was an interesting little radio station.
2: Do you remember this? WWW? Like,
0: oh,
2: when
0: sure.
2: They did that?
0: W4. A good friend of mine was a general manager of that, Wally Clark. And, you know, these are not stations I would have ever wanted to listen to, but I remember when Wally got there, I think got there from St. Louis, he moved to Grosse Pointe. And I remember he was just talking about how, man, you got to live here forever before you fit in. They won't even look at you and all this stuff. Well, it was so funny because he kind of said, well, I got good news and bad news. I said, well, what's the good news? He said, they're looking at us here in Grosse Pointe. I said, what's the bad news? We're moving to L.A. they sent him a kiss in Los Angeles, which turned out to be great for him. But yeah, I'll never forget that he spent all this time trying to cultivate friends in Grosse Pointe. But yeah, he had...
2: Grosse Pointe Farms, Grosse Pointe Woods.
0: Well, yeah, but all those are also Rands. No, you got to talk about Grosse Pointe. I mean, let's get real.
2: Yeah.
0: So, yeah.
2: Yeah.
0: Did
2: you ever, you know, the Quadrophenia... craze that did you know they went W4 quad, they tried Quadrophenia radio, like you must have seen a lot of that around the country.
0: Not that much, and it was always just a promotion. I think KWOD in Woodland outside of Sacramento was one of the biggest examples of that. And of course Quad failed, but for, you know, and you'd think after that that people would understand you better standardize a format for AM stereo, and they didn't. But the problem with quad is you had matrix and you had discrete. So depending upon what format you were, that depended on what radio you had and what you were going to hear. So that killed the format before anything. But let's face it, none of us had 4 ears. And I know they were talking about surround sound and all that, but no. It was a promotional thing.
1: Right.
0: And the guy, I think his name was Ed. I'm trying to think of the guy in Woodland because he was absolutely the biggest. And KWOD did not stand for Woodland. It stood for Quad.
2: Riley, do you remember those times that I'm just guessing here, but somebody would walk into the radio station and say, "I got this quad record, LP record for you.
0: No,
2: got to play it on a special."
0: No.
2: That must have happened, right?
0: Well, I wouldn't doubt it, but I didn't work out. The only time I worked album radio was actually in the mid '60s when I was working at a radio station, and they said we're going underground, and I thought they were moving, and that was the absolute only time. And so it's not a format of which I would know much about, and how they promoted it, I don't know. I can't imagine that the format mattered particularly. That's my gut.
2: Yeah.
0: I think they
2: would show, you know, magazine covers for men, and
0: right.
2: It would show four stereos and
0: a guy listening
2: into his bare apartment building.
0: Ed Stoltz.
2: With his
0: Ed Stoltz. Yeah. Okay. And,
2: there you go.
0: He went to jail. And so, much later. But Ed Stoltz, yes, he wound up going to jail. But anyway, I'm sure if you're ever interested in it, the quad story is probably online. Alternative stations then, not album rock. Alternative, yeah. So
2: they had the ultimate grandfather, big 61,000 watts on the Cadillac Tower. So they were always downtown. We're talking LLZ or whatever its name was at the time, or WWW.
0: Yeah,
2: it was such a powerful station, a great spot.
0: Yeah. Yeah, it was not bad, but it was under Doubleday when they launched that. That was Gary Stevens. I remember that, and it was absolutely Bobby Hattrick. And number of things there. All right.
2: If one's going to Chicago area, I would. I was trying to think of my favorite beach is just around that area. But Northwestern University, the only Division I school with its own beach, you know, it's a really good beach. It's
0: all
2: definitely
0: right.
2: Worth going up north to Foster Beach or Northwestern's beach.
0: If they're renting a car, absolutely, Evanston would be great. If they're on foot, I don't think they're going to hoof it quite that far.
2: Yeah. Yeah.
0: All right.
2: Yeah.
0: Good deal.
2: All right.
0: Well, thanks for calling. Appreciate it. Likewise.
2: You're welcome.
0: Okay, bye. All right. So, Ed Stoltz, hadn't thought about him in years. 888-876-5593 on WGN Radio.

0: 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I'm Raleigh James, and it was Mike in Elmwood Park who wanted Little Caesar and the Romans. Paul Politti wrote that, and actually he later was working with Art LeBeau. In fact, he was the force behind a lot of those compilation albums. But as for Little Caesar and the Romans, you might be saying, well, who was Little Caesar? Well, that's when the fight broke out. Now, the group began in 1959. They were the Cubans. And then, of course, here comes the Cuban Missile Crisis within a few years, and they changed their name to the Upfronts. And then, shortly thereafter, they're Little Caesar and the Romans. Now, the big fight, a year after those oldies but goodies, was between Carl Burnett, who was the lead singer, and David Johnson, who does the spoken word portion of those oldies but goodies. And they fought as to, well, which one of them was Little Caesar? And, oh, by the way, they were dressed the part. They were wearing turbans on stage and all this this stuff. So needless to say, that was the end of Little Caesar and the Romans, Carl Burnett and David Caesar Johnson. Yeah, Carl Caesar Burnett, right, exactly. And that was it. Later, over a decade later, Johnson put another Little Caesar and the Romans together, and oh my God, Disco Hully Gully, I'll spare you. So, Cindy in Chicago, welcome back to WGN Radio.
1: First of all, that the song you just played put me in a good mood. The oldies but goodies, I like that song.
0: All right,
1: but then anyhow, I have a story for James on the South Side. Maybe you heard about it today. But first of all, I want to say I think there's about 8 different kinds of schizophrenia, and I think Ruth has some form.
0: Okay.
1: Yeah.
0: Well, she mentioned that she had been hospitalized for something quite a while ago, so maybe so. I don't know.
1: Yeah, but anyhow, I guess the deductible for a psychiatrist with Humana is like $450 now.
0: Oh.
1: But then anyhow, yeah, that's all I'm going to say. That's up to her. I mean, if she ends up in a nursing home and doesn't get diagnosed, they're just going to give her a sedative and she's just going to sit in the chair.
0: That's unfortunate, because I think that the 8 different kinds you're talking about are the genetic distinctions, and a lot of them have some similarities, like hallucinations, but not always. And you know, like behavioral disorganization, that's certainly one. So I don't know. I'm glad anybody calls, no matter what their state. But I hope that Ruth can get help if she needs it.
1: One of the forms is to talk nonsensical like that, and like pattern. That's one of them. But then anyhow, the story. If you heard, I mean, you're going to think, you know where you went wrong, because you buy gold, and I know you buy, I'm listening. It sounds like maybe I'm not listening and just talk about myself, but I listen.
0: I've always owned gold. I believe owning gold and having possession of the metal is very important to anybody's financial health, and I've always done that. Well, ever since you could legally do it, which I think was 72.
1: Yeah, and then anyhow, did you hear about this? It's for James. This guy from the CIA who stole $40 million of gold. I don't know the whole, and he lied about his military record. Lied about, and he worked for, I don't know if it was the CIA.
0: Yeah, I did hear this. It's a guy who had secret level clearance, and you know, believe me, he wasn't buying coins. This guy had $40 million in gold bars, and now the question is, where did he get it? You know, we're not a political show, and we're not going to go there. But on the news recently, there have been several things where they say that Trump wants to audit Fort Knox, and John turned to me and said, "Shouldn't that just be a phone call? Don't we know how much money is in Fort Knox?" So it beats me. So this is a criminal theft of public money. And so Virginia is where he did that. And so he apparently requested significant quantity of tens of million in gold bars, supposedly for work-related expenses. And
1: like,
0: since
1: petty cash?
0: Well, no, but remember, since it's top secret clearance, I guess whoever he asked couldn't ask him what for. So apparently a portion of it were found in his home. So that's it. Interesting home. Where else do you have? What was it? 800 bars of gold or something crazy? He's got a lot of splaining to do, to quote Ricky Ricardo.
1: But then anyhow, I told you before, my brother works for the Naval Department, and he was a straight-A student in engineering, went to Georgia. I mean, I don't know what happened to him. All I know is he worked for some different company where he had to have a clearance after he left the Naval Department. I don't know where it was. Somewhere on the east, somewhere. And all I know, my brother was like a nerd, you know, and people with that much engineering in their mind just march a little to a different drummer.
0: Mm-hmm.
1: And my brother was kind of rough because he was from Chicago, rough neighborhood, grew up. And he got a woman for a boss, and she was afraid of him and emasculated him, and he lost his security clearance and just ended up dying. I don't know what happened.
0: Hear that.
1: Yeah, I don't know. I mean, he never stole. I don't know. I don't know what's going on over there, but they got problems.
0: Oh, yeah. By the way, while we were talking, I looked it up. It was more than 300 bars, not 800 gold bars. But here's the part. And 2 million in currency. I get that. And 35 luxury watches, many of them Rolexes. The CIA keeps a stash of Rolexes?
1: Well, that's for the, like, the...
0: I don't know what the...
1: operations.
0: I don't even want to think about what it's for. But anyway, the question is, what was his real deal? Because he enlisted in the Navy in 1997 and served in the reserves until 2015, was honorably discharged as a lieutenant. Doesn't appear to have gone any evaluations as a pilot, did not attend a college. Of course, if it's top secret, maybe the CIA stuff wouldn't be there. But it's not 100% clear when he was there, what he did, or when he left. I don't know.
1: Before he died, he said some people were taking the money or something and not doing the actual clearance.
0: Oh, that I'm sure is true.
1: But anyhow, I don't. He couldn't tell me what was going on at work and what was the problem, and I couldn't help him. I mean, he had a clearance.
0: Yes.
1: But then anyhow, I was thinking of the restaurant Portillo's, if there's one downtown.
0: Oh, I love Portillo's. You know, they're here too. But he might have even a Portillo's there. But that's a nice choice, absolutely.
1: Yeah, and then the combo sandwich with the sweet and whatever you want, sweet and hot peppers. And then when my cousin and it goes, he baptizes it. You know that I guess.
0: Oh God! All right.
1: Yeah, where you put it in the juice.
0: Uh-huh.
1: That's how he eats it. And with the fry, and they might have a root beer float there.
0: Yeah, no, I got a lot of stuff at Portillo's. That's a nice choice too, because they probably don't have one of those in Huntsville. And Portillo's is fun. All right, good choice. Thank you, Cindy.
1: Okay, bye.
0: Appreciate it. Okay, bye. All right, so 888-876-5593. While we talk of choices, I believe Brian and Seneca is going to add to the list. So what you got for me, Brian?
2: Hi there. First off, a quick diversion on quadraphonic sound.
0: Uh-huh.
2: On vinyl, they never came up with a single standard, if you recall.
0: Matrix or discrete.
2: Something like that. Out of the three big ones, one of the less popular of the three quadradisc was a problem, because if you played a quadradisc on anything other than a quadradisc turntable, the needle would plow out the third and fourth channel. So needless to say, it got stuck there, and it also got stuck with artists, because while they did get a number of very big artists of the day, including Pink Floyd and Simon and Garfunkel together and Paul Simon solo, And what's his name? Frank Zappa, to record in the quadraphonic format. They didn't get too many others. You know, they were all big names, but you might run out of fingers, but you won't run out of toes counting all of them.
0: Right.
2: So there was nothing on it, nothing played it, and it's amazing that it made it as long as it did.
0: I agree. It was an oddity. It was never really a market factor, of course. And again, because of the difference between matrix and discrete, that killed it before it began.
2: Oh, yeah. On to, and you kind of brushed against the edges of disco. Part of what brought that craze in, of course, was the Bee Gees and one of their earliest...
0: Yeah, Saturday Night Fever, of course.
2: Yeah, one of their last pre-disco hits, it was actually kind of blended into it, Nights on Broadway.
0: Yeah, that was definitely part of it.
2: The rhythm track to that one was inspired by the expansion joints on the highway that they drove every morning between the hotel where they were staying at in Florida and a recording studio where they recorded that particular album.
0: Yeah. Yep. Criteria. True enough. But, that was Main Course, which was the mid-70s, and they had already had Jive Talkin' before it. So, they already kind of morphed into that stuff. So, I think that was all a criteria, and that would be Biscayne Boulevard that gave you that wonderful sound. Yeah, interesting. I didn't realize it was the highway, but okay.
2: Yeah, on to restaurants. First off, your previous caller mentioned the Portillo's location downtown.
0: Right.
2: That would actually be nice in its own way, even though Fred, was he?
0: He's
2: from Huntsville, Alabama.
0: Yes, Fred, right.
2: I've got too many windows open, so I'm not going to try looking it up. But if he doesn't have a Portillo's in Huntsville now, he's probably going to get one very soon.
0: You know, it's interesting. I did read where they were going under reorgs. They were actually closing some and then going to open more. And, I think that we've certainly got them in Arizona. They're all over the place, actually. So, yeah.
2: Oh, yeah, but the location... In Chicago is on the corner of Ontario and Clark.
0: Okay.
2: And that one's got the gangster decoration motif. And I believe they've got at least one Ford Model A, if not two or three different 20s to 30s cars pickled and on display in the dining room.
0: Oh, wow. Okay.
2: And if there's a Portillo's that serves a root beer float, I haven't seen it. They do shakes, they do malts, they do not do anything that involves straight ice cream.
0: All right, so 100 West Ontario. All right, that's the physical address. I'm writing that down. Yeah, that'd be good. Good choice. Hopefully he will check it out.
2: Okay, now on to my recommendations.
0: Yes.
2: First off would be Lou Mitchell's restaurant at 565 West Jackson. They're only open for breakfast and lunch, and they're closed Mondays and Tuesdays.
0: Okay.
2: But they're not only a Chicago go-to place, they're a Route 66 go-to place because they're pretty much literally the first restaurant you pass.
0: Okay.
2: If you're going the wrong way on Jackson, because originally when 66 was laid out, Route 66 was laid out on... To start on Jackson Boulevard when it was a two-way street.
0: Okay.
2: And unlike many other famous streets in Chicago, it decided to only go one way.
0: Okay.
2: So the...
0: No, I absolutely know that sign.
2: The westbound 66 no longer went past Lou Mitchell's. It's a block one way or the other, and Mitchell's is the last restaurant you pass on Route 66 before it ends in Chicago.
0: Yeah, what's neat about
2: still
0: it, still, they probably still have that wonderful script neon sign that says Lou Mitchell's.
2: Oh, absolutely. Yeah. They're leaning in so hard on the Route 66, they're going to make their own pothole underneath their own weight.
0: Oh, that's great.
2: And you can't blame them. There's money on that road.
0: Absolutely, there is. That's great. Good choice.
2: Okay, yeah, Lou Mitchell's is one. Another would be Foga de Chão.
0: I don't know about this.
2: Yeah, it is a chain restaurant, but it is not a large chain restaurant. And as far as Brazilian steakhouses, they are the ones who do it right.
0: Really?
2: Okay. They're at 661 North LaSalle Drive, which is more or less just off of Ohio.
0: Okay. So like LaSalle and Erie.
2: Yeah.
0: All right.
2: And then another one to throw in would be, okay, I'm terrible with names, and I think I closed the wrong window. Maggiano's Little Italy.
0: Oh, right. Well, they're everywhere, aren't they?
2: Well, I don't think they're in Huntsville. They are absolutely a chain.
0: Yeah, they're all over
2: here. But that's
0: one
2: he might, it's one they might keep in his back pocket.
0: Okay.
2: Because the one in the loop is the original one.
0: Oh, really?
2: Yeah, if you wanted to invent an Italian restaurant, which is what they did,
0: yeah,
2: meant their whole
0: right.
2: Shtick.
0: Right.
2: Their food is very good.
0: Yeah.
2: But the last one I'll name before we cut the list short would be the Berghoff.
0: Oh, okay.
2: The Berghoff isn't quite as old as Chicago, but it's not for lack of trying. They've operated on both sides of Prohibition. They're still open today.
0: Okay.
2: Their German specialties are amazing. And, well, everything they serve is amazing, honestly.
0: Okay. All right. Good deal. I remember they got pretzels in the windows. But, yeah, big pretzel signs. Yeah. All right. And that is, Chicago's first restaurant? Is that true? The oldest one still standing?
2: I believe if it's not the oldest one still standing, then it's definitely in the top five or the top ten.
0: Okay.
2: It's been around a while.
0: Yeah, oh, absolutely. But I think they market themselves as like the oldest, but I'm not sure. It's still 100% family operated.
2: Yeah.
0: Great. All right, those are wonderful suggestions.
2: And one last suggestion crossed my mind that I'll let some of our future callers put the actual name on. But you remember the rock and roll song, The Green Door?
0: Oh, Jim Lowe, of course.
2: Yeah, knock, knock, knocking on the green door. Well, that is at least partially inspired by a speakeasy on the near north side that is still in business as a bar and restaurant today.
0: All right. Are they calling it the Green
2: and
0: Door? The Green Door Tavern. Okay. Green Door Tavern. So I see it here. And they're saying, we're back, so they must have been away for a while?
2: Huh. Apparently so.
0: Yeah. All right. On North Orleans Street. Good deal.
2: Yeah.
0: All right. Well, you've ended the half hour with some wonderful suggestions. Thank you, Brian.
2: And thank you. You have a great day.
0: You too. And we'll pick it up. We got Nick calling back. Oh, good. Gary and Austin. Radio. What else? What else matters? Dave on the north side. Jim in Richmond. Room for you. And I won't forget about Alan Freed. Even if I have to stop down and interrupt everything, you'll hear it coming up on WGN Radio.

0: Radio. I'm Raleigh James. Yeah, I didn't have to look too far, but there aren't too many Chubby Checker records I tolerate, but Popeye the Hitchhiker, definitely one of them. Hey, it's got a backbeat. Man and Apple, the usual team at Parkway Records. And it was Jim who said, pick my favorite Chubby Checker record. And I don't know, it was between that and Rosie. Anyway, 1962, and we will be getting to Jim tonight as well. But as I was mentioning, and by the way, I just released the line that Brian was on, so there's one line available for you. Nick called back. All right, Nick, so you're back.
1: Hey, yeah, I'm back. I'm just real quick, and I'm looking forward to hearing Johnny from Austin.

0: and we had all the dirt on everybody. Yeah. And oh man, I still, when I get to the other side, Bobby's one of the people I hope I can catch up with because I got stuff to say.
1: Yeah. That was one of the best sounding top 40 stations in D.C.
0: Oh yeah, Cabric was good. Cabric was really good. So yeah,
1: the processing was good. Everything.
0: Yeah. Oh yeah.
1: But
0: yeah, no.
1: I just wanted to mention that
0: Gary ran great radio stations in spite of himself, and really, that's the easiest way to say it. He was better at buying and selling them than he was at running them. But Hattrick was a very big deal of that, and it was wonderful. His given name was Robert Oxenhandler, and his father, Zale Oxenhandler, built Palm Springs. So, Bobby's biggest problem was he'd forget to cash any of the checks. So
1: back in the day, great radio.
0: Yeah.
1: And great guys.
0: Yeah. I agree. Yeah.
1: I hope I see him on the other side, too.
0: Yeah. Yeah, you betcha.
1: All right. Well, thanks for calling. Thanks for the show.
0: Absolutely. Right. Good to talk to you. Yeah, Weva. Arthur V. Arundel owned it. And it did not stand for Washington, Virginia, though it was an Arlington station. All right, so let's see what do we have? I believe Gary is in Austin. Gary, welcome back to WGN Radio.
2: Well, hey, Riley, it's great to hear Nick. I always enjoy his calls.
0: Yes.
2: Whenever he calls.
0: I agree.
2: I encourage him to call more often.
0: Yes.
2: I wanted to thank you and Stan for the Detroit radio stuff the other day. I didn't get to do that the other day.
0: Oh, glad you heard it.
2: It was really, really interesting.
0: Any surprises?
2: No, but it was still interesting. I didn't know about some of those stations.
0: Okay.
2: You know, that you all mentioned, like, you know, WJLB, although I've heard, I know they're on FM nowadays.
0: Yeah, no, they were a big deal, more so. But yeah, but Wexel, that little EXL for its 25 minutes or whatever, or when CAR was top 40 for about a minute and a half, those are always a lot of fun.
2: Now that current station WPON,
0: which I keep
2: thinking I would be so happy to hear Soroya do a shift down there.
0: That'd oh yeah. Cool. Absolutely.
2: They play a lot of interesting music.
0: PON 1460. We're back. That's Biroc Broadcasting, and there is I don't want to say anything because it would be derogatory off the top of my head, and I don't want to do that. But they have a colorful past, so you can probably look it up. And Biroc Broadcasting, and it's spelled B-I-R-A-C-H.
2: Yeah, I've heard, you know, some rumblings of things about them over the years.
0: Yeah.
2: I haven't,
0: yeah,
2: you know, really.
0: Well, they've been off the air quite a bit, so when they say they're back, I'm like, oh, this time? Well, that's good.
2: I think they play some interesting music there, and they have some interesting paid programming and some paid programming that doesn't apply to me, so, you know.
0: Well, they don't cover all of Detroit, as you know. They're licensed to Walled Lake, and they're at 1460.
2: Right.
0: So they're not a market factor. They got a six tower array, and haven't looked at the signal map in a while. But I think they have like 670 watts in the day and 500 watts at night or something. It's not a lot. It used to be Chief Pontiac Broadcasting, and so they were, and I don't know what happened. I'd have to really do some research on this, but I know at one point they were a kilowatt non-directional, and they just blanketed Oakland County, and you mentioned Soroya. Of course, that's where she is, and so she would certainly be aware of them, I can't pronounce his name. Zaparakis, I think, was the deal. And he sold the land. And and the tower got moved to a swamp. And that's when the power was reduced, I think. And that was a big problem because, obviously, some of the people who wanted to hear it no longer could hear it. And
2: right,
0: so then it was... kind of a brokered format, talking oldies, but mostly it was, you know, 1 hour, buy it, foreign radio.

0: Programs Inc. Yeah, they're foreign, all right. And then they were sold again. Burak bought them, and it's been over 20 years, like 2003. And I think as far as that goes, talking rare oldies. And so, Crazy Al. I don't know if he still does mornings. Probably not. And they had others. So, and I assume Dino Day, sadly no longer with us, but had a show on there for quite a while. But anyway, I assume they must be online if you're aware of them.
1: Yeah, I hear them online every now and then. Dino Day did a little bit of time at KLIF, too.
0: So yeah, absolutely. I
1: liked hearing him.
0: Yeah, absolutely. And in fact, the guy who was national PD for Golden West was Michael O'Shea, who of course was at KLIF. In fact, that's where they named him. He had, up till then, he was using his own name, Michael Williams, and all over the place. And they told him, we're going to change your name, and they said we're going to change it to Rich Burton. And he said, no, you haven't seen me yet, but I'm about 5'6". I have bright red hair. No, I cannot be Rich Burton. And so they said, well, we'll come up with something else. And literally, he was driving into the metro when they were touting their newest personality, Michael O'Shea, that he found out who he was. But I remember Rich Burton.
1: I was listening to him too.
0: He's still with us, fortunately. I hear from him occasionally, and he is absolutely still around. And all's good. So, all right.
1: And then the stuff you and Johnny were talking about was fascinating, too, the other day. Just a great long call.
0: Houston Radio,
1: things that, and I had a friend who was a student of Houston Radio History. In fact, when I moved there, he said, you got to listen to Johnny Goins. Unfortunately, he's no longer with us, but...
0: Well, no, he's with us. He's not with the station anymore. Yeah, right.
1: Well, I don't mean Johnny Goins. Yeah. My friend is no longer on the
0: side. All right, good.
1: Johnny Goins is, luckily for us, all still here.
0: Yes.
1: But my friend is no longer on this side of the plane. There are times I want to ask him about something because he had just an encyclopedic knowledge of Houston radio history. So.
0: Oh, yeah. Up close and personal.
1: So he had told me about some of that stuff that you and Johnny had talked about. So it's good to hear that, elaborated on.
0: Yeah.
1: That was it for now. I just wanted to...
0: Good to hear from you.
1: Thanks, Stan, and you for doing that.
0: Absolutely. It was my pleasure. It was a lot of fun. Thanks.
1: Great, thanks.
0: All right, so before we get back to it, the Alan Freed apology is 6 minutes and 30 seconds, but I do want you to hear, and I'll do the setup, but if you were wondering back in 1952 what his sign-on was... It was actually a song that later he had to litigate because it was Moondog Symphony. And the guy who was Moondog, supposedly came up with this, sued him by the time he was successful in New York. But in Cleveland, he was using it as his sign-on every night on every afternoon too on WJW. So that I'll let you hear a little because it's only a minute, and then we'll get back to it. So let's see here. And this was the deal. I know it's an acquired taste.

0: Well, Moondoggers, I suppose you know that I don't feel very much like carrying on with the old deal tonight after the things that have been said and written about me today. But we're going to continue. We're going to show them we've got a great, wonderful bunch of people all over Northern Ohio. And we're not going to be pushed around because we're going to have a wonderful, a lot of years ahead of us for a lot of great things. And so with that great inspiration that you've shown to me in mind, we're going to give you a real wonderful radio show tonight. Call your requests in. Be sure to tell us that you're sticking with the Moondog through thick or thin. And we'll make it right with you, Moondoggers, as Aaron Brew, the standard beer, Northern Ohio's largest selling beer, brings you the Moondog Show.
1: Yeah, so I'll explain what led up to that. But that was the opening of the Saturday Night Show after, well, I think the fix was in, but I'll let you decide as I tell you about that later. But let's see. Ken called back. I think he has another restaurant suggestion. All right, add to us, Ken, what you got?
2: I got a couple more within walking distance.
1: Yeah.
2: The Navy Pier, it's touristy. But the giant Ferris wheel, the view is unbelievable.
1: Okay. All right. And that, there's a Harry Carey's there, the tavern right there as well.
2: Yeah, yeah. Expensive, but touristy. Yeah, yeah. If they want to, yeah. But,
1: okay.
2: I like to go to the old-fashioned restaurant, Miller's Steakhouse. If you look it up, Raleigh, it's on Wabash.
1: Okay.
2: The best T-bone steak.
1: Ah. All right.
2: Now, they're close enough where they can take an Uber over to four museums right close by them.
1: Okay.
2: And they all got a cafeteria in there. They could eat there, they can go to the museums, and then they can eat there.
1: Okay.
2: So I was within walking distance or Uber or, you know, but they have to go to the Ferris wheel.
1: Okay.
2: Yeah, that's, the view is unbelievable.
1: Well, there you go. Good deal.
2: Yeah, and Miller Steakhouse, the best T-bones, if they're still open. I'm not sure.
1: Okay.
2: I'm down in a while.
1: I'll look them up before I send them an email, make sure they're still around. All right, good deal. Thank you.
2: Okay, bye.
1: So that is exactly where we'll pick it up. We got a number of, oh, Stan from Dearborn, speaking of which, and Dave on the north side, and Jim from Richmond. Clayton in Indianapolis has given us an update. And yes, Ruth called back. Oh, man, I have to brace myself for that. Coming up on WGN Radio.

0: WGN Radio. Yeah, that's it, Moondog Symphony. I thought you might want to hear it without Alan Freed. It goes on from there. But what's interesting is Moondog played the drums, the maracas, and on and on. It's all listed on the 1949 label, SMC Pro Art Records, Moondog Symphony. Moondog was actually, obviously, a person, not a moondog, and Louis Thomas Hardin, who, after Alan Freed became successful in New York, sued him over the name. And the upshot was that Alan Freed had to pay him some money, I don't know, $2,000 maybe, and had the right to use it. And that was the deal. But he changed the theme song after that. But the beginning, all the Cleveland years, that was it. There was a reason for that, too. Maybe we'll get there next hour. So, more restaurants. Carl in Missouri, what you got for me?
1: Hi, Raleigh. That's Carl. I'm from a small town 30 miles south of St. Louis called Peabody, Missouri. 5,400 people, real small town. But I get up to Chicago usually sometimes three times a year.
0: Okay.
1: I belong to an antique radio club up there. We all collect antique radios and et cetera, et cetera.
0: Nice.
1: I'm actually listening to you on a 1939 ZF chairside radio.
0: Oh, lovely.
1: Yeah. And one of the places, I don't know if anybody mentioned it earlier. I wasn't listening earlier.
0: Okay.
1: But is Del Rio's Chicken Basket?
0: No, I'm glad you added that.
1: Oh, okay. Yeah, that's a Route 66, you know, destination too.
0: Yeah,
1: you know,
0: yeah,
1: it's right on the old route. And the other one's that Mission Barbecue. I think that's in Downers Grove, I believe.
0: Okay.
1: I don't know if you're familiar with that one or not.
0: I'm not, actually. Now, Del Rio's, I know it's like D-E-L-L-R-H-E-A. Yeah.
1: Right.
0: I am aware of that. Mm-hmm. And nice use of neon, as I recall. So, yeah, fried chicken basket.
1: Yeah, that Del Rio's been there since the 40s. It's been there a long time.
0: Oh, I'm sure you can tell. You know. Now, how about, what's the next one you mentioned?
1: Oh, yeah, it's Mission, M-I-S-S-I-O-N, Mission Barbecue.
0: Mission Barbecue. Yeah. Oh, barbecue's a good choice.
1: Yeah, Mission Barbecue. Yeah, they actually support first responders.
0: Oh, good.
1: It's excellent barbecue. It's very, very good barbecue.
0: Good.
1: They've got several locations around the country. Unfortunately, we don't have one here in St. Louis. I wish we did.
0: Yeah. You know? But you're right, Downers Grove, if they're willing to take a hike, they can get one there. But good idea.
1: Oh, yeah, it's really good. Yeah, it's very good barbecue, and it's for a good cause, too. My wife was a police officer in the St. Louis County area, arrest her soul. And she was, you know, would have been really interested in that. I just happened upon it. It was right across from the hotel I was staying at, and so it was just walk across the street basically.
0: Yeah.
1: And I really liked the place. It's a
0: good.
1: Like I said, it's a really neat barbecue place.
0: Wonderful, sounds good. Right there in Finley Square.
1: Yeah, that's it.
0: Yeah,
1: I couldn't remember the name of the shopping plaza. Yeah, it's in a plaza.
0: Yep. Little shop-it thing.
1: On Finley Road there, yeah.
0: Yeah. Great.
1: The other thing you were talking about, radio stations that were in AM radio stations that were in stereo, since I used to work on electronics. But years ago, we only had two here in St. Louis. It was 550. It was KSD at the time.
0: KSD, right, yeah.
1: And they were AM, and it was a 850. It was KFUO. It was a Christian, Lutheran Christian radio station.
0: Now, 550, and, 550 I knew about, but KFUO I did not know. Were they both using CQAM, the Motorola system?
1: Yeah, the Motorola system,
0: okay.
1: Yeah.
0: Mm-hmm. Yeah.
1: That's exactly what they were using.
0: Yeah.
1: And the KFUO were in it longer than KSD did.
0: Interesting.
1: Actually.
0: Interesting.
1: But KFUO is only 5,000 watts a day.
0: In the day, right.
1: They're not an open. They're not a clear channel.
0: No,
1: so they
0: no.
1: Go off it.
0: Right, they're run down at sundown. They're a Class 2 station because of KOA in Denver on 850. That's the one.
1: Right,
0: yeah.
1: Exactly.
0: Yeah.
1: Yeah.
0: All right.
1: But, Yeah, I just, I was just having you listening. I listened to you quite a bit.
0: I'm delighted. I'm delighted, and I'm glad you called, and I hope you're going to do it again.
1: I will.
0: All right. All right. Thanks, Carl.
1: Have a great evening.
0: All right, you too. Okay, so after the news, we're going to talk to Stan in Dearborn. I haven't forgotten Jim or Dave or Clayton or, yes, Ruth as well. And we'll release Carl's line to make a line available for you. But I promised Alan Freed, so I'm going to stop down right after the news and, play one of your requests. Then we'll get into it. And it's not too long, but it was Brian with a Y in Florida who wanted to hear it. And you will on WGN Radio.
2: Just

WGN Radio. Well, that's it. Jim said play your favorite Buddy Holly record, and it didn't take me long to come up with True Love Ways, recorded a few months before he died, and it was released. A lot of people thought it never was released in America. It was posthumously in 1960. It was on an album, but then Coral released it as a single, and it did absolutely nothing. And so that's why in the mid-60s, when Peter and Gordon came out with it, people, a lot of listeners thought that, well, that was their record. And actually, it wasn't a terrible version.

0: But it was clearly no Buddy Holly. And if you're saying, hey, I heard those strings, I heard that instrumentation, you're not telling me that was recorded in Clovis, I wouldn't dare. New York City, it was at Decca Studios. And it was Dick Jacobs who was doing the conducting of that. And it was a full orchestral string arrangement. And what it was a song he wrote for his wife, Maria Elena, that, you know, for her and obviously absolutely nothing. It was going to be a wedding gift. And it turned out to be unknown to most of us. But they did, as I say again, I'm going to say it, they did come out with it as a single. And a lot of people didn't think so. But it's just that it didn't chart nationally on anything. It just went absolutely unnoticed. And of course, now I'd say on all of his greatest hit stuff, one of the biggest. All right. So before I get back to it, and I promise I won't hog you too long, and since it was Brian with a Y, first we have to talk a minute about Leo Mintz. This is really important because the reality is, while Alan Freed is credited with coining the term rock and roll as it was related to music, it actually wasn't Alan Freed. It was in a way. Alan was there a way, but it was Leo Mintz. Leo Mintz had a record store, Record Rendezvous, and probably the late 30s he started, so through the 40s and all this. And what he would do, he'd go to places like actually Columbus State Capitol and to the jukebox operators because, you know, the records wouldn't be on the jukebox too long before they virtually wear out or come close to it. And so Leo would buy it for, you know, 10 cents on the dollar or a penny on 10 cents, as the truth might have been known back then. And Alan Freed at the time in the late 40s was in Akron on WAKR. And Alan and Leo got together in terms of becoming good business buddies. And, of course, he would push all the records you could buy at Record Rendezvous. It was actually Leo who got him the job at WJW. When I say got him the job, there was no job. Leo Mintz was buying the time. And so initially it was just paid for programming. And, of course, you know how well it did. So this came on the air, I'd say, trying to think, probably mid-1951. And by 1952, he's kind of a big deal. And they come up with the Coronation Ball. They're going to do it in Cleveland at the Armory on a Friday night. Now, a lot of people were a little surprised about that, looking back on it, because why not Saturday night? You could do two shows on Saturday, as a lot of the rock and roll things already were. Wasn't really rock and roll, but the early R&B shows, the package shows of this type were. There are about five acts on it, not a whole lot. But anyway, a lot of people wondered why. But so here's Friday night. It's going to be a Friday night show. And, of course, as you probably know, three songs into it, police shut it down because it was just a mob. It was absolutely mobbed. People were rushing the door, and the problem is, and what I don't know if this ever came out, but the Cleveland Armory held about 12,000 people, and Alan and Leo sold about 20,000 tickets. So it's hard for me to imagine that Alan Freed didn't know what the result was going to be. Now, of course, holding it on a Friday night, he can come back on a Saturday night and do his mea culpa. If it was held on a Saturday night, well, Sunday night, he wouldn't have been on the air. So here it is, Friday night, by overselling. He knows there's a riot, and there was. He didn't expect injuries, I'm sure, and there were. But this put him on the map. Everybody was talking about him after that. So he comes on before his show even started Saturday night with his apology. And this is exactly how it went.
1: Buddy, this is Alan Freed speaking. And friends, I want to have a little talk with you before we begin our regular Moondog show tonight about the horrible disappointment of many thousands of folks who tried to attend our Coronation Ball at the Cleveland Arena last night. I know that most of you who've been my friends here on the Moondog show for the past 6 or 7 months have known that after today I've been subject to much abuse and blame in print and out of print for the way the Moondog Coronation Ball turned out last night. And you know that I believe more than anyone else that I've knocked myself out the past 6 months or so to bring to all our many thousands of friends in the Moondog House the finest radio entertainment I could. And I've been honest and sincere and grateful to the very nth degree for the wonderful reaction you've shown to our radio program. And I might add that I'm not ashamed to say that I was so sick at heart after the 2 hours I spent on the bandstand trying to bring order out of a lot of confusion that I went off by myself and cried. And only God knows how I felt in my heart, and I do tonight. I want you to listen very carefully to me, because everything is going to be righted if it's the last thing I do, and I want and pray for your continued loyalty and faithfulness to me. Now, as everyone who was inside for the first hour of the dance will testify, we were having a real great time until the crushing pressure of some 10,000 people still outside smashed open the doors of the arena and converged on the inside. When that happened, and some 7,000 persons without tickets bulged the insides of the arena, the whole show went out of control. Now, friends, that's the story, and that's the truth. And you've been my friends for a long time now, and I want you to continue to be my friends. If I were able to, and had I been the promoter of the show, and had I funds available to do it, I would refund the purchase price of every ticket that was sold last night. But as I explained, I was not the promoter of the dance. I was hired just as the bands were hired to appear at the arena last night and to allow the Moondog name to be used in connection with the dance. So, I want to say this. Because of the fact that you were so loyal and have been so loyal, and because I want to be with you for a long time to come in the Moondog House, we are making arrangements at this very moment not to put on another dance, because we found out last night that there are so many Moondoggers in the Northern Ohio area who want to attend a dance that there's not a place big enough to hold them, that we're going to put on a great all-star Moondog show with reserved seat tickets. And every one of you who still hold tickets for last night's Moondog Ball, please hold on to those tickets. Because they, when we have arranged our big show here in Cleveland, as soon as we get a hall, that the only reserve seat tickets will be sold for, and only those few tickets, and that's all. Those tickets will be exchanged the very first, before any other ticket is sold, for the highest priced ticket of the show that we plan to put on. In that way, we hope to make amends to the many thousands of you who could not gain admittance to the arena last night.
2: Now, they really took $12,000 extra from those kids who they knew didn't have a chance of seeing the Moondog Coronation Ball.
0: And that's why I wanted to add that part, because on a documentary that came out, that was true. But now, oh, there's more to the apology. And the bottom line, I could play the whole thing, but we'll be on all night. But the bottom line is he asked, he solicited calls and telegrams, believe it or not, from the audience. But the the reality was, he said he was not the promoter that he was hired. He absolutely was one of the promoters. It was Leo Mintz, Alan Freed, Lou Platt, who was a well-known concert promoter locally, and Milton Culkin, who put in some money into this. It was those four, and it was their concert. But I'll leave the rest of the apology. I'm sure that you can find this online if you look for it, and I won't bother with that. But I will later give you a couple minutes of how it went later in the show, which also somewhat stretched credibility, because he talked about getting telegrams and people. Now, come on, it's Saturday night. Remember, the show started 11 at night. It's late at night. There's no public transportation downtown. The telegrams, they'd have to walk by the radio station to get to the Western Electric office, but the likelihood was that, you know, that he made it up. But either way, it put him on the map and nationwide, because this was carried in every newspaper. And so I'll give you a little more of the show. And then also, I've got a 10-minute air check, just a straight air check, not the a year later, 1953. And I might not play that tonight, because we've got a whole lot of people waiting. But I will probably play it next week, so you can hear a scoped air check of Alan Freed on a night when he's not apologizing for a suspicious outcome in a concert. So there you go, 888-876-5593. Stan is in Dearborn. What's up, Stan?
3: Hi, Raleigh. How are you tonight?
0: All right. How about yourself?
3: I'm doing really good. I heard, I think it was Nick earlier, was talking about I'd Die by Jimmy Beaumont.
0: Yeah.
3: I had the opportunity to meet Jimmy Beaumont, and coincidentally, it was at the 40th anniversary of the Moondog Coronation Ball in Cleveland.
0: Oh, man. Okay. So 40th anniversary. So I assume we're talking 1992?
3: 1992, yep. And we got invited to attend. And we had the backstage passes and access to all the performers.
0: Yeah.
3: So, you know, I brought a portable cassette recorder.
0: Sure.
3: And do interviews and promos. And I asked Jimmy Beaumont for a promo. And he says, yeah, sure. As soon as he gets done here with the sound check, we went over to his dressing room.
0: Uh-huh.
3: And he said, well, what do you want me to say? And I said, well, just say, you know, Jimmy Beaumont from the Skyliners. And I had our card with our show and everything.
0: Right.
3: With our names and our call letters and
0: sure.
3: everything.
0: Sure.
3: So he does it in one take. And I said, wow, that's great. Thank you. He said, no, thank you. Thank you for asking me.
0: Ah, that's nice.
3: And be sure to tell your listeners on my behalf that I want to thank them for buying our records, for supporting us all through these years, because without them, we wouldn't be here today.
0: He's absolutely right, and isn't it a pleasure that he knew it?
3: Yeah. And then he says, and I want to thank you, talking to me personally,
0: right.
3: for you and people like you who have kept our music going for all these years, because then again, we wouldn't be here tonight. And he was just such a class act.
0: Yeah.
3: You know, one of the, mostly everybody I met, you know, in the industry have been, 99% of them just great people. And Jimmy Beaumont was the cream of the crop.
0: Yeah, and you know, it's interesting. I hear stories about so many people along the way, and I can't think of one nasty story about Jimmy Beaumont. Everybody I know liked this guy, and that's saying a lot.
3: Yep, and even the guys, you know, the members, and I think there was two or three of the original members.
0: Yes.
3: Two original members were still with them, you know.
0: Yes.
3: And, you know, we kind of joked around a little bit. They were, you know, just fun guys, and everybody, you know, we just had a good time.
0: Good.
3: And also I wanted to say when, I think it was Dick wanted to hear I Die.
0: Yeah.
3: By the Skyliners.
0: Uh-huh.
3: Also, there's, they had a record on Viscount, Comes Love and
0: yes.
3: Tell Me.
0: Yes.
3: And that's kind of in the I Die vein.
0: Okay, yeah.
3: And another one that I liked that was on Colpex was The End of the Story. And it's by Jimmy Beaumont
0: and
3: Skyliners.
0: Yeah.
3: And that's one of the happiest sad songs you'll ever hear.
0: Right, right. Absolutely. You betcha. I think I've got that on this particular computer. I'll look for that because that is. You're absolutely right. He did a number of things on his own. And, of course, sadly, no national hits, but some really tasty stuff. Yeah. So, yeah.
3: So on this Coronation Ball, they had a...
0: By the way, I just found it, and it's an audio file, not like an MP3 or anything, just an audio file that I pulled from the original record, and I will play that next, yeah. So, you were saying?
3: They had this Coronation Ball.
0: Yeah.
3: I guess what they call the anniversary. They did it for about three years, and then one of the radio stations in Cleveland, the Oldies radio station, was a co-sponsor, and they took it over. And I don't know what happened to it, but we attended, I think, 3 years of it.
0: Nice.
3: And it was Canterbury Productions, I think, put it on. The guy from Stormy Weather Group, Henry Farag.
0: Okay.
3: And his brother, Omar Farag, from Henry Farag, I think his name. And they were a group called Stormy Weather. They're from Gary, Indiana.
0: Uh-huh.
3: And they did a cappella tunes. And they were kind of the headliner of the first one was Hank Ballard and the Midnighters, and Hank Ballard invited us. We came home one day and we had a message on our phone. Hi, folks, this is Hank Ballard calling. I want you to come to Cleveland.
0: Oh, that's great. That's great.
3: Yeah.
0: No, I think I remember them very well. And I think it was John Gorman, actually, who was still at in radio there. He was no longer where he was, but I think he was at the Oldie station at the time that he organized that originally.
3: Oh, so, I see, yeah.
0: Yeah, the 40th anniversary. So I'm pretty sure Moondog Coronation Ball 92.
3: Yep.
0: That was John Gorman.
3: Okay.
0: Absolutely.
3: And I think it was at the Music Hall, and then the next year they moved to the Cleveland State University Center, Entertainment Center, the gym.
0: Yeah.
3: Because of the amount of people that came.
0: Yeah, well, that makes sense. I thought the first one was like the Cleveland Arena on Euclid.
3: Yeah.
0: Yeah, all right. So, yeah, they would want something bigger for the next year. They've been repeating. History would have repeated itself. So, Well, that's great. Yeah, that's neat that you got to go.
3: Yes, I just wanted to tie that in with you for the Alan Freed and the Jimmy Beaumont.
0: Yes, and that that ties in wonderfully well as far as that goes. What saddens me so much is, you know, there it was 40 years later, and we still had a venue to go to, and we still had the performers there, and now it's a vast wasteland. Nobody's left. There's no events. I'm always looking for something like, you know, even a doo-wop society somewhere. And really, I think we've outlived it, Stan.
3: Yeah, I think so. The last one I went to was probably in New Jersey.
0: Okay. Yeah, UGHA.
3: Yeah,
0: UGHA, and there was PGHA in Philadelphia with Mr. Lee, and he's gone too. Yeah. Yeah, really sad.
3: I heard you and Gary talking about WPON. I forgot to mention that last time we talked.
0: Well,
3: WPON from Pontiac,
0: right?
3: Originally,
0: exactly.
3: And, yeah, they were played a little bit of top 40 early in the 50s and 60s, and but now I think they're since Rock Entertainment took over,
0: right?
3: Or Productions took over. It's a paper,
0: right? A dollar a holler. Yep.
3: Yeah.
0: Yeah.
3: Yeah. Mm-hmm. And we were on there a couple of times.
0: Oh, nice.
3: We do disc jockeys, Jimmy James and Jukebox John.
0: Good.
3: They ran the board for, you know, 3 or 4 hours during the day. And when the owner was out of town, he'd call us in and we'd talk about records and play records on there.
0: Oh, I love it. And John says, shut up now. You got to play commercial. So I will. And I'll talk to you soon. Thanks. Appreciate it.
3: Thanks.
0: And we'll pick it up
3: bye-bye.
0: Right after the right here on WGN Radio.

0: CNN Radio. I'm Raleigh James, and that was a request. Now I'm trying to remember who wanted it, because you know I didn't play that on my own. But any of it. Oh, Brian and Seneca. All right, good deal for Brian. 1964 on Capitol. They were a Melbourne group, Australian, and they recorded that at Abbey Road toward the end of 1964 in Great Britain, and it was released in several countries. But the EMI release, and I guess this was in Great Britain, but it's got a picture sleeve on the 45, and you got to see it to believe it, because I swear it's three guys and a girl in the Seekers. It looks like one of the guys is strangling the girl. And I thought, oh, that's a happy afternoon in the park. All right, so there you have it for Brian. And Brian called back, actually. He says, I got a warning about Del Rey's. All right, Brian, give us that warning.
1: Yes, the warning is if our friend from Huntsville is flying in and does not rent a rental car, he will never get there.
0: Oh, that's absolutely true. Yes, yes.
1: It is 24 miles from his hotel to Del Rey's amazing fried chicken.
0: Yeah, but if he's renting a car.
1: If he does drive in, or if he does rent a car, then he definitely does want to go to Del Rey's, because their chicken is unbelievable. But if he's got the time and got the stomach for that much fried chicken, he also needs to catch the other half of the suburban Chicago Route 66 chicken battle royale, and that would be White Fence Farm.
0: Ah, okay.
1: Just a few miles further down Route 66 on Joliet Road, where it is no longer cut into 25 gazillion pieces like it is by Del Rey's.
0: Okay. All right, good deal. Well, I'll mention that in case he is renting a car, but somehow I think part of this is going to be an on-foot excursion. We'll see.
1: Yeah, that's the impression that I got listening to him, which actually had me a little bit hesitant mentioning the Berghoff, because while it is absolutely still in the loop, it is kind of on the opposite side of the loop that he is.
0: Yeah, a hike.
1: There are taxis and Ubers and the CTA, and none of them will eat him alive if he goes to the Berghoff. If he goes to Del Rey's...
0: Well, no. That's rental car territory, absolutely.
1: Yeah, because it's something like $50 to $80 each way, whether you're riding a cab or an Uber.
0: Oh, jeez. Yeah, no, that's not worth it. But good. Glad you weighed in. Thank you. And I hope you like the Seekers.
1: Oh, yeah. Thanks for playing it. There's a lot of great music that came out in that time, and the Seekers were some of the greats.
0: There you have
1: and
0: it.
1: As far as them wanting to choke their lead singer,
0: yeah, right.
1: That came along about 4.5 years later, when she wanted to go off and see the world and have a solo career, and the Seekers went into something like a 35-year hiatus before they
0: came back as the new singers. Yeah, but seriously, have you seen that picture? Because it's Judith Durham who's the vocalist, and there's a lot of nice pictures of them. But on this picture sleeve, it's like he's choking her. Maybe he knew what was going to come.
1: Maybe he did.
0: All right. Well, thanks. I think it was that whole guy who was doing the choking, but I'm not sure. All right.
1: Yeah, well, asshole, because of his name, if nothing else.
0: Yeah.
1: You know, asshole is a fine and honorable name. Just don't talk to him if you speak with a lisp.
0: Oh, God, yes, exactly.
1: Because he probably ran out of fornications to give when he graduated the ninth grade.
0: Yeah. Okay, thanks.
1: Thank you. Bye.
0: So appreciate it. Yeah, and I've seen a lot of odd picture sleeves, but I've really never seen one before where one of the members is choking the lead singer. And yeah, I guess maybe he was prescient. He knew what was coming. He knew she was going to walk away. And she did. All right, so let's see. I think poor Jim in Richmond's been waiting a really long time. Are you still alive, Jim?
2: Yes, I'm still alive, and okay. I thank you for taking my call.
0: Hope you heard your two records, your Chubby Checker and your Buddy Holly.
2: And I loved the fact that you played records that most people don't know about, and you were able to explain what was going on.
0: Sure.
2: And I have some total information.
0: Okay.
2: Today, on the Lisa Dent Show, she had a woman that runs a foundation, but she was talking about what happened on Good Morning America, there was a 32-year-old woman that had injections of, oh, come on now.
0: Ilea?
2: I just had it in my head.
0: Ilea?
2: She had injections of not stem cells, but come on, I just had it. I was just thinking about it.
0: All right. Well, we'll just say she had injections. We'll go back later. So tell me the rest of it.
2: Right, and then she went on, and she is Jamie Coulter, and she's in charge of the foundation. I think it's called the Prevention of Blindness, and her 4-year-old son is going to be the youngest recipients of injections in his eye, and he is, and I totally freaked out to find out that he is prolific in Braille. He's prolific in music. He can play the drums. He can play the piano and all this kind of stuff. And I just couldn't believe that because most of the 4-year-olds I know can't even say cat, you know? And come on, Jim. You had this in your mind 2 minutes ago. It's not stem cells, but it's... come on.
0: I think that Jamie Coulter was actually on Unshackled at some point.
2: So. Right. And she, like I said, she's running this foundation. And,
0: okay.
2: Genes, gene therapy. This woman was 32 years old on Good Morning America, and she had gene therapy injected in her eyes, and she was blind, and they brought her vision back.
0: Wow.
2: And now he is going to be the first 4-year-old to go through this thing.
0: Okay. But well, that's great.
2: But I'm trying to find out if I was right.
0: Well,
2: the foundation of prevention of blindness, and her name is Jamie Coulter.
0: Right.
2: And is that the...
0: Well, what I'm looking here is because Lisa Dent obviously has a page at WGN, and so here, boy could be youngest to have vision restored. Okay, so let me get out of their advertisements.
2: Thank you for doing this.
0: Oh, sure. President of the Chicago chapter of the Foundation Fighting Blindness. It's Jamie It's Jamie Cutler, C-U-T-L-E-R,
2: right.
0: Cutler.
2: Right.
0: Her son, Ari, could be the youngest person to have their partial vision restored using experimental gene therapy. And so she talks about Vision Walk that's happening this Sunday, May 31st, which features a 5K, a marching band, and family-friendly games. All proceeds go to the Foundation Fighting Blindness's mission. So that's it, what
2: right.
0: it is. It,
2: and it's in Bussy Woods.
0: Yes.
2: In Elk Grove Village.
0: Yes.
2: And I was hoping that all of our people that are fighting blindness would either donate or you know, go. I asked my brother to take me there, and he said with his wife being ill, he can't do it.
0: Yeah, I can understand that. Unfortunately, I understand that. But yes, they do have the Chicago chapter, and certainly you could probably be in touch with them for more information. And they're doing quite a lot of research. So, yeah. Looks good. They also have a list of clinical trials, so you
2: right.
0: can.
2: And I want to be on the critical trial.
0: Well,
2: and I don't know how I can do that.
0: Well, I'm telling you, go to a site like this and see if there is a trial, because then you go to clinicaltrials.gov. And you can go ahead and look at the condition. You know, you type in the condition, and it'll tell you where all the trials are and what you might qualify for.
2: Right, and I'm going to have help to do that.
0: Well, yeah, but hopefully soon you won't have to have help to do this because we've talked a long time about getting you to a point where that's just not a problem.
2: Right.
0: Okay.
2: And what's the name of her website again?
0: Well, firstly, for the clinical trials, it's clinicaltrials.gov, G-O-V.
2: Right, that's, but her foundation
0: okay.
2: for
0: yes,
2: Sunday.
0: And for Sunday, it's the Chicago chapter of Foundation Fighting Blindness, and that would be fightingblindness.org. And so that's it.
2: I hope people go there.
0: Hope so, too. Good to talk to you, Jim. Keep me posted. Let me hear next week what you find out.
2: Right.
0: Okay, thanks.
2: And thank you.
0: Okay, so 888-876-5593-8888-Raleigh. Oh, got a lot of people here, and so I guess we'll forego the other Alan Freed until next week sometime, but I will get to it, Brian with a Y, if you're listening. But you heard some of it at least, so that's a start, and we'll get more of it, and we'll hopefully get your calls coming up on WGN Radio. WGN Radio just got about, 7 or 8 minutes, and so we'll forego the bumper, and we will talk to you. We will talk to Cleveland Dennis, who has a request, I do believe, so we'll find out on WGN Radio. What's up?
3: Yeah, hi. I like that you played Buddy Holly. Just want to mention again, I've been a Buddy Holly fan club member from about 72, 73.
0: Mm-hmm.
3: But I recently heard something that I don't really remember hearing before from Buddy called Little Baby.
0: Okay. So that is what you would like to hear is Little Baby.
3: Yeah.
0: Okay.
3: Yeah, that one's that's quite a different one. And I also want to say, I am from Cleveland.
0: Yes.
3: About 38 years over there, the first 10, I don't remember. But you mentioned, with Moondog and all that. That was at the Cleveland Arena.
0: Yeah, right, exactly. It was at the Cleveland Arena, and that was the problem. The Cleveland Arena certainly didn't seat 20,000, and that's how many tickets they sold. Now, they claimed later that some of them were bootleg. I don't think so. I think they oversold it.
3: I used to have, my sister went to one or two of those celebrated ones in the early 90s.
0: Yes, right.
3: I used to have a nice poster that I bought that... It was a copy of what they had in, 52 or 53.
0: Right, absolutely. And you can get that on eBay, along with a copy of the ticket if you want it. So, yes, they still sell that.
3: Wow. Interesting. Anyhow, I just want to make that request. I have more stuff, but I'll save it for next week.
0: And I hope you'll call. I'll talk to you then.
3: All I got. Thanks.
0: Okay, thanks. Appreciate it. So, 888, I'm not going to give the phone number out. That's stupid because we won't, hopefully we'll get to everybody. I shouldn't say we won't get to everybody. But what are we doing here? I believe that we're freeing up Cleveland Dennis's line and finding out what Dave on the north side wants to request. So, what's up? Dave, are you still with us? I hear noise. Dave, going once, going twice. Oh, well, maybe Dave is sleeping. That happens quite a bit. I didn't actually hear little snores, but that does happen. Eduardo in Tampa, welcome back to WGN. Hello, talk to me. I hear his radio in the background, but he's no longer listening to his phone. This doesn't work when you're on hold like that. You can't just listen to the radio because, of course, there's a time delay between when I start talking and when you're able to start talking. And so I'm giving Eduardo the benefit of the doubt here and failing. So, Eduardo, sorry about that. I guess we will talk to you next week. Stacy in Algonquin, welcome back to WGN Radio. What do you want to hear?
4: Hi, Raleigh. I'd like One Delphonic.
0: Yeah, okay, of course.
4: And, okay, I'm going to do one Lou Rawls.
0: Yeah, okay, you're going to get groovy people, okay.
4: What else? I'm going to let you pick.
0: Well, we're already going to pick a Delphonics and a Lou Rawls, and we'll take it from there.
4: Okay, and have a fabulous weekend.
0: You too. All right, well, good to hear from you. You sound good.
4: Thank you. You all take
0: right.
4: care.
0: Okay, bye. All right, so Stacy is doing well, and that's so good to hear. All right, so let's see. Ruth is called back in Gurnee. Okay, Ruth, can you do it in 2 minutes?
5: Well, of course, even less. You have your choice. Either a rebuttal for Cindy or a wonderful story about... the publisher of House Beautiful magazine, I had.
0: You're already almost a minute. You're already almost a minute in. So give me your rebuttal, and you got two minutes.
5: No, I got a room for him. He was Jewish. He was here for the House of Shows, and I couldn't get the ambassador or the Drake.
0: Ruth, you're blowing your 2 minutes.
5: They don't let Jewish people into Union League. It's been in the news lately, Union League. So I got him the first Jewish person for the Union League Club. My cousin is a member. That's how I got the room. Okay. We can do the rebuttal on Cindy.
0: Well, we don't have to because you've already used your 2 minutes. That's what I mean about talking wisely.
5: All right, that's good.
0: Okay,
5: that's
0: talk to you later. All right, so yes, we're going to get Ruth to the point where she can say things concisely. I know we can. Eduardo called back, however. Well, that's good. So, Eduardo, what's up?
6: Yeah, Riley, good evening. Sorry about that.
0: No problem.
6: I was going to run this by you. 432 hertz. They said that's something, some kind of frequency that's lower than the typical concert pitch. Did you ever hear about that?
0: Oh, yes, absolutely. And, does it improve your well-being? And you can go online and listen to raise your positive vibrations, healing frequency. Yes, absolutely. 528 is another one, by the way. You'll hear about that as well. 528, the love frequency. So that's the ancient solfeggio scale. So is that better transformation and cellular repair? I don't know. 432, ideal for deep relaxation. Yeah, I'm doing this from memory. You know, you can go online, though, and both 432 and 528, you'll always hear. You can listen to that all you want. And a lot of people say that Michael Jackson originally recorded his original music in 432. Well, he didn't, actually, 440. But still, it was an interesting thought. But anyway, yes. So, I don't think there's anything harmful about this. I don't know, but I sure don't think so. And there's a lot of theorists who have looked at, we go back to Michael Jackson at 440, music tuned to 440 versus 432, and what are the health effects? You know, who knows? I guess if you want to meditate, try 432, and I don't think, you know, you'll turn into a screening Mimi. I think it'll be just fine. It's supposedly mathematically consistent with God knows what. Yes.
6: How about that? Yeah.
0: Yeah. So yes, I see that very often. When I'm looking for other things on YouTube, I come across this. And so that's why I've heard of it.
6: Well, thank you for sharing that perspective. That was very interesting.
0: Yeah. Well, if you check it out, let me know what you think. See how grounded
6: you
0: are.
6: Right.
0: Yeah, absolutely. I'll be curious to hear the reaction, and I have a feeling it's going to be none, but we'll see.
6: Okay, Riley, have a good weekend. You and John, have a good weekend.
0: You too.
6: Yep.
0: Yeah, so if you want to balance the body's energy, 432 sound therapy. Why not? I shouldn't knock it because I've certainly seen it enough. And like I say, I haven't had any stories of someone turning into a Wolverine or anything. I've got a minute left, and Clayton's been hanging on for the longest time, and I hate to do that to him. I wonder, Clayton, are you still with us?
7: Yeah, I am. Hey, Riley.
0: I've got exactly a minute, and the minute is yours, and we can talk more next week. What's up?
7: Well, since it's kind of short on time, I got a new PC, and I got my Key telephone working.
0: Yay! That's good news.
7: See how you're doing.
0: Yeah.
7: I ain't heard from you in a long time.
0: Yeah, still dealing with the bug bites, but here to talk about it, and of course, we'll be ready for next week and Monday Night Trivia.
7: Yeah, I'm talking to you on this key phone.
0: Yes, I can tell. Still need a little bit of work.
7: Yeah, with any key telephone.
0: Yeah, I know. But yeah, I could tell. I figured that it was going to be your handiwork. But keep working on it.
7: Yeah, I had to put an RJ45 jack in the back.
0: Well, of course. Yeah, absolutely. All right. Well, like I say, you'll perfect it. Keep working on it.
7: Alrighty.
0: Okay, thanks. And on that note, that's a wrap. We thank Adam for keeping us on the air and John for screening your calls. But above all, I thank you for calling. Tomorrow night, a replay of Monday Night Trivia if you missed last Monday night's show. However, I'll tell you in advance, there's no straggler. We start with a new question Monday night, and we'll be live at 10 o'clock Central. I'm Raleigh James. It's WGN Radio.
8: 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I'm Grant Marshall, 2020 news, real stories, real fun. Superfly, the rare and young man on the climbing grab sprees.
9: Some kook Skyhawkers now going to have to sit still in the joint for mounting the sphere in Las Vegas. Towering Infernal calls himself the pro-life Spider-Man for spinning a tangled web to fundraise cash for anti-abortion causes with his

0: Neighbors to the north are extending a generous invite. If you can prove you have Canadian descendants, you may be granted citizenship up there. Now there may be some culture shock. The weather, the metric system, sentences ending in A, and a liking for Anne Murray. But one thing they don't tell you. Canada's state religion is anti-Americanism, according to a legendary Canadian historian. Still, some may prefer enduring the ice up there compared to ice here. And that's what's happening. I'm Grant Marshall, 2020 News.
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WGN Radio. I'm Raleigh James. 3 hours to spend together, and I'll make good on a couple of promises tonight before we get to your calls, Ruth, Fred, and Ken. And that is, you'll remember we were talking about the spelling bee at the close of the show last time, and my surprise that one of the finalists was Zwi Spacetime. Come to find out, his sister, Zayla Avant-Garde, had won in the past. She won the 2021 spelling bee. And I said, I'll find out what the deal is on these names. And we'll also find out who won. Well, the winner, this just almost moments ago, was actually not Zwi, sorry to say. The champion was Shrey Parrick, Rancho Cucamonga, California, I think 14 years old. And the winning word, bromocryptine. All right, Ishtan Gupta, 12, from Jersey City, New Jersey, came in second. Now, as far as Zwi, came in sixth. Well, there's always next year for Zwi. Meanwhile, Zayla Avant-Garde is doing well in college. Okay, so what about these names? Well, all right. His older sister, of course, Zayla Avant-Garde, made history. First ever African-American spelling bee champ, which was great. Homeschooled, both of them. And Zwi, meanwhile, is determined to make his own mark in the competition. And coming in sixth is certainly not bad, but I would bet he'll be around next year. At least I think so. I'm not sure what the age requirements are. Aside from spelling, Zwi is interested in linguistics, reading, and physics. Now, as far as the family name, all right, I had to get to the parents, right? Their mother is Alma Hurd, and she works for the State Department as a passport specialist. Her father, and his father too, Zwi and Zayla, is Juara Spacetime, and he's a former education administrator focusing on managing children's education and athletic development, homeschools, very much deeply involved with that and all like that. Now, he changed his name to Spacetime. Obviously, his wife Alma kept Hurd. That was the name before. And as to why, they just wanted things that were more notable, and that's the deal. So it was the Hurds who changed their name to Avant-Garde and Spacetime. And there's more of a story there if you ever want to hear it. And so we'll leave it at that. So all right, so we've done the spelling bee now. All right, the next one is Alan Freed, and we will do that. Brian with a Y from Florida wanted to hear some early air checks from Cleveland, and I've got them. As far as that goes, there's some online too, but most of those are from recordings. Well, obviously they're all from recordings, but I mean pressed to discs and played at a later date. That kind of stuff. But yeah, I think we'll talk a little about the riot because you know

0: Of course, Alan pleaded total ignorance. Well, I'll get to that. All right, but before we do, got an entire group of calls, which is going to take precedence here. And the first thing we're going to do is welcome Fred from Huntsville, Alabama. Fred, thanks for calling. How are you feeling?
1: I'm feeling fine.
0: Good.
1: I'm calling because we'll be in Chicago in a couple of weeks. Because we're going to see the Cubs and the White Sox.
0: Yay.
1: And we're staying at the Miracle Mile Marriott.
0: Uh-huh.
1: And I want recommendations for restaurants, you know, like middle of the road, you know, decent ones.
0: Okay. Decent restaurants. Now, of course, if you mention the P word pizza, you'll get into the fight of whether you want deep dish or not. And I'll leave that where it is. And what I'm going to do, I'm not even going to weigh in. I will ask people from the Chicago area to absolutely let me know what your faves. If you were shopping on the Miracle Mile, where would you eat? And keep listening and we'll find out, Fred.
1: That's why I called, because your audience is Chicago.
0: Yes.
1: And everybody has opinions.
0: You betcha. Looking forward to hearing them. And thanks for calling.
1: You're welcome. I appreciate it. Okay, thank
0: great.
1: You.
0: Sure thing. All right. So if you're calling about something else, that's okay. Just weigh in. And, you know, it doesn't need to be a particularly long discussion. I say that because we're going to talk to Ruth next, and she's never known a she's never known a short sentence. But Ruth and Gurney, welcome back to WGN Radio.
2: I am speaking with St. Raleigh, correct?
0: Yeah, right.
2: I often wonder why people get to have a saint in front of their last name, like a principal. When I was a PTO president at W.J. Murphy, she was St. Alban, and I've heard St. John last name. And there's many out there, so I'm just not going to do that. And I have to tell you that I wanted to call yesterday, but I didn't want to do cross-contamination with the situation that you were in, because spells are left at my doorstep and they die there. So I had some preventive things that I wanted to.
0: All right, bug bites. You. Bug bites. Like I said, Ruth, you've never known a short sentence in your life. So tell me about what you think for bug
2: bites.
0: Well,
2: I don't know, but I wish I never get a 10-minute conversation.
0: Well, hell.
2: And one other quickie. One quickie. If Fran and Gary, his name was Cisco, she could be Fran Cisco.
0: God help
2: us. I think
0: us.
2: That would be
0: tell
2: so.
0: Me, tell me
2: yes,
0: about the bug bite.
2: Fran
0: stuff.
2: And Cisco.
0: Yeah.
2: What a great twosome.
0: There you
2: a
0: go.
2: A great Fran Cisco.
0: Help.
2: Okay, so
0: yeah.
2: I really wanted to call for what I had. A thing, you know, I love the human interest stories with the problem solving.
0: Ruth.
2: Like the lady with the mold, you know, and that kind of thing.
0: What about
2: and
0: the
2: so
0: bug
2: I
0: bites?
2: Like to bring... Yeah, well, I like to bring me first, because instead of putting me on the back burner, but I wanted to give you not a lot. I'll come back at another time with preventive. But here we go on this one. And, of course, I don't stay long on the phone because it would affect my health.
0: Uh-huh.
2: Okay. Now,
0: or mine.
2: If you are listening to other callers who are on the air for a long time, consider the elemental air, water, fire, and we got earth. Air is a significantly big elemental. There's biblical things involving with
0: it. Just boil it down to what you think is a good either prevention or a good thing to stop the itching, whatever you want. These are suggestions.
2: Okay, no, you got all kinds of people calling in what you do afterwards, and there's still even more. No, I'm doing the preventive thing.
0: All right, so what are they? Don't give me the history. Just give me the names. What are they?
2: There has to be a meaning to it. Why it happened?
0: No, it doesn't. No, really. I don't. I'm not curious. Not naturally curious. What are they?
2: Okay, virus in a computer. Why they use that word? Cross contamination.
0: Okay.
2: Now here's the bottom line. If the person lives in Richards Park, remove the R. And if they talk a long time,
0: and
2: they call
0: Ruth,
2: in,
0: Ruth, can you do this? Ruth, can
2: request.
0: You do this? Can you do this? I don't want any explanations. If there's something you think is a preventative, tell me what it is, please.
2: Well, it's that word put into the situation.
0: All right. Thanks for calling, Ruth. I got to go. Once again, I've got a headache. Appreciate the call, I think. Oh, my dear God. All right. So 888-8. If you can follow it, good luck. But Mike in Elmwood Park has a restaurant suggestion. Oh, good. So what is it, Mike?
3: Douay Downtown.
0: What is it?
3: It's called, I'm sorry. It's called Douay, Uno and Douay. It's a pizza place.
0: Okay. How about other than pizza?
3: Ed DeBevix, I believe, is down there, too. That's about the only two I know that my wife, she worked for Montgomery Ward. They used to go down there.
0: Yeah, and what's the name of that?
3: Ed DeBevix.
0: Okay.
3: It's a eatery where they, you know, they have people, you know, I mean, they have vaults, everything. I mean, he'd like it down there. There's a lot of nostalgic down there, too.
0: Right.
3: And Douay, Ono and Douay, they're like a pizza place. I don't know offhand where, but they're well known.
0: Yeah. Ed DeBevick, that's probably one of the more famous retro-themed $50.
3: Yeah.
0: So that's that's an interesting choice. All right, good deal with snarky servers, don't you know? Perfect. Thank you for that.
3: You're welcome.
0: All right, good deal. All right, so we got Ed DeBevick's. Now, like I say, I'm kind of staying away from the pizza fight. Ken in Chicago probably has a suggestion, and he's got a request. So, all right, Ken, what do you think?
4: Billy Goat Tavern, Michigan Avenue, and Wacker, Lower. Very famous. Cheeseburger. No Pepsi, Coke.
0: Good. Billy Goat Tavern. All right.
4: Yeah, and if the boats are right there, right same spot, a Wendella boat sightseeing, and go for down the river architectural tour.
0: Okay.
4: And I would say, there's so many pizza places, it's hard to say.
0: Well,
4: and
0: again, that's kind of a fight, depending on what kind of pizza you like, you know, and that won't change.
4: Right.
0: So, so Billy Goat Tavern and Ed DeBevick's, two wonderful choices. He's going to eat well.
4: Yeah, because downtown, it's pretty expensive, the restaurant. I mean, you could find some, but you have to go out.
0: Come on, the guy's staying at the Marriott on the Miracle Mile. He's spending some money already.
4: If he can afford that.
0: Yeah, right, exactly. Not me. I love it that he can. I couldn't. But
4: or they can hire Chris and me to go on a sightseeing tour.
0: Oh, yeah.
4: Mag Mile.
0: There you go. All right.
4: It'd be an interesting.
0: Well, it would be.
4: Also, I'd like a song request.
0: Yes.
4: Jimmy Beaumont, I think it's his best song ever, I Die.
0: I like that too, absolutely.
4: I would say that's his best.
0: Yeah, and it never gets any play. It was the flip side, but it was just a wonderful, wonderful song on Calico. And, I miss Jimmy Beaumont. What I really loved about him was how much he loved R&B. And whenever he'd be singing.
4: You tell me that,
0: Whenever he's singing locally in Pittsburgh, there would always be a set of R&B, and it was just wonderful. So
4: was Pittsburgh he's from, okay.
0: Yeah. Oh, absolutely. Pittsburgh all the way. And
4: Raleigh?
0: Yeah.
4: Raleigh, what are air checks? Can you explain that?
0: Air checks are recorded show tapes for like a disc jockey or whatever, but they're scoped usually. And by scoped, what I mean, when a disc jockey is plying his wares to a radio station or whatever and they want to know what he sounded like, i.e. an audition tape, they don't want it to be an audition tape. They want it to be live from the radio, and that's an air check. But they don't want the whole song because they know what the song sound like, so they scope it. So you hear the very beginning of the song and the very end of the song,
4: okay.
0: But you hear the disc jockey at both ends, assuming he or she is speaking at both ends. So
4: that's
0: what an air check is. It's supposed to be a live tape of a radio show. And believe me, disc jockeys have gotten in trouble sending quote-unquote audition tapes, you know, that maybe they labored over for weeks and saying they were air checks. want to actually hear the real deal. So that's what an air check is, and every disc jockey has a ton of them.
4: I think I understand. Let me chew on that for a couple days.
0: Well, and you'll hear when I the fourth Alan Freed cut is a tape of one of his shows, and you'll hear exactly what an air check is because I'm the one who scoped it, and so I'm a very tight scoper. You will not hear much of the silence, and you'll see what I mean.
4: Oh, I gotcha. And one more question: What is DXing? What's that?
0: Oh, well, DX is the abbreviation for distance, obviously, but what we're talking about for the most part is AM radio at night, because the AM band bounces off the ionosphere layer, and therefore at night you can wind up hearing stations at a great distance. Now, there's an interesting part of this, because some people will say, well, I only live 100 miles from WGN and I don't hear them well at night at all. Yet, if you're 2,000 miles, you're hearing them fine. Well, here's the deal. At all stations with high power, at night, there's something called a phase zone, and it's between 50 and 150 miles in general, where the sky wave and the ground wave meet each other, and it turns out to be hash. But if you're past the phase zone, you'll hear it very well, like people listening to Whoa Whoa at night in Alabama, you know, things like that, or listening to WLAC in Florida or whatever. That's courtesy of the sky wave at night. So that's DXing. Well, but DXing doesn't have to be AM. It just usually is. Due to tropoducting, that's the phenomenon of sporadic E that will allow you to do that in the summer, usually in the summer, with FM.
4: Duomo, what'd you say? What was that word?
0: What? Sporadic ducting? Well, yeah, E. Sporadic E or tropoducting.
4: Tropoducting. Near the brain stem.
0: No, it's off
4: to the Paula Dulemangana.
0: Right, no, it's off the tropospheric layer. and it works more like a duct. The reason it's called ducting is with FM, what's going to happen if you really have a good night, you'll wind up hearing, say, let's say you're sitting in Washington, D.C., like Victor was, and all of a sudden he hears all the stations in Omaha. Or my example, I couldn't believe it, I drove on the Beltway in D.C. and heard all of Little Rock and all of Tampa. That's the way ducting works. It works for television, too, especially channel, not anymore, obviously, because television doesn't, you know, propagate this way. But used to be channel 2 through channel 6 in the summer would be tropoducting and sporadic E, basically. And so what would happen, I remember one day in South Florida, I turned on channel 2, the PBS station, and there was Houston. So that's what that's all about. And that's DXing, but usually people think of it as AM.
4: Yeah, you mentioned those two phrases all the time. I go, I got to call and ask her, what does that mean?
0: It just distance, you know? DX, distance.
4: I think I'll call Ruth. She'll explain it to me.
0: Oh, God. Yeah, well, you let know. Us know. Give us the shorthand version.
4: Thanks, Raleigh.
0: All right, thanks for calling. I appreciate it. Yeah, and you can bet you we do. I'll die. You don't have to twist my arm for that. Oh, we're getting a lot of calls, and that's great. So Alan will wait. After all, since the tapes are from 1952 and 3, they can wait. But Kathy in McHenry has a restaurant suggestion. So what do you think, Kathy?
5: Hi, how are you?
0: All right, how about yourself? Thanks for calling.
5: Good. So kind of a nice restaurant is La Briola.
0: Okay.
5: It's on Michigan Avenue, 535
0: okay.
5: North Michigan.
0: Good.
5: And then for pizza, Lil Monati's is in the Wrigley Building.
0: Oh, yeah. But like I say, I like to stay away from pizza when it comes to Chicago, because some people will be on the deep dish end of the equation and other people will be on the very thin crust end of the equation. And boy, that's a fight. It's a civil war. I don't get into that one.
5: No.
0: But yes, Lou Malnati's is famous, of course, and in other places as well. So, yes.
5: And then down on Navy Pier, there's Harry Carey's down there.
0: Oh, okay.
5: I think that's on Navy Pier, yeah.
0: Okay. Good deal.
5: And then they have to do a boat tour, the architecture boat tour.
0: Really? Okay.
5: Yes.
0: Architecture boat tour.
5: I go once a year, whether I need to or not, whether I have friends in from out of town or not, because I just love it.
0: Okay. Good deal. Excellent
5: choices.
0: Those
5: are my suggestions.
0: They're wonderful suggestions, and thank you for calling.
5: Okay.
0: Appreciate it.
5: Thanks.
0: All right, so we're going all over the place with food. See, because, you know, you're going to eat more than one meal a day, so they can all be different, and I think that's terrific. All right, so do we have any other other suggestions at the moment. I don't think so, but we're going to talk CBS Radio with Nick in Baltimore. We've got Don in Beloit, Detroit Radio, Cindy in Chicago, a story for Jim. Clayton in Indianapolis has some updates, and yes, eventually we'll have Alan Freed, but coming up next, because I like it too, we'll hear Jimmy Beaumont, actually the Skyliners on Calico. I Die on WGN Radio.

WGN Radio. I'm Ronnie James, and that is the Skyliners, later incarnation thereof. It was the flip side. Just as I said Calico before, I realized, no, that was ATCO, because that was the 60s. So I looked it up. Yeah, 63, it was ATCO. And last night, we were playing the Skyliners' Since I Don't Have You anniversary record. It was a choice. And I mentioned, well, you know, Lenny Welch did a really nice version of that, which I played. And, you know, it's Turnabout is Fair Play. The Skyliners, who, of course, originally did Since I Don't Have You, also did a version of Lenny Welch's Since I Fell For You. And that actually was the A-side of I Die. Now, as far as I'm concerned, I Die is just the best. But Since I Fell For You by the Skyliners was not a bad version.

0: So it's a nice version altogether. Yes, and of course, Janet Vogel was definitely still with us. Jimmy Beaumont, of course, on lead. But Janet, the female voice, sadly killed herself in 1980. And that was just a horrible story. She'd been married to a cop, and it was very abusive, and no one believed her. And so February of 1980, she just killed herself. And it was absolutely a loss, certainly musically, but I'm sure personally for everybody involved with her as well. And of course, Jimmy Beaumont with us until fairly recently, and a number of things, including some stuff not of the Skyliners, but under his own name, and just wonderful stuff. But I think it was in McKeesport that he died, and I think it was about 2017, 2018, right around there. All right, so what do we have with Nick in Baltimore? Welcome back to WGN Radio, Nick.
1: Hey, Molly, how you doing?
0: All right, how about yourself?
1: You guys are... Oh, okay, can't complain.
0: Good.
1: You guys are making me hungry with restaurants.
0: Oh, man, let me tell you, during the news, I was looking this up so I'd be able to email Fred the locations, and it was terrible because it was I'm absolutely hungry, and I wasn't hungry beforehand. But, of course, Ed DeBevick's wonderful because, if nothing else, you know, 50s diner, and they play the part.
1: Yeah.
0: But La Briola, oh, man, I'm sorry somebody mentioned that. Now I'm really hungry. And Harry Carey, of course, seventh inning stretch at Water Tower Place, but and the Tavern at Navy Pier. An Italian steakhouse. Oh, yes. And the Billy Goat Tavern. Yeah, inexpensive cheeseburgers and many other things. So, yeah, I hope people will keep the suggestions coming. But you're right. I'm going to have to eat sometime soon now.
1: You know, when you get something good, you can taste it for a long time.
0: Oh, yeah. And, you know, the worst part is when you've been eating something that you love so much and the restaurant goes out of business, but you remember it like it was yesterday and you lust for it.
1: Yeah.
0: Oh, yeah.
1: Yeah.
0: Yeah.
1: Well, you know, my sister is a great cook, and she tonight she made a spaghetti dinner, and it's to die for.
0: Oh, sounds wonderful.
1: I mean, better than the restaurant, let me tell you.
0: Oh, good. Well, so this isn't too bad for you. At least you're well fed.
1: Oh, yeah, yeah. But I wanted to, I know this is old news, but CBS Radio.
0: Yeah. Not too old, the last Friday.
1: The loss.
0: Yeah, last Friday.
1: Yeah.
0: Not too old.
1: And when I heard the sign off, it was like, you know, it wasn't
0: anticlimactic.
1: I mean?
0: Not anything I really choose to save. I think they could have done a much better job and a retrospective.
1: The good night and good luck special was good.
0: Yeah. But it was, yeah, I expected more from it as well. But I also understand how absolutely crushed and demoralized the people involved probably were. So you kind of get the, oh, what the hell attitude after a while.
1: Right, and it just, I don't know, it's a disappointment, but when I tuned in all the former CBS stations and heard ABC News at the top of the hour, I kind of like...
0: Oh, I know.
1: Well, that's kind of interesting.
0: Well, you know, but think about it. What are the other choices?
1: Yeah.
0: Now, in each market, by the way, very often you might have a local choice, and even in some places you'd have a state choice. But for the most part, if you're talking about national news, you absolutely are talking at this point about ABC. But even ABC, a fraction of what it was when they divvied themselves up into several networks, entertainment and everything else, and when they had the source. So it's a different world.
1: Do they still do? They don't do that now.
0: No.
1: But they have several feeds.
0: Yeah. Yeah. So you know, and of course, now of course, it's also very different because when you look at this, used to be back in our day in the 50s and 60s, the stations had to do the news. So even top 40 stations that certainly didn't want to, they had to. You know, of course, there's no requirement anymore. So you're going to find the people who are more news-centric or, you know, full-service-centric that are going to be more likely ABC News Radio, then they've got a weekend show.
1: I have lost you.
0: Oh, no. Well, hopefully you're listening to the radio. They've got a digital network, and as far as that deal. So you can check that out. I think BAL uses that, actually. So hopefully we will hear from Nick again at some point. Don and Beloit, welcome back to WGN Radio.
2: Yes. Good evening, Riley. Hi. How you doing?
0: All right. How about yourself?
2: Good, good. Favorite place to take people? I haven't done this in a long time, but Joy Yi Noodle, really good in Chinatown. Really, really good.
0: What is the name of it?
2: It's two words, Joy Yi, like Yankee Echo Echo.
0: Okay.
2: Joy Yi Noodle.
0: Okay.
2: They also have in Naperville and North and Evanston, but really great Asian, anything you want in Asia, you can find on their menu.
0: No, it's a good suggestion because that gives him a wide variety from which to choose, maybe all of them.
2: A lot of people go to, you know, the convention center, McCormick Place, and all that stuff. And
0: right.
2: Mega, and this is very close to that.
0: Oh, okay. All right. Yeah. What, on Western? I think.
2: And near Roosevelt. This would be on China in Chinatown, somewhere down there.
0: Yeah. All right. Yeah. All right.
2: I think you might be right.
0: Yeah.
2: I was in Albuquerque last week. I haven't called in a while. I was working hard in Albuquerque last week. Took me a while to recover from my work trip.
0: Yeah.
2: Raleigh, my niece is in D.C. for the spelling bee. She's been in D.C. Whole family just thrilled for my brother's daughter is just incredible to get to the finals. They put you up in a hotel by the White House for many days, and it's really, really fun.
0: So did she make it to the finals?
2: Yeah, really neat.
0: That's great.
2: She beat an all-boy. I know at her school, she in the Midwest, she beat an all-boys. She was the only girl, and you know, went on to county and two counties, and then she made it to the finals. That's just really remarkable. I wasn't there to watch her in person, but that's pretty neat. Pretty neat that you were talking about that.
0: Wow. Well, yeah, that's great. Yeah. Now, how old is she?
2: 12. She's very, very smart.
0: Well,
2: she really studied quite hard.
0: And she can do this again. See, that's the nice thing. She's young enough that she can do this a few more years.
2: Yeah. Well, Riley, you were talking the other night with that. I'm sorry, I don't remember the person's name, but I've been listening in for quite some time. But that Southern Ontario radio station, Detroit Radio.
0: Oh, right. Talking to
2: Steve from the 50s. Right. That was really exciting.
0: Stan in Dearborn.
2: Yeah, that's right. That's right.
0: Yeah.
2: Boy, his knowledge was so amazing.
0: Okay, so the deal for the spelling bee, you can't have reached your 15th birthday or have passed the 8th grade. And so other than that, no minimum age, but if you graduated from 8th grade or you've reached 15 by August 31st of the competition year, then you are out. But your 12-year-old nephew can do this for 3 more years.
2: Niece, but yep.
0: Oh, niece,
2: and
0: sorry.
2: She's got a younger brother, so I got a nephew that could do it too. And her school is renowned for bringing out people to the final for some reason.
0: Good.
2: Her junior middle school. Yeah.
0: Good.
2: Yeah. Somewhere in the Chicago suburbs.
0: No, it's good when the schools are involved. Thinking back on it, obviously I went to school in America, but there was no spelling bee. No one ever mentioned a thing about this. So, I guess, you know, I knew about it after I was out of school, so I guess not every area highlights this.
2: Right. I think you're right.
0: Yeah.
2: Well, when I was in Detroit, I was going to college. I lived in Detroit a long time, getting my engineering degree.
0: Yeah.
2: And, boy, living through WLLZ's 1980, it was so incredible, Riley. There was no, like, explanation. They just went on and on and on playing album after album without any commercials.
0: Detroit's Wheels, I think it was August of 80 that they debuted. And yeah, that was it. Detroit's Wheels, of course. And it was a lot of things. I mean, yes, heavy metal and all that, but classic rock as well, and album cuts. Yeah. And they did well, and they had some well-known jocks in the area too, Doug Podell and others. So sure, they did very well. You know, now you have to be a fan of obviously of album rock, but yeah. Which is a whole different, whole different deal.
2: But it was so competitive, like you had stations in Windsor, and WRIF was the Riff was very popular.
0: Oh yeah, RIF, absolutely, and it had more of a heritage because it came from ABC. But Wheels was a Doubleday station. And, did very well. In fact, sadly, my late friend who was murdered not too long after that, Bobby Hatrick, had a lot to do with that. And, of course, Gary Stevens. And that was Doubleday. But Riff, that was a tough competitor because, like I say, ABC had been in the format going back to ABC Love and all that stuff.
2: So it was all word of mouth, basically. What I'm trying to explain to the listeners is, you just turn the dial and you realize, well, they're playing like a whole Pink Floyd album, or they're playing like a whole Led Zeppelin album. And there was no like, hey, by the way, this is what we're doing on this radio. They just did it, and they just took over the entire radio community that wanted to listen to stuff like that.
0: Well, yeah.
2: And they did it for month after month after month. And you're like, wow, what, are they going to have commercials? Or is somebody going to come on and say... Yes. What they're doing. They didn't explain it. They just did it.
0: Well, and back then,
2: in market share,
0: most radios, especially your car radios, which was supreme, don't you know, you would be able to scan the dial. So, and Wheels, so I think they were at 98.7, if I'm not mistaken. And, of course, that was a good position. You got ABX at 99.5. You had other stations. So it was something you were going to pass by when you were scanning.
2: Right, right.
0: So that'd be a lot harder today, to say the least.
2: Yeah.
0: But and further down the line, Riff, of course, was 101. So, but even so, you were going to be probably dialing by at some point. So yeah.
2: I had so many great experiences from, jazz to soul to. Buddy Guy and Junior Wells. I mean, I saw everybody in Detroit. That was like, I don't know, Van Halen and their prime, whatever. I if it came through, a lot of times I was able to see it because of certain, friends and professors and people like that.
0: Oh, no, there was a lot of stuff. And I think the first full-time album station probably was ABX, because I think they did that in 67. And it was interesting because they had been one of those block program things, mostly foreign language, a dollar a hour, a dollar a holler by an hour. So when they went in the fall of 67, there was nothing to lose. And, the jocks did their own playlists and all that. There was no question of that. And so that was an interesting little radio station.
2: Do you remember this WWW?
0: W4. A good friend of mine was a general manager of that, Wally Clark. And, these are not stations I would have ever wanted to listen to, but I remember when Wally got there, I think got there from St. Louis, he moved to Grosse Pointe. And I remember he was just talking about how, man, you got to live here forever before you fit in. They won't even look at you and all this stuff. Well, it was so funny because he kind of said, well, I got good news and bad news. I said, well, what's the good news? He said, they're looking at us here in Grosse Pointe. I said, what's the bad news? We're moving to L.A. they sent him a kiss in Los Angeles, which turned out to be great for him. But yeah, I'll never forget that he spent all this time trying to cultivate friends in Grosse Pointe. But yeah, he had...
2: Grosse Pointe Farms, Grosse Pointe Woods.
0: All those are also Rands. No, you got to talk about Grosse Pointe. I mean, let's get real.
2: Yep.
0: So, yeah.
2: Yep.
0: Did
2: you ever, the Quadrophenia... craze, that did you know they went W4 quad, they tried Quadrophenia radio, like you must have seen a lot of that around the country.
0: Not that much, and it was always just a promotion. KWOD in Woodland outside of Sacramento was one of the biggest examples of that. And of course Quad failed, but for, you know, and you'd think after that that people would understand you better standardize a format for AM stereo, and they didn't. But the problem with quad is you had matrix and you had discrete. So depending upon what format you were, that depended on what radio you had and what you were going to hear. So that killed the format before anything. But let's face it, none of us had 4 ears. And I know they were talking about surround sound and all that, but no. It was a promotional thing.
1: Right.
0: And the guy, I think his name was Ed. I'm trying to think of the guy in Woodland, because he was absolutely the biggest. And KWOD did not stand for Woodland. It stood for Quad.
2: Riley, do you remember those times that I'm just guessing here, but somebody would walk into the radio station and say, "I got this Quad record, LP record for you.
0: No,
2: got to play it on a special."
0: No.
2: That must have happened, right?
0: Well, I wouldn't doubt it, but I didn't work out. The only time I worked album radio was actually in the mid-60s when I was working at a radio station, and they said, "We're going underground," and I thought they were moving. And that was the absolute only time. And so it's not a format of which I would know much about. And, how they promoted it, I don't know. I can't imagine that the format mattered particularly. That's my gut.
2: Yeah.
0: You know, so, but yeah, I think it's, I can't think of his name.
2: Well, they would show, you know, magazine covers for men, and
0: right.
2: would show 4 stereos and
0: a guy listening
2: into his bare apartment building.
0: Ed Stoltz.
2: With his
0: Ed Stoltz, yeah. Okay. And,
2: there you go.
0: He went to jail. And so, much later. But Ed Stoltz, yes, he wound up going to jail. But in any anyway, I'm sure if you're ever interested in it, the Quad story is probably online. alternative stations then, not album rock. Alternative, yeah. So
2: they had the ultimate grandfather, big 61,000 watts on the Cadillac Tower. So they were always downtown. We're talking LLZ or whatever its name was at the time, or WWW.
0: Yeah,
2: it was such a powerful station, a great spot.
0: Yeah. Yeah, it was not bad, but it was under Doubleday when they launched that. That was Gary Stevens. I remember that, and it was absolutely Bobby Hattrick, and number of things there. All right.
2: If one's going to Chicago area, I would. I was trying to think of my favorite beach is just around that area, but Northwestern University, the only Division I school with its own beach. You know, it's a really good beach. It's
0: all
2: definitely
0: right.
2: worth going up north to Foster Beach or Northwestern's beach.
0: If they're renting a car, absolutely, Evanston would be great. If they're on foot, I don't think they're going to hoof it quite that far.
2: Yeah. Yeah.
0: All right.
2: Yeah.
0: Good deal.
2: All right.
0: Well, thanks for calling.
2: To you,
0: appreciate
2: Riley.
0: It. Likewise.
2: You're welcome.
0: Okay, bye. All right. So, Ed Stoltz, hadn't thought about him in years. 888-876-5593 on WGN Radio.

0: WGN Radio. I'm Raleigh James, and it was Mike in Elmwood Park who wanted Little Caesar and the Romans. Paul Politti wrote that, and actually he later was working with Art LeBeau. In fact, he was the force behind a lot of those compilation albums. But as for Little Caesar and the Romans, you might be saying, well, who was Little Caesar? Well, that's when the fight broke out. Now, the group began in 1959. They were the Cubans. And then, of course, here comes the Cuban Missile Crisis within a few years, and they changed their name to the Upfronts. And then shortly thereafter, they're Little Caesar and the Romans. Now, the big fight a year after those oldies but goodies was between Carl Burnett, who was the lead singer, and David Johnson, who does the spoken word portion of those oldies but goodies. And they fought as to, well, which one of them was Little Caesar? And, oh, by the way, they were dressed the part. They were wearing turbans on stage and all this this stuff. So needless to say, that was the end of Little Caesar and the Romans, Carl Burnett and David Caesar Johnson. Yeah, Carl Caesar Burnett, right, exactly. And that was it. Later, over a decade later, Johnson put another Little Caesar and the Romans together, and oh my God, Disco Hully Gully, I'll spare you. So, Cindy in Chicago, welcome back to WGN Radio.
1: First of all, the song you just played put me in a good mood. The oldies but goodies, I like that song.
0: All right.
1: But then anyhow, I have a story for James on the South Side. Maybe you heard about it today. But first of all, I want to say I think there's about 8 different kinds of schizophrenia, and I think Ruth has some form.
0: Okay.
1: Yeah.
0: Well, she mentioned that she had been hospitalized for something quite a while ago, so maybe so. I don't know.
1: Yeah, but anyhow, I guess the deductible for a psychiatrist with Humana is like $450 now.
0: Oh.
1: But then anyhow, yeah, that's all I'm going to say. That's up to her. I mean, if she ends up in a nursing home and doesn't get diagnosed, they're just going to give her a sedative and she's just going to sit in the chair.
0: That's unfortunate, because I think that the 8 different kinds you're talking about are the genetic distinctions, and a lot of them have some similarities, like hallucinations, but not always. And you know, like behavioral disorganization, that's certainly one. So I don't know. I'm glad anybody calls, no matter what their state. But I hope that Ruth can get help if she needs it.
1: One of the forms is to talk nonsensical like that, and like pattern, that's one of them. But then anyhow, the story, if you heard, I mean, you're gonna think, you know where you went wrong, because you buy gold and I know you buy, I'm listening. It sounds like maybe I'm not listening and just talk about myself, but I listen.
0: I've always owned gold. I believe owning gold and having possession of the metal is very important to anybody's financial health, and I've always done that. Well, ever since you could legally do it, which I think was 72.
1: Yeah, and then anyhow, did you hear about this? It's for James. This guy from the CIA who's stole $40 million of gold. I don't know the whole, and he lied about his military record, lied about, and he worked for, I don't know if it was the CIA.
0: Yeah, I did hear this. It's a guy who had secret level clearance, and you know, believe me, he wasn't buying coins. This guy had $40 million in gold bars, and now the question is, where did he get it? You know, we're not a political show and we're not going to go there, but on the news recently, there have been several things where they say that Trump wants to audit Fort Knox, and John turned to me and said, shouldn't that just be a phone call? Don't we know how much money is in Fort Knox? It beats me. So this is a criminal theft of public money, and so Virginia is where he did that. And so he apparently requested significant quantity of tens of million in gold bars, supposedly for work related expenses. And
1: but
0: since
1: petty cash.
0: Well, no, but remember, since it's top secret clearance, I guess whoever he asked couldn't ask him what for. So apparently a portion of it were found in his home. So that's it. Interesting home. Where else do you have? What was it? 800 bars of gold or something crazy? So, he's got a lot of splaining to do, to quote Ricky Ricardo.
1: But then anyhow, I told you before, my brother worked for the Naval Department, and he was a straight-A student in engineering, I don't know what happened to him. All I know is he worked for some different company where he had to have a clearance after he left the Naval Department. I don't know where it was. Somewhere on the east, somewhere. And all I know, my brother was like a nerd, you know, and people with that much engineering in their mind just march a little to a different drummer.
0: Mm-hmm.
1: And my brother was kind of rough because he was from Chicago, rough neighborhood, grew up. And he got a woman for a boss, and she was afraid of him and emasculated him, and he lost his security clearance and just ended up dying. I don't know what happened.
0: Well, sorry to hear that.
1: Yeah, I don't know. I mean, he never stole. I don't know. I don't know what's going on over there, but they got problems.
0: Oh, yeah. By the way, while we were talking, I looked it up. It was more than 300 bars, not 800 gold bars. But here's the part. And 2 million in currency. I get that. And 35 luxury watches, many of them Rolexes. The CIA keeps a stash of Rolexes?
1: Well, that's for the, like, the...
0: I don't know what the...
1: operations.
0: I don't even want to think about what it's for. But anyway, the question is, what was his real deal? Because he enlisted in the Navy in 1997 and served in the reserves until 2015, was honorably discharged as a lieutenant. Doesn't appear to have gone any evaluations as a pilot, did not attend a college. Of course, if it's top secret, maybe the CIA stuff wouldn't be there. But it's not 100% clear when he was there, what he did, or when he left. So I don't know.
1: Before he died, he said they weren't. Some people were taking the money or something and not doing the actual clearances.
0: Oh, well, that I'm sure is true.
1: But anyhow, he couldn't tell me what was going on at work and what was the problem, and I couldn't help him. I mean, he had a clearance.
0: Yes.
1: But then anyhow, I was thinking of the restaurant Portillo's, if there's one downtown.
0: Oh, I love Portillo's. You know, they're here too. But he might have even a Portillo's there. But that's a nice choice, absolutely.
1: Yeah, and then the combos. Sandwich with the sweet and whatever you want, sweet and hot peppers. And then when my cousin and I goes, he baptizes it, you know, that I guess.
0: Oh, God. All right.
1: Where you put it in the juice. Uh-huh. That's how he eats it. And with the fry. And they might have a root beer float there.
0: Yeah, no, I got a lot of stuff at Portillo's. That's a nice choice, too, because they probably don't have one of those in Huntsville, and Portillo's is fun. All right, good choice. Thank you, Cindy.
1: Okay, bye.
0: Appreciate it. Okay, bye. All right, so 888-876-5593. While we talk of choices, I believe Brian and Seneca is going to add to the list. So what you got for me, Brian?
2: Hi there. First off, quick diversion on quadraphonic sound.
0: Uh-huh.
2: On vinyl, they never came up with a single standard, if you recall.
0: Matrix or discrete.
2: One of the... something like that. Out of the three big ones, one of the less popular of the three quadradisc was a problem, because if you played a quadradisc on anything other than a quadradisc turntable, the needle would plow out the third and fourth channel.
0: Yeah.
2: So needless to say, it got stuck there, and it also got stuck with artists, because while they did get a number of very big artists of the day, including Pink Floyd and Simon and Garfunkel together and Paul Simon solo, And Frank Zappa to record in the quadraphonic format. They didn't get too many others. You know, they were all big names, but you might run out of fingers, but you won't run out of toes counting all of them.
0: Right.
2: So there was nothing on it, nothing played it, and it's amazing that it made it as long as it did.
0: I agree. It was an oddity. It was never really a market factor, of course. And again, because of the difference between matrix and discrete, that killed it before it began.
2: Oh, yeah. You brush against the edges of disco. Part of what brought that craze in, of course, was the Bee Gees and one of their earliest...
0: Yeah, Saturday Night Fever, of course.
2: Yeah, one of their last pre-disco hits, it was actually kind of blended into it, Nights on Broadway.
0: Yeah, that was definitely part of it.
2: The rhythm track to that one was inspired by the expansion joints on the highway that they drove every morning between the hotel where they were staying at in Florida and the recording studio where they recorded that particular album.
0: Yeah. Yep. Criteria. True enough. But, that was Main Course, which was the mid-70s, and they had already had Jive Talkin' before it. So, they already kind of morphed into that stuff. So, I think that was all the criteria, and that would be Biscayne Boulevard that gave you that wonderful sound. Yeah, interesting. I didn't realize it was the highway, but okay.
2: Yeah, on to restaurants. First off, your previous caller mentioned the Portillo's location downtown.
0: Right.
2: That would actually be nice in its own way, even though Fred, was he?
0: He's
2: from Huntsville, Alabama.
0: Yes, Fred, right.
2: I've got too many windows open, so I'm not going to try looking it up. But if he doesn't have a Portillo's in Huntsville now, he's probably going to get one very soon.
0: You know, it's interesting. I did read where they were going under reorgs. They were actually closing some and then going to open more. And, I think that we've certainly got them in Arizona. They're all over the place, actually. So, yeah.
2: Oh, yeah, but the location... In Chicago is on the corner of Ontario and Clark.
0: Okay.
2: And that one's got the gangster decoration motif. And I believe they've got at least one Ford Model A, if not two or three different 20s to 30s cars pickled and on display in the dining room.
0: Oh, wow. Okay.
2: And if there's a Portillo's that serves a root beer float, I haven't seen it. They do shakes, they do malts, they do not do anything that involves straight ice cream.
0: All right, so 100 West Ontario. All right, that's the physical address. I'm writing that down. Yeah, that'd be good. Good choice. Hopefully he will check it out.
2: Okay, now on to my recommendations.
0: Yes.
2: First off would be Lou Mitchell's restaurant at 565 West Jackson. They're only open for breakfast and lunch, and they're closed Mondays and Tuesdays.
0: Okay.
2: But they're not only a Chicago go-to place, they're a Route 66 go-to place because they're pretty much literally the first restaurant you pass.
0: Okay.
2: If you're going the wrong way on Jackson, because originally when 66 was laid out, Route 66 was laid out on... To start on Jackson Boulevard when it was a two-way street.
0: Okay.
2: And unlike many other famous streets in Chicago, it decided to only go one way.
0: Okay.
2: So the...
0: I absolutely know that sign.
2: The westbound 66 no longer went past Lou Mitchell's. It's a block one way or the other, and Mitchell's is the last restaurant you pass on Route 66 before it ends in Chicago.
0: Yeah, what's neat about
2: still
0: it, still, they probably still have that wonderful script neon sign that says Lou Mitchell's.
2: Oh, absolutely. Yeah. They're leaning in so hard on the Route 66, they're going to make their own pothole underneath their own weight.
0: Oh, that's great.
2: And you can't blame them. There's money on that road.
0: Absolutely, there is. That's great. Good choice.
2: Okay, yeah, Lou Mitchell's is one. Another would be Foga de Shone.
0: I don't know about this.
2: Yeah, it is a chain restaurant, but it is not a large chain restaurant. And as far as Brazilian steakhouses, they are the ones who do it right.
0: Really?
2: Okay. They're at 661 North LaSalle Drive, which is more or less just off of Ohio.
0: Okay. So like LaSalle and Erie.
2: Yeah.
0: All right.
2: And then another one to throw in would be, okay, I'm terrible with names, and I think I closed the wrong window. Maggiano's Little Italy.
0: Oh, right. Well, they're everywhere, aren't they?
2: Well, I don't think they're in Huntsville. They are absolutely a chain.
0: Yeah, they're all over
2: here. But that's one he might. It's one they might keep in his back pocket.
0: Okay.
2: Because the one in the loop is the original one.
0: Oh, really?
2: Yeah, and if you wanted to invent an Italian restaurant, which is what they did,
0: yeah,
2: meant their whole
0: right.
2: Shtick.
0: Right.
2: Their food is very good.
0: Yeah.
2: But the last one I'll name before we cut the list short would be the Berghoff.
0: Oh, okay.
2: The Berghoff isn't quite as old as Chicago, but it's not for lack of trying. They've operated on both sides of Prohibition. They're still open today.
0: Okay.
2: Their German specialties are amazing. And, well, everything they serve is amazing, honestly.
0: Okay. All right. Good deal. I remember they got pretzels in the windows. But, yeah, big pretzel signs. Yeah. All right. And that is, Chicago's first restaurant? Is that true? The oldest one still standing?
2: I believe if it's not the oldest one still standing, then it's definitely in the top five or the top ten.
0: Okay.
2: It's been around a while.
0: Yeah, oh, absolutely. But I think they market themselves as like the oldest, but I'm not sure. It's still 100% family operated.
2: Yeah.
0: Great.

0: Tavern. Yes, okay. Green Door Tavern. Yep. So I see it here. And they're saying, we're back, so they must have been away for a while?
1: Huh. Apparently so.
0: Yeah. All right. On North Orlean Street. Good deal.
1: Yeah.
0: All right. Well, you've ended the half hour with some wonderful suggestions. Thank you, Brian.
1: And thank you. You have a great day.
0: You too. And we'll pick it up. We got Nick calling back. Oh, good. Gary and Austin. Radio. What else? What else matters? Dave on the north side. Jim in Richmond. Room for you. And I won't forget about Alan Freed. Even if I have to stop down and interrupt everything, you'll hear it coming up on WGN Radio.

0: and radio. I'm Raleigh James. Yeah, I didn't have to look too far, but there aren't too many Chubby Checker records I tolerate. But Popeye the Hitchhiker, definitely one of them. Hey, it's got a backbeat. Man and Apple, the usual team at Parkway Records. And yeah, it was Jim who said, pick my favorite Chubby Checker record. And I don't know, it was between that and Rosie. Anyway, 1962, and we will be getting to Jim tonight as well. But as I was mentioning, and by the way, I just released the line that Brian was on, so there's one line available for you. Nick called back. All right, Nick, so you're back.
1: Hey, I'm back. I'm looking forward to hearing Johnny from Austin. I wanted to ask you a question. Bobby Hattrick, knew him.
0: Oh,
1: he was the guy who took Waver Top 40, I think, in D.C.
0: Yeah, absolutely. Yeah, and Randy Kabrick was the program director, and Kabrick did a wonderful job with that, and both of them were friends. Kabrick died just a couple of years ago, March of 2024, I think, but, man, when Bobby was murdered in January of 1986, man, that was such a loss, because he was such a good friend, and we used to talk all night long, just dishing radio stories, and we had all the dirt on everybody, and, oh, man, I still, when I get to the other side, Bobby's one of the people I hope I can catch up with, because I got stuff to say.
1: Yeah, that was one of the best sounding top 40 stations in D.C.
0: Oh yeah, Kabrick was good. Kabrick was really good. So yeah,
1: the processing was good. Everything.
0: Yeah. Oh yeah.
1: But.
0: I just
1: wanted to mention that.
0: Gary ran great radio stations in spite of himself. And really, that's the easiest way to say it. He was better at buying and selling them than he was at running them. But Hattrick was a very big deal of that. And, it was wonderful. His given name was Robert Oxenhandler. And his father, Zale Oxenhandler, built Palm Springs. So, Bobby's biggest problem was he'd forget to cash any of the checks. So,
1: back in the day, great radio,
0: and
1: great guys.
0: Yeah, I agree.
1: I hope I see him on the other side too.
0: Yeah, yeah, you betcha.
1: All right, well,
0: thanks for calling.
1: Thanks for the show.
0: Absolutely, right. Good to talk to you. Yeah, Waver. Arthur V. Arundel owned it, and it did not stand for Washington, Virginia, though it was an Arlington station. All right, so let's see what. What do we have?
2: Farm growing up, there was a weed, Yellow Rocket, but we always slanged it, mustard.
3: Ben and Arvid from Penny Mustard Furnishings.
4: Dad would just have us pick them, and he paid us a penny a plant.
2: Yeah.
4: Somebody had seen the story about us picking mustard.
2: One of the people that was submitting names.
4: One of the people that was submitting names for the contest submitted the name Penny Mustard. Actually,

0: two people submitted that name.
1: Yeah.
0: When we narrowed it down to 50 names or so, we kind of just looked at it and I'm like, there it is. This is it. It's Penny Mustard.
1: It was glaringly obvious to us.
2: PennyMustard.com.
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0: WGN Radio. I'm Raleigh James. We have 3 hours of Monday night trivia, and I hope you'll call 888-876-5593, 888-88-RALEIGH. We've got 11 bumper stumpers. They have a theme, interestingly. We used this theme once before with completely different records, so we'll see how you do tonight. And, of course, you need a question, because we had no straggler from last week. So here we go. There are almost countless jobs associated with sports. Millions of Americans still engage in this sport, both professionally and casually, but one associated job disappeared over 50 years ago. Until the middle of the last century, it was a mandatory position. But within a couple of decades, it was eliminated entirely. What was it? All right. You might know the sport. You're going to have to know the sport to give me the answer, but I think after a while you will. So that's the deal on my question. Okay. Maybe you'd rather have your own category. Right about now, that's probably your best bet. Sky's the limit on that. Everybody knows something about something. So let's do it to it. 888-876-5593-8888-RALEIGH. And we will kick it off tonight with Marty in Whiting. Welcome back to WGN Radio, Marty. Are you with me, Marty?
1: Oh, sorry. Yes, I'm here.
0: Yes, yeah. Doing something else at the same time?
1: All right. No, I didn't expect to be the first caller. I had my radio turned up.
0: Oh, but you are. Now, you want 1979 World Series, which, as you know, saw the Pirates rally to defeat the Baltimore Orioles. All right, so we're going to talk about Game 7, all right, which, of course, was the winning game. But it also makes the Pirates the last team to ever do this in Game 7. Do what?
1: I watched that game. I was 16 years old.
0: Okay, and what about it would be what about would be memorable, other than, of course, who did what to whom? But because it has nothing to do with what they did on the field.
1: Wow, Raleigh, you know what? I keep striking out with you. I do not know.
0: Well, you will when I tell you. Their Game 7 victory made them the last team to ever win a World Series Game 7 on the road.
1: Oh, wow.
0: Yeah.
1: That's a good one.
0: Yeah.
1: That's a good one.
0: Thought you'd like it.
1: I'm a diehard Pirates fan.
0: Well, and so now that I've said that, you probably remember that.
1: Oh, yeah. I can't forget that.
0: Yeah.
1: I watched that. Well, I watched the whole series being a Pirates fan since 1971 or 72, but yeah, maybe... maybe it took me another hour. Maybe I could have guessed. But, yeah, I keep striking out with you, Raleigh.
0: Well, that's good. No, the prizes are worthless. You do it for fun. And call me again soon.
1: I will.
0: Okay, thanks. All right, so there you have it, Game 7. A lot of things about that series were noteworthy. But I'll save telling you about the rest of more in case somebody ever asks for that as a trivia question again. So, 888-876-5593 is going to take us to Billy Bob in Bourbon. Hey, what's up tonight, Billy Bob? I know, like 98th caller, right?
2: You did, right on the button. Boom. Hey, I want to give a reverse straggler. Instead of answering your question, I want to give one to your audience.
0: Oh, my goodness.
2: And the question is, how many, when you're sleeping during your lifetime, how many spiders do you think to swallow in your lifetime?
0: Oh, God. There's an answer to this? Wait a minute.
2: I'll tell John when we get off the air.
0: There's an answer to this? That's alarming, don't you think?
2: Yeah. And then real quick, request, I don't know if I got a way for you to get your pen and paper in hand there.
0: Yep, I'm ready.
2: Gene Austin, Bye Bye Blackbird.
0: I've never heard
2: of that.
0: Well, I know the song. Yeah, Dean Austin?
2: Gene.
0: G-E-N-E Austin.
2: He was in the band back in the 30s.
0: Yeah, right. Okay. All right.
2: All righty. And then that's 5x5, I'll try it, but I don't think 30% of the audience even passes that. They're getting tough lately here.
0: Ah, well, you can blame Lisa and Laura. They are the brains behind the questions.
2: Well,
0: here we go.
2: Again.
0: I think you'll get them. What is the most popular surname in the United States?
2: Well, I'd probably either Smith or Jones. I'll go with Smith.
0: Yep, absolutely right.
2: Oh, okay.
0: What was the first Hostess product? And it wasn't Twinkies.
2: Well, I'm on in the hole. I give up. I surrender.
0: Oh, it was chocolate cupcakes. All right.
2: Oh, I never get that one.
0: Okay. Who threw rocks through windows in Mayberry for attention?
2: Ernest T. Bass.
0: Absolutely right. All right. I get two more. You're absolutely right. What is the first planet from the sun?
2: Mercury.
0: Absolutely right. See, you're doing just fine.
2: Yeah, I got a chance, fine chance.
0: What are the hills alive with?
2: The sound of music.
0: Okay, we have a winner. See, you did it. You did it. Hang on. Don't go away.
2: Thank you.
0: All right, so there you have it. Now we'll say goodbye to Bill. Well, I'm going to put him on hold. We'll confirm that address for the world's worst useless prizes. I keep collecting more of them eventually. Right? Eventually we've got to be sending them to you. So let's put Billy Bob on hold, and we will get to Mike in Cleveland. He wants 5x5 also. Barry from New Hampshire wants advertising. Brian and Seneca wants... Ooh, 1950s cars. I like it already. And your first bumper stumper is coming up in moments right here on Monday Night Trivia on WGN Radio.
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I was afraid of this. Three things are happening at once. So give me a moment to straighten it out. I don't know. It's been one of those days all the way around, and I was looking for the culprit and not seeing it. But I'll find it here somewhere. Oh, here we go. I think I have indeed found it, but I'm not 100% sure. We'll try one more thing, and then we'll try for again another fine bumper stumper. Actually, it's something I hadn't heard in a while, and I really like it. You won't get the theme right away, but hopefully it'll sound a bit familiar to you. If not, maybe you're hearing it for the first time and might like it.

0: WGN Radio. I'm Raleigh James. Okay, so who is that? Yeah, and a fine song, too, on Old Town, as far as that goes. So who is he? 888-876-5593-8888. Raleigh. And, of course, I have a question. Clear as mud, don't you know? So good. Let me find it again. Yes. Now, there are almost countless jobs associated with sports. Now, millions of Americans still engage in this sport, both professionally and casually, but one associated job with this sport disappeared over 50 years ago. Now, until the middle of the last century, it was a mandatory position, but within a couple of decades, it was eliminated entirely. What was it? All right, so there's my question, clear as muds, like I said, but you never know. And Brian and Seneca's lining up for 1950 cars, so how's it going, Brian?
1: Not too bad, Raleigh. How are you doing?
0: I can't complain. We'll ask you an easy one. See how you do. It debuted in 19...
1: Okay, first...
0: Yes.
1: Well, go ahead and ask your question first, and then I'll get to my other stuff.
0: It debuted in 1953 with a waterfall front grille and white ball tires. What was it?
1: Well, a lot of stuff debuted in 1953 with waterfall grills and
0: white tires.
1: White light walls.
0: Well, go for it. One in particular. I'll give you another clue. It celebrated the 50th anniversary of the company. And it was expensive at the time, about $5,000. And it sold pretty well.
1: Try the Buick Skylark.
0: And we have a winner. All right.
1: Okay, yeah, that one was a total guess. Buick had a lot of waterfall grill cars.
0: Yes.
1: And that was around their 50th.
0: Right, only in 1953. Right, 1953,
1: yes.
0: Just the Skylark. All right, so what were you going to say other than this?
1: Oh, okay. Other than that, The Chicago Cubs won their World Series in 7 games on the road at Progressive Field in Cleveland.
0: Okay.
1: I'm not sure if there were any Game 7 road winners between the Pirates and the 2016 Cubs, but there it is.
0: All right. Well, very good. Well, hang on, your winner. Don't go away.
1: I also had a double request for tomorrow, if I could squeeze it in with a quick explanation for why.
0: Double request. Let's find this here a moment. All right, what is it?
1: Train Song in 17 Pink Sugar Elephants by Vanyan Bhushti.
0: What? I have no idea what this is.
1: Well, the first song, Train Song, is a legitimate hit. In fact, it was one of, Vashi Bunyan's greatest hits.
0: Who is Vashi Bunyan?
1: She's a British folk singer.
0: Oh, God help us. All right.
1: And she sounds real good. The reason for the double request from her is that before she came up with the lyrics for the hit song, the Train Song, she had a melody that she was stuck trying to write lyrics with, and she came up with the lyric, "I saw 17 pink sugar elephants staring up at me." Pretty much a novelty song, but she did record a demo of it.
0: Uh-huh.
1: Now, what brings us up is maybe 10 years ago, the NFL and Reebok came up with a over-the-top and revolting, in my personal opinion, campaign opening up the NFL season, where they play Vashti Bunyan's Train Song in the background, and all these NFL players scattered all over the country start awakening up from whatever they do off-season, mowing the lawn, you know, celebrating with family, and start migrating zombie-like, like geese, into the NFL stadiums.
0: Uh-huh.
1: And Reebok comes up with their slogan, let's join the migration.
0: Uh-huh.
1: I'm not much of an NFL fan for various reasons, and I thought that was not only pretentious, but that was Reebok and the NFL celebrating that I did not know how to use Adobe Premiere.
0: Uh-huh.
1: My version would have shown the geese acting more like geese. And what are geese most familiar with or familiar from?
0: Sure. Well, it's
1: property damage and defecation in undesired areas.
0: Well, not only undesired area, but
1: so
0: it's,
1: I would show the football players stomping across the hoods of cars in cleats and voiding themselves just off screen, but close enough to on screen that only the very young and most sensitive viewers would fail to realize what they were doing. And my tagline would be, lighten up, Francis, it's only a game.
0: All right. There you go. All right. Very good. Vashti Bunyan it is. We'll see what we can do. I'll see if I'm going to look for the 17 elephants there because that might be interesting. Don't know if I'll find it, but I will certainly look. And yes, geese known not only for the copious amount of defecation, but how slippery it is if you're walking on it. Well aware. All right. Thanks. Appreciate it. So that's where we'll put it. Now, we put Brian on hold and have John confirm that address because he adds to his stash. The twanger's been missing in action a lot tonight. All right. So that's where we are. We will have David from Muskegon up next. 1970 charts. Mike in Cleveland wants 5x5. Barry wants advertising. Going to switch from the Beatles. I think we did that successfully last week, so we'll see how we do this week. And I'm not sure what Kathy in Glendale Heights wants because John's talking to her right now. But all that and more will be coming up after the news right here on Monday Night Trivia on WGN Radio.
2: Right here. There's no break.
0: Oh, there's no break at all? Oh, no break at all. Well, that's interesting. I thought there was. All right, I guess I wasn't paying any attention because I thought there were always. So we'll start some charts then, is what we'll do. And we'll welcome David and see how many we get to before we do the news. All right, David, so what you got?
3: Yes, I was wondering I was going to do 1970 June, and I had a question first. Who did the song? It's the answer song to Billie Jean Is Not the One by Michael Jackson. It was a lady that did Billie Jean and I'm Mad as Hell. And she also did the answer version of Orange Juice Jones' I Saw You Walking in the Rain.
0: Oh, yeah. All right. Lydia Murdoch is what her name is.
3: Okay, Lydia Murdoch?
0: Yeah, Lydia Murdoch.
3: Okay, she did the song I'm Billie Jean and I'm Mad as Hell.
0: Right, absolutely. It's actually titled Superstar.
3: Superstar?
0: Yep.
3: By Lydia Murdoch?
0: Yeah, 1983.
3: Oh, 1983. Okay.
0: Mm-hmm. Yeah.
3: I'm glad you told me that.
0: Yeah,
3: Superstar,
0: so in
3: 1983.
0: Yeah, in parentheses, it says Superstar, and on some of the copies in parentheses, I think it says Billie Jean Answer. But it's Superstar is the name of the song. And,
3: Superstar by Lydia Murdoch.
0: Yeah, and that was the first one, and I don't think it was the only. And Michael Burton wrote that, and so that's the deal. So there you are.
3: Okay, Superstar.
0: Yeah, Lydia
3: Murdoch. And what was the answer version? I saw you walking in the rain that Lydia Murdoch did.
0: Oh, Orange Juice Jones one. Trying to think. I don't remember off the top of my head. I'd have to look that up.
3: Oh, because I remember that, and I literally like that.
0: You're
3: Lydia
0: right.
3: Murdoch.
0: Yeah.
3: Superstar.
0: I didn't know that she... Well, she might have. I'm not...
3: There was a lady did an answer version.
0: Yeah, but I'm not sure. I'm not sure that that is. And I'll look, actually, during the news. So we've talked this long, so it's about time for the news. So hold on. Don't go away. All right. We'll pick it up right there after the news with charts and David and Mike and Barry and Kathy and you two coming up on WGN Radio.
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0: one of those nights already.
5: On yeah, it's Monday. I get it.
6: It's partly cloudy, 63 degrees at 10:30. Good evening, I'm Steve Ruxton. The news is sponsored by Team Hochberger. President Trump backtracks on a major part of that deal, a cut with the IRS and the Department of Justice. WGN Sports, Sox lost to the Twins 9-6 on the road. It was the first game of a three-game road series. The Cubs off today, but back tomorrow to take on the A's at Wrigley Field. WGN Traffic, no major problems to report at this hour. We have breaking news tonight. The new Chicago, Indiana Police Commission voted unanimously tonight to fire Police Chief Earl Mayo. It comes after Mayo was charged with felony theft, obstruction of justice, and more related to the selling of guns from crime scenes. Mayo was arrested in Ohio and extradited back to Lake County last week. He was released on bond. After a hailstorm of bipartisan criticism, President Trump is dropping his planned almost $1.8 billion fund to make payouts to people allegedly wronged by prosecutorial misconduct under the Biden administration. Some detractors called it a political slush fund that could be tapped by those convicted in the January 6th attack on the U.S. Capitol. And the Trump administration issued a final ruling today that will require most Medicaid beneficiaries between the ages of 19 and 64 to prove they worked, completed community service, or participated in a work program to receive benefits. A look at the forecast from the WGN Chicago Weather Center. Partly cloudy overnight and low of 54 for tomorrow. Mostly sunny, a high of 86. Wednesday, the sun remains with us. Not quite as warm, a high of 82. Thursday, mostly sunny, high back up to near 90. 63 at O'Hare, 63 at Midway, 57 at the lakefront. 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I'm Steve Ruxton, WGN Radio News.
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15: Last week, Terry Savage mentioned the K-shaped economy. 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
15: 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And I'm going to bug Demetrius Ivory by asking him about the El Nino again.
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0: WGN Radio. I'm Raleigh James. It's Monday Night Trivia, so there's our bumper stumper, our second one of the night. And who is that? What's he have in common with our first one? Well, we'll find out, hopefully, from you. If not, of course, we'll reveal them all at the end of the show. So we have a question there, and a little convoluted, but I do like it if you can get through it. And, you know, there are almost countless jobs associated with sports, obviously, and millions of Americans still engage in this particular sport, both professionally and casually. But one associated job to this sport disappeared over 50 years ago. And until the middle of the last century, it was a mandatory position. But within a couple decades, it was eliminated entirely. What was it? 888-876-5593. All right, so that's where we stand. Now, did a little research here for our buddy David. Are you still with me, David?
1: Yes, I am.
0: Okay, well, firstly, as I predicted, Lydia Murdoch did not do the Orange Juice Jones record. But in terms of a superstar for people who missed it, now, I'm horrified to say, yes, I've got all of these. So horrifying though it is, but this was superstar.

0: So that's what you remember for that, right?
1: Yeah, okay. 1983.
0: Yeah, now, here is the deal. We're moving on because with the Orange Juice Jones, the rain thing, we have a choice of three and that I have. There's probably more, but I have three. In any event, the first one and probably the best known was on the Tommy Boy label and by Miss Thang. And the Miss Thang version was, here we go, I think. Well, soon you might.

Well, actually, it's called Thunder and Lightning. All right, it's called Thunder and Lightning. So that's the Miss Thang version. Then we also have Pamela. And you might be wondering who Pamela is. Yeah, me too. And that was 1986 on the Eve Gym label. And you might be wondering what the hell the Eve Gym label is. And yeah, me too. But here's what Walking in the Rain sounded like by Pamela

0: Yeah, so that's Pamela. And by the way, Pamela only has A's in it, P-A-M-A-L-A. And Pamela, the reason I have this, the only reason I have this, is it was produced by Leon Haywood. And I'm a Leon Haywood fan, no matter what he does.
1: I remember him. I want to do something freaky to you.
0: Well, I think of It's Got to Be Mellow, which is a little different. But anyway, there's a third version. I'd say, I don't know if it's a standout, but to me it was the most memorable, with Leon, Little Page, The Drain.

0: So there you go. Now you have all of them.
1: Yeah, Miss Thang, Thunder and Lightning. I like that.
0: Okay, that's it. Miss Thang, T-H-A-N-G, T-H-A-N-G. Don't forget that.
1: Yes. I've got to add that to my oldies playlist.
0: God help us. All right, very good. So are we going to do the first week of June in 1970?
1: Mm-hmm, 1970.
0: Number one, Everything is Beautiful.
1: Everything is Beautiful, Ray Stevens.
0: Number two, Which Way You Goin', Billy?
1: Which Way You Goin', Billy? That's the Poppy Family.
0: Yes, number three, Love on a Two-Way Street.
1: That's The Moments.
0: Yes, number four, Up Around the Bend. The flip side was...
1: CCR.
0: Yeah, right, exactly. Number five, Cecilia.
1: Simon and Garfunkel.
0: Six, Get Ready.
1: Rare Earth.
0: Seven, The Letter.
1: The Letter.
0: Now, you know it's not the Box Tops because it's 1970.
1: The Letterman?
0: No.
1: Not the Letterman.
0: No, The Letter.
1: The Arbors.
0: No. how about Joe Cocker? All right, well, you're...
1: Oh,
0: right.
1: Joe Cocker's The Letter. I'm sorry.
0: Yeah, The Letter, Joe Cocker. Number eight, American Woman.
1: Guess Who?
0: Yes, number nine, Make Me Smile.
1: Chicago.
0: Number 10, The Long and Winding Road.
1: The Beatles.
0: 90% you win. Hang on, don't go away. All right,
1: yeah.
0: So there we have it, 888-876-5593. So let's put David on hold for address confirmation. And we have a first caller. Oh, good, it's Hank, and he's taking a guess on my trivia question, too. So, Hank from Mount Prospect, thanks for calling WGN.
2: Hey, Raleigh, how are you?
0: All right, better now that you've called.
2: I'd like to take a stab at the question.
0: Okay.
2: Is the sport bowling?
0: Yes.
2: And it's probably a pin setter.
0: You're 100% right. You are our...
2: Yay.
0: First guest, and you're absolutely right. And prior to the 1950s, as some of us may recall, the pins did not magically rearrange themselves. Usually it was a teenager, and God knows they had workers' comp claims. In 1952, there was an automatic pin setter that AMF made available. They debuted the prototype in 46, but they did not invent it. The first concept was 1936 using vacuum suction, and the guy sold the patent to AMF. So, yes, rest is history. All right, very good. Hang on. You're a winner. Now, the prizes are worthless, takes forever to get something. You like the certificate, it's fun, and then you get something you don't want, like a 45 RPM or a tabloid or a CD or a DVD or something like that. So hang on, don't go away. All right, so very good. Oh, well, how nice to meet Hank, and he's 100% right. It was pin setters. Oh, man. Well, I'm glad that a first-time caller got that, but a little displeased that our first guests are out of the box. Though then again, the question was so convoluted, I was half afraid that no one was even going to guess. So that's great. Okay, we move on to yet another question. Oh, Debbie in Villa Park had a question, too. Oh, firstly, I guess, too, I want to find out if she thought it was also pin setter. So Debbie in Villa Park, you still with us? No, Debbie left us. Maybe she knew, too. I don't know. But either way, so you need another question. I'm here to provide. Looking at the 50th biggest by population United States cities, people in Detroit are most likely to do this, and people in Miami are least inclined to do it. Do what? 888-876-5593-8888 Raleigh. All right, so what are we going to do here? I believe that, Mike in Cleveland's been hanging on a while. So, Mike, welcome back to WGN Radio.
3: Hi, Raleigh.
0: How are you?
3: Tell John I'm sorry. I had my speaker on and my volume wasn't too loud going through the phone.
0: Oh.
3: John told me to speak louder.
0: Okay, well, you're doing fine now.
3: Oh, okay. 5x5.
0: Yes, absolutely. And here, I hope these are, you know, on some of them I didn't necessarily get write down whether they were guessed or not. So we've got to, in fact, just wade through it and hope. And so let's see what we got. Oh, I know we did that. Let me look. All right. Maury Amsterdam and Rose Marie were co-stars on what show?
3: And Dick Van Dyke Show.
0: Absolutely right. What does a pulmonologist treat?
3: A pulmonologist?
0: Yeah, what part of the body?
3: The heart.
0: No, those are cardiologists. Pulmonologists do lungs.
3: Oh, okay.
0: Glad you never had to know. Okay, who was married to Paul Newman for over 50 years?
3: Joanne Woodward.
0: Absolutely right. Who put out the Tapestry album in the 1970s?
3: Let's see, that was Carole King.
0: Absolutely. Which company made Mustangs and Thunderbirds?
3: Ford.
0: Okay, we got a winner. Very good. Thank you.
3: Okay. I need three songs now.
0: Oh, what songs do you want? You got requests for me, do you?
3: Oh, yeah. Silver Caboose, Loving You Is Killing Me.
0: Okay.
3: All right. I heard that on KJ.
0: Okay.
3: I didn't hear it nowhere else.
0: Yeah, I was going to say, that's a little out there. All right.
3: And Sammy Turner, Always.
0: Oh, that's a wonderful song. Okay.
3: Oh, yeah.
0: Okay, that's two. Did you want three, you said?
3: Three, yeah. Let me think here. Okay, Hurricane Smith.
0: Oh, babe, what would you say?
3: Oh, babe, what would you say?
0: Okay,
3: that's it.
0: All right, Hurricane Smith. And we are doing this for Mike in Cleveland. Okay, good deal. Thanks. Okay. Appreciate it.
3: Thank you, Raleigh. Have a good night now.
0: You too. All right, so 888-876-5593, 8888-Raleigh. All right, so Paul in Woodstock is going to want Murder, She Wrote TV trivia. I think I can do that. We'll do advertising next with Barry in New Hampshire, and Kathy in Glendale Heights has a guess, but I'm afraid it was on our last question, because did I give it? Oh, yes, I did. Maybe it is on this question. It is our Detroit most likely, our Miami least likely. So all that and more is coming up right here on WGN Radio.
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0: WGN Radio. I'm Raleigh James. So who is it? All right. What's he have in common with the last couple we played? 888-876-5593. All right. So we're going to do Barry in New Hampshire. And I should have gotten a question out for him yet, but I have many, many from which to choose. So Barry in New Hampshire, welcome back to WGN Radio.
1: Hey, Raleigh.
0: What's going on?
1: Joy and trivia on Monday.
0: Well, good. You'll get it right away. You deserve a break today.
1: McDonald's.
0: Absolutely right. All right. See, was that easy? Hang on. Don't go away. All right. So there you go. Some of them are easy and some of them aren't. But I know Barry is on the younger side of our audience, so I always try to do something that isn't from 1951. All right, so, and some of the wonderful jingles. Yes, just last night at dinner, I was singing the Chesterfield jingle. It's a long story. So, let's see. Kathy in Glendale Heights, welcome back to WGN Radio.
2: Hello. So, I had the answer to the other question. Can you hear me?
0: Yes, loud and clear.
2: Okay, because I have speaker on. Should I turn it off?
0: Well, if you have the radio on, that should absolutely be on, off. Yeah, because it'll confuse the hell out of you.
2: Okay. Well, I mean, you can hear me, right?
0: Loud and clear.
2: Okay. Yeah, I had the answer to the other question about the bowling because my dad had that job.
0: Uh-huh.
2: Yeah, he was a pin setter. Oh, but that's okay.
0: Okay, so we're not doing that. We're doing children's books?
2: Yeah. I'm sorry it's so boring.
0: Oh, that's not boring. Well, he's a songwriter, everybody from Johnny Cash to Dr. Hook, but he also was a children's book writer. Who was he?
2: He was a what writer, you said?
0: You said you want children's books. This is a children's book author, a well-known children's book author, but in some ways was better known as a songwriter. A lot of country songs in particular, everybody from Johnny Cash to Dr. Hook.
2: Well, that's a hard one.
0: And he wrote a good dozen of them easy. And, of course, a lot of songs.
2: It's not Shel Silverstein, is it?
0: Yes, it is. It's Shel Silverstein.
2: Oh, really? Okay. You don't have to give me a prize, though.
0: It's all right. We'll put you on the list. It takes forever. Hopefully you're still alive when we finally do a mailing, but might as well. But yes, absolutely. Shel Silverstein wrote a ton of them as early as 1963. He also was a Playboy magazine cartoonist.
2: And a poet, right?
0: Well, yes, absolutely. In fact, the poetry collections, including, A Light in the Attic, which was widely known, and that was like 81, but Where the Sidewalk Ends and Falling Up, and I liked Shel. And he's a he was a Chicago boy. His first thing in 63, the first children's book was Lafcadio, the Lion Who Shot Back. So, all right, hang on, don't go away. All right, good deal. So, I thought he was terrific. And so, anyway, he used to hang around Nashville quite a lot, mostly at the Exit Inn. Always had good-looking women, too, I'll tell you what. Just hanging on them. All right, so 888-876-5593 is 8888 Raleigh. I don't remember if I did a breaker. This is terrible. I must have. Yeah, I think I did. All right, so... It's been a day like that. Let me tell you what. Yeah, I was running around, had to go out and buy little screws for putting in some hard drives into something, and didn't realize that I had the damn screws sitting on my desk all along. But then, looking for an adapter. I need an audio adapter, actually. This was for a mini. And couldn't find it. I still can't find it. Saw this thing last week. So I think Amazon makes more money from me reordering things that I can't find than anything else. But I let's see. We're gonna do Murder, She Wrote, 1971. Marty called back. He wants another World Series, don't you know? Eric, the Partridge Family. But of course, and there's room for you too. But I realized as of this moment, I need to review the question. Once again, I like this question too. It's fairly simple, easy to understand. Looking at the 50 biggest cities by population in the United States, people in Detroit are most likely to do this, and people in Miami are least likely to do this. So there's your question, 888 877-876-5593. Now, wanted to mention, I said there were no sports interruptions until around Labor Day, and I was wrong. I'm not sure about this, all right, because they're TBDs, meaning we won't know until we get into the game. And what is happening, apparently, is the Stanley Cup Finals. And so tomorrow at June 2nd, one begins at 7 p.m. So we'll be on right after it, I assume, our usual time, but it could be later. I don't know. We'll find out. Thursday, likewise. Then next Tuesday and next Thursday, the same thing. And then assuming all goes well, that they still have games that they're playing Wednesday, June 17th. So they all start at 7, which is John Landecker time. And then assuming that they end before me, that's great. But otherwise, we start at 10. And then if it's after that, well, we start after that. And according to sports director Andy, expect 10:30-ish. Okay? I trust Andy. He knows a lot more about this than I ever will. So that'll be tomorrow night and Thursday night. And we have another 2 hours of Monday Night Trivia coming up in minutes here on WGN Radio.
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5: It's partly cloudy and 63 degrees at 11 o'clock. Good evening, I'm Steve Ruxton. 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Due to inaction in Springfield, the chances of the Bears staying in Illinois may have gone way down, but a mayor just over the state border is pretty happy. WGN traffic, no major problems to report at this hour. Chicago City leaders aren't giving up on keeping the Bears in town since the mega projects bill didn't pass in Springfield overnight. Mayor Brenda Johnson is once again talking up a new stadium on Soldier Field's south lot. He believes the state senate and city residents both want a publicly owned, privately financed stadium.
6: If the General Assembly at least understood that they had to move on a framework that literally mimics the framework that I've already put forward, then let's come together and figure out where there may be some disconnect or perhaps greater understanding.
5: The 2024 proposal would have the Bears pay for about 72% of the stadium, the other 28% coming from the hotel tax. The Bears ruled out staying in Chicago weeks ago. Meanwhile, WGN's Dana Rebick reports a mayor of Arlington Heights none too pleased with the state legislature.
7: Arlington Heights Mayor Jim Tenaglia expressing his disappointment at state legislators at Monday night's Board of Trustees meeting.
8: It's a disappointment that a legislative session can go for weeks and weeks and weeks and nothing happens until almost midnight of the last day.
7: Many had high hopes that a deal would come through in Springfield over the weekend that would bring the Bears to the northwest suburbs, but the mega projects bill was a bust.
5: While Tenaglia is unhappy and residents of Arlington Heights are too, the mayor of Hammond, Indiana is feeling pretty optimistic about the news. Dana Rebick has that part of the story as well.
7: With no movement on the new last-ditch legislation to try to keep the team in Illinois, one mayor is feeling optimistic again.
9: The only thing that really, in my opinion, kept the Bears in Illinois was the nostalgia factor. And I think after 3.5 years of working with the Illinois legislature with no outcome,

0: is actually a major victory when you read between the lines for Republicans on Capitol Hill, particularly leaders John Thune and Speaker Johnson, both of whom were trying to move President Trump's agenda forward. And this weaponization fund was really getting in their way.
1: The president had met with Johnson earlier today at the White House. The money from that fund, by the way, would have gone to defendants who were charged by the government and believed it was politically motivated, including those convicted of crimes related to the January 6th attack on the Capitol. The president says peace talks with Iran are still on, while Iranian leaders say that they're stepping away from talks and will fully block the Strait of Hormuz due to ceasefire violations by the U.S. The president said that after talking with Israeli Prime Minister Benjamin Netanyahu today and through mediators with the militant group Hezbollah, the two sides have agreed to scale back their fighting. An investigation underway in West Suburban Oak Park into a police-involved shooting that left a man dead and an officer injured. Police say the officer got into a struggle with an armed man during a traffic stop last night near Harrison and Austin. The officer ended up firing his service weapon, hitting the man. The man died at a local hospital. This man saw it all happen.
2: You know, when you pull people over, you don't know if they mental state or nothing, you know, so you don't know if that person just had a problem with his family, his wife, his children.
1: The man has been ID'd as 38-year-old Christian Wallace of Chicago. Hourly workers in Cook County are 1 month away from a pay raise. Starting the 1st of July, based on the latest consumer price index, the minimum wage will increase to $15.40 an hour for non-tip workers and $9.40 for tip workers. It applies to all workers over the age of 18 working in the county. For businesses with four or more employees. WGN Sports Time, 11:05. The Sox lost to the Twins 9-6 on the road. Cubs off today, but back tomorrow to take on the A's at Wrigley Field.
3: A quiet night with overnight temperatures falling into the mid-50s with light northeasterly winds. We'll start cloudy in the evening, but those clouds will gradually clear out during the overnight hours. Tuesday, more sunshine back in the forecast. Expect our highs into the mid-70s. Breezy northeasterly winds will keep us in the 60s along the lakefront. Tuesday night, we fall back into the mid-50s with clear skies and quiet conditions. From the WGN Weather Center, I'm meteorologist Alyssa Donovan.
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0: WGN Radio, I'm Ronnie James. Well, that should be easy. We'll see how you do with that. That's the fourth one. Is the theme becoming apparent? All right, well, we'll see. Those are our bumper stumpers. Now, of course, I have a question. And we're looking at statistics, looking at the 50 biggest cities in the United States by population. People in Detroit are most likely to do this. And people in Miami are least likely to do this. Likely to do what? Or not do what? Depending on how you look at it. So that's my question. Of course, when that fails, you can have your own category, and sky is the limit on that. So let's see, Paul in Woodstock. Welcome back to WGN Radio.
1: Thank you, Raleigh.
0: All right, so we want Murder, She Wrote television show?
1: Yeah, the Angela Lansbury show.
0: Oh, yeah.
1: I love it.
0: Well, you will probably know this off the top of your head, but here you go anyway. What did Murder, She Wrote have in common with Jaws, the movie?
1: Oh, Cabot Cove, Maine was shot on that set.
0: Absolutely right. Same water. You're 100% right. Yes, Blair House Inn and Mendocino were a lot of the shots. But yes, and you can still see the set on the Universal Studios lot to this day. All right. Well,
1: excellent.
0: There you are. Hang on. Don't go away. Yeah, I figured he'd get it right away, but it's one of my most favorite questions because I think that's just hilarious. Yes, idyllic Cabot Cove, yes, is turns out to be Jaws, neither of which were where they were portrayed on film or camera, but indeed both in California. So, 888-876-5593. Eric in Minneapolis, welcome back to WGN Radio.
2: Yeah, hey, what's a good word tonight, Wally?
0: You tell me.
2: Let's see. Winning.
0: Okay.
2: It's all about winning. People are winning all over the place tonight.
0: Yeah, boy. Well, you know, thank God the prizes are worthless. but I tell you, the postage won't be. I can see it coming already.
2: I had that bowling pin question ready for the resetter. I was hoping to get through, but it was not in the cards again. So, anyways, I'm open for... some Partridge Family.
0: All right, let's talk Shirley Jones here a moment. She actually loved working with Jodie Foster, predicted that Farrah Fawcett would be a star, but there were two guest stars in particular that she loathed. Who did she not like?
2: Two guest stars? Oh,
0: yeah.
2: God, I have to think about every guest star that made an appearance on there. Is there a multiple choice on this? Or
0: No multiple choice. Both are well known. One more for television, and one I'd say more for movies. Both big stars in their own right.
2: Would one of them be Meredith Baxter Burney?
0: No, keep it both male.
2: Oh, male. Okay, yeah, I was gonna say, boy, there's a lot I gotta think about. I gotta run through my head and
0: she,
2: all that.
0: I think she actually wrote about this in her book, too. But she did not state why she really loathed one of them, but I could guess.
2: Two guys that she didn't really think. God. Boy, that's a real good one. It forces you to think back to all the episodes of like who all the guest people were.
0: Well, one of them think more in terms of the connection would be the band.
2: Well, I can. There was a guy who made was acting like a promoter on one of the episodes for a European tour. He was like a hippie guy, but he was like an older hippie guy. But I can't think of what his name was. That could possibly be one, maybe.
0: Well, we're talking about someone who would have been in season one, episode 13.
2: It had some connection with the band.
0: Well, I'd say it was more musically inclined than anything else.
2: Oh.
0: Although this is not a musician, so you know.
2: Was it Red Woodlow?
0: It was Dick Clark.
2: Oh, Dick Clark. Yeah, he was on the episode where they went to SeaWorld or something. It was about whales.
0: Well, it was Star Quality was the name of the episode.
2: Yeah. Okay. So that one, yeah, that was about Danny wanting to go on his own.
0: Okay.
2: Danny was going to split away from the group and be a solo act.
0: Okay.
2: And Dick Clark did like a cameo when he came. They did like this dream sequence, like Danny was dreaming this, but Dick Clark was interviewing him.
0: I thought Dick Clark was interviewing David Cassidy.
2: No, on that one he was interviewing Danny because he was doing a story about Danny wanting to break away from the group and become a solo act. That was what that, and then so Dick Clark was like the, it was just like a little cameo appearance by him because he was like in the dream. Danny was having this dream of all this stardom and everything that it was going to come to him, and he was going to be able to help his family financially and everything like that.
0: All right. Well, we'll talk about the other guy because he was actually in a few roles, playing the part of Shirley Partridge's father, actually, and she hated him.
2: Oh, the father. Okay. Boy, there was a couple of guys that did that. One was, he actually was on the Brady Bunch episodes too. I can see his face. He's bald and he's kind of heavy set. And he was played on. I think he was.
0: I don't think you've got the right person.
2: Well. I don't know. Maybe the information is not right.
0: This guy was a dancer and a singer and a vaudevillian.
2: Oh, was it the guy from Wizard of Oz?
0: Yes, who would that be?
2: Ray Walston.
0: No, Ray Bolger.
2: Ray Bolger, I mean.
0: Well, you tried.
2: Ray Walston was from My Favorite Martian.
0: Yeah, yeah. All right.
2: Ray.
0: We will talk to you later. Thank you for trying. Okay, Eric.
2: Okay.
0: All right, so 888, that was close. So, yeah, I'm sure you can find all those episodes online. So I don't remember if that was one of the shows. For a while, John had done produced promos for network shows, and, you know, they would send us all the episodes, and he just hated them all as far as that goes. I don't remember if the Partridge Show was one. I remember one of them was Maude, and he said, I can't find a damn funny thing to say about this. Yeah, probably true. So, 888, she left all the way to the bank. 888-876-5593, 8888 Raleigh. Carl in St. Louis, welcome back to WGN Radio.
3: Hi, how are you, Raleigh?
0: All right, so you're going to guess on my question, are you?
3: Yeah, I'll give it a guess. My guess would be Shovel Snow.
0: Oh, I love that. I would see that with Miami, but I would not think people in Detroit would be most likely to do it. But anyway, it has nothing to do with snow.
3: And nothing to do with snow.
0: No.
3: Well, it had nothing to do with weather.
0: No, nothing to do with weather.
3: Okay. Well, I don't know. You got me on that one.
0: All right. I hope you'll call me back. Thanks, Carl.
3: Oh, yeah, take care.
0: Okay, bye. Yeah, so, I know John came in here, too, said the same thing, you know, is it snow? No, it is not. Miami might qualify for that. Detroit definitely would not. All right, so we're going to be doing some lyrics, and that will be with Dave on the north side. He wants 1974 lyrics. I can do that. And let's see. Oh, Stephanie and Madison know some bumpers. Well, that's good. So, Stephanie, welcome back to WGN Radio.
4: Hey, Raleigh, thank you. The bumper stumper was Clyde McFadder.
0: It was the last one, yes.
4: Yep. I love that song. Love it. Hey, can we do the five questions?
0: Yeah, sure. But you're not going to guess the other three bumpers or what the theme is?
4: Oh, no. Okay. I just knew that one.
0: That's all right.
4: Hey, yeah, if you want me to, no. If you're backed up with callers,
0: oh, no, that's fine. That's fine.
4: Okay. All right.
0: What nation does Haiti share an island with?
4: Oh, man. Cuba.
0: Oh, that's news. No, it's the Dominican Republic. It's the island of Hispaniola. Oh. All right.
4: Yep.
0: All right. So what was Thomas Edison's middle name?
4: Okay. You there? I'm sorry.
0: Yeah, I'm here. What do you think?
4: Hello.
0: Hello. I'm here. I hear you. Do you not hear me?
4: Oh.
0: I don't know. Well,
4: shucks.
0: Yeah, I don't know, Stephanie. I don't know why your phone is failing you. We hear you fine. All right, so we'll, I guess we'll bid goodbye to Stephanie and leave that there if she wants to call back. But, yeah, cell phones, single duplex, that's what it is. All right, so 888-876-5593. We're going to do some New York radio trivia, don't you know? That's because Andy has called. Cindy in Chicago. Oh, she's going to guess on our question. She's also got, of course, Miss Fisher TV trivia. And Don wants his World War II planes. I'm running out of planes. All right, so we'll, and Marty called back. He wants 1971 World Series. You people are making me work for it. That's all right. That's what I'm here to do. It's Monday Night Trivia, and we'll have another bumper stumper coming up right after this on WGN Radio.
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0: WGN Radio. I'm Riley James. Who is that? And what does he have in common with everybody else we're playing tonight? I should probably give you at least a label. Well, Scepter, 1962. All right, so now. Andy in Los Angeles. We're going to do this because we're talking New York radio from the 1960s. Andy, how are you doing tonight?
1: Okay, how are you?
0: All right, can't complain. So we're going to talk about 1966, and we're going to talk about WMCA 570. It was the biggest promotion they ever had, and it almost got their program director Ruth Meyer arrested. What was the contest or the promotion, I should say?
1: 1966.
0: Yeah, it was big. Sunday, July 10th, 1966.
1: Oh. Oh, was it the picnic, that big picnic they invited everyone to? Shut down the roads?
0: The secret picnic. You're absolutely right.
1: It was really
0: neat because, of course, they were doing the clues all week. And when they had the Sunday event, Ruth was bright enough to put banners at all the places that weren't the picnic. And she'd say, well, this isn't it, but we hope you'll have fun on WMCA anyway. You see, she did everything right, except she didn't bother to tell the Nassau police. And so they threatened arrest. But ultimately, do you remember where the picnic was?
1: It was it in Jones Beach? I don't remember actually.
0: No,
1: it was
0: the Eastern Military Academy in Nassau County.
1: Oh no, I did not know that.
0: Well, somebody had to agree to it. You know, and Jay and the Americans performed, but you knew it was the secret picnic, and that makes you a winner. All right.
1: All right. I'm proud of myself.
0: You should be. Don't go away. All right.
1: Have a good week.
0: You too. Yes, it was the first annual WMCA secret picnic. It was also the last annual WMCA picnic. I guarantee you that's right. And they had a great little cartoon that went with it too. Yeah, the first annual, like I say, and last annual. All right. So 888-876-5593, 8888 Raleigh. I see I've got to work on World War II planes. I will. And let's see. But Kimberly and Dalton's got some guesses on my question. So, Kimberly, welcome back to WGN Radio.
2: Hi, Raleigh. How are you tonight?
0: Well, I'm here. How about yourself?
2: Same thing. I'm here. Anyway, I had two guesses.
0: Yes.
2: On your trivia. One was build cars.
0: Nope.
2: And one was make and record music.
0: Nope.
2: Okay, that's all I got.
0: Well, good deal. I'm glad you called. How's Jean?
2: Oh, we're plugging along.
0: Okay, good.
2: Hi.
0: Yeah,
2: how you doing?
0: All right. Hopefully you're doing all right.
2: Oh, I have to hang in there. Two more days to go.
0: All right. Well, keep me posted.
2: I'll be getting maybe better eyes on Thursday and then tomorrow's guest. So, you know, I'm hanging in there. I have to, right?
0: Yeah, absolutely. Yes, I know. It but becomes your social life. Tonight. I relate. All right. Talk to you soon. Thanks.
2: Okay. You know, can you do me a favor?
0: What?
2: You know, I know everybody's playing, you know, a lot of, you know, different music. But, you know, when you have a chance this week, if you can find Bolero, when I was in school by Maurice Ravel.
0: Okay.
2: And I really liked it. And I had given it to my grandson when he was in college, and he lost the copy I had.
0: Ah.
2: So
0: I will be happy to do that. And the good news is you could probably get it anywhere because it's very popular. So that kind of stuff's easy to find.
2: Fine. Kimberly will find it then.
0: All right. Good deal. Okay. Thanks.
2: Well,
0: appreciate
2: you.
0: It. All right.
2: You stay well.
0: You too.
2: Thank you so much.
0: Absolutely.
2: So much.
0: All right. So, nobody has ever requested that before, but why not? So let's see. We're going to do Miss Fisher trivia. Do we have time? No, we don't have time before the news. So Cindy will be first up with you. We're going to do 1964 lyrics with Dave and 1968 lyrics with Fran. Wow, by 1968, I don't remember much. And 1974, okay, mentioned that. And Don and Beloit and his planes, all right. And and Marty called back and wants 1971 World Series. And there will be one line available for you as well. Let me clear that right now. If you want to grab it, that would be 888-876-5593 on WGN Radio.
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4: It's partly cloudy, 63 degrees at 11:30. Good evening, I'm Steve Ruxton. 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CPD has issued a warning for a community on the northwest side. WGN Sports, Sox lost to the Twins 9-6 on the road. The Cubs are off, back tomorrow to take on the A's at Wrigley Field. WGN Traffic, no major problems to report at this hour. The spring legislative session ended in Springfield early this morning with no pass bill to get the Bears property tax breaks to build that new stadium in Arlington Heights. While lawmakers try to work out a revised plan, Chicago Mayor Brandon Johnson said today that he still wants a team to build a new stadium in Soldier Field's South Lot. Chicago police have issued a community warning after a disturbing incident at a discount store in Portage Park. Police say an unknown man followed two young boys into a restroom at the DD's Discounts on North Cicero Avenue on Friday afternoon. The suspect then trapped and touched the minors inappropriately before a witness walked in on them. He's described as a white male between the ages of 25 and 30, wearing glasses with large headphones, a light-colored T-shirt, and black shorts. President Trump says he thinks the U.S. and Iran are, quote, talking too much, as there are conflicting reports about the state of peace negotiations between the two countries. Earlier today, Iran said it was suspending peace negotiations with the U.S. and would seek complete closure of the Strait of Hormuz, due largely to Israel attacking its ally Hezbollah in Lebanon. Later in the day, the president posted on Truth Social that the talks are still happening. In fact, he said they're happening rapidly. A look at the forecast from the WGN Chicago Weather Center. Partly cloudy overnight and low down to 54 for tomorrow. Mostly sunny. It's going to be hot, a high near 90. Wednesday, mostly sunny and cooler, a high of 82. Thursday, mostly sunny with the temperature kind of in the middle, a high of 85. Friday, partly sunny, slight chance of showers and storms, a high of 84. Mostly cloudy Saturday, a better chance of showers. Hours, maybe a thunderstorm or two, a high of 86. 63 at O'Hare, 63 at Midway, 57 at the Lakefront. 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Breaking news at once. I'm Steve Ruxton, WGN Radio News.
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0: WGN Radio. I'm Ali James, and who is that? All right, on the Double L label, which was, of course, Lloyd Price and his manager, Harold Logan. All right, so 888-876-5593. I got a lot of things to cover here, and I'm ready to do it, well, I think. Let's talk to Dave on the north side for his 1974 lyrics. How's it going, Dave? Are you there, Dave? Wait a minute. It's my fault. I can tell it's my fault. I know you're there. You're trying. Now, I bet you're there now. Are you with me, Dave?
1: Yeah, how you doing?
0: All right. 1974 lyrics, huh?
1: Yeah, can I request some songs? Mm-hmm. I was trying last week, but I fell asleep on you Thursday.
0: You wouldn't be the first. All right, so let me look for that sheet of paper. And, yep, okay, go for it. What do you want?
1: One from Big Bill Brunsby.
0: Okay.
1: And I think it's called Looking Out.
0: Okay.
1: Looking Up.
0: All right.
1: I'm not sure exactly.
0: All right.
1: Charles Brown.
0: All right.
1: I want Black Knight.
0: Okay.
1: Because I'm the Black Knight.
0: Uh-huh.
1: And, a black night, that's not a good night, right? That's like a bad night.
0: No, I'll play it for you. You'll decide.
1: I mean, the meaning of black, right? Because aren't like knights in shiny armor supposed to be good?
0: So I don't know. I think it's one of the worst records ever made. We'll go with that.
1: Oh, okay. I'm sorry. I didn't know you didn't like that.
0: Oh, I think it's truly a wretched record. I had to play it, and I hated it.
1: Charles Brown?
0: Yeah, there's lots of Charles Brown. He's most famous these days for his Christmas song, but we'll get your Black Knight on. All right.
1: And one other one. If? Like by Dean Martin or Louis Armstrong?
0: Okay. All right, as long as it's not by Bread. Okay, all right. Different song. All right, so let's now go with Why You Called, which was, I believe, 1974 lyrics, correct?
1: Yes.
0: You may not have a car at all, but remember, brothers and sisters, you can still stand tall.
1: Mm-hmm.
0: And the next one goes right into the name of the song.
1: Any chance I can hear it?
0: Nope. I'll give you the not on lyrics. Can't hear them. Though you may not drive a great big Cadillac, gangster white walls, TV antennas in the back. You may not have a car at all, but remember, brothers and sisters, you can still stand tall. Just, and then comes the name of the song.
1: Yeah, I gotta hear it. I don't know.
0: Well, it's Be Thankful for What You Got, William Devon.
1: Okay.
0: All right. Talk to you later. Thanks. Big hit in 1974, too. No, with lyrics, you don't get to hear them. It's just a recitation. And that's Fran from Austin will ace it, I'm sure. So, Fran, welcome back to WGN Radio.
2: Hey, Raleigh. Yeah, I kept screaming the title of that song.
0: I'm sure. Yeah, from the very first part, I know you got it. Absolutely.
2: Oh, yeah. Oh, yeah. That's one I know well. But anyway, let's see what I know from 68.
0: Just keep it in mind if you're looking to find a place in the summer sun.
2: Oh, God. Indian Lake.
0: Yes, absolutely right. I knew you'd get that, too, because it's such a bad song. Yes, very good.
2: It is.
0: Yeah, but it's
2: okay.
0: Perfect. It's perfect. You'll remember every word forever.
2: Of course.
0: All right. Well, hang on. Don't go away. Yes, Indian Lake. See, it's just that easy. But, yeah, be thankful for what you got. I'm afraid there were a lot of people screaming at their radios simultaneously while poor Dave muddled through and didn't make it. But, yes, be thankful for what you got. Yeah. Digging the scene with the gangsta lean. All right. Cindy in Chicago, welcome back to WGN Radio.
3: Okay. Yeah, my guess is like some kind of barbecued brisket or poor boy sandwich or something like that. that they eat more often and
0: are we talking about the same question? Yes. People are more likely to do this in Detroit, most likely to do it in any of the top U.S. cities by population, and people are less likely to do it in Miami.
3: Some kind of barbecue, eat some kind of like barbecue?
0: No,
3: some kind of barbecue.
0: No.
3: I couldn't even think. I mean, that's the only thing I could think of.
0: Yep, and that's not even close.
3: Wow. Okay, well, Miss Fisher now.
0: All right, then. We want to know the purpose that Phryne traveled to Melbourne originally. I'm going to give you four choices. She went to Melbourne because she's engaged to be married to an Australian politician. She went because she was employed to investigate the murder of the Lord Mayor of Melbourne. She went because she fancies a holiday in warmer climes. Or she went because she is employed as a detective to report back to a retired colonel and his wife who are worried about their daughter.
3: She wanted a warmer climate.
0: Nope. Because she would needed to report back to a retired colonel and his wife who were worried about their daughter.
3: Oh, okay. I don't know if you saw the first one.
0: Well, there you go. Okay, thanks. Good deal. 888-876-5593. 8888-RALEIGH. So, let's see. World War II planes coming up, I do believe. Hello, Don. Welcome back to WGN Radio.
4: Hey, Don from Floyd. How's it going?
0: Yeah, can't complain. All right.
4: I've spent many years going to college in Detroit and going to Motown and concerts. Most likely to go to sports games.
0: Nope.
4: Most likely to go to the art gallery.
0: Nope.
4: Most likely to wash or wax their car.
0: Nope.
4: You spend a lot of time in Miami.
0: Yep.
4: It's like you're at the opposite end of whatever this is.
0: I wouldn't have known. I would have been oblivious either way.
4: Gone to like neighborhood parades or something.
0: No.
4: Boy, I don't know, Riley. I don't know. I'm sorry. Good question. I don't know. Good one.
0: All right, World War II planes. We're going to talk about the Soviet broomstick bombers, the 588th Night Bomber Regiment, that flew planes to surprise the German troops. They would idle their engines and glide silently over the targets. The sound of the wind through the support wires reminded the Germans of broomsticks, which earned the regiment its infamous nickname. What planes were they?
4: Wow! This is a good one. A lot of people did this, but yeah, the Russians really perfected it.
0: And of course, they were biplanes. We know that.
4: Wow!
0: And by all accounts, they were rickety biplanes. Yeah, redundant.
4: I don't know. Oh, my God. There were so many bad airplanes that the Russians had, and you feel bad for these people. I was thinking the Ilyushkin, but that's not a biplane.
0: Nope.
4: And what was the name of the outfit that did this?
0: The Soviet broomstick bombers, also known as the Night Witches.
4: Oh, my God.
0: Yes, the Night Witches, the 588th Night Bomber Regiment.
4: Wasn't that women? There's a bunch of women in that squad.
0: Oh, I have no idea. Women. I'm just focused on the plane.
4: I haven't the slightest idea. I'm going to guess it's a Petlikov.
0: It's maybe that's what you're trying to say. I can't possibly pronounce this. I'll try. Polikarpov. Yeah, well, it does. Polikarpov, PO2.
4: Two? Oh, wow. Okay,
0: Polikarpov? I don't know. It's Polikarpov.
4: Okay. You asked me about a month ago about the Messerschmitt ME-163,
0: yep.
4: Right? It was the rocket one with You said it had a toilet in it, but that's definitely not the case. I don't know. Well, that was a weird one.
0: I go by what's on the printed page. I know less about this than I do about sports, and that's nothing.
4: I don't think that plane's a biplane, but
0: It says it's a wood and canvas biplane.
4: There was a lot of biplanes like that on the British side. Then you pulled out as trainers, and of course the Swordfish that killed the Bismarck, the famous Bismarck attack.
0: The reliable, uncomplicated design of the PO2 made it an ideal trainer aircraft, as well as doubling as a low-cost ground attack aerial reconnaissance. This was used more for training than anything else. But I don't know what a biplane's supposed to look like, but I'm looking at pictures of it. I have a feeling they're right about this, only because I don't think they would.
4: Hey, Raleigh, I appreciate everything you do for us. How is it going with the midges or whatever those little mite things are?
0: What I finally decided to do, it was a guaranteed cure. You ready? I went to the other studio 100 miles away.
4: Oh, right.
0: So I'm here this week. I'll worry about it later.
4: My suggestion, I had a quick suggestion that night, but I never called in. But to mimic like a person with CO2, I think CO2 works for a lot of things, including mosquitoes. But put like a toaster oven to like represent like a heated person. And then around it, put like a dish of beer, a little bowl saucer of beer, a little saucer of your Coca-Cola, and a little saucer of seltzer water. And all those around the hot toaster or something. And I think they'll be attracted to that. And you'll see them if they show up in the dishes.
0: I wonder what I should say on the insurance report after that. Because there's going to be damage.
4: Well, it's that or ozone or spray Raleigh with lots of chemicals or fog.
0: I'll keep you posted. Thanks for calling.
4: Okay.
0: All right.
4: No problem. All right. Talk to you later. Bye-bye.
0: Yeah, no. You see what happened was. I know. That'd be the first sentence I would say. Yeah, it wouldn't be good at all. All right. So I'm not even sure if I'm covered for that event. 888-876-5593 is 8888 Raleigh. And I'm looking at the list here because I no longer know. But for the life of me, I'm not sure if we did or we didn't. So let me see what I No, I don't think we did. All right, well, we will now, and then we'll be back right to it on WGN Radio.
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0: 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I'm Riley James. Who is that? ABC Paramount, don't you know? I don't remember the year. I should probably take a look at that for you. And it's here somewhere. Let's see. That would be 1962 on ABC Paramount. All right, so 888-876-5593-8888-Raleigh. And let's see, we're going to release Don's line, and that leaves one line available for you if you want it. We're going to talk to Jeff in Homewood. Hello, Jeff. Welcome back to WGN Radio.
1: Hi, how are you?
0: All right. How about yourself? What's up?
1: I thought of you Saturday night. WGN plays the Wolfman overnight.
0: Uh-huh.
1: Second song that he played was Having My Baby.
0: Oh, yeah. Oh God. Oh, well.
1: That reminds me of your yearly contest.
0: Yes, absolutely. The world's worst hit records. Well, I don't think he liked it either, but it was certainly popular at the time.
1: This was what you really want to hear at 2 in the morning.
0: Yeah, right, exactly. Maybe they should have done a better edit on that particular show, yes. All right.
1: I was going to make a request.
0: You want a request?
1: Sure.
0: All right. What would that be?
1: Chris Dimension, Wedding Bell Blues.
0: Oh, all right, all right. I'll find a Laura Nero song. Let me get that sheet of
1: paper.
0: Can you
1: play it after 12:30 some night?
0: After 12? Yeah, I have something else to play after 12:30 for you. Let me find it here, so I'll put them together. I know I have it.
1: Which stop?
0: Yeah, let me just find it. No, that's not it. Yeah, Wichita Lineman. Okay, got you for that. And
1: yeah.
0: Now we're adding, you want the Fifth Dimension version?
1: Yeah, that'd be nice.
0: Okay, Wedding Bell Blues. All right. You got it. All right. So we're going to talk about Seinfeld, are we?
1: Yes.
0: What was the name of George's convict girlfriend? I'll give you four from which to choose.
1: Okay.
0: Was it Tara? Was it Celia? Was it Audrey? Was it Susan?
1: Celia.
0: Absolutely right. All right, so there you go. Very good. Hang on. Don't go away. You're a winner. All right. And again, prizes are worthless. I don't know when you're going to get them. I used to kind of almost promise, but... God, just hung up on them. Call back. Call back. Because we want to add to your stash. I know you've won before. But call back. I didn't mean to hang up. You know, I tell you, it's like an old dog learning new tricks. And, good, he is calling back, so he and John can get that squared away. But the program used to be that one side was drop the call and the other was put it on hold. And then along the way, I used a different program that has it in the reverse order. Cannot remember that to save my soul. All right, so Karen and Madison, welcome back to WGN Radio.
2: Hi, Roy.
0: Hello, Karen.
2: I didn't hear the trivia, so I was busy. So I'm doing 5 by 5.
0: All right.
2: And can I just quick say, radio, after 15 years, Jordan Rich just made it into the Hall of Radio Broadcasters Hall of Fame on Thursday night.
0: Okay.
2: This coming Thursday night. That's good, you know. It took him a long time.
0: Well, congratulations to him.
2: Yes. And I just want to spread the word.
0: Okay.
2: I know you like radio. And
0: yeah.
2: I do, too.
0: All right. Good deal.
2: Yeah. Good deal, yeah.
0: So here we go.
2: Here we go.
0: This was originally, actually, it was Stephanie in Madison, but her phone got disconnected. She never got to answer, so we'll start with you. What was Thomas Edison's middle name?
2: Jefferson.
0: Alva, A-L-V-A, Thomas Alva Edison. All right.
2: I never heard of that.
0: Well,
2: okay.
0: Who was Bobby Christina Brown's mother?
2: Whitney Houston.
0: Absolutely right. Just got to get three more right. What animal is said to never forget?
2: Say that one again.
0: What animal is said to never forget? Oh, you know this. You can do this. It's the animal said never forget.
2: Never forget?
0: Oh. Yeah.
2: I'm so concerned about a fox in my ear. Could it be a fox?
0: Elephant. Me and the elephants.
2: Elephant.
0: Yeah, we never forgot you. Yes,
2: elephant.
0: The elephants. Yeah.
2: Oh, I didn't know that, but they do put a string on that I think, yeah, I didn't know
0: yes,
2: that.
0: Elephants.
2: So that's two.
0: That's it.
2: Down.
0: You're done.
2: That's the end. I'm done.
0: But there's next week.
2: Yes, there is, and there's other nights I did hear you start at 10:30.
0: Well, we're not sure. I'm glad you asked again. Oh. Tomorrow night and Thursday night, we don't know for sure. It's after the Stanley Cup final, and that could be anywhere from regular time to, you know, about half past. We don't know. We'll see when we get there.
2: Is that basketball?
0: Stanley Cup, I believe, would be hockey.
2: Okay. Well, I'll be waiting.
0: All right.
2: Thanks for
0: good deal. Absolutely.
2: I hope everybody's doing well.
0: You too.
2: Okay,
0: talk to you soon.
2: Thank you.
0: Thanks, Karen.
2: Okay,
0: all right.
2: Bye-bye.
0: So,
2: thank
0: yes.
2: you.
0: I'm pretty sure Stanley Cup is hockey. I'm not good at this. I did ask Paul Brown what sport his team played. Oh, that was a mess. But anyway, oh, geez. Well, who knew? Or as Charlie Murdoch said to me, how many have helmets? Actually, that was a longer list than you might know, but I should have come up with football. It just didn't work out right. All right, so 888-876-5593. We're going to do 5x5 with Gary in Austin. How's it going, Gary?
3: Well, hey, Riley. I have a quick guess on the other trivia question.
0: Oh, yeah?
3: About Miami and Detroit.
0: Yes, good. What do you think?
3: Possibly, I think maybe in Detroit they drive more American-made cars.
0: Oh, I love that. No, but hang on a minute. Don't go away. Stay right where you are.
3: Okay.
0: And we'll pick it up right after the news right here on WGN Radio.
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5: Good morning, I'm Steve Ruxton. President Donald Trump is backing away from plans to roll out an almost $1.8 billion fund meant to compensate people that were allegedly wronged by the Biden administration, including people who were prosecuted for taking part in the January 6th attack on the Capitol. Even Republican lawmakers have balked at the plan. Senate Majority Leader Chuck Schumer on Monday echoed Democrats' doubts.
6: Donald Trump's attempt to establish this trust fund alone is one of the most glaring cases of corruption in American history.
5: Meanwhile, there are conflicting reports about the state of negotiations between the U.S. and Iran. Earlier Monday, Iran reportedly said it's suspending peace talks with the U.S. due largely to Israel attacking its ally Hezbollah in Lebanon. President soon posted that talks with Iran are still moving forward at what he calls a rapid pace, adding that Israel and Hezbollah have agreed not to attack each other, at least for Iran. Right now. Now that the Illinois spring legislative session is over and no deal that would help the Bears with property taxes in Arlington Heights was passed, the city of Chicago is again making noise about keeping the team in town. Brandon Johnson said Monday that he wants a team to build on Soldier Field's south lot. He says a 2024 proposal that would require the Bears to pay about 72% of the cost of a new stadium, with the hotel tax covering the other 28%.
7: Keep in mind, there is still no traffic study for Arlington Heights. There is still no plan there. The only viable plan for a publicly owned stadium that was established 2 years ago in our initial framework, of which now the legislature has actually attempted to codify.
5: So far, the Bears have said the choices for a new stadium have been winnowed down to Arlington Heights or Hammond, Indiana. There may be no deal for the Bears coming out of Springfield, but lawmakers did decide that starting next year, all school districts will have to adopt policies banning student cell phone use during class time with limited exceptions. This is State Senator Christina Castro.
8: We want our students to be successful. We want less bullying in the classroom. Taking some of those tools away that people, bullies, use is helpful.
5: Under the new rules, students' phones must be stored in a secure and accessible location during class, and school boards must review the policy's effectiveness at least once every 3 years. Investigators are looking into an officer-involved shooting on Sunday night in Oak Park that left one person dead and an officer injured. We get more on the story from WGN's Patrick Elwood.
9: According to Oak Park police, an officer shot and killed

0: States, Florida's attorney general has filed a lawsuit against OpenAI and the company's CEO, Sam Altman. Now, the AG is accusing OpenAI of putting profit over safety by marketing ChatGPT as safe while concealing that it could drive users toward harm. Florida becomes the first state to sue OpenAI and Altman over design and safety. Cameras will be allowed in the courtroom for the Utah trial of Charlie Kirk's accused killer. Earlier on Monday, the judge in the case denied a defense request to close an upcoming hearing to the media. 23-year-old Tyler Robinson is accused of fatally shooting Kirk back in September at Utah Valley University in Orem, Utah. Prosecutors say they will seek the death penalty. Well, Tuesday is jam-packed with primary elections in six different states. Voters head to the polls in Iowa, Montana, New Jersey, New Mexico, South Dakota, and California, where the race for governor and L.A. mayor have garnered all kinds of national attention. That's because two Republicans have made some inroads in the reliably blue state. Fox News contributor Steve Hilton for governor and reality TV star Spencer Pratt for mayor. Let's get a look at the forecast from the WGN Chicago Weather Center for later today. Mostly sunny and a high of 86 degrees for Wednesday. Mostly sunny, a high of 82 degrees. Thursday looking good, albeit a little bit warmer. Mostly sunny, a high of 85 degrees on Friday. Partly sunny, about a 30% chance of showers and storms. A high of 84. Heading into the weekend for Saturday, mostly cloudy, a 40% chance of showers and storms, a high of 86. On Sunday, partly sunny sky is expected, a 20% chance of showers, and boy, it will be hot, looking for a high pushing 90 degrees. 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I'm Steve Ruxton, WGN Radio News.
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0: WGN Radio, I'm Raleigh James. Actually, there were two versions of released about the same time, 1973. This is one of them, obviously, and it has something in common with every bumper stumper we played. So who is it? What is it? You tell me. 888-876-5593. Now, back to Gary. You still with us, Gary?
1: I think I'm still here.
0: Oh, good. Yeah. I'm starting to wonder myself at this point, really, about a lot of things. All right.
1: Yeah, I'm always wondering about something.
0: Yeah, I tell you what. Yeah, it's been like that all day. But and I'd love to know where the adapters are for those audio cameras. I'll probably never find them. All right.
1: They're somewhere.
0: Right. Well, that's right. That's to be found when I don't need them, but I'll be ordering more tonight. Like I say, Amazon makes a lot of money off of me by what I lose after I've gotten it. All right.
1: Yeah.
0: Who wrote the autobiography called Spare?
1: Ooh. I don't know.
0: Prince Harry, Duke of Sussex.
1: Oh, okay. No wonder. Okay.
0: Yeah, right. Well, he's a spare, all right. All right.
1: Yeah.
0: Michael Phelps won 28 Olympic medals in what sport?
1: Swimming.
0: Yes. Who was the middle girl on the Brady Bunch?
1: Marcia.
0: Jan. Oh, man. Oh, man. All right. Well, we'll talk to you next week. Okay.
1: Gosh.
0: Okay, thanks.
1: Thanks a lot.
0: Okay, bye.
1: See you later. Bye.
0: Uh-huh. Let's see. So, yeah, gosh, and the next question was really for him because it was an Austin question, but maybe I'll save that for next week. So, because I know he'd know. All right. So we're going to be doing some MASH trivia. We're going to be doing, if Marty's still with us, some World Series. If there's something you want, we'll do that too. And remember, I have a question out there. If you don't answer it this hour, it becomes a straggler for next week. We're talking statistics, and we're looking at the 50 biggest United States cities ranked by population. People in Detroit are most likely to do this. People in Miami are least likely to do this. Do what? All right, 888-876-5593, 8888-RALEIGH. Or pick your own category. Sky's the limit right here. Another bumper stumper coming up in moments on WGN Radio. There you go. Plenty of time for you.
2: Yeah, that's perfect. 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
2: 10 seconds.
6: Stand by. More informed than when you started it. 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
2: there you go.
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0: Bob.
1: I'm Raleigh James. So who is that? And what do they have in common with everybody else we've played? And as I mentioned, we actually had this theme a year ago. All different records, though, but same theme. So it has something in common with the previous theme, but if you know the artist, well, that's good enough for me. In fact, we'll stop down now and hear who they all are, because I'm sure that Stan in Dearborn knows. So, Stan, welcome back to WGN Radio.
2: Oh, hi, Raleigh. Yeah, I know a few of them.
1: Okay. Well, that's...
2: And I didn't know that you had this theme before.
1: Oh, yeah. Yeah, last July.
2: Yeah, I might have missed it. But anyway, the third one, the first couple, I think I'm not sure of, but I know the third one, How Could I Forget by Betty King.
1: Yes, yes, absolutely
2: and
1: right.
2: Somebody already identified Clyde McFadden.
1: Yes.
2: With Ta-Ta. And then The Door Is Open by Tommy Hunt.
1: Yes, yes.
2: And then one of my favorite of all time, Pookie Hudson.
1: Yeah.
2: Doing I'd Love You for Sentimental Reasons.
1: Yes.
2: And the next one, I wasn't quite sure of who it was. And thinking of my theme along the way, it sounded like a guy from the Coasters. And
1: it was a guy from the Coasters.
2: Billy Guy, then.
1: Yes, absolutely right.
2: Okay, and I know about a month ago or so, you played two versions of Can You Talk?
1: Yeah.
2: Yeah, one was by Vernon Green.
1: And that's who this is.
2: And that's the one that yeah. you just played, yeah.
1: Yeah.
2: And this last one, I still have, I'm not really quite sure of, but of the ones I identified, all these artists are lead singers from famous groups.
1: That's exactly the theme. So you'd be
2: yeah.
1: right. You'd be right about all that. The one you just heard, the next two to come, and the first two I played.
2: Yeah, the Drifters, the 50s Drifters, the 60s Drifters.
1: Yeah.
2: And Tommy Hunt from the Five Echoes and the Flamingos.
1: Right, absolutely.
2: Pookie Hudson from the Spaniels
1: yes.
2: and Billy Guy from the Coasters.
1: Yes.
2: Vernon Green from the Medallions. And
1: yes.
2: a couple of the other ones I'm stuck on, so.
1: Well, nobody's going to get the first two because it's been long enough. So the first thing I played was Tommy Andre, but Tommy Andre was actually Tommy Bullock of the Fiestas. And that's I Wonder Why on Old Town.
2: And yeah, Fiestas.
1: Yeah. And the
2: Old
1: second,
2: Town.
1: Yeah.
2: Yeah, I'll try to think of a group on Old Town.
1: Oh, there's a lot of them. High Voices,
2: yeah.
1: you know, the Solitaires, I mean, the Harp Tones.
2: Oh,
1: you know,
2: yeah.
1: You can go on and on with Old Town. Yeah, High Voices was a real trip. Anyway, then the next thing I played was actually Leroy Hudson of The Impressions, Eloise. And that was 1974 on Curtum.
2: So he was a lead singer, though.
1: No, he was
2: Impressions.
1: He was in the Impressions. Yeah, they were just group members. They didn't have to be lead singers.
2: Yeah.
1: So,
2: oh, okay.
1: Yeah. But yeah, Leroy Hudson was pretty well known, and that was Eloise.
2: Probably in the later Impressions, 74. Yeah.
1: Yeah.
2: On Curtum,
1: so that's
2: yeah.
1: it. So that was the deal. And
2: wow.
1: With a couple more to come, the next one you'd know, and everybody else will too. So, and then the final one you'll probably know, but God, it's an awful record. So, I mean, it really is awful. So, yeah, that'll be it. So, yeah,
2: that's a great thing. Yeah,
1: it was fun, and like I said, I did it last year with all different records. So, you know, could probably do it next year with all different records again, because there's no shortage of this.
2: Oh yeah.
1: Yep. Well, good, good. As usual, you did wonderfully well. I expected no less. So,
2: thank you.
1: World. Okay, thanks, and hang
2: yeah.
1: on. We'll confirm that address. But
2: okay,
1: there
2: thank you.
1: Have it. So, yes, let's do that. And yeah, I'm not even estimating. Oh no, I hung up on him. I did it. You know, I tell you, please call us back, Stan. That is my fault entirely, absolutely entirely. So Marty called back. Let's see if he's still with us. Are you still with us, Marty? No, Marty gave up. It was a smart thing to do, Marty. I hope you're sleeping well. All right, so we'll move right over to James on the South Side. James, how's it going?
3: Fine. How are you?
1: Well, I can't complain. So we're going to do World War II, of course.
3: Yeah.
1: And I just saw a question here. In fact, it's such a weird question. I almost want to save it and check it because I can't believe it's right. But anyway, here's one that apparently is right. At the time of Pearl Harbor, The top U.S. Navy command was called what?
3: Okay. Oh, goodness. Okay. Top U.S. command at the time of Pearl Harbor was called...
1: Yeah, and it was from 1922 through World War II, and it's an acronym, and when you pronounce it, it's funny as hell, as far as I'm concerned.
3: Oh, goodness.
1: I'd have changed it long before this.
3: I'm not up on this one. I'm gonna say pack some.
1: No, and you're never gonna forget this. The top U.S. Navy command was CINCUS. And what it was Commander-in-Chief U.S. Fleet, C-I-N-C-U-S. But when they pronounced it, it was CINCUS. So, yes, the top Navy command had the had the title of CINCUS.
3: Again, no wonder they didn't...
1: I know. It's like, what could possibly go wrong with that? Yes, 1922 till after World War II, Commander-in-Chief United States Fleet. No. So what they changed it to in World War II was Cominch, C-O-M-I-N-C-H. And I don't even remember what they stood for, but then it was Cominch.
3: Oh, well, okay, at least it was better than, because unfortunately it was the what we would call the word of, unintended consequence.
1: Yeah, exactly. And three fleet commanders got it, Atlanta, Pacific, Asiatic, one of three anyway got it, and in the event of two or more together, of course. So I'm going to try to find out what this new Cominch actually stood for. It does not say, but... And what they're saying, after the war, this was no longer needed, Commander-in-Chief United States Fleet. And we would argue that it was never needed, at least not stated that way.
3: Right. That's just the way. And, of course, the poor guy had the guy who was at the time that the U.S. Over the fleet at Pearl Harbor had, of course, a name that would be appropriate for somebody in charge.
1: Husband E. Kimmel.
3: Yep. And I'm like thinking.
1: And that was his first name, Husband. It's like, what was his mother thinking? So.
3: Unfortunately, he was not the guy who really deserved to be the scapegoat. But the thing was, I'm not even certain if, of course, some conspiracy theories actually tried to say, oh, he was set up for it, but no. I think this became a combination of unintended consequence.
1: Yeah, well, absolutely. He made it to 1968, believe it or not.
3: Yeah, of course, his family still is trying to at least get the goat horns off of him.
1: Yeah.
3: And I think he doesn't deserve it, but his army guy, the guy who was over the army, now this was where, the lack of coordination, that's part of what hurt them. That was part of it.
1: Well, yeah.
3: And why lay your planes out and like wide open, wide lined up like matchsticks? Of course, the Russians would do this. The Soviets would do the same thing on the eve of the Germans' invasion.
1: Oh yeah. So. Well, you're right about the family. They tried it three times. Clinton, Nixon, and Reagan all denied them. But then Congress, the Senate, actually reversed it. And so he got a full rank, short as well. Both of them did. So the deal was that Kimmel and Short, the two final victims of Pearl Harbor, the bottom line was that, they certainly weren't acting alone. So, yep.
3: Yeah. I sent you a few other ones. I don't know if you can use the, a couple ones that I sent you for potential questions.
1: All right. Well, I will look at them this week, and we will talk during the week about the other stories.
3: Okay.
1: Okay, thanks.
3: Thank you.
1: You too. All right, so 888-876-5593. Yeah, that other, I'm going to have to look up this other thing I read about military World War II, because I thought, that can't be right. Something's wrong with this question all the way around. But Mark in Aurora, welcome to WGN Radio.
0: Oh, you got on rather quickly.
1: Yes, and I'm delighted about it. So we are going to do charts, are we? Charts?
0: Yes, this week 67.
1: 67. Yes, remember it well. All right, so let's see. Not fondly, but well. All right, so let's see what we. Yeah, that's for sure. See what we have here. Number one, respect. Hello. Obviously, Otis Redding wrote
0: respect.
1: It.
0: Respect.
1: R-E-S-P-E-C-T. Find out what that means. Yeah.
0: Aretha.
1: Yes, Aretha Franklin is right. Number two, Groovin'.
0: Rascals.
1: Yes. Yeah, number three, they were, I think they were still young at the time, but absolutely. Number three, I Got Rhythm.
0: The Amazing Rhythm Aces.
1: No, I Got Rhythm.
0: Wait a minute. The Happenings.
1: Yes, The Happenings. I say the Amazing Rhythm Aces hadn't thought about being the Amazing Rhythm Aces in 67, I don't believe. Number four.
0: Yeah.
1: Release Me and Let Me Live Again or Love Again or something or other. Yeah.
0: Engelbert Humperdinck.
1: Afraid so. Number five, Creek Alley.
0: I don't know.
1: Oh, you got to know Creek Alley. It's one of those songs where I don't think the words Creek Alley are anywhere in the damn song. I'm going to look for it here. It's one of those songs that you definitely know. I'm looking for it here. You'll know immediately. Here we are.
0: Yeah.
1: And I'm pretty sure, not that I've listened to every one of the lyrics repeatedly by any means, but I don't think Creek Alley's anywhere in it.
0: Oh, Mamas and the Papas.
1: Right. And that's enough of that. All right, so yes, Mamas and the Papas, very good. All right, so number six, Him or Me, What's It Gonna Be?
0: Paul Revere and the Raiders.
1: Number seven, The Happening.
0: Play it?
1: Yeah, that's one you're going to know, too. I know you will. Let's see. No doubt you won't. And hopefully you'll get it just as quick. Because then I don't have to play it too long. All right, let's hope that this is it. Yes, all right. So here they are in their glory and splendor.
0: Oh, Diana Ross and Supremes.
1: Yes, well, just the Supremes. Diana hadn't stepped forward yet.
0: Yeah, Supremes. Okay.
1: Number eight, Sweet Soul Music.
0: Yeah, play it.
1: I got to play that too? I know. All right, let's see if I will. Let's see. Here we go. Do you like good music, sweet soul music? All right, you probably don't want to hear me sing it. You're rather like...
0: Oh.

0: can think about it a moment. We'll check out the news and be back to you right after that on WGN Radio.
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2: Good morning, I'm Steve Ruxton. After no bill passed in Springfield to give the Bears a property tax break to build a new stadium in Arlington Heights, Chicago Mayor Brandon Johnson is reviving a 2024 proposal that would have the team build on Soldier Field's south lot. Now, under the deal, the Bears would pay about 72% of the stadium costs. The hotel tax would cover the other 28%. No comment so far from the Bears. The Centennial Park Aquatic Center in suburban Orland Park will reopen Tuesday. It was shut down over the weekend due to fears of the E. coli infections. The center was closed Saturday afternoon after a staffer reported being treated for an E. coli infection. A second potential case has not been confirmed. The center says multiple samples taken from throughout the facility tested negative for E. coli, and out of an abundance of caution, a full super chlorination of all pools was conducted. President Trump says talks with Iran are still moving forward. He made the comment in a True Social post on Monday afternoon following earlier reports that Iran was stepping away from talks. Iranian state media reported Tehran was ending negotiations and planned to fully block the Strait of Hormuz due to ceasefire violations by the U.S. And the DOJ says it will abide by a court ruling that temporarily paused the Trump administration's so-called anti-weaponization fund. The move coming after reports on Monday that the White House would be backing away from the unpopular fund. The fund, which would have been used to pay people allegedly wronged by the Biden administration, was established from a settlement reached between the Trump family and the IRS to resolve long-running disputes. Let's get a look at the forecast from the WGN Chicago Weather Center. Sunshine for Tuesday, high of 86. Looking ahead to Wednesday, tomorrow mostly sunny and a high of 82. Thursday, mostly sunny, a high of 45. On Friday, partly sunny, a slight chance of showers and storms, a high of 84. Saturday, mostly cloudy, again, a slight chance of showers, maybe storms, a high of 86. Chicago News 24/7, breaking news at once. 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

0: radio. I'm Robbie James. Well, that's a gift, but it gave me a chance to hear it, and I really do like it. So, yes, it fits our theme, of course. Singers who originally were in well-known groups, and he certainly would qualify. And Bill in Chicago knows exactly who that is. So, Bill, welcome back to WGN Radio.
1: Yeah, I'm going to do your bumper. What was the question again? What are they doing? Detroit, but never in Miami.
0: Oh, I thought you were doing a. I thought you were doing a musical bumper.
1: No,
0: you're not doing.
1: I'm sorry, not doing a bumper then.
0: All right.
1: Yeah, I'm sorry.
0: Here, I thought you got our bumper. All right. Looking at the 50 biggest United States cities ranked by population, people in Detroit are most likely to do this, and people in Miami are least inclined to do it. Do what?
1: I'd say shovel snow.
0: No, actually, a lot of people have been saying that, but, you know, I understand why people would think that about Miami, but no one can think that more people are shoveling snow in Detroit than a lot of other places.
1: Right, well, I just heard it a little bit ago, and I happened to catch enough shovel snow.
0: No, not even close.
1: Okay.
0: All right, thanks for trying.
1: Okay.
0: And here I thought that Bill had aced our bumper because it's a well-known artist. I was expecting it. Well, I know that Stan knows. Of course, that goes without out saying. It's interesting. Eugene Record wrote it and Carl Davis produced it. So you know it's going to be a great record, 1972 on Brunswick. All right. So 888-876-5593. Now, we were talking before the news interrupted us with Mark from Aurora. And we're going to finish the charts right now, I do believe. So are you still with us, Mark?
2: Yeah, I think the last song was Wilson Pickett.
0: Yes, absolutely. Well, no, it isn't Wilson Pickett, but isn't. No. It isn't Wilson Pickett, but yeah.
2: Oh.
0: All right. So that's interesting. You'd think that.
2: I got it wrong. So who is it?
0: Yeah. Well, I'm hoping that someone will guess. We'll see.
2: No. I mean on the charts.
0: No.
2: Sweet soul music.
0: Yeah. Right. Sweet soul music is Arthur Conley.
2: Oh, okay.
0: Yeah.
2: Well, that's why I won this so far.
0: Number 9, Somebody to Love.
2: The Jefferson Airplane with Gracie Slick.
0: And number 10, All I Need Is You.
2: Let's play it.
0: Okay. And by the way, next time, make sure you're not on speakerphone. But, so.
2: Well. The problem was being in an echoey room.
0: Yeah, well, no, this
2: is
0: you don't want to ever be on speakerphone. So let's.
2: I'm on AirPods.
0: Well, it's not great. Let me be honest. Let's see. I'm looking for the right artist, so I'll get the right. So funny, I'm coming up with all sorts of different things that aren't right. So let me do it another way. All right. I'll look it up by the artist that I want. And it's a well-known artist, no doubt about that. Okay.
2: Yeah.
0: All I Need. Here we are. All I Need.
2: Is You.
0: Yeah, well. All right, so here we go.

0: No, it's not the Four Tops, but good luck. It's the Temptations.
1: Oh, I got them reversed.
0: Yeah.
1: Yeah, I know it was. I knew it was either one of those. But
0: yep.
1: Anyway.
0: Yep. Sounded like a Motown production to me too. All right. So.
1: Oh yeah.
0: I still think you eked by though, so we'll add to your stash.
1: Yeah, I did.
0: All right, hang on. Okay. Don't go away. All right. So not the spectacular showing we usually get from Mark, but a winner nonetheless. All right. So. Ooh, we're going to talk to Naoto from Japan here in a moment too. That'll be fun. And but now, Shane is driving. Are we on our way to Milwaukee again? Let's find out together, shall we? So Shane, welcome back to WGN.
2: How are you, Raleigh? How are you tonight?
0: All right. Are we going to Milwaukee again?
2: Actually, we are on our way to Toma, Wisconsin.
0: Oh, okay, good. I like a change of pace.
2: Me too.
0: All right. Yeah. And how's the weather?
2: It's beautiful out right now.
0: Oh,
2: nice
0: good.
2: And cool.
0: Good.
2: And dry.
0: Good. Yeah, that's nice. That makes driving a pleasure.
2: Yes, it does.
0: Yeah, well, good. Good. All right. So let's look at our little series here. Let's see what we have here. It says, any suburban male between 40 and 50 years old can quote most of the lines to Caddyshack. One of that movie stars portrayed a soldier on MASH who was in such severe shell shock he couldn't move his legs despite the fact that they were uninjured. Who played the character?
2: I know who you're talking about, and I don't know his name.
0: Well, let's try.
2: He was. I know he was the lead caddy.
0: Yeah. All right. Well, let's give you some names, and you can decide. Bill Murray, Michael O'Keefe, Ted Knight, or Chevy Chase?
2: Michael O'Keefe.
0: Absolutely right. See, you did it.
2: All right.
0: All right. Hang on. Don't go away. All right, so it's just that easy, and thanks for taking me along for the ride. I love to ride. All right, now, last week before I slaughtered the English language start to finish and put it out of everybody's misery, I had come up with a great Myers-Briggs question, and then it's gone the way of all flesh, but we're going to find another one in a moment. And as soon as we do, we're going to talk to Naoto, who has called, and there's still room for you tonight. And remember, I've got a question out there, and if you don't get it tonight, it's going to be a straggler for next week. And that is, looking at the 50 biggest U.S. cities by population, people in Detroit are most likely to do this. People in Miami are least likely to do it. Do what? 888-876-5593 on WGN Radio.
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0: Radio. I'm Riley James. Okay, so who is that? All right, and I'll be revealing all in a few minutes. All right, so we have Naoto in Japan, I do hope. So, Naoto, what's going on tonight in Japan?
1: Well, Japan is getting really warm these days.
0: I'll bet it is. Well, you know, summer's here no matter what. Yeah.
1: So, yeah, it's kind of getting really... I'm really getting, how should I say this? I really prefer salt these days.
0: Yeah, right. Well, now, are you still going out every day, getting your exercise in that hot sun?
1: Yeah, I was just walking.
0: Okay.
1: Maybe like 30 minutes or so, but, you know, I'm already sweating, so.
0: Yeah. Well, good luck on that. Nothing like air conditioning. Hopefully you have central air conditioning at home.
1: Yes, I do.
0: Yay. All right. Well, then all is well, so you can go back. That's good. Now, last time we discovered that originally the dynamic duo Myers-Briggs were coming up with this as a way to enhance their writing, their characters. And actually, daughter was more intent on using it as a tool to write better. Mom actually had a covert idea. She wanted to do this with it. And what is it that mom wanted to do? And it had nothing to do with assessing personality for jobs or anything like that.
1: I actually have no idea, but can you give me a little bit more, like, details?
0: Well, a hint, let's see what I can do. Well, it had to do with an assessment, but she wasn't assessing anything having to do with workplaces or anything like that.
1: Maybe assessing, like, fortune?
0: Nope. Her daughter was involved in this, although her daughter didn't know it.
1: Well, I have no idea.
0: Well, mom was initially developing it to use the whole personality framework as a way to better match potential suitors for her daughter. So, in other words, everybody that wanted to date daughter, mom put them through this personality assessment first. And daughter did not know it.
1: Well, but, you know, it makes kind of sense, you know. Many people use it for, like, just purpose, you know.
0: Right, exactly. So it does make sense. And, you know, I have a feeling that both of them were probably shocked when it became such an employment tool.
1: Yeah, they must be.
0: Yeah, it's like, damn, we didn't know that, but they sure played the part well after that, but they sure didn't have it in mind when they started.
1: Oh, thanks for the interesting question.
0: All right, talk to you next week. Thanks, appreciate it. Stay cool.
1: Thank you.
0: Okay.
1: Yeah,
0: all right. Yes, we're at home right away, under the air conditioning. Yeah, and air conditioning is such a wonderful thing, don't you think? I mean, the entire state of Arizona at this point wouldn't be around if it weren't for central air conditioning. Though I think in the future, if they don't do anything about water, it may not be around again. Desalinate, people. All right. Eric in Milwaukee. Welcome. In Minneapolis. Sorry. Twin Tundras. Welcome back to WGN Radio.
2: Yeah, I got a couple guesses. I'm going to try to redeem myself
0: early
2: before the night's over. But okay. I was just thinking, because of the geographic locations of the two cities, Detroit and Miami, that it might have something to do with travel and crossing the border,
0: Okay, I'm going to put you out of your misery. It has nothing to do with their geographic locations.
2: Okay, and then the next thing was going to be they both cities have residents that do currency exchanges.
0: That's interesting. No.
2: Well, listen, I did enjoy the backstory about, the Partridge Family question, because I didn't know that she didn't get along with those people. So now when I watch the episodes, I'm going to watch and see if I can see anything that tips that off, because, that's interesting. From watching the episodes, I never got that feeling that, you know, I never knew. I never even heard that. So even though I didn't get the question right, pretty much, I did get some valuable information from that, so I like that.
0: Good. Well, you'll have to let me know. I wish in her book she had been clearer on what she didn't like about them.
2: Yeah, so that was Shirley Jones, right?
0: Yes.
2: Yeah. So it was Ray Bolger, and what was who? Do you remember who?
0: Yeah, Dick Clark from American Bandstand. Dick Clark.
2: Yeah.
0: I can understand liking him, but I don't know what her reason was.
2: Well, you know who else was a guest on there and did a part? Was Howard Cosell, of all people.
0: I'm not surprised. Most people I knew who knew him, and I didn't, but most people I knew who did know him, they liked him.
2: Yeah, he was kind of that one of those personalities that divided people, though. Like, you either hated him or you loved him.
0: Yeah.
2: Kind of person. But that's who I was trying to think of when I first heard the question. But that was a really tough one because, first of all, I hadn't read Shirley Jones' book. I read David Cassidy's Fear and Loathing on the Partridge Family Bus.
0: Okay.
2: But he never mentioned anything about her not getting along with people. But anyways, like I said, I was really appreciative of the fact that it was such a good question that I learned that about it and that little bit of a backstory that I was unaware of.
0: Well, good. Well, we will talk to you next time.
2: Okay.
0: Okay,
2: I'll try to get in.
0: Appreciate it.
2: Okay, thank you.
0: Yeah, Howard Cosell was interesting because the people who worked with him professionally didn't really like him. He was not considered likable. He was abrasive and he was arrogant and a know-it-all. But behind the scenes, the people who were his close personal friends loved this guy. They said he was loyal, he was thoughtful, he was a great listener, he was a good friend. And in fact, he even allowed his friends to, tease him and mock him and all that, didn't care at all. But man, once he got into that booth or into the professional status, no, people didn't like him at all. So tell you someone else who was likable personally was Don Rickles. And a friend of mine was his valet for a while, and when he was younger, when they were both younger, actually, and liked him a bunch. So you never know. And of course, then there's Rodney Dangerfield, who also was very likable. So you just never know. All right. So now let us go over all of the songs we played. And yes, all of the artists were well-known artists from well-known groups. Tommy Bullock, he was Tommy Andre on I Wonder Why. Of course, he was with the Fiestas, 1962 on Old Town for that. Leroy Hudson, we mentioned The Impressions, 1974 on Curtum. Benny King did How Can I Forget. A lot of other people did as well, and 1963 on London. Clyde McFadder, Tata, of course, The Drifters, and more. Tommy Hunt, The Doors Open, The Flamingos, and more. Pookie Hudson, I Love You for Sentimental Reasons, and most notably The Spaniels, and Billy Guy, Here I Am, most notably The Coasters. Vernon Green, Can You Talk, of The Medallions. Don Julian, What Chance Has a Man, of The Meadowlarks. Jackie Wilson, well, come on, The Dominoes, The Falcons, and on, You Got Me Walking. And the last one, just a horrible record all the way around. Len Barry, Lip Sync, 1965 on Decca. And of course, Len Barry was the lead singer for the Dovells. So that's what it was. And as I said, we did this about a year ago, last July, had a different 11 records. So that's the deal there. Now, I would say full shows this week, but I honestly do not know. They should be almost full shows, if not. And the deal is it starts at 7 on Tuesday, and on Thursday, the Stanley Cup Finals. Or the playoffs, I guess. That's sort of a wild card. Again, Andy, the sports director for WGN, assumes that given the breaks and all that kind of stuff, we should anticipate a 10:30 start. Ashley says it could be a 10 p.m. start. So somewhere, I'd say between 10 and 11 for sure. So you might try tuning in at the regular time, and we'll be on right after the game. And that's true for Thursday as well. And so, and that's this week. And it's next week. And then, if it goes that far, it'll be the following Wednesday, June 17th. Hard to believe. So that's the upcoming deal. Hopefully you didn't miss the full moon. I didn't really talk much about it. I should have. And that was on the 31st. And that was a blue moon early in the morning on the on the 31st, as you probably have heard. So we have now, after of course the blue moon, full moon, we go to a new moon, and that's on June 14th. And so if you're going to do your prosperity checks, and you know all about that, if the law of abundance, that would be June 14th. And I'd say sometime around 10 o'clock, 9:54 to be exact, a central time, would be for the new moon. So you might want to check that out. So that pretty much is all I got. I'm trying to see if there's anything else I need to tell you in the waning seconds of the show. Appreciate all the calls. And I know a lot more of you have been calling because I just saw my bill for long distance calls, and I thought, "Whoa, boy! I didn't realize that." But and a big thanks to, of course, Lisa and Laura for the wonderful 5x5 questions, and to everybody else who contributes. And it's so much appreciated. And so tomorrow night we'll talk about whatever's on your mind, you know, providing that it has no significance whatsoever. And yeah, I was talking with John earlier, and I said, "Thank God that I banned politics a while ago." From discourse, because boy, that would right now, man, oh man, that just even listen, passing conversations, you know, at a restaurant, sitting next to people or whatever, it's like, oh boy, this is a little too ugly for the room. So we'll forget completely about that. And well, by the way, today we wished happy birthday to Pat Boone, who turned 92, and he's still with us. Yeah. Nelson Riddle isn't, but he would have been 105. All right, so we thank Adam for keeping us on the air and John for screening your calls. But above all, I thank you for calling, especially on Monday Night Trivia. Couldn't do it without you. So we'll do it from now, around 21 hours from now, give or take, we don't know, after the Stanley Cup Finals. Until then, that's a wrap. I'm Raleigh James. It's WGN Radio.
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4: 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We'll see you tomorrow.
0: Sounds good. Thanks.
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0: fightingfairness.org. And so that's it.
1: I hope people go there.
0: Hope so, too. Good to talk to you, Jim. Keep me posted. Let me hear next week what you find out.
1: Right.
0: Okay, thanks.
1: And thank you.
0: Okay, so 888-876-5593-8888-Raleigh. Oh, got a lot of people here, and so I guess we'll forego the other Alan Freed until next week sometime. But I will get to it, Brian with a Y, if you're listening. But you heard some of it at least, so that's a start, and we'll get more of it. And we'll hopefully get your calls coming up on WGN Radio. WGN Radio just got about, 7 or 8 minutes, and so we'll forego the bumper, and we will talk to you. We will talk to Cleveland Dennis, who has a request, I do believe. So we'll find out on WGN Radio. What's up?
2: Yeah, hi. I like that you played Buddy Holly. Just want to mention again, I've been a Buddy Holly fan club member from about 72, 73.
0: Mm-hmm.
2: But I recently heard something that I don't really remember hearing before from Buddy called Little Baby.
0: Okay. So that is what you would like to hear is Little Baby.
2: Yeah.
0: Okay.
2: Yeah, that one's a little, that's quite a different one. And I also want to say, I am from Cleveland.
0: Yes.
2: About 38 years over there, the first 10, I don't remember. But you mentioned, with Moondog and all that. That was at the Cleveland Arena.
0: Yeah, right, exactly. It was at the Cleveland Arena, and that was the problem. The Cleveland Arena certainly didn't seat 20,000, and that's how many tickets they sold. Now, they claimed later that some of them were bootleg. I don't think so. I think they oversold it.
2: I used to have, my sister went to one or two of those celebrated ones in the early 90s.
0: Yes, right.
2: I used to have a nice poster that I bought that... It was a copy of what they had in, 52 or 53.
0: Right, absolutely. And you can get that on eBay, along with a copy of the ticket if you want it. So, yes, they still sell that.
2: Wow. Interesting. Anyhow, I just want to make that request. I have more stuff, but I'll save it for next week.
0: And I hope you'll call. I'll talk to you then.
2: All I got. Thanks.
0: Okay, thanks. Appreciate it. So, 888, I'm not going to give the phone number out. That's stupid because we won't, hopefully we'll get to everybody. I shouldn't say we won't get to everybody. But what are we doing here? I believe that we're freeing up Cleveland Dennis's line and finding out what Dave on the north side wants to request. So, what's up? Dave, are you still with us? I hear noise. Dave, going once, going twice. Oh, well, maybe Dave is sleeping. That happens quite a bit. I didn't actually hear little snores, but that does happen. Eduardo in Tampa, welcome back to WGN. Hello, talk to me. I hear his radio in the background, but he's no longer listening to his phone. This doesn't work when you're on hold like that. You can't just listen to the radio because, of course, there's a time delay between when I start talking and when you're able to start talking. And so I'm giving...

0: You know, I'm going to let you pick.
1: Well, we're already going to pick a Delphonics and a Lou Rawls, and we'll take it from there.
0: Okay, and have a fabulous weekend.
1: You too. All right, well, good to hear from you. You sound good.
0: Thank you. You all take right. care.
1: Okay, bye. All right, so Stacy is doing well, and that's so good to hear. All right, so let's see. Ruth is called back in Gurnee. Okay, Ruth, can you do it in like 2 minutes?
2: Well, of course, even less. You have your choice. Either a rebuttal for Cindy or a wonderful story about the publisher of House Beautiful magazine. I had...
1: You're already almost a minute. You're already almost a minute in, so give me your rebuttal, and you got 2 minutes.
2: No, I got a room for him. He was Jewish. He was here for the houseware shows, and I couldn't get the ambassador or the drink.
1: Ruth, you're blowing your 2 minutes.
2: They don't let Jewish people into Union League. It's been in the news lately, Union League. So I got him the first Jewish person for the Union League Club. My cousin is a member. That's how I got the room. Okay, we can do the rebuttal on Cindy.
1: Well, we don't have to because you've already used your 2 minutes. That's what I mean about talking wisely.
2: All right, that's good.
1: Okay,
2: that's
1: talk
2: fine.
1: To you later. All right, so yes, we're going to get Ruth to the point where she can say things concisely. I know we can. Eduardo called back, however. Well, that's good. So, Eduardo, what's up?
3: Yeah, Riley, good evening. Sorry about that.
1: No problem.
3: I was going to run this by you. 432 hertz. They said that's something, some kind of frequency that's lower than the typical concert pitch. Did you ever hear about that?
1: Oh, yes, absolutely. And, does it improve your well-being? And you can go online and listen to Raise Your Positive Vibrations, Healing Frequency. Yes, absolutely. 528 is another one, by the way. You'll hear about that as well. 528, the love frequency. So that's the ancient solfeggio scale. So is that better transformation and cellular repair? I don't know. 432, ideal for deep relaxation. Yeah, I'm doing this from memory. You know, you can go online, though, and both 432 and 528, you'll always hear. You can listen to that all you want. And a lot of people say that Michael Jackson originally recorded his original music in 432. Well, he didn't, actually 440. But still, it was an interesting thought. But anyway, yes. So, I don't think there's anything harmful about this. I don't know, but I sure don't think so. And there's a lot of theorists who have looked at, we go back to Michael Jackson at 440, music tuned to 440 versus 432, and what are the health effects? You know, who knows? I guess if you want to meditate, try 432, and I don't think, you know, you'll turn into a screaming Mimi. I think it'll be just fine. It's supposedly mathematically consistent with God knows what. Yes.
3: How about that? Yeah.
1: Yeah. So yes, I see that very often. When I'm looking for other things on YouTube, I come across this. And so that's why I've heard of it.
3: Well, thank you for sharing that perspective. That was very interesting.
1: Yeah. Well, if you check it out, let me know what you think. See how grounded
3: right,
1: you
3: right,
1: are.
3: Right, right, right.
1: Yeah, absolutely. I'll be curious to hear the reaction, and I have a feeling it's going to be none, but we'll see.
3: Okay, Riley, have a good weekend. You and John have a good weekend.
1: You too.
3: Yep.
1: Yeah, so if you want to balance the body's energy, 432 sound therapy. Why not? I shouldn't knock it because I've certainly seen it enough. And like I say, I haven't had any stories of someone turning into a Wolverine or anything. I've got a minute left, and Clayton's been hanging on for the longest time, and I hate to do that to him. I wonder, Clayton, are you still with us?
4: Yeah, I am. Hey, Riley.
1: I've got exactly a minute, and the minute is yours, and we can talk more next week. What's up?
4: Well, since it's kind of short on time, I got a new PC, and I got my Key telephone working.
1: Yay! That's good news.
4: See how you're doing.
1: Yeah.
4: I ain't heard from you in a long time.
1: Yeah, still dealing with the bug bites, but here to talk about it, and of course, we'll be ready for next week and Monday Night Trivia.
4: Yeah, I'm talking to you on this key phone.
1: Yes, I can tell. Still need a little bit of work.
4: Yeah, with any key telephone.
1: Yeah, I know. But yeah, I could tell. I figured that it was going to be your handiwork. But keep working on it.
4: Yeah, I had to put an

0: 45, Jack, in the back.
1: Well, of course. Yeah, absolutely. All right. Well, like I say, you'll perfect it. Keep working on it.
0: Alrighty.
1: Okay, thanks. And on that note, that's a wrap. We thank Adam for keeping us on the air and John for screening your calls. But above all, I thank you for calling. Tomorrow night, a replay of Monday Night Trivia if you missed last Monday Night show. However, I'll tell you in advance, there's no straggler. We start with a new question Monday night, and we'll be live at 10 o'clock Central. I'm Raleigh James. It's WGN Radio.
2: Dial High Club, plus I Drop Death, and Go Canada. I'm Grant Marshall, 2020 News. Real news, real stories, real fun. Superfly, the rare and young man on the climbing grab sprees. Some kook skyhawkers now going to have to sit still in the joint for mounting the sphere in Las Vegas. Towering Infernal calls himself the pro-life Spider-Man for spinning a tangled web to fundraise cash for anti-abortion causes with his high-flying stunts. Sin City suits say the pro-social climber caused $100,000 worth of damage to the sphere. Ain't no mountain sly enough. Drop dead drama. Suburban Sip Sabotage, where police say a North Carolina man mixed menace into marriage, allegedly lacing drinks with deadly eye drops. Investigators insist the spouse didn't die naturally but from a toxic trick using tetrahydrozoline hidden in plain sight. Now the defense demands a venue shift, claiming community chatter could cloud the case while prosecutors point to plotting, poisoning, and a calculated chemical caper. Small drops, big trouble when the medicine cabinet becomes a murder weapon. Great Flight North. If things really go sideways here, our neighbors to the north are extending a generous invite. If you can prove you have Canadian descendants, you may be granted citizenship up there. Now there may be some culture shock. The weather, the metric system, sentences ending in A, and a liking for Anne Murray. But one thing they don't tell you. Canada's state religion is anti-Americanism, according to a legendary Canadian historian. Still, some may prefer enduring the ice up there compared to ice here. And that's what's happening. I'm Grant Marshall, 2020 News.
1: 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We started right at 10. 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

0: WGN Radio. I'm Raleigh James. 3 hours to spend together, and I'll make good on a couple of promises tonight before we get to your calls, Ruth, Fred, and Ken. And that is, you'll remember we were talking about the spelling bee at the close of the show last time, and my surprise that one of the finalists was Zwi Spacetime. Come to find out his sister, Zayla Avant-Garde, had won in the past. She won the 2021 spelling bee. And I said, I'll find out what the deal is on these names. And we'll also find out who won. Well, the winner, this just almost moments ago, was actually not Zwi, sorry to say. The champion was Shrey Parrick, Rancho Cucamonga, California, I think 14 years old. And the winning word, bromocryptine. All right, Ishtan Gupta, 12, from Jersey City, New Jersey, came in second. Now, as far as Zwi, came in sixth. Well, there's always next year for Zwi. Meanwhile, Zayla Avant-Garde is doing well in college. Okay, so what about these names? His older sister, of course, Zayla Avant-Garde, made history. First ever African-American spelling bee champ, which was great. Homeschooled, both of them. And Zwi, meanwhile, is determined to make his own mark in the competition. And coming in sixth is certainly not bad, but I would bet he'll be around next year. At least I think so. I'm not sure what the age requirements are. Aside from spelling, Zwi is interested in linguistics, reading, and physics. Now, as far as the family name. All right, I had to get to the parents, right? Their mother is Alma Hurd, and she works for the State Department as a passport specialist. Her father, and his father too, Zwi and Zayla, is Juara Spacetime, and he's a former education minister focusing on managing children's education and athletic development, homeschools, very much deeply involved with that and all like that. Now, he changed his name to Spacetime. Obviously, his wife Alma kept Hurd. That was the name before. And as to why, they just wanted things that were more notable, and that's the deal. So it was the Hurds who changed their name to Avant-Garde and Spacetime. And there's more of a story there if you ever want to hear it. And so we'll leave it at that. So all right, so we've done the spelling bee now. All right, the next one is Alan Freed, and we will do that. Brian with a Y from Florida wanted to hear some early air checks from Cleveland, and I've got them. As far as that goes, there's some online too, but most of those are from recordings. Well, obviously they're all from recordings, but I mean pressed to discs and played at a later date, that kind of stuff. But yeah, I think we'll talk a little about the riot because, you know, of course, Alan pleaded total ignorance. Well, I'll get to that. All right, but before we do, got an entire group of calls, which is going to take precedence here. And the first thing we're going to do is welcome Fred from Huntsville, Alabama. Fred, thanks for calling. How are you feeling?
1: I'm feeling fine.
0: Good.
1: I'm calling because we'll be in Chicago in a couple of weeks because we're going to see the Cubs and the White Sox.
0: Yay.
1: And we're staying at the Miracle Mile Marriott.
0: Uh-huh.
1: And I want recommendations for restaurants, you know, like middle of the road, you know, decent ones.
0: Okay, decent restaurants. Now, of course, if you mention the P word, pizza, you'll get into the fight of whether you want deep dish or not, and I'll leave that where it is. And what I'm going to do, I'm not even going to weigh in. I will ask people from the Chicago area to absolutely let me know what your faves. If you were shopping on the Miracle Mile, where would you eat? And keep listening, and we'll find out, Fred.
1: That's why I called, because your audience is Chicago.
0: Yes.
1: And everybody has opinions.
0: You betcha. Looking forward to hearing them. And thanks for calling.
1: You're welcome. I appreciate it. Okay, thank
0: great.
1: You.
0: Sure thing. All right. So if you're calling about something else, that's okay. Just weigh in. And, you know, it doesn't need to be a particularly long discussion. I say that because we're going to talk to Ruth next, and she's never known a she's never known a short sentence. But Ruth and Gurney, welcome back to WGN Radio.
2: I am speaking with St. Raleigh, correct?
0: Yeah, right.
2: I often wonder why people get to have a saint in front of their last name, like a principal. When I was a PTO president at W.J. Murphy, she was Saint Alban, and I've heard Saint John last name. there's many out there, so I'm just not going to do that. And I have to tell you that I wanted to call yesterday, but I didn't want to do cross-contamination with the situation that you were in, because spells are left at my doorstep and they die there. So I had some preventive things that I wanted to.
0: All right, bug bites. You. Bug bites. Like I said, Ruth, you've never known a short sentence in your life. So tell me about what you think for bug bites.
2: Well, I don't know, but I wish I never get a 10-minute conversation.
0: Well, hell.
2: And one other quickie. One quickie. If Fran and Gary, his name was Cisco, she could be Fran Cisco.
0: God help us.
2: I think
0: us.
2: That would be
0: tell
2: so.
0: Me, tell me
2: yes,
0: about the bug bites.
2: Fran
0: stuff.
2: And Cisco.
0: Yeah.
2: What a great twosome.
0: There you go.
2: A great Francisco.
0: Help.
2: Okay, so
0: yeah.
2: I really wanted to call for what I had a thing. You know, I love the human interest stories with the problem solving,
0: Ruth.
2: Like the lady with the mold, you know, and that kind of thing.
0: What about
2: and
0: the
2: so
0: bug
2: I
0: bites?
2: Like to bring, yeah, well, I like to bring me first, because instead of putting me on the back burner, but I wanted to give you not a lot. I'll come back at another time with preventive. But here we go on this one. And, of course, I don't stay long on the phone because it would affect my health.
0: Uh-huh.
2: Okay. Now,
0: for mine.
2: If you are listening to other callers who are on the air for a long time, consider the elemental air, water, fire, and we got earth. Air is a significantly big elemental. There's biblical things involving with
0: no,
2: it.
0: Just boil it down to what you think is a good either prevention or a good thing to stop the itching, whatever you want. These are suggestions.
2: Okay, no, you got all kinds of people calling in what you do afterwards, and there's still even more. No, I'm doing the preventive thing.
0: All right, so what are they? Don't give me the history. Just give me the names. What are they?
2: There has to be a meaning to it. Why it happened?
0: No, it doesn't. Place. No, really. I don't. I'm not curious. Not naturally curious. What are they?
2: Okay, virus in a computer. Why they use that word? Cross contamination.
0: Help me.
2: Now here's the bottom line. Here's the bottom line. If the person lives in Richards Park, remove the R. And if they talk a long time,
0: help me.
2: They call in,
0: Ruth, can you do this? Ruth, can you do this? Can you do this? I don't want any explanations. If there's something you think is a preventative, tell me what it is, please.
2: Well, it's that word put into the situation.
0: All right, thanks for calling, Ruth. I gotta go. Once again, I've got a headache. Appreciate the call. I think. Oh my dear God. All right. So 888-8. If you can follow it, good luck. But Mike in Elmwood Park has a restaurant suggestion. Oh, good. So what is it, Mike?
3: Douay downtown.
0: What is it?
3: It's called. I'm sorry. It's called Douay Uno and Douay. It's a pizza place.
0: Okay. How about other than pizza?
3: Ed DeBevix, I believe, is down there, too. That's about the only two I know that my wife, she worked for Montgomery Ward. They used to go down there.
0: Yeah, and what's the name of that?
3: Ed DeBevix.
0: Okay.
3: It's an eatery where they, you know, they have people, you know, I mean, they have vaults, everything. I mean, he'd like it down there. There's a lot of nostalgic down there, too.
0: Right.
3: And Douay, Ono and Douay, they're like a pizza place. I don't know offhand where, but they're well known.
0: Yeah. Ed DeBevick, that's probably one of the more famous retro-themed $50.
3: Yeah.
0: So that's an interesting choice. All right, good deal with snarky servers, don't you know? Perfect. Thank you for that.
3: You're welcome.
0: All right, good deal. All right, so we got Ed DeBevick's. Now, like I say, I'm kind of staying away from the pizza fight. Ken in Chicago probably has a suggestion, and he's got a request. So, all right, Ken, what do you think?
4: Billy Goat Tavern, Michigan Avenue in Wacker, lower. Very famous. Cheeseburger, no Pepsi Coke.
0: Good. Billy Goat Tavern. All right.
4: Yeah, and if the boats are right there, right same spot, a Wendella boat sightseeing, and go for down the river architectural tour.
0: Okay.
4: And I would say, there's so many pizza places, it's hard to say.
0: Well, and
4: the rest, right?
0: Right, and again, that's kind of a fight, depending on what kind of pizza you like, you know, and that won't change.
4: Right.
0: So Billy Goat Tavern and Ed DeBevick's, two wonderful choices. He's going to eat well.
4: Yeah, because downtown, it's pretty expensive, the restaurant. I mean, you could find some, but you have to go out.
0: Come on, the guy's staying at the Marriott on the Miracle Mile. He's spending some money already.
4: He can afford that.
0: Yeah, right, exactly. Not me. I love it that he can. I couldn't. But
4: or they can hire Chris and me to go on a sightseeing tour.
0: Oh, yeah.
4: Mag Mile.
0: There you go. All right.
4: It'd be an interesting.
0: Well, it would
4: be. Also, I'd like a song request.
0: Yes.
4: Jimmy Beaumont, I think it's his best song ever, I Die.
0: I like that too, absolutely.
4: I would say that's his best.
0: Yeah, and it never gets any play. It was a flip side, but it was just a wonderful, wonderful song on Calico. And I miss Jimmy Beaumont. What I really loved about him was how much he loved R&B. And whenever he'd be singing.
4: You tell me that,
0: Whenever he's singing locally in Pittsburgh, there would always be a set of R&B, and it was just wonderful. So
4: was Pittsburgh he's from, okay.
0: Yeah. Oh, absolutely. Pittsburgh all the way. And
4: Raleigh?
0: Yeah.
4: Raleigh, what are air checks? Can you explain that?
0: Air checks are recorded show tapes for like a disc jockey or whatever, but they're scoped usually. And by scoped, what I mean, when a disc jockey is plying his wares to a radio station or whatever and they want to know what he sounded like, i.e. an audition tape, they don't want it to be an audition tape. They want it to be live from the radio, and that's an air check. But they don't want the whole song because they know what the song sound like, so they scope it. So you hear the very beginning of the song and the very end of the song,
4: okay.
0: But you hear the disc jockey at both ends, assuming he or she is speaking at both ends. So
4: that's
0: what an air check is. It's supposed to be a live tape of a radio show. And believe me, disc jockeys have gotten in trouble sending quote-unquote audition tapes, you know, that maybe they labored over for weeks and saying they were air checks. want to actually hear the real deal. So that's what an air check is, and every disc jockey has a ton of them.
4: I think I understand. Let me chew on that for a couple days.
0: Well, and you'll hear when I the fourth Alan Freed cut is a tape of one of his shows, and you'll hear exactly what an air check is because I'm the one who scoped it, and so I'm a very tight scoper. You will not hear much of the songs, and you'll see what I mean.
4: Oh, I gotcha. And one more question: what is DXing? What's that?
0: Oh, DX is the abbreviation for distance, obviously, but what we're talking about for the most part is AM radio at night because the AM band bounces off the ionosphere layer, and therefore at night you can wind up hearing stations at a great distance. Now, there's an interesting part of this because some people will say, well, I only live 100 miles from WGN and I don't hear them well at night at all. Yet, if you're 2,000 miles, you're hearing them fine. Well, here's the deal. At all stations with high power, at night, there's something called a phase zone, and it's between 50 and 150 miles in general, where the sky wave and the ground wave meet each other, and it turns out to be hash. But if you're past the phase zone, you'll hear it very well, like people listening to Whoa Whoa at night in Alabama, you know, things like that, or listening to WLAC in Florida or whatever. That's courtesy of the sky wave at night. So that's DXing.
4: Well,
0: but DXing doesn't have to be AM. It just usually is. Due to tropoducting, that's the phenomenon of sporadic E that will allow you to do that in the summer, usually in the summer, with FM.
4: Duomo, what'd you say? What was that word?
0: What? Sporadic ducting? E. Sporadic E or tropoducting.
4: Tropoducting. That's near the brain stem.
0: No, it's off
4: the Paula Dulemangana.
0: Yeah, right. No, it's off the tropospheric layer. and it works more like a duct. The reason it's called ducting is with FM, what's going to happen if you really have a good night, you'll wind up hearing, say, let's say you're sitting in Washington, D.C., like Victor was, and all of a sudden he hears all the stations in Omaha. Or my example, I couldn't believe believe it, I drove on the Beltway in D.C. and heard all of Little Rock and all of Tampa. That's the way ducting works. It works for television, too, especially channel, not anymore, obviously, because television doesn't, you know, propagate this way. But used to be Channel 2 through Channel 6 in the summer would be tropo ducting and sporadic-y, basically. And so what would happen, I remember one day in South Florida, I turned on Channel 2, the PBS station, and there was Houston. So that's what that's all about. And that's DXing, but usually people think of it as AM.
4: Yeah, you mentioned those two phrases all the time. I go, I got to call and ask her, what does that mean?
0: It just distance, you know? DX, distance.
4: I think I'll call Ruth. She'll explain it to me.
0: Oh, God. Yeah, well, let us know. Give us the shorthand version.
4: Thanks, Raleigh.
0: All right, thanks for calling. I appreciate it. Yeah, and you can bet you we do. I'll die. You don't have to twist my arm for that. Oh, we're getting a lot of calls, and that's great. So Alan will wait. After all, since the tapes are from 1952 and 3, they can wait. But Kathy in McHenry has a restaurant suggestion. So what do you think, Kathy?
5: Hi, how are you?
0: All right, how about yourself? Thanks for calling.
5: Good. So kind of a nice restaurant is La Briola. La Briola.
0: Okay.
5: It's on Michigan Avenue, 535 okay. North Michigan.
0: Good.
5: And then for pizza, Lumonati's is in the Wrigley Building.
0: Oh, yeah. But like I say, I like to stay away from pizza when it comes to Chicago because some people will be on the deep dish end of the equation and other people will be on the very thin crust end of the equation. And boy, that's a fight. It's a civil war. I don't get into that one.
5: No.
0: But yes, Lou Malnati's is famous, of course, and in other places as well. So, yes.
5: And then down on Navy Pier, there's Harry Carey's down there.
0: Oh, okay.
5: I think that's on Navy Pier, yeah.
0: Okay. Good deal.
5: And then they have to do a boat tour, the architecture boat tour.
0: Really? Okay.
5: Yes.
0: Architecture is, boat tour.
5: I go once a year, whether I need to or not, whether I have friends in from out of town or not, because I just love it.
0: Okay. Good deal. Excellent
5: choices.
0: Those
5: are my suggestions.
0: They're wonderful suggestions, and thank you for calling.
5: Okay.
0: Appreciate it.
5: Thanks.
0: All right, so we're going all over the place with food. See, because, you know, you're going to eat more than one meal a day, so they can all be different, and I think that's terrific. All right, so do we have any other suggestions at the moment? I don't think so, but we're going to talk CBS Radio with Nick in Baltimore. We've got Don in Beloit, Detroit Radio, Cindy in Chicago, a story for Jim. Clayton in Indianapolis has some updates, and yes, eventually we'll have Alan Freed, but coming up next, because I like it too, we'll hear Jimmy Beaumont, actually the Skyliners on Calico. I Die on WGN Radio.

WGN Radio. I'm Raleigh James, and that is the Skyliners, later incarnation thereof. It was the Flip Side. Just as I said Calico before, I realized, no, that was ATCO, because that was the 60s. So I looked it up. Yeah, 63, it was ATCO. And last night, we were playing the Skyliners' Since I Don't Have You anniversary record. It was a choice. And I mentioned, well, you know, Lenny Welch did a really nice version of that, which I played. And, you know, it's Turnabout is Fair Play. The Skyliners, who, of course, originally did Since I Don't Have You, also did a version of Lenny Welch's Since I Fell For You. And that actually was the A-side of I Die. Now, as far as I'm concerned, I Die is just the best. But Since I Fell For You by the Skyliners was not a bad version.

0: Yes, that's a nice version altogether. Yes, and of course, Janet Vogel was definitely still with us. Jimmy Beaumont, of course, on lead. But yeah, Janet, the female voice, sadly killed herself in 1980. And that was just a horrible story. She'd been married to a cop, and it was very abusive, and no one believed her. And so February of 1980, she just killed herself. And it was absolutely a loss, certainly musically, but I'm sure personally for everybody involved with her as well. And of course, Jimmy Beaumont with us until fairly recently, and a number of things, including some stuff not of the Skyliners, but under his own name, and just wonderful stuff. But I think it was in McKeesport that he died, and I think it was about 2017, 2018, right around there. All right, so what do we have with Nick in Baltimore? Welcome back to WGN Radio, Nick.
1: Hey, Molly, how you doing?
0: All right, how about yourself?
1: You guys are... Oh, okay, can't complain.
0: Good.
1: You guys are making me hungry, restaurants.
0: Oh, man, let me tell you, during the news, I was looking this up so I'd be able to email Fred the locations, and it was terrible because it was I'm absolutely hungry, and I wasn't hungry beforehand. But, of course, Ed DeBevick's wonderful because, if nothing else, you know, 50s diner, and they play the part.
1: Yeah.
0: But La Briola, oh, man, I'm sorry somebody mentioned that. Now I'm really hungry. And Harry Carey, of course, seventh inning stretch at Water Tower Place, but and the tavern at Navy Pier. An Italian steakhouse. Oh, yes. And the Billy Goat Tavern. Yeah, inexpensive cheeseburgers and many other things. So, yeah, I hope people will keep the suggestions coming. But you're right. I'm going to have to eat sometime soon now.
1: You know, when you get something good, you can taste it for a long time.
0: Oh, yeah. And, you know, the worst part is when you've been eating something that you love so much and the restaurant goes out of business, but you remember it like it was yesterday and you lust for it.
1: Yeah.
0: Oh, yeah.
1: Yeah.
0: Yeah.
1: Well, you know, my sister is a great cook, and she just, tonight she made a spaghetti dinner, and it's to die for.
0: Oh, sounds wonderful.
1: It was wonderful. I mean, better than the restaurant, let me tell you.
0: Oh, good. Well, so this isn't too bad for you. At least you're well fed.
1: Oh, yeah. But I know this is old news, but CBS Radio.
0: Yeah. Not too old, last Friday.
1: Loss.
0: Yeah, last Friday.
1: Yeah.
0: Not too old.
1: And when I heard the sign off, it was like, you know, it wasn't
0: anticlimactic. Not anything I really choose to save. I think they could have done a much better job in a retrospective.
1: The good night and good luck special was good.
0: Yeah. But it was, yeah, I expected more from it as well. But I also understand how absolutely crushed and demoralized the people involved probably were. So you kind of get the, oh, what the hell attitude after a while.
1: Right, and it just, I don't know, it's a disappointment, but when I tuned in all the former CBS stations and heard ABC News at the top of the hour, I kind of like...
0: Oh, I know.
1: Well, that's kind of interesting.
0: Well, you know, but think about it. What are the other choices?
1: Yeah.
0: Now, in each market, by the way, very often you might have a local choice, and even in some places you'd have a state choice. But for the most part, if you're talking about national news, you absolutely are talking at this point about ABC. But even ABC, a fraction of what it was when they divvied themselves up into several networks, entertainment and everything else, and when they had the source. So it's a different world.
1: Do they still do? They don't do that now.
0: No.
1: But they have several feeds.
0: Yeah. Yeah. So you know, and of course, now of course, it's also very different because when you look at this, used to be back in our day in the 50s and 60s, the stations had to do the news. So even top 40 stations that certainly didn't want to, they had to. You know, of course, there's no requirement anymore. So you're going to find the people who are more news-centric or, you know, full-service-centric that are going to be more likely ABC News Radio, then they've got a weekend show.
1: I have lost you.
0: Oh, no. Well, hopefully you're listening to the radio. They've got a digital network, And as far as that deal, so you can check that out. I think BAL uses that actually. So hopefully we will hear from Nick again at some point. Don and Beloit, welcome back to WGN Radio.
2: Yes. Good evening, Riley. Hi, how you doing?
0: All right. How about yourself?
2: Good. Good. Favorite place to take people. I haven't done this in a long time, but Joy Yi Noodle, really good in Chinatown. Really, really good.
0: What is the name of it?
2: It's two words, Joy Yi, like Yankee Echo Echo.
0: Okay.
2: Joy Yi Noodle.
0: Okay.
2: They also have in Naperville and North and Evanston, but really great Asian, anything you want in Asian, you
0: good.
2: Can find on their menu.
0: No, that's a good suggestion because that gives him a wide variety from which to choose, maybe all of them.
2: A lot of people go to, the convention center, McCormick Place and all that stuff. And
0: right.
2: Mega, and this is very close to that.
0: Oh, okay. All right. Yeah. What on Western? I think.
2: And near Roosevelt. This would be in Chinatown, somewhere down there.
0: Yeah. All right.
2: Yeah.
0: All right.
2: I think you might be right.
0: Yeah.
2: I was in Albuquerque last week. I haven't called in a while. I was working hard in Albuquerque last week. Took me a while to recover from my work trip.
0: Yeah.
2: Raleigh, my niece is in D.C. for the spelling bee. She's been in D.C. Whole family just thrilled for my brother's daughter is just incredible to get to the finals. They put you up in a hotel by the White House for many days, and it's really, really fun.
0: So did she make it to the finals?
2: Yeah,
0: oh,
2: really
0: great.
2: Neat.
0: That's great.
2: She beat an all-boy. I know at her school, she in the Midwest, she beat an all-boys. She was the only girl and, went on to county and two counties. And then she made it to the finals. That's just really remarkable. I wasn't there to watch her in person, but that's pretty neat. Pretty neat that you were talking about that.
0: Wow. Well, yeah, that's great. Yeah. Now, how old is she?
2: 12. She's very, very smart.
0: Well, so
2: she really studied quite hard.
0: And she
2: everything.
0: Can do
2: yeah,
0: this
2: very,
0: again.
2: Very
0: See, that's the nice thing. She's young enough that she
2: right.
0: can do this a few more years.
2: Yeah. Well, Riley, you were talking the other night with that. I'm sorry, I don't remember the person's name, but I've been listening in for quite some time. But that Southern Ontario radio station, Detroit radio.
0: Oh, right. Talking to
2: Steve from the 50s.
0: Right.
2: That was really exciting.
0: Stan in Dearborn.
2: Stan, that's right. That's right.
0: Yeah.
2: Boy, his knowledge was so amazing.
0: Okay, so the deal for the spelling bee, you can't have reached your 15th birthday or have passed the 8th grade. And so other than that, no minimum age, but if you graduated from 8th grade or you've reached 15 by August 31st of the competition year, then you are out. But your 12-year-old nephew can do this for 3 more years.
2: Niece, but yep.
0: Oh, niece.
2: And she's
0: Sorry.
2: Got a younger brother, so I got a nephew that could do it too. And her school is renowned for bringing out people to the final for some reason.
0: Good.
2: Her junior middle school. Yeah.
0: Good.
2: Yeah. Somewhere in the Chicago suburbs.
0: No, it's good when the schools are involved. Thinking back on it, obviously I went to school in America, but there was no spelling bee. No one ever mentioned a thing about this. So, I knew about it after I was out of school, so I guess not every area highlights this.
2: Right. I think you're right.
0: Yeah.
2: Well, when I was in Detroit, I was going to college. I lived in Detroit a long time, getting my engineering degree.
0: Yeah.
2: And, boy, living through WLLZ's 1980, it was so incredible, Riley. There was no, explanation. They just went on and on and on playing album after album without any commercials.
0: Detroit's Reels, I think it was August of 80 that they debuted. And yeah, that was it. Detroit's Wheels, of course. And it was a lot of things. I mean, yes, heavy metal and all that, but classic rock as well, and album cuts. Yeah. And they did well, and they had some well-known jocks in the area too, Doug Podell and others. So sure, they did very well. You know, now you have to be a fan of obviously of album rock, but yeah. Which is a whole different, you know, whole different deal.
2: But it was so competitive, like you know, you had stations in Windsor, and you know, WRIF was the Riff was very popular.
0: Oh yeah, RIF absolutely, and it had more of a heritage because it came from ABC. But Wheels was a double day station. And, you know, did very well. In fact, sadly, my late friend who was murdered not too long after that, Bobby Hattrick, had a lot to do with that. And, of course, Gary Stevens. And that was Doubleday. But Riff, that was a tough competitor because, like I say, ABC had been in the format going back to ABC Love and all that stuff.
2: So it was all word of mouth, basically. You and what I'm trying to explain to the listeners is, you just turn the dial and you realize, well, they're playing like a whole Pink Floyd album, or they're playing like a whole Led Zeppelin album, or, and there was no like, hey, by the way, you know, this is what we're doing on this radio. They just did it, and they just took over the entire radio community that wanted to listen to stuff like that.
0: Well, yeah,
2: and they did it for month after month after month, and you're like, wow, what, are they going to have commercials, or is somebody going to come on and say? Yes. You know what they're doing. They didn't explain it. They just did it.
0: Well, and back then,
2: in market share,
0: most radios, especially car radios, which was supreme, don't you know? You would be able to scan the dial. So, and Wheels, so I think they were at 98.7, if I'm not mistaken. And of course, that was a good position. You got ABX at 99.5. You had other stations, so it was something you were going to pass by when you were scanning.
2: Right. Right.
0: You know, so that'd be a lot harder today, to say
2: yeah,
0: the least.
2: Yeah.
0: But you know, and further down the line, Riff, of course, was 101. So, but even so, you know, you were going to be probably dialing by at some point. So yeah,
2: I had so many great experiences from, you know, jazz to soul to. Buddy Guy and Junior Wells. I mean, I saw everybody in Detroit. That was like, I don't know, Van Halen and their, you know, whatever. If it came through, a lot of times I was able to see it because of certain, I don't know, friends and professors and people like that.
0: Oh, no, there was a lot of stuff. And I think the first full-time album station probably was ABX, because I think they did that in 67. And it was interesting because they had been one of those block program things, mostly foreign language, you know, a dollar a holler by an hour. So when they went in the fall of 67, there was nothing to lose. And, you know, the jocks did their own playlists and all that. There was no question of that. And so that was an interesting little radio station.
2: Do you remember this WWWW? Like,
0: oh,
2: when
0: sure.
2: They did that?
0: W4. A good friend of mine was a general manager of that, Wally Clark. And, you know, these are not stations I would have ever wanted to listen to, but I remember when Wally got there, I think got there from St. Louis, he moved to Grosse Pointe. And I remember he was just talking about how, man, you got to live here forever before you fit in. They won't even look at you and all this stuff. Well, it was so funny because he goes, well, I got good news and bad news. I said, well, what's the good news? He said, they're looking at us here in Grosse Pointe. I said, what's the bad news? We're moving to L.A. they sent a kiss in Los Angeles, which turned out to be great for him. But yeah, I'll never forget that he spent all this time trying to cultivate friends in Grosse Pointe. But yeah, he had
2: Grosse Pointe Park, Grosse Pointe Farms, Grosse Pointe Woods.
0: Well, yeah, but all those are also Rands. No, you got to talk about Grosse Pointe. I mean, let's get real.
2: Yeah.
0: So yeah.
2: Yeah.
0: Did
2: you ever, you know, the Quadrophenia craze, that did you know they went W4 quad, they tried Quadrophenia radio, like you must have seen a lot of that around the country.
0: Not that much, and it was always just a promotion. KWOD in Woodland outside of Sacramento was one of the biggest examples of that. And of course Quad failed, but for, you know, and you'd think after that that people would understand you better standardize a format for AM stereo, and they didn't. But the problem with quad is you had matrix and you had discrete. So depending upon what format you were, that depended on what radio you had and what you were going to hear. So that killed the format before anything, but let's face it, none of us had 4 ears. And I know they were talking about surround sound and all that, but no, it was a promotional thing.
1: Right.
0: And the guy, I think his name was Ed, I'm trying to think of the guy in Woodland, because he was absolutely the biggest, and KWOD did not stand for Woodland, it stood for Quad.
2: Riley, do you remember those times that, I'm just guessing here, but somebody would walk into the radio station and say, I got this Quad record, LP record for you.
0: No.
2: You got to play it on a special.
0: No.
2: That must have happened, right?
0: Well, I wouldn't doubt it, but I didn't work out. The only time I worked album radio was actually in the mid-60s when I was working at a radio station, and they said we're going underground, and I thought they were moving. And that was the absolute only time. And so it's not a format of which, I would know much about, and, how they promoted it, I don't know. I can't imagine that the format mattered particularly. That's my gut.
2: Yeah.
0: You know, so, but yeah, I think it's, I can't think of his name.
2: They would show, you know, magazine covers for men, and
0: right.
2: would show 4 stereos and
0: a guy listening
2: into his bare apartment building.
0: Ed Stoltz.
2: Apartment with his
0: Ed Stoltz, yeah. Okay. And,
2: there you go.
0: He went to jail. And so, much later. But Ed Stoltz, yes, he wound up going to jail. But in any anyway, I'm sure if you're ever interested in it, the Quad story is probably online. Alternative stations then, not album rock. Alternative. Yeah. So.
3: Why are you hearing Noisy Clock by the Lawrence Keys Trio instead of the stream? Because the stream is down. Why is the stream down? If I knew that, the stream wouldn't be down. I've moved up, finding and fixing the stream, to urgent on the to-do list. Hopefully, you'll be hearing what you came to hear here soon. Until then, it's Noisy Clock on a repetitive loop. Sorry about that. Check back later. Thanks for trying to listen.

Why are you hearing Noisy Clock by the Lawrence Keys Trio instead of The Stream? Because The Stream is down. Why is The Stream down? If I knew that, The Stream wouldn't be down. I moved up, finding and fixing The Stream, to urgent on the to-do list. Hopefully, you'll be hearing what you came to hear here soon. Until then, it's Noisy Clock on a repetitive loop. Sorry about that. Check back later. Thanks for trying to listen.

Why are you hearing Noisy Clock by the Lawrence Keys Trio instead of The Stream? Because The Stream is down. Why is The Stream down? If I knew that, The Stream wouldn't be down. I've moved up Finding and Fixing The Stream to urgent on the to-do list. Hopefully, you'll be hearing what you came to hear here soon. Until then, it's Noisy Clock on a repetitive loop. Sorry about that. Check back later. Thanks for trying to listen.

Why are you hearing Noisy Clock by the Lawrence Keys Trio instead of The Stream? Because The Stream is down. Why is The Stream down? If I knew that, The Stream wouldn't be down. I moved up, finding and fixing The Stream, to urgent on the to-do list. Hopefully, you'll be hearing what you came to hear here soon. Until then, it's Noisy Clock on a repetitive loop. Sorry about that. Check back later. Thanks for trying to listen.

0: 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I'm Raleigh James. We have 3 hours of Monday Night Trivia, and I hope you'll call 888-876-5593, 8888-Raleigh. We've got 11 bumpers numbers. They have a theme, interestingly. We used this theme once before with completely different records, so we'll see how you do tonight. And, of course, you need a question, because we had no straggler from last week. So here we go. There are almost countless jobs associated with sports. Millions of Americans still engage in this sport, both professionally and casually, but one associated job disappeared over 50 years ago. Until the middle of the last century, it was a mandatory position. But within a couple of decades, it was eliminated entirely. What was it? All right. You might know the sport. You're going to have to know the sport to give me the answer. But I think after a while you will. So that's the deal on my question. Okay. Maybe you'd rather have your own category. Right about now, that's probably your best bet. Sky's the limit on that. Everybody knows something about something. So let's do it to it. 888-876-5593-8888-Raleigh. And we will kick it off tonight with Marty in Whiting. Welcome back to WGN Radio, Marty. Are you with me, Marty?
1: Oh, sorry. Yes, I'm here.
0: Yes. Yeah. Doing something else at the same time?
1: All right. I didn't expect to be the first caller. I had my radio turned up.
0: Oh, but you are. Now, you want 1979 World Series, which, as you know, saw the Pirates rally to defeat the Baltimore Orioles. All right, so we're going to talk about Game 7, all right, which, of course, was the winning game. But it also makes the Pirates the last team to ever do this in Game 7. Do what?
1: I watched that game. I was 16 years old.
0: Okay, and what about it would be what about would be memorable, other than, of course, who did what to whom, but because it has nothing to do with what they did on the field.
1: Wow, Raleigh, you know what? I keep striking out with you. I do not know.
0: Well, you will when I tell you. Their Game 7 victory made them the last team to ever win a World Series Game 7 on the road.
1: Oh, wow.
0: Yeah.
1: That's a good one.
0: Yeah.
1: That's a good one.
0: Thought you'd like it.
1: I'm a diehard Pirates fan.
0: Well, and so now that I've said that, you probably remember that.
1: Oh, yeah. I can't forget that.
0: Yeah.
1: I watched that. Well, I watched the whole series being a Pirates fan since 1971 or 72, but yeah, maybe... maybe it took me another hour. Maybe I could have guessed. But, yeah, I keep striking out with you, Raleigh.
0: Well, that's good. No, the prizes are worthless. You do it for fun. And call me again soon.
1: I will.
0: Okay, thanks. All right, so there you have it, Game 7. A lot of things about that series were noteworthy. But I'll save telling you about the rest of more in case somebody ever asks for that as a trivia question again. So, 888-876-5593 is going to take us to Billy Bob in Bourbonnais. What's up tonight, Billy Bob? I know, like 98th caller, right?
2: You did, right on the button. Bumpity boom. Hey, I want to give a reverse straggler. Instead of answering your question, I want to give one to your audience.
0: Oh, my goodness.
2: And the question is, how many, when you're sleeping during your lifetime, how many spiders do you think to swallow in your lifetime?
0: Oh, God. There's an answer to this? Wait a minute.
2: I'll tell John when we get off the air.
0: There's an answer to this? That's alarming, don't you think?
2: Yeah. And then real quick, request. I don't know if I got a way for you to get your pen and paper in hand there.
0: Yep, I'm ready.
2: Gene Austin, Bye Bye Blackbird.
0: I've never heard
2: of that.
0: Well, I know the song. Yeah, Dean Austin?
2: Gene.
0: G-E-N-E Austin.
2: He was in the band back in the 30s.
0: Yeah, right. Okay. All right.
2: All righty. And then that's 5x5, I'll try it, but I don't think 30% of the audience even passes that. They're getting tough lately here.
0: Ah, well, you can blame Lisa and Laura. They are the brains behind the questions.
2: Well,
0: here we go.
2: Again.
0: I think you'll get them. What is the most popular surname in the United States?
2: Well, I'd probably either Smith or Jones. I'll go with Smith.
0: Yep, absolutely right.
2: Oh, okay.
0: What was the first Hostess product? And it wasn't Twinkies.
2: Well, I'm one in the hole. I give up. I surrender.
0: Oh, it was chocolate cupcakes. All right.
2: Oh, I never get that one.
0: Okay. Who threw rocks through windows in Mayberry for attention?
2: Ernest T. Bass.
0: Absolutely right. All right. We get two more. You're absolutely right. What is the first planet from the sun?
2: Mercury.
0: Absolutely right. See, you're doing just fine.
2: Yeah, I got a chance, fine chance.
0: What are the hills alive with?
2: The sound of music.
0: Okay, we have a winner. See, you did it. You did it. Hang on. Don't go away.
2: Thank you.
0: All right, so there you have it. Now we'll say goodbye to Bill. Well, I'm going to put him on hold. We'll confirm that address for the world's worst useless prizes. I keep collecting more of them eventually. Right? Eventually we've got to be sending them to you. So let's put Billy Bob on hold, and we will get to Mike in Cleveland. He wants 5x5 also. Barry from New Hampshire wants advertising. Brian and Seneca wants... Ooh, 1950s cars. I like it already. And your first bumper stumper is coming up in moments right here on Monday Night Trivia on WGN Radio.

0: 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Otherwise, there would be no stream, and it was entirely my fault. In any event, we started at 10. If you don't hear yourself on it, it's because you didn't call, and I hope you'll rectify that soon. 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

0: WGN Radio. I'm Raleigh James. Okay, so who is that? Yeah, and a fine song, too, on Old Town, as far as that goes. So who is he? 888-876-5593. 8888. Raleigh. And, of course, I have a question. Clear as mud, don't you know? Let me... Yeah, so good. Let me find it again. Yes. Now, there are almost countless jobs associated with sports. Now, millions of Americans still engage in this sport, both professionally and casually, but one associated job with this sport disappeared over 50 years ago. Now, until the middle of the last century, it was a mandatory position, but within a couple of decades, it was eliminated entirely. What was it? All right, so there's my question, clear as muds, like I said, but you never know. And Brian and Seneca's lining up for 1950 cars. So how's it going, Brian?
1: Not too bad, Raleigh. How are you doing?
0: I can't complain. We'll ask you an easy one. See how you do. It debuted in 19...
1: Okay, first...
0: Yes.
1: Well, go ahead and ask your question first, and then I'll get to my other stuff.
0: It debuted in 1953 with a waterfall front grille and white wall tires. What was it?
1: Well, a lot of stuff debuted in 1953 with waterfall grills and
0: white tires.
1: White light walls.
0: Well, go for it. One in particular. I'll give you another clue. It celebrated the 50th anniversary of the company. And it was expensive at the time, about $5,000. And it sold pretty well.
1: Try the Buick Skylark.
0: And we have a winner. All right.
1: Okay, yeah, that one was a total guess. Buick had a lot of waterfall grill cars.
0: Yes.
1: And that was around their 50th.
0: Right, only in 1953. Right, 1953,
1: yes.
0: Just the Skylark. All right, so what were you going to say other than this?
1: Oh, okay. Other than that,

0: by Vanyan Bushti.
1: What? I have no idea what this is.
0: Well, the first song, Train Song, is a legitimate hit. In fact, it was one of, Vashi Bunyan's greatest hits.
1: Who is Vashi Bunyan?
0: She's a British folk singer.
1: Oh, God help us. All right.
0: And she sounds real good. The reason for the double request from her is that before she came up with the lyrics for the hit song, the Train Song, she had a melody that she was stuck trying to write lyrics with, and she came up with the lyric, "I saw 17 pink sugar elephants staring up at me." Pretty much a novelty song, but she did record a demo of it.
1: Uh-huh.
0: And what brings us up is maybe 10 years ago, the NFL and Reebok came up with a over-the-top and revolting, in my personal opinion, campaign opening up the NFL season, where they play Vashti Bunyan's Train Song in the background, and all these NFL players scattered all over the country start awakening up from whatever they do off-season, mowing the lawn, you know, celebrating with family, and start migrating zombie-like, like geese, into the NFL stadiums.
1: Uh-huh.
0: And Reebok comes up with their slogan, let's join the migration.
1: Uh-huh.
0: I'm not much of an NFL fan for various reasons, and I thought that was not only pretentious, but that was Reebok and the NFL celebrating that I did not know how to use Adobe Premiere.
1: Uh-huh.
0: My version would have shown the geese acting more like geese. And what are geese most familiar from?
1: Sure. Well, it's
0: property damage and defecation in undesired areas.
1: Well, not only undesired area, but
0: so
1: it's,
0: I would
1: it's,
0: show the football players stomping across the hoods of cars in cleats and voiding themselves just off screen, but close enough to on screen that only the very young and most sensitive viewers would fail to realize what they were doing. And my tagline would be, "Lighten up, Francis. It's only a game."
1: All right. There you go. All right. Very good. Vashti Bunyan it is. We'll see what we can do. I'll see if I'm going to look for the 17 elephants there because that might be interesting. Don't know if I'll find it, but I will certainly look. And yes, geese known not only for the copious amount of defecation, but how slippery it is if you're walking on it. Well aware. All right. Thanks. Appreciate it. So that's where we'll put it. Now, we put Brian on hold and have John confirm that address because he adds to his stash. Twanger's been missing in action a lot tonight. All right. So that's where we are. We will have David from Muskegon up next. 1970 charts. Mike in Cleveland wants 5x5. Barry wants advertising. Going to switch from the Beatles. I think we did that successfully last week, so we'll see how we do this week. And I'm not sure what Kathy in Glendale Heights wants because John's talking to her right now. But all that and more will be coming up after the news right here on Monday Night Trivia on WGN Radio.
2: Right here. There's no break.
1: Oh, there's no break at all? Oh, no break at all. Well, that's interesting. I thought there was. All right, I guess I wasn't paying any attention because I thought there were always. So we'll start some charts then is what we'll do. And we'll welcome David and see how many we get to before we do the news. All right, David, so what you got?
3: Yes, I was wondering I was going to do 1970 June, and I had a question first. Who did the song? It's the answer song to Billie Jean Is Not the One by Michael Jackson. It was the lady that did Billie Jean and I'm Mad as Hell. And she also did the answer version of Orange Juice Jones' I Saw You Walking in the Rain.
1: Oh, yeah. All right. Lydia Murdoch is what her name is.
3: Okay, Lydia Murdoch?
1: Yeah, Lydia Murdoch.
3: Okay, she did the song I'm Billie Jean and I'm Mad as Hell.
1: Right, absolutely. It's actually titled Superstar.
3: Superstar?
1: Yep.
3: By Lydia Murdoch?
1: Yeah, 1983.
3: Oh, 1983.
1: Mm-hmm.
3: Okay.
1: Yeah.
3: I'm glad you told me that.
1: Yeah,
3: Superstar
1: so in
3: 1983.
1: Yeah, in parentheses, it says Superstar, and on some of the copies in parentheses, I think it says Billie Jean Answer. But it's Superstar is the name of the song. And,
3: Superstar by Lydia Murdoch.
1: Yeah, and that was the first one, and I don't think it was the only.

0: And Michael Burton wrote that. And so, yeah, that's the deal. So there you
1: okay,
0: are.
1: Okay, Superstar.
0: Yeah, Lydia
1: Murdoch. And what was the answer version? I saw you walking in the rain that Lydia Murdoch did.
0: Oh, the, Orange Juice Jones one, trying to think. I don't remember off the top of my head. I'd have to look that up.
1: Oh, because I remember that, and I literally liked that.
0: You're
1: Lydia
0: right.
1: Murdoch.
0: Yeah.
1: Superstar.
0: I didn't know that she, well, she might have. Yeah, I'm not.
1: It was a lady did an answer version.
0: Yeah, but I'm not sure. I'm not sure that that is. And I'll look actually during the news. So we've talked this long, so it's about time for the news. So hold on, don't go away. All right, we'll pick it up right there after the news with Charts and David and Mike and Barry and Kathy and you two coming up on WGN Radio.

0: WGN Radio. I'm Raleigh James. It's Monday Night Trivia, so there's our bumper stumper, our second one of the night. And who is that? What's he have in common with our first one? Well, we'll find out, hopefully, from you. If not, of course, we'll reveal them all at the end of the show. So we have a question there, and a little convoluted, but I do like it if you can get through it. And, you know, there are almost countless jobs associated with sports, obviously, and millions of Americans still engage in this particular sport, both professionally and casually. But one associated job to this sport disappeared over 50 years ago. And until the middle of the last century, it was a mandatory position. But within a couple decades, it was eliminated entirely. What was it? 888-876-5593. All right, so that's where we stand. Now, did a little research here for our buddy David. Are you still with me, David?
1: Yes, I am.
0: Okay, well, firstly, as I predicted, Lydia Murdoch did not do the Orange Juice Jones record. But in terms of a superstar for people who missed it, now, I'm horrified to say, yes, I've got all of these. Horrifying though it is, but this was Superstar.

0: So that's what you remember for that, right?
1: Yeah, okay. 1983.
0: Yeah, now, here is the deal. We're moving on because with the Orange Juice Jones, the rain thing, we have a choice of three and that I have. There's probably more, but I have three. In any event, the first one and probably the best known was on the Tommy Boy label and by Miss Thang. And the Miss Thang version was, here we go, I think. Well, soon you might hear.

0: rain.
1: Well, actually, yeah. it's called Thunder and Lightning. All right, it's called Thunder and Lightning. So that's the Miss Thang version. Then we also have Pamela. And you might be wondering who Pamela is. Yeah, me too. And that was 1986 on the Eve Gym label. And you might be wondering what the hell the Eve Gym label is. And yeah, me too. But here's what Walking in the Rain sounded like by Pamela

0: Yeah, so that's Pamela. And by the way, Pamela only has A's in it, P-A-M-A-L-A. And Pamela, the reason I have this, the only reason I have this, is it was produced by Leon Haywood. And I'm a Leon Haywood fan, no matter what he does.
1: I remember him. I want to do something freaky to you.
0: Well, I think of It's Got to Be Mellow, which is a little different. But anyway, there's a third version. I'd say, I don't know if it's a standout, but to me it was the most memorable, with Leon, Little Page, The Drain.

0: So there you go. Now you have all of them.
1: Yeah, Miss Thang, Thunder and Lightning. I like that.
0: Okay, that's it. Miss Thang, T-H-A-N-G, T-H-A-N-G. Don't forget that.
1: Yes. I got to add that to my oldies playlist.
0: God help us. All right, very good. So are we going to do the first week of June in 1970?
1: Mm-hmm, 1970.
0: Number one, Everything is Beautiful.
1: Everything is Beautiful, Ray Stevens.
0: Number two, Which Way You Going, Billy?
1: Which Way You Going, Billy? That's the Poppy Family.
0: Yes, number three, Love on a Two-Way Street.
1: That's the Moments.
0: Yes, number four, Up Around the Bend. The flip side was...
1: CCR.
0: Yeah, right, exactly. Number five, Cecilia.
1: Simon and Garfunkel.
0: Six, Get Ready.
1: Rare Earth.
0: Seven, The Letter.
1: The Letter.
0: Now, you know it's not the Box Tops because it's 1970.
1: The Letterman?
0: No.
1: Not the Letterman.
0: No, the Letter.
1: The Arbors.
0: No. how about Joe Cocker? All right, well, you're...
1: Oh, Joe Cocker's The Letter. I'm sorry.
0: Yeah, The Letter, Joe Cocker. Number eight, American Woman.
1: Guess Who?
0: Yes, number nine, Make Me Smile.
1: Chicago.
0: Number 10, The Long and Winding Road.
1: The Beatles.
0: 90% you win. Hang on, don't go away. All right,
1: yeah.
0: So there we have it, 888-876-5593. So let's put David on hold for address confirmation. And we have a first caller. Oh, good, it's Hank, and he's taking a guess on my trivia question, too. So, Hank from Mount Prospect, thanks for calling WGN.
2: Hey, Raleigh, how are you?
0: All right, better now that you've called.
2: I'd like to take a stab at the question.
0: Okay.
2: Is the sport bowling?
0: Yes.
2: And it's probably a pin setter.
0: You're 100% right. You are our first guest, and you're absolutely right. And prior to the 1950s, as some of us may recall, the pins did not magically rearrange themselves. Usually it was a teenager, and God knows they had workers' comp claims. In 1952, there was an automatic pin setter that AMF made available. They debuted the prototype in 46, but they did not invent it. The first concept was 1936 using vacuum suction, and the guy sold the patent to AMF. So, yes, rest is history. All right, very good. Hang on. You're a winner. Now, the prizes are worthless. Takes forever to get something. You like the certificate. It's fun. And then you get something you don't want, like a 45 RPM or a tabloid or a CD or a DVD or something like that. So, hang on. Don't go away. All right. So, very good. Oh, well, how nice to meet Hank. And he's 100% right. It was pin setters. Oh, man. Well, I'm glad that a first-time caller got that. But a little displeased that our first guests are out of the box. Though then again, the question was so convoluted, I was half afraid that no one was even going to guess. So that's great. Okay, we move on to yet another question. Oh, Debbie in Villa Park had a question, too. Oh, firstly, I guess, too, I want to find out if she thought it was also pin setter. So Debbie in Villa Park, you still with us? No, Debbie left us. Maybe she knew, too. I don't know. But either way. So you need another question. I'm here to provide. Looking at the 50th biggest, by population, United States cities, people in Detroit are most likely to do this, and people in Miami are least inclined to do it. Do what? 888-876-5593-8888 Raleigh. All right, so what are we going to do here? I believe that, Mike in Cleveland's been hanging on a while. So, Mike, welcome back to WGN Radio.
3: Hi, Raleigh.
0: How are you?
3: Tell John I'm sorry. I had my speaker on and my volume wasn't too loud going through the phone. John told me to speak louder.
0: Okay, well, you're doing fine now.
3: Oh, okay. 5x5.
0: Yes, absolutely. And here, I hope these are, you know, on some of them I didn't necessarily get write down whether they were guests or not. So we've got to, just wade through it and hope. And so let's see what we got. Oh, I know we did that. Let me look. All right. Maury Amsterdam and Rose Marie were co-stars on what show?
3: And Dick Van Dyke Show.
0: Absolutely right. What does a pulmonologist treat?
3: A pulmonologist?
0: Yeah, what part of the body?
3: The heart.
0: No, those are cardiologists. Pulmonologists do lungs.
3: Oh, okay.
0: Glad you never had to know. Okay, who was married to Paul Newman for over 50 years?
3: Joanne Woodward.
0: Absolutely right. Who put out the Tapestry album in the 1970s?
3: Let's see, that was Carole King.
0: Absolutely. Which company made Mustangs and Thunderbirds?
3: Ford.
0: Okay, we got a winner. Very good. Thank you.
3: Okay. I need three songs now.
0: Oh, what songs do you want? You got requests for me, do you?
3: Oh, yeah. Silver Caboose, Loving You is Killing Me.
0: Okay.
3: All right. I heard that on KJ.
0: Okay.
3: I didn't hear it nowhere else.
0: Yeah, I was going to say, that's a little out there. All right.
3: And Sammy Turner, Always.
0: Oh, that's a wonderful song. Okay.
3: Oh, yeah.
0: Okay, that's two. Did you want three, you said?
3: Three, yeah. Let me think here. Okay, Hurricane Smith.
0: Oh, babe, what would you say?
3: Oh, babe, what would you say?
0: Okay,
3: that's it.
0: All right, Hurricane Smith. And we are doing this for Mike in Cleveland. Okay, good deal. Thanks. Okay. Appreciate it.
3: Thank you, Raleigh. Have a good night now.
0: You too. All right, so 888-876-5593, 8888 Raleigh. All right, so Paul in Woodstock is going to want Murder, She Wrote TV trivia. I think I can do that. We'll do advertising next with Barry in New Hampshire, and Kathy in Glendale Heights has a guess, but I'm afraid it was on our last question, because did I give it? Oh, yes, I did. Maybe it is on this question. It is our Detroit most likely, our Miami least likely. So all that and more is coming up right here on WGN Radio.

0: 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I'm Raleigh James. So who is it? All right. What's he have in common with the last couple we played? 888-876-5593. All right. So we're going to do Barry in New Hampshire. And I should have gotten a question out for him yet, but I have many, many from which to choose. So Barry in New Hampshire, welcome back to WGN Radio.
1: Hey, Raleigh.
0: What's going on?
1: Joy and trivia on Monday.
0: Well, good. You'll get it right away. You deserve a break today.
1: McDonald's.
0: Absolutely right. All right. See, was that easy? Hang on. Don't go away. All right. So there you go. Some of them are easy and some of them aren't. But I know Barry is on the younger side of our audience, so I always try to do something that isn't from 1951. All right, so, and some of the wonderful jingles. Yes, just last night at dinner, I was singing the Chesterfield jingle. It's a long story. So, let's see. Kathy in Glendale Heights, welcome back to WGN Radio.
2: Hello. So, I had the answer to the other question. Can you hear me?
0: Yes, loud and clear.
2: Okay, because I have speaker on. Should I turn it off?
0: Well, if you have the radio on, that should absolutely be on, off.
2: Off.
0: Yeah, because it'll confuse the hell out of you.
2: Okay. Well, I mean, you can hear me, right?
0: Loud and clear.
2: Okay. Yeah, I had the answer to the other question about the bowling because my dad had that job.
0: Uh-huh.
2: Yeah, he was a pin setter. Oh, but that's okay.
0: Okay, so we're not doing that. We're doing children's books?
2: Yeah. I'm sorry it's so boring.
0: Oh, that's not boring. Well, he's a songwriter, everybody from Johnny Cash to Dr. Hook, but he also was a children's book writer. Who was he?
2: He was a what writer, you said?
0: You said you want children's books. This is a children's book author, a well-known children's book author, but in some ways was better known as a songwriter. A lot of country songs in particular, everybody from Johnny Cash to Dr. Hook.
2: Well, that's a hard one.
0: And he wrote a good dozen of them easy. And, of course, a lot of songs.
2: It's not Shel Silverstein, is it?
0: Yes, it is. It's Shel Silverstein.
2: Oh, really? Okay. You don't have to give me a prize, though.
0: Oh, well, it's all right. We'll put you on the list. It takes forever. Hopefully you're still alive when we finally do a mailing, but might as well. But yes, absolutely. Shel Silverstein wrote a ton of them as early as 1963. He also was a Playboy magazine cartoonist.
2: And a poet, right?
0: Well, yes, absolutely. In fact, the poetry collections, including, A Light in the Attic, which was widely known, and that was like 81, but Where the Sidewalk Ends and Falling Up, and I liked Shel. And he's a he was a Chicago boy. His first thing in 63, the first children's book was Lafcadio, the Lion Who Shot Back. So, all right, hang on, don't go away. All right, good deal. So, I thought he was terrific. And so, anyway, he used to hang around Nashville quite a lot, mostly at the Exit Inn. Always had good-looking women, too, I'll tell you what. Just hanging on them. All right, so 888-876-5593 is 8888 Raleigh. I don't remember if I did a breaker. This is terrible. I must have. Yeah, I think I did. All right, so... It's been a day like that. Let me tell you what. Yeah, I was running around, had to go out and buy little screws for putting in some hard drives into something, and didn't realize that I had the damn screws sitting on my desk all along. But then, looking for an adapter. I need an audio adapter, actually. This is for a mini. And couldn't find it. Still can't find it. Saw this thing last week. So I think Amazon makes more money from me reordering things that I can't find than anything else. But I let's see. We're gonna do Murder, She Wrote, 1971. Marty called back. He wants another World Series, don't you know? Eric, the Partridge Family. But of course, and there's room for you too. But I realized as of this moment, I need to review the question. Once again, I like this question too. It's fairly simple, easy to understand. Looking at the 50 biggest cities by population in the United States, people in Detroit are most likely to do this, and people in Miami are least likely to do this. So there's your question, 888 877-576-5593. Now, wanted to mention, I said there were no sports interruptions until around Labor Day, and I was wrong. I'm not sure about this, all right, because they're TBDs, meaning we won't know until we get into the game. And what is happening, apparently, is the Stanley Cup Finals. And so tomorrow at June 2nd, one begins at 7 p.m. So we'll be on right after it, I assume, our usual time, but it could be later. I don't know. We'll find out. Thursday, likewise. Then next Tuesday and next Thursday, the same thing. And then assuming all goes well, that they still have games that they're playing Wednesday, June 17th. So they all start at 7, which is John Landecker time. And then assuming that they end before me, that's great. But otherwise, we start at 10. And then if it's after that, well, we start after that. And according to sports director Andy, expect 10:30-ish. Okay? I trust Andy. He knows a lot more about this than I ever will. So that'll be tomorrow night and Thursday night. And we have another 2 hours of Monday Night Trivia coming up in minutes here on WGN Radio.

0: WGN Radio, I'm Raleigh James. Well, that should be easy. We'll see how you do with that. That's the fourth one. Is the theme becoming apparent? All right, well, we'll see. Those are our bumper stumpers. Now, of course, I have a question. And we're looking at statistics, looking at the 50 biggest cities in the United States by population. People in Detroit are most likely to do this. And people in Miami are least likely to do this. Likely to do what? Or not do what? Depending on how you look at it. So that's my question. Of course, when that fails, you can have your own category, and sky is the limit on that. So let's see, Paul in Woodstock, welcome back to WGN Radio.
1: Thank you, Raleigh.
0: All right, so we want Murder, She Wrote television show?
1: Yeah, the Angela Lansbury show.
0: Oh, yeah.
1: I love it.
0: Well, you will probably know this off the top of your head, but here you go anyway. What did Murder, She Wrote have in common with Jaws, the movie?
1: Oh, Cabot Cove, Maine was shot on that set.
0: Absolutely right. Same water. You're 100% right. Yes, Blair House Inn and Mendocino were a lot of the shots. But yes, and you can still see the set on the Universal Studios lot to this day. All right. Well,
1: excellent.
0: There you are. Hang on. Don't go away. Yeah, I figured you'd get it right away, but it's one of my most favorite questions because I think that's just hilarious. Yes, idyllic Cabot Cove, yes, is turns out to be Jaws, neither of which were where they were portrayed on film or camera, but indeed both in California. So, 888-876-5593. Eric in Minneapolis, welcome back to WGN Radio.
2: Yeah, hey, what's a good word tonight, Wally?
0: You tell me.
2: Let's see. Winning.
0: Okay.
2: It's all about winning. People are winning all over the place tonight.
0: Yeah, boy. Well, you know, thank God the prizes are worthless. but I tell you, the postage won't be. I can see it coming already.
2: I had that bowling pin question ready, or the resetter. I was hoping to get through, but it was not in the cards again. So, anyways, I'm open for some Partridge Family.
0: All right, let's talk Shirley Jones here a moment. She actually loved working with Jodie Foster, predicted that Farrah Fawcett would be a star, but there were two guest stars in particular that she loathed. Who did she not like?
2: Two guest stars? Oh,
0: yeah.
2: God, I have to think about every guest star that made an appearance on there. Is there a multiple choice on this, or...?
0: Nope, no multiple choice. Both are well known. One more for television, and one I'd say more for movies. Both big stars in their own right.
2: Would one of them be Meredith Baxter Burney?
0: No, keep it both male.
2: Oh, male. Okay, yeah, I was gonna say, boy, there's a lot I gotta think about. I got to run through my head and
0: she,
2: all that.
0: I think she actually wrote about this in her book, too. But she did not state why she really loathed one of them, but I could guess.
2: Two guys that she didn't learn, I think. God. Boy, that's a real good one. It forces you to think back through all the episodes of like who all the guest people were.
0: Well, one of them think more in terms of the connection would be the band.
2: Well, I can. There was a guy who made was acting like a promoter on one of the episodes at front of a European tour. He was like a hippie guy, but he was like an older hippie guy, but I can't think of what his name was. That could possibly be one, maybe.
0: Well, we're talking about someone who would have been in season one, episode 13.
2: It had some connection with the band?
0: Well, I'd say it was more musically inclined than anything else.
2: Oh.
0: Although this is not a musician, so, you know.
2: Was it Red Woodlow?
0: It was Dick Clark.
2: Oh, Dick Clark. Yeah, he was on the episode where they went to SeaWorld or something. It was about whales.
0: Well, it was Star Quality was the name of the episode.
2: Yeah. So that one, yeah, that was about Danny wanting to go on his own.
0: Okay.
2: Danny was going to split away from the group and be a solo act.
0: Okay.
2: And Dick Clark did like a cameo when he came. They did like this dream sequence, like Danny was dreaming this, but Dick Clark was interviewing him.
0: I thought Dick Clark was interviewing David Cassidy.
2: No, on that one he was interviewing Danny because he was doing a story about Danny wanting to break away from the group and become a solo act. That was what that, and then so Dick Clark was like it was just like a little cameo appearance by him because he was like in the dream. Danny was having this dream of all this stardom and everything that it was going to come to him, and he was going to be able to help his family financially and everything like that.
0: All right. Well, we'll talk about the other guy because he was actually in a few roles, playing the part of Shirley Partridge's father, actually. And she hated him.
2: Oh, the father. Okay. Boy, there was a couple of guys that did that. One was, he actually was on the Brady Bunch episodes, too. I can see his face. He's bald, and he's kind of heavy set. And he was played on, he was on one of the, not the...
0: I don't think you've got the right person.
2: Well, I don't know. Maybe the information is not right.
0: This guy was a dancer and a singer and a vaudevillian.
2: Oh, was it the guy from Wizard of Oz?
0: Yes, who would that be?
2: Ray Walston.
0: No, Ray Bolger.
2: Ray Bolger, I mean.
0: Well, you tried. Ray
2: Walston was from My Favorite Martian.
0: Yeah, yeah. All right.
2: Ray.
0: We will talk to you later. Thank you for trying. Okay, Eric.
2: Okay.
0: All right, so 888, that was close. So, yeah, I'm sure you can find all those episodes online. So I don't remember if that was one of the shows. For a while, John had produced promos for network shows, and, you know, they would send us all the episodes, and he just hated them all as far as that goes. I don't remember if the Partridge Show was one. I remember one of them was Maude, and he said, I can't find a damn funny thing to say about this. Yeah, well, probably true. So, 888, she left all the way to the bank. 888-876-5593, 8888-Raleigh. Carl in St. Louis, welcome back to WGN Radio.
3: Hi, how are you, Raleigh?
0: All right, so you're going to guess on my question, are you?
3: Yeah, I'll give it a guess. My guess would be shovel snow.
0: Oh, I love that. I would see that with Miami, but I would not think people in Detroit would be most likely to do it. But anyway, it has nothing to do with snow.
3: It has nothing to do with snow.
0: No.
3: Well, it had nothing to do with weather.
0: No, nothing to do with weather.
3: Okay. Well, I don't know. Got me on that one.
0: All right. I hope you'll call me back. Thanks, Carl.
3: Oh, yeah, take care.
0: Okay, bye. Yeah, so, I know John came in here, too, said the same thing, you know, is it snow? No, it is not. Miami might qualify for that. Detroit definitely would not. All right, so we're going to be doing some lyrics, and that will be with Dave on the north side. He wants 1974 lyrics. I can do that, and let's see. Oh, Stephanie and Madison know some bumpers. Well, that's good. So, Stephanie, welcome back to WGN Radio.
4: Hey, Raleigh, thank you. The bumper stumper was Clyde McFadder.
0: It was the last one, yes.
4: Yep, I love that song. Love it. Hey, can we do the five questions?
0: Yeah, sure. But you're not going to guess the other three bumpers or what the theme is?
4: Oh, no.
0: Okay.
4: I just knew that one.
0: That's all right.
4: Hey, yeah, if you want me, no. If you're backed up with
0: Oh, no, that's
4: can,
0: fine. That's fine.
4: Okay. All right.
0: What nation does Haiti share an island with?
4: Oh, man. Cuba.
0: Oh, that's news. No, it's the Dominican Republic. It's the island of Hispaniola.
4: Oh.
0: All right.
4: Yep.
0: All right. So what was Thomas Edison's middle name?
4: Okay. You there? I'm sorry.
0: Yeah, I'm here. What do you think?
4: Hello,
0: I'm here. I hear you. Do you not hear me?
4: Oh.
0: I don't know. Well,
4: shucks.
0: Yeah, I don't know, Stephanie. I don't know why your phone is failing you. We hear you fine. All right, so we'll, I guess we'll bid goodbye to Stephanie and leave that there if she wants to call back. But, yeah, cell phones, single duplex, that's what it is. All right, so 888-876-5593. We're going to do some New York radio trivia, don't you know? That's because Andy has called. Cindy in Chicago. Oh, she's going to guess on our question. She's also got, of course, Miss Fisher TV trivia. And Don wants his World War II planes. I'm running out of planes. All right, so we'll... And Marty called back. He wants 1971 World Series. You people are making me work for it. That's all right. That's what I'm here to do. It's Monday Night Trivia, and we'll have another bumper stumper coming up right after this on WGN Radio.

0: I even took the lock off
1: my WGN door. Radio, I'm Riley James. Who is that? And what does he have in common with everybody else we're playing tonight? I should probably give you at least a label. Well, Scepter, 1962. All right, so now. Andy in Los Angeles. We're going to do this because we're talking New York radio from the 1960s. Andy, how are you doing tonight?
2: Okay, how are you?
1: All right, can't complain. So we're going to talk about 1966, and we're going to talk about WMCA 570. It was the biggest promotion they ever had, and it almost got their program director, Ruth Meyer, arrested. What was the contest, or the promotion, I should say?
2: 1966.
1: Yeah, it was big. Sunday, July 10th, 1966.
2: Oh, was it the picnic, that big picnic they invited everyone to? Shut down the roads?
1: The secret picnic. You're absolutely right.
2: It was really
1: neat because, of course, they were doing the clues all week. And when they had the Sunday event, Ruth was bright enough to put banners at all the places that weren't the picnic. And she'd say, well, this isn't it, but we hope you'll have fun on WMCA anyway. You see, she did everything right, except she didn't bother to tell the Nassau police. And so they threatened arrest. But ultimately, do you remember where the picnic was?
2: It was it in Jones Beach? I don't remember actually.
1: No,
2: where
1: it was the Eastern Military Academy in Nassau County.
2: Oh no, I did not know that.
1: Well, somebody had to agree to it. You know, and Jay and the Americans performed, but you knew it was the secret picnic, and that makes you a winner. All right.
2: All right. I'm proud of myself.
1: You should be. Don't go away. All right.
2: Have a good week.
1: You too. Yes, it was the first annual WMCA secret picnic. It was also the last annual WMCA picnic. I guarantee you that's right. And they had a great little cartoon that went with it too. Yeah, the first annual, like I say, and last annual. All right. So 888-876-5593, 8888 Raleigh. I see I've got to work on World War II planes. I will. And let's see. But Kimberly and Dalton's got some guesses on my question. So, Kimberly, welcome back to WGN Radio.
3: Hi, Raleigh. How are you tonight?
1: Well, I'm here. How about yourself?
3: Same thing. I'm here. Anyway, I had two guesses.
1: Yes.
3: On your trivia. One was build cars.
1: Nope.
3: And one was make and record music.
1: Nope.
3: Okay, that's all I got.
1: Well, good deal. I'm glad you called. How's Jean?
3: Oh, we're plugging along.
1: Okay, good.
3: Hi.
1: Yeah,
3: how you doing?
1: All right. Hopefully you're doing all right.
3: Oh, I have to hang in there. Two more days to go.
1: All right. Well, keep me posted.
3: I'll be getting maybe better eyes on Thursday than tomorrow's guest, Joe. So, you know, I'm hanging in there. I have to, right?
1: Yeah, absolutely. Yes, I know. It
3: but
1: becomes your social life.
3: Tonight.
1: I relate. All right. Talk to you soon. Thanks.
3: Okay. You know, can you do me a favor?
1: What?
3: You know, I know everybody's playing, you know, a lot of, you know, different music. But, you know, when you have a chance this week, if you can find Bolero, When I Was in School by Maurice Ravel.
1: Okay.
3: And I really liked it. And I had given it to my grandson when he was in college, and he lost the copy I had.
1: Ah.
3: So
1: I will be happy to do that. And the good news is you could probably get it anywhere because it's very popular. So that kind of stuff's easy to find.
3: Kimberly will find it then.
1: All right, good deal. Okay, thanks.
3: Well, thank
1: appreciate
3: you.
1: It. All right.
3: You stay well.
1: You too.
3: Thank you so much.
1: Absolutely.
3: So much.
1: All right, so nobody has ever requested that before, but why not? So let's see. We're going to do Miss Fisher trivia. Do we have time? No, we don't have time before then. So Cindy will be first up with you. We're going to do 1964 lyrics with Dave and 1968 lyrics with Fran. Wow, by 1968, I don't remember much. And 1974, okay, mentioned that. And Don and Beloit and his planes, all right. And I think, Marty called back and wants 1971 World Series. And there will be one line available for you as well. Let me clear that right now. If you want to grab it, that would be 888-876-5593 on WGN Radio.

0: WGN Radio. I'm Raleigh James, and who is that? All right, on the double L label, which was, of course, Lloyd Price and his manager, Harold Logan. All right, so 888-876-5593. I got a lot of things to cover here, and I'm ready to do it, well, I think. Let's talk to Dave on the north side for his 1974 lyrics. How's it going, Dave? Are you there, Dave? Wait a minute. It's my fault. I can tell it's my fault. I know you're there. You're trying. Now, I bet you're there now. Are you with me, Dave?
1: Yeah, how you doing?
0: All right. 1974 lyrics, huh?
1: Yeah, can I request some songs? Mm-hmm. I was trying last week, but I fell asleep on you Thursday.
0: You wouldn't be the first. All right, so let me look for that sheet of paper. And, yep, okay, go for it. What do you want?
1: Okay, one from Big Bill Brunsby.
0: Okay.
1: And I think it's called Looking Out.
0: Okay.
1: Looking Up.
0: All right.
1: I'm not sure exactly.
0: All right.
1: Charles Brown.
0: All right.
1: I want Black Knight.
0: Okay.
1: Because I'm the Black Knight.
0: Uh-huh.
1: And, a Black Knight, that's not a good night, right? That's like a bad night.
0: No, I'll play it for you. You'll decide.
1: I mean, the meaning of black, because right? Aren't like knights in shiny armor supposed to be good?
0: So I don't know. I think it's one of the worst records ever made. We'll go with that.
1: Oh, okay. I'm sorry. I don't know. I didn't know you didn't like that.
0: Oh, I think it's truly a wretched record. I had to play it, and I hated it.
1: Charles Brown?
0: Yeah, there's lots of Charles Brown. He's most famous these days for his Christmas song, but we'll get your Black Knight on. All right.
1: And one other one. If? Like by Dean Martin or Louis Armstrong?
0: Okay. All right, as long as it's not by Bread. Okay, all right. Different song. All right, so let's now go with Why You Called, which was, I believe, 1974 lyrics, correct?
1: Yes.
0: You may not have a car at all, but remember, brothers and sisters, you can still stand tall.
1: Mm-hmm.
0: And the next one goes right into the name of the song.
1: Any chance I can hear it?
0: Nope. Though
1: no.
0: You, I'll give you the not on lyrics. Can't hear them. Though you may not drive a great big Cadillac, gangster white walls, TV antennas in the back. You may not have a car at all, but remember, brothers and sisters, you can still stand tall. Just, and then comes the name of the song.
1: I gotta hear it. I don't know.
0: Well, it's Be Thankful for What You Got, William Devon.
1: Okay.
0: All right. Talk to you later. Thanks. Big hit in 1974, too. No, with lyrics, you don't get to hear them. It's just a recitation. And that's Fran from Austin will ace it, I'm sure. So, Fran, welcome back to WGN Radio.
2: Hey, Raleigh. Yeah, I kept screaming the title of that song.
0: Oh,
2: I was like, okay, you know.
0: I'm sure. Yeah, from the very first part, I know you got it. Absolutely.
2: Oh, yeah. That's one I know well. But anyway, let's see what I know from 68.
0: Just keep it in mind if you're looking to find a place in the summer sun.
2: Oh, God, Indian Lake.
0: Yes, absolutely right. I knew you'd get that, too, because it's such a bad song. Yes, very good.
2: It is.
0: Yeah, but it's
2: okay.
0: Perfect. It's perfect. You'll remember every word forever.
2: Of course.
0: All right, well, hang on. Don't go away. Yes, Indian Lake. See, it's just that easy. But, yeah, be thankful for what you got. I'm afraid there were a lot of people screaming at their radios simultaneously while poor Dave muddled through and didn't make it. But yes, be thankful for what you got. Yeah, digging the scene with the gangster lean. All right, Cindy in Chicago, welcome back to WGN Radio.
3: Okay, yeah, my guess is like some kind of barbecued brisket or poor boy sandwich or something like that. that they eat more often and
0: are we talking about the same question? Yes. People are more likely to do this in Detroit, most likely to do it in any of the top U.S. cities by population, and people are less likely to do it in Miami.
3: Has some kind of barbecue, eat some kind of like barbecue?
0: No.
3: Some kind of barbecue?
0: No, no, no, no. Nope.
3: I couldn't even think. I mean, that's the only thing I could think of.
0: Yep, and that's not even close.
3: Wow. Okay, well, Miss Fisher now.
0: All right, then. We want to know the purpose that Friney traveled to Melbourne originally. I'm going to give you four choices. She went to Melbourne because she's engaged to be married to an Australian politician. She went because she was employed to investigate the murder of the Lord Mayor of Melbourne. She went because she fancies a holiday in warmer climes. Or she went because she is employed as a detective to report back to a retired colonel and his wife who are worried about their daughter.
3: She wanted a warmer climate.
0: Nope. Because she would needed to report back to a retired colonel and his wife who were worried about their daughter.
3: Oh, okay. I don't know if you saw the first one.
0: Well, there you go. Okay, thanks. Good deal. 888-876-5593-8888 Raleigh. So, let's see. World War II planes coming up, I do believe. Hello, Don. Welcome back to WGN Radio.
4: Hey, Don from Floyd. How's it going?
0: Yeah, can't complain. All right.
4: I've spent many years going to college in Detroit and going to Motown and concerts. Most likely to go to sports games.
0: Nope.
4: Most likely to go to the art gallery.
0: Nope.
4: Most likely to wash or wax their car.
0: Nope.
4: You spend a lot of time in Miami.
0: Yep.
4: It's like you're at the opposite end of whatever this is.
0: I wouldn't have known. I would have been oblivious either way.
4: Gone to like neighborhood parades or something.
0: No.
4: Boy, I don't know, Raleigh. I don't know. I'm sorry. Good question. I don't know. Good one.
0: All right, World War II planes. We're going to talk about the Soviet broomstick bombers, the 588th Night Bomber Regiment, that flew planes to surprise the German troops. They would idle their engines and glide silently over the targets. The sound of the wind through the support wires reminded the Germans of broomsticks, which earned the regiment its infamous nickname. What planes were they?
4: Wow! This is a good one. A lot of people did this, but yeah, the Russians really perfected it.
0: And of course, they were biplanes. We know that.
4: Wow!
0: And by all accounts, they were rickety biplanes.
4: Yeah,
0: redundant.
4: I don't know. Oh, my God. There were so many bad airplanes that the Russians had, and you feel bad for these people. I was thinking the Ilyushkin, but that's not a biplane.
0: Nope.
4: And what was the name of the outfit that did this?
0: The Soviet broomstick bombers, also known as the Night Witches.
4: Oh, my God.
0: Yes, the Night Witches, the 588th Night Bomber Regiment.
4: Wasn't that women? There's a bunch of women in that squad.
0: Oh, I have no idea. Women. I'm just focused on the plane.
4: I haven't the slightest idea. I'm going to guess it's a Petlikov.
0: It's maybe that's what you're trying to say. I can't possibly pronounce this. I'll try. Polikarpov.
4: Starts with a P?
0: Yeah, well, it does. Polikarpov, PO2.
4: Two? Oh, wow. Okay,
0: Polikarpov? I don't know. It's the Polikarpov.
4: Okay. You asked me about a month ago about the Messerschmitt ME-163,
0: yep.
4: Right? It was the rocket one with You said it had a toilet in it, but that's definitely not the case. I don't know. That was a weird one.
0: I go by what's on the printed page. I know less about this than I do about sports, and that's nothing.
4: I don't think that plane's a biplane, but
0: It says it's a wood and canvas biplane.
4: There was a lot of biplanes like that on the British side. Then you pulled out as trainers, and of course the Swordfish that killed the Bismarck, you know, the famous Bismarck attack.
0: The reliable, uncomplicated design of the PO2 made it an ideal trainer aircraft, as well as doubling as a low-cost ground attack aerial reconnaissance. This was used more for training than anything else. But I don't know what a biplane's supposed to look like, but I'm looking at pictures of it. I have a feeling they're right about this, only because I don't think they would.
4: Hey, Raleigh, I appreciate everything you do for us. How is it going with the midges or whatever those little mite things are?
0: What I finally decided to do, it was a guaranteed cure. You ready? I went to the other studio 100 miles away.
4: Oh, right.
0: So I'm here this week. I'll worry about it later.
4: My suggestion, I had a quick suggestion that night, but I never called in, but to mimic like a person with CO2, I think CO2 works for a lot of things, including mosquitoes, but put like a toaster oven to like represent like a heated person, and then around it, put like a dish of beer, a little bowl saucer of beer, a little saucer of your Coca-Cola, and a little

Yeah, it wouldn't be good at all. All right, so I'm not even sure if I'm covered for that event. 888-876-5593 is 8888 Raleigh. And I'm looking at the list here because I no longer know. But for the life of me, I'm not sure if we did or we didn't. So let me see what I... No, I don't think we did. All right, well, we will now, and then we'll be back right to it on WGN Radio.

0: WGN Radio. I'm Raleigh James. Who is that? ABC Paramount, don't you know? I don't remember the year. I should probably take a look at that for you. And it's here somewhere. Let's see. That would be 1962 on ABC Paramount. All right, so 888-876-5593-8888, Raleigh. And let's see. We're going to release Don's line, and that leaves one line available for you if you want it. We're going to talk to Jeff in Homewood. Hello, Jeff. Welcome back to WGN Radio.
1: Hi, how are you?
0: All right. How about yourself? What's up?
1: I thought of you Saturday night. WGN plays the Wolfman overnight.
0: Uh-huh.
1: Second song that he played was Having My Baby.
0: Oh, yeah. Oh, God. Oh, well.
1: That reminds me of your yearly contest.
0: Yes, absolutely. The world's worst hit records. Well, I don't think he liked it either, but it was certainly popular at the time.
1: This is what you really want to hear at 2 in the morning.
0: Yeah, right, exactly. Maybe they should have done a better edit on that particular show, yes. All right.
1: I was going to make a request.
0: You want a request?
1: Sure.
0: All right. What would that be?
1: Chris Dimension, Wedding Bell Blues.
0: Oh, all right. I'll find a Laura Nero song. Let me get that sheet of
1: paper.
0: Can
1: you play it after 12:30 some night?
0: After 12? Yeah, I have something else to play after 12:30 for you. Let me find it here, so I'll put them together. I know I have it.
1: Which stop?
0: Yeah, let me just find it. No, that's not it. Yeah, Wichita Lineman. Okay, got you for that. And
1: yeah.
0: Now we're adding. You want the Fifth Dimension version?
1: Yeah, that'd be nice.
0: Okay, Wedding Bell Blues. All right. You got it. All right. So we're going to talk about Seinfeld, are we?
1: Yes.
0: What was the name of George's convict girlfriend? I'll give you four from which to choose.
1: Okay.
0: Was it Tara? Was it Celia? Was it Audrey? Was it Susan?
1: Celia.
0: Absolutely right. All right, so there you go. Very good. Hang on. Thank you. Don't go away. You're a winner. All right. And again, prizes are worthless. I don't know when you're going to get them. I used to kind of almost promise, but just hung up on them. Call back. Because we want to add to your stash. I know you've won before. But call back. I didn't mean to hang up. You know, I tell you, it's like an old dog learning new tricks. And, he is calling back, so he and John can get that squared away. But the program used to be that one side was drop the call and the other was put it on hold. And then along the way, I used a different program that has it in the reverse order. Cannot remember that to save my soul. All right, so...

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1: Hi, Roy.
0: Hello, Karen.
1: I didn't hear the trivia, so I was busy. So I'm doing 5x5.
0: All right.
1: And can I just quick say, a radio, after 15 years, Jordan Rich just made it into the Hall of Radio Broadcasters Hall of Fame. On Thursday night.
0: Okay.
1: Coming Thursday night. That's good. You know, it took him a long time.
0: He's well, congratulations to him.
1: Yes. And I just want to spread the word.
0: Okay.
1: I know you like radio.
0: Yeah.
1: I do too.
0: All right. Good deal.
1: Yeah. Good deal. Yeah.
0: So here we go.
1: This
0: was originally, it was Stephanie in Madison, but her phone got disconnected. She never got to answer, so we'll start with you. What was Thomas Edison's middle name?
1: Jefferson.
0: Alva, A-L-V-A, Thomas Alva Edison. All right.
1: I never heard of that.
0: Well,
1: okay.
0: Who was Bobby Christina Brown's mother?
1: Whitney Houston.
0: Absolutely right. Just got to get 3 more right. What animal is said to never forget?
1: Say that one again.
0: What animal is said to never forget? Oh, you know this. You can do this. It's the animal said never forget.
1: Never forget?
0: Oh. Yeah.
1: I'm so concerned about a fox in my ear. Could it be a fox?
0: Elephant. Me and the elephants.
1: Elephant.
0: Yeah, we never forgot you.
1: An
0: yes,
1: elephant.
0: The elephants. Yeah.
1: Oh, I didn't know that, but they do put a string on that. I didn't know that.
0: Elephants.
1: So that's 2.
0: That's it.
1: Down.
0: You're done.
1: That's the end. I'm done.
0: But there's next week.
1: Yes, there is, and there's other nights I did hear you start at 10:30.
0: Well, we're not sure. I'm glad you asked again.
1: Oh.
0: Tomorrow night and Thursday night, we don't know for sure. It's after the Stanley Cup final, and that could be anywhere from regular time to, you know, about 5:30. We don't know. We'll see when we get there.
1: Is that basketball?
0: Stanley Cup, I believe, would be hockey.
1: Okay. Well, I'll be waiting.
0: All right.
1: Thanks for
0: it. Good deal. Absolutely.
1: I hope everybody's doing well.
0: You too.
1: Okay,
0: talk to you soon.
1: Thank you.
0: Thanks, Karen.
1: Okay,
0: all right.
1: Bye-bye.
0: So,
1: thank
0: yes.
1: you.
0: I'm pretty sure Stanley Cup is hockey. I'm not good at this. I did ask Paul Brown what sport his team played. Oh, that was a mess. But anyway, oh, geez. Well, who knew? Or as Charlie Murdoch said to me, how many have helmets? Actually, that was a longer list than you might know, but I should have come up with football. It just didn't work out right. All right, so 888-876-5593. We're going to do 5x5 with Gary in Austin. How's it going, Gary?
2: Well, hey, Rowley. I have a quick guess on the other trivia question.
0: Oh, yeah?
2: About Miami and Detroit.
0: Yes, good. What do you think?
2: I think maybe in Detroit they drive more American-made cars.
0: Oh, I love that. No, but hang on a minute. Don't go away. Stay right where you are.
2: Okay.
0: And we'll pick it up right after the news right here on WGN Radio.

0: WGN Radio, I'm Ronnie James. Actually, there were two versions of released about the same time, 1973. This is one of them, obviously, and it has something in common with every bumper stumper we played. So who is it? What is it? You tell me. 888-876-5593. Now, back to Gary. You still with us, Gary?
1: I think I'm still here.
0: Oh, good. Yeah. I'm starting to wonder myself at this point, really, about a lot of things. All right.
1: Yeah, I'm always wondering about something.
0: Yeah, I tell you what. Yeah, it's been like that all day. But and I'd love to know where the adapters are for those audio cameras. I'll probably never find them. All right.
1: They're somewhere.
0: Right. Well, that's right. That's to be found when I don't need them, but I'll be ordering more tonight. Like I say, Amazon makes a lot of money off of me by what I lose after I've gotten it. All right.
1: Yeah.
0: Who wrote the autobiography called Spare?
1: Ooh. I don't know.
0: Prince Harry, Duke of Sussex.
1: Oh, okay. No wonder. Okay.
0: Yeah, right. Well, he's a spare, all right. All right.
1: Yeah.
0: Michael Phelps won 28 Olympic medals in what sport?
1: Swimming.
0: Yes. Who was the middle girl on the Brady Bunch?
1: Marcia.
0: Jan. Oh, man. Oh, man. All right. Well, we'll talk to you next week. Okay.
1: Gosh.
0: Okay, thanks.
1: Thanks a lot.
0: Okay, bye.
1: See you later. Bye.
0: Uh-huh. Let's see. So, yeah, gosh, and the next question was really for him because it was an Austin question, but maybe I'll save that for next week. So, because I know he'd know. All right. So we're going to be doing some MASH trivia. We're going to be doing, if Marty's still with us, some World Series. If there's something you want, we'll do that too. And remember, I have a question out there. If you don't answer it this hour, it becomes a straggler for next week. We're talking statistics, and we're looking at the 50 biggest United States cities ranked by population. People in Detroit are most likely to do this. People in Miami are least likely to do this. Do what? All right, 888-876-5593, 8888-RALEIGH. Or pick your own category. Sky's the limit right here. Another bumper stumper coming up in moments on WGN Radio.

0: I'm Raleigh James. So who is that? And what do they have in common with everybody else we've played? And as I mentioned, we actually had this theme a year ago. All different records, though, but same theme. So it has something in common with the previous theme, but if you know the artists, well, that's good enough for me. In fact, we'll stop down now and hear who they all are, because I'm sure that Stan in Dearborn knows. So, Stan, welcome back to WGN Radio.
1: Oh, hi, Raleigh. Yeah, I know a few of them.
0: Okay. Well, that's...
1: And I didn't know that you had this theme before.
0: Oh, yeah. Yeah, last July.
1: Yeah, I might have missed it. But anyway, the third one, the first couple, I think I'm not sure of, but I know the third one, How Could I Forget by Betty King.
0: Yes, yes, absolutely
1: and
0: right.
1: Somebody already identified Clyde McFadden.
0: Yes.
1: Ta-ta. And then The Door Is Open by Tommy Hunt.
0: Yes, Scepter. Yes.
1: And then one of my favorite. Of all time, Pookie Hudson doing I'd Love You for Sentimental Reasons.
0: Yes.
1: And the next one, I wasn't quite sure of who it was. And thinking of my theme along the way, it sounded like a guy from the Coasters. And
0: it was a guy from the Coasters.
1: Billy Guyton.
0: Yes, absolutely right.
1: Okay, and... I know about a month ago or so, you played two versions of Can You Talk?
0: Yeah.
1: Yeah, one was by Vernon Green.
0: And that's who this is.
1: And that's the one that you just played, yeah.
0: Yeah.
1: And this last one, I still have, I'm not really quite sure of, but of the ones I identified, all these artists are lead singers from famous groups.
0: That's exactly the theme. So you'd be right.
1: Yeah.
0: You'd be right about all that. The one you just heard, the next two to come, and the first two I played.
1: Yeah, the Drifters, the 50s Drifters, the 60s Drifters.
0: Yeah.
1: And Tommy Hunt from the Five Echoes and the Flamingos.
0: Right, absolutely.
1: Pookie Hudson from the Spaniels,
0: yes.
1: And Billy Guy from the Coasters.
0: Yes.
1: Vernon Green from the Medallions. And
0: yes.
1: A couple of the other ones I'm stuck on, so...
0: Well, nobody's going to get the first two because it's been long enough. So the first thing I played was Tommy Andre, but Tommy Andre was actually Tommy Bullock of the Fiestas. And that's I Wonder Why on Old Town.
1: And Fiestas. Yeah.
0: And the
1: Old
0: second,
1: Town.
0: Yeah.
1: Yeah, I'll try to think of a group on Old Town.
0: Oh, there's a lot of them. You can, High Voices,
1: yeah.
0: You know, the Solitaires, I mean, the Harp Tones.
1: Oh,
0: you know,
1: yeah.
0: You can go on and on with Old Town. High Voices was a real trip. Anyway, then the next thing I played was actually Leroy Hudson of The Impressions, Eloise, and that was 1974 on Curtum.
1: So he was lead singer, though.
0: No, he was
1: Impressions.
0: He was in The Impressions. Yeah, they were just group members. They didn't have to be lead singers.
1: Yeah.
0: So,
1: oh, okay.
0: Yeah. But yeah, Leroy Hudson was pretty well known, and that was Eloise.
1: Probably in the later Impressions, 74,
0: yeah.
1: Yeah.
0: So that's it. So that was the deal. And
1: wow.
0: With a couple more to come, the next one you'd know, and everybody else will too. So, and then the final one you'll probably know, but God, it's an awful record. So, I mean, it really is awful. So, that'll be it. So, yeah,
1: that's a great thing. Yeah.
0: Yeah, it was fun. And like I said, I did it last year with all different records. So, you know, could probably do it next year with all different records again, because there's no shortage of this.
1: Oh, yeah.
0: Yep. Well, good, good. As usual, you did wonderfully well. I expected no less. So,
1: thank you.
0: World. Okay, thanks, and hang on. We'll confirm that address. But
1: there you
0: have it. So, yes, let's do that. And I'm not even estimating. Oh no, I hung up on him. I did it. You know, I tell you, please call us back, Stan. That is my fault entirely, absolutely entirely. So Marty called back. Let's see if he's still with us. Are you still with us, Marty? No, Marty gave up. It was a smart thing to do, Marty. I hope you're sleeping well. All right, so we'll move right over to James on the south side. James, how's it going?
2: Fine. How are you?
0: Well, I can't complain. So we're going to do World War II, of course.
2: Yeah.
0: And I just saw a question here. In fact, it's such a weird question. I almost want to save it and check it because I can't believe it's right. But anyway, here's one that apparently is right. At the time of Pearl Harbor, the The top U.S. Navy command was called what?
2: Okay. Oh, goodness. Okay. Top U.S. command at the time of Pearl Harbor was called...
0: Yeah, and it was from 1922 through World War II, and it's an acronym, and when you pronounce it, it's funny as hell, as far as I'm concerned.
2: Oh, goodness.
0: I'd have changed it long before this.
2: I'm gonna admit I'm not up on this one. I'm gonna say PACFM.
0: No, and you're never gonna forget this. The top U.S. Navy command was CINCUS. And what it was Commander-in-Chief U.S. Fleet, C-I-N-C-U-S. But when they pronounced it, it was CINCUS. So, yes, the top Navy command had the had the title of CINCUS.
2: No wonder they didn't...
0: I know. It's like, what could possibly go wrong with that? Yes, 1922 till after World War II, Commander-in-Chief United States Fleet. No. So what they changed it to, what they changed it to in World War II was Cominch, C-O-M-I-N-C-H. And I don't even remember what they stood for, but then it was Cominch.
2: Oh, well, okay, at least it was better than, because unfortunately it was the, what we would call the word of, unintended consequence.
0: Yeah, exactly. And three fleet commanders got it, Atlanta, Pacific, Asiatic, one of three anyway got it, and in the event of two or more together, of course. So I'm going to try to find out what this new Cominch actually stood for. It does not say, but And what they're saying, the war, after the war, This was no longer needed, Commander-in-Chief United States Fleet. And we would argue that it was never needed, at least not stated that way.
2: Right. That's just the way. And, of course, the poor guy had the guy who was at the time that the U.S. Over the fleet at Pearl Harbor had, of course, a name that would be appropriate for somebody in charge.
0: Husband E. Kimmel.
2: Yep. And I'm like thinking.
0: And that was his first name, Husband. It's like, what was his mother thinking? So.
2: Unfortunately, he was not the guy who really deserved to be the scapegoat. But the thing was, I'm not even certain if, of course, some conspiracy theorists actually tried to say, oh, he was set up for it, but no. I think this became a combination of unintended consequence.
0: Yeah, well, absolutely. He made it to 1968, believe it or not.
2: Yeah, of course, his family still is trying to at least get the goat horns off of him.
0: Yeah.
2: And I think he doesn't deserve it. But his army guy, the guy who was over the army, and now this was where the lack of coordination. That's part of what hurt them. That was part of it.
0: Well, yeah.
2: And why lay your planes out and are like wide open, wide lined up like matchsticks. Of course, the Russians would do this, the Soviets would do the same thing on the eve of the Germans' invasion.
0: Oh yeah. So, well, you're right about the family. They tried it three times. Clinton, Nixon, and Reagan all denied them. But then Congress, the Senate, actually reversed it. And so he got a full rank, short as well. Both of them did. So the deal was that Kimmel and Short, the two final victims of Pearl Harbor, the bottom line was that, they certainly weren't acting alone. So, yep.
2: Yeah. I sent you a few other ones. I don't know if you can use the, a couple ones that I sent you for potential questions.
0: Well, I will look at them this week, and we will talk during the week about the other stories.
2: Okay.
0: Okay, thanks.
2: Thank you.
0: You too. All right, so 888-876-5593. Yeah, that other, I'm going to have to look up this other thing I read about military World War II, because I thought, that can't be right. Something's wrong with this question all the way around. But Mark and Aurora, welcome to WGN Radio.
3: Oh, you got on rather quickly.
0: Yes, and I'm delighted about it. So we are going to do charts, are we? Charts?
3: Yes, this week 67.
0: 67. Yes, remember it well. All right, so let's see. Not fondly, but well. All right, so let's see what we. Yeah, that's for sure. See what we have here. Number one, respect. Hello. Obviously, Otis Redding wrote
3: respect.
0: It.
3: Respect.
0: R-E-S-P-E-C-T. Yeah. Find out what that means. Yeah.
3: Right. Aretha.
0: Yes, Aretha Franklin is right. Number two, Groovin'.
3: Rascals.
0: Yes. Yeah, number three, they were, I think they were still young at the time, but absolutely. Number three, I Got Rhythm.
3: The Amazing Rhythm Aces.
0: No, I Got Rhythm.
3: No, wait a minute. The Happenings.
0: Yes, The Happenings. I say the Amazing Rhythm Aces hadn't thought about being the Amazing Rhythm Aces in 67, I don't believe. Number four.
3: Yeah.
0: Release Me and Let Me Live Again or Love Again or something or other. Yeah.
3: Engelbert Humperdinck.
0: Yep. Afraid so. Number five, Creek Alley.
3: I don't know.
0: Oh, you got to know Creek Alley. It's one of those songs where I don't think the words Creek Alley are anywhere in the damn song. I'm going to look for it here. It's one of those songs that you definitely know. I'm looking for it here. You'll know immediately. Here we are.
3: Yeah.
0: And I'm pretty sure, not that I've listened to every one of the lyrics repeatedly by any means, but I don't think Creek Alley's anywhere in it.
3: Oh, Mamas and the Papas.
0: Right. And that's enough of that. All right, so yes, Mamas and the Papas, very good. All right, so okay. Number six, Him or Me, what's it gonna be?
3: Paul Revere and the Raiders.
0: Number seven, The Happening.
3: Play it?
0: Yeah, that's one you're gonna know too. I know you will. Let's see. No doubt you won't. And hopefully you'll get it just as quick. Because then I don't have to play it too long. All right, let's hope that this is it. Yes, all right. So here they are in their glory and splendor.
3: Oh, Diana Ross, the Supremes.
0: Yes, well, just the Supremes. Diana hadn't stepped forward yet.
3: Yeah, Supremes. Okay.
0: Number eight, Sweet Soul Music.
3: Yeah, play it.
0: I got to play that too? I know. All right, let's see if I will. Let's see. Here we go. Do you like good music? Sweet soul music. All right, you probably don't want to hear me sing it. You're rather like...
3: Oh.

0: GN Radio. I'm Robbie James. Well, that's a gift, but it gave me a chance to hear it, and I really do like it. So, yes, it fits our theme, of course. Singers who originally were in well-known groups, and he certainly would qualify. And Bill in Chicago knows exactly who that is. So, Bill, welcome back to WGN Radio.
1: Yeah, I'm going to do your bumper. What was the question again? What are they doing in Detroit, but never in Miami?
0: Oh, I thought you were doing a musical bumper.
1: No.
0: You're not doing bumper then. All right.
1: Yeah, I'm sorry.
0: Here, I thought you got our bumper. All right. Looking at the 50 biggest United States cities ranked by population, people in Detroit are most likely to do this, and people in Miami are least inclined to do it. Do what?
1: I'd say shovel snow.
0: No, actually, a lot of people have been saying that, but, you know, I understand why people would think that about Miami, but no one can think that more people are shoveling snow in Detroit than a lot of other places.
1: Right, well, I just heard it a little ago, and I happened to catch enough shovel snow.
0: No, not even close.
1: Okay.
0: All right. Thanks for trying.
1: Okay.
0: And here I thought that Bill had aced our bumper because it's a well-known artist. I was expecting him. Well, I know that Stan knows. Of course, that goes without saying. It's interesting. Eugene Record wrote it and Carl Davis produced it, so you know it's going to be a great record. 1972 on Brunswick. All right. So 888-876-5593. Now, we were talking before the news interrupted us with Mark from Aurora, and we're going to finish the charts right now, I do believe. So are you still with us, Mark?
2: Yeah, I think the last song was Wilson Pickett.
0: Yes, absolutely. Well, no, it isn't Wilson Pickett. But it isn't. No. It isn't Wilson Pickett. But, yeah.
2: Oh.
0: All right. So that's interesting. You'd think that.
2: I got it wrong. So
0: you
2: know, who is it?
0: Well, I'm hoping that someone will guess. We'll see.
2: No. I mean on the charts.
0: Oh.
2: Yeah,
0: no.
2: Sweet soul music.
0: Yeah, right. Sweet soul music is Arthur Conley.
2: Oh, okay.
0: Yeah.
2: Well, that's why I've missed
0: right.
2: so far.
0: Number 9, Somebody to Love.
2: The Jefferson Airplane with Gracie Slick.
0: And number 10, All I Need Is You.
2: Yeah, I'm going to play it.
0: Okay. And by the way, next time, make sure you're not on speakerphone. But.
2: Well. The problem was being in an echoey room.
0: Yeah, well, no, this
2: is
0: you don't want to ever be on speakerphone. So let's see.
2: I'm on AirPods.
0: Well, it's not great, let me be honest. Let's see. I'm looking for the right artist so I get the right. So funny, I'm coming up with all sorts of different things that aren't right. So let me do it another way. All right. I'll look it up by the artist that I want. And it's a well-known artist, no doubt about that. Okay.
2: Yeah.
0: All I Need. Here we are. All I Need.
2: Is You.
0: Yeah, well. All right, so here we go.

0: No, it's not the Four Tops, but good luck. It's the Temptations.
1: Oh, I got them reversed.
0: Yeah.
1: Yeah, I know it was. I knew it was either one of those.
0: Yeah.
1: Anyway.
0: Yep. Sounded like a Motown production to me too. All right. So.
1: Oh yeah.
0: I still think you eked by though, so we'll add to your stash.
1: Yeah, I did.
0: All right, hang on. Okay. Don't go away. All right. So not the spectacular showing we usually get from Mark, but a winner nonetheless. All right. So. Ooh, we're going to talk to Naoto from Japan here in a moment too. That'll be fun. And but now, Shane is driving. Are we on our way to Milwaukee again? Let's find out together, shall we? So, Shane, welcome back to WGN.
2: How are you, Raleigh? How are you tonight?
0: All right. Are we going to Milwaukee again?
2: Actually, we are on our way to Tomah, Wisconsin.
0: Oh, okay, good. I like a change of pace.
2: Me too.
0: All right, yeah. And how's the weather?
2: It's beautiful out right now.
0: Oh,
2: nice
0: good.
2: And cool.
0: Good.
2: And dry.
0: Good, yeah. That's nice. That makes driving a pleasure.
2: Yes, it does.
0: Yeah, well, good. Good. All right, so let's look at our little series here. Let's see what we have here. It says, any suburban male between 40 and 50 years old can quote most of the lines to Caddyshack. One of that movie stars portrayed a soldier on MASH who was in such severe shell shock he couldn't move his legs despite the fact that they were uninjured. Who played the character?
2: I know who you're talking about, and I don't know his name.
0: Well, let's try.
2: He was. I know he was the lead caddy.
0: Yeah. All right. Well, let's give you some names, and you can decide. Bill Murray, Michael O'Keefe, Ted Knight, or Chevy Chase?
2: Michael O'Keefe.
0: Absolutely right. See, you did it.
2: All right.
0: All right. Hang on. Don't go away. All right, so it's just that easy, and thanks for taking me along for the ride. I love to ride. All right, now, last week before I slaughtered the English language start to finish and put it out of everybody's misery, I had come up with a great Myers-Briggs question, and then it's gone the way of all flesh, but we're going to find another one in a moment, and as soon as we do, we're going to talk to Naoto, who has called, and there's still room for you tonight, and remember, I've got a question out there, and if you don't get it tonight, it's going to be a straggler for next week, and that is, looking at the 50 biggest U.S. cities by population, people in Detroit are most likely to do this, people in Miami are least likely to do it, do what? 888-876-5593 on WGN Radio.

0: Radio. I'm Riley James. Okay, so who is that? All right, and I'll be revealing all in a few minutes. All right, so we have Naoto in Japan, I do hope. So, Naoto, what's going on tonight in Japan?
1: Well, Japan is getting really warm these days.
0: I'll bet it is. Well, you know, summer's here no matter what. Yeah.
1: So, yeah, it's kind of getting really... I'm really getting, you know, like, how should I say this? I really prefer salt these days.
0: Yeah, right. Well, now, are you still going out every day, getting your exercise in that hot sun?
1: I was just walking.
0: Okay.
1: Maybe like 30 minutes or so, but, you know, I'm already sweating, so.
0: Yeah. Well, good luck on that. Nothing like air conditioning. Hopefully you have central air conditioning at home.
1: Yes, I do.
0: Yay. All right. Well, then all is well, so you can go back. That's good. Now, last time we discovered that originally the dynamic duo Myers-Briggs were coming up with this as a way to enhance their writing, their characters. And actually, daughter was more intent on using it as a tool to write better. Mom actually had a covert idea. She wanted to do this with it. And what is it that mom wanted to do? And it had nothing to do with assessing personality for jobs or anything like that.
1: Oh, I actually have no idea, but can you give me a little bit more, like, details?
0: Well, a hint, let's see what I can do. Well, it had to do with an assessment, but she wasn't assessing anything having to do with workplaces or anything like that.
1: Maybe, like, maybe assessing, like, fortune?
0: Her daughter was her daughter was involved in this, although her daughter didn't know it.
1: Well, I have no idea.
0: Well, mom was initially developing it to use the whole personality framework as a way to better match potential suitors for her daughter. So, in other words, everybody that wanted to date daughter, mom put them through this personality assessment first. And daughter did not know it.
1: Well, but, you know, it makes kind of sense. You know, many people use it for, like, just purpose, you know.
0: Right, exactly. So it does make sense. And, you know, I have a feeling that both of them were probably shocked when it became such an employment tool.
1: Yeah, they must be.
0: Yeah, it's like, damn, we didn't know that, but they sure played the part well after that, but they sure didn't have it in mind when they started.
1: Oh, thanks for the interesting question.
0: All right, talk to you next week. Thanks, appreciate it. Stay cool.
1: Thank you.
0: Okay.
1: Yeah,
0: all right. Yes, we're at home right away, under the air conditioning. Yeah, and air conditioning is such a wonderful thing, don't you think? I mean, the entire state of Arizona at this point wouldn't be around if it weren't for central air conditioning. Though I think in the future, if they don't do anything about water, it may not be around again. Desalinate, people. All right. Eric in Milwaukee. Welcome. In Minneapolis. Sorry. Twin Tundras. Welcome back to WGN Radio.
2: Yeah, I got a couple guesses. I'm going to try to redeem myself early before the night's over. But okay. I was just thinking, because of the geographic locations of the two cities, Detroit and Miami, that it might have something to do with travel and crossing the border,
0: Okay, I'm going to put you out of your misery. It has nothing to do with their geographic locations.
2: Okay, and then the next thing was going to be they both cities have residents that do currency exchanges.
0: That's interesting. No.
2: Well, listen, I did enjoy the backstory about, the Partridge Family question, because I didn't know that she didn't get along with those people. So now when I watch the episodes, I'm going to watch and see if I can see anything that tips that off, because, that's interesting. From watching the episodes, I never got that feeling that, you know, I never knew, I never even heard that. So even though I didn't get the question right, pretty much, I did get some valuable information from that, so I like that.
0: Good. Well, you'll have to let me know. I wish in her book she had been clearer on what she didn't like about them.
2: Yeah, so that was Shirley Jones, right?
0: Yes.
2: Yeah. So it was Ray Bolger, and what was who? Do you remember who?
0: Yeah, Dick Clark from American Bandstand. Dick Clark.
2: Yeah.
0: I can understand not liking him, but I don't know what her reason was.
2: Well, you know who else was a guest on there and did a part? Was Howard Cosell, of all people.
0: I'm not surprised. Most people I knew who knew him, and I didn't, but most people I knew who did know him, they liked him.
2: Yeah, he was kind of that one of those personalities that divided people, though. Like, you either hated him or you loved him.
0: Yeah.
2: Kind of person. But that's who I was trying to think of when I first heard the question. But that was a really tough one because, first of all, I hadn't read Shirley Jones' book. I read David Cassidy's Fear and Loathing on the Partridge Family Bus.
0: Okay.
2: But he never mentioned anything about her not getting along with people. But anyways, like I said, I was really appreciative of the fact that it was such a good question that I learned that about it and that little bit of a backstory that I was unaware of.
0: Well, good. Well, we will talk to you next time.
2: Okay.
0: Okay,
2: I'll try to get in.
0: Appreciate it.
2: Okay, thank you.
0: Yeah, Howard Cosell was interesting because the people who worked with him professionally didn't really like him. He was not considered likable. He was abrasive and he was arrogant and a know-it-all. But behind the scenes, the people who were his close personal friends loved this guy. They said he was loyal, he was thoughtful, he was a great listener, he was a good friend. And in fact, he even allowed his friends to, tease him and mock him and all that, didn't care at all. But man, once he got into that booth or into the professional status, no, people didn't like him at all. So tell you someone else who was likable personally was Don Rickles. And a friend of mine was his valet for a while, and when he was younger, when they were both younger, actually, and liked him a bunch. So you never know. And of course, then there's Rodney Dangerfield, who also was very likable. So you just never know. All right. So now let us go over all of the songs we played. And yes, all of the artists were well-known artists from well-known groups. Tommy Bullock, he was Tommy Andre on I Wonder Why, of course. He was with the Fiestas, 1962 on Old Town for that. Leroy Hudson, we mentioned The Impressions, 1974 on Curtum. Benny King did How Can I Forget. A lot of other people did as well, and 1963 on London. Clyde McFadder, Tata, of course, The Drifters, and more. Tommy Hunt, The Doors Open, The Flamingos, and more. Pookie Hudson, I Love You for Sentimental Reasons, and most notably The Spaniels, and Billy Guy, Here I Am, most notably The Coasters. Vernon Green, Can You Talk, of The Medallions. Don Julian, What Chance Has a Man, of The Meadowlarks. Jackie Wilson, well, come on, The Dominoes, The Falcons, and on, You Got Me Walking. And the last one, just a horrible record all the way around. Len Barry, Lip Sync, 1965 on Decca. And of course, Len Barry was the lead singer for the Dovells. So that's what it was. And as I said, we did this about a year ago, last July, had a different 11 records. So that's the deal there. Now, I would say full shows this week, but I honestly do not know. They should be almost full shows, if not. And the deal is it starts at 7 on Tuesday, and on Thursday, the Stanley Cup Finals. And or the playoffs, I guess. That's sort of a wild card. Again, Andy, the sports director for WGN, assumes that given the breaks and all that kind of stuff, we should anticipate a 10:30 start. And Ashley says it could be a 10 p.m. start. So somewhere, I'd say between 10 and 11 for sure. So you might try tuning in at the regular time, and we'll be on right after the game. And that's true for Thursday as well. And so, and that's this week. And it's next week. And then, if it goes that far, it'll be the following Wednesday, June 17th. Hard to believe. So that's the upcoming deal. Hopefully you didn't miss the full moon. I didn't really talk much about it. I should have. And that was on the 31st. And that was a blue moon early in the morning on the on the 31st, as you probably have heard. So we have now, after of course the blue moon, full moon, we go to a new moon, and that's on June 14th. And so if you're going to do your prosperity checks, and you know all about that, if the law of abundance, that would be June 14th. And I'd say sometime around 10 o'clock, 9:54 to be exact, central time, would be for the new moon. So you might want to check that out. So that pretty much is all I got. I'm trying to see if there's anything else I need to tell you in the waning seconds of the show. Appreciate all the calls. And I know a lot more of you have been calling because I just saw my bill for long distance calls, and I thought, "Whoa, boy! I didn't realize that." But and a big thanks to, of course, Lisa and Laura for the wonderful 5x5 questions, and to everybody else who contributes. And it's so much appreciated. And so tomorrow night we'll talk about whatever's on your mind. You know, providing that it has no significance whatsoever. And yeah, I was talking with John earlier, and I said, "Thank God that I banned politics a while ago." From discourse, because boy, that would right now, man, oh man, that just even listen, passing conversations, you know, at a restaurant, sitting next to people or whatever, it's like, oh boy, this is a little too ugly for the room. So we'll forget completely about that. And well, by the way, today we wished happy birthday to Pat Boone, who turned 92 and he's still with us. Yeah. Nelson Riddle isn't, but he would have been 105. All right, so we thank Adam for keeping us on the air and John for screening your calls. But above all, I thank you for calling, especially on Monday Night Trivia. Couldn't do it without you. So we'll do it from now, around 21 hours from now, give or take, we don't know, after the Stanley Cup Finals. Until then, that's a wrap. I'm Raleigh James. It's WGN Radio.
3: Hang On Groupie, plus How Lows Can You Go, and The Naked Bum. I'm Grant Marshall, 2020 News. Real news, real stories, real fun. Quack to school, coarse feathers, and funky business as the dirt's being dished following the abrupt resignation of the president of Ohio State. An internal probe reports the college prez had an inappropriate relationship with a podcaster and wannabe he used to let sneak in the back door to his campus office. The odd couple traveled together and he tried to arm twist Ohio State officials into backing the young woman's alleged business ventures, the report claims. What is this? Old school? Parking lot plowdown. A brazen band's bold burglary turns brutal. Cops say a car-snatching crew blasted out of a Brooklyn Lowe's lot and bowled over a walker-wielding woman in a heartless hit-and-run horror. The stolen speedster struck and sped off, leaving shock sirens and shaken shoppers in its wake. Now investigators are hunting the reckless riders responsible for this pavement-pounding panic. They treated a parking lot like a pit lane. Now they're headed for a penalty box. The monster flash, Won't You Flee My Neighbor, a one-man slime spree on a residential street near Cleveland as some nude numbskull unnerves the nabe. Here's what cops claim about natural-born thriller. One minute he's on somebody's doorstep with his dog refusing to leave. Then he's strolling down the street naked and depraved. Plus the time he chased schoolgirls home. And how about parading around in a Michael Myers movie mask? If Creepshow makes bail, you gotta wonder, who let the slob out? And that's what's happening. I'm Grant Marshall, 2020 News.
0: This is a replay of Monday Night Trivia on June 1st on WGN Radio. And the only reason you're hearing it is because my good friend Luke Davis helped me. Otherwise, there would be no stream, and it was entirely my fault. 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Dial 888-876-5593. 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

0: 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I'm Raleigh James. We have 3 hours of Monday Night Trivia, and I hope you'll call 888-876-5593, 8888-Raleigh. We've got 11 bumper stumpers. They have a theme, interestingly. We used this theme once before with completely different records, so we'll see how you do tonight. And, of course, you need a question, because we had no straggler from last week. So here we go. There are almost countless jobs associated with sports. Millions of Americans still engage in this sport, both professionally and casually, but one associated job disappeared over 50 years ago. Until the middle of the last century, it was a mandatory position. But within a couple of decades, it was eliminated entirely. What was it? All right. You might know the sport. You're going to have to know the sport to give me the answer. But I think after a while you will. So that's the deal on my question. Okay. Maybe you'd rather have your own category. Right about now, that's probably your best bet. Sky's the limit on that. Everybody knows something about something. So let's do it to it. 888-876-5593. 8888-Raleigh, and we will kick it off tonight with Marty in Whiting. Welcome back to WGN Radio, Marty. Are you with me, Marty?
1: Oh, sorry. Yes, I'm here.
0: Yes, yeah. Doing something else at the same time?
1: All right. I didn't expect to be the first caller. I had my radio turned up.
0: Oh, but you are. Now, you want 1979 World Series, which, as you know, saw the Pirates rally to defeat the Baltimore Orioles. All right, so we're going to talk about Game 7, all right, which, of course, was the winning game. But it also makes the Pirates the last team to ever do this in Game 7. Do what?
1: I watched that game. I was 16 years old.
0: Okay, and what about it would be what about would be memorable, other than, of course, who did what to whom? But because it has nothing to do with what they did on the field.
1: Wow, Raleigh, you know what? I keep striking out with you. I do not know.
0: Well, you will when I tell you. Their Game 7 victory made them the last team to ever win a World Series Game 7 on the road.
1: Oh, wow.
0: Yeah.
1: That's a good one.
0: Yeah.
1: That's a good one.
0: Thought you'd like it.
1: I'm a diehard Pirates fan.
0: Well, and so now that I've said that, you probably remember that.
1: Oh, yeah. I can't forget that.
0: Yeah.
1: I watched that. Well, I watched the whole series being a Pirates fan since 1971 or 72, but yeah, maybe... maybe it took me another hour. Maybe I could have guessed. But, yeah, I keep striking out with you, Raleigh.
0: Well, that's good. No, the prizes are worthless. You do it for fun. And call me again soon.
1: I will.
0: Okay, thanks. All right, so there you have it, Game 7. A lot of things about that series were noteworthy. But I'll save telling you about the rest of more in case somebody ever asks for that as a trivia question again. So, 888-876-5593 is going to take us to Billy Bob in Bourbonnais. What's up tonight, Billy Bob? I know, like 98th caller, right?
2: You did, right on the button. Bumpity boom. Hey, I want to give a reverse straggler. Instead of answering your question, I want to give one to your audience.
0: Oh, my goodness.
2: And the question is, how many, when you're sleeping during your lifetime, how many spiders do you think to swallow in your lifetime?
0: Oh, God. There's an answer to this? Wait a minute.
2: I'll tell John when we get off the air.
0: There's an answer to this? That's alarming, don't you think?
2: Yeah. And then real quick, request. I don't know if I got a way for you to get your pen and paper in hand there.
0: Yep, I'm ready.
2: Gene Austin, Bye Bye Blackbird.
0: I've never heard
2: of that.
0: Well, I know the song. Yeah, Dean Austin?
2: Gene.
0: G-E-N-E Austin.
2: Yeah, he was in the band back in the 30s.
0: Yeah, right. Okay. All right.
2: All righty. And then that's 5x5, I'll try it, but I don't think 30% of the audience even passes that. They're getting tough lately here.
0: Ah, well, you can blame Lisa and Laura. They are the brains behind the questions.
2: Well,
0: here we go.
2: Again.
0: I think you'll get them. What is the most popular surname in the United States?
2: Well, I'd probably either Smith or Jones. I'll go with Smith.
0: Yep, absolutely right.
2: Oh, okay.
0: What was the first Hostess product? And it wasn't Twinkies.
2: Well, I'm one in the hole. I give up. I surrender.
0: Oh, it was chocolate cupcakes. All right.
2: Oh, I never get that one.
0: Okay. Who threw rocks through windows in Mayberry for attention?
2: Ernest T. Bass.
0: Absolutely right. All right. We get two more. You're absolutely right. What is the first planet from the sun?
2: Mercury.
0: Absolutely right. See, you're doing just fine.
2: Yeah, I got a chance, fighting chance.
0: What are the hills alive with?
2: The sound of music.
0: Okay, we have a winner. See, you did it. You did it. Hang on. Don't go away.
2: Thank you.
0: All right, so there you have it. Now we'll say goodbye to Bill. Well, I'm going to put him on hold. We'll confirm that address for the world's worst useless prizes. I keep collecting

0: WGN Radio. I'm Raleigh James. Okay, so who is that? Yeah, and a fine song, too, on Old Town, as far as that goes. So who is he? 888-876-5593, 8888. Raleigh, and of course, I have a question, clear as mud, don't you know? So good, let me find it again. Yes. Now, there are almost countless jobs associated with sports. Now, millions of Americans still engage in this sport, both professionally and casually, but one associated job with this sport disappeared over 50 years ago. Now, until the middle of the last century, it was a mandatory position, but within a couple of decades, it was eliminated entirely. What was it? All right, so there's my question, clear as muds, like I said, but you never know. And Brian and Seneca's lining up for 1950 cars. So how's it going, Brian?
1: Not too bad, Raleigh. How are you doing?
0: I can't complain. We'll ask you an easy one. See how you do. It debuted in 19...
1: Okay, first...
0: Yes.
1: Well, go ahead and ask your question first, and then I'll get to my other stuff.
0: It debuted in 1953 with a waterfall front grille and white wall tires. What was it?
1: Well, a lot of stuff debuted in 1953 with waterfall grills and
0: white tires.
1: White light walls.
0: Well, go for it. One in particular. I'll give you another clue. It celebrated the 50th anniversary of the company. And it was expensive at the time, about $5,000. And it sold pretty well.
1: Try the Buick Skylark.
0: And we have a winner. All right.
1: Okay, yeah, that one was a total guess. Buick had a lot of waterfall grill cars.
0: Yes.
1: And that was around their 50th.
0: Right, only in 1953. Right, 1953,
1: yes.
0: Just the Skylark. All right, so what were you going to say other than this?
1: Oh, okay. Other than that, The Chicago Cubs won their World Series in 7 games on the road at Progressive Field in Cleveland.
0: Okay.
1: I'm not sure if there were any Game 7 road winners between the Pirates and the 2016 Cubs, but there it is.
0: All right. Well, very good. Well, hang on, your winner. Don't go away.
1: I also had a double request for tomorrow, if I could squeeze it in with a quick explanation for why.
0: Double request. Let's find this here a moment. All right, what is it?
1: Train Song in 17 Pink Sugar Elephants by Vanyan Bhushti.
0: What? I have no idea what this is.
1: Well, the first song, Train Song, is a legitimate hit. In fact, it was one of, Vashi Bunyan's greatest hits.
0: Who is Vashi Bunyan?
1: She's a British folk singer.
0: Oh, God help us. All right.
1: And she sounds real good. The reason for the double request from her is that before she came up with the lyrics for the hit song, The Train Song, she had a melody that she was stuck trying to write lyrics with, and she came up with the lyric, "I saw 17 pink sugar elephants staring up at me." Pretty much a novelty song, but she did

0: record a demo of it. Uh-huh. Now, what brings us up is maybe 10 years ago, the NFL and Reebok came up with a over-the-top and revolting, in my personal opinion, campaign opening up the NFL season, where they play Vashti Bunyan's training song in the background, and all these NFL players scattered all over the country start awakening up from whatever they do off-season, mowing the lawn, you know, celebrating with family, and start migrating zombie-like like geese into the NFL stadiums.
1: Uh-huh.
0: And Reebok comes up with their slogan, let's join the migration.
1: Uh-huh.
0: I'm not much of an NFL fan for various reasons, and I thought that was not only pretentious, but that was Reebok and the NFL celebrating that I did not know how to use Adobe Premiere.
1: Uh-huh.
0: My version would have shown the geese acting more like geese. And what are geese most familiar from?
1: Sure. Well, it's
0: property damage and defecation in undesired areas.
1: Well, not only undesired area, but
0: so
1: it's,
0: I would show the football players stomping across the hoods of cars in cleats and voiding themselves just off screen, but close enough to on screen that only the very young and most sensitive viewers would fail to realize what they were doing. And my tagline would be, lighten up, Francis. It's only a game.
1: All right. There you go. All right. Very good. Vashti Bunyan it is. We'll see what we can do. I'm going to look for the 17 elephants there because that might be interesting. Don't know if I'll find it, but I will certainly look. And yes, geese known not only for the copious amount of defecation, but how slippery it is if you're walking on it. Well aware. All right. Thanks. Appreciate it. So that's where we'll put it. Now, we put Brian on hold and have John confirm that address because he adds to his stash. The twanger's been missing in action a lot tonight. All right. So that's where we are. We will have David from Muskegon up next. 1970 charts. Mike in Cleveland wants 5x5. Barry wants advertising. Going to switch from the Beatles. I think we did that successfully last week, so we'll see how we do this week. And I'm not sure what Kathy in Glendale Heights wants because John's talking to her right now, but all that and more will be coming up after the news right here on Monday Night Trivia on WGN Radio.
2: Right here. There's no break.
1: Oh, there's no break at all? Oh, no break at all. Well, that's interesting. I thought there was. All right, I guess I wasn't paying any attention because I thought there were always. So we'll start some charts then is what we'll do. And we'll welcome David and see how many we get to before we do the news. All right, David, so what you got?
3: Yes, I was wondering I was going to do 1970 June, and I had a question first. Who did the song? It's the answer song to Billie Jean Is Not the One by Michael Jackson. It was the lady that did Billie Jean and I'm Mad as Hell. And she also did the answer version of Orange Juice Jones's I Saw You Walking in the Rain.
1: Oh, yeah. All right. Lydia Murdoch is what her name is.
3: Okay, Lydia Murdoch?
1: Yeah, Lydia Murdoch.
3: Okay, she did the song I'm Billie Jean and I'm Mad as Hell.
1: Right, absolutely. It's actually titled Superstar.
3: Superstar?
1: Yep.
3: By Lydia Murdoch?
1: Yeah, 1983.
3: Oh, 1983. Okay.
1: Mm-hmm.
3: Yeah. I'm glad you told me that.
1: Yeah,
3: Superstar,
1: so in
3: 1983.
1: Yeah, in parentheses, it says Superstar, and on some of the copies in parentheses, I think it says Billie Jean Answer. But it's Superstar is the name of the song. And,
3: Superstar by Lydia Murdoch.
1: Yeah, and that was the first one, and I don't think it was the only. And Michael Burton wrote that, and so that's the deal. So there you
3: are. Okay, Superstar.
1: Yeah, Lydia Murdoch.
3: And what was the answer version? I saw you walking in the rain that Lydia Murdoch did.
1: Oh, Orange Juice Jones one. Trying to think. I don't remember off the top of my head. I'd have to look that up.
3: Oh, because I remember that, and I literally like that.
1: You're
3: Lydia Murdoch.
1: Yeah.
3: Superstar.
1: I didn't know that she... Well, she might have. I'm not...
3: It was a lady did an answer version.
1: Yeah, but I'm not sure. I'm not sure that that is. And I'll look, actually, during the news. So we've talked this long, so it's about time for the news. So hold on. Don't go away. All right. We'll pick it up right there after the news with charts and David and Mike and Barry and Kathy and you two coming up on WGN Radio.

0: WGN Radio. I'm Raleigh James. It's Monday Night Trivia, so there's our bumper stumper, our second one of the night. And who is that? What's he have in common with our first one? Well, we'll find out, hopefully, from you. If not, of course, we'll reveal them all at the end of the show. So we have a question there, and a little convoluted, but I do like it if you can get through it. And, you know, there are almost countless jobs associated with sports, obviously, and millions of Americans still engage in this particular sport, both professionally and casually. But one associated job to this sport disappeared over 50 years ago. And until the middle of the last century, it was a mandatory position. But within a couple decades, it was eliminated entirely. What was it? 888-876-5593. All right, so that's where we stand. Now, did a little research here for our buddy David. Are you still with me, David?
1: Yes, I am.
0: Okay, well, firstly, as I predicted, Lydia Murdoch did not do the Orange Juice Jones record. But in terms of a superstar for people who missed it, now, I'm horrified to say, yes, I've got all of these. So horrifying though it is, but this was superstar.

0: So that's what you remember for that, right?
1: Yeah, okay. 1983.
0: Yeah, now, here is the deal. We're moving on because with the Orange Juice Jones, the rain thing, we have a choice of three and that I have. There's probably more, but I have three. In any event, the first one and probably the best known was on the Tommy Boy label and by Miss Thang. And the Miss Thang version was, here we go, I think. Well, soon you might hear it.

0: rain.
1: Well, actually, yeah, it's called Thunder and Lightning. All right, it's called Thunder and Lightning. So that's the Miss Thang version. Then we also have Pamela. And you might be wondering who Pamela is. Yeah, me too. And that was 1986 on the Eve Gym label. And you might be wondering what the hell the Eve Gym label is. And yeah, me too. But here's what Walking in the Rain sounded like by Pamela

0: Yeah, so that's Pamela. And by the way, Pamela only has A's in it, P-A-M-A-L-A. And Pamela, the reason I have this, the only reason I have this, is it was produced by Leon Haywood. And I'm a Leon Haywood fan, no matter what he does.
1: I remember him. I want to do something freaky to you.
0: Well, I think of It's Got to Be Mellow, which is a little different. But anyway, there's a third version. I'd say, sir, I don't know if it's a standout, but to me it was the most memorable, with Leon, Little Page, The Drain.

0: So there you go. Now you have all of them.
1: Yeah, Miss Thang, Thunder and Lightning. I like that.
0: Okay, that's it. Miss Thang, T-H-A-N-G, T-H-A-N-G. Don't forget that.
1: Yes. I've got to add that to my oldies playlist.
0: God help us. All right, very good. So are we going to do the first week of June in 1970?
1: Mm-hmm, 1970.
0: Number one, Everything is Beautiful.
1: Everything is Beautiful, Ray Stevens.
0: Number two, Which Way You Goin', Billy?
1: Which Way You Goin', Billy? That's the Poppy Family.
0: Yes, number three, Love on a Two-Way Street.
1: That's The Moments.
0: Yes, number four, Up Around the Bend. The flip side was...
1: CCR.
0: Yeah, right, exactly. Number five, Cecilia.
1: Simon and Garfunkel.
0: Six, Get Ready.
1: Rare Earth.
0: Seven, The Letter.
1: The Letter.
0: Now, you know it's not the Box Tops because it's 1970.
1: The Letterman?
0: No.
1: Not the Letterman.
0: No, The Letter.
1: The Arbors.
0: No. how about Joe Cocker? All right, well, you're...
1: Oh,
0: right.
1: Joe Cocker's The Letter. I'm sorry.
0: Yeah, The Letter, Joe Cocker. Number eight, American Woman.
1: Guess Who?
0: Yes, number nine, Make Me Smile.
1: Chicago.
0: Number 10, The Long and Winding Road.
1: The Beatles.
0: 90% you win. Hang on, don't go away. All right,
1: yeah.
0: So there we have it, 888-876-5593. So let's put David on hold for address confirmation. And we have a first caller. Oh, good, it's Hank, and he's taking a guess on my trivia question, too. So, Hank from Mount Prospect, thanks for calling WGN.
2: Hey, Raleigh, how are you?
0: All right, better now that you've called.
2: I'd like to take a stab at the question.
0: Okay.
2: Is the sport bowling?
0: Yes.
2: And it's probably a pin setter.
0: You're 100% right. You are our...
2: Yay.
0: First guest, and you're absolutely right. And prior to the 1950s, as some of us may recall, the pins did not magically rearrange themselves. Usually it was a teenager, and God knows they had workers' comp claims. In 1952, there was an automatic pin setter that AMF made available. They debuted the prototype in 46, but they did not invent it. The first concept was 1936 using vacuum suction, and the guy sold the patent to AMF. So, yes, rest is history. All right, very good. Hang on. You're a winner. Now, the prizes are worthless, takes forever to get something. You like the certificate, it's fun, and then you get something you don't want, like a 45 RPM or a tabloid or a CD or a DVD or something like that. So hang on, don't go away. All right, so very good. Oh, well, how nice to meet Hank, and he's 100% right. It was pin setters. Oh, man. Well, I'm glad that a first-time caller got that, but a little displeased that our first guests are out of the box. Though then again, the question was so convoluted, I was half afraid that no one was even going to guess. So that's great. Okay, we move on to yet another question. Oh, Debbie in Villa Park had a question, too. Oh, firstly, I guess, too, I want to find out if she thought it was also pin setter. So Debbie in Villa Park, you still with us? No, Debbie left us. Maybe she knew, too. I don't know. But either way, so you need another question. I'm here to provide. Looking at the 50th biggest, by population, United States cities, people in Detroit are most likely to do this, and people in Miami are least inclined to do it. Do what? 888-876-5593-8888 Raleigh. All right, so what are we going to do here? I believe that, Mike in Cleveland's been hanging on a while. So, Mike, welcome back to WGN Radio.
3: Hi, Raleigh.
0: How are you?
3: Tell John I'm sorry. I had my speaker on and my volume wasn't too loud going through the phone. John told me to speak louder.
0: Okay, well, you're doing fine now.
3: Oh, okay. 5x5.
0: Yes, absolutely. And here, I hope these are, you know, on some of them I didn't necessarily get write down whether they were guessed or not. So we've got to, in fact, just wade through it and hope. And so let's see what we got. Oh, I know we did that. Let me look. All right. Maury Amsterdam and Rose Marie were co-stars on what show?
3: Dick Van Dyke Show.
0: Absolutely right. What does a pulmonologist treat?
3: A pulmonologist?
0: Yeah, what part of the body?
3: The heart.
0: No, those are cardiologists. Pulmonologists do lungs.
3: Oh, okay.
0: Glad you never had to know. Okay, who was married to Paul Newman for over 50 years?
3: Joanne Woodward.
0: Absolutely right. Who put out the Tapestry album in the 1970s?
3: Let's see, that was Carole King.
0: Absolutely. Which company made Mustangs and Thunderbirds?
3: Ford.
0: Okay, we got a winner. Very good. Thank you.
3: Okay. I need three songs now.
0: Oh, what songs do you want? You got requests for me, do you?
3: Oh, yeah. Silver Caboose, Loving You Is Killing Me.
0: Okay.
3: All right. I heard that on KJ.
0: Okay.
3: I didn't hear it nowhere else.
0: Yeah, I was going to say, that's a little out there. All right.
3: And Sammy Turner, Always.
0: Oh, that's a wonderful song. Okay.
3: Oh, yeah.
0: Okay, that's two. Did you want three, you said?
3: Three, yeah. Let me think here. Okay, Hurricane Smith.
0: Oh, Babe, What Would You Say?
3: Oh, Babe, What Would You Say?
0: Okay,
3: All
0: right, Hurricane Smith. And we are doing this for Mike in Cleveland. Okay, good deal. Thanks. Okay. Appreciate it.
3: Thank you, Raleigh. Have a good night now.
0: You too. All right, so 888-876-5593, 8888 Raleigh. All right, so Paul in Woodstock is going to want Murder, She Wrote TV trivia. I think I can do that. We'll do advertising next with Barry in New Hampshire, and Kathy in Glendale Heights has a guess, but I'm afraid it was on our last question, because did I give it? Oh, yes, I did. Maybe it is on this question. It is our Detroit most likely, our Miami least likely. So all that and more is coming up right here on WGN Radio.

0: WGN Radio. I'm Raleigh James. So who is it? All right. What's he have in common with the last couple we played? 888-876-5593. All right. So we're going to do Barry in New Hampshire. And I should have gotten a question out for him yet, but I have many, many from which to choose. So Barry in New Hampshire, welcome back to WGN Radio.
1: Hey, Raleigh.
0: What's going on?
1: Joy and trivia on Monday.
0: Well, good. You'll get it right away. You deserve a break today.
1: McDonald's.
0: Absolutely right. All right. See, was that easy? Hang on. Don't go away. All right. So there you go. Some of them are easy and some aren't. But I know Barry is on the younger side of our audience, so I always try to do something that isn't from 1951. All right, so, and some of the wonderful jingles. Yes, just last night at dinner, I was singing the Chesterfield jingle. It's a long story. So, let's see. Kathy in Glendale Heights, welcome back to WGN Radio.
2: Hello. So, I had the answer to the other question. Can you hear me?
0: Yes, loud and clear.
2: Okay, because I have speaker on. Should I turn it off?
0: Well, if you have the radio on, that should absolutely be on, off.
2: Off.
0: Yeah, because it'll confuse the hell out of you.
2: Okay. Well, I mean, you can hear me, right?
0: Loud and clear.
2: Okay. Yeah, I had the answer to the other question about the bowling because my dad had that job.
0: Uh-huh.
2: Yeah, he was a pin setter. Oh, but that's okay.
0: Okay, so we're not doing that. We're doing children's books?
2: Yeah. I'm sorry it's so boring.
0: Oh, that's not boring. Well, he's a songwriter, everybody from Johnny Cash to Dr. Hook, but he also was a children's book writer. Who was he?
2: He was a what writer, you said?
0: You said you want children's books. This is a children's book author, a well-known children's book author, but in some ways was better known as a songwriter. A lot of country songs in particular, everybody from Johnny Cash to Dr. Hook.
2: Well, that's a hard one.
0: And he wrote a good dozen of them easy. And, of course, a lot of songs.
2: It's not Shel Silverstein, is it?
0: Yes, it is. It's Shel Silverstein.
2: Oh, really? Okay. You don't have to give me a prize, though.
0: Oh, well, that's all right. We'll put you on the list. It takes forever. Hopefully you're still alive when we finally do a mailing, but might as well. But yes, absolutely. Shel Silverstein wrote a ton of them as early as 1963. He also was a Playboy magazine cartoonist.
2: And a poet, right?
0: Well, yes, absolutely. In fact, the poetry collections, including, A Light in the Attic, which was widely known, and that was like 81, but Where the Sidewalk Ends and Falling Up, and I liked Shel. And he's a he was a Chicago boy. His first thing in 63, the first children's book was Lafcadio, the Lion Who Shot Back. So, all right, hang on, don't go away. All right, good deal. So, I thought he was terrific. And so, anyway, he used to hang around Nashville quite a lot, mostly at the Exit Inn. Always had good-looking women, too, I'll tell you what. Just hanging on them. All right, so 888-876-5593 is 8888 Raleigh. I don't remember if I did a break or... This is terrible. I must have. I think I did. All right, so... It's been a day like that. Let me tell you what. Yeah, I was running around, had to go out and buy little screws for putting in some hard drives into something, and didn't realize that I had the damn screws sitting on my desk all along. But then, looking for an adapter. I need an audio adapter, actually. This was for a mini. And couldn't find it. I still can't find it. Saw this thing last week. So I think Amazon makes more money from me reordering things that I can't find than anything else. But I let's see. We're gonna do Murder, She Wrote, 1971. Marty called back. He wants another World Series, don't you know? Eric, the Partridge Family. But of course, and there's room for you too. But I realized as of this moment, I need to review the question. Once again, I like this question too. It's fairly simple, easy to understand. Looking at the 50 biggest cities by population in the United States, people in Detroit are most likely to do this, and people in Miami are least likely to do this. So there's your question, 888 877-576-5593. Now, wanted to mention, I said there were no sports interruptions until around Labor Day, and I was wrong. I'm not sure about this, all right, because they're TBDs, meaning we won't know until we get into the game. And what is happening, apparently, is the Stanley Cup Finals. And so tomorrow at June 2nd, one begins at 7 p.m. So we'll be on right after it, I assume, our usual time, but it could be later. I don't know. We'll find out. Thursday, likewise. Then next Tuesday and next Thursday, the same thing. And then assuming all goes well, that they still have games that they're playing Wednesday, June 17th. So they all start at 7, which is John Landecker time. And then assuming that they end before me, that's great. But otherwise, we start at 10. And then if it's after that, well, we start after that. And according to sports director Andy, expect 10:30-ish. Okay? I trust Andy. He knows a lot more about this than I ever will. So that'll be tomorrow night and Thursday night. And we have another 2 hours of Monday Night Trivia coming up in minutes here on WGN Radio.

0: WGN Radio, I'm Ronnie James. Well, that should be easy. We'll see how you do with that. That's the fourth one. Is the theme becoming apparent? All right, well, we'll see. Those are our bumper stumpers. Now, of course, I have a question, and we're looking at statistics, looking at the 50 biggest cities in the United States by population. People in Detroit are most likely to do this, and people in Miami are least likely to do this. Likely to do what? Or not do what? Depending on how you look at it. So that's my question. Of course, when that fails, you can have your own category, and sky is the limit on that. So let's see, Paul in Woodstock. Welcome back to WGN Radio.
1: Thank you, Raleigh.
0: All right, so we want Murder, She Wrote television show?
1: Yeah, the Angela Lansbury show.
0: Oh, yeah.
1: I love it.
0: Well, you will probably know this off the top of your head, but here you go anyway. What did Murder, She Wrote have in common with Jaws, the movie?
1: Oh, Cabot Cove, Maine was shot on that set.
0: Absolutely right. Same water. You're 100% right. Yes, Blair House Inn and Mendocino were a lot of the shots. But yes, and you can still see the set on the Universal Studios lot to this day. All right. Well,
1: excellent.
0: There you are. Hang on. Don't go away. Yeah, I figured he'd get it right away, but it's one of my most favorite questions because I think that's just hilarious. Yes, idyllic Cabot Cove, yes, is turns out to be Jaws, neither of which were where they were portrayed on film or camera, but indeed both in California. So, 888-876-5593. Eric in Minneapolis, welcome back to WGN Radio.
2: Yeah, hey, what's a good word tonight, Wally?
0: You tell me.
2: Let's see. Winning.
0: Okay.
2: It's all about winning. People are winning all over the place tonight.
0: Yeah, boy. Well, you know, thank God the prizes are worthless. But I tell you, the postage won't be. I can see it coming already.
2: I had that bowling pin question ready for the resetter. I was hoping to get through, but it was not in the cards again. So, anyways, I'm open for... some Partridge Family.
0: All right, let's talk Shirley Jones here a moment. She actually loved working with Jodie Foster, predicted that Farrah Fawcett would be a star, but there were two guest stars in particular that she loathed. Who did she not like?
2: Two guest stars? Oh,
0: yeah.
2: God, I have to think about every guest star that made an appearance on there. Is there a multiple choice on this? Or
0: No multiple choice. Both are well known, one more for television and one, I'd say, more for movies. Both big stars in their own right.
2: Would one of them be Meredith Baxter Burney?
0: No. Both male.
2: Oh, male. Okay. Yeah, I was going to say, boy, there's a lot I got to think about. I got to run through my head
0: and
2: all the episodes.
0: I think she actually wrote about this in her book, too. But she did not state why she really loathed one of them, but I could guess.
2: Two guys that she didn't learn to think. God. Boy, that's a real good one. It forces you to think back through all the episodes of, like, who all the guest people were.
0: Well, one of them, think more in terms of the connection, would be the band.
2: Well, there was a guy who made was acting like a promoter on one of the episodes for a European tour. He was like a hippie guy, but he was like an older hippie guy, but I can't think of what his name was. That could possibly be one, maybe.
0: Well, we're talking about someone who would have been in season one, episode 13.
2: It had some connection with the band?
0: Well, I'd say it was more musically inclined than anything else.
2: Oh.
0: Although this is not a musician, so, you know.
2: Was it Red Woodlow?
0: It was Dick Clark.
2: Oh, Dick Clark. Yeah, he was on the episode where they went to SeaWorld or something. There, it was about whales.
0: Well, it was Star Quality was the name of the episode.
2: Yeah. So that one, yeah, that was about Danny wanting to go on his own.
0: Okay.
2: Danny was going to split away from the group and be a solo act.
0: Okay.
2: And Dick Clark did like a cameo when he came. They did like this dream sequence, like Danny was dreaming this, but Dick Clark was interviewing him.
0: I thought Dick Clark was interviewing David Cassidy.
2: No, on that one he was interviewing Danny because he was doing a story about Danny wanting to break away from the group and become a solo act. That was what that, and then so Dick Clark was like, it was just like a little cameo appearance by him because he was like in the dream. Danny was having this dream of all this stardom and everything that it was going to come to him, and he was going to be able to help his family financially and everything like that.
0: All right. Well, we'll talk about the other guy because he was actually in a few roles, playing the part of Shirley Partridge's father, actually. And she hated him.
2: Oh, the father. Okay. Boy, there was a couple of guys that did that. One was, he actually was on the Brady Bunch episodes, too. I can see his face. He's bald, and he's kind of heavy set. And he was played on, he was on one of the, not the...
0: I don't think you've got the right person.
2: Well, I don't know. Maybe the information is not right.
0: This guy was a dancer and a singer and a vaudevillian.
2: Oh, was it the guy from Wizard of Oz?
0: Yes, who would that be?
2: Ray Walston.
0: No, Ray Bolger.
2: Ray Bolger, I mean.
0: Well, you tried.
2: Ray Walston was from My Favorite Martian.
0: Yeah, yeah. All right.
2: Ray.
0: We will talk to you later. Thank you for trying. Okay, Eric.
2: Okay.
0: All right, so 888, that was close. So, yeah, I'm sure you can find all those episodes online. So I don't remember if that was one of the shows. For a while, John had done produced promos for network shows, and, you know, they would send us all the episodes, and he just hated them all as far as that goes. I don't remember if the Partridge Show was one of them. I remember one of them was Maude, and he said, I can't find a damn funny thing to say about this. Yeah, well, probably true. So, 888, she left all the way to the bank. 888-876-5593-8888, Raleigh. Carl in St. Louis, welcome back to WGN Radio.
3: Hi, how are you, Raleigh?
0: All right, so you're going to guess on my question, are you?
3: Yeah, I'll give it a guess. My guess would be Shovel Snow.
0: Oh, I love that. I would see that with Miami, but I would not think people in Detroit would be most likely to do it. But anyway, it has nothing to do with snow.
3: It has nothing to do with snow.
0: No.
3: Well, it had nothing to do with weather.
0: No, nothing to do with weather.
3: Okay. Well, I don't know. Got me on that one.
0: All right. I hope you'll call me back. Thanks, Carl.
3: Oh, yeah, take care.
0: Okay, bye. Yeah, so, I know John came in here, too, said the same thing. You know, is it snow? No. It is not. Miami might qualify for that. Detroit definitely would not. All right, so we're going to be doing some lyrics, and that will be with Dave on the north side. He wants 1974 lyrics. I can do that. And let's see. Oh, Stephanie and Madison know some bumpers. Well, that's good. So, Stephanie, welcome back to WGN Radio.
4: Hey, Raleigh, thank you. The bumper stumper was Clyde McFadder.
0: It was the last one, yes.
4: Yep, I love that song. Love it. Hey, can we do five questions?
0: Yeah, sure. But you're not going to guess the other three bumpers or what the theme is?
4: Oh, no. Okay. I just knew that one.
0: That's all right.
4: Hey, yeah, if you want me, no. If you're backed up with
0: callers, that's fine.
4: Okay. All right.
0: What nation does Haiti share an island with?
4: Oh, man. Cuba.
0: Oh, that's news. No, it's the Dominican Republic. It's the island of Hispaniola. Oh. All right.
4: Yep.
0: All right. So what was Thomas Edison's middle name?
4: Okay. You there? I'm sorry.
0: Yeah, I'm here. What do you think?
4: Hello.
0: Hello, I'm here. I hear you. Do you not hear me?
4: Oh.
0: I don't know. Well,
4: shucks.
0: Yeah, I don't know, Stephanie. I don't know why your phone is failing.
4: God.
0: We hear you fine. All right, so we'll bid goodbye to Stephanie and leave that there if she wants to call back. But cell phones, single duplex, that's what it is. All right, so 888-876-5593. We're going to do some New York radio trivia, don't you know? That's because Andy has called. Cindy in Chicago. Oh, she's going to guess on our question. She's also got, of course, Miss Fisher TV trivia. And Don wants his World War II planes. I'm running out of planes. All right, so we'll, and Marty called back. He wants 1971 World Series. You people are making me work for it. That's all right. That's what I'm here to do. It's Monday Night Trivia, and we'll have another bumper stumper coming up right after this on WGN Radio.

0: I even took the lock
1: off my WGN door. Radio, I'm Raleigh James. Who is that? And what does he have in common with everybody else we're playing tonight? I should probably give you at least a label. Well, Scepter, 1962. All right, so now. Andy in Los Angeles. We're going to do this because we're talking New York radio from the 1960s. Andy, how are you doing tonight?
2: Okay, how are you?
1: All right, can't complain. So we're going to talk about 1966. And we're going to talk about WMCA 570. It was the biggest promotion they ever had, and it almost got their program director, Ruth Meyer, arrested. What was the contest, or the promotion, I should say?
2: 1966.
1: Yeah, it was big. Sunday, July 10th, 1966.
2: Oh, was it the picnic, that big picnic that you invited everyone to? Shut down the roads?
1: The secret picnic. You're absolutely right.
2: It was really
1: neat because, of course, they were doing the clues all week. And when they had the Sunday event, Ruth was bright enough to put banners at all the places that weren't the picnic. And she'd say, well, this isn't it, but we hope you'll have fun on WMCA anyway. You see, she did everything right, except she didn't bother to tell the Nassau police. And so they threatened arrest. But ultimately, do you remember where the picnic was?
2: Was it in Jones Beach? I don't remember actually.
1: No,
2: where
1: it was the Eastern Military Academy in Nassau County.
2: Oh no, I did not know that.
1: And somebody had to agree to it. You know, and Jay and the Americans performed, but you knew it was the secret picnic, and that makes you a winner. All right,
2: I'm proud of myself.
1: You should be. Don't go away. All right.
2: Have a good week.
1: You too. Yes, it was the first annual WMCA secret picnic. It was also the last annual WMCA picnic. I guarantee you that's right. And they had a great little cartoon that went with it too. Yeah, the first annual, like I say, and last annual. All right. So 888-876-5593, 8888 Raleigh. I see I've got to work on World War II planes. I will. And let's see. But Kimberly and Dalton's got some guesses on my question. So, Kimberly, welcome back to WGN Radio.
3: Hi, Raleigh. How are you tonight?
1: Well, I'm here. How about yourself?
3: Same thing. I'm here. Anyway, I had two guesses.
1: Yes.
3: On your trivia. One was build cars.
1: Nope.
3: And one was make and record music.
1: Nope.
3: Okay, that's all I got.
1: Well, good deal. I'm glad you called. How's Jean?
4: Oh, we're plugging along.
1: Okay, good.
4: Hi.
1: Yeah,
4: how
1: good.
4: You doing?
1: All right. Hopefully you're doing all right.
4: Oh, I have to hang in there. Two more days to go.
1: All right. Well, keep me posted.
4: I'll be getting maybe better eyes on Thursday and then tomorrow's guest. So, you know, I'm hanging in there. I have to, right?
1: Yeah, absolutely. Yes, I know. It becomes your social life. I relate. All right. Talk to you soon. Thanks.
4: Okay. You know, can you do me a favor?
1: What?
4: You know, I know everybody's playing, you know, a lot of, different music. But, you know, when you have a chance this week, if you can find Bolero, When I Was in School by Maurice Ravel.
1: Okay.
4: And I really liked it. And I had given it to my grandson when he was in college, and he lost the copy I had.
1: Ah.
4: So
1: I will be happy to do that. And the good news is you could probably get it anywhere because it's very popular. So that kind of stuff's easy to find.
4: Kimberly will find it then.
1: All right, good deal. Okay, thanks.
4: Thank
1: Appreciate
4: you.
1: It. All right.
4: You stay well.
1: You too.
4: Thank you so much.
1: Absolutely.
4: So much.
1: All right, so nobody has ever requested that before, but why not? So let's see. We're going to do Miss Fisher trivia. Do we have time? No, we don't have time before the news. So Cindy will be first up with you. We're going to do 1964 lyrics with Dave and 1968 lyrics with Fran. Wow, by 1968, I don't remember much. And 1974, okay, mentioned that. And Don and Beloit and his planes, all right. And and Marty called back. He wants 1971 World Series. And there will be one line available for you as well. Let me clear that right now. If you want to grab it, that would be 888-876-5593 on WGN Radio.

0: 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I'm Raleigh James, and who is that? All right, on the Double L label, which was, of course, Lloyd Price and his manager, Harold Logan. All right, so 888-876-5593. I got a lot of things to cover here, and I'm ready to do it. Well, I think. Let's talk to Dave on the north side for his 1974 lyrics. How's it going, Dave? Are you there, Dave? Wait a minute. It's my fault. I can tell it's my fault. I know you're there. You're trying. Now, I bet you're there now. Are you with me, Dave?
1: Yeah, how you doing?
0: All right. 1974 lyrics, huh?
1: Yeah, can I request some songs? Mm-hmm. I was trying last week, but I fell asleep on you Thursday.
0: You wouldn't be the first. All right, so let me look for that sheet of paper. And, yep, okay, go for it. What do you want?
1: One from Big Bill Brunsby.
0: Okay.
1: And I think it's called Looking Out.
0: Okay.
1: Looking Up.
0: All right.
1: I'm not sure exactly.
0: All right.
1: Charles Brown.
0: All right.
1: I want Black Knight.
0: Okay.
1: Because I'm the Black Knight.
0: Uh-huh.
1: And, a Black Knight, that's not a good night, right? That's like a bad night.
0: No, I'll play it for you. You'll decide.
1: I mean, the meaning of black, right? Because aren't like knights and shiny armor supposed to be good?
0: So I don't know. I think it's one of the worst records ever made. We'll go with that.
1: Oh, okay. I'm sorry. I don't know. I didn't know you didn't like that.
0: Oh, I think it's truly a wretched record. I had to play it, and I hated it.
1: Charles Brown?
0: Yeah, there's lots of Charles Brown. He's most famous these days for his Christmas song, but we'll get your Black Knight on. All right.
1: And one other one, If? Like by Dean Martin or Louis Armstrong?
0: Okay. All right, as long as it's not by Bread. Okay, all right. Different song. All right, so let's now go with Why You Called, which was, I believe, 1974 lyrics, correct?
1: Yes.
0: You may not have a car at all, but remember, brothers and sisters, you can still stand tall.
1: Mm-hmm.
0: And the next one goes right into the name of the song.
1: Any chance I can hear it?
0: Nope. I'll give you the not on lyrics. Can't hear them. Though you may not drive a great big Cadillac, gangster white walls, TV antennas in the back. You may not have a car at all, but remember, brothers and sisters, you can still stand tall. Just, and then comes the name of the song.
1: I gotta hear it. I don't know.
0: Well, it's Be Thankful for What You Got, William Devon.
1: Okay.
0: All right. Talk to you later. Thanks. Big hit in 1974, too. No, with lyrics, you don't get to hear them. It's just a recitation. And that's Fran from Austin will ace it, I'm sure. So, Fran, welcome back to WGN Radio.
2: Hey, Raleigh. Yeah, I kept screaming the title of that song.
0: Oh,
2: like, okay, you know.
0: I'm sure. Yeah, from the very first part, I know you got it. Absolutely.
2: Oh, yeah. Oh, yeah. That's one I know well. But anyway, let's see what I know from 68.
0: Just keep it in mind if you're looking to find a place in the summer sun.
2: Oh, God. Indian Lake.
0: Yes, absolutely right. I knew you'd get that, too, because it's such a bad song. Yes, very good.
2: It is.
0: Yeah, but it's
2: okay.
0: Perfect. It's perfect. You'll remember every word forever.
2: Of course.
0: All right. Well, hang on. Don't go away. Yes, Indian Lake. See, it's just that easy. But, yeah, be thankful for what you got. I'm afraid there were a lot of people screaming at their radios simultaneously while poor Dave muddled through and didn't make it. But, yes, be thankful for what you got. Yeah. Digging the scene with the gangsta lean. All right. Cindy in Chicago, welcome back to WGN Radio.
3: Okay. Yeah, my guess is like some kind of barbecued brisket or poor boy sandwich or something like that. that they eat more often and
0: are we talking about the same question? Yes. People are more likely to do this in Detroit, most likely to do it in any of the top U.S. cities by population, and people are less likely to do it in Miami.
3: I couldn't even think. I mean, that's the only thing I could think of.
0: Yep, and that's not even close.
3: Wow. Okay, well, Miss Fisher now.
0: All right, then. We want to know the purpose that Phryne traveled to Melbourne originally. I'm going to give you four choices. She went to Melbourne because she's engaged to be married to an Australian politician. She went because she was employed to investigate the murder of the Lord Mayor of Melbourne. She went because she fancies a holiday in warmer climes. Or she went because she is employed as a detective to report back to a retired colonel and his wife who are worried about their daughter.
3: She wanted a warmer climate.
0: Nope. Because she would needed to report back to a retired colonel and his wife who were worried about their daughter.
3: Oh, okay. I don't know if you saw the first one.
0: Well, there you go. Okay, thanks. Good deal. 888-876-5593. 8888-RALEIGH. So, let's see. World War II planes coming up, I do believe. Hello, Don. Welcome back to WGN Radio.
4: Hey, Don from Floyd. How's it going?
0: Yeah, can't complain. All right.
4: I've spent many years going to college in Detroit and going to Motown and concerts. Most likely to go to sports games.
0: Nope.
4: Most likely to go to the art gallery.
0: Nope.
4: Most likely to wash or wax their car.
0: Nope.
4: You spend a lot of time in Miami.
0: Yep.
4: It's like you're at the opposite end of whatever this is.
0: I wouldn't have known. I would have been oblivious either way.
4: Gone to like neighborhood parades or something.
0: No.
4: Boy, I don't know, Raleigh. I don't know. I'm sorry. Good question. I don't know. Good one.

0: that.
1: Wow.
0: And by all accounts, they were rickety biplanes.
1: Yeah,
0: redundant.
1: I don't know. Oh my God. There were so many bad airplanes that the Russians had, and you feel bad for these people. I was thinking the Ilyushkin, but that's not a biplane.
0: Nope.
1: And what was the name of the outfit that did this?
0: The Soviet Broomstick Bombers, also known as the Night Witches.
1: Oh, my God.
0: Yes, the Night Witches, the 588th Night Bomber Regiment.
1: Wasn't that women? There's a bunch of women in that squad.
0: Oh, I have no idea. Women. I'm just focused on the plane.
1: I haven't the slightest idea. I'm going to guess it's a Petlikov.
0: It's maybe that's what you're trying to say. I can't possibly pronounce this. I'll try. Polikarpov.
1: Starts with a P?
0: Yeah, well, it does. Polikarpov, PO2.
1: Two? Oh, wow. Okay,
0: Polikarpov? I don't know. It's the Polikarpov.
1: Okay. You asked me about a month ago about the Messerschmitt ME-163, right? It was the rocket one with...
0: Yeah.
1: You said it had a toilet in it, but that's definitely not the case. I don't know. That was a weird one.
0: I go by what's on the printed page. I know less about this than I do about sports, and that's nothing.
1: I don't think that plane's a biplane, but...
0: Well, it says it is. It says it's a wood and canvas biplane.
1: There was a lot of biplanes like that on the British side. Then you pulled out as trainers. And, of course, the Swordfish that killed the Bismarck, the famous Bismarck attack.
0: Uncomplicated design of the PO2 made it an ideal trainer aircraft, as well as doubling as a low-cost ground attack aerial reconnaissance. This was used more for training than anything else, but I don't know what a biplane's supposed to look like, but I'm looking at pictures of it. I have a feeling they're right about this, only because, I don't think they would.
1: Hey, Riley, I appreciate everything you do for us. How is it going with the midges or whatever those little mite things are?
0: What I finally decided to do, it was a guaranteed cure. You ready? I went to the other studio 100 miles away.
1: Oh, right.
0: So I'm here this week. I'll worry about it later.
1: My suggestion, I had a quick suggestion that night, but I never called in. But to mimic like a person with CO2, I think CO2 works for a lot of things, including mosquitoes. But put like a toaster oven to like represent like a heated person. And then around it, put like a dish of beer, a little bowl saucer of beer, a little saucer of your Coca-Cola, and a little saucer of seltzer water, and all those around the hot toaster or something, and I think they'll be attracted to that, and you'll see them if they show up in the dishes.
0: I wonder what I should say on the insurance report after that, because there's going to be damage.
1: Well, it's that or ozone or spray up Riley with lots of chemicals or fog or something.
0: I'll keep you posted. Thanks for calling.
1: Okay.
0: All right.
1: No problem. All right, talk to you later. Bye-bye.
0: Yeah, no. You see what happened was. I know, that'd be the first sentence I would say. Yeah, it wouldn't be good at all. All right, so I'm not even sure if I'm covered for that event. 888-876-5593 is 8888 Raleigh. And I'm looking at the list here because I no longer know. But for the life of me, I'm not sure if we did or we didn't. So let me see what I... No, I don't think we did. All right, well, we will now, and then we'll be back right to it on WGN Radio.

0: 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I'm Raleigh James. Who is that? ABC Paramount, don't you know? I don't remember the year. I should probably take a look at that for you. And it's here somewhere. Let's see. That would be 1962 on ABC Paramount. All right, so 888-876-5593-8888, Raleigh. And let's see. We're going to release Don's line, and that leaves one line available for you if you want it. We're going to talk to Jeff in Homewood. Hello, Jeff. Welcome back to WGN Radio.
1: Hi, how are you?
0: All right. How about yourself? What's up?
1: I thought of you Saturday night. WGN plays the Wolfman overnight.
0: Uh-huh.
1: Second song that he played was Having My Baby.
0: Oh, yeah. Oh God. Oh, well.
1: That reminded me of your yearly contest.
0: Yes, absolutely. The world's worst hit record. So I don't think he liked it either, but it was certainly popular at the time.
1: This is what you really want to hear at 2 in the morning.
0: Yeah, right, exactly. Maybe they should have done a better edit on that particular show, yes. All right.
1: I was going to make a request.
0: You want a request?
1: Sure.
0: All right. What would that be?
1: Chris Dimension, Wedding Bell Blues.
0: Oh, all right, all right. I'll find a Laura Nero song. Let me get that sheet of paper.
1: Can you play it after 12:30 some night?
0: After 12? Yeah, I have something else to play after 12:30 for you. Let me find it here, so I'll put them together. I know I have it.
1: Which stop?
0: Yeah, let me just find it. No, that's not it. Yeah, Wichita Lineman. Okay, got you for that. And
1: yeah.
0: Now we're adding, you want the Fifth Dimension version?
1: Yeah, that'd be nice.
0: Okay, Wedding Bell Blues. All right. You got it. All right. So we're going to talk about Seinfeld, are we?
1: Yes.
0: What was the name of George's convict girlfriend? I'll give you four from which to choose.
1: Okay.
0: Was it Tara? Was it Celia? Was it Audrey? Was it Susan?
1: Celia.
0: Absolutely right. All right, so there you go. Very good. Hang on. Thank you. Don't go away. You're a winner. All right. And again, prizes are worthless. I don't know when you're going to get them. I used to kind of almost promise, but oh, God, just hung up on them. Call back. Because we want to add to your stash. I know you've won before. But call back. I didn't mean to hang up. You know, I tell you, it's like an old dog learning new tricks. And, oh, good, he is calling back, so he and John can get that squared away. But the program used to be that one side was drop the call and the other was put it on hold. And then along the way, I used a different program that has it in the reverse order. Cannot remember that to save my soul. All right, so Karen and Madison, welcome back to WGN Radio.
2: Hi, Roy.
0: Hello, Karen.
2: I didn't hear the trivia, so I was busy. So I'm doing 5 by 5.
0: All right.
2: And can I just quick say, a radio, after 15 years, Jordan Rich just made it into the Hall of Radio Broadcasters Hall of Fame on Thursday night.
0: Okay.
2: This coming Thursday night. That's good, you know. Took him a long time. He's
0: well, congratulations to him.
2: Yes. And yes, and I just want to spread the word.
0: Okay.
2: I know you like radio.
0: Yeah.
2: I do too.
0: All right. Good deal.
2: Yeah. Good deal. Yeah.
0: So here we go.
2: Oh, here we go.
0: This was originally, actually, it was Stephanie in Madison, but her phone got disconnected. She never got to answer. So we'll start with you. What was Thomas Edison's middle name?
2: Jefferson.
0: Alva. A-L-V-A. Thomas Alva Edison. All right.
2: I never heard of that.
0: Well,
2: okay.
0: Who was Bobby Christina Brown's mother?
2: Whitney Houston.
0: Absolutely right. Just got to get three more right. What animal is said to never forget?
2: Say that one again.
0: What animal is said to never forget? Oh, you know this. You can do this. It's the animal said never forget.
2: Never forget?
0: Oh. Yeah.
2: I'm so concerned about a fox in my ear. Could it be a fox?
0: Elephant. Me and the
2: elephants. Elephant.
0: Yeah, we never forgot you.
2: An
0: yes,
2: elephant.
0: The elephants. Yeah.
2: Oh, I didn't know that, but they do put... string on that I think, yeah, I didn't know
0: yes,
2: that.
0: Elephants.
2: So that's two.
0: That's it.
2: Down.
0: You're done.
2: That's the end. I'm done.
0: But there's next week.
2: Yes, there is, and there's other nights I did hear you start at 10:30.
0: Well, we're not sure. I'm glad you asked again. Oh. Tomorrow night and Thursday night, we don't know for sure. It's after the Stanley Cup Final, and that could be anywhere from regular time to, you know, about half past. We don't know. We'll see when we get there.
2: Is that basketball?
0: Stanley Cup, I believe, would be hockey.
2: Okay. Well, I'll be waiting.
0: And all right.
2: Thanks for
0: it. Good deal. Absolutely.
2: I hope everybody's doing well.
0: You too.
2: Okay,
0: talk to you
2: thank
0: soon.
2: Thank you.
0: Thanks, Karen.
2: Okay,
0: all right.
2: Bye-bye.
0: So,
2: thank
0: yes.
2: you.
0: I'm pretty sure Stanley Cup is hockey. I'm not good at this. I did ask Paul Brown what sport his team played. Oh, that was a mess. But anyway, oh, geez. Well, who knew? Or as Charlie Murdoch said to me, how many have helmets? Actually, that was a longer list than you might know, but I should have come up with football. It just didn't work out right. All right, so 888-876-5593. We're going to do 5x5 with Gary in Austin. How's it going, Gary?
3: Well, hey, Raleigh. I have a quick guess on the other trivia question.
0: Oh, yeah?
3: About Miami and Detroit.
0: Yes, good. What do you think?
3: Possibly, I think maybe in Detroit they drive more American-made cars.
0: Oh, I love that. No, but hang on a minute. Don't go away. Stay right where you are.
3: Okay.
0: And we'll pick it up right after the news right here on WGN Radio.

0: WGN Radio, I'm Ronnie James. Actually, there were two versions of released about the same time, 1973. This is one of them, obviously, and it has something in common with every bumper stumper we played. So who is it? What is it? You tell me. 888-876-5593. Now, back to Gary. You still with us, Gary?
1: I think I'm still here.
0: Oh, good. Yeah. I'm starting to wonder myself at this point, really, about a lot of things. All right.
1: I'm always wondering about something.
0: Yeah, I tell you what. Yeah, it's been like that all day. But and I'd love to know where the adapters are for those audio cameras. I'll probably never find them. All right.
1: They're somewhere.
0: Right. Well, that's right. That to be found when I don't need them, but I'll be ordering more tonight. Like I say, Amazon makes a lot of money off of me by what I lose after I've gotten it. All right.
1: Yeah.
0: Who wrote the autobiography called Spare?
1: Ooh. I don't know.
0: Prince Harry, Duke of Sussex.
1: Oh, okay. No wonder. Okay.
0: Yeah, right. Well, he's a spare, all right. All right.
1: Yeah.
0: Michael Phelps won 28 Olympic medals in what sport?
1: Swimming.
0: Yes. Who was the middle girl on the Brady Bunch?
1: Marcia.
0: Jan. Oh, man. Oh, man. All right. Well, we'll talk to you next week. Okay.
1: Gosh.
0: Okay, thanks.
1: Thanks a lot.
0: Okay, bye.
1: See you later. Bye.
0: Uh-huh. Let's see. So, yeah, gosh, and the next question was really for him because it was an Austin question, but maybe I'll save that for next week. So, because I know he'd know. All right, so we're going to be doing some MASH trivia. We're going to be doing, if Marty's still with us, some World Series. If there's something you want, we'll do that too. And remember, I have a question out there. If you don't answer it this hour, it becomes a straggler for next week. We're talking statistics, and we're looking at the 50 biggest United States cities ranked by population. People in Detroit are most likely to do this. People in Miami are least likely to do this. Do what? All right, 888-876-5593, 8888-Raleigh. Or pick your own category. Sky's the limit right here. Another bumper stumper coming up in moments on WGN Radio.

0: I'm Raleigh James. So who is that? And what do they have in common with everybody else we've played? And as I mentioned, we actually had this theme a year ago. All different records, though, but same theme. So it has something in common with the previous theme, but if you know the artists, well, that's good enough for me. In fact, we'll stop down now and hear who they all are, because I'm sure that Stan in Dearborn knows. So, Stan, welcome back to WGN Radio.
1: Oh, hi, Raleigh. Yeah, I know a few of them.
0: Okay. Well, that's...
1: And I didn't know that you had this theme before.
0: Oh, yeah. Yeah, last July.
1: Yeah, I might have missed it. But anyway, the third one, the first couple, I think I'm not sure of, but I know the third one, How Could I Forget by Betty King.
0: Yes, yes, absolutely,
1: and
0: right.
1: Somebody already identified Clyde McFadden.
0: Yes.
1: Ta-ta. And then The Door Is Open by Tommy Hunt.
0: Yes, Scepter. Yes.
1: And then one of my favorite. Of all time, Pookie Hudson,
0: yeah,
1: doing I Would Love You for Sentimental Reasons.
0: Yes.
1: And the next one, I wasn't quite sure of who it was. And thinking of my theme along the way, it sounded like a guy from the Coasters. And
0: it was a guy from the Coasters.
1: Billy Guyton.
0: Yes, absolutely right.
1: Okay, and... I know about a month ago or so, you played two versions of Can You Talk?
0: Yeah.
1: Yeah, one was by Vernon Green.
0: And that's who this is.
1: And that's the one that you just played, yeah.
0: Yeah.
1: And this last one, I still have, I'm not really quite sure of, but of the ones I identified, all these artists are lead singers from famous groups.
0: That's exactly the theme. So you'd be right.
1: Yeah.
0: You'd be right about all that. The one you just heard, the next two to come, and the first two I played.
1: Yeah, the Drifters, the 50s Drifters, the 60s Drifters.
0: Yeah.
1: And Tommy Hunt from the Five Echoes and the Flamingos.
0: Right, absolutely.
1: Pookie Hudson from the Spaniels,
0: yes.
1: And Billy Guy from the Coasters.
0: Yes.
1: Vernon Green from the Medallions. And
0: yes.
1: A couple of the other ones I'm stuck on, so...
0: Well, nobody's going to get the first two because it's been long enough. So the first thing I played was Tommy Andre, but Tommy Andre was actually Tommy Bullock of the Fiestas. And that's I Wonder Why on Old Town.
1: And yeah, Fiestas.
0: Yeah. And the
1: Old
0: second,
1: Town.
0: Yeah.
1: Yeah, I'll try to think of a group on Old Town.
0: Oh, there's a lot of them. You can, High Voices,
1: yeah.
0: You know, the Solitaires, I mean, the Harp Tones.
1: Oh,
0: you can go,
1: yeah.
0: You can go on and on with Old Town. That's High Voices was a real trip. Anyway, then the next thing I played was actually Leroy Hudson of The Impressions, Eloise, and that was 1974 on Curtum.
1: So he was a lead singer, though.
0: No, he was
1: Impressions.
0: He was in The Impressions. Yeah, they were just group members. They didn't have to be lead singers.
1: Yeah.
0: So,
1: oh, okay.
0: Yeah. But yeah, Leroy Hudson was pretty well known, and that was Eloise.
1: Probably in the later Impressions, 74, yeah.
0: Yeah. Yeah. So that's it. So that was the deal. And
1: wow.
0: With a couple more to come, the next one you'd know, and everybody else will too. So, and then the final one you'll probably know, but God, it's an awful record. So, I mean, it really is awful. So, yeah, that'll be it. So, yeah,
1: oh, that's a great thing. Yeah.
0: Yeah, it was fun. And like I said, I did it last year with all different records. So, you know, could probably do it next year with all different records again, because there's no shortage of this.
1: Oh, yeah.
0: Yep. Well, good. Good. As usual, you did wonderfully well. I expected no less. So,
1: Hope
0: all's
1: well
0: in your world. Okay, thanks. And hang on. We'll confirm that address. But
1: thank you.
0: There you have it. So, yes. Let's do that. And I'm not even estimating. Oh no, I hung up on him. I did it. You know, I tell you, please call us back, Stan. That is my fault entirely, absolutely entirely. So Marty called back. Let's see if he's still with us. Are you still with us, Marty? No, Marty gave up. It was a smart thing to do, Marty. I hope you're sleeping well. All right. So we'll move right over to James on the South Side. James, how's it going?
2: Fine. How are you?
0: Well, I can't complain. So we're going to do World War II, of course.
2: Yeah.
0: And I just saw a question here. In fact, it's such a weird question. I almost want to save it and check it because I can't believe it's right. But anyway, here's one that apparently is right. At the time of Pearl Harbor, The top U.S. Navy command was called what?
2: Okay. Oh, goodness. Okay. Top U.S. command at the time of Pearl Harbor was called...
0: Yeah, and it was from 1922 through World War II, and it's an acronym, and when you pronounce it, it's funny as hell, as far as I'm concerned.
2: Oh, goodness.
0: I'd have changed it long before this.
2: I'm gonna admit I'm not up on this one. I'm gonna say PACFM.
0: No, and you're never gonna forget this. The top U.S. Navy command was CINCUS. And what it was Commander-in-Chief U.S. Fleet, C-I-N-C-U-S. But when they pronounced it, it was CINCUS. So, yes, the top Navy command had the had the title of CINCUS.
2: No wonder they didn't...
0: I know. It's like, what could possibly go wrong with that? Yes, 1922 till after World War II, Commander-in-Chief United States Fleet. No. So what they changed it to, what they changed it to in World War II was Cominch, C-O-M-I-N-C-H. And I don't even remember what they stood for, but then it was Cominch.
2: Oh, well, okay, at least it was better than, because unfortunately it was the, what we would call the word of, unintended consequence.
0: Yeah, exactly. And three fleet commanders got it, Atlanta, Pacific, Asiatic, one of three anyway got it, and in the event of two or more together, of course. So I'm going to try to find out what this new Cominch actually stood for. It does not say, but... And what they're saying, the war, after the war, this was no longer needed, Commander-in-Chief United States Fleet. And we would argue that it was never needed, at least not stated that way.
2: Right. That's just the way. And, of course, the poor guy had the guy who was at the time that the U.S. Over the fleet at Pearl Harbor had, of course, a name that would be appropriate for somebody in charge.
0: Husband E. Kimmel.
2: Yep. And I'm like thinking.
0: And that was his first name, Husband. It's like, what was his mother thinking? So.
2: Unfortunately, he was not the guy who really deserved to be the scapegoat. But the thing was, I'm not even certain if, of course, some conspiracy theorists actually tried to say, oh, he was set up for it, but no. I think this became a combination of unintended consequence.
0: Yeah, well, absolutely. He made it to 1968, believe it or not.
2: Yeah, of course, his family still is trying to at least get the goat horns off of him.
0: Yeah.
2: And I think he doesn't deserve it. But his army guy, the guy who was over the army, and now this was where the lack of coordination. That's part of what hurt them. That was part of it.
0: Well, yeah,
2: and why lay your planes out and are like wide open, wide lined up like matchsticks. Of course, the Russians would do this, the Soviets would do the same thing on the eve of the Germans' invasion.
0: Oh yeah. So. Well, you're right about the family. They tried it three times. Clinton, Nixon, and Reagan all denied them, but then Congress, the Senate, actually reversed it. And so he got a full rank, short as well. Both of them did. So the deal was that Kimmel and Short, the two final victims of Pearl Harbor, the bottom line was that, they certainly weren't acting alone. So, yep.
2: Yeah. I sent you a few other ones. I don't know if you can use them, a couple ones that I sent you for potential questions.
0: All right. Well, I will look at them this week, and we will talk during the week about the other stories.
2: Okay.
0: Okay, thanks.
2: Thank you.
0: You too. All right, so 888-876-5593. Yeah, that other, I'm going to have to look up this other thing I read about military World War II, because I thought, that can't be right. Something's wrong with this question all the way around. But Mark in Aurora, welcome to WGN Radio.
3: Oh, you got on rather quickly.
0: Yes, and I'm delighted about it. So we are going to do charts, are we? Charts?
3: Yes, this week 67.
0: 67. Yes, remember it well. All right, so let's see. Not fondly, but well. All right, so let's see what we. Yeah, that's for sure. See what we have here. Number one, respect. Hello. Obviously, Otis Redding wrote
3: respect.
0: It.
3: Respect.
0: R-E-S-P-E-C-T. Find out what that means. Yeah.
3: Aretha.
0: Yes, Aretha Franklin is right. Number two, Groovin.
3: Rascals.
0: Yes. Yeah, number three, I think they were still young at the time, but absolutely. Number three, I Got Rhythm.
3: The Amazing Rhythm Aces.
0: No, I Got Rhythm.
3: Wait a minute. The Happenings.
0: Yes, The Happenings. I would say The Amazing Rhythm Aces hadn't thought about being The Amazing Rhythm Aces in 67, I don't believe. Number four.
3: Yeah.
0: Release Me and Let Me Live Again or Love Again or something or other. Yeah.
3: Engelbert Humperdinck.
0: Yep. Afraid so. Number five, Creek Alley.
3: I don't know.
0: Oh, you got to know Creek Alley. It's one of those songs where I don't think the words Creek Alley are anywhere in the damn song. I'm going to look for it here. It's one of those songs that you definitely know. I'm looking for it here. You'll know immediately. Here we are.
3: Yeah.
0: And I'm pretty sure, not that I've listened to every one of the lyrics repeatedly by any means, but I don't think Creek Alley's anywhere in it.
3: Oh, Mamas and the Papas.
0: Right. And that's enough of that. All right, so yes, Mamas and the Papas, very good. All right, so okay. Number six, Him or Me, What's It Gonna Be?
3: Paul Revere and the Raiders.
0: Number seven, The Happening.
3: Play it?
0: Yeah, that's one you're going to know, too. I know you will. Let's see. No doubt you won't. And hopefully you'll get it just as quick. Because then I don't have to play it too long. All right, let's hope that this is it. Yes, all right. So here they are in their glory and splendor.
3: Oh, Diana Ross, the Supremes.
0: Yes, well, just the Supremes. Diana hadn't stepped forward yet.
3: Yeah, Supremes. Okay.
0: Number eight, Sweet Soul Music.
3: Yeah, play it.
0: I got to play that too? I know. All right, let's see if I will. Let's see. Here we go. Do you like good music, sweet soul music? All right, you probably don't want to hear me sing it. You'd rather they...
3: Oh.

0: I'm Robbie James. Well, that's a gift, but it gave me a chance to hear it, and I really do like it. So, yes, it fits our theme, of course. Singers who originally were in well-known groups, and he certainly would qualify. And Bill in Chicago knows exactly who that is. So, Bill, welcome back to WGN Radio.
1: Yeah, I'm going to do your bumper. What was the question again? What are they doing? Detroit, but never in Miami.
0: Oh, I thought you were doing a musical bumper.
1: No.
0: You're not doing
1: a
0: bumper then. All right.
1: Yeah, I'm sorry.
0: Here I thought you got our bumper. All right. Looking at the 50 biggest United States cities ranked by population, people in Detroit are most likely to do this, and people in Miami are least inclined to do it. Do what?
1: I'd say shovel snow.
0: No, actually, a lot of people have been saying that, but, you know, I understand why people would think that about Miami, but no one can think that more people are shoveling snow in Detroit than a lot of other places.
1: Right, well, I just heard it a little ago, and I just happened to catch enough about shovel snow.
0: No, not even close.
1: Okay.
0: All right, thanks for trying.
1: Okay.
0: And here I thought that Bill had aced our bumper because it's a well-known artist. I was expecting him. I know that Stan knows. Of course, that goes without saying. It's interesting. Eugene Record wrote it and Carl Davis produced it, so you know it's going to be a great record, 1972 on Brunswick. All right, so 888-876-5593. Now, we were talking before the news interrupted us with Mark from Aurora, and we're going to finish the charts right now, I do believe. So are you still with us, Mark?
2: Yeah, I think the last song was Wilson Pickett.
0: Yes, absolutely. Well, no, it isn't Wilson Pickett. But it isn't Wilson Pickett. But yeah. All right. So that's interesting. You'd think that.
2: Wrong. So who is it?
0: Well, I'm hoping that someone will guess. We'll see.
2: No. I mean on the charts.
0: No.
2: Sweet soul music.
0: Yeah, right. Sweet soul music is Arthur Conley.
2: Oh, okay.
0: Yeah.
2: Well, that's why I've missed so far.
0: Number 9, Somebody to Love.
2: The Jefferson Airplane with Gracie Slick.
0: And number 10, All I Need Is You.
2: Yeah, I'm gonna play it.
0: Okay. And by the way, next time, make sure you're not on speakerphone. But, so.
2: Well. The problem was being in an echoey room.
0: Yeah, well, no, this is
2: there anymore.
0: You don't want to ever be on speakerphone.
2: I'm on AirPods.
0: Well, it's not great, let me be honest. Let's see. I'm looking for the right artist so I get the right. It's so funny, I'm coming up with all sorts of different things that aren't right. So let me do it another way. All right. I'll look it up by the artist that I want. And it's a well-known artist, no doubt about that. Okay.
2: Yeah.
0: All I Need. Here we are. All I Need.
2: Is You.
0: Yeah, well. All right, so here we go.

0: No, it's not the Four Tops, but good luck. It's the Temptations.
1: Oh, I got them reversed.
0: Yeah.
1: Yeah, I know it was. I knew it was either one of those. But
0: yep.
1: Anyway.
0: Yep. Sounded like a Motown production to me too. All right. So. I still think you eked by though, so we'll add to your stash.
1: Yeah, I did.
0: All right, hang on. Okay. Don't go away. All right. So not the spectacular showing we usually get from Mark, but a winner nonetheless. All right. So. Ooh, we're going to talk to Naoto from Japan here in a moment too. That'll be fun. And but now, Shane is driving. Are we on our way to Milwaukee again? Let's find out together, shall we? So, Shane, welcome back to WGN.
2: How are you, Raleigh? How are you tonight?
0: All right. Are we going to Milwaukee again?
2: Actually, we are on our way to Toma, Wisconsin.
0: Oh, okay, good. I like a change of pace.
2: Me too.
0: All right, yeah. And how's the weather?
2: It's beautiful out right now.
0: Oh,
2: nice
0: good.
2: And cool.
0: Good.
2: And dry.
0: Good, yeah. That's nice. That makes driving a pleasure.
2: Yes, it does.
0: Yeah, well, good. All right, so let's look at our little series here. Let's see what we have here. It says, any suburban male between 40 and 50 years old can quote most of the lines to Caddyshack. One of that movie stars portrayed a soldier on MASH who was in such severe shell shock he couldn't move his legs despite the fact that they were uninjured. Who played the character?
2: I know who you're talking about, and I don't know his name.
0: Well, let's try.
2: He was. I know he was the lead caddy.
0: Yeah. All right. Well, let's give you some names, and you can decide: Bill Murray, Michael O'Keefe, Ted Knight, or Chevy Chase.
2: Michael O'Keefe.
0: Absolutely right. See, you did it.
2: All right.
0: All right. Hang on. Don't go away. All right, so it's just that easy, and thanks for taking me along for the ride. I love to ride. All right, now, last week before I slaughtered the English language start to finish and put it out of everybody's misery, I had come up with a great Myers-Briggs question, and then it's gone the way of all flesh, but we're going to find another one in a moment, and as soon as we do, we're going to talk to Naoto, who has called, and there's still room for you tonight, and remember, I've got a question out there, and if you don't get it tonight, it's going to be a straggler for next week, and that is looking at the 50 biggest U.S. cities by population. People in Detroit are most likely to do this. People in Miami are least likely to do it. Do what? 888-876-5593 on WGN Radio.

0: Radio. I'm Raleigh James. Okay, so who is that? All right, and I'll be revealing all in a few minutes. All right, so we have Naoto in Japan, I do hope. So, Naoto, what's going on tonight in Japan?
1: Well, Japan is getting really warm these days.
0: I'll bet it is. Well, you know, summer's here no matter what. Yeah.
1: So, yeah, it's kind of getting really... I'm really getting, how should I say this? I really prefer salt these days.
0: Yeah, right. Well, now, are you still going out every day, getting your exercise in that hot sun?
1: I was just walking.
0: Okay.
1: Maybe like 30 minutes or so, but, you know, I'm already sweating, so.
0: Yeah. Well, good luck on that. Nothing like air conditioning. Hopefully you have central air conditioning at home.
1: Yes, I do.
0: Yay. All right. Well, then all is well, so you can go back. That's good. Now, last time we discovered that originally the dynamic duo Myers-Briggs were coming up with this as a way to enhance their writing, their characters. And actually, daughter was more intent on using it as a tool to write better. Mom actually had a covert idea. She wanted to do this with it. And what is it that mom wanted to do? And it had nothing to do with assessing personality for jobs or anything like that.
1: Oh, I actually have no idea, but can you give me a little bit more, like, details?
0: Well, a hint, let's see what I can do. Well, it had to do with an assessment, but she wasn't assessing anything having to do with workplaces or anything like that.
1: Maybe assessing, like, fortune of someone? Like,
0: nope.
1: Maybe, like, anything?
0: Nope. Her daughter was involved in this, although her daughter didn't know it.
1: Well, I have no idea.
0: Well, mom was initially developing it to use the whole personality framework as a way to better match potential suitors for her daughter. So, in other words, everybody that wanted to date daughter, mom put them through this personality assessment first. And daughter did not know it.
1: Well, but, you know, it makes kind of sense, you know. Many people use it for, like, that purpose, you know.
0: Right, exactly. So it does make sense. And, you know, I have a feeling that both of them were probably shocked when it became such an employment tool.
1: Yeah, they must be.
0: Yeah, it's like, damn, we didn't know that. But they sure played the part well after that. But they sure didn't have it in mind when they started.
1: Oh, thanks for the interesting question.
0: All right, talk to you next week. Thanks, appreciate it. Stay cool.
1: Thank you.
0: Okay.
1: Yeah,
0: all right. Yes, we're at home right away, under the air conditioning. Yeah, and air conditioning is such a wonderful thing, don't you think? I mean, the entire state of Arizona at this point wouldn't be around if it weren't for central air conditioning. Though I think in the future, if they don't do anything about water, it may not be around again. Desalinate, people. All right. Eric in Milwaukee. Welcome. In Minneapolis. Sorry, Twin Tundras. Welcome back to WGN Radio.
2: Yeah, I got a couple guesses. I'm going to try to redeem myself
0: early
2: before the night's over. But okay. I was just thinking, because of the geographic locations of the two cities, Detroit and Miami, that it might have something to do with travel and crossing the border,
0: Okay, I'm going to put you out of your misery. It has nothing to do with their geographic locations.
2: Okay, and then the next thing was going to be they both cities have residents that do currency exchanges.
0: That's interesting. No.
2: Well, listen, I did enjoy the backstory about, the Partridge Family question, because I didn't know that she didn't get along with those people. So now when I watch the episodes, I'm going to watch and see if I can see anything that tips that off, because, that's interesting. From watching the episodes, I never got that feeling that, you know, I never knew. I never even heard that. So even though I didn't get the question right, pretty much, I did get some valuable information from that, so I like that.
0: Good. Well, you'll have to let me know. I wish in her book she had been clearer on what she didn't like about them.
2: Yeah, so that was Shirley Jones, right?
0: Yes.
2: Yeah. So it was Ray Bolger, and what was who? Do you remember who?
0: Yeah, Dick Clark from American Bandstand. Dick Clark.
2: Yeah.
0: I can understand liking him, but I don't know what her reason was.
2: Well, you know who else was a guest on there and did a part? Was Howard Cosell, of all people.
0: I'm not surprised. Most people I knew who knew him, and I didn't, but most people I knew who did know him, they liked him.
2: Yeah, he was kind of that one of those personalities that divided people, though. Like, they're, you know, you either hated him or you loved him.
0: Yeah.
2: Kind of person. But that's who I was trying to think of when I first heard the question. But that was a really tough one because, first of all, I hadn't read Shirley Jones' book. I read David Cassidy's Fear and Loathing on the Partridge Family Bus.
0: Okay.
2: But he never mentioned anything about her not getting along with people. It was, you know, but anyways, like I said, I was really appreciative of the fact that it was such a good question that I learned that about it and that little bit of a backstory that I was unaware of.
0: Well, good. Well, we will talk to you next time.
2: Okay.
0: Okay,
2: I'll try
0: thanks.
2: To get in.
0: Appreciate it.
2: Okay, thank you.
0: Yeah, Howard Cosell was interesting because the people who worked with him professionally didn't really like him. He was not considered likable. He was abrasive and he was arrogant and a know-it-all. But behind the scenes, the people who were his close personal friends loved this guy. They said he was loyal, he was thoughtful, he was a great listener, he was a good friend. And in fact, he even allowed his friends to, you know, tease him and mock him and all that, didn't care at all. But man, once he got into that booth or into the professional status, no, people didn't like him at all. So I'll tell you someone else who was likable personally was Don Rickles. And a friend of mine was his valet for a while, and when he was younger, when they were both younger, actually, and liked him a bunch. So you never know. And of course, then there's Rodney Dangerfield, who also was very likable. So you just never know. All right. So now let us go over all of the songs we played. And yes, all of the artists were well-known artists from well-known groups. Tommy Bullock, he was Tommy Andre on I Wonder Why. Of course, he was with the Fiestas, 1962 on Old Town for that. Leroy Hudson, we mentioned The Impressions, 1974 on Curtain. Benny King did How Can I Forget. A lot of other people did as well, and 1963 on London. Clyde McFadder, Tata, of course, The Drifters, and more. Tommy Hunt, The Doors Open, you know, The Flamingos, and more. Pookie Hudson, I Love You for Sentimental Reasons, and most notably The Spaniels, and Billy Guy, Here I Am, most notably The Coasters. Vernon Green, Can You Talk, of The Medallions. Don Julian, What Chance Has a Man, of The Meadowlarks. Jackie Wilson, well, come on, The Dominoes, The Falcons, and on, You Got Me Walking. And the last one, just a horrible record all the way around. Len Barry, Lip Sync, 1965 on Decca. And of course, Len Barry was the lead singer for the Dovells. So that's what it was. And as I said, we did this about a year ago, last July, had a different 11 records. So that's the deal there. Now, I would say full shows this week, but I honestly do not know. They should be almost full shows, if not. And the deal is it starts at 7 on Tuesday, and on Thursday, the Stanley Cup Finals. Or the playoffs, I guess. That's sort of a wild card. Again, Andy, the sports director for WGN, assumes that given the breaks and all that kind of stuff, we should anticipate a 10:30 start. Ashley says it could be a 10 p.m. start. So somewhere, I'd say between 10 and 11 for sure. So you might try tuning in at the regular time, and we'll be on right after the game. And that's true for Thursday as well. And so, and that's this week. And it's next week. And then, if it goes that far, it'll be the following Wednesday, June 17th. Hard to believe. So that's the upcoming deal. Hopefully you didn't miss the full moon. I didn't really talk much about it. I should have. And that was on the 31st. And that was a blue moon early in the morning on the on the 31st, as you probably probably have heard. So we have now, after of course the blue moon, full moon, we go to a new moon, and that's on June 14th. And so if you're going to do your prosperity checks and you know all about that, if the law of abundance, that would be June 14th. And I'd say sometime around 10 o'clock, 9:54 to be exact, central time would be for the new moon. So you might want to check that out. So that pretty much is all I got. I'm trying to see if there's anything else I need to tell you in the waning seconds of the show. Appreciate all the calls. And I know a lot more of you have been calling because I just saw my bill for long distance calls and I thought, whoa, boy, I didn't realize that. But and a big thanks to, of course, Lisa and Laura for the wonderful 5x5 questions and to everybody else who contributes. And it's so much appreciated. And so tomorrow night we'll talk about whatever's on your mind, you know, providing that it has no significance whatsoever. And yeah, I was talking with John earlier and I said, thank God that I banned politics a while ago from discourse, because boy, that would right now, man, oh man, that just even listen, passing conversations, you know, a restaurant, sitting next to people or whatever, it's like, oh boy, this is a little too ugly for the room. So we'll forget completely about that. And well, by the way, today we wished happy birthday to Pat Boone, who turned 92 and he's still with us. Yeah, Nelson Riddle isn't, but he would have been 105. All right, so we thank Adam for keeping us on the air and John for screening your calls. But above all, I thank you for calling, especially on Monday Night Trivia. Couldn't do it without you. So we'll do it from now, around 21 hours from now, give or take, we don't know, after the Stanley Cup Finals. Until then, that's a wrap. I'm Raleigh James. It's WGN Radio.
3: 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I'm Grant Marshall, 2020 News. Real news, real stories, real fun. Quack to school, coarse feathers and funky business as the dirt's being dished following the abrupt resignation of the president of Ohio State. An internal probe reports the college prez had an inappropriate relationship with a podcaster and wannabe he used to let sneak in the back door to his campus office. The odd couple traveled together and he tried to arm twist Ohio State officials into backing the young woman's alleged business ventures, the report claims. What is this? Old school? Parking lot plowdown. A brazen band's bold burglary turns brutal. Cops say a car-snatching crew blasted out of a Brooklyn Lowe's lot and bowled over a walker-wielding woman in a heartless hit-and-run horror. The stolen speedster struck and sped off, leaving shock sirens and shaken shoppers in its wake. Now investigators are hunting the reckless riders responsible for this pavement-pounding panic. They treated a parking lot like a pit lane. Now they're headed for a penalty box. The monster flash, Won't You Flee My Neighbor, a one-man slime spree on a residential street near Cleveland as some nude numbskull unnerves the nabe. Here's what cops claim about natural-born thriller. One minute he's on somebody's doorstep with his dog refusing to leave, then he's strolling down the street naked and depraved, plus the time he chased schoolgirls home. And how about parading around in a Michael Myers movie mask? If Creepshow makes bail, you gotta wonder, who let the slob out? And that's what's happening. I'm Grant Marshall, 2020 News.
0: This is a replay of Monday Night Trivia on June 1st on WGN Radio. And the only reason you're hearing it is because my good friend Luke Davis helped me. Otherwise, there would be no stream, and it was entirely my fault. In any event, we started at 10. If you don't hear yourself on it, it's because you didn't call, and I hope you'll rectify that soon. We're live Monday through Thursday evenings, and that's from 10 to 1 Central. Dial 888-876-5593. 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

0: 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I'm Raleigh James. We have 3 hours of Monday Night Trivia, and I hope you'll call 888-876-5593, 8888-Raleigh. We've got 11 bumper stumpers. They have a theme, interestingly. We used this theme once before with completely different records, so we'll see how you do tonight. And, of course, you need a question, because we had no straggler from last week. So here we go. There are almost countless jobs associated with sports. Millions of Americans still engage in this sport, both professionally and casually, but one associated job disappeared over 50 years ago. Until the middle of the last century, it was a mandatory position, but within a couple of decades, it was eliminated entirely. What was it? All right. You might know the sport. You're going to have to know the sport to give me the answer, but I think after a while you will. So that's the deal on my question. Okay. Maybe you'd rather have your own category. Right about now, that's probably your best bet. Sky's the limit on that. Everybody knows something about something. So let's do it to it. 888-876-5593. 8888-Raleigh, and we will kick it off tonight with Marty in Whiting. Welcome back to WGN Radio, Marty. Are you with me, Marty?
1: Oh, sorry. Yes, I'm here.
0: Yes. Yeah. Doing something else at the same time?
1: All right. I didn't expect to be the first caller. I had my radio turned up.
0: Oh, but you are. Now, you want 1979 World Series, which, as you know, saw the Pirates rally to defeat the Baltimore Orioles. All right, so we're going to talk about Game 7, all right, which, of course, was the winning game. But it also makes the Pirates the last team to ever do this in Game 7. Do what?

0: on the road.
1: Oh, wow.
0: Yeah.
1: That's a good one.
0: Yeah.
1: That's a good one.
0: Thought you'd like it.
1: I'm a diehard Pirates fan.
0: Well, and so now that I've said that, you probably remember that.
1: Oh, yeah. I can't forget that.
0: Yeah.
1: I watched that. Well, I watched the whole series being a Pirates fan since 1971 or 72. But, yeah, maybe it took me another hour. Maybe I could have guessed. But, yeah, I keep striking out with you, Raleigh.
0: Well, that's good. No, the prizes are worthless. You do it for fun. And call me again soon.
1: I will.
0: Okay, thanks. All right, so there you have it, Game 7. A lot of things about that series were noteworthy. But I'll save telling you about the rest of tomorrow in case somebody ever asks for that as a trivia question again. So, 888-876-5593 is going to take us to Billy Bob in Bourbon. Hey, what's up tonight, Billy Bob? I know, like 98th caller, right?
2: You did, right on the button. Boom. Hey, I want to give a reverse scrambler instead of answering your question. I want to give one to your audience.
0: Oh, my goodness.
2: And the question is, how many, when you're sleeping during your lifetime, how many spiders do you think to swallow in your lifetime?
0: Oh, God. There's an answer to this?
2: Figure it out.
0: Wait a minute. There's
2: yeah, I'll talk to John when we get off the air.
0: There's an answer to this? That's that's alarming, don't you think?
2: Yeah. And then real quick, request, I don't know if I got a way for you to get your pen and paper in hand there.
0: Yep, I'm ready.
2: Gene Austin, Bye Bye Blackbird.
0: I've never
2: heard of that.
0: Well, I know the song. Yeah, Dean Austin?
2: Gene.
0: G-E-N-E Austin.
2: Yeah, he was in the band back in the 30s.
0: Yeah, right. Okay. All right.
2: All righty. And then that's the 5x5, I'll try it, but I don't think 30% of the audience even passes that. They're getting tough lately here.
0: Ah, well, you can blame Lisa and Laura. They are the brains
2: behind the
0: questions.
2: Well, here we go.
0: I think you'll get them. What is the most popular surname in the United States?
2: Well, I'd probably either Smith or Jones. I'll go with Smith.
0: Yep, absolutely right.
2: Oh, okay.
0: What was the first Hostess product? And it wasn't Twinkies.
2: Oh. Well, I'm one in the hole. I give up. I surrender.
0: Oh, it was chocolate cupcakes. All right.
2: Oh, I never get that one.
0: Okay. Who threw rocks through windows in Mayberry for attention?
2: Ernest T. Bass.
0: Absolutely right. All right. We get two more. You're absolutely right. What is the first planet from the sun?
2: Mercury.
0: Absolutely right. So you're doing just fine.
2: Yeah, I got a chance. Fighting chance.
0: What are the hills alive with?
2: The sound of music.
0: Okay, we have a winner. See, you did it. You did it. Hang on. Don't go away.
2: Thank you.
0: All right, so there you have it. Now we'll say goodbye to Bill. Well, I'm going to put him on hold. We'll confirm that address for the world's worst useless prizes. I keep collecting more of them eventually. Right? Eventually, we've got to be sending them to you. So let's put Billy Bob on hold, and we will get to Mike in Cleveland. He wants 5x5 also. Barry from New Hampshire wants advertising. Brian and Seneca wants... Ooh, 1950s cars. I like it already. And your first bumper stumper is coming up in moments right here on Monday Night Trivia on WGN Radio.

0: WGN Radio. I'm Raleigh James. Okay, so who is that? Yeah, and a fine song, too, on Old Town, as far as that goes. So who is he? 888-876-5593. 8888. Raleigh. And, of course, I have a question. Clear as mud, don't you know? So good. Let me find it again. Yes. Now, there are almost countless jobs associated with sports. Now, millions of Americans still engage in this sport, both professionally and casually, but one associated job with this sport disappeared over 50 years ago. Now, until the middle of the last century, it was a mandatory position, but within a couple of decades, it was eliminated entirely. What was it? All right, so there's my question, clear as muds, like I said, but you never know. And Brian and Seneca's lining up for 1950 cars, so how's it going, Brian?
1: Not too bad, Raleigh. How are you doing?
0: I can't complain. We'll ask you an easy one. See how you do. It debuted in 19...
1: Okay, first...
0: Yes.
1: Well, go ahead and ask your question first, and then I'll get to my other stuff.
0: It debuted in 1953 with a waterfall front grille and white wall tires. What was it?
1: Well, a lot of stuff debuted in 1953 with waterfall grills and
0: white tires.
1: White walls.
0: Well, go for it. One in particular. I'll give you another clue. It celebrated the 50th anniversary of the company. And it was expensive at the time, about $5,000. And it sold pretty well.
1: Try the Buick Skylark.
0: And we have a winner. All right.
1: Okay, yeah, that one was a total guess. Buick had a lot of waterfall grille cars.
0: Yes.
1: And that was around their 50th.
0: Right, only in 1953. Right, 1953,
1: yes.
0: Just the Skylark. All right, so what were you going to say other than this?
1: Oh, okay. Other than that, The Chicago Cubs won their World Series in 7 games on the road at Progressive Field in Cleveland.
0: Okay.
1: I'm not sure if there were any Game 7 road winners between the Pirates and the 2016 Cubs, but there it is.
0: All right. Well, very good. Well, hang on, your winner. Don't go away.
1: I also had a double request for tomorrow, if I could squeeze it in with a quick explanation for why.
0: Double request. Let's find this here a moment. All right, what is it?
1: Train Song in 17 Pink Sugar Elephants by Vanya and Bushti.
0: What? I have no idea what this is.
1: Well, the first song, Train Song, is a legitimate hit. In fact, it was one of, Vashi Bunyan's greatest hits.
0: Who is Vashi Bunyan?
1: She's a British folk singer.
0: Oh, God help us. All right.
1: And she sounds real good. The reason for the double request from her is that before she came up with the lyrics for the hit song, the Train Song, she had a melody that she was stuck trying to write lyrics with, and she came up with the lyric, "I saw 17 pink sugar elephants staring up at me." Pretty much a novelty song, but she did record a demo of it.
0: Uh-huh.
1: Now, what brings us up is maybe 10 years ago, the NFL and Reebok came up with a over-the-top and revolting, in my personal opinion, campaign opening up the NFL season, where they play Vashti Bunyan's Train Song in the background, and all these NFL players scattered all over the country start awakening up from whatever they do off-season, mowing the lawn, you know, celebrating with family, and start migrating zombie-like, like geese, into the NFL stadiums.
0: Uh-huh.
1: And Reebok comes up with their slogan, let's join the migration.
0: Uh-huh.
1: I'm not much of an NFL fan for various reasons, and I thought that was not only pretentious, but that was Reebok and the NFL celebrating that I did not know how to use Adobe Premiere.
0: Uh-huh.
1: My version would have shown the geese acting more like geese. And what are geese most familiar with or familiar from?
0: Yeah. Well, it's
1: property damage and defecation in undesired areas.
0: Well, not only undesired area, but
1: so
0: it's,
1: I would show the football players stomping across the hoods of cars in cleats and voiding themselves just off screen, but close enough to on screen that only the very young and most sensitive viewers would fail to realize what they were doing. And my tagline would be, "Lighten up, Francis. It's only a game."
0: All right. There you go. All right. Very good. Vashti Bunyan it is. We'll see what we can do. I'll see if I'm going to look for the 17 elephants there because that might be interesting. Don't know if I'll find it, but I will certainly look. And yes, geese known not only for the copious amount of defecation, but how slippery it is if you're walking on it. Well aware. All right. Thanks. Appreciate it. So that's where we'll put it. Now, we put Brian on hold and have John confirm that address because he adds to his stash. The twanger's been missing in action a lot tonight. All right. So that's where we are. We will have David from Muskegon up next. 1970 charts. Mike in Cleveland wants 5x5. Barry wants advertising. Going to switch from the Beatles. I think we did that successfully last week, so we'll see how we do this week. And I'm not sure what Kathy in Glendale Heights wants because John's talking to her right now. But all that and more will be coming up after the news right here on Monday Night Trivia on WGN Radio.
2: Right here. There's no break.
0: Oh, there's no break at all? Oh, no break at all. Well, that's interesting. I thought there was. All right, I guess I wasn't paying any attention because I thought there were always. So we'll start some charts then is what we'll do. And we'll welcome David and see how many we get to before we do the news. All right, David, so what you got?
3: Yes, I was wondering who I was going to do 1970 June. And I had a question first. Who did the song? It's the answer song to Billie Jean Is Not the One by Michael Jackson. It was a lady that did Billie Jean and I'm Mad as Hell. And she also did the answer version of Orange Juice Jones' I Saw You Walking in the Rain.
0: Oh, yeah. All right. Let's see, Lydia Murdoch is what her name is.
3: Okay, Lydia Murdoch?
0: Yeah, Lydia Murdoch.
3: Okay, she did the song I'm Billie Jean and I'm Mad as Hell.
0: Right, absolutely. It's actually titled Superstar.
3: Superstar?
0: Yep.
3: By Lydia Murdoch?
0: Yeah, 1983.
3: Oh, 1983.
0: Mm-hmm.
3: Okay.
0: Yeah.
3: I'm glad you told me that.
0: Yeah,
3: Superstar
0: so in
3: 1983.
0: Yeah, in parentheses, it says Superstar, and on some of the copies in parentheses, I think it says Billie Jean Answer. But it's Superstar is the name of the song. And,
3: Superstar by Lydia Murdoch.
0: Yeah, and that was the first one, and I don't think it was the only. And Michael Burton wrote that, and so that's the deal. So there you
3: are. Okay, Superstar.
0: Yeah, Lydia Murdoch.
3: And what was the answer version? I Saw You Walking in the Rain that Lydia Murdoch did.
0: Oh, Orange Juice Jones one. Trying to think. I don't remember off the top of my head. I'd have to look that up.
3: Oh, because I remember that, and I literally like that.
0: You're
3: Lydia Murdoch.
0: Yeah.
3: Superstar.
0: I didn't know that she... Well, she might have. I'm not...
3: It was a lady did an answer version.
0: Yeah, but I'm not sure. I'm not sure that that is. And I'll look, actually, during the news. So we've talked this long, so it's about time for the news. So hold on. Don't go away. All right. We'll pick it up right there after the news with charts and David and Mike and Barry and Kathy and you two coming up on WGN Radio.

0: WGN Radio. I'm Raleigh James. It's Monday Night Trivia, so there's our bumper stumper, our second one of the night. And who is that? What's he have in common with our first one? Well, we'll find out, hopefully, from you. If not, of course, we'll reveal them all at the end of the show. So we have a question there, and a little convoluted, but I do like it if you can get through it. And, you know, there are almost countless jobs associated with sports, obviously, and millions of Americans still engage in this particular sport, both professionally and casually. But one associated job to this sport disappeared over 50 years ago. And until the middle of the last century, it was a mandatory position. But within a couple decades, it was eliminated entirely. What was it? 888-876-5593. All right, so that's where we stand. Now, did a little research here for our buddy David. Are you still with me, David?
1: Yes, I am.
0: Okay, well, firstly, as I predicted, Lydia Murdoch did not do the Orange Juice Jones record. But in terms of a superstar for people who missed it, now I'm horrified to say, yes, I've got all of these. So horrifying though it is, but this was superstar.

0: So that's what you remember for that, right?
1: Yeah, okay. 1983.
0: Yeah, now, here is the deal. We're moving on because with the Orange Juice Jones, the rain thing, we have a choice of three and that I have. There's probably more, but I have three. In any event, the first one and probably the best known was on the Tommy Boy label and by Miss Thang. And the Miss Thang version was, here we go, I think. Well, soon you might hear.

0: than the rain.
1: Well, actually, it's called Thunder and Lightning. All right, it's called Thunder and Lightning. So that's the Miss Thang version. Then we also have Pamela. And you might be wondering who Pamela is. Yeah, me too. And that was 1986 on the Eve Gym label. And you might be wondering what the hell the Eve Gym label is. And yeah, me too. But here's what Walking in the Rain sounded like by Pamela.

0: Yeah, so that's Pamela. And by the way, Pamela only has A's in it, P-A-M-A-L-A. And Pamela, the reason I have this, the only reason I have this, is it was produced by Leon Haywood. And I'm a Leon Haywood fan, no matter what he does.
1: I remember him. I want to do something freaky to you.
0: Well, I think of It's Got to Be Mellow, which is a little different. But anyway, there's a third version. I'd say, sir, I don't know if it's a standout, but to me it was the most memorable, with Leot, Little Page, The Drain.

0: So there you go. Now you have all of them.
1: Yeah, Miss Thang, Thunder and Lightning. I like that.
0: Okay, that's it. Miss Thang, T-H-A-N-G, T-H-A-N-G. Don't forget that.
1: Yes. I got to add that to my oldies playlist.
0: God help us. All right, very good. So are we going to do the first week of June in 1970?
1: Mm-hmm, 1970.
0: Number one, Everything is Beautiful.
1: Everything is Beautiful, Ray Stevens.
0: Number two, Which Way You Going, Billy?
1: Which Way Going, Billy? That's the Poppy Family.
0: Yes, number three, Love on a Two-Way Street.
1: That's the Moments.
0: Yes, number four, Up Around the Bend. The flip side was
1: CCR.
0: Yeah, right, exactly. Number five, Cecilia.
1: Simon and Garfunkel.
0: Six, Get Ready.
1: Rare Earth.
0: Seven, The Letter.
1: The Letter.
0: Now, you know it's not the Box Tops because it's 1970.
1: The Letterman?
0: No.
1: Not the Letterman.
0: No, The Letter.
1: The Arbors.
0: No. how about Joe Cocker? All right, well, you're...
1: Oh,
0: letting.
1: Joe Cocker's The Letter. I'm sorry.
0: Yeah, The Letter, Joe Cocker. Number eight, American Woman.
1: Guess Who?
0: Yes, number nine, Make Me Smile.
1: Chicago.
0: Number 10, The Long and Winding Road.
1: The Beatles.
0: 90% you win. Hang on, don't go away. All right,
1: yeah.
0: So there we have it, 888-876-5593. So let's put David on hold for address confirmation. And we have a first caller. Oh, good, it's Hank, and he's taking a guess on my trivia question, too. So, Hank from Mount Prospect, thanks for calling WGN.
2: Hey, Raleigh, how are you?
0: All right, better now that you've called.
2: I'd like to take a stab at the question.
0: Okay.
2: Is the sport bowling?
0: Yes.
2: And it's probably a pin setter.
0: You're 100% right. You are our first guest, and you're absolutely right. And prior to the 1950s, as some of us may recall, the pins did not magically rearrange themselves. Usually it was a teenager, and God knows they had workers' comp claims. In 1952, there was an automatic pin setter that AMF made available. They debuted the prototype in 46, but they did not invent it. The first concept was 1936 using vacuum suction, and the guy sold the patent to AMF. So, yes, rest is history. All right, very good. Hang on. You're a winner. Now, the prizes are worthless. Takes forever to get something. You like the certificate. It's fun. And then you get something you don't want, like a 45 RPM or a tabloid or a CD or a DVD or something like that. So, hang on, don't go away. All right, so very good. Oh, well, how nice to meet Hank, and he's 100% right. It was pin setters. Oh, man. Well, I'm glad that a first-time caller got that, but a little displeased that our first guests are out of the box, though then again, the question was so convoluted, I was half afraid that no one was even going to guess. So that's great. Okay, we move on to yet another question. Oh, Debbie in Villa Park had a question, too. Oh, firstly, I guess, too, I want to find out if she thought it was also pin setter. So, Debbie in Villa Park, you still with us? No, Debbie left us. Maybe she knew, too. I don't know. But either way. So, you need another question. I'm here to provide. Looking at the 50th biggest, by population, United States cities, people in Detroit are most likely to do this, and people in Miami are least inclined to do it. Do what? 888-876-5593. 8888 Raleigh. All right, so what are we going to do here? I believe that, Mike in Cleveland's been hanging on a while. So, Mike, welcome back to WGN Radio.
3: Hi, Raleigh.
0: How are you?
3: Tell John I'm sorry. I had my speaker on and my volume wasn't.
0: Oh.
3: Too loud going to the phone.
0: Oh.
3: John told me to speak louder.
0: Okay, well, you're doing fine now.
3: Oh, okay. 5x5.
0: Yes, absolutely. And here, I hope these are, you know, on some of them I didn't necessarily get write down whether they were guests or not. So we've got to, just wade through it and hope. And so...
3: Okay.
0: Let's see what we got. Oh, I know we did that. Let me look. All right. Maury Amsterdam and Rose Marie were co-stars on what show?
3: A Dick Van Dyke Show.
0: Absolutely right. What does a pulmonologist treat?
3: A pulmonologist?
0: Yeah, what part of the body?
3: The heart.
0: No, those are cardiologists. Pulmonologists do lungs.
3: Oh, okay.
0: Glad you never had to know. Okay, who was married to Paul Newman for over 50 years?
3: Joanne Woodward.
0: Absolutely right. Who put out the Tapestry album in the 1970s?
3: Let's see, that was Carole King.
0: Absolutely. Which company made Mustangs and Thunderbirds?
3: Ford.
0: Okay, we got a winner. Very good. Thank you.
3: I need three songs now.
0: Oh, what songs do you want? You got requests for me, do you?
3: Oh, yeah. Silver Caboose, Loving You Is Killing Me.
0: Okay.
3: I heard that on KJ.
0: Okay.
3: I didn't hear it nowhere else.
0: Yeah, I was going to say, that's a little out there. All right.
3: And Sammy Turner, Always.
0: Oh, that's a wonderful song. Okay.
3: Oh, yeah.
0: Okay, that's two. Did you want three, you said?
3: Three, yeah. Let me think here. Okay, Hurricane Smith.
0: Oh, Babe, What Would You Say?
3: Would You Say?
0: Okay,
3: All
0: right, Hurricane Smith. And we are doing this for Mike in Cleveland. Okay, good deal. Thanks. Okay. Appreciate it.
3: Thank you, Raleigh. Have a good night now.
0: You too. All right, so 888-876-5593, 8888 Raleigh. All right, so Paul in Woodstock is going to want Murder, She Wrote TV trivia. I think I can do that. We'll do advertising next with Barry in New Hampshire, and Kathy in Glendale Heights has a guess, but I'm afraid it was on our last question, because did I give it? Oh, yes, I did. Maybe it is on this question. It is our Detroit most likely, our Miami least likely. So all that and more is coming up right here on WGN Radio.

0: WGN Radio. I'm Raleigh James. So who is it? All right. What's he have in common with the last couple we played? 888-876-5593. All right. So we're going to do Barry in New Hampshire. And I should have gotten a question out for him yet, but I have many, many from which to choose. So Barry in New Hampshire, welcome back to WGN Radio.
1: Hey, Raleigh.
0: What's going on?
1: Joy and trivia on Monday.
0: Well, good. You'll get it right away. You deserve a break today.
1: McDonald's.
0: Absolutely right. All right. See, was that easy? Hang on. Don't go away. All right. So there you go. Some of them are easy and some aren't. But I know Barry is on the younger side of our audience, so I always try to do something that isn't from 1951. All right, so, and some of the wonderful jingles. Yes, just last night at dinner, I was singing the Chesterfield jingle. It's a long story. So, let's see. Kathy in Glendale Heights, welcome back to WGN Radio.
2: Hello. So, I had the answer to the other question. Can you hear me?
0: Yes, loud and clear.
2: Okay, because I have speaker on. Should I turn it off?
0: Well, if you have the radio on, that should absolutely be on, off.
2: Off.
0: Yeah, because it'll confuse the hell out of you.
2: Okay. Well, I mean, you can hear me, right?
0: Loud and clear.
2: Okay. Yeah, I had the answer to the other question about the bowling because my dad had that job.
0: Uh-huh.
2: Yeah, he was a pin setter. Oh, but that's okay.
0: Okay, so we're not doing that. We're doing children's books?
2: Yeah. I'm sorry, it's so boring.
0: Oh, that's not boring. Well, he's a songwriter, everybody from Johnny Cash to Dr. Hook, but he also was a children's book writer. Who was he?
2: He was a what writer, you said?
0: You said you want children's books. This is a children's book author, a well-known children's book author, but in some ways was better known as a songwriter. A lot of country songs in particular, everybody from Johnny Cash to Dr. Hook.
2: Oh, that's a hard one.
0: And he wrote a good dozen of them easy. And, of course, a lot of songs.
2: It's not Shel Silverstein, is it?
0: Yes, it is. It's Shel Silverstein.
2: Oh, really? Okay. You don't have to give me a prize, though.
0: Oh, well, it's all right. We'll put you on the list. It takes forever. Hopefully you're still alive when we finally do a mailing, but might as well. But yes, absolutely. Shel Silverstein wrote a ton of them as early as 1963. He also was a Playboy magazine cartoonist.
2: And a poet, right?
0: Well, yes, absolutely. In fact, the poetry collections, including, A Light in the Attic, which was widely known, and that was like 81, but Where the Sidewalk Ends and Falling Up, and I liked Shell. And he's a he was a Chicago boy. His first thing in 63, the first children's book, was Lafcadio, the Lion Who Shot Back. So, all right, hang on, don't go away. All right, good deal. So, I thought he was terrific. And so, anyway, he used to hang around Nashville quite a lot, mostly at the Exit Inn. Always had good-looking women, too, I'll tell you what. Just hanging on them. All right, so 888-876-5593 is 8888 Raleigh. I don't remember if I did a break or... This is terrible. I must have. Yeah, I think I did. All right, so... It's been a day like that. Let me tell you what. Yeah, I was running around, had to go out and buy little screws for putting in some hard drives into something, and didn't realize that I had the damn screws sitting on my desk all along. But then, looking for an adapter. I need an audio adapter. Actually, this was for a mini. And couldn't find it. I still can't find it. Saw this thing last week. So I think Amazon makes more money from me reordering things that I can't find than anything else. But I let's see. We're gonna do Murder, She Wrote, 1971. Marty called back. He wants another World Series, don't you know? Eric, the Partridge Family. But of course, and there's room for you too. But I realized as of this moment, I need to review the question. Once again, I like this question too. It's fairly simple, easy to understand. Looking at the 50 biggest cities by population in the United States, people in Detroit are most likely to do this, and people in Miami are least likely to do this. So there's your question, 888 877-576-5593. Now, wanted to mention, I said there were no sports interruptions until around Labor Day, and I was wrong. I'm not sure about this, all right, because they're TBDs, meaning we won't know until we get into the game. And what is happening, apparently, is the Stanley Cup Finals. And so tomorrow at June 2nd, one begins at 7 p.m. So we'll be on right after it, I assume our usual time, but it could be later. I don't know. We'll find out. Thursday, likewise. Then next Tuesday and next Thursday, the same thing. And then assuming all goes well, that they still have games that they're playing Wednesday, June 17th. So they all start at 7, which is John Landecker time. And then assuming that they end before me, that's great. But otherwise, we start at 10. And then if it's after that, well, we start after that. And according to Sports Director Andy, expect 10:30-ish. Okay? I trust Andy. He knows a lot more about this than I ever will. So that'll be tomorrow night and Thursday night. And we have another 2 hours of Monday Night Trivia coming up in minutes here on WGN Radio.

0: WGN Radio, I'm Ronnie James. Well, that should be easy. We'll see how you do with that. That's the fourth one. Is the theme becoming apparent? All right, well, we'll see. Those are our bumper stumpers. Now, of course, I have a question. And we're looking at statistics, looking at the 50 biggest cities in the United States by population. People in Detroit are most likely to do this. And people in Miami are least likely to do this. Likely to do what? Or not do what? Depending on how you look at it. So that's my question. Of course, when that fails, you can have your own category, and sky is the limit on that. So let's see, Paul in Woodstock. Welcome back to WGN Radio.
1: Thank you, Raleigh.
0: All right, so we want Murder, She Wrote television show?
1: Yeah, the Angela Lansbury show.
0: Oh, yeah.
1: I love it.
0: Well, you will probably know this off the top of your head, but here you go anyway. What did Murder, She Wrote have in common with Jaws, the movie?
1: Oh, Cabot Cove, Maine was shot on that set.
0: Absolutely right. Same water. You're 100% right. Yes, Blair House Inn and Mendocino were a lot of the shots. But yes, and you can still see the set on the Universal Studios lot to this day. All right. Well,
1: excellent.
0: There you are. Hang on. Don't go away. Yeah, I figured he'd get it right away, but it's one of my most favorite questions because I think that's just hilarious. Yes, idyllic Cabot Cove, yes, is turns out to be Jaws, neither of which were where they were portrayed on film or camera, but indeed both in California. So, 888-876-5593, Eric in Minneapolis, welcome back to WGN Radio.
2: Yeah, hey, what's a good word tonight, Wally?
0: You tell me.
2: Let's see. Winning.
0: Okay.
2: It's all about winning. People are winning all over the place tonight.
0: Yeah, boy. Well, you know, thank God the prizes are worthless. but I tell you, the postage won't be. I can see it coming already.
2: I had that bowling pin question ready for the resetter. I was hoping to get through, but it was not in the cards again. So, anyways, I'm open for... some Partridge Family.
0: All right, let's talk Shirley Jones here a moment. She actually loved working with Jodie Foster, predicted that Farrah Fawcett would be a star, but there were two guest stars in particular that she loathed. Who did she not like?
2: Two guest stars? Oh,
0: yeah.
2: God, I have to think about every guest star that made an appearance on there. Is there a multiple choice on this? Or
0: No multiple choice. Both are well known, one more for television and one, I'd say, more for movies. Both big stars in their own right.
2: Would one of them be Meredith Baxter Burney?
0: No. Both male.
2: Oh, male. Okay. Yeah, I was going to say, boy, there's a lot I got to think about. I got to run through my head and all that.
0: I think she actually wrote about this in her book, too. But she did not state why she really loathed one of them, but I could guess.
2: Two guys that she didn't learn to think. God. Boy, that's a real good one. It forces you to think back through all the episodes of like who all the guest people were.
0: Well, one of them, think more in terms of the connection would be the band.
2: There was a guy who made was acting like a promoter on one of the episodes for a European tour. He was like a hippie guy, but he was like an older hippie guy, but I can't think of what his name was. That could possibly be one, maybe.
0: Well, we're talking about someone who would have been in season one, episode 13.
2: It had some connection with the band?
0: Well, I'd say it was more musically inclined than anything else.
2: Oh.
0: Although this is not a musician, so, you know.
2: Was it Red Woodlow?
0: It was Dick Clark.
2: Oh, Dick Clark. Yeah, he was on the episode where they went to SeaWorld or something. It was about whales.
0: Well, it was Star Quality was the name of the episode.
2: Yeah. So that one, yeah, that was about Danny wanting to go on his own.
0: Okay.
2: Danny was going to split away from the group and be a solo act.
0: Okay.
2: And Dick Clark did like a cameo when he came. They did like this dream sequence, like Danny was dreaming this, but Dick Clark was interviewing him.
0: I thought Dick Clark was interviewing David Cassidy.
2: No, on that one he was interviewing Danny because he was doing a story about Danny wanting to break away from the group and become a solo act. That was what that, and then so Dick Clark was like it was just like a little cameo appearance by him because he was like in the dream. Danny was having this dream of all this stardom and everything that it was going to come to him, and he was going to be able to help his family financially and everything like that.
0: All right. Well, we'll talk about the other guy because he was actually in a few roles playing the part of Shirley Partridge's father, actually. And she hated him.
2: Oh, the father. Okay. Boy, there was a couple of guys that did that. He actually was on the Brady Bunch episodes, too. I can see his face. He's bald and he's kind of heavy set, and he was played on. He was on one of the not the.
0: I don't think you've got the right person.
2: Well, I don't know. Maybe the information is not right because I remember.
0: This guy was a dancer and a singer and a vaudevillian.
2: Oh, was it the guy from Wizard of Oz?
0: Yes, who would that be?
2: Ray Walston.
0: No, Ray Bolger.
2: Ray Bolger, I mean.
0: Well, you tried.
2: Ray Walston was from My Favorite Martian.
0: Yeah, yeah. All right.
2: Ray.
0: We will talk to you later. Thank you for trying. Okay, Eric.
2: Okay.
0: All right, so 888. That was close. So, yeah. I'm sure you can find all those episodes online. So I don't remember if that was one of the shows. For a while, John had produced promos for network shows. And, you know, they would send us all the episodes. And he just hated them all as far as that goes. I don't remember if the Partridge Show was one of them. I remember one of them was Maude. And he said, I can't find a damn funny thing to say about this. Yeah, well, probably true. So, 888, she left all the way to the bank. 888-876-5593-8888, Raleigh. Carl in St. Louis, welcome back to WGN Radio.
3: Hi, how are you, Raleigh?
0: All right, so you're going to guess on my question, are you?
3: Yeah, I'll give it a guess. My guess would be Shovel Snow.
0: Oh, I love that. I would see that with Miami, but I would not think people in Detroit would be most likely to do it. But anyway, it has nothing to do with snow.
3: It has nothing to do with snow.
0: No.
3: Well, it has nothing to do with weather.
0: No, nothing to do with weather.
3: Okay. Well, I don't know. Got me on that one.
0: All right. I hope you'll call me back. Thanks, Carl.
3: Oh, yeah, take care.
0: Okay, bye. Yeah, so, I know John came in here, too, said the same thing, you know, is it snow? No, it is not. Miami might qualify for that. Detroit definitely would not. All right, so we're going to be doing some lyrics, and that will be with Dave on the North Side. He wants 1974 lyrics. I can do that, and let's see. Oh, Stephanie and Madison know some bumpers. Well, that's good. So, Stephanie, welcome back to WGN Radio.
4: Hey, Raleigh, thank you. The bumper stumper was Clyde McFadder.
0: It was the last one, yes.
4: Yep, I love that song. Love it. Hey, can we do five questions?
0: Yeah, sure. But you're not going to guess the other three bumpers or what the theme is?
4: Oh, no. Okay. I just knew that one.
0: That's all right.
4: Hey, yeah, if you want me to, if you're backed up with
0: callers, that's fine.
4: Okay. All right.
0: What nation does Haiti share an island with?
4: Oh, man. Cuba.
0: Oh, that's news. No, it's the Dominican Republic. It's the island of Hispaniola. Oh. All right.
4: Yep.
0: All right. So what was Thomas Edison's middle name?
4: Okay. You there? I'm sorry.
0: Yeah, I'm here. What do you think?
4: Hello,
0: I'm here. I hear you. Do you not hear me?
4: Oh.
0: I don't know. Well,
4: shucks.
0: Yeah, I don't know, Stephanie. I don't know why your phone is failing.
4: God.
0: We hear you fine. All right, so we'll, I guess we'll bid goodbye to Stephanie and leave that there if she wants to call back. But, yeah, cell phones, single duplex, that's what it is. All right, so 888-876-5593. We're going to do some New York radio trivia, don't you know? That's because Andy has called. Cindy in Chicago. Oh, she's going to guess on our question. She's also got, of course, Miss Fisher TV trivia. And Don wants his World War II planes. I'm running out of planes. All right, so we'll, and Marty called back. He wants 1971 World Series. You people are making me work for it. That's all right. That's what I'm here to do. It's Monday Night Trivia, and we'll have another bumper stumper coming up right after this on WGN Radio.

0: the lock.
1: Off my WGN door. Radio, I'm Raleigh James. Who is that? And what does he have in common with everybody else we're playing tonight? I should probably give you at least a label. Well, Scepter, 1962. All right, so now. Andy in Los Angeles. We're going to do this because we're talking New York radio from the 1960s. Andy, how are you doing tonight?
2: Okay, how are you?
1: All right, can't complain. So we're going to talk about 1966, and we're going to talk about WMCA 570. It was the biggest promotion they ever had, and it almost got their program director, Ruth Meyer, arrested. What was the contest, or the promotion, I should say?
2: 1966.
1: Yeah, it was big. Sunday, July 10th, 1966.
2: Oh, was it the picnic, that big picnic they invited everyone to? Shut down the roads?
1: The secret picnic. You're absolutely right.
2: Yeah,
1: it was really neat because, of course, they were doing the clues all week. And when they had the Sunday event, Ruth was bright enough to put banners at all the places that weren't the picnic. And she'd say, well, this isn't it, but we hope you'll have fun on WMCA anyway. You see, she did everything right, except she didn't bother to tell the Nassau police. And so they threatened arrest. But ultimately, do you remember where the picnic was?
2: It was, it in Jones Beach? I don't remember actually.
1: No,
2: it was
1: the Eastern Military Academy in Nassau County.
2: Oh, no, I did not know that.
1: Yeah, somebody had to agree to it. You know, and Jay and the Americans performed. But you knew it was the secret picnic, and that makes you a winner. All right.
2: All right, I'm proud of myself.
1: You should be. Don't go away. All right.
2: Have a good week.
1: You too. Yes, it was the first annual WMCA secret picnic. It was also the last annual WMCA picnic. I guarantee you that's right. They had a great little cartoon that went with it too. Yeah, the first annual, like I say, and last annual. All right. So 888-876-5593, 8888 Raleigh. I see I've got to work on World War II planes. I will. And let's see. But Kimberly and Dalton's got some guesses on my question. So, Kimberly, welcome back to WGN Radio.
3: Hi, Raleigh. How are you tonight?
1: Well, I'm here. How about yourself?
3: Same thing. I'm here. Anyway, I had two guesses.
1: Yes.
3: On your trivia. One was build cars.
1: Nope.
3: And one was make and record music.
1: Nope.
3: Okay, that's all I got.
1: Well, good deal. I'm glad you called. How's Jean?
3: Oh, we're plugging along.
1: Okay, good.
3: Hi.
1: Yeah,
3: how you doing?
1: All right. Hopefully you're doing all right.
3: Oh, I have to hang in there. Two more days to go.
1: All right. Well, keep me posted.
3: I'll be getting maybe better eyes on Thursday than tomorrow's guest. So, I'm hanging in there. I have to, right?
1: Yeah, absolutely. Yes, I know. It
3: but
1: becomes your social life.
3: Tonight.
1: I relate. All right. Talk to you soon. Thanks.
3: Okay. You know, can you do me a favor?
1: What?
3: You know, I know everybody's playing, a lot of, different music. But, when you have a chance this week, if you can find Bolero, When I Was in School by Maurice Ravel.
1: Okay.
3: And I really liked it. And I had given it to my grandson when he was in college, and he lost the copy I had.
1: Ah.
3: So
1: I will be happy to do that. And the good news is you could probably get it anywhere because it's very popular. So that kind of stuff's easy to find.
3: Kimberly will find it then.
1: All right, good deal. Okay, thanks.
3: Thank
1: appreciate
3: you.
1: It. All right.
3: You stay well.
1: You too.
3: Thank you so much.
1: Absolutely.
3: So much.
1: All right, so nobody has ever requested that before, but why not? So let's see. We're going to do Miss Fisher trivia. Do we have time? No, we don't have time before then. So Cindy will be first up with you. We're going to do 1964 lyrics with Dave and 1968 lyrics with Fran. Wow, by 1968, I don't remember much. And 1974, okay, mentioned that. And Don and Beloit and his planes, all right. And and Marty called back and wants 1971 World Series. And there will be one line available for you as well. Let me clear that right now. If you want to grab it, that would be 888-876-5593 on WGN Radio.

0: 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I'm Raleigh James, and who is that? All right, on the Double L label, which was, of course, Lloyd Price and his manager, Harold Logan. All right, so 888-876-5593. I got a lot of things to cover here, and I'm ready to do it, well, I think. Let's talk to Dave on the north side for his 1974 lyrics. How's it going, Dave? Are you there, Dave? Wait a minute. It's my fault. I can tell it's my fault. I know you're there. You're trying. Now, I bet you're there now. Are you with me, Dave?
1: Yeah, how you doing?
0: All right. 1974 lyrics, huh?
1: Yeah, can I request some songs? I was trying last week, but I fell asleep on you Thursday.
0: You wouldn't be the first. All right, so let me look for that sheet of paper. And, yep, okay, go for it. What do you want?
1: One from Big Bill Brunsby.
0: Okay.
1: And I think it's called Looking Out.
0: Okay.
1: Looking Up.
0: All right.
1: I'm not sure exactly.
0: All right.
1: Charles Brown.
0: All right.
1: I want Black Knight.
0: Okay.
1: Because I'm the Black Knight.
0: Uh-huh.
1: And, a Black Knight, that's not a good night, right? That's like a bad night.
0: No, I'll play it for you. You'll decide.
1: I mean, the meaning of black, right? Because aren't like knights in shiny armor supposed to be good?
0: So, I don't know. I think it's one of the worst records ever made. We'll go with that.
1: Oh, okay. I'm sorry. I didn't know you didn't like that.
0: Oh, I think it's truly a wretched record. I had to play it, and I hated it.
1: Charles Brown?
0: Yeah, there's lots of Charles Brown. He's most famous these days for his Christmas song, but we'll get your Black Knight on. All right.
1: And one other one, If? Like by Dean Martin or Louis Armstrong?
0: Okay. All right, as long as it's not by Bread. Okay, all right. Different song. All right, so let's now go with Why You Called, which was, I believe, 1974 lyrics, correct?
1: Yes.
0: You may not have a car at all, but remember, brothers and sisters, you can still stand tall.
1: Mm-hmm.
0: And the next one goes right into the name of the song.
1: Any chance I can hear it?
0: Nope.
1: Though no.
0: You, I'll give you the not on lyrics. Can't hear them. Though you may not drive a great big Cadillac, gangster white walls, TV antennas in the back. You may not have a car at all, but remember, brothers and sisters, you can still stand tall. Just, and then comes the name of the song.
1: I gotta hear it. I don't know.
0: Well, it's Be Thankful for What You

0: Emerson.
1: Oh, God, Indian Lake.
0: Yes, absolutely right. I knew you'd get that, too, because it's such a bad song. Yes, very good.
1: It is.
0: Yeah, but it's perfect. It's perfect. You'll remember every word forever.
1: Of course.
0: All right, well, hang on. Don't go away. Yes, Indian Lake. See, it's just that easy. But, yeah, be thankful for what you got. I'm afraid there were a lot of people screaming at their radios simultaneously while poor Dave muddled through and didn't make it. But yes, be thankful for what you got. Yeah, digging the scene with the gangsta lean. All right, Cindy in Chicago, welcome back to WGN Radio.
2: Okay, yeah, my guess is like some kind of barbecued brisket or poor boy sandwich or something like that that they eat more often. And
0: are we talking about the same question? Yes. People are more likely to do this in Detroit, most likely to do it in any of the top U.S. cities by population, and people are less likely to do it in Miami.
2: I couldn't even think. I mean, that's the only thing I could think of.
0: Yep, and that's not even close.
2: Wow. Okay, well, Miss Fisher now.
0: All right, then. We want to know the purpose that Friney traveled to Melbourne originally. I'm going to give you four choices. She went to Melbourne because she's engaged to be married to an Australian politician. She went because she was employed to investigate the murder of the Lord Mayor of Melbourne. She went because she fancies a holiday in warmer climes. Or she went because she is employed as a detective to report back to a retired colonel and his wife who are worried about their daughter.
2: She wanted a warmer climate.
0: Nope. Because she needed to report back to a retired colonel and his wife who are worried about their daughter.
2: Oh, okay. I don't know if you saw the first one.
0: Well, there you go. Okay, thanks. Good deal. 888-876-5593. 8888-RALEIGH. So, let's see. World War II planes coming up, I do believe. Hello, Don. Welcome back to WGN Radio.
3: Hey, Don from Floyd. How's it going?
0: Yeah, can't complain. All right.
3: I've spent many years going to college in Detroit. And going to Motown and concerts. Most likely to go to sports games.
0: Nope.
3: Most likely to go to the art gallery.
0: Nope.
3: Most likely to wash or wax their car.
0: Nope.
3: You spend a lot of time in Miami.
0: Yep.
3: It's like you're at the opposite end of whatever this is.
0: I wouldn't have known. I would have been oblivious either way.
3: Gone to like neighborhood parades or something.
0: No.
3: Boy, I don't know, Riley. I don't know. I'm sorry. Good question. I don't know. Good one.
0: All right, World War II planes. We're going to talk about the Soviet broomstick bombers, the 588th Night Bomber Regiment. That flew planes to surprise the German troops. They would idle their engines and glide silently over the targets. The sound of the wind through the support wires reminded the Germans of broomsticks, which earned the regiment its infamous nickname. What planes were they?
3: Wow! This is a good one. A lot of people did this, but yeah, the Russians really perfected it.
0: And of course, they were biplanes. We know that.
3: Wow.
0: And by all accounts, they were rickety biplanes.
3: Yeah,
0: redundant. I
3: don't know. Oh, my God. There were so many bad airplanes that the Russians had, and you feel bad for these people. I was thinking the Ilyushkin, but that's not a biplane.
0: Nope.
3: And what was the name of the outfit that did this?
0: The Soviet broomstick bombers, also known as the Night Witches.
3: Oh, my God.
0: Yes, the Night Witches, the 588th Night Bomber Regiment.
3: Wasn't that women? There's a bunch of women in that squad.
0: Oh.

0: I have
1: Maybe
0: no
1: all women.
0: idea. I'm just
1: Oh,
0: focused
1: I
0: on the
1: think I.
0: plane.
1: I haven't the slightest idea. I'm going to guess it's a Petrikov. Petlikov.
0: It's maybe that's what you're trying to say. I can't possibly pronounce this. I'll try.
1: Starts with a
0: Polikarpov.
1: P.
0: Yeah, well, it does. Polikarpov, PO2.
1: Two?
0: Two.
1: Oh, wow. Okay, I didn't.
0: Polikarpov? I don't know. It's a Polikarpov.
1: Okay. You asked me about a month ago about the Messerschmitt
0: Yep.
1: ME-163,
0: Yep.
1: right? It was the rocket one with.
0: Yep.
1: You said it had a toilet in it, but that's definitely not the case. I don't know. I don't know. That
0: Well,
1: was a weird one, but.
0: I go by what's on the printed page. I know less about this than I do about sports, and that's nothing.
1: I don't think that plane's a biplane, but
0: Well,
1: there was a lot of old.
0: it says it's a wood and canvas biplane.
1: There was a lot of biplanes like that on the British side. Then you pulled out as trainers, and of course the Swordfish that killed the Bismarck, the famous Bismarck attack.
0: The
1: A lot of braves.
0: reliable, uncomplicated design of the PO2 made it an ideal trainer aircraft, as well as doubling as a low-cost ground attack aerial reconnaissance. This was used more for training than anything else. But I don't know what a biplane's supposed to look like, but I'm looking at pictures of it. So
1: Okay.
0: I have a feeling they're right about this, only because,
1: Yeah.
0: yeah, I don't think they
1: Hey,
0: would be right
1: Raleigh,
0: otherwise.
1: I appreciate everything you do for us. How's it going with the midges or whatever those little mite things
0: Well,
1: are? New season.
0: what I finally decided to do, it was a guaranteed cure. You ready?
1: Yeah.
0: I went to the other studio 100 miles away.
1: Oh, right.
0: So I'm here this week. I'll worry about it later.
1: My suggestion, I had a quick suggestion that night, but I never called in. But to mimic like a person with CO2, I think CO2 works for a lot of things, including mosquitoes. But put like a toaster oven to like represent like a heated person, and then around it, put like a dish of beer, a little bowl saucer of beer, a little saucer of your Coca-Cola, and a little saucer of seltzer water, and all those around the hot toaster or something. And I think they'll be attracted to that, and you'll see them if they show up in the dishes.
0: I wonder what I should say on the insurance report after that. Because you know there's going to be damage.
1: Well, it's that or ozone or spray up Raleigh with lots of chemicals or
0: Well,
1: fog or something.
0: I'll keep you posted. Thanks for
1: Okay,
0: calling. All right.
1: no problem. All right,
0: Good
1: talk to you
0: deal.
1: later. Bye-bye.
0: Yeah, no. You see what happened was. I know that'd be the first sentence I would say. Yeah, it wouldn't be good at all. All right. So I'm not even sure I'm covered for that event. 888-876-5593 is 8888 Raleigh. And I'm looking at the list here because I no longer know. But for the life of me, I'm not sure if we did or we didn't. So let me see what I No, I don't think we did. All right, well, we will now, and then we'll be back right to it on WGN Radio.

0: now. WGN Radio. I'm Raleigh James. Who is that? ABC Paramount, don't you know? I don't remember the year. I should probably take a look at that for you. And it's here somewhere. Let's see. That would be 1962 on ABC Paramount. All right, so 888-876-5593-8888, Raleigh. And let's see, we're going to release Don's line, and that leaves one line available for you if you want it. We're going to talk to Jeff in Homewood. Hello, Jeff. Welcome back to WGN Radio.
1: Hi, how are you?
0: All right. How about yourself? What's up?
1: I thought of you Saturday night. WGN plays the Wolfman overnight.
0: Uh-huh.
1: Second song that he played was Having My Baby.
0: Oh, yeah. Oh, God. Oh, well.
1: That reminds me of your yearly contest.
0: Yes, absolutely. The world's worst hit records. Well, I don't think he liked it either, but it was certainly popular at the time.
1: This was what you really want to hear at 2 in the morning.
0: Yeah, right, exactly. Maybe they should have done a better edit on that particular show, yes. All right.
1: I was going to make a request.
0: You want a request?
1: Sure.
0: All right. What would that be?
1: Chris Dimension, Wedding Bell Blues.
0: Oh, all right, all right. I'll find a Laura Nero song. Let me get that sheet of paper.
1: Can you play it after 12:30 some night?
0: After 12? Yeah, I have something else to play after 12:30 for you. Let me find it here, so I'll put them together. I know I have it.
1: Which stop?
0: Yeah, let me just find it. No, that's not it. Yeah, Wichita Lineman. Okay, got you for that. And
1: yeah.
0: Now we're adding. You want the Fifth Dimension version?
1: Yeah, that'd be nice.
0: Okay, Wedding Bell Blues. All right. You got it. All right. So we're going to talk about Seinfeld, are we?
1: Yes.
0: What was the name of George's convict girlfriend? I'll give you four from which to choose.
1: Okay.
0: Was it Tara? Was it Celia? Was it Audrey? Was it Susan?
1: Celia.
0: Absolutely right. All right, so there you go. Very good. Hang on. Don't go away. You're a winner. All right. And again, prizes are worthless. I don't know when you're going to get them. I used to kind of almost promise, but... oh, God, just hung up on them. Call back. Call back. Because we want to add to your stash. I know you've won before. But call back. I didn't mean to hang up. You know, I tell you, it's like an old dog learning new tricks. And, he is calling back, so he and John can get that squared away. But the program used to be that one side was drop the call and the other was put it on hold. And then along the way, I used a different program that has it in the reverse order. Cannot remember that to save my soul. All right, so Karen and Madison, welcome back to WGN Radio.
2: Hi, Roy.
0: Hello, Karen.
2: I didn't hear the trivia, so I was busy. So I'm doing 5 by 5.
0: All right.
2: And can I just quick say, radio, after 15 years, Jordan Rich just made it into the Hall of Radio Broadcasters Hall of Fame on Thursday night.
0: Okay.
2: Coming Thursday night. That's good, you know. It took him a long time.
0: Well, congratulations to him.
2: Yes. And I just want to spread the word.
0: Okay.
2: I know you like radio. And
0: yeah.
2: I do, too.
0: All right. Good deal.
2: Yeah. Good deal, yeah.
0: So here we go.
2: This
0: was originally, actually, it was Stephanie in Madison, but her phone got disconnected. She never got to answer, so we'll start with you. What was Thomas Edison's middle name?
2: Jefferson.
0: Alva, A-L-V-A, Thomas Alva Edison. All right.
2: I never heard of that.
0: Well,
2: okay.
0: Who was Bobby Christina Brown's mother?
2: Whitney Houston.
0: Absolutely right. Just got to get three more right. What animal is said to never forget?
2: Say that one again.
0: What animal is said to never forget? Oh, you know this. You can do this. It's the animal said never forget.
2: Never forget.
0: Oh. Yeah.
2: I'm so concerned about a fox in my ear. Could it be a fox?
0: Elephant. Me and the elephants.
2: Elephant.
0: Yeah, we never forgot you.
2: The elephants.
0: Yeah.
2: Oh, I didn't know that, but they do put a string on that. I think, yeah, I didn't know
0: yes,
2: that.
0: Elephants.
2: So that's two.
0: That's it.
2: Down.
0: You're done.
2: That's the end. I'm done.
0: But there's next week.
2: Yes, there is, and there's other nights I did hear you start at 10:30.
0: Well, we're not sure. I'm glad you asked again. Oh. Tomorrow night and Thursday night, we don't know for sure. It's after the Stanley Cup final, and that could be anywhere from regular time to, you know, about half past. We don't know. We'll see when we get there.
2: Is that basketball?
0: Stanley Cup, I believe, would be hockey.
2: Okay. Well, I'll be waiting.
0: All right.
2: Thanks for
0: good deal. Absolutely.
2: I hope everybody's doing well.
0: You too.
2: Okay.
0: Talk to you soon.
2: Thank you.
0: Thanks, Karen.
2: Okay.
0: All right.
2: Bye-bye.
0: So,
2: thank
0: yes.
2: you.
0: I'm pretty sure Stanley Cup is hockey. I'm not good at this. I did ask Paul Brown what sport his team played. Oh, that was a mess. But anyway, oh, geez. Well, who knew? Or as Charlie Murdoch said to me, how many have helmets? Actually, that was a longer list than you might know, but I should have come up with football. It just didn't work out right. All right, so 888-876-5593. We're going to do 5x5 with Gary in Austin. How's it going, Gary?
3: Well, hey, Riley. I have a quick guess on the other trivia question.
0: Oh, yeah?
3: About Miami and Detroit.
0: Yes, good. What do you think?
3: Possibly, I think maybe in Detroit they drive more American-made cars.
0: Oh, I love that. No, but hang on a minute. Don't go away. Stay right where you are.
3: Okay.
0: And we'll pick it up right after the news right here on WGN Radio.

0: WGN Radio, I'm Ronnie James. Actually, there were two versions of released about the same time, 1973. This is one of them, obviously, and it has something in common with every bumper stumper we played. So who is it? What is it? You tell me. 888-876-5593. Now, back to Gary. You still with us, Gary?
1: I think I'm still here.
0: Oh, good. Yeah. I'm starting to wonder myself at this point, really, about a lot of things. All right.
1: Yeah, I'm always wondering about something.
0: Yeah, I tell you what. Yeah, it's been like that all day. But and I'd love to know where the adapters are for the Audi camera. I'll probably never find them. All right.
1: They're somewhere.
0: Right. Well, that's right. That's to be found when I don't need them, but I'll be ordering more tonight. Like I say, Amazon makes a lot of money off of me by what I lose after I've gotten it. All right.
1: Yeah.
0: Who wrote the autobiography called Spare?
1: Ooh. I don't know.
0: Prince Harry, Duke of Sussex.
1: Oh, okay. No wonder. Okay.
0: Yeah, right. Well, he's a spare, all right. All right.
1: Yeah.
0: Michael Phelps won 28 Olympic medals in what sport?
1: Swimming.
0: Yes. Who was the middle girl on the Brady Bunch?
1: Marcia.
0: Jan. Oh, man. Oh, man. All right. Well, we'll talk to you next week. Okay.
1: Gosh.
0: Okay, thanks.
1: Thanks a lot.
0: Okay, bye.
1: See you later. Bye.
0: Uh-huh. Let's see. So, yeah, gosh, and the next question was really for him because it was an Austin question, but maybe I'll save that for next week. So, because I know he'd know. All right. So we're going to be doing some MASH trivia. We're going to be doing, if Marty's still with us, some World Series. If there's something you want, we'll do that too. And remember, I have a question out there. If you don't answer it this hour, it becomes a straggler for next week. We're talking statistics, and we're looking at the 50 biggest United States cities ranked by population. People in Detroit are most likely to do this. People in Miami are least likely to do this. Do what? All right, 888-876-5593, 8888-Raleigh. Or pick your own category. Sky's the limit right here. Another bumper stumper coming up in moments on WGN Radio.

0: I'm Raleigh James. So who is that? And what do they have in common with everybody else we've played? And as I mentioned, we actually had this theme a year ago. All different records, though, but same theme. So it has something in common with the previous theme, but if you know the artists, well, that's good enough for me. In fact, we'll stop down now and hear who they all are, because I'm sure that Stan in Dearborn knows. So, Stan, welcome back to WGN Radio.
1: Oh, hi, Raleigh. Yeah, I know a few of them.
0: Okay. Well, that's...
1: And I didn't know that you had this theme before.
0: Oh, yeah. I think last July.
1: Yeah, I might have missed it. But anyway, the third one, the first couple, I think I'm not sure of, but I know the third one, How Could I Forget by Betty King.
0: Yes, yes, absolutely
1: and
0: right.
1: Somebody already identified Clyde McFadden.
0: Yes.
1: With Ta-Ta. And then The Door Is Open by Tommy Hunt.
0: Yes, yes.
1: And then one of my favorite of all time, Pookie Hudson.
0: Yeah.
1: Doing I'd Love You for Sentimental Reasons.
0: Yes.
1: And the next one, I wasn't quite sure of who it was. And thinking of my theme along the way, it sounded like a guy from the Coasters. And
0: it was a guy from the Coasters.
1: Billy Guy, then.
0: Yes, absolutely right.
1: Okay, and I know about a month ago or so, you played two versions of Can You Talk?
0: Yeah.
1: Yeah, one was by Vernon Green.
0: And that's who this is.
1: And that's the one that you just played, yeah.
0: Yeah.
1: And this last one, I still have, I'm not really quite sure of, but of the ones I identified, all these artists are lead singers from famous groups.
0: That's exactly the theme. So you'd be right.
1: Yeah.
0: You'd be right about all that. The one you just heard, the next two to come, and the first two I played.
1: Yeah, the Drifters, the 50s Drifters, the 60s Drifters.
0: Yeah.
1: And Tommy Hunt from the Five Echoes and the Flamingos.
0: Right, absolutely.
1: Pookie Hudson from the Spaniels,
0: yes.
1: And Billy Guy from the Coasters.
0: Yes.
1: Vernon Green from the Medallions. And
0: yes.
1: A couple of the other ones I'm stuck on, so.
0: Well, nobody's going to get the first two because it's been long enough. So the first thing I played was Tommy Andre, but Tommy Andre was actually Tommy Bullock of the Fiestas. And that's I Wonder Why on Old Town.
1: And Fiestas. Yeah.
0: And the
1: Old
0: second,
1: Town.
0: Yeah.
1: Yeah, I'll try to think of a group on Old Town.
0: Oh, there's a lot of them. You can, High Voices,
1: yeah.
0: You know, the Solitaires, I mean, the Harp Tones. You can go on and on with Old Town. High Weiss was a real trip. Anyway, then the next thing I played was actually Leroy Hudson of The Impressions, Eloise, and that was 1974 on Curtum.
1: So he was a lead singer, though?
0: No, he was in. He was in The Impressions. Yeah, they were just group members. They didn't have to be lead singers.
1: Yeah.
0: So,
1: oh, okay.
0: Yeah. But yeah, Leroy Hudson was pretty well known, and that was Eloise.
1: Probably in the later Impression, 74,
0: That's it. So that was the deal. And with a couple more to come, the next one you'd know, and everybody else will too. So, and then the final one you'll probably know, but God, it's an awful record. So, I mean, it really is awful. So, that'll be it. So, yeah.
1: Oh, that's a great thing, yeah.
0: Yeah, it was fun. And like I said, I did it last year with all different records. So, you know, could probably do it next year with all different records again, because there's no shortage of this.
1: Oh, yeah.
0: Yep. Well, good. Good. As usual, you did wonderfully well. I expected no less. So,
1: thank you.
0: World. Okay, thanks. And hang on, we'll confirm that address. But
1: there you have it.
0: So, yes. Let's do that. And I'm not even estimating. Oh no, I hung up on him. I did it. You know, I tell you, please call us back, Stan. That is my fault entirely, absolutely entirely. So Marty called back. Let's see if he's still with us. Are you still with us, Marty? No, Marty gave up. It was a smart thing to do, Marty. I hope you're sleeping well. All right. So we'll move right over to James on the South Side. James, how's it going?
2: Fine. How are you?
0: Well, I can't complain. So we're going to do World War II, of course.
2: Yeah.
0: And I just saw a question here. In fact, it's such a weird question. I almost want to save it and check it because I can't believe it's right. But anyway, here's one that apparently is right. At the time of Pearl Harbor, The top U.S. Navy command was called what?
2: Okay. Oh, goodness. Okay. Top U.S. command at the time of Pearl Harbor was called...
0: Yeah, and it was from 1922 through World War II, and it's an acronym, and when you pronounce it, it's funny as hell, as far as I'm concerned.
2: Oh, goodness.
0: I'd have changed it long before this.
2: I'm not up on this one. I'm gonna say PACSUM.
0: No, and you're never gonna forget this. The top U.S. Navy command was CINCUS. And what it was Commander-in-Chief U.S. Fleet, C-I-N-C-U-S. But when they pronounced it, it was CINCUS. So, yes, the top Navy command had the had the title of CINCUS.
2: No wonder they didn't...
0: I know. It's like, what could possibly go wrong with that? Yes, 1922 till after World War II, Commander-in-Chief United States Fleet. No. So what they changed it to in World War II was Cominch, C-O-M-I-N-C-H. And I don't even remember what they stood for, but then it was Cominch.
2: Oh, well, okay, at least it was better than, because unfortunately it was the what we would call the word of the word, unintended consequence.
0: Yeah, exactly. And three fleet commanders got it, Atlanta, Pacific, Asiatic, one of three anyway got it, and in the event of two or more together, of course. So I'm going to try to find out what this new Cominch actually stood for. It does not say, but... And what they're saying, the war, after the war, this was no longer needed, Commander-in-Chief United States Fleet. And we would argue that it was never needed, at least not stated that way.
2: Right. That's just the way. And, of course, the poor guy had the guy who was at the time that the U.S. Over the fleet at Pearl Harbor had, of course, a name that would be appropriate for somebody in charge.
0: Husband E. Kimmel.
2: Yep. And I'm like thinking.
0: And that was his first name, Husband. It's like, what was his mother thinking? So.
2: Unfortunately, he was not the guy who really deserved to be the scapegoat. But the thing was, I'm not even certain if, of course, some conspiracy theories actually try to say, oh, he was set up for it. But no, I think this became a combination of unintended consequence.
0: Yeah, well, absolutely. He made it to 1968, believe it or not.
2: Yeah, of course, his family still is trying to at least get the goat horns off of him.
0: Yeah.
2: And I think he doesn't deserve it, but his army guy, the guy who was over the army, now this was where, the lack of coordination, that's part of what hurt them. That was part of it.
0: Well, yeah.
2: And why lay your planes out and like wide open, wide lined up like matchsticks? Of course, the Russians would do this, the Soviets would do the same thing on the eve of the Germans' invasion.
0: Oh yeah. So. Well, you're right about the family. They tried it three times. Clinton, Nixon, and Reagan all denied them, but then Congress, the Senate, actually reversed it. And so he got a full rank, short as well. Both of them did. So the deal was that Kimmel and Short, the two final victims of Pearl Harbor, the bottom line was that, they certainly weren't acting alone. So, yep.
2: Yeah. I sent you a few other ones. I don't know if you can use the, a couple ones that I sent you for potential questions.
0: All right. Well, I will look at them this week, and we will talk during the week about the other stories.
2: Okay.
0: Okay, thanks.
2: Thank you.
0: You too. All right, so 888-876-5593. Yeah, that other, I'm going to have to look up this other thing I read about military World War II, because I thought, that can't be right. Something's wrong with this question all the way around. But Mark in Aurora, welcome to WGN Radio.
3: Oh, you got on rather quickly.
0: Yes, and I'm delighted about it. So we are going to do charts, are we? Charts?
3: Yes, this week 67.
0: 67. Yes, remember it well. All right, so let's see. Not fondly, but well. All right, so let's see what we. Yeah, that's for sure. See what we have here. Number one, respect. Hello. Obviously, Otis Redding wrote
3: respect.
0: It.
3: Respect.
0: R-E-S-P-E-C-T. Find out what that means. Yeah.
3: Aretha.
0: Yes, Aretha Franklin is right. Number two, Groovin'.
3: Rascals.
0: Yes. Yeah, number three, they were, I think they were still young at the time, but absolutely. Number three, I Got Rhythm.
3: The Amazing Rhythm Aces.
0: No, I Got Rhythm.
3: Wait a minute. The Happenings.
0: Yes, The Happenings. I say the Amazing Rhythm Aces hadn't thought about being the Amazing Rhythm Aces in 67, I don't believe. Number four.
3: Yeah.
0: Release Me and Let Me Live Again or Love Again or something or other. Yeah.
3: Engelbert Humperdinck.
0: Afraid so. Number five, Creek Alley.
3: I don't know.
0: Oh, you got to know Creek Alley. It's one of those songs where I don't think the words Creek Alley are anywhere in the damn song. I'm going to look for it here. It's one of those songs that you definitely know. I'm looking for it here. You'll know immediately. Here we are.
3: Yeah.
0: And I'm pretty sure, not that I've listened to every one of the lyrics repeatedly by any means, but I don't think Creek Alley's anywhere in it.
3: Oh, Mamas and the Papas.
0: Right. And that's enough of that. All right, so yes, Mamas and the Papas, very good. All right, so okay. Number six, Him or Me, What's It Gonna Be?
3: Paul Revere and the Raiders.
0: Number seven, The Happening.
3: Play it?
0: Yeah, that's one you're going to know, too. I know you will. Let's see. No doubt you won't. And hopefully you'll get it just as quick. Because then I don't have to play it too long. All right, let's hope that this is it. Yes, all right. So here they are in their glory and splendor.
3: Oh, Diana Ross and Supremes.
0: Yes, well, just the Supremes. Diana hadn't stepped forward yet.
3: Yeah, Supremes. Okay.
0: Number eight, Sweet Soul Music.
3: Yeah, play it.
0: I got to play that too? I know. All right, let's see if I will. Let's see. Here we go. Do you like good music, sweet soul music? All right, you probably don't want to hear me sing it. You'd rather they...
3: Oh.

0: WGN Radio. I'm Robbie James. Well, that's a gift, but it gave me a chance to hear it, and I really do like it. So, yes, it fits our theme, of course. Singers who originally were in well-known groups, and he certainly would qualify. And Bill in Chicago knows exactly who that is. So, Bill, welcome back to WGN Radio.
1: Yeah, I'm going to do your bumper. What was the question again? What are they doing in Detroit, but never in Miami?
0: Oh, I thought you were doing a musical bumper.
1: No.
0: You're not doing bumper then. All right.
1: Yeah, sorry.
0: Here, I thought you got our bumper. All right. Looking at the 50 biggest United States cities ranked by population, people in Detroit are most likely to do this, and people in Miami are least inclined to do it. Do what?
1: I'd say shovel snow.
0: No, actually, a lot of people have been saying that, but, you know, I understand why people would think that about Miami, but no one can think that more people are shoveling snow in Detroit than a lot of other places.
1: Right, well, I just heard it a little ago, and I happened to catch enough shovel snow.
0: No, not even close.
1: Okay.
0: All right. Thanks for trying.
1: Okay.
0: And here I thought that Bill had aced our bumper because it's a well-known artist. I was expecting him. Well, I know that Stan knows. Of course, that goes without saying. It's interesting. Eugene Record wrote it and Carl Davis produced it, so you know it's going to be a great record. 1972 on Brunswick. All right. So 888-876-5593. Now, we were talking before the news interrupted us with Mark from Aurora, and we're going to finish the charts right now, I do believe. So are you still with us, Mark?
2: Yeah, I think the last song was Wilson Pickett.
0: Yes, absolutely. Well, no, it isn't Wilson Pickett. But it isn't. No. It isn't Wilson Pickett. But, yeah.
2: Oh.
0: All right. So that's interesting. You'd think that.
2: I got it wrong. So who is it?
0: Well, I'm hoping that someone will guess. We'll see.
2: No. I mean on the charts.
0: Oh.
2: Yeah,
0: no.
2: Sweet Soul Music.
0: Yeah, right. Sweet Soul Music is Arthur Conley.
2: Oh, okay.
0: Yeah.
2: Well, that's why I've
0: right.
2: missed so far.
0: Number 9, Somebody to Love.
2: The Jefferson Airplane with Gracie Slick.
0: And number 10, All I Need Is You.
2: Let's play it.
0: Okay. And by the way, next time, make sure you're not on speakerphone. But.
2: Well. The problem was being in an echoey room.
0: Yeah, well, no, this
2: is
0: you don't want to ever be on speakerphone. So let's see.
2: I'm on AirPods.
0: Well, it's not great, let me be honest. Let's see. I'm looking for the right artist so I get the right. So funny, I'm coming up with all sorts of different things that aren't right. So let me do it another way. All right. I'll look it up by the artist that I want. And it's a well-known artist, no doubt about that. Okay.
2: Yeah.
0: All I Need. Here we are. All I Need.
2: Is You.
0: Yeah, well. All right, so here we go.

0: about.
1: No, it's not the Four Tops, but good luck. It's the Temptations.
2: Oh, I got them reversed.
1: Yeah.
2: Yeah, I knew it was either one of those. But
1: yep.
2: Anyway.
1: Yep, sounded like a Motown production to me too. All right, so I still think you eked by though, so we'll add to your stash.
2: Yeah, I did.
1: All right, hang on, okay. don't go away. All right, so not the spectacular showing we usually get from Mark, but a winner nonetheless. All right, so we're gonna talk to Naoto from Japan here in a moment too. That'll be fun. And but now Shane is driving. Are we on our way to Milwaukee again? Let's find out together, shall we? So, Shane, welcome back to WGN.
3: How are you, Raleigh? How are you tonight?
1: All right. Are we going to Milwaukee again?
3: Actually, we are on our way to Toma, Wisconsin.
1: Oh, okay, good. I like a change of pace.
3: Me too.
1: All right, yeah. And how's the weather?
3: It's beautiful out right now.
1: Oh,
3: nice
1: good.
3: And cool.
1: Good.
3: And dry.
1: Good, yeah. That's nice. That makes driving a pleasure.
3: Yes, it does.
1: Yeah, well, good. Good. All right, so let's look at our little series here. Let's see what we have here. It says, any suburban male between 40 and 50 years old can quote most of the lines to Caddyshack. One of that movie stars portrayed a soldier on MASH who was in such severe shell shock he couldn't move his legs despite the fact that they were uninjured. Who played the character?
3: I know who you're talking about, and I don't know his name.
1: Well, let's try.
3: He was. I know he was the lead caddy.
1: Yeah. All right. Well, let's give you some names, and you can decide: Bill Murray, Michael O'Keefe, Ted Knight, or Chevy Chase.
3: Michael O'Keefe.
1: Absolutely right. See, you did it.
3: All right.
1: All right. Hang on. Don't go away. All right, so it's just that easy, and thanks for taking me along for the ride. I love to ride. All right, now, last week before I slaughtered the English language start to finish and put it out of everybody's misery, I had come up with a great Myers-Briggs question, and then it's gone the way of all flesh, but we're going to find another one in a moment. And as soon as we do, we're going to talk to Naoto, who has called, and there's still room for you tonight. And remember, I've got a question out there, and if you don't get it tonight, it's going to be a straggler for next week. And that is, looking at the 50 biggest U.S. cities by population, people in Detroit are most likely to do this. People in Miami are least likely to do it. Do what? 888-876-5593 on WGN Radio.

0: I'm Raleigh James. Okay, so who is that? All right, and I'll be revealing all in a few minutes. All right, so we have Naoto in Japan, I do hope. So, Naoto, what's going on tonight in Japan?
1: Well, Japan is getting really warm these days.
0: I'll bet it is. Well, you know, summer's here no matter what. Yeah.
1: So, yeah, it's kind of getting really... I'm really getting, how should I say this? I really prefer salt these days.
0: Yeah, right. Well, now, are you still going out every day, getting your exercise in that hot sun?
1: I was just walking.
0: Okay.
1: Maybe like 30 minutes or so, but, you know, I'm already sweating, so.
0: Yeah. Well, good luck on that. Nothing like air conditioning. Hopefully you have central air conditioning at home.
1: Yes, I do.
0: Yay. All right. Well, then all is well, so you can go back. That's good. Now, last time we discovered that originally the dynamic duo Myers-Briggs were coming up with this as a way to enhance their writing, their characters. And actually, daughter was more intent on using it as a tool to write better. Mom actually had a covert idea. She wanted to do this with it. And what is it that mom wanted to do? And it had nothing to do with assessing personality for jobs or anything like that.
1: I actually have no idea, but can you give me a little bit more, like, details?
0: Well, a hint, let's see what I can do. Well, it had to do with an assessment, but she wasn't assessing anything having to do with workplaces or anything like that.
1: Maybe assessing like a fortune of someone, like
0: nope.
1: Maybe like
0: Nope. Her daughter was her daughter was involved in this, although her daughter didn't know it.
1: Well, I have no idea.
0: Well, mom was initially developing it to use the whole personality framework as a way to better match potential suitors for her daughter. So, in other words, everybody that wanted to date daughter, mom put them through this personality assessment first. And daughter did not know it.
1: Well, but, you know, it makes kind of sense, you know. Many people use it for, like, just purpose, you know.
0: Right, exactly. So it does make sense. And, you know, I have a feeling that both of them were probably shocked when it became such an employment tool.
1: Yeah, they must be.
0: Yeah, it's like, damn, we didn't know that. But they sure played the part well after that. But they sure didn't have it in mind when they started.
1: Oh, thanks for the interesting question.
0: All right. Talk to you next week. Thanks. Appreciate it. Stay cool.
1: Thank you.
0: Okay.
1: Yeah.
0: All right. Yes. Yes. We're at home right away. Yeah. Under the air conditioning. Yeah. And air conditioning is such a wonderful thing, don't you think? I mean, the entire state of Arizona at this point wouldn't be around if it weren't for central air conditioning. Though I think in the future, if they don't do anything about water, it may not be around again. Desalinate, people. All right. Eric in Milwaukee. Welcome. In Minneapolis. Sorry, Twin Tundras. Welcome back to WGN Radio.
2: Yeah, I got a couple guesses. I'm going to try to redeem myself early before the night's over. But okay. I was just thinking, because of the geographic locations of the two cities, Detroit and Miami, that it might have something to do with travel and crossing the border,
0: Okay, I'm going to put you out of your misery. It has nothing to do with their geographic locations.
2: Okay, and then the next thing was going to be they both cities have residents that do currency exchanges.
0: That's interesting. No.
2: Well, listen, I did enjoy the backstory about... the Partridge Family question, because I didn't know that she didn't get along with those people. So now when I watch the episodes, I'm going to watch and see if I can see anything that tips that off. Because, that's interesting. From watching the episodes, I never got that feeling that, you know, I never knew. I never even heard that. So even though I didn't get the question right, pretty much, I did get some valuable information from that, so I like that.
0: Good. Well, you'll have to let me know. I wish in her book she had been clearer on what she didn't like about them.
2: Yeah, so that was Shirley Jones, right?
0: Yes.
2: Yeah. So it was Ray Bolger, and what was who? Do you remember who?
0: Yeah, Dick Clark from American Bandstand. Dick Clark.
2: Yeah.
0: I can understand liking him, but I don't know what her reason was.
2: Well, you know who else was a guest on there and did a part? Was Howard Cosell, of all people.
0: I'm not surprised. Most people I knew who knew him, and I didn't, but most people I knew who did know him, they liked him.
2: Yeah, he was kind of that one of those personalities that divided people, though. Like, you either hated him or you loved him.
0: Yeah.
2: Kind of person. But that's who I was trying to think of when I first heard the question. But that was a really tough one because, first of all, I hadn't read Shirley Jones' book. I read David Cassidy's Fear and Loathing on the Partridge Family Bus.
0: Okay.
2: But he never mentioned anything about her not getting along with people. But anyways, like I said, I was really appreciative of the fact that it was such a good question that I learned that about it and that little bit of a backstory that I was unaware of.
0: Well, good. Well, we will talk to you next time.
2: Okay.
0: Okay,
2: I'll try
0: thanks.
2: To get in.
0: Appreciate it.
2: Okay, thank you.
0: Yeah, Howard Cosell was interesting because the people who worked with him professionally didn't really like him. He was not considered likable. He was abrasive and he was arrogant and a know-it-all. But behind the scenes, the people who were his close personal friends loved this guy. They said he was loyal, he was thoughtful, he was a great listener, he was a good friend. And in fact, he even allowed his friends to, tease him and mock him and all that, didn't care at all. But man, once he got into that booth or into the professional status, no, people didn't like him at all. So tell you someone else who was likable personally was Don Rickles. And a friend of mine was his valet for a while, and when he was younger, when they were both younger, actually, and liked him a bunch. So you never know. And of course, then there's Rodney Dangerfield, who also was very likable. So you just never know. All right. So now let us go over all of the songs we played. And yes, all of the artists were well-known artists from well-known groups. Tommy Bullock, he was Tommy Andre on I Wonder Why. Of course, he was with the Fiestas, 1962 on Old Town for that. Leroy Hudson, we mentioned The Impressions, 1974 on Curtum. Benny King did How Can I Forget. A lot of other people did as well, and 1963 on London. Clyde McFadder, Tata, of course, The Drifters, and more. Tommy Hunt, The Doors Open, The Flamingos, and more. Pookie Hudson, I Love You for Sentimental Reasons, and most notably The Spaniels, and Billy Guy, Here I Am, most notably The Coasters. Vernon Green, Can You Talk, of The Medallions. Don Julian, What Chance Has a Man, of The Meadowlarks. Jackie Wilson, well, come on, The Dominoes, The Falcons, and on, You Got Me Walking. And the last one, just a horrible record all the way around. Len Barry, Lip Sync, 1965 on Decca. And of course, Len Barry was the lead singer for the Dovells. So that's what it was. And as I said, we did this about a year ago, last July, had a different 11 records. So that's the deal there. Now, I would say full shows this week, but I honestly do not know. They should be almost full shows, if not. And the deal is it starts at 7 on Tuesday and on Thursday, the Stanley Cup Finals. Or the playoffs, I guess. That's sort of a wild card. Again, Andy, the sports director for WGN, assumes that given the breaks and all that kind of stuff, we should anticipate a 10:30 start. Ashley says it could be a 10 p.m. start. So somewhere, I'd say between 10 and 11 for sure. So you might try tuning in at the regular time, and we'll be on right after the game. And that's true for Thursday as well. And so, and that's this week. And it's next week. And then, if it goes that far, it'll be the following Wednesday, June 17th. Hard to believe. So that's the upcoming deal. Hopefully you didn't miss the full moon. I didn't really talk much about it. I should have. And that was on the 31st. And that was a blue moon early in the morning on the on the 31st, as you probably have heard. So we have now, after of course the blue moon, full moon, we go to a new moon, and that's on June 14th. And so if you're going to do your prosperity checks, and you know all about that, if the law of abundance, that would be June 14th, and I'd say sometime around 10 o'clock, 9:54 to be exact, Central Time, would be for the new moon. So you might want to check that out. So that pretty much is all I got. I'm trying to see if there's anything else I need to tell you in the waning seconds of the show. Appreciate all the calls. And I know a lot more of you have been calling because I just saw my bill for long distance calls, and I thought, "Whoa, boy! I didn't realize that." But and a big thanks to, of course, Lisa and Laura for the wonderful 5x5 questions, and to everybody else who contributes. And it's so much appreciated. And so tomorrow night we'll talk about whatever's on your mind, you know, providing that it has no significance whatsoever. And yeah, I was talking with John earlier, and I said, "Thank God that I banned politics a while ago." From discourse, because boy, that would right now, man, oh man, that just even listen, passing conversations, you know, at a restaurant, sitting next to people or whatever, it's like, oh boy, this is a little too ugly for the room. So we'll forget completely about that. And well, by the way, today we wished happy birthday to Pat Boone, who turned 92, and he's still with us. Yeah. Nelson Riddle isn't, but he would have been 105. All right, so we thank Adam for keeping us on the air and John for screening your calls. But above all, I thank you for calling, especially on Monday Night Trivia. Couldn't do it without you. So we'll do it from now, around 21 hours from now, give or take, we don't know, after the Stanley Cup Finals. Until then, that's a wrap. I'm Raleigh James. It's WGN Radio.
3: Hang On Groupie, plus How Lows Can You Go, and The Naked Bum. I'm Grant Marshall, 2020 News. Real news, real stories, real fun. Quack to school, coarse feathers, and funky business as the dirt's being dished following the abrupt resignation of the president of Ohio State. An internal probe reports the college prez had an inappropriate relationship with a podcaster and wannabe he used to let sneak in the back door to his campus office. The odd couple traveled together and he tried to arm twist Ohio State officials into backing the young woman's alleged business ventures, the report claims. What is this? Old school? Parking lot plowdown. A brazen band's bold burglary turns brutal. Cops say a car-snatching crew blasted out of a Brooklyn Lowe's lot and bowled over a walker-wielding woman in a heartless hit-and-run horror. The stolen speedster struck and sped off, leaving shock sirens and shaken shoppers in its wake. Now investigators are hunting the reckless riders responsible for this pavement-pounding panic. They treated a parking lot like a pit lane. Now they're headed for a penalty box. The monster flash, Won't You Flee My Neighbor, a one-man slime spree on a residential street near Cleveland as some nude numbskull unnerves the nabe. Here's what cops claim about natural-born thriller. One minute he's on somebody's doorstep with his dog refusing to leave. Then he's strolling down the street naked and depraved. Plus the time he chased schoolgirls home. And how about parading around in a Michael Myers movie mask? If Creepshow makes bail, you gotta wonder, who let the slob out? And that's what's happening. I'm Grant Marshall, 2020 News.
0: This is a replay of Monday Night Trivia on June 1st on WGN Radio. And the only reason you're hearing it is because my good friend Luke Davis helped me. Otherwise, there would be no stream, and it was entirely my fault. In any event, we started at 10. If you don't hear yourself on it, it's because you didn't call, and I hope you'll rectify that soon.

0: 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I'm Raleigh James. We have 3 hours of Monday Night Trivia, and I hope you'll call 888-876-5593, 8888-Raleigh. We've got 11 bumper stumpers. They have a theme, interestingly. We used this theme once before with completely different records, so we'll see how you do tonight. And, of course, you need a question, because we had no straggler from last week. So here we go. There are almost countless jobs associated with sports. Millions of Americans still engage in this sport, both professionally and casually, but one associated job disappeared over 50 years ago. Until the middle of the last century, it was a mandatory position. But within a couple of decades, it was eliminated entirely. What was it? All right. You might know the sport. You're going to have to know the sport to give me the answer, but I think after a while you will. So that's the deal on my question. Okay. Maybe you'd rather have your own category. Right about now, that's probably your best bet. Sky's the limit on that. Everybody knows something about something. So let's do it to it. 888-876-5593-8888-Raleigh. And we will kick it off tonight with Marty in Whiting. Welcome back to WGN Radio, Marty. Are you with me, Marty?
1: Oh, sorry. Yes, I'm here.
0: Yes. Yeah. Doing something else at the same time?
1: All right. I didn't expect to be the first caller. I had my radio turned up.
0: Oh, but you are. Now, you want 1979 World Series, which, as you know, saw the Pirates rally to defeat the Baltimore Orioles. All right, so we're going to talk about Game 7, all right, which, of course, was the winning game. But it also makes the Pirates the last team to ever do this in Game 7. Do what?
1: I watched that game. I was 16 years old.
0: Okay, and what about it would be what about would be memorable, other than, of course, who did what to whom? But because it has nothing to do with what they did on the field.
1: Wow, Raleigh, you know what? I keep striking out with you. I do not know.
0: Well, you will when I tell you. Their Game 7 victory made them the last team to ever win a World Series Game 7 on the road.
1: Oh, wow.
0: Yeah.
1: That's a good one.
0: Yeah.
1: That's a good one.
0: Thought you'd like it.
1: I'm a diehard Pirates fan.
0: Well, and so now that I've said that, you probably remember that.
1: Oh, yeah. I can't forget that.
0: Yeah.
1: I watched the whole series being a Pirates fan since 1971 or 72, but yeah, maybe... maybe it took me another hour. Maybe I could have guessed. But, yeah, I keep striking out with you, Raleigh.
0: Well, that's good. No, the prizes are worthless. You do it for fun. And call me again soon.
1: I will.
0: Okay, thanks. All right, so there you have it, Game 7. A lot of things about that series were noteworthy. But I'll save telling you about the rest of more in case somebody ever asks for that as a trivia question again. So, 888-876-5593 is going to take us to Billy Bob in Bourbon. Hey, what's up tonight, Billy Bob? I know, like

0: 98th caller, right?
1: You did it right on the button. Bumpity boom. Hey, I want to give a reverse straggler. Instead of answering your question, I want to give one to your audience.
0: Oh, my goodness.
1: And the question is, how many, when you're sleeping during your lifetime, how many spiders do you think to swallow in your lifetime?
0: Oh, God. There's an answer to this? Wait a minute.
1: I'll tell John when we get off the air.
0: There's an answer to this? That's alarming, don't you think?
1: Yeah. And then real quick, request, I don't know if I got a way for you to get your pen and paper in hand there.
0: Yep, I'm ready.
1: Gene Austin, Bye Bye Blackbird.
0: I've never heard
1: of that.
0: Well, I know the song. Yeah, Dean Austin?
1: Gene.
0: G-E-N-E Austin.
1: He was in the band back in the 30s.
0: Yeah, right. Okay. All right.
1: All righty. And then that's the 5x5, I'll try it, but I don't think 30% of the audience even passes that. They're getting tough lately here.
0: Ah, well, you can blame Lisa and Laura. They are the brains behind the questions.
1: Well, here we go.
0: I think you'll get them. What is the most popular surname in the United States?
1: Well, I'd probably either Smith or Jones. I'll go with Smith.
0: Yep, absolutely right.
1: Oh, okay.
0: What was the first Hostess product? And it wasn't Twinkies.
1: Oh, well, I'm one in the hole. I give up. I surrender.
0: Oh, it was chocolate cupcakes. All right.
1: Oh, I never get that one.
0: Okay. Who threw rocks through windows in Mayberry for attention?
1: Ernest T. Bass.
0: Absolutely right. All right. We get two more. You're absolutely right. What is the first planet from the sun?
1: Mercury.
0: Absolutely right. See, you're doing just fine.
1: Yeah, I got a chance. Fighting chance.
0: What are the hills alive with?
1: The sound of music.
0: Okay, we have a winner. See, you did it. You did it. Hang on. Don't go away.
1: Thank you.
0: All right, so there you have it. Now we'll say goodbye to Bill. Well, I'm going to put him on hold. We'll confirm that address for the world's worst useless prizes. I keep collecting more of them eventually. Right? Eventually, we've got to be sending them to you. So let's put Billy Bob on hold, and we will get to Mike in Cleveland. He wants 5x5 also. Barry from New Hampshire wants advertising. Brian and Seneca wants... Ooh, 1950s cars. I like it already. And your first bumper stumper is coming up in moments right here on Monday Night Trivia on WGN Radio.

0: GN Radio. I'm Raleigh James. Okay, so who is that? Yeah, and a fine song, too, on Old Town, as far as that goes. So who is he? 888-876-5593. 8888. Raleigh. And, of course, I have a question. Clear as mud, don't you know? So good. Let me find it again. Yes. Now, there are almost countless jobs associated with sports. Now, millions of Americans still engage in this sport, both professionally and casually. But one associated job with this sport disappeared over 50 years ago. Now, until the middle of the last century, it was a mandatory position. But within a couple of decades, it was eliminated entirely. What was it? All right, so there's my question, clear as muds, like I said. But you never know. And Brian and Seneca's lining up for 1950 cars. So how's it going, Brian?
1: Not too bad, Raleigh. How are you doing?
0: I can't complain. We'll ask you an easy one. See how you do. It debuted in 19...
1: Okay, first...
0: Yes.
1: Well, go ahead and ask your question first, and then I'll get to my other stuff.
0: It debuted in 1953 with a waterfall front grille and white wall tires. What was it?
1: Well, a lot of stuff debuted in 1953 with waterfall grills and
0: white tires.
1: White light walls.
0: Well, go for it. One in particular. I'll give you another clue. It celebrated the 50th anniversary of the company. And it was expensive at the time, about $5,000. And it sold pretty well.
1: Try the Buick Skylark.
0: And we have a winner. All right.
1: Okay, yeah, that one was a total guess. Buick had a lot of waterfall grille cars.
0: Yes.
1: And that was their 50th.
0: Right, only in 1953. Right, 1953,
1: yes.
0: Just the Skylark. All right, so what were you going to say other than this?
1: Oh, okay. Other than that, the Chicago Cubs won their World Series in 7 games on the road at Progressive Field in Cleveland.
0: Okay.
1: I'm not sure if there were any Game 7 road winners between the Pirates and the 2016 Cubs, but there it is.
0: All right. Well, very good. Well, hang on, your winner. Don't go away.
1: I also had a double request for tomorrow, if I could squeeze it in with a quick explanation for why.
0: Double request. Let's find this here a moment. All right, what is it?
1: Train Song in 17 Pink Sugar Elephants by Vanya and Bushti.
0: What? I have no idea what this is.
1: Well, the first song, Train Song, is a legitimate hit. In fact, it was one of, Vashi Bunyan's greatest hits.
0: Who is Vashi Bunyan?
1: She's a British folk singer.
0: Oh, God help us. All right.
1: And she sounds real good. The reason for the double request from her is that before she came up with the lyrics for the hit song, the Train Song, she had a melody that she was stuck trying to write lyrics with, and she came up with the lyric, "I saw 17 pink sugar elephants staring up at me." Pretty much a novelty song, but she did record a demo of it.
0: Uh-huh.
1: Now, what brings us up is maybe 10 years ago, the NFL and Reebok came up with a over-the-top and revolting, in my personal opinion, campaign opening up the NFL season, where they play Vashti Bunyan's Train Song in the background, and all these NFL players scattered all over the country start awakening up from whatever they do off-season, mowing the lawn, you know, celebrating with family, and start migrating zombie-like, like geese, into the NFL stadiums.
0: Uh-huh.
1: And Reebok comes up with their slogan, let's join the migration.
0: Uh-huh.
1: I'm not much of an NFL fan for various reasons, and I thought that was not only pretentious, but that was Reebok and the NFL celebrating that I did not know how to use Adobe Premiere.
0: Uh-huh.
1: My version would have shown the geese acting more like geese. And what are geese most familiar with or familiar from?
0: Sure. Well, it's
1: property damage and defecation in undesired areas.
0: Well, not only undesired area, but
1: so
0: it's,
1: I would show the football players stomping across the hoods of cars in cleats and voiding themselves just off screen, but close enough to on screen that only the very young and most sensitive viewers would fail to realize what they were doing. And my tagline would be, lighten up, Francis. It's only a game.
0: All right. There you go. All right. Very good. Vashti Bunyan it is. We'll see what we can do. I'll see if I'm going to look for the 17 elephants there because that might be interesting. Don't know if I'll find it, but I will certainly look. And yes, geese known not only for the copious amount of defecation, but how slippery it is if you're walking on it. Well aware. All right. Thanks. Appreciate it. So that's where we'll put it. Now, we put Brian on hold and have John confirm that address because he adds to his stash. The twanger's been missing in action a lot tonight. All right. So that's where we are. We will have David from Muskegon up next. 1970 charts. Mike in Cleveland wants 5x5. Barry wants advertising. Going to switch from the Beatles. I think we did that successfully last week, so we'll see how we do this week. And I'm not sure what Kathy in Glendale Heights wants because John's talking to her right now. But all that and more will be coming up after the news right here on Monday Night Trivia on WGN Radio.
2: Right here. There's no break.
0: Oh, there's no break at all? Oh, no break at all. Well, that's interesting. I thought there was. All right, I guess I wasn't paying any attention because I thought there were always. So we'll start some charts then is what we'll do. And we'll welcome David and see how many we get to before we do the news. All right, David, so what you got?
3: Yes, I was wondering who I was going to do 1970 June. And I had a question first. Who did the song? It's the answer song to Billie Jean Is Not the One by Michael Jackson. It was a lady that did Billie Jean and I'm Mad as Hell. And she also did the answer version of Orange Juice Jones' I Saw You Walking in the Rain.
0: Oh, yeah. All right. Let's see, Lydia Murdoch is what her name is.
3: Okay, Lydia Murdoch?
0: Yeah, Lydia Murdoch.
3: Okay, she did the song I'm Billie Jean and I'm Mad as Hell.
0: Right, absolutely. It's actually titled Superstar.
3: Superstar?
0: Yep.
3: By Lydia Murdoch?
0: Yeah, 1983.
3: Oh, 1983.
0: Mm-hmm.
3: Okay.
0: Yeah.
3: I'm glad you told me that.
0: Yeah,
3: Superstar
0: so in
3: 1983.
0: Yeah, in parentheses, it says Superstar, and on some of the copies in parentheses, I think it says Billie Jean Answer. But it's Superstar is the name of the song. And,
3: Superstar by Lydia Murdoch.
0: Yeah, and that was the first one, and I don't think it was the only. And Michael Burton wrote that, and so that's the deal. So there you
3: are. Okay, Superstar.
0: Yeah, Lydia
3: Murdoch. And what was the answer version? I Saw You Walking in the Rain that Lydia Murdoch did.
0: Oh, Orange Juice Jones one. Trying to think. I don't remember off the top of my head. I'd have to look that up.
3: Oh, because I remember that, and I literally like that.
0: You're
3: Lydia Murdoch.
0: Yeah.
3: Superstar.
0: I didn't know that she... Well, she might have. I'm not...
3: It was a lady did an answer version.
0: Yeah, but I'm not sure. I'm not sure that that is. And I'll look, actually, during the news. So we've talked this long, so it's about time for the news. So hold on. Don't go away. All right. We'll pick it up right there after the news with Charts and David and Mike and Barry and Kathy and you two coming up on WGN Radio.

0: WGN Radio. I'm Raleigh James. It's Monday Night Trivia, so there's our bumper stumper, our second one of the night. And who is that? What's he have in common with our first one? Well, we'll find out, hopefully, from you. If not, of course, we'll reveal them all at the end of the show. So we have a question there, and a little convoluted, but I do like it if you can get through it. And, you know, there are almost countless jobs associated with sports, obviously, and millions of Americans still engage in this particular sport, both professionally and casually. But one associated job to this sport disappeared over 50 years ago. And until the middle of the last century, it was a mandatory position. But within a couple decades, it was eliminated entirely. What was it? 888-876-5593. All right, so that's where we stand. Now, did a little research here for our buddy David. Are you still with me, David?
1: Yes, I am.
0: Okay, well, firstly, as I predicted, Lydia Murdoch did not do the Orange Juice Jones record. But in terms of a superstar for people who missed it, now, I'm horrified to say, yes, I've got all of these. So horrifying though it is, but this was superstar.

0: So that's what you remember for that, right?
1: Yeah, okay. 1983.
0: Yeah, now, here is the deal. We're moving on because with the Orange Juice Jones, the rain thing, we have a choice of three and that I have. There's probably more, but I have three. In any event, the first one and probably the best known was on the Tommy Boy label and by Miss Thang. And the Miss Thang version was, here we go, I think. Well, soon you might hear it.
1: Yeah, this is it.

0: it in the rain.
1: Well, actually, it's called Thunder and Lightning. All right, it's called Thunder and Lightning. So that's the Miss Thang version. Then we also have Pamela. And you might be wondering who Pamela is. Yeah, me too. And that was 1986 on the Eve Gym label. And you might be wondering what the hell the Eve Gym label is. And yeah, me too. But here's what Walking in the Rain sounded like by Pamela

0: Yeah, so that's Pamela. And by the way, Pamela only has A's in it, P-A-M-A-L-A. And Pamela, the reason I have this, the only reason I have this, is it was produced by Leon Haywood. And I'm a Leon Haywood fan, no matter what he does.
1: I remember him. I want to do something freaky to you.
0: Well, I think of It's Got to Be Mellow, which is a little different. But anyway, there's a third version. I'd say, I don't know if it's a standout, but to me it was the most memorable, with Leon, Little Page, The Drain.

0: So there you go. Now you have all of them.
1: Yeah, Miss Thang, Thunder and Lightning. I like that.
0: Okay, that's it. Miss Thang, T-H-A-N-G, T-H-A-N-G. Don't forget that.
1: Yes. I got to add that to my oldies playlist.
0: God help us. All right, very good. So are we going to do the first week of June in 1970?
1: Mm-hmm, 1970.
0: Number one, Everything is Beautiful.
1: Everything is Beautiful, Ray Stevens.
0: Number two, Which Way You Going, Billy?
1: Which Way Going, Billy? That's the Poppy Family.
0: Yes, number three, Love on a Two-Way Street.
1: That's the Moments.
0: Yes, number four, Up Around the Bend. The flip side was
1: CCR.
0: Yeah, right, exactly. Number five, Cecilia.
1: Simon and Garfunkel.
0: Six, Get Ready.
1: Rare Earth.
0: Seven, The Letter.
1: The Letter.
0: Now, you know it's not the Box Tops because it's 1970.
1: The Letterman?
0: No.
1: Not the Letterman.
0: No, The Letter.
1: The Arbors.
0: No. how about Joe Cocker? All right, well, you're...
1: Oh,
0: letting.
1: Joe Cocker's The Letter. I'm sorry.
0: Yeah, The Letter, Joe Cocker. Number eight, American Woman.
1: Guess Who?
0: Yes, number nine, Make Me Smile.
1: Chicago.
0: Number 10, The Long and Winding Road.
1: The Beatles.
0: 90% you win. Hang on, don't go away. All right,
1: yeah.
0: So there we have it, 888-876-5593. So let's put David on hold for address confirmation. And we have a first caller. Oh, good, it's Hank, and he's taking a guess on my trivia question, too. So, Hank from Mount Prospect, thanks for calling WGN.
2: Hey, Raleigh, how are you?
0: All right, better now that you've called.
2: I'd like to take a stab at the question.
0: Okay.
2: Is the sport bowling?
0: Yes.
2: And it's probably a pin setter.
0: You're 100% right. You are our
2: Yay.
0: First guest, and you're absolutely right. And prior to the 1950s, as some of us may recall, the pins did not magically rearrange themselves. Usually it was a teenager, and God knows they had workers' comp claims. In 1952, there was an automatic pin setter that AMF made available. They debuted the prototype in 46, but they did not invent it. The first concept was 1936 using vacuum suction, and the guy sold the patent to AMF. So, yes, rest is history. All right, very good. Hang on. You're a winner. Now, the prizes are worthless. Takes forever to get something. You like the certificate. It's fun. And then you get something you don't want, like a 45 RPM or a tabloid or a CD or a DVD or something like that. So, hang on, don't go away. All right, so very good. Oh, well, how nice to meet Hank, and he's 100% right. It was pin setters. Oh, man. Well, I'm glad that a first-time caller got that, but a little displeased that our first guests are out of the box, though then again, the question was so convoluted, I was half afraid that no one was even going to guess. So that's great. Okay, we move on to yet another question. Oh, Debbie in Villa Park had a question, too. Oh, firstly, I guess, too, I want to find out if she thought it was also pin setter. So, Debbie in Villa Park, you still with us? No, Debbie left us. Maybe she knew, too. I don't know. But either way. So, you need another question. I'm here to provide. Looking at the 50th biggest, by population, United States cities, people in Detroit are most likely to do this, and people in Miami are least inclined to do it. Do what? 888-876-5593. 8888 Raleigh. All right, so what are we going to do here? I believe that, Mike in Cleveland's been hanging on a while. So, Mike, welcome back to WGN Radio.
3: Hi, Raleigh.
0: How are you?
3: Tell John I'm sorry. I had my speaker on and my volume wasn't.
0: Oh.
3: Too loud going to the phone.
0: Oh.
3: John told me to speak louder.
0: Okay, well, you're doing fine now.
3: Oh, okay. 5x5.
0: Yes, absolutely. And here, I hope these are, you know, on some of them I didn't necessarily get write down whether they were guessed or not. So we've got to, just wade through it and hope. And so...
3: Okay.
0: Let's see what we got. Oh, I know we did that. Let me look. All right. Maury Amsterdam and Rose Marie were co-stars on what show?
3: A Dick Van Dyke Show.
0: Absolutely right. What does a pulmonologist treat?
3: A pulmonologist?
0: Yeah, what part of the body?
3: The heart.
0: No, those are cardiologists. Pulmonologists do lungs.
3: Oh, okay.
0: Glad you never had to know. Okay, who was married to Paul Newman for over 50 years?
3: Joanne Woodward.
0: Absolutely right. Who put out the Tapestry album in the 1970s?
3: Let's see, that was Carole King.
0: Absolutely. Which company made Mustangs and Thunderbirds?
3: Ford.
0: Okay, we got a winner. Very good. Thank you.
3: I need three songs now.
0: Oh, what songs do you want? You got requests for me, do you?
3: Oh, yeah. Silver Caboose, Loving You Is Killing Me.
0: Okay.
3: I heard that on KJ.
0: Okay.
3: I didn't hear it nowhere else.
0: Yeah, I was going to say, that's a little out there. All right.
3: And Sammy Turner, Always.
0: Oh, that's a wonderful song. Okay.
3: Oh, yeah.
0: Okay, that's two. Did you want three, you said?
3: Three, yeah. Let me think here. Okay, Hurricane Smith.
0: Oh, Babe, What Would You Say?
3: Would You Say?
0: Okay,
3: All
0: right, Hurricane Smith. And we are doing this for Mike in Cleveland. Okay, good deal. Thanks. Okay. Appreciate it.
3: Thank you, Raleigh. Have a good night now.
0: You too. All right, so 888-876-5593, 8888 Raleigh. All right, so Paul in Woodstock is going to want Murder, She Wrote TV trivia. I think I can do that. We'll do advertising next with Barry in New Hampshire, and Kathy in Glendale Heights has a guess, but I'm afraid it was on our last question, because did I give it? Oh, yes, I did. Maybe it is on this question. It is our Detroit most likely, our Miami least likely. So all that and more is coming up right here on WGN Radio.

0: WGN Radio. I'm Raleigh James. So who is it? All right. What's he have in common with the last couple we played? 888-876-5593. All right. So we're going to do Barry in New Hampshire. And I should have gotten a question out for him yet, but I have many, many from which to choose. So Barry in New Hampshire, welcome back to WGN Radio.
1: Hey, Raleigh.
0: What's going on?
1: Joy and trivia on Monday.
0: Well, good. You'll get it right away. You deserve a break today.
1: McDonald's.
0: Absolutely right. All right. See, was that easy? Hang on. Don't go away. All right. So there you go. Some of them are easy and some aren't. But I know Barry is on the younger side of our audience, so I always try to do something that isn't from 1951. All right, so, and some of the wonderful jingles. Yes, just last night at dinner, I was singing the Chesterfield jingle. It's a long story. So, let's see. Kathy in Glendale Heights, welcome back to WGN Radio.
2: Hello. So, I had the answer to the other question. Can you hear me?
0: Yes, loud and clear.
2: Okay, because I have speaker on. Should I turn it off?
0: Well, if you have the radio on, that should absolutely be on, off.
2: Off.
0: Yeah, because it'll confuse the hell out of you.
2: Okay. Well, I mean, you can hear me, right?
0: Loud and clear.
2: Okay. Yeah, I had the answer to the other question about the bowling because my dad had that job.
0: Uh-huh.
2: Yeah, he was a pin setter. Oh, but that's okay.
0: Okay, so we're not doing that. We're doing children's books?
2: Yeah. I'm sorry it's so boring.
0: Oh, that's not boring. Well, he's a songwriter, everybody from Johnny Cash to Dr. Hook, but he also was a children's book writer. Who was he?
2: He was a what writer, you said?
0: You said you want children's books. This is a children's
2: uh-huh.
0: book author, a well-known children's
2: uh-huh.
0: book author, but in some ways was better known as a songwriter. A lot of country songs in particular, everybody from Johnny Cash to Dr. Hook.
2: Oh, that's a hard one.
0: And he wrote a good dozen of them easy. And, of course, a lot of songs.
2: It's not Shel Silverstein, is it?
0: Yes, it is. It's Shel Silverstein.
2: Oh, really? Okay. You don't have to give me a prize, though.
0: Oh, well, that's all right. We'll put you on the list. It takes forever. Hopefully you're still alive when we finally do a mailing, but might as well. But yes, absolutely. Shel Silverstein wrote a ton of them as early as 1963. He also was a Playboy magazine cartoonist.
2: And a poet, right?
0: Well, yes, absolutely. In fact, the poetry collections, including, A Light in the Attic, which was widely known, and that was like 81, but Where the Sidewalk Ends and Falling Up, and I liked Shel. And he's a he was a Chicago boy. His first thing in 63, the first children's book was Lafcadio, the Lion Who Shot Back. So, all right, hang on, don't go away. All right, good deal. So, I thought he was terrific. And so, anyway, he used to hang around Nashville quite a lot, mostly at the Exit Inn. Always had good-looking women, too, I'll tell you what. Just hanging on them. All right, so 888-876-5593 is 8888 Raleigh. I don't remember if I did a break or... This is terrible. I must have. I think I did. All right, so... It's been a day like that. Let me tell you what. Yeah, I was running around, had to go out and buy little screws for putting in some hard drives into something, and didn't realize that I had the damn screws sitting on my desk all along. But then, looking for an adapter. I need an audio adapter, actually. This was for a mini. And couldn't find it. I still can't find it. Saw this thing last week. So I think Amazon makes more money from me reordering things that I can't find than anything else. But I let's see. We're gonna do Murder, She Wrote, 1971. Marty called back. He wants another World Series, don't you know? Eric, the Partridge Family. But of course, and there's room for you too. But I realized as of this moment, I need to review the question. Once again, I like this question too. It's fairly simple, easy to understand. Looking at the 50 biggest cities by population in the United States, people in Detroit are most likely to do this, and people in Miami are least likely to do this. So there's your question, 888 877-576-5593. Now, wanted to mention, I said there were no sports interruptions until around Labor Day, and I was wrong. I'm not sure about this, all right, because they're TBDs, meaning we won't know until we get into the game. And what is happening, apparently, is the Stanley Cup Finals. And so tomorrow at June 2nd, one begins at 7 p.m. So we'll be on right after it, I assume, our usual time, but it could be later. I don't know. We'll find out. Thursday, likewise. Then next Tuesday and next Thursday, the same thing. And then assuming all goes well, that they still have games that they're playing Wednesday, June 17th. So they all start at 7, which is John Landecker time. And then assuming that they end before me, that's great. But otherwise, we start at 10. And then if it's after that, well, we start after that. And according to Sports Director Andy, expect 10:30-ish. Okay? I trust Andy. He knows a lot more about this than I ever will. So that'll be tomorrow night and Thursday night. And we have another 2 hours of Monday Night Trivia coming up in minutes here on WGN Radio.

0: Holly James. Well, that should be easy. We'll see how you do with that. That's the fourth one. Is the theme becoming apparent? All right, well, we'll see. Those are our bumper stumpers. Now, of course, I have a question. And we're looking at statistics, looking at the 50 biggest cities in the United States by population. People in Detroit are most likely to do this. And people in Miami are least likely to do this. Likely to do what? Or not do what? Depending on how you look at it. So that's my question. Of course, when that fails, you can have your own category, and sky is the limit on that. So let's see, Paul in Woodstock. Welcome back to WGN Radio.
1: Thank you, Raleigh.
0: All right, so we want Murder, She Wrote television show?
1: Yeah, the Angela Lansbury show.
0: Oh, yeah.
1: I love it.
0: Well, you will probably know this off the top of your head, but here you go anyway. What did Murder, She Wrote have in common with Jaws, the movie?
1: Oh, Cabot Cove, Maine was shot on that set.
0: Absolutely right. Same water. You're 100% right. Yes, Blair House Inn and Mendocino were a lot of the shots. But yes, and you can still see the set on the Universal Studios lot to this day. All right. Well,
1: excellent.
0: There you are. Hang on. Don't go away. Yeah, I figured he'd get it right away, but it's one of my most favorite questions because I think that's just hilarious. Yes, idyllic Cabot Cove, yes, is turns out to be Jaws, neither of which were where they were portrayed on film or camera, but indeed both in California. So, 888-876-5593, Eric in Minneapolis, welcome back to WGN Radio.
2: Yeah, hey, what's a good word tonight, Wally?
0: You tell me.
2: Let's see. Winning.
0: Okay.
2: It's all about winning. People are winning all over the place tonight.
0: Yeah, boy. Well, you know, thank God the prizes are worthless. But I tell you, the postage won't be. I can see it coming already.
2: I had that bowling pin question ready for the resetter. I was hoping to get through, but it was not in the cards again. So, anyways, I'm open for... some Partridge Family.
0: All right, let's talk Shirley Jones here a moment. She actually loved working with Jodie Foster, predicted that Farrah Fawcett would be a star, but there were two guest stars in particular that she loathed. Who did she not like?
2: Two guest stars? Oh,
0: yeah.
2: God, I have to think about every guest star that made an appearance on there. Is there a multiple choice on this? Or
0: Nope, no multiple choice. Both are well known. One more for television, and one I'd say more for movies. Both big stars in their own right.
2: Would one of them be Meredith Baxter Burney?
0: No, keep it both male.
2: Oh, male. Okay, yeah, I was gonna say, boy, there's a lot. Can I think about? I got to run through my head and
0: she,
2: all that.
0: I think she actually wrote about this in her book, too. But she did not state why she really loathed one of them, but I could guess.
2: Two guys that she didn't learn to think. God. Boy, that's a real good one. It forces you to think back through all the episodes of like who all the guest people were.
0: Well, one of them think more in terms of the connection would be the band.
2: There was a guy who made was acting like a promoter on one of the episodes for a European tour. He was like a hippie guy, but he was like an older hippie guy, but I can't think of what his name was. That could possibly be one, maybe.
0: Well, we're talking about someone who would have been in season one, episode 13.
2: It had some connection with the band?
0: Well, I'd say it was more musically inclined than anything else.
2: Oh.
0: Although this is not a musician, so, you know.
2: Was it Red Woodlow?
0: It was Dick Clark.
2: Oh, Dick Clark. Yeah, he was on the episode where they went to SeaWorld or something. It was about whales.
0: Well, it was Star Quality was the name of the episode.
2: Yeah. So that one, yeah, that was about Danny wanting to go on his own.
0: Okay.
2: Danny was going to split away from the group and be a solo act.
0: Okay.
2: And Dick Clark did like a cameo when he came. They did like this dream sequence, like Danny was dreaming this, but Dick Clark was interviewing him.
0: I thought Dick Clark was interviewing David Cassidy.
2: No, on that one he was interviewing Danny because he was doing a story about Danny wanting to break away from the group and become a solo act. That was what that, and then so Dick Clark was like it was just like a little cameo appearance by him because he was like in the dream. Danny was having this dream of all this stardom and everything that it was going to come to him, and he was going to be able to help his family financially and everything like that.
0: All right. Well, we'll talk about the other guy because he was actually in a few roles playing the part of Shirley Partridge's father, actually. And she hated him.
2: Oh, the father. Okay. Boy, there was a couple of guys that did that. He actually was on the Brady Bunch episodes, too. I can see his face. He's bald and he's kind of heavy set, and he was played on. He was on one of the not the.
0: I don't think you've got the right person.
2: Well, I don't know. Maybe the information is not right because I remember.
0: No, this guy was a dancer and a singer and a vaudevillian.
2: Oh, was it the guy from Wizard of Oz?
0: Yes, who would that be?
2: Ray Walston.
0: No, Ray Bolger.
2: Ray Bolger, I mean.
0: Well, you tried.
2: Ray Walston was from My Favorite Martian.
0: Yeah, yeah. All right.
2: Ray.
0: We will talk to you later. Thank you for trying. Okay, Eric.
2: Okay.
0: All right, so 888. That was close. So, yeah. I'm sure you can find all those episodes online. So I don't remember if that was one of the shows. For a while, John had produced promos for network shows. And, you know, they would send us all the episodes. And he just hated them all as far as that goes. I don't remember if the Partridge Show was one of them. I remember one of them was Maude. And he said, I can't find a damn funny thing to say about this. Yeah, probably true. So, 888, she left all the way to the bank. 888-876-5593-8888, Raleigh. Carl in St. Louis, welcome back to WGN Radio.
3: Hi, how are you, Raleigh?
0: All right, so you're going to guess on my question, are you?
3: Yeah, I'll give it a guess. My guess would be shovel snow.
0: Oh, I love that. I would see that with Miami, but I would not think people in Detroit would be most likely to do it. But anyway, it has nothing to do with snow.
3: It has nothing to do with snow.
0: No.
3: Well, it has nothing to do with weather.
0: No, nothing to do with weather.
3: Okay. Well, I don't know. Got me on that one.
0: All right. I hope you'll call me back. Thanks, Carl.
3: Oh, yeah, take care.
0: Okay, bye. Yeah, so, I know John came in here, too, said the same thing. You know, is it snow? No. It is not. Miami might qualify for that. Detroit definitely would not. All right, so we're going to be doing some lyrics, and that will be with Dave on the North Side. He wants 1974 lyrics. I can do that. And let's see. Oh, Stephanie and Madison know some bumpers. Well, that's good. So, Stephanie, welcome back to WGN Radio.
4: Hey, Raleigh, thank you. The bumper stumper was Clyde McFadder.
0: It was the last one, yes.
4: Yep. I love that song. Love it. Hey, can we do five questions?
0: Yeah, sure. But you're not going to guess the other three bumpers or what the theme is?
4: Oh, no. Okay. I just knew that one.
0: That's all right.
4: Hey, yeah, if you want me to, if you're backed up with
0: callers, that's fine.
4: Okay. All right.
0: What nation does Haiti share an island with?
4: Oh, man. Cuba.
0: Oh, that's news. No, it's the Dominican Republic. It's the island of Hispaniola. Oh. All right.
4: Yep.
0: All right. So what was Thomas Edison's middle name?
4: Okay. You there? I'm sorry.
0: Yeah, I'm here. What do you think?
4: Hello,
0: I'm here. I hear you. Do you not hear me?
4: Oh.
0: I don't know. Well,
4: shucks.
0: Yeah, I don't know, Stephanie. I don't know why your phone is failing.
4: God.
0: We hear you fine. All right, so we'll, I guess we'll bid goodbye to Stephanie and leave that there if she wants to call back. But, yeah, cell phones, single duplex, that's what it is. All right, so 888-876-5593. We're going to do some New York radio trivia, don't you know? That's because Andy has called. Cindy in Chicago. Oh, she's going to guess on our question. She's also got, of course, Miss Fisher TV trivia. And Don wants his World War II planes. I'm running out of planes. All right, so we'll, and Marty called back. He wants 1971 World Series. You people are making me work for it. That's all right. That's what I'm here to do. It's Monday Night Trivia, and we'll have another bumper stumper coming up right after this on WGN Radio.

0: WGN Radio. I'm Raleigh James. Who is that? And what does he have in common with everybody else we're playing tonight? I should probably give you at least a label. Well, Scepter, 1962. All right, so now. Andy in Los Angeles. We're going to do this because we're talking New York radio from the 1960s. Andy, how are you doing tonight?
1: Okay, how are you?
0: All right, can't complain. So we're going to talk about 1966, and we're going to talk about WMCA 570. It was the biggest promotion they ever had, and it almost got their program director Ruth Meyer arrested. What was the contest or the promotion, I should say?
1: 1966.
0: Yeah, it was big. Sunday, July 10th, 1966.
1: Oh. Was it the picnic, that big picnic they invited everyone to? Shut down the roads?
0: The secret picnic. You're absolutely right.
1: Yeah,
0: It was really neat because, of course, they were doing the clues all week. And when they had the Sunday event, Ruth was bright enough to put banners at all the places that weren't the picnic. And she'd say, well, this isn't it, but we hope you'll have fun on WMCA anyway. You see, she did everything right, except she didn't bother to tell the Nassau police. And so they threatened arrest. But ultimately, do you remember where the picnic was?
1: It was it in Jones Beach? I don't remember actually.
0: No,
1: it was
0: the Eastern Military Academy in Nassau County.
1: Oh no, I did not know that.
0: Yeah, and Jay and somebody had to agree to it. You know, and Jay and the Americans performed, but you knew it was the secret picnic, and that makes you a winner. All right,
1: I'm proud of myself.
0: You should be. Don't go away. All right.
1: Have a good week.
0: You too. Yes, it was the first annual WMCA secret picnic. It was also the last annual WMCA picnic. I guarantee you that's right. They had a great little cartoon that went with it too. Yeah, the first annual, like I say, and last annual. All right. So 888-876-5593, 8888 Raleigh. I see I've got to work on World War II planes. I will. And let's see. But Kimberly and Dalton's got some guesses on my question. So, Kimberly, welcome back to WGN Radio.
2: Hi, Raleigh. How are you tonight?
0: Well, I'm here. How about yourself?
2: Same thing. I'm here. Anyway, I had two guesses.
0: Yes.
2: On your trivia. One was build cars.
0: Nope.
2: And one was make and record music.
0: Nope.
2: Okay, that's all I got.
0: Well, good deal. I'm glad you called. How's Jean?
2: Oh, we're plugging along.
0: Okay, good.
2: Hi.
0: Yeah,
2: how you doing?
0: All right. Hopefully you're doing all right.
2: Oh, I have to hang in there. Two more days to go.
0: All right. Well, keep me posted.
2: I'll be getting maybe better eyes on Thursday than tomorrow's guest. So, I'm hanging in there. I have to, right?
0: Yeah, absolutely. Yes, I know. It but becomes your social life.
2: Tonight.
0: I relate. All right. Talk to you soon. Thanks.
2: Okay. You know, can you do me a favor?
0: What?
2: You know, I know everybody's playing, a lot of, different music. But, when you have a chance this week, if you can find Bolero, When I Was in School by Maurice Ravel.
0: Okay.
2: And I really liked it. And I had given it to my grandson when he was in college, and he lost the copy I had.
0: Ah.
2: So
0: I will be happy to do that. And the good news is you could probably get it anywhere because it's very popular. So that kind of stuff's easy to find.
2: Kimberly will find it then.
0: All right, good deal. Okay, thanks.
2: Thank
0: appreciate
2: you.
0: It. All right.
2: You stay well.
0: You too.
2: Thank you so much.
0: Absolutely.
2: So much.
0: All right, so nobody has ever requested that before, but why not? So let's see. We're going to do Miss Fisher trivia. Do we have time? No, we don't have time before then. So Cindy will be first up with you. We're going to do 1964 lyrics with Dave and 1968 lyrics with Fran. Wow, by 1968, I don't remember much. And 1974, okay, mentioned that. And Don and Beloit and his planes, all right. And and Marty called back and wants 1971 World Series. And there will be one line available for you as well. Let me clear that right now. If you want to grab it, that would be 888-876-5593 on WGN Radio.

0: That. All right, on the Double L label, which was, of course, Lloyd Price and his manager, Harold Logan. All right, so 888-876-5593. I got a lot of things to cover here, and I'm ready to do it, well, I think. Let's talk to Dave on the north side for his 1974 lyrics. How's it going, Dave? Are you there, Dave? Wait a minute. It's my fault. I can tell it's my fault. I know you're there. You're trying. Now, I bet you're there now. Are you with me, Dave?
1: Yeah, how you doing?
0: All right. 1974 lyrics, huh?
1: Yeah, can I request some songs? Mm-hmm. I was trying last week, but I fell asleep on you Thursday.
0: You wouldn't be the first. All right, so let me look for that sheet of paper. And, yep, okay, go for it. What do you want?
1: One from Big Bill Brunsby.
0: Okay.
1: And I think it's called Looking Out.
0: Okay.
1: Looking Up.
0: All right.
1: I'm not sure you got it.
0: All right.
1: Charles Brown.
0: All right.
1: I want Black Knight.
0: Okay.
1: Because I'm the Black Knight.
0: Uh-huh.
1: And, a Black Knight, that's not a good night, right? That's like a bad night.
0: No. I'll play it for you. You'll decide.
1: The meaning of black, right? Because aren't like knights in shiny armor supposed to be good?
0: So I don't know. I think it's one of the worst records ever made. We'll go with that.
1: Oh, okay. I'm sorry. I didn't know you didn't like that.
0: Oh, I think it's truly a wretched record. I had to play it, and I hated it.
1: Charles Brown?
0: Yeah, there's lots of Charles Brown. He's most famous these days for his Christmas song, but we'll get your Black Knight on. All right.
1: And one other one, If, like by Dean Martin or Louis Armstrong.
0: Okay. All right, as long as it's not by Brad. Okay, all right. Different song. All right, so let's now go with Why You Called, which was, I believe, 1974 lyrics, correct?
1: Yes.
0: You may not have a car at all, but remember, brothers and sisters, you can still stand tall.
1: Mm-hmm.
0: And the next one goes right into the name of the song.
1: Any chance I can hear it?
0: Nope. I'll give you the not on lyrics. Can't hear them. Though you may not drive a great big Cadillac, gangster white walls, TV antennas in the back. You may not have a car at all, but remember, brothers and sisters, you can still stand tall. Just, and then comes the name of the song.
1: I gotta hear it. I don't know.
0: Well, it's Be Thankful for What You Got, William Devon.
1: Okay.
0: All right. Talk to you later. Thanks. Big hit in 1974, too. No, with lyrics, you don't get to hear them. It's just a recitation. And Fran from Austin will ace it, I'm sure. So, Fran, welcome back to WGN Radio.
2: Hey, Raleigh. Yeah, I kept screaming the title of that song.
0: Oh,
2: I was like, okay, you know.
0: I'm sure. Yeah, from the very first part, I know you got it. Absolutely.
2: Oh, yeah. That's one I know well. But anyway, let's see what I know from 68.
0: Just keep it in mind if you're looking to find a place in the summer sun.
2: Oh, God, Indian Lake.
0: Yes, absolutely right. I knew you'd get that, too, because it's such a bad song. Yes, very good.
2: It is.
0: Yeah, but it's
2: okay.
0: Perfect. It's perfect. You'll remember every word forever.
2: Of course.
0: All right, well, hang on. Don't go away. Yes, Indian Lake. See, it's just that easy. But, yeah, be thankful for what you got. I'm afraid there were a lot of people screaming at their radios simultaneously while poor Dave muddled through and didn't make it. But yes, be thankful for what you got. Yeah. Digging the scene with the gangsta lean. All right. Cindy in Chicago, welcome back to WGN Radio.
3: Okay. Yeah, my guess is like some kind of barbecued brisket or poor boy sandwich or something like that that they eat more often. And
0: are we talking about the same question?

0: Yes. People are more likely to do this in Detroit, most likely to do it in any of the top U.S. cities by population, and people are less likely to do it in Miami.
1: Some kind of barbecue, eat some kind of like barbecue?
0: No.
1: Some kind of barbecue?
0: No.
1: I couldn't even think. I mean, that's the only thing I could think of.
0: Yep, and that's not even close.
1: Wow. Okay, well, Miss Fisher now.
0: All right, then. We want to know the purpose that Phryne traveled to Melbourne originally. I'm going to give you four choices. She went to Melbourne because she's engaged to be married to an Australian politician. She went because she was employed to investigate the murder of the Lord Mayor of Melbourne. She went because she fancies a holiday in warmer climes. Or she went because she is employed as a detective to report back to a retired colonel and his wife who are worried about their daughter.
1: She wanted a warmer climate.
0: Nope. Because she would needed to report back to a retired colonel and his wife who were worried about their daughter.
1: Oh, okay. I don't know if you saw the first one.
0: Well, there you go. Okay, thanks. Good deal. 888-876-5593. 8888-RALEIGH. So, let's see. World War II planes coming up, I do believe. Hello, Don. Welcome back to WGN Radio.
2: Hey, Don from Floyd. How's it going?
0: Yeah, can't complain. All right.
2: I've spent many years going to college in Detroit and going to Motown and concerts. Most likely to go to sports games.
0: Nope.
2: Most likely to go to the art gallery.
0: Nope.
2: Most likely to wash or wax their car.
0: Nope.
2: You spend a lot of time in Miami.
0: Yep.
2: It's like you're at the opposite end of whatever this is.
0: I wouldn't have known. I would have been oblivious either way.
2: Gone to like neighborhood parades or something.
0: No.
2: Boy, I don't know, Raleigh. I don't know. I'm sorry. Good question. I don't know. Good one.
0: All right, World War II planes. We're going to talk about the Soviet broomstick bombers, the 588th Night Bomber Regiment, that flew planes to surprise the German troops. They would idle their engines and glide silently over the targets. The sound of the wind through the support wires reminded the Germans of broomsticks, which earned the regiment its infamous nickname. What planes were they?
2: Wow! This is a good one. A lot of people did this, but yeah, the Russians really perfected it.
0: And of course, they were biplanes. We know that.
2: Wow!
0: And by all accounts, they were rickety biplanes.
2: They're
0: Yeah, redondant.
2: I don't know. Oh, my God. There were so many bad airplanes that the Russians had, and you feel bad for these people. I was thinking the Ilyushkin, but that's not a biplane.
0: Nope.
2: And what was the name of the outfit that did this?
0: The Soviet broomstick bombers, also known as the Night Witches.
2: Oh, my God.
0: Yes, the Night Witches, the 588th Night Bomber Regiment.
2: Wasn't that women? There's a bunch of women in that squad.
0: Oh, I have no idea. Women. I'm just focused on the plane.
2: I haven't the slightest idea. I'm going to guess it's a Petlikov.
0: It's maybe that's what you're trying to say. I can't possibly pronounce this. I'll try. Polikarpov. Yeah, it does. Polikarpov, PO2.
2: Two? Oh, wow. Okay,
0: Polikarpov? I don't know. It's Polikarpov.
2: Okay. You asked me about a month ago about the Messerschmitt ME-163,
0: yep.
2: Right? It was the rocket one with
0: yep.
2: You said it had a toilet in it, but that's definitely not the case. I don't know. Well, that was a weird one.
0: I go by what's on the printed page. I know less about this than I do about sports, and that's nothing.
2: I don't think that plane's a biplane, but
0: It says it's a wood and canvas biplane.
2: There's a lot of biplanes like that on the British side. Then you pulled out as trainers, and of course the Swordfish that killed the Bismarck, the famous Bismarck attack.
0: The reliable, uncomplicated design of the PO2 made it an ideal trainer aircraft, as well as doubling as a low-cost ground attack aerial reconnaissance. This was used more for training than anything else. But I don't know what a biplane's supposed to look like, but I'm looking at pictures of it. I have a feeling they're right about this, only because I don't think they would.
2: Hey, Raleigh, I appreciate everything you do for us. How is it going with the midges or whatever those little mite things are?
0: What I finally decided to do, it was a guaranteed cure. You ready? I went to the other studio 100 miles away.
2: Oh, right.
0: So I'm here this week. I'll worry about it later.
2: My suggestion, I had a quick suggestion that night, but I never called in. But to mimic like a person with CO2, I think CO2 works for a lot of things, including mosquitoes. But put like a toaster oven to like represent like a heated person. And then around it, put like a dish of beer, a little bowl saucer of beer, a little saucer of your Coca-Cola, and a little saucer of seltzer water. And all those around the hot toaster or something. And I think they'll be attracted to that. And you'll see them if they show up in the dishes.
0: I wonder what I should say on the insurance report after that. Because there's going to be damage.
2: Well, it's that or ozone or spray Raleigh with lots of chemicals or fog or something.
0: I'll keep you posted. Thanks for calling.
2: Okay.
0: All right.
2: No problem. All right, talk to you later. Bye-bye.
0: Yeah, no. You see what happened was. I know, that'd be the first sentence I would say. Yeah, it wouldn't be good at all. All right, so I'm not even sure if I'm covered for that event. 888-876-5593 is 8888 Raleigh. And I'm looking at the list here because I no longer know. But for the life of me, I'm not sure if we did or we didn't. So let me see what I... No, I don't think we did. All right, well, we will now, and then we'll be back right to it on WGN Radio.

0: now. WGN Radio. I'm Raleigh James. Who is that? ABC Paramount, don't you know? I don't remember the year. I should probably take a look at that for you. And it's here somewhere. Let's see. That would be 1962 on ABC Paramount. All right, so 888-876-5593-8888, Raleigh. And let's see. We're going to release Don's line, and that leaves one line available for you if you want it. We're going to talk to Jeff in Homewood. Hello, Jeff. Welcome back to WGN Radio.
1: Hi, how are you?
0: All right. How about yourself? What's up?
1: I thought of you Saturday night. WGN plays the Wolfman overnight.
0: Uh-huh.
1: Second song that he played was Having My Baby.
0: Oh, yeah. Oh, God. Oh, well.
1: That reminded me of your yearly contest.
0: Yes, absolutely. The world's worst hit records. Well, I don't think he liked it either, but it was certainly popular at the time.
1: This was what you really want to hear at 2 in the morning.
0: Yeah, right, exactly. Maybe they should have done a better edit on that particular show, yes. All right.
1: I was going to make a request.
0: You want a request?
1: Sure.
0: All right. What would that be?
1: Chris Dimension, Wedding Bell Blues.
0: Oh, all right. I'll find a Laura Nyro song. Let me get that sheet
1: of paper. Can you play it after 12:30 some night?
0: After 12? Yeah, I have something else to play after 12:30 for you. Let me find it here, so I'll put them together. I know I have it.
1: Which stop?
0: Yeah, let me just find it. No, that's not it. Yeah, Wichita Lineman. Okay, got you for that. And
1: yeah.
0: Now we're adding. You want the Fifth Dimension version?
1: Yeah, that'd be nice.
0: Okay, Wedding Bell Blues. All right. You got it. All right. So we're going to talk about Seinfeld, are we?
1: Yes.
0: What was the name of George's convict girlfriend? I'll give you four from which to choose.
1: Okay.
0: Was it Tara? Was it Celia? Was it Audrey? Was it Susan?
1: Celia.
0: Absolutely right. All right, so there you go. Very good. Hang on. Don't go away. You're a winner. All right, and again, prizes are worthless. I don't know when you're going to get them. I used to kind of almost promise, but... God, just hung up on them. Call back! Because we want to add to your stash. I know you've won before. But call back! I didn't mean to hang up. You know, I tell you, it's like an old dog learning new tricks, and he is calling back, so he and John can get that squared away. But the program used to be that one side was drop the call and the other was put it on hold, and then along the way I used a different program that has it in the reverse order. Cannot remember that to save my soul. All right, so Karen and Madison, welcome back to WGN Radio.
2: Hi, Roy.
0: Hello, Karen.
2: I didn't hear the trivia, so I was busy. So I'm doing 5x5.
0: All right.
2: And can I just quick say, radio, after 15 years, Jordan Rich just made it into the Radio Broadcasters Hall of Fame on Thursday night.
0: Okay.
2: This coming Thursday night. That's good, you know. It took him a long time.
0: Well, congratulations to him.
2: Yes. And I just want to spread the word.
0: Okay.
2: I know you like radio.
0: Yeah.
2: I do, too.
0: All right. Good deal.
2: Yeah. Good deal, yeah.
0: So here we go.
2: This
0: was originally, actually, it was Stephanie in Madison, but her phone got disconnected. She never got to answer, so we'll start with you. What was Thomas Edison's middle name?
2: Jefferson?
0: Alva, A-L-V-A, Thomas Alva Edison. All right.
2: I never heard of that.
0: Well,
2: okay.
0: Who was Bobby Christina Brown's mother?
2: Whitney Houston.
0: Absolutely right. Just got to get three more right. What animal is said to never forget?
2: Say that one again.
0: What animal is said to never forget? Oh, you know this. You can do this. It's the animal said never forget.
2: Never forget?
0: Oh. Yeah.
2: I'm so concerned about a fox in my ear. Could it be a fox?
0: Elephant. Me and the elephants.
2: Elephant.
0: Yeah, we never forgot you.
2: The elephants. Oh, I didn't know that, but they do put a string on that. I think, yeah, I didn't know
0: yes,
2: that.
0: Elephants.
2: So that's two.
0: That's it.
2: Down.
0: You're done.
2: That's the end. I'm done.
0: But there's next week.
2: Yes, there is, and there's other nights I did hear you start at 10:30.
0: Well, we're not sure. I'm glad you asked again. Oh. Tomorrow night and Thursday night, we don't know for sure. It's after the Stanley Cup final, and that could be anywhere from regular time to, you know, about half past. We don't know. We'll see when we get there.
2: Is that basketball?
0: Stanley Cup, I believe, would be hockey.
2: Okay. Well, I'll be waiting.
0: All right.
2: Thanks for
0: good deal. Absolutely.
2: I hope everybody's doing well.
0: You too.
2: Okay.
0: Talk to you soon.
2: Thank you.
0: Thanks, Karen.
2: Okay.
0: All right.
2: Bye-bye.
0: So,
2: thank
0: yes.
2: you.
0: I'm pretty sure Stanley Cup is hockey. I'm not good at this. I did ask Paul Brown what sport his team played. Oh, that was a mess. But anyway, oh, geez. Well, who knew? Or as Charlie Murdoch said to me, how many have helmets? Actually, that was a longer list than you might know, but I should have come up with football. It just didn't work out right. All right, so 888-876-5593. We're going to do 5x5 with Gary in Austin. How's it going, Gary?
3: Well, hey, Riley. I have a quick guess on the other trivia question.
0: Oh, yeah?
3: About Miami and Detroit.
0: Yes, good. What do you think?
3: Possibly, I think maybe in Detroit they drive more American-made cars.
0: Oh, I love that. No, but hang on a minute. Don't go away. Stay right where you are.
3: Okay.
0: And we'll pick it up right after the news right here on WGN Radio.

0: WGN Radio, I'm Raleigh James. Actually, there were two versions of released about the same time, 1973. This is one of them, obviously, and it has something in common with every bumper stumper we played. So who is it? What is it? You tell me. 888-876-5593. Now, back to Gary. You still with us, Gary?
1: I think I'm still here.
0: Oh, good. Yeah. I'm starting to wonder myself at this point, really, about a lot of things. All right.
1: Yeah, I'm always wondering about something.
0: Yeah, I tell you what. Yeah, it's been like that all day. But and I'd love to know where the adapters are for the Audi camera. I'll probably never find them. All right.
1: They're somewhere.
0: Right. Well, that's right. That's to be found when I don't need them, but I'll be ordering more tonight. Like I say, Amazon makes a lot of money off of me by what I lose after I've gotten it. All right.
1: Yeah.
0: Who wrote the autobiography called Spare?
1: Ooh. I don't know.
0: Prince Harry, Duke of Sussex.
1: Oh, okay. No wonder. Okay.
0: Yeah, right. Well, he's a spare, all right. All right.
1: Yeah.
0: Michael Phelps won 28 Olympic medals in what sport?
1: Swimming.
0: Yes. Who was the middle girl on the Brady Bunch?
1: Marcia.
0: Jan. Oh, man. Oh, man. All right. Well, we'll talk to you next week. Okay.
1: Gosh.
0: Okay, thanks.
1: Thanks a lot.
0: Okay, bye.
1: See you later. Bye.
0: Uh-huh. Let's see. So, yeah, gosh, and the next question was really for him because it was an Austin question, but maybe I'll save that for next week. So, because I know he'd know. All right. So we're going to be doing some MASH trivia. We're going to be doing, if Marty's still with us, some World Series. If there's something you want, we'll do that too. And remember, I have a question out there. If you don't answer it this hour, it becomes a straggler for next week. We're talking statistics, and we're looking at the 50 biggest United States cities ranked by population. People in Detroit are most likely to do this. People in Miami are least likely to do this. Do what? All right, 888-876-5593, 8888-RALEIGH, or pick your own category. Sky's the limit right here. Another bumper stumper coming up in moments on WGN Radio.

0: I'm Raleigh James. So who is that? And what do they have in common with everybody else we've played? And as I mentioned, we actually had this theme a year ago. All different records, though, but same theme. So it has something in common with the previous theme, but if you know the artists, well, that's good enough for me. In fact, we'll stop down now and hear who they all are, because I'm sure that Stan in Dearborn knows. So, Stan, welcome back to WGN Radio.
1: Oh, hi, Raleigh. Yeah, I know a few of them.
0: Okay. Well, that's
1: And nice. I didn't know that you had this theme before.
0: Oh, yeah. Yeah, last July.
1: Yeah, I might have missed it. But anyway, the third one, the first couple, I think I'm not sure of, but I know the third one, How Could I Forget by Betty King.
0: Yes, yes, absolutely
1: and
0: right.
1: Somebody already identified Clyde McFadden.
0: Yes.
1: Ta-ta. And then The Door Is Open by Tommy Hunt.
0: Yes, yes.
1: And then one of my favorite of all time, Pookie Hudson.
0: Yes.
1: Doing I Would Love You for Sentimental Reasons.
0: Yes.
1: And the next one, I wasn't quite sure of who it was. And thinking of my theme along the way, it sounded like a guy from the Coasters. And
0: it was a guy from the Coasters.
1: Billy Guy, then.
0: Yes, absolutely right.
1: Okay, and I know about a month ago or so, you played two versions of Can You Talk?
0: Yeah.
1: Yeah, one was by Vernon Green.
0: And that's who this is.
1: And that's the one that you just played, yeah.
0: Yeah.
1: And this last one, I still have, I'm not really quite sure of, but of the ones I identified, all these artists are lead singers from famous groups.
0: That's exactly the theme. So you'd be right.
1: Yeah.
0: You'd be right about all that. The one you just heard, the next two to come, and the first two I played.
1: Yeah, the Drifters, the 50s Drifters, the 60s Drifters.
0: Yeah.
1: And Tommy Hunt from the Five Echoes and the Flamingos.
0: Right, absolutely.
1: Pookie Hudson from the Spaniels,
0: yes.
1: And Billy Guy from the Coasters.
0: Yes.
1: Vernon Green from the Medallions. And
0: yes.
1: A couple of the other ones I'm stuck on, so.
0: Well, nobody's going to get the first two because it's been long enough. So the first thing I played was Tommy Andre, but Tommy Andre was actually Tommy Bullock of the Fiestas. And that's I Wonder Why on Old Town.
1: And yeah, Fiestas.
0: Yeah.
1: And the Old Town.
0: Yeah.
1: Yeah, I'll try to think of a group on Old Town.
0: Oh, there's a lot of them. You can, High Voices,
1: yeah.
0: You know, the Solitaires, I mean, the Harp Tones. You can go on and on with Old Town. High Weiss was a real trip. Anyway, then the next thing I played was actually Leroy Hudson of The Impressions, Eloise, and that was 1974 on Curtum.
1: So he was a lead singer, though?
0: No, he was in The Impressions. Yeah, they were just group members. They didn't have to be lead singers.
1: Yeah.
0: So,
1: oh, okay.
0: Yeah. But yeah, Leroy Hudson was pretty well known, and that was Eloise.
1: Probably in the later Impression, 74,
0: That's it. So that was the deal. And
1: wow.
0: With a couple more to come, the next one you'd know, and everybody else will too. So, and then the final one you'll probably know, but God, it's an awful record. So, I mean, it really is awful. So, that'll be it. So, yeah.
1: Oh, that's a great thing, yeah.
0: Yeah, it was fun. And like I said, I did it last year with all different records. So, you know, could probably do it next year with all different records again, because there's no shortage of this.
1: Oh, yeah.
0: Yep. Well, good. Good. As usual, you did wonderfully well. I expected no less. So,
1: thank you.
0: World. Okay, thanks. And hang on, we'll confirm that address. But
1: there you
0: have it. So, yes. Let's do that. And I'm not even estimating. Oh no, I hung up on him. I did it. You know, I tell you, please call us back, Stan. That is my fault entirely, absolutely entirely. So Marty called back. Let's see if he's still with us. Are you still with us, Marty? No, Marty gave up. It was a smart thing to do, Marty. I hope you're sleeping well. All right. So we'll move right over to James on the South Side. James, how's it going?
2: Fine. How are you?
0: Well, I can't complain. So we're going to do World War II, of course.
2: Yeah.
0: And I just saw a question here. In fact, it's such a weird question. I almost want to save it and check it because I can't believe it's right. But anyway, here's one that apparently is right. At the time of Pearl Harbor, The top U.S. Navy command was called what?
2: Okay. Oh, goodness. Okay. Top U.S. command at the time of Pearl Harbor was called...
0: Yeah, and it was from 1922 through World War II, and it's an acronym, and when you pronounce it, it's funny as hell, as far as I'm concerned.
2: Oh, goodness.
0: I'd have changed it long before this.
2: I'm not up on this one. I'm going to say PACFM.
0: No, and you're never going to forget this. The top U.S. Navy command was CINCUS. And what it was Commander-in-Chief U.S. Fleet, C-I-N-C-U-S. But when they pronounced it, it was CINCUS. So, yes, the top Navy command had the had the title of CINCUS.
2: No wonder they didn't...
0: I know. It's like, what could possibly go wrong with that? Yes, 1922 till after World War II, Commander-in-Chief United States Fleet. No. So what they changed it to in World War II was Cominch, C-O-M-I-N-C-H. And I don't even remember what they stood for, but then it was Cominch.
2: Oh, well, okay, at least it was better than, because unfortunately it was the what we would call the word of unintended consequence.
0: Yeah, exactly. And three fleet commanders got it. Atlanta, Pacific, Asiatic. One of three, anyway, got it. And in the event of two or more together, of course. So yes. So I'm going to try to find out what this new Cominch actually stood for. It does not say, but... So, yeah. And what they're saying, the war, after the war, this was no longer needed, Commander-in-Chief United States Fleet. And we would argue that it was never needed, at least not stated that way.
2: Right. That's just the way. And, of course, the poor guy had the guy who was at the time that the U.S. Over the fleet at Pearl Harbor had, of course, a name that would be appropriate for somebody in charge.
0: Husband E. Kimmel.
2: Yep. And I'm like thinking.
0: And that was his first name, Husband. It's like, what was his mother thinking? So.
2: Unfortunately, he was not the guy who really deserved to be the scapegoat. But the thing was, I'm not even certain if, of course, some conspiracy theories actually try to say, oh, he was set up for it. But no, I think this became a combination of unintended consequence.
0: Yeah, well, absolutely. He made it to 1968, believe it or not.
2: Yeah, of course, his family still is trying to at least get the goat horns off of him.
0: Yeah.
2: And I think he doesn't deserve it, but his army guy, the guy who was over the army, now this was where, the lack of coordination, that's part of what hurt them. That was part of it.
0: Well, yeah.
2: And why lay your planes out and are like wide open, wide lined up like matchsticks? Of course, the Russians would do this, the Soviets would do the same thing on the eve of the Germans invasion.
0: Oh yeah, so. Well, you're right about the family. They tried it three times. Clinton, Nixon, and Reagan all denied them, but then Congress, the Senate, actually reversed it. And so he got a full rank, short as well. Both of them did. So the deal was that Kimmel and Short, the two final victims of Pearl Harbor, the bottom line was that, they certainly weren't acting alone. So, yep.
2: Yeah. I sent you a few other ones. I don't know if you can use a couple ones that I sent you for potential questions.
0: All right. Well, I will look at them this week, and we will talk during the week about the other stories.
2: Okay,
0: thanks.
2: Thank you.
0: You too. All right, so 888-876-5593. Yeah, that other, I'm going to have to look up this other thing I read about military World War II, because I thought, that can't be right. Something's wrong with this question all the way around. But Mark in Aurora, welcome to WGN Radio.
3: Oh, you got on rather quickly.
0: Yes, and I'm delighted about it. So we are going to do charts, are we? Charts?
3: Yes, this week 67.
0: 67. Yes, remember it well. All right, so let's see. Not fondly, but well. All right, so let's see what we yeah, that's for sure. See what we have here. Number one, respect. Hello. Obviously, Otis Redding wrote
3: respect.
0: It.
3: Respect.
0: R-E-S-P-E-C-T. Yeah. Find out what that means. Yeah.
3: Aretha.
0: Yes, Aretha Franklin is right. Number two, Groovin'.
3: Rascals.
0: Yes. Yeah, number three, I think they were still young at the time, but absolutely. Number three, I Got Rhythm.
3: The Amazing Rhythm Aces.
0: No, I Got Rhythm.
3: Wait a minute. The Happenings.
0: Yes, The Happenings. I say the Amazing Rhythm Aces hadn't thought about being the Amazing Rhythm Aces in 67, I don't believe. Number four.
3: Yeah.
0: Release Me and Let Me Live Again or Love Again or something or other. Yeah.
3: Engelbert Humperdinck.
0: Yep. Afraid so. Number five, Creek Alley.
3: I don't know.
0: Oh, you got to know Creek Alley. It's one of those songs where I don't think the words Creek Alley are anywhere in the damn song. I'm going to look for it here. It's one of those songs that you definitely know. I'm looking for it here. You'll know immediately. Here we are.
3: Yeah.
0: And I'm pretty sure, not that I've listened to every one of the lyrics repeatedly by any means, but I don't think Creek Alley's anywhere in it.
3: Oh, Mama's and the Papas.
0: Right. And that's enough of that. All right, so yes, Mamas and the Papas, very good. All right, so there, okay. Number six, Him or Me, what's it gonna be?
3: Paul Revere and the Raiders.
0: Number seven, The Happening.
3: Play it?
0: Yeah, that's one you're gonna know too. I know you will. Let's see. No doubt you won't. And hopefully you'll get it just as quick. Because then I don't have to play it too long. All right, let's hope that this is it. Yes, all right. So here they are in their glory and splendor.
3: Oh, Diana Ross and Supremes.
0: Yes, well, just the Supremes. Diana hadn't stepped forward yet.
3: Yeah, Supremes. Okay.
0: Number eight, Sweet Soul Music.
3: Yeah, play it.
0: I got to play that too? I know. All right, let's see if I will. Let's see. Here we go. Do you like good music? Sweet soul music. All right, you probably don't want to hear me sing it. You'd rather they...
3: Oh.

0: WGN Radio. I'm Robbie James. Well, that's a gift, but it gave me a chance to hear it, and I really do like it. So, yes, it fits our theme, of course. Singers who originally were in well-known groups, and he certainly would qualify. And Bill in Chicago knows exactly who that is. So, Bill, welcome back to WGN Radio.
1: Yeah, I'm going to do your bumper. What was the question again? What are they doing? Detroit, but never in Miami.
0: Oh, I thought you were doing a. I thought you were doing a musical bumper.
1: No, okay.
0: You're not doing.
1: I'm sorry, not doing a bumper then.
0: All right.
1: Yeah, I'm sorry.
0: Here, I thought you got our bumper. All right. Looking at the 50 biggest United States cities ranked by population, people in Detroit are most likely to do this, and people in Miami are least inclined to do it. Do what?
1: I'd say shovel snow.
0: No, actually, a lot of people have been saying that. But, you know, I understand why people would think that about Miami. But no one can think that more people are shoveling snow in Detroit than a lot of other places.
1: Right. Well, I just heard it a little ago, and I just happened to catch enough shovel snow.
0: No, not even close.
1: Okay.
0: All right. Thanks for trying.
1: Okay.
0: And here I thought that Bill had aced our bumper because it's a well-known artist. I was expecting him. Well, I know that Stan knows. Of course, that goes without saying. It's interesting. Eugene Record wrote it and Carl Davis produced it, so you know it's going to be a great record. 1972 on Brunswick. All right. So 888-876-5593. Now we were talking before the news interrupted us with Mark from Aurora, and we're going to finish the charts right now, I do believe. So are you still with us, Mark?
2: Yeah, I think the last song was Wilson Pickett.
0: Yes, absolutely. Well, no, it isn't Wilson Pickett. But isn't. No. It isn't Wilson Pickett. But, yeah.
2: Oh.
0: All right. So that's interesting. You'd think that.
2: I got it wrong. So who is it?
0: I'm hoping that someone will guess. We'll see.
2: No. I mean on the charts.
0: Oh.
2: Yeah,
0: no.
2: Sweet Soul Music.
0: Yeah, right. Sweet Soul Music is Arthur Conley.
2: Oh, okay.
0: Yeah.
2: Well, that's why I missed so far.
0: Number 9, Somebody to Love.
2: The Jefferson Airplane with Gracie Slick.
0: And number 10, All I Need Is You.
2: Yeah, let's play it.
0: Okay. And by the way, next time, make sure you're not on speakerphone. But.
2: Well. The problem was being in an echoey room.
0: Yeah, well, no, this is
2: there anymore.
0: You don't want to ever be on speakerphone. So let's see.
2: I'm on AirPods.
0: Well, it's not great, let me be honest.
2: Let's see.
0: I'm looking for the right artist so I get the right. So funny, I'm coming up with all sorts of different things that aren't right. So let me do it another way. All right. I'll look it up by the artist that I want. And it's a well-known artist, no doubt about that. Okay.
2: Yeah.
0: All I Need. Here we are. All I Need.
2: Is You.
0: Yeah, well. All right, so here we go.

0: about.
1: No, it's not the Four Tops, but good luck. It's the Temptations.
2: Oh, I got them reversed.
1: Yeah.
2: Yeah, I know it was. I knew it was either one of those. But
1: yep.
2: Anyway.
1: Yep. Sounded like a Motown production to me too. All right. So.
2: Oh yeah.
1: I still think you eked by though, so we'll add to your stash.
2: Yeah, I did.
1: All right. Hang on. Okay. Don't go away. All right. So not the spectacular showing we usually get from Mark, but a winner nonetheless. All right. So. Ooh, we're going to talk to Naoto from Japan here in a moment too. That'll be fun. And but now, Shane is driving. Are we on our way to Milwaukee again? Let's find out together, shall we? So, Shane, welcome back to WGN.
3: How are you, Raleigh? How are you tonight?
1: All right. Are we going to Milwaukee again?
3: Actually, we are on our way to Toma, Wisconsin.
1: Oh, okay, good. I like a change of pace.
3: Me too.
1: All right, yeah. And how's the weather?
3: It's beautiful out right now.
1: Oh,
3: nice
1: good.
3: And cool.
1: Good.
3: And dry.
1: Good, yeah. That's nice. That makes driving a pleasure.
3: Yes, it does.
1: Yeah, well, good. All right, so let's look at our little series here. Let's see what we have here. It says, any suburban male between 40 and 50 years old can quote most of the lines to Caddyshack. One of that movie stars portrayed a soldier on MASH who was in such severe shell shock he couldn't move his legs despite the fact that they were uninjured. Who played the character?
3: I know who you're talking about, and I don't know his name.
1: Well, let's try.
3: He was. I know he was the lead caddy.
1: Yeah. All right. Well, let's give you some names, and you can decide. Bill Murray, Michael O'Keefe, Ted Knight, or Chevy Chase?
3: Michael O'Keefe.
1: Absolutely right. See, you did it.
3: All right.
1: All right. Hang on. Don't go away. All right, so it's just that easy, and thanks for taking me along for the ride. I love to ride. All right, now, last week before I slaughtered the English language start to finish and put it out of everybody's misery, I had come up with a great Myers-Briggs question, and then it's gone the way of all flesh, but we're going to find another one in a moment, and as soon as we do, we're going to talk to Naoto, who has called, and there's still room for you tonight, and remember, I've got a question out there, and if you don't get it tonight, it's going to be a straggler for next week, and that is looking at the 50 biggest U.S. cities by population. People in Detroit are most likely to do this. People in Miami are least likely to do it. Do what? 888-876-5593 on WGN Radio.

0: GN Radio, I'm Raleigh James. Okay, so who is that? All right, and I'll be revealing all in a few minutes. All right, so we have Naoto in Japan, I do hope. So, Naoto, what's going on tonight in Japan?
1: Well, Japan is getting really warm these days.
0: I'll bet it is. Well, you know, summer's here no matter what. Yeah.
1: So, yeah, it's kind of getting really... I'm really how should I say this? I really prefer salt these days.
0: Yeah, right. Well, now, are you still going out every day, getting your exercise in that hot sun?
1: Yeah, I was just walking.
0: Okay.
1: Maybe like 30 minutes or so, but, you know, I'm already sweating, so.
0: Yeah. Well, good luck on that. Nothing like air conditioning. Hopefully you have central air conditioning at home.
1: Yes, I do.
0: Yay. All right. Well, then all is well, so you can go back. That's good. Now, last time we discovered that originally the dynamic duo Myers-Briggs were coming up with this as a way to enhance their writing, their characters. And actually, daughter was more intent on using it as a tool to write better. Mom actually had a covert idea. She wanted to do this with it. And what is it that mom wanted to do? And it had nothing to do with assessing personality for jobs or anything like that.
1: Oh, I actually have no idea, but can you give me a little bit more, like, details?
0: Well, a hint, let's see what I can do. Well, it had to do with an assessment, but she wasn't assessing anything having to do with workplaces or anything like that.
1: Maybe assessing like a fortune of
0: Nope. Her daughter was involved in this, although her daughter didn't know it.
1: Well, I have no idea.
0: Well, mom was initially developing it to use the whole personality framework as a way to better match potential suitors for her daughter. So, in other words, everybody that wanted to date daughter, mom put them through this personality assessment first. And daughter did not know it.
1: Well, but, you know, it makes kind of sense, you know. Many people use it for, like, that purpose, you know.
0: Right, exactly. So it does make sense. And, you know, I have a feeling that both of them were probably shocked when it became such an employment tool.
1: Yeah, they must be.
0: Yeah, it's like, damn, we didn't know that, but they sure played the part well after that, but they sure didn't have it in mind when they started.
1: Oh, thanks for the interesting question.
0: All right. Talk to you next week. Thanks. Appreciate it. Stay cool.
1: Thank you.
0: Okay.
1: Yeah.
0: All right. Yes. Yes. We're at home right away. Yeah. Under the air conditioning. Yeah. And air conditioning is such a wonderful thing, don't you think? I mean, the entire state of Arizona at this point wouldn't be around if it weren't for central air conditioning. Though I think in the future, if they don't do anything about water, it may not be around again. Desalinate, people. All right. Eric in Milwaukee. Welcome. In Minneapolis. Sorry, Twin Tundras. Welcome back to WGN Radio.
2: Yeah, I got a couple guesses. I'm going to try to redeem myself early before the night's over. But okay. I was just thinking, because of the geographic locations of the two cities, Detroit and Miami, that it might have something to do with travel and crossing the border,
0: Okay, I'm going to put you out of your misery. It has nothing to do with their geographic locations.
2: Okay, and then the next thing was going to be they both cities have residents that do currency exchanges.
0: That's interesting. No.
2: Well, listen, I did enjoy the backstory about... you know, the Partridge Family question, because I didn't know that she didn't get along with those people. So now when I watch the episodes, I'm going to watch and see if I can see anything that tips that off. Because, that's interesting. I from watching the episodes, I never got that feeling that, you know, I never knew. I never even heard that. So even though I didn't get the question right, pretty much, I did get some valuable information from that, so I like that.
0: Good. Well, you'll have to let me know. I wish in her book she had been clearer on what she didn't like about them.
2: Yeah, so that was Shirley Jones, right?
0: Yes.
2: Yeah. So it was Ray Bolger, and what was who? Do you remember who?
0: Yeah, Dick Clark from American Bandstand. Dick Clark.
2: Yeah.
0: I can understand not liking him, but I don't know what her reason was.
2: Well, you know who else was a guest on there and did a part? Was Howard Cosell, of all people.
0: I'm not surprised. Most people I knew who knew him, and I didn't, but most people I knew who did know him, they liked him.
2: Yeah, he was kind of that one of those personalities that divided people, though. Like, they, you know, you either hated him or you loved him.
0: Yeah.
2: Kind of person. But that's who I was trying to think of when I first heard the question. But that was a really tough one because, first of all, I hadn't read Shirley Jones' book. I read David Cassidy's Fear and Loathing on the Partridge Family Bus.
0: Okay.
2: But he never mentioned anything about her not getting along with people. But anyways, like I said, I was really appreciative of the fact that it was such a good question that I learned that about it and that little bit of a backstory that I was unaware of.
0: Well, good. Well, we will talk to you next time.
2: Okay, I'll try to get in.
0: Appreciate it.
2: Okay, thank you.
0: Yeah, Howard Cosell was interesting because the people who worked with him professionally didn't really like him. He was not considered likable. He was abrasive and he was arrogant and a know-it-all. But behind the scenes, the people who were his close personal friends loved this guy. They said he was loyal, he was thoughtful, he was a great listener, he was a good friend. And in fact, he even allowed his friends to, you know, tease him and mock him and all that, didn't care at all. But man, once he got into that booth or into the professional status, no, people didn't like him at all. So tell you someone else who was likable personally was Don Rickles. And a friend of mine was his valet for a while, and when he was younger, when they were both younger, actually, and liked him a bunch. So you never know. And of course, then there's Rodney Dangerfield, who also was very likable. So you just never know. All right. So now let us go over all of the songs we played. And yes, all of the artists were well-known artists from well-known groups. Tommy Bullock, he was Tommy Andre on I Wonder Why. Of course, he was with the Fiestas, 1962 on Old Town for that. Leroy Hudson, we mentioned The Impressions, 1974 on Curtain. Benny King did How Can I Forget. A lot of other people did as well, and 1963 on London. Clyde McFadder, Tata, of course, The Drifters, and more. Tommy Hunt, The Doors Open, you know, The Flamingos, and more. Pookie Hudson, I Love You for Sentimental Reasons, and most notably The Spaniels, and Billy Guy, Here I Am, most notably The Coasters. Vernon Green, Can You Talk, of The Medallions. Don Julian, What Chance Has a Man, of The Meadowlarks. Jackie Wilson, well, come on, The Dominoes, The Falcons, and on, You Got Me Walking. And the last one, just a horrible record all the way around. Len Barry, Lip Sync, 1965 on Decca. And of course, Len Barry was the lead singer for the Dovells. So that's what it was. And as I said, we did this about a year ago, last July, had a different 11 records. So that's the deal there. Now, I would say full shows this week, but I honestly do not know. They should be almost full shows, if not. And the deal is it starts at 7 on Tuesday, and on Thursday, the Stanley Cup Finals. Or the playoffs, I guess. That's sort of a wild card. Again, Andy, the sports director for WGN, assumes that given the breaks and all that kind of stuff, we should anticipate a 10:30 start. Ashley says it could be a 10 p.m. start. So somewhere, I'd say between 10 and 11 for sure. So you might...

0: And so if you're going to do your prosperity checks, and you know all about that, if the law of abundance, that would be June 14th, and I'd say sometime around 10 o'clock, 9:54 to be exact, central time, would be for the new moon. So you might want to check that out. So that pretty much is all I got. I'm trying to see if there's anything else I need to tell you in the waning seconds of the show. Appreciate all the calls. And I know a lot more of you have been calling because I just saw my bill for long-distance calls, and I thought, whoa, boy, I didn't realize that. But and a big thanks to, of course, Lisa and Laura for the wonderful 5x5 questions, and to everybody else who contributes, and it's so much appreciated. And so tomorrow night we'll talk about whatever's on your mind, you know, providing that it has no significance whatsoever. And, yeah, I was talking with John earlier, and I said, thank God that I banned politics a while ago from discourse, because, boy, that would, right now, man, oh, man, that just even listen, passing conversations, you know, at a restaurant, sitting next to people or whatever, it's like, oh, boy, this is a little too ugly for the room. So we'll forget completely about that. And well, by the way, today we wished happy birthday to Pat Boone, who turned 92, and he's still with us. Yeah. Nelson Riddle isn't, but he would have been 105. All right, so we thank Adam for keeping us on the air and John for screening your calls. But above all, I thank you for calling, especially on Monday Night Trivia. Couldn't do it without you. So we'll do it from now, around 21 hours from now, give or take, we don't know, after the Stanley Cup Finals. Until then, that's a wrap. I'm Raleigh James. It's WGN Radio.
1: 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I'm Grant Marshall, 2020 News. Real news, real stories, real fun. Quack to school, coarse feathers and funky business as the dirt's being dished following the abrupt resignation of the president of Ohio State. An internal probe reports the college prez had an inappropriate relationship with a podcaster and wannabe he used to let sneak in the back door to his campus office. The odd couple traveled together and he tried to arm twist Ohio State officials into backing the young woman's alleged business ventures, the report claims. What is this? Old school? Parking lot plowdown. A brazen band's bold burglary turns brutal. Cops say a car-snatching crew blasted out of a Brooklyn Lowe's lot and bowled over a walker-wielding woman in a heartless hit-and-run horror. The stolen speedster struck and sped off, leaving shock sirens and shaken shoppers in its wake. Now investigators are hunting the reckless riders responsible for this pavement-pounding panic. They treated a parking lot like a pit lane. Now they're headed for a penalty box. The monster flash, Won't You Flee My Neighbor, a one-man slime spree on a residential street near Cleveland as some nude numbskull unnerves the nabe. Here's what cops claim about natural-born thriller. One minute he's on somebody's doorstep with his dog refusing to leave. Then he's strolling down the street naked and depraved. Plus the time he chased schoolgirls home. And how about parading around in a Michael Myers movie mask? If Creepshow makes bail, you gotta wonder, who let the slob out? And that's what's happening. I'm Grant Marshall, 2020 News.
0: 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Dial 888-876-5593. 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

0: WGN Radio. I'm Raleigh James. We have 3 hours of Monday Night Trivia, and I hope you'll call 888-876-5593. 888-88-Raleigh. We've got 11 bumpers numbers. They have a theme, interestingly. We used this theme once before with completely different records, so we'll see how you do tonight. And, of course, you need a question, because we had no straggler from last week. So here we go. There are almost countless jobs associated with sports. Millions of Americans still engage in this sport, both professionally and casually, but one associated job disappeared over 50 years ago. Until the middle of the last century, it was a mandatory position. But within a couple of decades, it was eliminated entirely. What was it? All right. You might know the sport. You're going to have to know the sport to give me the answer. But I think after a while you will. So that's the deal on my question. Okay. Maybe you'd rather have your own category. Right about now, that's probably your best bet. Sky's the limit on that. Everybody knows something about something. So let's do it to it. 888-876-5593-8888-Raleigh. And we will kick it off tonight with Marty in Whiting. Welcome back to WGN Radio, Marty. Are you with me, Marty?
1: Oh, sorry. Yes, I'm here.
0: Yes. Yeah. Doing something else at the same time?
1: All right. I didn't expect to be the first caller. I had my radio turned up.
0: Oh, but you are. Now, you want 1979 World Series, which, as you know, saw the Pirates rally to defeat the Baltimore Orioles. All right, so we're going to talk about Game 7, all right, which, of course, was the winning game. But it also makes the Pirates the last team to ever do this in Game 7. Do what?
1: I watched that game. I was 16 years old.
0: Okay, and what about it would be what about would be memorable, other than, of course, who did what to whom? But because it has nothing to do with what they did on the field.
1: Wow, Raleigh, you know what? I keep striking out with you. I do not know.
0: Well, you will when I tell you. Their Game 7 victory made them the last team to ever win a World Series Game 7 on the road.
1: Oh, wow.
0: Yeah.
1: That's a good one.
0: Yeah.
1: That's a good one.
0: Thought you'd like it.
1: I'm a diehard Pirates fan.
0: Well, and so now that I've said that, you probably remember that.
1: Oh, yeah. I can't forget that.
0: Yeah.
1: I watched the whole series being a Pirates fan since 1971 or 72, but yeah, maybe... maybe it took me another hour. Maybe I could have guessed. But, yeah, I keep striking out with you, Raleigh.
0: Well, that's good. No, the prizes are worthless. You do it for fun. And call me again soon.
1: I will.
0: Okay, thanks. All right, so there you have it, Game 7. A lot of things about that series were noteworthy. But I'll save telling you about the rest of more in case somebody ever asks for that as a trivia question again. So, 888-876-5593 is going to take us to Billy Bob in Bourbon. Hey, what's up tonight, Billy Bob? I know, like 98th caller, right?
2: You did, right on the button. Bam, boom. Hey, I want to give a reverse straggler. Instead of answering your question, I want to give one to your audience.
0: Oh, my goodness.
2: The question is, how many, when you're sleeping during your lifetime, how many spiders do you think to swallow in your lifetime?
0: Oh, God. There's an answer to this? Wait a minute.
2: I'll tell John when we get off the air.
0: There's an answer to this? That's alarming, don't you think?
2: Yeah. And then real quick, request. I don't know if I got a way for you to get your pen and paper in hand there.
0: Yep, I'm ready.
2: Gene Austin, Bye Bye Blackbird.
0: I've never heard
2: of that.
0: Well, I know the song. Yeah, Dean Austin?
2: Gene.
0: G-E-N-E Austin.
2: He was in the band back in the 30s.
0: Yeah, right. Okay. All right.
2: All righty. And then that's 5x5, I'll try it, but I don't think 30% of the audience even passes that. They're getting tough lately here.
0: Ah, well, you can blame Lisa and Laura. They are the brains behind the questions.
2: Well,
0: here we go.
2: Again.
0: I think you'll get them. What is the most popular surname in the United States?
2: Well, I'd probably either Smith or Jones. I'll go with Smith.
0: Yep, absolutely right.
2: Oh, okay.
0: What was the first Hostess product? And it wasn't Twinkies.
2: Well, I'm on in the hole. I give up. I surrender.
0: Oh, it was chocolate cupcakes. All right.
2: Oh, I never get that one.
0: Okay. Who threw rocks through windows in Mayberry for attention?
2: Ernest T. Bass.
0: Absolutely right. All right. We get two more. You're absolutely right. What is the first planet from the sun?
2: Mercury.
0: Absolutely right. See, you're doing just fine.
2: Yeah, I got a chance, fine chance.
0: What are the hills alive with?
2: The sound of music.
0: Okay, we have a winner. See, you did it. You did it. Hang on. Don't go away.
2: Thank you.
0: All right, so there you have it. Now we'll say goodbye to Bill. Well, I'm going to put him on hold. We'll confirm that address for the world's worst useless prizes. I keep collecting more of them eventually. Right? Eventually we've got to be sending them to you. So let's put Billy Bob on hold, and we will get to Mike in Cleveland. He wants 5x5 also. Barry from New Hampshire wants advertising. Brian in Seneca wants... Ooh, 1950s cars. I like it already. And your first bumper stumper is coming up in moments right here on Monday Night Trivia on WGN Radio.

0: WGN Radio. I'm Raleigh James. Okay, so who is that? Yeah, and a fine song, too, on Old Town, as far as that goes. So who is he? 888-876-5593, 8888 Raleigh. And, of course, I have a question, clear as mud, don't you know? Let me, yeah, so good, let me find it again. Yes. Now, there are almost countless jobs associated with sports. Now, millions of Americans still engage in this sport, both professionally and casually, but one associated job with this sport disappeared over 50 years ago. Now, until the middle of the last century, it was a mandatory position, but within a couple of decades, it was eliminated entirely. What was it? All right, so there's my question, clear as muds, like I said, but you never know. And Brian and Seneca's lining up for 1950 cars. So how's it going, Brian?
1: Not too bad, Raleigh. How are you doing?
0: I can't complain. We'll ask you an easy one. See how you do. It debuted in 19...
1: Okay, first...
0: Yes.
1: Well, go ahead and ask your question first, and then I'll get to my other stuff.
0: It debuted in 1953 with a waterfall front grille and white wall tires. What was it?
1: Well, a lot of stuff debuted in 1953 with waterfall grills and
0: white tires.
1: White light walls.
0: Well, go for it. One in particular. I'll give you another clue. It celebrated the 50th anniversary of the company. And it was expensive at the time, about $5,000. And it sold pretty well.
1: Try the Buick Skylark.
0: And we have a winner. All right.
1: Okay, yeah, that one was a total guess. Buick had a lot of waterfall grill cars.
0: Yes.
1: And that was
0: Right, only in 1953. Right, 1953,
1: yes.
0: Just the Skylark. All right, so what were you going to say other than this?
1: Oh, okay. Other than that, the Chicago Cubs won their World Series in 7 games on the road at Progressive Field in Cleveland.
0: Okay.
1: I'm not sure if there were any Game 7 road winners between the Pirates and the 2016 Cubs, but there it is.
0: All right. Well, very good. Well, hang on, winner. Don't go away.
1: I also had a double request for tomorrow, if I could squeeze it in with a quick explanation for why.
0: Double request. Let's find this here a moment. All right, what is it?
1: Train Song in 17 Pink Sugar Elephants by Vanyan Bhushti.
0: What? I have no idea what this is.
1: Well, the first song, Train Song, is a legitimate hit. In fact, it was one of, Vashi Bunyan's greatest hits.
0: Who is Vashi Bunyan?
1: She's a British folk singer.
0: Oh, God help us. All right.
1: And she sounds real good. The reason for the double request from her is that before she came up with the lyrics for the hit song, the Train Song, she had a melody that she was stuck trying to write lyrics with, and she came up with the lyric, "I saw 17 pink sugar elephants staring up at me." Pretty much a novelty song, but she did record a demo of it.
0: Uh-huh.
1: Now, what brings us up is maybe 10 years ago, the NFL and Reebok came up with a over-the-top and revolting, in my personal opinion, campaign opening up the NFL season, where they play Vashti Bunyan's Train Song in the background, and all these NFL players scattered all over the country start awakening up from whatever they do off-season, mowing the lawn, you know, celebrating with family, and start migrating zombie-like, like geese, into the NFL stadiums.
0: Uh-huh.
1: And Reebok comes up with their slogan, let's join the migration.
0: Uh-huh.
1: I'm not much of an NFL fan for various reasons, and I thought that was not only pretentious, but that was Reebok and the NFL celebrating that I did not know how to use Adobe Premiere.
0: Uh-huh.
1: My version would have shown the geese acting more like geese. And what are geese most familiar with or familiar from?
0: Yeah. Well, it's
1: property damage and defecation in undesired areas.
0: Well, not only undesired area, but
1: so
0: it's,
1: I would show the football players stomping across the hoods of cars in cleats and avoiding themselves just off screen, but close enough to on screen that only the very young and most sensitive viewers would fail to realize what they were doing. And my tagline would be, lighten up, Francis. It's only a game.
0: All right. There you go. All right. Very good. Vashti Bunyan it is. We'll see what we can do. I'll see if I'm going to look for the 17 elephants there because that might be interesting. Don't know if I'll find it, but I will certainly look. And yes, geese known not only for the copious amount of defecation, but how slippery it is if you're walking on it. Well aware. All right. Thanks. Appreciate it. So that's where we'll put it. Now, we put Brian on hold and have John confirm that address because he adds to his stash. The twanger's been missing in action a lot tonight. All right. So that's where we are. We will have David from Muskegon up next. 1970 charts. Mike in Cleveland wants 5x5. Barry wants advertising. Going to switch from the Beatles. I think we did that successfully last week, so we'll see how we do this week. And I'm not sure what Kathy in Glendale Heights wants because John's talking to her right now. But all that and more will be coming up after the news right here on Monday Night Trivia on WGN Radio.
2: Right here. There's no break.
0: Oh, there's no break at all? Oh, no break at all. Well, that's interesting. I thought there was. All right, I guess I wasn't paying any attention because I thought there were always. So we'll start some charts then is what we'll do. And we'll welcome David and see how many we get to before we do the news. All right, David, so what you got?
3: Yes, I was wondering I was going to do 1970 June, and I had a question first. Who did the song? It's the answer song to Billie Jean Is Not the One by Michael Jackson. It was a lady that did Billie Jean and I'm Mad as Hell. And she also did the answer version of Orange Juice Jones's I Saw You Walking in the Rain.
0: Oh, yeah. All right. Let's see. Lydia Murdoch is what her name is.
3: Okay. Lydia Murdoch?
0: Yeah, Lydia Murdoch.
3: Okay. She did the song I'm Billie Jean and I'm Mad as Hell.
0: Right, absolutely. It's actually titled Superstar.
3: Superstar?
0: Yep.
3: By Lydia Murdoch?
0: Yeah, 1983.
3: Oh, 1983. Mm-hmm. Okay.
0: Yeah.
3: I'm glad you told me that.
0: Yeah,
3: Superstar
0: so in...
3: 1983.
0: Yeah, in parentheses, it says Superstar, and on some of the copies in parentheses, I think it says Billie Jean Answer. But it's Superstar is the name of the song. And,
3: Superstar by Lydia Murdoch.
0: Yeah, and that was the first one, and I don't think it was the only. And Michael Burton wrote that, and so that's the deal. So there you
3: are. Okay, Superstar.
0: Yeah, Lydia Murdoch.
3: And what was the answer version? I saw you walking in the rain that Lydia Murdoch did.
0: Oh, Orange Juice Jones one. Trying to think. I don't remember off the top of my head. I'd have to look that up.
3: Oh, because I remember that, and I literally like that.
0: You're
3: Lydia Murdoch.
0: Yeah.
3: Superstar.
0: I didn't know that she... Well, she might have. I'm not...
3: It was a lady did an answer version.
0: Yeah, but I'm not sure. I'm not sure that that is. And I'll look, actually, during the news. So we've talked this long, so it's about time for the news. So hold on. Don't go away. All right. We'll pick it up right there after the news with Charts and David and Mike and Barry and Kathy and you two coming up on WGN Radio.

0: WGN Radio. I'm Raleigh James. It's Monday Night Trivia, so there's our bumper stumper, our second one of the night. And who is that? What's he have in common with our first one? Well, we'll find out, hopefully, from you. If not, of course, we'll reveal them all at the end of the show. So we have a question there, and a little convoluted, but I do like it if you can get through it. And, you know, there are almost countless jobs associated with sports, obviously, and millions of Americans still engage in this particular sport, both professionally and casually. But one associated job to this sport disappeared over 50 years ago. And until the middle of the last century, it was a mandatory position. But within a couple decades, it was eliminated entirely. What was it? 888-876-5593. All right, so that's where we stand. Now, did a little research here for our buddy David. Are you still with me, David?
1: Yes, I am.
0: Okay, well, firstly, as I predicted, Lydia Murdoch did not do the Orange Juice Jones record. But in terms of a superstar for people who missed it, now, I'm horrified to say, yes, I've got all of these. So horrifying though it is, but this was superstar.

0: So that's what you remember for that, right?
1: Yeah, okay. 1983.
0: Yeah, now, here is the deal. We're moving on because with the Orange Juice Jones, the rain thing, we have a choice of three and that I have. There's probably more, but I have three. In any event, the first one and probably the best known was on the Tommy Boy label and by Miss Thang. And the Miss Thang version was, here we go, I think. Well, soon you might hear it.

It's called Thunder and Lightning. All right, it's called Thunder and Lightning. So that's the Miss Thang version. Then we also have Pamela. And you might be wondering who Pamela is. Yeah, me too. And that was 1986 on the Eve Gym label. And you might be wondering what the hell the Eve Gym label is. And yeah, me too. But here's what Walking in the Rain sounded like by Pamela

0: Yeah, so that's Pamela. And by the way, Pamela only has A's in it, P-A-M-A-L-A. And Pamela, the reason I have this, the only reason I have this, is it was produced by Leon Haywood. And I'm a Leon Haywood fan, no matter what he does.
1: I remember him. I want to do something freaky to you.
0: Well, I think of It's Got to Be Mellow, which is a little different. But anyway, there's a third version. I'd say, I don't know if it's a standout, but to me it was the most memorable, with Leot, Little Page, The Drain.

0: So there you go. Now you have all of them.
1: Yeah, Miss Thang, Thunder and Lightning. I like that.
0: Okay, that's it. Miss Thang, T-H-A-N-G, T-H-A-N-G. Don't forget that.
1: Yes. I got to add that to my oldies playlist.
0: God help us. All right, very good. So we're going to do the first week of June in 1970?
1: Mm-hmm, 1970.
0: Number one, Everything is Beautiful.
1: Everything is Beautiful, Ray Stevens.
0: Number two, Which Way You Going, Billy?
1: Which Way You Going, Billy? That's the Poppy Family.
0: Yes, number three, Love on a Two-Way Street.
1: That's the Moments.
0: Yes, number four, Up Around the Bend. The flip side was...
1: CCR.
0: Yeah, right, exactly. Number five, Cecilia.
1: Simon and Garfunkel.
0: Six, Get Ready.
1: Rare Earth.
0: Seven, The Letter.
1: The Letter.
0: Now, you know it's not the Box Tops because it's 1970.
1: The Letterman?
0: No.
1: Not the Letterman.
0: No, the Letter.
1: The Arbors.
0: No. how about Joe Cocker? All right, well, you're...
1: Oh,
0: letter.
1: Joe Cocker's The Letter. I'm sorry.
0: Yeah, The Letter, Joe Cocker. Number eight, American Woman.
1: Guess Who?
0: Yes, number nine, Make Me Smile.
1: Chicago.
0: Number 10, The Long and Winding Road.
1: The Beatles.
0: 90% you win. Hang on, don't go away. All right,
1: yeah.
0: So there we have it, 888-876-5593. So let's put David on hold for address confirmation. And we have a first caller. Oh, good, it's Hank, and he's taking a guess on my trivia question, too. So, Hank from Mount Prospect, thanks for calling WGN.
2: Hey, Raleigh, how are you?
0: All right, better now that you've called.
2: I'd like to take a stab at the question.
0: Okay.
2: Is the sport bowling?
0: Yes.
2: And it's probably a pin setter.
0: You're 100% right. You are our...
2: Yay.
0: First guest, and you're absolutely right. And prior to the 1950s, as some of us may recall, the pins did not magically rearrange themselves. Usually it was a teenager, and God knows they had workers' comp claims. In 1952, there was an automatic pin setter that AMF made available. They debuted the prototype in 46, but they did not invent it. The first concept was 1936 using vacuum suction, and the guy sold the patent to AMF. So, yes, rest is history. All right, very good. Hang on. You're a winner. Now, the prizes are worthless. Takes forever to get something. You like the certificate. It's fun. And then you get something you don't want, like a 45 RPM or a tabloid or a CD or a DVD or something like that. So, hang on. Hang on, don't go away. All right, so very good. Oh, well, how nice to meet Hank, and he's 100% right. It was pin setters. Oh, man, well, I'm glad that a first-time caller got that, but a little displeased that our first guests are out of the box, though then again, the question was so convoluted, I was half afraid that no one was even going to guess. So that's great. Okay, we move on to yet another question. Oh, Debbie in Villa Park had a question, too. Oh, firstly, I guess, too, I want to find out if she thought it was also pin setter. So, Debbie in Villa Park, you still with us? No, Debbie left us. Maybe she knew, too. I don't know. But either way. So, you need another question. I'm here to provide. Looking at the 50th biggest, by population, United States cities, people in Detroit are most likely to do this, and people in Miami are least inclined to do it. Do what? 888-876-5593. 8888 Raleigh. All right, so what are we going to do here? I believe that, Mike in Cleveland's been hanging on a while. So, Mike, welcome back to WGN Radio.
3: Hi, Raleigh.
0: How are you?
3: Tell John I'm sorry. I had my speaker on and my volume wasn't...
0: Oh.
3: Too loud going through the phone.
0: Oh.
3: John told me to speak louder.
0: Okay, well, you're doing fine now.
3: Oh, okay. 5x5.
0: Yes, absolutely. And here, I hope these are... You know, on some of them, I didn't necessarily get write down whether they were guests or not. So we've got to, just wade through it and hope. And so...
3: Okay.
0: Let's see what we got. Oh, I know we did that. Let me look. All right. Maury Amsterdam and Rose Marie were co-stars on what show?
3: A Dick Van Dyke Show.
0: Absolutely right. What does a pulmonologist treat?
3: A pulmonologist?
0: Yeah, what part of the body?
3: Oh, the heart.
0: No, those are cardiologists. Pulmonologists do lungs.
3: Oh, okay.
0: Glad you never had to know. Okay, who was married to Paul Newman for over 50 years?
3: Joanne Woodward.
0: Absolutely right. Who put out the Tapestry album in the 1970s?
3: Let's see, that was Carole King.
0: Absolutely. Which company made Mustangs and Thunderbirds?
3: Ford.
0: Okay, we got a winner. Very good. Thank you.
3: Okay. I all need right. three songs now.
0: Oh, what songs do you want? You got requests for me, do you?
3: Oh, yeah. Silver Caboose, Loving You Is Killing Me.
0: Okay.
3: I heard that on KJ.
0: Okay.
3: I didn't hear it nowhere else.
0: Yeah, I was going to say, that's a little out there. All right.
3: And Sammy Turner, Always.
0: Oh, that's a wonderful song. Okay.
3: Oh, yeah.
0: Okay, that's two. Did you want three, you said?
3: Three, yeah. Let me think here. Okay, Hurricane Smith.
0: Oh, Babe, What Would You Say?
3: Would You Say?
0: Okay,
3: that's it.
0: All right, Hurricane Smith. And we are doing this for Mike in Cleveland. Okay, good deal. Thanks. Okay. Appreciate it.
3: Thank you, Raleigh. Have a good night now.
0: You too. All right, so 888-876-5593, 8888 Raleigh. All right, so Paul in Woodstock is going to want Murder, She Wrote TV trivia. I think I can do that. We'll do advertising next with Barry in New Hampshire, and Kathy in Glendale Heights has a guess, but I'm afraid it was on our last question, because did I give it? Oh, yes, I did. Maybe it is on this question. It is our Detroit most likely, our Miami least likely. So all that and more is coming up right here on WGN Radio.

0: WGN Radio. I'm Raleigh James. So who is it? All right. What's he have in common with the last couple we played? 888-876-5593. All right. So we're going to do Barry in New Hampshire. And I should have gotten a question out for him yet, but I have many, many from which to choose. So Barry in New Hampshire, welcome back to WGN Radio.
1: Hey, Raleigh.
0: What's going on?
1: Joy and trivia on Monday.
0: Well, good. You'll get it right away. You deserve a break today.
1: McDonald's.
0: Absolutely right. All right. See, was that easy? Hang on. Don't go away. All right. So there you go. Some of them are easy and some of them aren't. But I know Barry is on the younger side of our audience, so I always try to do something that isn't from 1951. All right, so, and some of the wonderful jingles. Yes, just last night at dinner, I was singing the Chesterfield jingle. It's a long story. So, let's see. Kathy in Glendale Heights, welcome back to WGN Radio.
2: Hello. So, I had the answer to the other question. Can you hear me?
0: Yes, loud and clear.
2: Okay, because I have speaker on. Should I turn it off?
0: Well, if you have the radio on, that should absolutely be on, off. Yeah, because it'll confuse the hell out of you.
2: Okay. Well, I mean, you can hear me, right?
0: Loud and clear.
2: Okay. Yeah, I had the answer to the other question about the bowling because my dad had that job.
0: Uh-huh.
2: Yeah, he was a pin setter. Oh, but that's okay.
0: Okay, so we're not doing that. We're doing children's books?
2: Yeah. I'm sorry it's so boring.
0: Oh, that's not boring. Well, he's a songwriter, everybody from Johnny Cash to Dr. Hook, but he also was a children's book writer. Who was he?
2: He was a what writer, you said?
0: You said you want children's books. This is a children's book author, a well-known children's book author, but in some ways was better known as a songwriter. A lot of country songs in particular, everybody from Johnny Cash to Dr. Hook.
2: Well, that's a hard one.
0: And he wrote a good dozen of them easy. And, of course, a lot of songs.
2: It's not Shel Silverstein, is it?
0: Yes, it is. It's Shel Silverstein.
2: Oh, really? Okay. You don't have to give me a prize, though.
0: That's all right. We'll put you on the list. It takes forever. Hopefully you're still alive when we finally do a mailing, but might as well. But yes, absolutely. Shel Silverstein wrote a ton of them as early as 1963. He also was a Playboy magazine cartoonist.
2: And a poet, right?
0: Well, yes, absolutely. In fact, the poetry collections, including, A Light in the Attic, which was widely known, and that was like 81, but Where the Sidewalk Ends and Falling Up, and I liked Shel. He was a Chicago boy. His first thing in 63, the first children's book was Laugh Catio, The Lion Who Shot Back. So, all right, hang on, don't go away. All right, good deal. So, I thought he was terrific. And so, anyway, he used to hang around Nashville quite a lot, mostly at the Exit Inn. Always had good-looking women, too, I'll tell you what. Just hanging on them. All right, so 888-876-5593 is 8888 Raleigh. I don't remember if I did a breaker. This is terrible. I must have. Yeah, I think I did. All right, so... It's been a day like that. Let me tell you what. Yeah, I was running around, had to go out and buy little screws for putting in some hard drives into something, and didn't realize that I had the damn screws sitting on my desk all along. But then, looking for an adapter. I need an audio adapter, actually. This is for a mini. And couldn't find it. I still can't find it. Saw this thing last week. So I think Amazon makes more money from me reordering things that I can't find than anything else. But I let's see. We're gonna do Murder, She Wrote, 1971. Marty called back. He wants another World Series, don't you know? Eric, the Partridge Family. But of course, and there's room for you too. But I realized as of this moment, I need to review the question. Once again, I like this question too. It's fairly simple, easy to understand. Looking at the 50 biggest cities by population in the United States, people in Detroit are most likely to do this, and people in Miami are least likely to do this. So there's your question, 888 877-576-5593. Now, wanted to mention, I said there were no sports interruptions until around Labor Day, and I was wrong. I'm not sure about this, all right, because they're TBDs, meaning we won't know until we get into the game. And what is happening, apparently, is the Stanley Cup Finals. And so tomorrow at June 2nd, one begins at 7 p.m. So we'll be on right after it, I assume, our usual time, but it could be later. I don't know. We'll find out. Thursday, likewise. Then next Tuesday and next Thursday, the same thing. And then assuming all goes well, that they still have games that they're playing Wednesday, June 17th. So they all start at 7, which is John Landecker time. And then assuming that they end before me, that's great. But otherwise, we start at 10. And then if it's after that, well, we start after that. And according to sports director Andy, expect 10:30-ish. Okay? I trust Andy. He knows a lot more about this than I ever will. So that'll be tomorrow night and Thursday night. And we have another 2 hours of Monday Night Trivia coming up in minutes here on WGN Radio.

0: WGN Radio, I'm Ronnie James. Well, that should be easy. We'll see how you do with that. That's the fourth one. Is the theme becoming apparent? All right, well, we'll see. Those are our bumper stumpers. Now, of course, I have a question, and we're looking at statistics, looking at the 50 biggest cities in the United States by population. People in Detroit are most likely to do this, and people in Miami are least likely to do this. Likely to do what? Or not do what? Depending on how you look at it. So that's my question. Of course, when that fails, you can have your own category, and sky is the limit on that. So let's see. Paul in Woodstock, welcome back to WGN Radio.
1: Thank you, Raleigh.
0: All right. So we want Murder, She Wrote television show?
1: Yeah, the Angela Lansbury show.
0: Oh, yeah.
1: I love it.
0: Well, you will probably know this off the top of your head, but here you go anyway. What did Murder, She Wrote have in common with Jaws, the movie?
1: Oh, Cabot Cove, Maine was shot on that set.
0: Absolutely right. Same water. You're 100% right. Yes, Blair House Inn and Mendocino were a lot of the shots. But yes, and you can still see the set on the Universal Studios lot to this day. All right. Well,
1: excellent.
0: There you are. Hang on. Don't go away. Yeah, I figured he'd get it right away, but it's one of my most favorite questions because I think that's just hilarious. Yes, idyllic Cabot Cove, yes, turns out to be Jaws, neither of which were where they were portrayed on film or camera, but indeed both in California. So, 888-876-5593, Eric in Minneapolis, welcome back to WGN Radio.
2: Yeah, hey, what's a good word tonight, Wally?
0: You tell me.
2: Let's see. Winning.
0: Okay.
2: It's all about winning. People are winning all over the place tonight.
0: Yeah, boy. Well, you know, thank God the prizes are worthless. but I tell you, the postage won't be. I can see it coming already.
2: I had that bowling pin question ready for the resetter. I was hoping to get through, but it was not in the cards again. So, anyways, I'm open for... some Partridge Family.
0: All right, let's talk Shirley Jones here a moment. She actually loved working with Jodie Foster, predicted that Farrah Fawcett would be a star, but there were two guest stars in particular that she loathed. Who did she not like?
2: Two guest stars? Oh,
0: yeah.
2: God, I have to think about every guest star that made an appearance on there. Is there a multiple choice on this? Or
0: No multiple choice. Both are well known. One more for television, and one I'd say more for movies. Both big stars in their own right.
2: Would one of them be Meredith Baxter Burney?
0: No, keep it both male.
2: Oh, male. Okay, yeah. I was gonna say, boy, there's a lot. Can I think about? I gotta run through my head and
0: she,
2: all that.
0: I think she actually wrote about this in her book too, but she did not state why she really loathed one of them. But I could guess.
2: Two guys that she didn't think. Boy, that's a real good one. It forces you to think back to all the episodes of like who all the guest people were.
0: Well, one of them think more in terms of the connection would be the band.
2: Well, I can. There was a guy who made a. Was acting like a promoter on one of the episodes for a European tour. He was like a hippie guy, but he was like an older hippie guy. But I can't think of what his name was. That could possibly be one, maybe.
0: Well, we're talking about someone who would have been in season one, episode 13.
2: It had some connection with the band.
0: Well, I'd say it was more musically inclined than anything else.
2: Oh.
0: Although this is not a musician, so you know.
2: Was it Red Woodlow?
0: It was Dick Clark.
2: Oh, Dick Clark. Yeah, he was on the episode where they went to SeaWorld or something. It was about whales.
0: Well, it was Star Quality was the name of the episode.
2: Yeah. Okay, so that one, yeah, that was about Danny wanting to go on his own.
0: Okay.
2: Danny was going to split away from the group and be a solo act.
0: Okay.
2: And Dick Clark did like a cameo when he came. They did like this dream sequence, like Danny was dreaming this, but Dick Clark was interviewing him.
0: I thought Dick Clark was interviewing David Cassidy.
2: No, on that one he was interviewing Danny because he was doing a story about Danny wanting to break away from the group and become a solo act. That was what that, and then so Dick Clark was like, it was just like a little cameo appearance by him because he was like in the dream. Danny was having this dream of all this stardom and everything that it was going to come to him, and he was going to be able to help his family financially and everything like that.
0: All right. Well, we'll talk about the other guy because he was actually in a few roles, playing the part of Shirley Partridge's father, actually. And she hated him.
2: Oh, the father. Okay. Boy, there was a couple guys that did that. One was, he actually was on the Brady Bunch episodes, too. I can see his face. He's bald, and he's kind of heavy set. And he was played on, he was on one of the, not the...
0: I don't think you've got the right person.
2: Well, I don't know. Maybe the information is not right.
0: This guy was a dancer and a singer and a vaudevillian.
2: Oh, was it the guy from Wizard of Oz?
0: Yes, who would that be?
2: Ray Walston.
0: No, Ray Bolger.
2: Ray Bolger, I mean.
0: Well, you tried.
2: Ray Walston was from My Favorite Martian.
0: Yeah, yeah. All right.
2: Ray.
0: We will talk to you later. Thank you for trying. Okay, Eric.
2: Okay.
0: All right, so 888. That was close. So, yeah, I'm sure you can find all those episodes online. So I don't remember if that was one of the shows. For a while, John had done produced promos for network shows. And, you know, they would send us all the episodes. And he just hated them all as far as that goes. I don't remember if the Partridge Show was one of them. I remember one of them was Maude. And he said, I can't find a damn funny thing to say about this. Yeah, probably true. So 888, she left all the way to the bank. 888-876-5593, 8888 Raleigh. Carl in St. Louis, welcome back to WGN Radio.
3: Hi, how are you, Raleigh?
0: All right, so you're going to guess on my question, are you?
3: Yeah, I'll give it a guess. My guess would be Shovel Snow.
0: Oh, I love that. I would see that with Miami, but I would not think people in Detroit would be most likely to do it. But anyway, it has nothing to do with snow.
3: And nothing to do with snow.
0: No.
3: Well, it had nothing to do with weather.
0: No, nothing to do with weather.
3: Okay. Well, I don't know. You got me on that one.
0: All right. I hope you'll call me back. Thanks, Carl.
3: Oh, yeah, take care.
0: Okay, bye. Yeah, so, I know John came in here, too, said the same thing, you know, is it snow? No, it is not. Miami might qualify for that. Detroit definitely would not. All right, so we're going to be doing some lyrics, and that will be with Dave on the north side. He wants 1974 lyrics. I can do that, and let's see. Oh, Stephanie and Madison know some bumpers. Well, that's good. So, Stephanie, welcome back to WGN Radio.
4: Hey, Raleigh, thank you. The bumper stumper was Clyde McFadder.
0: It was the last one, yes.
4: Yep. I love that song. Love it. Hey, can we do the five questions?
0: Yeah, sure. But you're not going to guess the other three bumpers or what the theme is?
4: Oh, no. Okay. I just knew that one.
0: That's all right.
4: Hey, yeah, if you want me to, no. If you're backed up with
0: callers, that's fine.
4: Okay. All right.
0: What nation does Haiti share an island with?
4: Oh, man. Cuba.
0: Oh, that's news. No, it's the Dominican Republic. It's the island of Hispaniola. Oh. All right.
4: Yep.
0: All right. So what was Thomas Edison's middle name?
4: Okay. You there? I'm sorry.
0: Yeah, I'm here. What do you think?
4: Hello.
0: Hello. I'm here. I hear you. Do you not hear me?
4: Oh.
0: I don't know. Well,
4: shucks.
0: Yeah, I don't know, Stephanie. I don't know why your phone is failing you. We hear you fine. All right, so we'll, I guess we'll bid goodbye to Stephanie and leave that there if she wants to call back. But, yeah, cell phones, single duplex, that's what it is. All right, so 888-876-5593. We're going to do some New York radio trivia, don't you know? That's because Andy has called. Cindy in Chicago. Oh, she's going to guess on our question. She's also got, of course, Miss Fisher TV trivia. And Don wants his World War II planes. I'm running out of planes. All right, so we'll... And Marty called back. He wants 1971 World Series. You people are making me work for it. That's all right. That's what I'm here to do. It's Monday Night Trivia, and we'll have another bumper stumper coming up right after this on WGN Radio.

0: before. I even took the lock off my
1: WGN
0: door.
1: Radio, I'm Raleigh James. Who is that? And what does he have in common with everybody else we're playing tonight? I should probably give you at least a label. Well, Scepter, 1962. All right, so now. Andy in Los Angeles. We're going to do this because we're talking New York radio from the 1960s. Andy, how are you doing tonight?
2: Okay, how are you?
1: All right, can't complain. So we're going to talk about 1966, and we're going to talk about WMCA 570. It was the biggest promotion they ever had, and it almost got their program director, Ruth Meyer, arrested. What was the contest, or the promotion, I should say?
2: 1966.
1: Yeah, it was big. Sunday, July 10th, 1966.
2: Oh, was it the picnic, that big picnic they invited everyone to? And almost shut down the roads?
1: The secret picnic. You're absolutely right.
2: Yeah,
1: it was really neat because, of course, they were doing the clues all week. And when they had the Sunday event, Ruth was bright enough to put banners at all the places that weren't the picnic. And she'd say, well, this isn't it, but we hope you'll have fun on WMCA anyway. You see, she did everything right, except she didn't bother to tell the Nassau police. And so they threatened arrest. But ultimately, do you remember where the picnic was?
2: It was it in Jones Beach? I don't remember actually.
1: No,
2: where
1: it was the Eastern Military Academy in Nassau County.
2: Oh no, I did not know that.
1: Yeah, and somebody had to agree to it. You know,

0: let's see. But Kimberly and Dalton's got some guesses on my question. So, Kimberly, welcome back to WGN Radio.
1: Hi, Raleigh. How are you tonight?
0: Well, I'm here. How about yourself?
1: Same thing. I'm here. Anyway, I had two guesses.
0: Yes.
1: On your trivia. One was build cars.
0: Nope.
1: And one was make and record music.
0: Nope.
1: Nope. Okay, that's all I got.
0: Well, good deal. I'm glad you called. How's Jean?
1: Oh, we're plugging along.
0: Okay, good.
1: Hi.
0: Yeah,
1: how you doing?
0: All right. Hopefully you're doing all right.
1: Oh, I have to hang in there. Two more days to go.
0: All right. Well, keep me posted.
1: I'll be getting maybe better eyes on Thursday and then tomorrow's guest. So, you know, I'm hanging in there. I have to, right?
0: Yeah, absolutely. Yes, I know. It
1: but
0: becomes your social life.
1: Tonight.
0: I relate. All right. Talk to you soon. Thanks.
1: Okay. You know, can you do me a favor?
0: What?
1: You know, I know everybody's playing, you know, a lot of, you know, different music. But, you know, when you have a chance this week, if you can find Bolero, When I Was in School by Maurice Ravel.
0: Okay.
1: And I really liked it. And I had given it to my grandson when he was in college, and he lost the copy I had.
0: Ah.
1: So
0: I will be happy to do that. And the good news is you could probably get it anywhere because it's very popular. So that kind of stuff's easy to find.
1: Kimberly will find it then.
0: All right, good deal. Okay, thanks.
1: Thank
0: appreciate
1: you.
0: It. All right.
1: You stay well.
0: You too.
1: Thank you so much.
0: Absolutely.
1: So much.
0: All right, so yeah, nobody has ever requested that before, but why not? So let's see. We're going to do Miss Fisher trivia. Do we have time? No, we don't have time before then. So Cindy will be first up with you. We're going to do 1964 lyrics with Dave and 1968 lyrics with Fran. Wow, by 1968, I don't remember much. And 1974, okay, mentioned that. And Don and Beloitness Plains, all right. And I think, all right, and Marty called back in once 1971 World Series. And there will be one line available for you as well. Let me clear that right now. If you want to grab it, that would be 888-876-5593 on WGN Radio.

0: 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I'm Raleigh James, and who is that? All right, on the Double L label, which was, of course, Lloyd Price and his manager, Harold Logan. All right, so 888-876-5593. I got a lot of things to cover here, and I'm ready to do it, well, I think. Let's talk to Dave on the north side for his 1974 lyrics. How's it going, Dave? Are you there, Dave? Wait a minute. It's my fault. I can tell it's my fault. I know you're there. You're trying. Now, I bet you're there now. Are you with me, Dave?
1: Yeah, how you doing?
0: All right. 1974 lyrics, huh?
1: Yeah, can I request some songs? I was trying last week, but I fell asleep on you Thursday.
0: You wouldn't be the first. All right, so let me look for that sheet of paper. And, yep, okay, go for it. What do you want?
1: One from Big Bill Brunsby.
0: Okay.
1: And I think it's called... Look

0: looking out.
1: Okay.
0: Looking up.
1: All right.
0: I'm not sure you can't do.
1: All right.
0: Charles Brown.
1: All right.
0: I want Black Knight.
1: Okay.
0: Because I'm the Black Knight.
1: Uh-huh.
0: And, a Black Knight, that's not a good night, right? That's like a bad night.
1: No, I'll play it for you. You'll decide.
0: I mean, the meaning of black, right? Because aren't, like, knights in shiny armor supposed to be good?
1: So I don't know. I think it's one of the worst records ever made. We'll go with that.
0: Oh, okay. I'm sorry. Yeah. I don't know. I didn't know you didn't like that.
1: Oh, I think it's truly a wretched record. I had to play it, and I hated it.
0: Charles Brown?
1: Yeah, there's lots of Charles Brown. He's most famous these days for his Christmas song, but we'll get your Black Knight on. All right.
0: And one other one, If? Like by Dean Martin or Louis Armstrong?
1: Okay. All right, as long as it's not by Bread. Okay, all right. Different song. All right, so let's now go with Why You Called, which was, I believe, 1974 lyrics, correct?
0: Yes.
1: You may not have a car at all, but remember, brothers and sisters, you can still stand tall. And the next one goes right into the name of the song.
0: Any chance I can hear it?
1: Nope. Though no. You, I'll give you the, not on lyrics, can't hear them. Though you may not drive a great big Cadillac, gangster white walls, TV antennas in the back. You may not have a car at all, but remember, brothers and sisters, you can still stand tall. Just, and then comes the name of the song.
0: I gotta hear it. I don't know.
1: Well, it's Be Thankful for What You Got, William Devon.
0: Okay.
1: All right. Talk to you later. Thanks. Big hit in 1974, too. No, with lyrics, you don't get to hear them. That's it's just a recitation. And that's Fran from Austin will ace it, I'm sure. So, Fran, welcome back to WGN Radio.
2: Hey, Raleigh. Yeah, I kept screaming the title of that song.
1: Oh,
2: I was like, okay, you know.
1: I'm sure. Yeah, from the very first part, I know you got it. Absolutely.
2: Oh, yeah. That's one I know well. But anyway, let's see what I know from 68.
1: Just keep it in mind if you're looking to find a place in the summer sun.
2: Oh, God, Indian Lake.
1: Yes, absolutely right. I knew you'd get that, too, because it's such a bad song. Yes, very good.
2: It is.
1: Yeah, but it's
2: okay.
1: Perfect. It's perfect. You'll remember every word forever.
2: Of course.
1: All right, well, hang on. Don't go away. Yes, Indian Lake. See, it's just that easy. But, yeah, be thankful for what you got. I'm afraid there were a lot of people screaming at their radios simultaneously while poor Dave muddled through and didn't make it. But yes, be thankful for what you got. Yeah. Digging the scene with the gangster lean. All right. Cindy in Chicago, welcome back to WGN Radio.
3: Okay. Yeah, my guess is like some kind of barbecued brisket or poor boy sandwich or something like that that they eat more often. And
1: are we talking about the same question? Yes. People are more likely to do this in Detroit, most likely to do it in any of the top U.S. cities by population, and people are less likely to do it in Miami.
3: Nope. I couldn't even think. I mean, that's the only thing I could think of.
1: Yep, and that's not even close.
3: Wow. Okay, well, Miss Fisher now.
1: All right, then. We want to know the purpose that Phryne traveled to Melbourne originally. I'm going to give you four choices. She went to Melbourne because she's engaged to be married to an Australian politician. She went because she was employed to investigate the murder of the Lord Mayor of Melbourne. She went because she fancies a holiday in warmer climes. Or she went because she is employed as a detective to report back to a retired colonel and his wife who are worried about their daughter.
3: Because she wanted a warmer climate.
1: Nope, because she would needed to report back to a retired colonel and his wife who were worried about their daughter.
3: Oh, okay. I don't know if they saw the first one.
1: Well, there you go. Okay, thanks. Good deal. 888-876-5593. 8888-Raleigh. So, let's see. World War II planes coming up, I do believe. Hello, Don. Welcome back to WGN Radio.
4: Hey, Don from Floyd. How's it going?
1: Yeah, can't complain. All right.
4: I've spent many years going to college in Detroit and going to Motown and concerts. Most likely to go to sports games.
1: Nope.
4: Most likely to go to the art gallery.
1: Nope.
4: Most likely to wash or wax their car.
1: Nope.
4: You spend a lot of time in Miami.
1: Yep.
4: It's like you're at the opposite end of whatever this is.
1: I wouldn't have known. I would have been oblivious either way.
4: Gone to like neighborhood parades or something.
1: No.
4: Boy, I don't know, Raleigh. I don't know. I'm sorry. Good question. I don't know. Good one.
1: All right, World War II planes. We're going to talk about the Soviet broomstick bombers, the 588th Night Bomber Regiment, that flew planes to surprise the German troops. They would idle their engines and glide silently over the targets. The sound of the wind through the support wires reminded the Germans of broomsticks, which earned the regiment its infamous nickname. What planes were they?
4: Wow. This is a good one. A lot of people did this, but yeah, the Russians really perfected it.
1: And of course they were biplanes. We know that.
4: Wow.
1: And by all accounts, they were rickety biplanes.
4: Yeah,
1: redundant. I
4: don't know. Oh, my God. There were so many bad airplanes that the Russians had, and you feel bad for these people. I was thinking the Ilyushkin, but that's not a biplane.
1: Nope.
4: What was the name of the outfit that did this?
1: The Soviet broomstick bombers, also known as the Night Witches.
4: Oh, my God.
1: Yes, the Night Witches, the 588th Night Bomber Regiment.
4: Wasn't that women? There's a bunch of women in that squad.
1: Oh, I have no idea. Women. I'm just focused on the plane.
4: I haven't the slightest idea. I'm going to guess it's a Petrikov. Petlikov.
1: It's maybe that's what you're trying to say. I can't possibly pronounce this. I'll try. Polikarpov.
4: Starts with a P?
1: Yeah, it does. Polikarpov, PO2.
4: Two? Oh, wow. Okay,
1: Polikarpov? I don't know. It's the Polikarpov.
4: Okay. You asked me about a month ago about the Messerschmitt ME-163,
1: yep.
4: Right? It was the rocket one with...
1: Yeah.
4: You said it had a toilet in it, but that's definitely not the case. I don't know. Well, that was a weird one.
1: I go by what's on the printed page. I know less about this than I do about sports, and that's nothing.
4: I don't think that plane's a biplane, but...
1: Well, it says it is. It says it's a wood and canvas biplane.
4: There was a lot of biplanes like that on the British side. Then you pulled out as trainers. And, of course, the swordfish that killed the Bismarck, the famous Bismarck attack.
1: The reliable, uncomplicated design of the PO2 made it an ideal trainer aircraft, as well as doubling as a low-cost ground attack aerial reconnaissance. This was used more for training than anything else, but I don't know what a biplane's supposed to look like, but I'm looking at pictures of it. So. I have a feeling they're right about this only because, I don't think they would.
4: Hey, Raleigh, I appreciate everything you do for us. How is it going with the midges or whatever those little mite things
1: well,
4: are?
1: New, I, uh, what I finally decided to do. It was a guaranteed cure. You ready? I went to the other studio 100 miles away.
4: Oh, right.
1: So I'm here this week. I'll worry about it later.
4: My suggestion, I had a quick suggestion that night, but I never called in, but to mimic like a person with CO2, I think CO2 works for a lot of things, including mosquitoes, but put like a toaster oven to like represent like a heated person, and then around it, put like a dish of beer, a little bowl saucer of beer, a little saucer of your Coca-Cola, and a little saucer of seltzer water, and all those around the hot toaster or something. And I think they'll be attracted to that. And you'll see them if they show up in the dishes.
1: I wonder what I should say on the insurance report after that. Because you know there's going to be damage.
4: Well, it's that or ozone or spray Raleigh with lots of chemicals or fog or something.
1: I'll keep you posted. Thanks for calling.
4: Okay. All right. No problem. All right, talk to you later. Bye-bye.
1: Yeah, no. You see, what happened was, I know that'd be the first sentence I would say. Yeah, it wouldn't be good at all. All right, so I'm not even sure if I'm covered for that event. 888-876-5593 is 8888 Raleigh. And I'm looking at the list here because I no longer know. But for the life of me, I'm not sure if we did or we didn't. So let me see what I... No, I don't think we did. All right, well, we will now, and then we'll be back right to it on WGN Radio.

0: 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I'm Raleigh James. Who is that? ABC Paramount, don't you know? I don't remember the year. I should probably take a look at that for you. And it's here somewhere. Let's see. That would be 1962 on ABC Paramount. All right, so 888-876-5593-8888, Raleigh. And let's see. We're going to release Don's line, and that leaves one line available for you if you want it. We're going to talk to Jeff in Homewood. Hello, Jeff. Welcome back to WGN Radio.
1: Hi, how are you?
0: All right. How about yourself? What's up?
1: I thought of you Saturday night. WGN plays the Wolfman overnight.
0: Uh-huh.
1: Second song that he played was Having My Baby.
0: Oh, yeah. Oh, God. Oh, well.
1: That reminded me of your yearly contest.
0: Yes, absolutely, the world's worst hit records. Well, I don't think he liked it either, but it was certainly popular at the time.
1: This is what you really want to hear at 2 in the morning.
0: Yeah, right, exactly. Maybe they should have done a better edit on that particular show, yes. All right.
1: I was going to make a request.
0: You want a request?
1: Sure.
0: All right. What would that be?
1: Chris Dimension, Wedding Bell Blues.
0: Oh, all right, all right. I'll find a Laura Nero song. Let me get that sheet of paper.
1: Can you play it after 12:30 some night?
0: After 12? Yeah, I have something else to play after 12:30 for you. Let me find it here, so I'll put them together. I know I have it.
1: Which stop?
0: Yeah, let me just find it. No, that's not it. Yeah, Wichita Lineman. Okay, got you for that. And
1: yeah.
0: Now we're adding, you want the Fifth Dimension version?
1: Yeah, that'd be nice.
0: Okay, Wedding Bell Blues. All right. You got it. All right. So we're going to talk about Seinfeld, are we?
1: Yes.
0: What was the name of George's convict girlfriend? I'll give you four from which to choose.
1: Okay.
0: Was it Tara? Was it Celia? Was it Audrey? Was it Susan?
1: Celia.
0: Absolutely right. All right, so there you go. Very good. Hang on. Don't go away. You're a winner. All right, and again, prizes are worthless. I don't know when you're going to get them. I used to kind of almost promise, but... oh, God, just hung up on them. Call back! Because we want to add to your stash. I know you've won before. But call back! I didn't mean to hang up. You know, I tell you, it's like an old dog learning new tricks, and... oh, good, he is calling back, so he and John can get that squared away. But the program used to be that one side was drop the call and the other was put it on hold, and then along the way, I used a different program that has it in the reverse order. Cannot remember that to save my soul. All right, so Karen and Madison, welcome back to WGN Radio.
2: Hi, Roy.
0: Hello, Karen.
2: I didn't hear the trivia, so I was busy. So I'm doing 5x5.
0: All right.
2: And can I just quick say, a radio, after 15 years, Jordan Rich just made it into the Hall of Radio Broadcasters Hall of Fame on Thursday night.
0: Okay.
2: This coming Thursday night. That's good, you know. It took him a long time. He's
0: well, congratulations to him.
2: Yes. And I just want to spread the word.
0: Okay.
2: I know you like radio, and
0: yeah.
2: I do, too.
0: All right. Good deal.
2: Yeah. Good deal, yeah.
0: So here we go.
2: Oh, here we go.
0: This was originally, actually, it was Stephanie in Madison, but her phone got disconnected. She never got to answer, so we'll start with you. What was Thomas Edison's middle name?
2: Jefferson.
0: Alva, A-L-V-A, Thomas Alva Edison. All right.
2: I never heard of that.
0: Well,
2: okay.
0: Who was Bobby Christina Brown's mother?
2: Whitney Houston.
0: Absolutely right. Just got to get three more right. What animal is said to never forget?
2: Say that one again.
0: What animal is said to never forget? Oh, you know this. You can do this. It's the animal said never forget.
2: Never forget?
0: Oh. Yeah.
2: I'm so concerned about a fox in my ear. Could it be a fox?
0: Elephant. Me and the elephants.
2: Elephant.
0: Yeah, we never forgot you.
2: An
0: yes,
2: elephant.
0: The elephants. Yeah.
2: Oh, I didn't know that, but they do put a string on that I think, I didn't know
0: yes,
2: that.
0: Elephants.
2: So that's two.
0: That's it.
2: Down.
0: You're done.
2: That's the end. I'm done.
0: But there's next week.
2: Yes, there is, and there's other nights I did hear you start at 10:30.
0: Well, we're not sure. I'm glad you asked again. Oh. Tomorrow night and Thursday night, we don't know for sure. It's after the Stanley Cup final, and that could be anywhere from regular time to, you know, about half past. We don't know. We'll see when we get there.
2: Is that basketball?
0: Stanley Cup, I believe, would be hockey.
2: Okay. Well, I'll be waiting.
0: All right.
2: Thanks for a
0: good deal. Absolutely.
2: I hope everybody's doing well.
0: You too.
2: Okay,
0: talk to you soon.
2: Thank you.
0: Thanks, Karen.
2: Okay,
0: all right.
2: Bye-bye.
0: So,
2: thank
0: yes.
2: you.
0: I'm pretty sure Stanley Cup is hockey. I'm not good at this. I did ask Paul Brown what sport his team played. Oh, that was a mess. But anyway, oh, geez. Well, who knew? Or as Charlie Murdoch said to me, how many have helmets? Actually, that was a longer list than you might know, but I should have come up with football. It just didn't work out right. All right, so 888-876-5593. We're going to do 5x5 with Gary in Austin. How's it going, Gary?
3: Well, hey, Raleigh. I have a quick guess on the other trivia question.
0: Oh, yeah?
3: About Miami and Detroit.
0: Yes, good. What do you think?
3: Possibly, I think maybe in Detroit they drive more American-made cars.
0: Oh, I love that. No, but hang on a minute. Don't go away. Stay right where you are.
3: Okay.
0: And we'll pick it up right after the news right here on WGN Radio.

0: 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I'm Raleigh James. Actually, there were two versions of released about the same time, 1973. This is one of them, obviously, and it has something in common with every bumper stumper we played. So who is it? What is it? You tell me. 888-876-5593. Now, back to Gary. You still with us, Gary?
1: I think I'm still here.
0: Oh, good. Yeah. I'm starting to wonder myself at this point, really, about a lot of things. All right.
1: Yeah. I'm always wondering about something.
0: Yeah, I tell you what. Yeah, it's been like that all day. And I'd love to know where the adapters are for the Audi game. I'll probably never find them. All right.
1: They're somewhere.
0: Right. Well, that's right. That's to be found when I don't need them, but I'll be ordering more tonight. Like I say, Amazon makes a lot of money off of me by what I lose after I've gotten it. All right.
1: Yeah.
0: Who wrote the autobiography called Spare?
1: Ooh. I don't know.
0: Prince Harry, Duke of Sussex.
1: Oh, okay. No wonder. Okay.
0: Yeah, right. Well, he's a spare, all right. All right.
1: Yeah.
0: Michael Phelps won 28 Olympic medals in what sport?
1: Swimming.
0: Yes. Who was the middle girl on the Brady Bunch?
1: Marcia.
0: Jan. Oh, man. Oh, man. All right. Well, we'll talk to you next week. Okay.
1: Gosh.
0: Okay, thanks.
1: Thanks a lot.
0: Okay, bye.
1: See you later. Bye.
0: Uh-huh. Let's see. So, yeah, gosh, and the next question was really for him because it was an Austin question, but maybe I'll save that for next week. So, because I know he'd know. All right. So we're going to be doing some MASH trivia. We're going to be doing, if Marty's still with us, some World Series. If there's something you want, we'll do that too. And remember, I have a question out there. If you don't answer it this hour, it becomes a straggler for next week. We're talking statistics, and we're looking at the 50 biggest United States cities ranked by population. People in Detroit are most likely to do this. People in Miami are least likely to do this. Do what? All right, 888-876-5593, 8888-Raleigh. Or pick your own category. Sky's the limit right here. Another bumper stumper coming up in moments on WGN Radio.

0: I'm Riley James. So who is that? And what do they have in common with everybody else we've played? And as I mentioned, we actually had this theme a year ago. All different records, though, but same theme. So it has something in common with the previous theme, but if you know the artists, well, that's good enough for me. In fact, we'll stop down now and hear who they all are, because I'm sure that Stan in Dearborn knows. So, Stan, welcome back to WGN Radio.
1: Oh, hi, Raleigh. I know a few of them.
0: Okay. Well, that's...
1: And I didn't know that you had this theme before.
0: Oh, yeah. Yeah, last July.
1: Yeah, I might have missed it. But anyway, the third one, the first couple, I think I'm not sure of, but I know the third one, How Could I Forget by Betty King.
0: Yes, yes, absolutely
1: and
0: right.
1: Somebody already identified Clyde McFadden.
0: Yes.
1: Ta-ta. And then The Door Is Open by Tommy Hunt.
0: Yes, yes.
1: And then one of my favorite of all time, Pookie Hudson.
0: Yeah.
1: Doing I'd Love You for Sentimental Reasons.
0: Yes.
1: And the next one, I wasn't quite sure of who it was. And thinking of my theme along the way, it sounded like a guy from the Coasters. And
0: it was a guy from the Coasters.
1: Billy Guy, then.
0: Yes, absolutely right.
1: Okay, and I know about a month ago or so, you played two versions of Can You Talk?
0: Yeah.
1: Yeah, one was by Vernon Green.
0: And that's who this is.
1: And that's the one that you just played, yeah.
0: Yeah.
1: And this last one, I still have, I'm not really quite sure of, but of the ones I identified, all these artists are lead singers from famous groups.
0: That's exactly the theme. So right. You'd be right about all that. The one you just heard, the next two to come, and the first two I played.
1: Yeah, the Drifters, the 50s Drifters, the 60s Drifters.
0: Yeah.
1: And Tommy Hunt from the Five Echoes and the Flamingos.
0: Right, absolutely.
1: Pookie Hudson from the Spaniels,
0: yes.
1: And Billy Guy from the Coasters.
0: Yes.
1: Vernon Green from the Medallions. And
0: yes.
1: A couple of the other ones I'm stuck on, so.
0: Well, nobody's going to get the first two because it's been long enough. So the first thing I played was Tommy Andre, but Tommy Andre was actually Tommy Bullock of the Fiestas. And that's I Wonder Why on Old Town.
1: And yeah, Fiestas.
0: Yeah. And the
1: Old
0: second,
1: Town. I'll try to think of a group on Old Town.
0: Oh, there's a lot of them. You can, High Voices,
1: yeah.
0: You know, the Solitaires, I mean, the Harp Tones. You can go on and on with Old Town. High Weiss was a real trip. Anyway, then the next thing I played was actually Leroy Hudson of The Impressions, Eloise, and that was 1974 on Curtum.
1: So he was a lead singer, though?
0: No, he was in. He was in The Impressions. Yeah, they were just group members. They didn't have to be lead singers.
1: Yeah.
0: So,
1: oh, okay.
0: Yeah. But yeah, Leroy Hudson was pretty well known, and that was Eloise.
1: Probably in the later Impression, 74,
0: That's it. So that was the deal. And
1: wow.
0: With a couple more to come, the next one you'd know, and everybody else will too. So, and then the final one you'll probably know, but God, it's an awful record. So, I mean, it really is awful. So, that'll be it. So, yeah,
1: that's a great thing. Yeah.
0: Yeah, it was fun. And like I said, I did it last year with all different records. So, you know, could probably do it next year with all different records again, because there's no shortage of this.
1: Oh, yeah.
0: Yep. Well, good. Good. As usual, you did wonderfully well. I expected no less. So,
1: Hope all's well in your world.
0: Okay, thanks. And hang on, we'll confirm that address. But
1: there you have it.
0: So, yes. Let's do that. And I'm not even estimating. Oh no, I hung up on him. I did it. You know, I tell you, please call us back, Stan. That is my fault entirely, absolutely entirely. So Marty called back. Let's see if he's still with us. Are you still with us, Marty? No, Marty gave up. It was a smart thing to do, Marty. I hope you're sleeping well. All right. So we'll move right over to James on the South Side. James, how's it going?
2: Fine. How are you?
0: Well, I can't complain. So we're going to do World War II, of course.
2: Yeah.
0: And I just saw a question here. In fact, it's such a weird question. I almost want to save it and check it because I can't believe it's right. But anyway, here's one that apparently is right. At the time of Pearl Harbor, The top U.S. Navy command was called what?
2: Okay. Oh, goodness. Okay. Top U.S. command at the time of Pearl Harbor was called...
0: Yeah, and it was from 1922 through World War II, and it's an acronym, and when you pronounce it, it's funny as hell, as far as I'm concerned.
2: Oh, goodness.
0: I'd have changed it long before this.
2: I'm gonna admit I'm not up on this one. I'm gonna say PACFM.
0: No, and you're never gonna forget this. The top U.S. Navy command was CINCUS. And what it was Commander-in-Chief U.S. Fleet, C-I-N-C-U-S. But when they pronounced it, it was CINCUS. So, yes, the top Navy command had the had the title of CINCUS.
2: No wonder they didn't...
0: I know. It's like, what could possibly go wrong with that? Yes, 1922 till after World War II, Commander-in-Chief United States Fleet. No. So what they changed it to, what they changed it to in World War II was COMINCH, C-O-M-I-N-C-H. And I don't even remember what they stood for, but then it was COMINCH.
2: Oh, well, okay, at least it was better than, because unfortunately it was the, what we would call the word of, the word, unintended consequence.
0: Yeah, exactly. And three fleet commanders got it, Atlanta, Pacific, Asiatic, one of three anyway got it, and in the event of two or more together, of course. So I'm going to try to find out what this new COMINCH actually stood for. It does not say, but... And what they're saying, the war, after the war, this was no longer needed, Commander-in-Chief United States Fleet. And we would argue that it was never needed, at least not stated that way.
2: Right. That's just the way. And, of course, the poor guy had the guy who was at the time that the U.S. Over the fleet at Pearl Harbor had, of course, a name that would be appropriate for somebody in charge.
0: Husband E. Kimmel.
2: Yep. And I'm like thinking.
0: And that was his first name, Husband. It's like, what was his mother thinking? So.
2: Unfortunately, he was not the guy who really deserved to be the scapegoat. But the thing was, I'm not even certain if, of course, some conspiracy theories actually try to say, oh, he was set up for it. But no, I think this became a combination of unintended consequence.
0: Yeah, well, absolutely. He made it to 1968, believe it or not.
2: Yeah, of course, his family still is trying to at least get the goat horns off of him.
0: Yeah.
2: And I think he doesn't deserve it, but his army guy, the guy who was over the army, now this was where, the lack of coordination, that's part of what hurt them. That was part of it.
0: Well, yeah.
2: And why lay your planes out and like wide open, wide lined up like matchsticks? Of course, the Russians would do this, the Soviets would do the same thing on the eve of the Germans' invasion.
0: Oh yeah. So. Well, you're right about the family. They tried it three times. Clinton, Nixon, and Reagan all denied them, but then Congress, the Senate, actually reversed it. And so he got a full rank, short as well. Both of them did. So the deal was that Kimmel and Short, the two final victims of Pearl Harbor, the bottom line was that, they certainly weren't acting alone. So, yep.
2: Yeah. I sent you a few other ones. I don't know if you can use the, a couple ones that okay. I sent you for potential questions.
0: All right.
2: Questions.
0: Well, I will look at them this week, and we will talk during the week about the other stories.
2: Okay.
0: Okay, thanks.
2: Thank you.
0: You too. All right, so 888-876-5593. Yeah, that other, I'm going to have to look up this other thing I read about military World War II, because I thought, that can't be right. Something's wrong with this question all the way around. But Mark in Aurora, welcome to WGN Radio.
3: Oh, you got on rather quickly.
0: Yes, and I'm delighted about it. So we are going to do charts, are we? Charts?
3: Yes, this week 67.
0: 67. Yes, remember it well. All right, so let's see. Not fondly, but well. All right, so let's see what we. Yeah, that's for sure. See what we have here. Number one, respect. Hello. Obviously, Otis Redding wrote
3: respect.
0: It.
3: Respect.
0: R-E-S-P-E-C-T. Find out what that means. Yeah.
3: Aretha.
0: Yes, Aretha Franklin is right. Number two, Groovin'.
3: Rascals.
0: Yes. Yeah, number three, they were, I think they were still young at the time, but absolutely. Number three, I Got Rhythm.
3: The Amazing Rhythm Aces.
0: No, I Got Rhythm.
3: Wait a minute. The Happenings.
0: Yes, The Happenings. I say the Amazing Rhythm Aces hadn't thought about being the Amazing Rhythm Aces in 67, I don't believe. Number four.
3: Yeah.
0: Release Me and Let Me Live Again or Love Again or something or other. Yeah.
3: Engelbert Humperdinck.
0: Yep. Afraid so. Number five, Creek Alley.
3: I don't know.
0: Oh, you got to know Creek Alley. It's one of those songs where I don't think the words Creek Alley are anywhere in the damn song. I'm going to look for it here. It's one of those songs that you definitely know. I'm looking for it here. You'll know immediately. Here we are.
3: Yeah.
0: And I'm pretty sure, not that I've listened to every one of the lyrics repeatedly by any means, but I don't think Creek Alley's anywhere in it.
3: Oh, Mama's in the Papas.
0: Right. And that's enough of that. All right, so yes, Mama's and the Papa's, very good. All right, so okay. Number six, Him or Me, What's It Gonna Be?
3: Paul Revere and the Raiders.
0: Number seven, The Happening.
3: Play it?
0: Yeah, that's one you're going to know, too. I know you will. Let's see. No doubt you won't. And hopefully you'll get it just as quick. Because then I don't have to play it too long. All right, let's hope that this is it. Yes, all right. So here they are in their glory and splendor.
3: Oh, Diana Ross, Supremes.
0: Yes, well, just the Supremes. Diana hadn't stepped forward yet.
3: Yeah, Supremes. Okay.
0: Number eight, Sweet Soul Music.
3: Yeah, play it.
0: I got to play that too? I know. All right, let's see if I will. Let's see. Here we go. Do you like good music, sweet soul music? All right, you probably don't want to hear me sing it. You'd rather they...
3: Oh.

0: radio. I'm Bobby James. Well, that's a gift, but it gave me a chance to hear it, and I really do like it. So, yes, it fits our theme, of course. Singers who originally were in well-known groups, and he certainly would qualify. And Bill in Chicago knows exactly who that is. So, Bill, welcome back to WGN Radio.
1: Yeah, I'm going to do your bumper. What was the question again? What are they doing in Detroit, but never in Miami?
0: Oh, I thought you were doing a musical bumper.
1: No.
0: You're not doing bumper then. All right. All right.
1: Yeah, I'm sorry.
0: Here, I thought you got our bumper. All right. Looking at the 50 biggest United States cities ranked by population, people in Detroit are most likely to do this, and people in Miami are least inclined to do it. Do what?
1: I'd say shovel snow.
0: No, actually, a lot of people have been saying that, but, you know, I understand why people would think that about Miami, but no one can think that more people are shoveling snow in Detroit than a lot of other places.
1: Right, well, I just heard it a little ago, and I was happened to catch enough shovel snow.
0: No, not even close.
1: Okay.
0: All right. Thanks for trying.
1: Okay.
0: And here I thought that Bill had aced our bumper because it's a well-known artist. I was expecting him. Well, I know that Stan knows. Of course, that goes without saying. It's interesting. Eugene Record wrote it and Carl Davis produced it, so you know it's going to be a great record. 1972 on Brunswick. All right. So 888-876-5593. Now, we were talking before the news interrupted us with Mark from Aurora, and we're going to finish the charts right now, I do believe. So are you still with us, Mark?
2: Yeah, I think the last song was Wilson Pickett.
0: Yes, absolutely. Well, no, it isn't Wilson Pickett. But it isn't. No. It isn't Wilson Pickett. But, yeah.
2: Oh.
0: All right. So that's interesting. You'd think that.
2: I got it wrong. So
0: yeah,
2: who is it?
0: Yeah, well, I'm hoping that someone will guess. We'll see.
2: No. I mean on the charts.
0: Oh.
2: Yeah,
0: no.
2: Sweet Soul Music.
0: Yeah, right. Sweet Soul Music is Arthur Conley.
2: Oh, okay.
0: Yeah.
2: Well, that's why I missed so far.
0: Number 9, Somebody to Love.
2: The Jefferson Airplane with Gracie Slick.
0: And number 10, All I Need Is You.
2: Let's play it.
0: Okay. And by the way, next time, make sure you're not on speakerphone. But.
2: Well. The problem was being in an echoey room.
0: Yeah, well, no, this
2: is
0: you don't want to ever be on speakerphone. So let's see.
2: I'm on AirPods.
0: Well, it's not great, let me be honest. Let's see. I'm looking for the right artist so I get the right. It's so funny, I'm coming up with all sorts of different things that aren't right. So let me do it another way. All right. I'll look it up by the artist that I want. And it's a well-known artist, no doubt about that. Okay.
2: Yeah.
0: All I Need. Here we are. All I Need.
2: Is You.
0: Yeah, well. All right, so here we go.

0: No, it's not the Four Tops, but good luck. It's the Temptations.
1: Oh, I got them reversed.
0: Yeah.
1: Yeah, I knew it was either one of those. But
0: yep.
1: Anyway.
0: Yep, sounded like a Motown production to me, too. All right, so
1: oh yeah.
0: I still think you eked by, though, so we'll add to your stash.
1: Yeah, I did.
0: All right, hang on. Okay. Don't go away. All right, so not the spectacular showing we usually get from Mark, but a winner nonetheless. All right, so we're going to talk to Naoto from Japan here in a moment, too. That'll be fun. And but now, Shane is driving. Are we on our way to Milwaukee again? Let's find out together, shall we? So, Shane, welcome back to WGN.
2: How are you, Raleigh? How are you tonight?
0: All right. Are we going to Milwaukee again?
2: Actually, we are on our way to Tomah, Wisconsin.
0: Oh, okay, good. I like a change of pace.
2: Me too.
0: All right, yeah. And how's the weather?
2: It's beautiful out right now.
0: Oh,
2: nice
0: good.
2: And cool.
0: Good.
2: And dry.
0: Good, yeah. That's nice. That makes driving a pleasure.
2: Yes, it does.
0: Yeah, well, good. All right, so let's look at our little series here. Let's see what we have here. It says, any suburban male between 40 and 50 years old can quote most of the lines to Caddyshack. One of that movie stars portrayed a soldier on MASH who was in such severe shell shock he couldn't move his legs despite the fact that they were uninjured. Who played the character?
2: I know who you're talking about, and I don't know his name.
0: Well, let's try.
2: He was. I know he was the lead caddy.
0: Yeah. All right. Well, let's give you some names, and you can decide. Bill Murray, Michael O'Keefe, Ted Knight, or Chevy Chase.
2: Michael O'Keefe.
0: Absolutely right. See, you did it.
2: All right.
0: All right. Hang on. Don't go away. All right, so it's just that easy, and thanks for taking me along for the ride. I love to ride. All right, now, last week before I slaughtered the English language start to finish and put it out of everybody's misery, I had come up with a great Myers-Briggs question, and then it's gone the way of all flesh, but we're going to find another one in a moment, and as soon as we do, we're going to talk to Naoto, who has called, and there's still room for you tonight, and remember, I've got a question out there, and if you don't get it tonight, it's going to be a straggler for next week, and that is, looking at the 50 biggest U.S. cities by population, people in Detroit are most likely to do this, people in Miami are least likely to do it, do what? 888-876-5593 on WGN Radio.

0: Radio. I'm Raleigh James. Okay, so who is that? All right, and I'll be revealing all in a few minutes. All right, so we have Naoto in Japan, I do hope. So, Naoto, what's going on tonight in Japan?
1: Well, Japan is getting really warm these days.
0: Well, I'll bet it is. Well, you know, summer's here no matter what. Yeah.
1: So, yeah, it's kind of getting really... I'm really getting, you know, like, well, how should I say this? I really prefer salt these days.
0: Yeah, right. Well, now, are you still going out every day, getting your exercise in that hot sun?
1: I was just walking.
0: Okay.
1: Maybe like 30 minutes or so, but, you know, I'm already sweating, so.
0: Yeah. Well, good luck on that. Nothing like air conditioning. Hopefully you have central air conditioning at home.
1: Yes, I do.
0: Yay. All right. Well, then all is well, so you can go back. That's good. Now, last time we discovered that originally the dynamic duo Myers-Briggs were coming up with this as a way to enhance their writing, their characters. And actually, daughter was more intent on using it as a tool to write better. Mom actually had a covert idea. She wanted to do this with it. And what is it that mom wanted to do? And it had nothing to do with assessing personality for jobs or anything like that.
1: Oh, I actually have no idea, but can you give me a little bit more, like, details?
0: Well, a hint, let's see what I can do. Well, it had to do with an assessment, but she wasn't assessing anything having to do with workplaces or anything like that.
1: Maybe like, maybe assessing like a fortune of someone, like
0: nope.
1: Maybe like anything.
0: Nope. Her daughter was her daughter was involved in this, although her daughter didn't know it.
1: Well, I have no idea.
0: Well, mom was initially developing it to use the whole personality framework as a way to better match potential suitors for her daughter. So, in other words, everybody that wanted to date daughter, mom put them through this personality assessment first. And daughter did not know it.
1: Well, but, you know, it makes kind of sense, you know. Many people use it for, like, just purpose, you know.
0: Right, right, exactly. So it does make sense. And, you know, I have a feeling that both of them were probably shocked when it became such an employment tool.
1: Yeah, they must be.
0: Yeah, it's like, damn, we didn't know that. But they sure played the part well after that. But they sure didn't have it in mind when they started.
1: Oh, thanks for the interesting question.
0: All right, talk to you next week. Thanks, appreciate it. Stay cool.
1: Thank you.
0: Okay.
1: Yeah,
0: all right. Yes, we're at home right away, under the air conditioning. Yeah, and air conditioning is such a wonderful thing, don't you think? I mean, the entire state of Arizona at this point wouldn't be around if it weren't for central air conditioning. Though I think in the future, if they don't do anything about water, it may not be around again. Desalinate, people. All right. Eric in Milwaukee. Welcome. In Minneapolis. Sorry, Twin Tundras. Welcome back to WGN Radio.
2: Yeah, I got a couple guesses. I'm going to try to redeem myself early before the night's over. But okay. I was just thinking, because of the geographic locations of the two cities, Detroit and Miami, that it might have something to do with travel and crossing the border,
0: Okay, I'm going to put you out of your misery. It has nothing to do with their geographic locations.
2: Okay, and then the next thing was going to be they both cities have residents that do currency exchanges.
0: That's interesting. No.
2: Well, listen, I did enjoy the backstory about... you know, the Partridge Family question, because I didn't know that she didn't get along with those people. So now when I watch the episodes, I'm going to watch and see if I can see anything that tips that off. Because, that's interesting. From watching the episodes, I never got that feeling that, you know, I never knew. I never even heard that. So even though I didn't get the question right, pretty much, I did get some valuable information from that, so I like that.
0: Good. Well, you'll have to let me know. I wish in her book she had been clearer on what she didn't like about them.
2: Yeah, so that was Shirley Jones, right?
0: Yes.
2: Yeah. So it was Ray Bolger, and what was, who do you remember?

0: first of all, I hadn't read Shirley Jones' book. I read David Cassidy's Fear and Loathing on the Partridge Family Bus. You know, he never mentioned anything about her not getting along with people. Is, you know, but anyways, like I said, I was really appreciative of the fact that it was such a good question that I learned that about it, and that little bit of a backstory that I was unaware of.
1: Well, good. Well, we will talk to you next time.
0: Okay. I'll try to get in.
1: Appreciate it.
0: Okay, thank you.
1: Yeah, Howard Cosell was interesting because the people who worked with him professionally didn't really like him. He was not considered likable. He was abrasive and he was arrogant and a know-it-all. But behind the scenes, the people who were his close personal friends loved this guy. They said he was loyal, he was thoughtful, he was a great listener, he was a good friend. And in fact, he even allowed his friends to, you know, tease him and mock him and all that, didn't care at all. But man, once he got into that booth or into the professional status, no, people didn't like him at all. So I'll tell you someone else who was likable personally was Don Rickles. And a friend of mine was his valet for a while, and when he was younger, when they were both younger, actually, and liked him a bunch. So you never know. And of course, then there's Rodney Dangerfield, who also was very likable. So you just never know. All right. So now let us go over all of the songs we played. And yes, all of the artists were well-known artists from well-known groups. Tommy Bullock, he was Tommy Andre on I Wonder Why. Of course, he was with the Fiestas, 1962 on Old Town for that. Leroy Hudson, we mentioned The Impressions, 1974 on Curtum. Benny King did How Can I Forget. A lot of other people did as well, and 1963 on London. Clyde McFadder, Tata, of course, The Drifters, and more. Tommy Hunt, The Doors Open, you know, The Flamingos, and more. Pookie Hudson, I Love You for Sentimental Reasons, and most notably The Spaniels, and Billy Guy, Here I Am, most notably The Coasters. Vernon Green, Can You Talk, of The Medallions. Don Julian, What Chance Has a Man, of The Meadowlarks. Jackie Wilson, well, come on, The Dominoes, The Falcons, and on, You Got Me Walking. And the last one, just a horrible record all the way around. Len Barry, Lip Sync, 1965 on Decca. And of course, Len Barry was the lead singer for the Dovells. So that's what it was. And as I said, we did this about a year ago, last July, had a different 11 records. So that's the deal there. Now, I would say full shows this week, but I honestly do not know. They should be almost full shows, if not. And the deal is it starts at 7 on Tuesday, and on Thursday, the Stanley Cup Finals. And or the playoffs, I guess. That's sort of a wild card. Again, Andy, the sports director for WGN, assumes that given the breaks and all that kind of stuff, we should anticipate a 10:30 start. And Ashley says it could be a 10 p.m. start. So somewhere, I'd say between 10 and 11 for sure. So you might try tuning in at the regular time, and we'll be on right after the game. And that's true for Thursday as well. And so, and that's this week. And it's next week. And then, if it goes that far, it'll be the following Wednesday, June 17th. Hard to believe. So that's the upcoming deal. Hopefully you didn't miss the full moon. I didn't really talk much about it. I should have. And that was on the 31st. And that was a blue moon early in the morning on the 31st, as you probably have heard. So we have now, after of course the blue moon, full moon, we go to a new moon, and that's on June 14th. And so if you're going to do your prosperity checks, and you know all about that, if the law of abundance, that would be June 14th, and I'd say sometime around 10 o'clock, 9:54 to be exact, a central time, would be for the new moon. So you might want to check that out. So that pretty much is all I got. I'm trying to see if there's anything else I need to tell you in the waning seconds of the show. Appreciate all the calls. And I know a lot more of you have been calling because I just saw my bill for long-distance calls, and I thought, whoa, boy, I didn't realize that. But and a big thanks to, of course, Lisa and Laura for the wonderful 5x5 questions, and to everybody else who contributes, and it's so much appreciated. And so tomorrow night we'll talk about whatever's on your mind, you know, providing that it has no significance whatsoever. And, yeah, I was talking with John earlier, and I said, thank God that I banned politics a while ago from discourse, because boy, that would right now, man, oh man, that just even listen, passing

0: conversations, you know, at a restaurant, sitting next to people or whatever. It's like, oh boy, this is a little too ugly for the room. So we'll forget completely about that. And well, by the way, today we wished happy birthday to Pat Boone, who turned 92, and he's still with us. Yeah. Nelson Riddle isn't, but he would have been 105. All right, so we thank Adam for keeping us on the air and John for screening your calls. But above all, I thank you for calling, especially on Monday Night Trivia. Couldn't do it without you. So we'll do it from now, around 21 hours from now, give or take, we don't know, after the Stanley Cup Finals. Until then, that's a wrap. I'm Raleigh James. It's WGN Radio.
1: Hang On Groupie, plus How Lows Can You Go, and The Naked Bum. I'm Grant Marshall, 2020 News. Real news, real stories, real fun. Quack to school, coarse feathers and funky business as the dirt's being dished following the abrupt resignation of the president of Ohio State. An internal probe reports the college prez had an inappropriate relationship with a podcaster and wannabe he used to let sneak in the back door to his campus office. The odd couple traveled together and he tried to arm twist Ohio State officials into backing the young woman's alleged business ventures, the report claims. What is this? Old school? Parking lot plowdown. A brazen band's bold burglary turns brutal. Cops say a car-snatching crew blasted out of a Brooklyn Lowe's lot and bowled over a walker-wielding woman in a heartless hit-and-run horror. The stolen speedster struck and sped off, leaving shock sirens and shaken shoppers in its wake. Now investigators are hunting the reckless riders responsible for this pavement-pounding panic. They treated a parking lot like a pit lane. Now they're headed for a penalty box. The monster flash, Won't You Flee My Neighbor, a one-man slime spree on a residential street near Cleveland as some nude numbskull unnerves the nabe. Here's what cops claim about natural-born thriller. One minute he's on somebody's doorstep with his dog refusing to leave. Then he's strolling down the street naked and depraved. Plus the time he chased schoolgirls home. And how about parading around in a Michael Myers movie mask? If Creepshow makes bail, you gotta wonder, who let the slob out? And that's what's happening. I'm Grant Marshall, 2020 News.
0: This is a replay of Monday Night Trivia on June 1st on WGN Radio. And the only reason you're hearing it is because my good friend Luke Davis helped me. Otherwise, there would be no stream, and it was entirely my fault. In any event, we started at 10. If you don't hear yourself on it, it's because you didn't call, and I hope you'll rectify that soon. 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Dial 888-876-5593. 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

0: WGN Radio. I'm Raleigh James. We have 3 hours of Monday Night Trivia, and I hope you'll call 888-876-5593, 888-88-Raleigh. We've got 11 bumper stumpers. They have a theme, interestingly. We used this theme once before with completely different records, so we'll see how you do tonight. And, of course, you need a question, because we had no straggler from last week. So here we go. There are almost countless jobs associated with sports. Millions of Americans still engage in this sport, both professionally and casually, but one associated job disappeared over 50 years ago. Until the middle of the last century, it was a mandatory position. But within a couple of decades, it was eliminated entirely. What was it? All right. You might know the sport. You're going to have to know the sport to give me the answer, but I think after a while you will. So that's the deal on my question. Okay. Maybe you'd rather have your own category. Right about now, that's probably your best bet. Sky's the limit on that. Everybody knows something about something. So let's do it to it. 888-876-5593-8888-Raleigh. And we will kick it off tonight with Marty in Whiting. Welcome back to WGN Radio, Marty. Are you with me, Marty?
1: Oh, sorry. Yes, I'm here.
0: Yes. Yeah. Doing something else at the same time?
1: All right. No, I didn't expect to be the first caller. I had my radio turned up.
0: Oh, but you are. Now, you want 1979 World Series, which, as you know, saw the Pirates rally to defeat the Baltimore Orioles. All right, so we're going to talk about Game 7, all right, which, of course, was the winning game. But it also makes the Pirates the last team to ever do this in Game 7. Do what?
1: I watched that game. I was 16 years old.
0: Okay, and what about it would be what about would be memorable, other than, of course, who did what to whom? But because it has nothing to do with what they did on the field.
1: Wow, Raleigh, you know what? I keep striking out with you. I do not know.
0: Well, you will when I tell you. Their Game 7 victory made them the last team to ever win a World Series Game 7 on the road.
1: Oh, wow.
0: Yeah.
1: That's a good one.
0: Yeah.
1: That's a good one.
0: Thought you'd like it.
1: I'm a diehard Pirates fan.
0: Well, and so now that I've said that, you probably remember that.
1: Oh, yeah. I can't forget that.
0: Yeah.
1: I watched that. Well, I watched the whole series being a Pirates fan since 1971 or 72, but yeah, maybe... Maybe it took me another hour. Maybe I could have guessed. But, yeah, I keep striking out with you, Raleigh.
0: Well, that's good. No, prizes are worthless. You do it for fun. And call me again soon.
1: I will.
0: Okay, thanks. All right, so there you have it, Game 7. A lot of things about that series were noteworthy. But I'll save telling you about the rest of tomorrow in case somebody ever asks for that as a trivia question again. So, 888-876-5593 is going to take us to Billy Bob in Bourbon. Hey, what's up tonight, Billy Bob? I know, like 98th caller, right?
2: You did, right on the button. Bambity boom. Hey, I want to give a reverse straggler instead of answering your question. I want to give one to your audience.
0: Oh, my goodness.
2: The question is how many, when you're sleeping during your lifetime, how many spiders do you think to swallow in your lifetime?
0: Oh, God. There's an answer to this? Wait a minute.
2: I'll tell John when we get off the air.
0: There's an answer to this? That's alarming, don't you think?
2: Yeah. And then real quick, request. I don't know if I got a way for you to get your pen and paper in hand there.
0: Yep, I'm ready.
2: Gene Austin, Bye Bye Blackbird.
0: I've never
2: heard of that.
0: Well, I know the song. Yeah, Dean Austin.
2: Gene.
0: G-E-N-E Austin.
2: Yeah, he was in the band back in the 30s.
0: Yeah, right. Okay. All right.
2: All righty. And then that's the 5x5 I'll try, but I don't think 30% of the audience even passes that. They're getting tough lately here.
0: Ah, well, you can blame Lisa and Laura. They are the brains behind the questions.
2: Well,
0: here we go.
2: Again.
0: I think you'll get them. What is the most popular surname in the United States?
2: Well, I'd probably either Smith or Jones. I'll go with Smith.
0: Yep, absolutely right.
2: Oh, okay.
0: What was the first Hostess product? And it wasn't Twinkies.
2: Oh. Well, I'm on in the hole. I give up. I surrender.
0: Oh, it was chocolate cupcakes. All right.
2: Oh, I never get that one.
0: Okay. Who threw rocks through windows in Mayberry for attention?
2: Ernest T. Bass.
0: Absolutely right. All right. We get two more. You're absolutely right. What is the first planet from the sun?
2: Mercury.
0: Absolutely right. See, you're doing just fine.
2: Yeah, I got a chance, fine chance.
0: What are the hills alive with?
2: The sound of music.
0: Okay, we have a winner. See, you did it. You did it. Hang on. Don't go away.
2: Thank you.
0: All right, so there you have it. Now we'll say goodbye to Bill. Well, I'm going to put him on hold. We'll confirm that address for the world's worst useless prizes. I keep collecting more of them eventually. Right? Eventually we've got to be sending them to you. So let's put Billy Bob on hold, and we will get to Mike in Cleveland. He wants 5x5 also. Barry from New Hampshire wants advertising. Brian and Seneca wants... Ooh, 1950s cars. I like it already. And your first bumper stumper is coming up in moments right here on Monday Night Trivia on WGN Radio.

0: WGN Radio. I'm Raleigh James. Okay, so who is that? Yeah, and a fine song, too, on Old Town, as far as that goes. So who is he? 888-876-5593. 8888. Raleigh. And, of course, I have a question. Clear as mud, don't you know? Let me... Yeah, so good. Let me find it again. Yes. Now, there are almost countless jobs associated with sports. Now, millions of Americans still engage in this sport, both professionally and casually, but one associated job with this sport disappeared over 50 years ago. Now, until the middle of the last century, it was a mandatory position, but within a couple of decades, it was eliminated entirely. What was it? All right, so there's my question, clear as muds, like I said, but you never know. And Brian and Seneca's lining up for 1950 cars. So how's it going, Brian?
1: Not too bad, Raleigh. How are you doing?
0: I can't complain. We'll ask you an easy one. See how you do. It debuted in 19...
1: Okay, first...
0: Yes.
1: Well, go ahead and ask your question first, and then I'll get to my other stuff.
0: It debuted in 1953 with a waterfall front grille and white wall tires. What was it?
1: Well, a lot of stuff debuted in 1953 with waterfall grills and
0: white tires.
1: White light walls.
0: Well, go for it. One in particular. I'll give you another clue. It celebrated the 50th anniversary of the company. And it was expensive at the time, about $5,000. And it sold pretty well.
1: Try the Buick Skylark.
0: And we have a winner. All right.
1: Okay, yeah, that one was a total guess. Buick had a lot of waterfall grill cars.
0: Yes.
1: And that was around their 50th.
0: Right, only in 1953. Right, 1953,
1: yes.
0: Just the Skylark. All right, so what were you going to say other than this?
1: Oh, okay. Other than that, The Chicago Cubs won their World Series in 7 games on the road at Progressive Field in Cleveland.
0: Okay.
1: I'm not sure if there were any Game 7 road winners between the Pirates and the 2016 Cubs, but there it is.
0: All right. Well, very good. Well, hang on, your winner. Don't go away.
1: I also had a double request for tomorrow, if I could squeeze it in with a quick explanation for why.
0: Double request. Let's find this here a moment. All right, what is it?
1: Train Song and 17 Pink Sugar Elephants by Vanyan Bhushti.
0: What? I have no idea what this is.
1: Well, the first song, Train Song, is a legitimate hit. In fact, it was one of, Vashi Bunyan's greatest hits.
0: Who is Vashi Bunyan?
1: She's a British folk singer.
0: Oh, God help us. All right.
1: And she sounds real good. The reason for the double request from her is that before she came up with the lyrics for the hit song, The Train Song, she had a melody that she was stuck trying to write lyrics with, and she came up with the lyric, "I saw 17 pink sugar elephants staring up at me." Pretty much a novelty song, but she did record a demo of it.
0: Uh-huh.
1: Now, what brings us up is maybe 10 years ago, the NFL and Reebok came up with a over-the-top and revolting, in my personal opinion, campaign opening up the NFL season, where they play Vashti Bunyan's Train Song in the background, and all these NFL players scattered all over the country start awakening up from whatever they do off-season, mowing the lawn, you know, celebrating with family, and start migrating zombie-like, like geese, into the NFL stadiums.
0: Uh-huh.
1: And Reebok comes up with their slogan, let's join the migration.
0: Uh-huh.
1: I'm not much of an NFL fan for various reasons, and I thought that was not only pretentious, but that was Reebok and the NFL celebrating that I did not know how to use Adobe Premiere.
0: Uh-huh.
1: My version would have shown the geese acting more like geese. And what are geese most familiar with or familiar from?
0: Sure. Well, it's
1: property damage and defecation in undesired areas.
0: Well, not only undesired area, but
1: so
0: it's,
1: I would show the football players stomping across the hoods of cars in cleats and voiding themselves just off screen, but close enough to on screen that only the very young and most sensitive viewers would fail to realize what they were doing. And my tagline would be, "Lighten up, Francis. It's only a game."
0: All right. There you go. All right. Very good. Vashti Bunyan it is. We'll see what we can do. I'll see if I'm going to look for the 17 elephants there because that might be interesting. Don't know if I'll find it, but I will certainly look. And yes, geese known not only for the copious amount of defecation, but how slippery it is if you're walking on it. Well aware. All right. Thanks. Appreciate it. So that's where we'll put it. Now, we put Brian on hold and have John confirm that address because he adds to his stash. The twanger's been missing in action a lot tonight. All right. So that's where we are. We will have David from Muskegon up next. 1970 charts. Mike in Cleveland wants 5x5. Barry wants advertising. Going to switch from the Beatles. I think we did that successfully last week, so we'll see how we do this week. And I'm not sure what Kathy in Glendale Heights wants because John's talking to her right now. But all that and more will be coming up after the news right here on Monday Night Trivia on WGN Radio.
2: Break here. There's no break.
0: Oh, there's no break at all? Oh, no break at all. Well, that's interesting. I thought there was. All right, I guess I wasn't paying any attention because I thought there were always. So we'll start some charts then is what we'll do. And we'll welcome David and see how many we get to before we do the news. All right, David, so what you got?
3: Yes, I was wondering I was going to do 1970 June, and I had a question first. Who did the song? It's the answer song to Billie Jean Is Not the One by Michael Jackson. It was a lady that did Billie Jean and I'm Mad as Hell. And she also did the answer version of Orange Juice Jones' I Saw You Walking in the Rain.
0: Oh, yeah. All right. Let's see, Lydia Murdoch is what her name is.
3: Okay, Lydia Murdoch?
0: Yeah, Lydia Murdoch.
3: Okay, she did the song I'm Billie Jean and I'm Mad as Hell.
0: Right, absolutely. It's actually titled Superstar.
3: Superstar?
0: Yep.
3: By Lydia Murdoch?
0: Yeah, 1983.
3: Oh, 1983. Mm-hmm. Okay.
0: Yeah.
3: I'm glad you told me that.
0: Yeah,
3: Superstar
0: so in
3: 1983.
0: Yeah, in parentheses, it says Superstar, and on some of the copies in parentheses, I think it says Billie Jean Answer. But it's Superstar is the name of the song. And,
3: Superstar by Lydia Murdoch.
0: Yeah, and that was the first one, and I don't think it was the only. And Michael Burton wrote that, and so that's the deal. So there you
3: are. Okay, Superstar.
0: Yeah, Lydia Murdoch.
3: And what was the answer version? I saw you walking in the rain that Lydia Murdoch did.
0: Oh, Orange Juice Jones one. Trying to think, I don't remember off the top of my head. I'd have to look that up.
3: Oh, because I remember that, and I literally like that.
0: You're
3: Lydia
0: right.
3: Murdoch.
0: Yeah.
3: Superstar.
0: I didn't know that she... Well, she might have. I'm not...
3: It was a lady did an answer version.
0: Yeah, but I'm not sure. I'm not sure that that is. And I'll look, actually, during the news. So we've talked this long, so it's about time for the news. So hold on. Don't go away. All right. We'll pick it up right there after the news with charts and David and Mike and Barry and Kathy and you two coming up on WGN Radio.

0: WGN Radio. I'm Raleigh James. It's Monday Night Trivia, so there's our bumper stumper, our second one of the night. And who is that? What's he have in common with our first one? Well, we'll find out, hopefully, from you. If not, of course, we'll reveal them all at the end of the show. So we have a question there, and a little convoluted, but I do like it if you can get through it. And, you know, there are almost countless jobs associated with sports, obviously, and millions of Americans still engage in this particular sport, both professionally and casually. But one associated job to this sport disappeared over 50 years ago. And until the middle of the last century, it was a mandatory position. But within a couple decades, it was eliminated entirely. What was it? 888-876-5593. All right, so that's where we stand. Now, did a little research here for our buddy David. Are you still with me, David?
1: Yes, I am.
0: Okay, well, firstly, as I predicted, Lydia Murdoch did not do the Orange Juice Jones record. But in terms of a superstar for people who missed it, now, I'm horrified to say, yes, I've got all of these. So horrifying though it is, but this was superstar.

0: So that's what you remember for that, right?
1: Yeah, okay. 1983.
0: Yeah, now, here is the deal. We're moving on because with the Orange Juice Jones, the rain thing, we have a choice of three. And that I have. There's probably more, but I have three. In any event, the first one and probably the best known was on the Tommy Boy label and by Miss Thang. And the Miss Thang version was, here we go, I think. Well, soon you might hear.

0: it in the rain.
1: Well, actually, it's called Thunder and Lightning. All right, it's called Thunder and Lightning. So that's the Miss Thang version. Then we also have Pamela. And you might be wondering who Pamela is. Yeah, me too. And that was 1986 on the Eve Gym label. And you might be wondering what the hell the Eve Gym label is. And yeah, me too. But here's what Walking in the Rain sounded like by Pamela

0: Yeah, so that's Pamela. And by the way, Pamela only has A's in it, P-A-M-A-L-A. And Pamela, the reason I have this, the only reason I have this, is it was produced by Leon Haywood. And I'm a Leon Haywood fan, no matter what he does.
1: I remember him. I want to do something freaky to you.
0: Well, I think of It's Got to Be Mellow, which is a little different. But anyway, there's a third version. I'd say, I don't know if it's a standout, but to me it was the most memorable, with Leot, Little Page, The Drain.

0: So there you go. Now you have all of them.
1: Yeah, Miss Thang, Thunder and Lightning. I like that.
0: Okay, that's it. Miss Thang, T-H-A-N-G, T-H-A-N-G. Don't forget that.
1: Yes. I got to add that to my oldies playlist.
0: God help us. All right, very good. So are we going to do the first week of June in 1970?
1: Mm-hmm, 1970.
0: Number one, Everything is Beautiful.
1: Everything is Beautiful, Ray Stevens.
0: Number two, Which Way You Going, Billy?
1: Which Way You Going, Billy? That's the Poppy Family.
0: Yes, number three, Love on a Two-Way Street.
1: That's the Moments.
0: Yes, number four, Up Around the Bend. The flip side was...
1: CCR.
0: Yeah, right, exactly. Number five, Cecilia.
1: Simon and Garfunkel.
0: Six, Get Ready.
1: Rare Earth.
0: Seven, The Letter.
1: The Letter.
0: Now, you know it's not the Box Tops because it's 1970.
1: The Letterman?
0: No.
1: Not the Letterman.
0: No, The Letter.
1: The Arbors.
0: No. how about Joe Cocker? All right, well, you're...
1: Oh,
0: right.
1: Joe Cocker's The Letter. I'm sorry.
0: Yeah, The Letter, Joe Cocker. Number eight, American Woman.
1: Guess Who?
0: Yes, number nine, Make Me Smile.
1: Chicago.
0: Number 10, The Long and Winding Road.
1: The Beatles.
0: 90% you win. Hang on, don't go away. All right,
1: yeah.
0: So there we have it, 888-876-5593. So let's put David on hold for address confirmation. And we have a first caller. Oh, good, it's Hank, and he's taking a guess on my trivia question, too. So, Hank from Mount Prospect, thanks for calling WGN.
2: Hey, Raleigh, how are you?
0: All right, better now that you've called.
2: I'd like to take a stab at the question.
0: Okay.
2: Is the sport bowling?
0: Yes.
2: And it's probably a pin setter.
0: You're 100% right. You are our...
2: Yay.
0: First guest, and you're absolutely right. And prior to the 1950s, as some of us may recall, the pins did not magically rearrange themselves. Usually it was a teenager, and God knows they had workers' comp claims. In 1952, there was an automatic pin setter that AMF made available. They debuted the prototype in 46, but they did not invent it. The first concept was 1936 using vacuum suction, and the guy sold the patent to AMF. So, yes, rest is history. All right, very good. Hang on. You're a winner. Now, the prizes are worthless. Takes forever to get something. You like the certificate. It's fun. And then you get something you don't want, like a 45 RPM or a tabloid or a CD or a DVD or something like that. So, hang on, don't go away. All right, so very good. Oh, well, how nice to meet Hank, and he's 100% right. It was pin setters. Oh, man. Well, I'm glad that a first-time caller got that, but a little displeased that our first guests are out of the box, though then again, the question was so convoluted, I was half afraid that no one was even going to guess. So that's great. Okay, we move on to yet another question. Oh, Debbie in Villa Park had a question, too. Oh, firstly, I guess, too, I want to find out if she thought it was also pin setter. So, Debbie in Villa Park, you still with us? No, Debbie left us. Maybe she knew, too. I don't know. But either way. So, you need another question. I'm here to provide. Looking at the 50th biggest, by population, United States cities, people in Detroit are most likely to do this, and people in Miami are least inclined to do it. Do what? 888-876-5593. 8888 Raleigh. All right, so what are we going to do here? I believe that, Mike in Cleveland's been hanging on a while. So, Mike, welcome back to WGN Radio.
3: Hi, Raleigh.
0: How are you?
3: Tell John I'm sorry. I had my speaker on and my volume wasn't...
0: Oh.
3: Too loud going through the phone.
0: Oh.
3: John told me to speak louder.
0: Okay, well, you're doing fine now.
3: Oh, okay. 5x5.
0: Yes, absolutely. And here, I hope these are... You know, on some of them, I didn't necessarily get write down whether they were guests or not. So we've got to, just wade through it and hope. And so...
3: Okay.
0: Let's see what we got. Oh, I know we did that. Let me look. All right. Maury Amsterdam and Rose Marie were co-stars on what show?
3: A Dick Van Dyke Show.
0: Absolutely right. What does a pulmonologist treat?
3: A pulmonologist?
0: Yeah, what part of the body?
3: Oh, the heart.
0: No, those are cardiologists. Pulmonologists do lungs.
3: Oh, okay.
0: Glad you never had to know. Okay, who was married to Paul Newman for over 50 years?
3: Joanne Woodward.
0: Absolutely right. Who put out the Tapestry album in the 1970s?
3: Let's see, that was Carole King.
0: Absolutely. Which company made Mustangs and Thunderbirds?
3: Ford.
0: Okay, we got a winner. Very good. Thank you.
3: Okay. I need three songs now.
0: Oh, what songs do you want? You got requests for me, do you?
3: Oh, yeah. Silver Caboose, Loving You Is Killing Me.
0: Okay.
3: I heard that on KJ.
0: Okay.
3: I didn't hear it nowhere else.
0: Yeah, I was going to say, that's a little out there. All right.
3: And Sammy Turner, Always.
0: Oh, that's a wonderful song. Okay.
3: Oh, yeah.
0: Okay, that's two. Did you want three, you said?
3: Three, yeah. Let me think here. Okay, Hurricane Smith.
0: Oh, Babe, What Would You Say?
3: Oh, Babe, What Would You Say?
0: Okay,
3: that's it.
0: All right, Hurricane Smith. And we are doing this for Mike in Cleveland. Okay, good deal. Thanks. Okay. Appreciate it.
3: Thank you, Raleigh. Have a good night now.
0: You too. All right, so 888-876-5593, 8888 Raleigh. All right, so Paul in Woodstock is going to want Murder, She Wrote TV trivia. I think I can do that. We'll do advertising next with Barry in New Hampshire, and Kathy in Glendale Heights has a guess, but I'm afraid it was on our last question, because did I give it? Oh, yes, I did. Maybe it is on this question. It is our Detroit most likely, our Miami least likely. So all that and more is coming up right here on WGN Radio.

0: WGN Radio. I'm Raleigh James. So who is it? All right. What's he have in common with the last couple we played? 888-876-5593. All right. So we're going to do Barry in New Hampshire. And I should have gotten a question out for him yet, but I have many, many from which to choose. So Barry in New Hampshire, welcome back to WGN Radio.
1: Hey, Raleigh.
0: What's going on?
1: Joy and trivia on Monday.
0: Well, good. You'll get it right away. You deserve a break today.
1: McDonald's.
0: Absolutely right. All right. See, was that easy? Hang on. Don't go away. All right. So there you go. Some of them are easy and some aren't. But I know Barry is on the younger side of our audience, so I always try to do something that isn't from 1951. All right, so, and some of the wonderful jingles. Yes, just last night at dinner, I was singing the Chesterfield jingle. It's a long story. So, let's see. Kathy in Glendale Heights, welcome back to WGN Radio.
2: Hello. So, I had the answer to the other question. Can you hear me?
0: Yes, loud and clear.
2: Okay, because I have speaker on. Should I turn it off?
0: Well, if you have the radio on, that should absolutely be on, off.
2: Off.
0: Yeah, because it'll confuse the hell out of you.
2: Okay. Well, I mean, you can hear me, right?
0: Loud and clear.
2: Okay. Yeah, I had the answer to the other question about the bowling because my dad had that job.
0: Uh-huh.
2: Yeah, he was a pin setter. Oh, but that's okay.
0: Okay, so we're not doing that. We're doing children's books?
2: Yeah. I'm sorry, it's so boring.
0: Oh, that's not boring. Well, he's a songwriter, everybody from Johnny Cash to Dr. Hook, but he also was a children's book writer. Who was he?
2: He was a what writer, you said?
0: You said you want children's books. This is a children's
2: uh-huh.
0: book author, a well-known children's uh-huh. book author, but in some ways was better known as a songwriter. A lot of country songs in particular, everybody from Johnny Cash to Dr. Hook.
2: Oh, that's a hard one.
0: And he wrote a good dozen of them easy. And, of course, a lot of songs.
2: It's not Shel Silverstein, is it?
0: Yes, it is. It's Shel Silverstein.
2: Oh, really? Okay. You don't have to give me a prize, though.
0: Oh, well, it's all right. We'll put you on the list. It takes forever. Hopefully you're still alive when we finally do a mailing, but might as well. But yes, absolutely. Shel Silverstein wrote a ton of them as early as 1963. He also was a Playboy magazine cartoonist.
2: And a poet, right?
0: Well, yes, absolutely. In fact, the poetry collections, including, A Light in the Attic, which was widely known, and that was like 81, but Where the Sidewalk Ends and Falling Up, and I liked Shell. And he's he was a Chicago boy. His first thing in 63, the first children's book was Lafcadio, The Lion Who Shot Back. So, all right, hang on, don't go away. All right, good deal. So, I thought he was terrific. And so, anyway, he used to hang around Nashville quite a lot, mostly at the Exit Inn. Always had good-looking women, too, I'll tell you what, just hanging on them. All right, so 888-876-5593 is 8888 Raleigh. I don't remember if I did a break or this is terrible. I must have. Yeah, I think I did. All right, so... It's been a day like that. Let me tell you what. Yeah, I was running around, had to go out and buy little screws for putting in some hard drives into something, and didn't realize that I had the damn screws sitting on my desk all along. But then, looking for an adapter. I need an audio adapter. Actually, this was for a mini. And couldn't find it. I still can't find it. Saw this thing last week. So I think Amazon makes more money from me reordering things that I can't find than anything else. But I let's see. We're gonna do Murder, She Wrote 1971. Marty called back. He wants another World Series, don't you know? Eric, the Partridge Family. But of course, and there's room for you too. But I realized as of this moment, I need to review the question. Once again, I like this question too. It's fairly simple, easy to understand. Looking at the 50 biggest cities by population in the United States, people in Detroit are most likely to do this, and people in Miami are least likely to do this. So there's your question, 888 888- 877-876-5593. Now, wanted to mention, I said there were no sports interruptions until around Labor Day, and I was wrong. I'm not sure about this, all right, because they're TBDs, meaning we won't know until we get into the game. And what is happening, apparently, is the Stanley Cup Finals. And so tomorrow at June 2nd, one begins at 7 p.m. So we'll be on right after it, I assume, our usual time, but it could be later. I don't know. We'll find out. Thursday, likewise. Then next Tuesday and next Thursday, the same thing. And then assuming all goes well, that they still have games that they're playing Wednesday, June 17th. So they all start at 7, which is John Landecker time. And then assuming that they end before me, that's great. But otherwise, we start at 10. And then if it's after that, well, we start after that. And according to sports director Andy, expect 10:30-ish. Okay? I trust Andy. He knows a lot more about this than I ever will. So that'll be tomorrow night and Thursday night. And we have another 2 hours of Monday Night Trivia coming up in minutes here on WGN Radio.

0: Raleigh James. Well, that should be easy. We'll see how you do with that. That's the fourth one. Is the theme becoming apparent? All right, well, we'll see. Those are our bumper stumpers. Now, of course, I have a question, and we're looking at statistics, looking at the 50 biggest cities in the United States by population. People in Detroit are most likely to do this, and people in Miami are least likely to do this. Likely to do what? Or not do what? Depending on how you look at it. So that's my question. Of course, when that fails, you can have your own category, and sky is the limit on that. So let's see, Paul in Woodstock. Welcome back to WGN Radio.
1: Thank you, Raleigh.
0: All right, so we want Murder, She Wrote television show?
1: Yeah, the Angela Lansbury show.
0: Oh, yeah.
1: I love it.
0: Well, you will probably know this off the top of your head, but here you go anyway. What did Murder, She Wrote have in common with Jaws, the movie?
1: Oh, Cabot Cove, Maine was shot on that set.
0: Absolutely right. Same water. You're 100% right. Yes, Blair House Inn and Mendocino were a lot of the shots. But yes, and you can still see the set on the Universal Studios lot to this day. All right. Well,
1: excellent.
0: There you are. Hang on. Don't go away. Yeah, I figured he'd get it right away, but it's one of my most favorite questions because I think that's just hilarious. Yes, idyllic Cabot Cove, yes, is turns out to be Jaws, neither of which were where they were portrayed on film or camera, but indeed both in California. So, 888-876-5593. Eric in Minneapolis, welcome back to WGN Radio.
2: Yeah, hey, what's a good word tonight, Wally?
0: You tell me.
2: Let's see. Winning.
0: Okay.
2: It's all about winning. People are winning all over the place tonight.
0: Yeah, boy. Well, you know, thank God the prizes are worthless. but I tell you, the postage won't be. I can see it coming already.
2: I had that bowling pin question ready for the resetter. I was hoping to get through, but it was not in the cards again. So, anyways, I'm open for... some Partridge Family.
0: All right, let's talk Shirley Jones here a moment. She actually loved working with Jodie Foster, predicted that Farrah Fawcett would be a star, but there were two guest stars in particular that she loathed. Who did she not like?
2: Two guest stars? Oh,
0: yeah.
2: God, I have to think about every guest star that made an appearance on there. Is there a multiple choice on this? Or
0: nope, no multiple choice. Both are well known. One more for television, and one I'd say more for movies. Both big stars in their own right.
2: Would one of them be Meredith Baxter Burney?
0: No, keep it both male.
2: Oh, male. Okay, yeah, I was gonna say, boy, there's a lot I gotta think about. I gotta run through my head and
0: she,
2: all that.
0: I think she actually wrote about this in her book too, but she did not state why she really loathed one of them. But I could guess.
2: Two guys that she didn't think. Boy, that's a real good one. It forces you to think back to all the episodes of like who all the guest people were.
0: Well, one of them think more in terms of the connection would be the band.
2: Well, I can. There was a guy who made a. He was acting like a promoter on one of the episodes for a European tour. He was like a hippie guy, but he was like an older hippie guy. But I can't think of what his name was. That could possibly be one, maybe.
0: Well, we're talking about someone who would have been in season one, episode 13.
2: It had some connection with the band.
0: Well, I'd say it was more musically inclined than anything else.
2: Oh.
0: Although this is not a musician, so you know.
2: Was it Red Woodlow?
0: It was Dick Clark.
2: Oh, Dick Clark. Yeah, he was on the episode where they went to SeaWorld or something. It was about whales.
0: Well, it was Star Quality was the name of the episode.
2: Yeah. Okay, so that one, yeah, that was about Danny wanting to go on his own.
0: Okay.
2: Danny was going to split away from the group and be a solo act.
0: Okay.
2: And Dick Clark did like a cameo when he came. They did like this dream sequence, like Danny was dreaming this, but Dick Clark was interviewing him.
0: I thought Dick Clark was interviewing David Cassidy.
2: No, on that one he was interviewing Danny because he was doing a story about Danny wanting to break away from the group and become a solo act. That was what that, and then so Dick Clark was like, it was just like a little cameo appearance by him because he was like in the dream. Danny was having this dream of all this stardom and everything that it was going to come to him, and he was going to be able to help his family financially and everything like that.
0: All right. Well, we'll talk about the other guy because he was actually in a few roles, playing the part of Shirley Partridge's father, actually. And she hated him.
2: Oh, the father. Okay. Boy, there was a couple of guys that did that. One was, he actually was on the Brady Bunch episodes, too. I can see his face. He's bald, and he's kind of heavy set. And he was played on, he was on one of the, not the...
0: I don't think you've got the right person.
2: Well, I don't know. Maybe the information is not right.
0: This guy was a dancer and a singer and a vaudevillian.
2: Oh, was it the guy from Wizard of Oz?
0: Yes, who would that be?
2: Ray Walston.
0: No, Ray Bolger.
2: Ray Bolger, I mean.
0: Well, you tried.
2: Ray Walston was from My Favorite Martian.
0: Yeah. All right.
2: Ray.
0: We will talk to you later. Thank you for trying. Okay, Eric.
2: Okay.
0: All right, so 888. That was close. So, yeah. I'm sure you can find all those episodes online. So I don't remember if that was one of the shows. For a while, John had done produced promos for network shows. And, you know, they would send us all the episodes. And he just hated them all as far as that goes. I don't remember if the Partridge Show was one of them. I remember one of them was Maude. And he said, I can't find a damn funny thing to say about this. Yeah, probably true. So, 888, she left all the way to the bank. 888-876-5593-8888, Raleigh. Carl in St. Louis, welcome back to WGN Radio.
3: Hi, how are you, Raleigh?
0: All right, so you're going to guess on my question, are you?
3: Yeah, I'll give it a guess. My guess would be Shovel Snow.
0: Oh, I love that. I would see that with Miami, but I would not think people in Detroit would be most likely to do it. But anyway, it has nothing to do with snow.
3: And nothing to do with snow.
0: No.
3: Well, it had nothing to do with weather.
0: No, nothing to do with weather.
3: Okay. Well, I don't know. Got me on that one.
0: All right. I hope you'll call me back. Thanks, Carl.
3: Oh, yeah, take care.
0: Okay, bye. Yeah, so, I know John came in here, too, said the same thing, you know. Is it snow? No. It is not. Miami might qualify for that. Detroit definitely would not. All right, so we're going to be doing some lyrics, and that will be with Dave on the north side. He wants 1974 lyrics. I can do that. And let's see. Oh, Stephanie and Madison know some bumpers. Well, that's good. So, Stephanie, welcome back to WGN Radio.
4: Hey, Raleigh, thank you. The bumper stumper was Clyde McFadder.
0: It was the last one, yes.
4: Yep. I love that song. Love it. Hey, can we do the five questions?
0: Yeah, sure. But you're not going to guess the other three bumpers or what the theme is?
4: Oh, no. Okay. I just knew that one.
0: That's all right.
4: Hey, yeah, if you want me to,
0: no.
4: If you're backed up with
0: callers, That's fine.
4: Okay. All right.
0: What nation does Haiti share an island with?
4: Oh, man. Cuba.
0: Oh, that's news. No, it's the Dominican Republic. It's the island of Hispaniola. Oh. All right.
4: Yep.
0: All right. So what was Thomas Edison's middle name?
4: Okay. You there? I'm sorry.
0: Yeah, I'm here. What do you think?
4: Hello.
0: Hello. I'm here. I hear you. Do you not hear me?
4: Oh.
0: I don't know. Well,
4: shucks.
0: Yeah, I don't know, Stephanie. I don't know why your phone is failing you. We hear you fine. All right, so we'll, I guess we'll bid goodbye to Stephanie and leave that there if she wants to call back. But, yeah, cell phones, single duplex, that's what it is. All right, so 888-876-5593. We're going to do some New York radio trivia, don't

0: I even took the lock
1: off my WGN door. Radio, I'm Raleigh James. Who is that? And what does he have in common with everybody else we're playing tonight? I should probably give you at least a label. Well, Scepter, 1962. All right, so now. Andy in Los Angeles. We're going to do this because we're talking New York radio from the 1960s. Andy, how are you doing tonight?
2: Okay, how are you?
1: All right, can't complain. So we're going to talk about 1966. And we're going to talk about WMCA 570. It was the biggest promotion they ever had, and it almost got their program director, Ruth Meyer, arrested. What was the contest, or the promotion, I should say?
2: 1966.
1: Yeah, it was big. Sunday, July 10th, 1966.
2: Oh, was it the picnic, that big picnic that you invited everyone to? And all shut down the roads?
1: The secret picnic. You're absolutely right.
2: Yeah,
1: it was really neat because, of course, they were doing the clues all week. And when they had the Sunday event, Ruth was bright enough to put banners at all the places that weren't the picnic. And she'd say, well, this isn't it, but we hope you'll have fun on WMCA anyway. You see, she did everything right, except she didn't bother to tell the Nassau police. And so they threatened arrest. But ultimately, do you remember where the picnic was?
2: It was it in Jones Beach? I don't remember actually.
1: No, it was
2: where it
1: the
2: was.
1: Eastern Military Academy in Nassau County.
2: Oh no, I did not know that.
1: Yeah, and Jay and somebody had to agree to it. You know, and Jay and the Americans performed, but you knew it was the secret picnic, and that makes you a winner. All right.
2: All right, I'm proud of myself.
1: You should be. Don't go away. All right.
2: Have a good week.
1: You too. Yes, it was the first annual WMCA secret picnic. It was also the last annual WMCA picnic. I guarantee you that's right. And they had a great little cartoon that went with it too. Yeah, the first annual, like I say, and last annual. All right. So 888-876-5593, 8888 Raleigh. I see I've got to work on World War II planes. I will. And let's see. But Kimberly and Dalton's got some guesses on my question. So, Kimberly, welcome back to WGN Radio.
3: Hi, Raleigh. How are you tonight?
1: Well, I'm here. How about yourself?
3: Same thing. I'm here. Anyway, I had two guesses.
1: Yes.
3: On your trivia. One was build cars.
1: Nope.
3: And one was make and record music.
1: Nope.
3: Okay, that's all I got.
1: Well, good deal. I'm glad you called. How's Jean?
4: Oh, we're plugging along.
1: Okay, good.
4: Hi.
1: Yeah,
4: how
1: good.
4: You doing?
1: All right. Hopefully you're doing all right.
4: Oh, I have to hang in there. Two more days to go.
1: All right. Well, keep me posted.
4: I'll be getting maybe better eyes on Thursday than tomorrow's guest, Joe. So, I'm hanging in there. I have to, right?
1: Yeah, absolutely. Yes, I know. It becomes your social life.
4: Tonight.
1: I relate. All right. Talk to you soon. Thanks.
4: Okay. You know, can you do me a favor?
1: What?

0: You know, I know there, everybody's playing, a lot of, different music. But, when you have a chance this week, if you can find Bolero, When I Was in School by Maurice Ravel, and
1: Okay.
0: I really liked it. And I had given it to my grandson when he was in college, and he lost the copy I had.
1: Ah.
0: So
1: I will be
0: it's
1: happy
0: a
1: to do
0: real.
1: that. And the good news is you could probably get it anywhere because it's very popular, so that kind of stuff's easy to find.
0: Oh, fine. Kimberly will find it then.
1: All right, good
0: Well,
1: deal. Okay, thanks.
0: thank
1: Appreciate it.
0: you.
1: All
0: You
1: right.
0: stay well,
1: You
0: and
1: too.
0: thank you so much. So much.
1: Absolutely. All right. So, yeah. Nobody has ever requested that before, but why not? So let's see. We're going to do Miss Fisher trivia. Do we have time? No, we don't have time before the news. So Cindy will be first up with you. We're going to do 1964 lyrics with Dave and 1968 lyrics with Fran. Wow, by 1968, I don't remember much. And 1974, okay, mentioned that. And Don and Beloit and His Planes, all right. And I think, all right, and Marty called back at once, 1971 World Series, and there will be one line available for you as well. Let me clear that right now. If you want to grab it, that would be 888-876-5593 on WGN Radio.

0: WGN Radio. I'm Raleigh James, and who is that? All right, on the Double L label, which was, of course, Lloyd Price and his manager, Harold Logan. All right, so 888-876-5593. I got a lot of things to cover here, and I'm ready to do it, well, I think. Let's talk to Dave on the north side for his 1974 lyrics. How's it going, Dave? Are you there, Dave? Wait a minute. It's my fault. I can tell it's my fault. I know you're there. You're trying. Now, I bet you're there now. Are you with me, Dave?
1: Yeah, how you doing?
0: All right. 1974 lyrics, huh?
1: Yeah, can I request some songs? Mm-hmm. I was trying last week, but I fell asleep on you Thursday.
0: You wouldn't be the first. All right, so let me look for that sheet of paper. And, yep, okay, go for it. What do you want?
1: Okay, one from Big Bill Brunsby.
0: Okay.
1: And I think it's called Looking Out.
0: Okay.
1: Looking Up.
0: All right.
1: I'm not sure exactly.
0: All right.
1: Charles Brown.
0: All right.
1: I want Black Knight.
0: Okay.
1: Because I'm the Black Knight.
0: Uh-huh.
1: And, a Black Knight, that's not a good night, right? That's like a bad night.
0: No, I'll play it for you. You'll decide.
1: I mean, the meaning of black, right? Because aren't like knights in shiny armor supposed to be good?
0: So I don't know. I think it's one of the worst records ever made. We'll go with that.
1: Oh, okay. I'm sorry. I didn't know you didn't like that.
0: Oh, I think it's truly a wretched record. I had to play it, and I hated it.
1: Charles Brown?
0: Yeah, there's lots of Charles Brown. He's most famous these days for his Christmas song, but we'll get your Black Knight on. All right.
1: And one other one, If? Like by Dean Martin or Louis Armstrong?
0: Okay. All right, as long as it's not by Bread. Okay, all right. Different song. All right, so let's now go with Why You Called, which was, I believe, 1974 lyrics, correct?
1: Yes.
0: You may not have a car at all, but remember, brothers and sisters, you can still stand tall.
1: Mm-hmm.
0: And the next one goes right into the name of the song.
1: Any chance I can hear it?
0: Nope. Though
1: no.
0: You, I'll give you the not on lyrics. Can't hear them. Though you may not drive a great big Cadillac, gangster white walls, TV antennas in the back. You may not have a car at all, but remember, brothers and sisters, you can still stand tall. Just, and then comes the name of the song.
1: I gotta hear it. I don't know.
0: Well, it's Be Thankful for What You Got, William Devon.
1: Okay.
0: All right. Talk to you later. Thanks. Big hit in 1974, too. No, with lyrics, you don't get to hear them. That's it's just a recitation. And that's Fran from Austin will ace it, I'm sure. So, Fran, welcome back to WGN Radio.
2: Hey, Raleigh. Yeah, I kept screaming the title of that song.
0: Oh,
2: I was like, okay, you know.
0: I'm sure. Yeah, from the very first part, I know you got it. Absolutely.
2: Oh, yeah. Oh, yeah. That's one I know well. But anyway, let's see what I know from 68.
0: Just keep it in mind if you're looking to find a place in the summer sun.
2: Oh, God. Indian Lake.
0: Yes, absolutely right. I knew you'd get that, too, because it's such a bad song. Yes, very good.
2: It is.
0: Yeah, but it's
2: okay.
0: Perfect. It's perfect. You'll remember every word forever.
2: Of course.
0: All right. Well, hang on. Don't go away. Yes, Indian Lake. See, it's just that easy. But, yeah, be thankful for what you got. I'm afraid there were a lot of people screaming at their radios simultaneously while poor Dave muddled through and didn't make it. But yes, be thankful for what you got. Yeah. Digging the scene with the gangsta lean. All right. Cindy in Chicago, welcome back to WGN Radio.
3: Okay. Yeah, my guess is like some kind of barbecued brisket or poor boy sandwich or something like that. that they eat more often and
0: are we talking about the same question? Yes. People are more likely to do this in Detroit, most likely to do it in any of the top U.S. cities by population, and people are less likely to do it in Miami.
3: Some kind of barbecue, eat some kind of like barbecue?
0: No,
3: some kind of barbecue.
0: No.
3: I couldn't even think. I mean, that's the only thing I could think of.
0: Yep, and that's not even close.
3: Wow. Okay, well, Miss Fisher now.
0: All right, then. We want to know the purpose that Phryne traveled to Melbourne originally. I'm going to give you four choices. She went to Melbourne because she's engaged to be married to an Australian politician. She went because she was employed to investigate the murder of the Lord Mayor of Melbourne. She went because she fancies a holiday in warmer climes. Or she went because she is employed as a detective to report back to a retired colonel and his wife who are worried about their daughter.
3: She wanted a warmer climate.
0: Nope, because she needed to report back to a retired colonel and his wife who are worried about their daughter.
3: Oh, okay. I don't know if you saw the first one.
0: Well, there you go. Okay, thanks. Good deal. 888-876-5593. 8888-Raleigh. So, let's see. World War II planes coming up, I do believe. Hello, Don. Welcome back to WGN Radio.
4: Hey, Don from Floyd. How's it going?
0: Yeah, can't complain. All right.
4: I've spent many years going to college in Detroit. And going to Motown and concerts. Most likely to go to sports games.
0: Nope.
4: Most likely to go to the art gallery.
0: Nope.
4: Most likely to wash or wax their car.
0: Nope.
4: You spend a lot of time in Miami.
0: Yep.
4: It's like you're at the opposite end of whatever this is.
0: I wouldn't have known. I would have been oblivious either way.
4: Gone to like neighborhood parades or something.
0: No.
4: Boy, I don't know, Raleigh. I don't know. I'm sorry. Good question. I don't know. Good one.
0: All right, World War II planes. We're going to talk about the Soviet broomstick bombers, the 588th Night Bomber Regiment. That flew planes to surprise the German troops. They would idle their engines and glide silently over the targets. The sound of the wind through the support wires reminded the Germans of broomsticks, which earned the regiment its infamous nickname. What planes were they?
4: Wow! This is a good one. A lot of people did this, but yeah, the Russians really perfected it.
0: And of course, they were biplanes. We know that.
4: Wow.
0: And by all accounts, they were rickety biplanes.
4: Yeah,
0: redundant.
4: I don't know. Oh, my God. There were so many bad airplanes that the Russians had, and you feel bad for these people. I was thinking the Ilyushkin, but that's not a biplane.
0: Nope.
4: What was the name of the outfit that did this?
0: The Soviet broomstick bombers, also known as the Night Witches.
4: Oh, my God.
0: Yes, the Night Witches, the 588th Night Bomber Regiment.
4: Wasn't that women? There's a bunch of women in that squad.
0: Oh, I have no idea. Women. I'm just focused on the plane.
4: I haven't the slightest idea. I'm going to guess it's a Petlikov.
0: Maybe that's what you're trying to say. I can't possibly pronounce this. I'll try. Polikarpov.
4: Starts with a P?
0: Yeah, it does. Polikarpov, PO2.
4: Two? Oh, wow. Okay,
0: Polikarpov? I don't know. It's the Polikarpov.
4: Okay. You asked me about a month ago about the Messerschmitt ME-163,
0: yep.
4: Right? It was the rocket one with...
0: Yeah.
4: You said it had a toilet in it, but that's definitely not the case. I don't know. I don't know. That was a weird one.
0: I go by what's on the printed page. I know less about this than I do about sports, and that's nothing.
4: I don't think that plane's a biplane, but
0: It says it's a wood and canvas biplane.
4: There was a lot of biplanes like that on the British side. Then you pulled out as trainers, and of course the swordfish that killed the Bismarck, the famous Bismarck attack.
0: The reliable, uncomplicated design of the PO2 made it an ideal trainer aircraft, as well as doubling as a low-cost ground attack aerial reconnaissance. This was used more for training than anything else. But I don't know what a biplane's supposed to look like, but I'm looking at pictures of it. I have a feeling they're right about this, only because I don't think they would.
4: Hey, Raleigh, I appreciate everything you do for us. How is it going with the midges or whatever those little mite things are?
0: What I finally decided to do, it was a guaranteed cure. You ready? I went to the other studio 100 miles away.
4: Oh, right.
0: So I'm here this week. I'll worry about it later.
4: My suggestion, I had a quick suggestion that night, but I never called in, but to mimic like a person with CO2, I think CO2 works for a lot of things, including mosquitoes, but put like a toaster oven to like represent like a heated person, and then around it, put like a dish of beer, a little bowl saucer of beer, a little saucer of your Coca-Cola, and a little saucer of seltzer water, and all those around the hot toaster or something. And I think they'll be attracted to that. And you'll see them if they show up in the dishes.
0: I wonder what I should say on the insurance report after that. Because you know there's going to be damage.
4: Well, it's that or ozone or spray up Raleigh with lots of chemicals or fog.
0: I'll keep you posted. Thanks for calling.
4: Okay. All right. No problem. All right. Talk to you later. Bye-bye.
0: Yeah, no. You see what happened was. I know. That'd be the first sentence I would say. Yeah, it wouldn't be good at all. All right. So I'm not even sure if I'm covered for that event. 888-876-5593 is 8888 Raleigh. And I'm looking at the list here because I no longer know. But for the life of me, I'm not sure if we did or we didn't. So let me see what I... No, I don't think we did. All right, well, we will now, and then we'll be back right to it on WGN Radio.

0: now. WGN Radio. I'm Riley James. Who is that? ABC Paramount, don't you know? I don't remember the year. I should probably take a look at that for you. And it's here somewhere. Let's see. That would be 1962 on ABC Paramount. All right, so 888-876-5593-8888, Riley. And let's see. We're going to release Don's line, and that leaves one line available for you if you want it. We're going to talk to Jeff in Homewood. Hello, Jeff. Welcome back to WGN Radio.
1: Hi, how are you?
0: All right. How about yourself? What's up?
1: I thought of you Saturday night. WGN plays the Wolfman overnight.
0: Uh-huh.
1: Second song that he played was Having My Baby.
0: Oh, yeah. Oh, God. Oh, well.
1: That reminds me of your yearly contest.
0: Yes, absolutely. The world's worst hit records. Well, I don't think he liked it either, but it was certainly popular at the time.
1: This was what you really want to hear at 2 in the morning.
0: Yeah, right, exactly. Maybe they should have done a better edit on that particular show, yes. All right.
1: I was going to make a request.
0: You want a request?
1: Sure.
0: All right. What would that be?
1: Chris Dimension, Wedding Bell Blues.
0: Oh, all right, all right. I'll find a Laura Nyro's song. Let me get that sheet of paper.
1: Can you play it after 12:30 some night?
0: After 12? Yeah, I have something else to play after 12:30 for you. Let me find it here, so I'll put them together. I know I have it.
1: Which stop?
0: Yeah, let me just find it. No, that's not it. Yeah, Wichita Lineman. Okay, got you for that. And
1: yeah.
0: Now we're adding. You want the Fifth Dimension version?
1: Yeah, that'd be nice.
0: Okay, Wedding Bell Blues. All right. You got it. All right. So we're going to talk about Seinfeld, are we?
1: Yes.
0: What was the name of George's convict girlfriend? I'll give you four from which to choose.
1: Okay.
0: Was it Tara? Was it Celia? Was it Audrey? Was it Susan?
1: Celia.
0: Absolutely right. All right, so there you go. Very good. Hang
1: Thank
0: on.
1: You.
0: Don't go away. You're a winner. All right. And again, prizes are worthless. I don't know when you're going to get them. I used to kind of almost promise, but oh, God, just hung up on them. Call back. Call back. Because we want to add to your stash. I know you've won before. But call back. I didn't mean to hang up. You know, I tell you, it's like an old dog learning new tricks. And, oh, good, he is calling back, so he and John can get that squared away. But the program used to be that one side was drop the call and the other was put it on hold. And then along the way, I used a different program that has it in the reverse order. Cannot remember that to save my soul. All right, so Karen and Madison, welcome back to WGN Radio.
2: Hi, Roy.
0: Hello, Karen.
2: I didn't hear the trivia, so I was busy. So I'm doing 5x5.
0: All right.
2: And can I just quick say, radio, after 15 years, Jordan Rich just made it into the Hall of Radio Broadcasters Hall of Fame on Thursday night.
0: Okay.
2: Coming Thursday night. That's good, you know. It took him a long time.
0: Well, congratulations to him.
2: Yes. And I just want to spread the word.
0: Okay.
2: I know you like radio, and
0: yeah.
2: I do too.
0: All right. Good deal.
2: Yeah. Good deal, yeah.
0: So here we go.
2: Oh, here we go.
0: This was originally, actually, it was Stephanie in Madison, but her phone got disconnected. She never got to answer, so we'll start with you. What was Thomas Edison's middle name?
2: Jefferson?
0: Alva, A-L-V-A, Thomas Alva Edison. All right.
2: I never heard of that.
0: Well,
2: okay.
0: Who was Bobby Christina Brown's mother?
2: Whitney Houston.
0: Absolutely right. Just got to get three more right. What animal is said to never forget?
2: Say that one again.
0: What animal is said to never forget? Oh, you know this. You can do this. It's the animal said never forget.
2: Never forget?
0: Oh. Yeah.
2: I'm so concerned about a fox in my ear. Could it be a fox?
0: Elephant. Me and the elephants.
2: Elephant.
0: Yeah, we never forgot you.
2: An
0: yes,
2: elephant.
0: The elephants. Yeah.
2: Oh, I didn't know that, but they do put a string on that. think, I didn't know
0: yes,
2: that.
0: Elephants.
2: So that's two.
0: That's it.
2: Down.
0: You're done.
2: That's the end. I'm done.
0: But there's next week.
2: Yes, there is, and there's other nights I did hear you start at 10:30.
0: Well, we're not sure. I'm glad you asked again. Oh. Tomorrow night and Thursday night, we don't know for sure. It's after the Stanley Cup final, and that could be anywhere from regular time to, you know, about half past. We don't know. We'll see when we get there.
2: Is that basketball?
0: Stanley Cup, I believe, would be hockey.
2: Okay. Well, I'll be waiting.
0: All right.
2: Thanks for
0: a good deal. Absolutely.
2: I hope everybody's doing well.
0: You too.
2: Okay.
0: Talk to you soon.
2: Thank you.
0: Thanks, Karen.
2: Okay.
0: All right.
2: Bye-bye.
0: So,
2: thank
0: yes.
2: you.
0: I'm pretty sure Stanley Cup is hockey. I'm not good at this. I did ask Paul Brown what sport his team played. Oh, that was a mess. But anyway, oh, geez. Well, who knew? Or as Charlie Murdock said to me, how many have helmets? Actually, that was a longer list than you might know, but I should have come up with football. It just didn't work out right. All right, so 888-876-5593. We're going to do 5x5 with Gary in Austin. How's it going, Gary?
3: Well, hey, Riley. I have a quick guess on the other trivia question.
0: Oh, yeah?
3: About Miami and Detroit.
0: Yes, good. What do you think?
3: Possibly, I think maybe in Detroit they drive more American-made cars.
0: Oh, I love that. No, but hang on a minute. Don't go away. Stay right where you are.
3: Okay.
0: And we'll pick it up right after the news right here on WGN Radio.

0: 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I'm Raleigh James. Actually, there were two versions of released about the same time, 1973. This is one of them, obviously, and it has something in common with every bumper stumper we played. So who is it? What is it? You tell me. 888-876-5593. Now, back to Gary. You still with us, Gary?
1: I think I'm still here.
0: Oh, good. Yeah. I'm starting to wonder myself at this point, really, about a lot of things. All right.
1: Yeah. I'm always wondering about something.
0: Yeah, I tell you what. Yeah, it's been like that all day. But and I'd love to know where the adapters are for those audio cameras. I'll probably never find them. All right.
1: They're somewhere.
0: Right. Well, that's right. That's to be found when I don't need them, but I'll be ordering more tonight. Like I say, Amazon makes a lot of money off of me by what I lose after I've gotten it. All right.
1: Yeah.
0: Who wrote the autobiography called Spare?
1: Ooh. I don't know.
0: Prince Harry, Duke of Sussex.
1: Oh, okay. No wonder. Okay.
0: Yeah, right. Well, he's a spare, all right. All right.
1: Yeah.
0: Michael Phelps won 28 Olympic medals in what sport?
1: Swimming.
0: Yes. Who was the middle girl on the Brady Bunch?
1: Marcia.
0: Jan. Oh, man. Oh, man. All right. Well, we'll talk to you next week. Okay.
1: Gosh.
0: Okay, thanks.
1: Thanks a lot.
0: Okay, bye.
1: See you later. Bye.
0: Uh-huh. Let's see. So, yeah, gosh, and the next question was really for him because it was an Austin question, but maybe I'll save that for next week. So, because I know he'd know. All right. So we're going to be doing some MASH trivia. We're going to be doing, if Marty's still with us, some World Series. If there's something you want, we'll do that too. And remember, I have a question out there. If you don't answer it this hour, it becomes a straggler for next week. We're talking statistics, and we're looking at the 50 biggest United States cities ranked by population. People in Detroit are most likely to do this. People in Miami are least likely to do this. Do what? All right, 888-876-5593, 8888 Raleigh. Or pick your own category. Sky's the limit right here. Another bumper stumper coming up in moments on WGN Radio.

0: I'm Raleigh James. So who is that? And what do they have in common with everybody else we've played? And as I mentioned, we actually had this theme a year ago. All different records, though, but same theme. So it has something in common with the previous theme, but if you know the artists, well, that's good enough for me. In fact, we'll stop down now and hear who they all are, because I'm sure that Stan in Dearborn knows. So, Stan, welcome back to WGN Radio.
1: Oh, hi, Raleigh. Yeah, I know a few of them.
0: Okay. Well, that's...
1: And I didn't know that you had this theme before.
0: Oh, yeah. Yeah, last July.
1: Yeah, I might have missed it. But anyway, the third one, the first couple, I think I'm not sure of, but I know the third one, How Could I Forget by Betty King.
0: Yes, yes, absolutely,
1: and
0: right.
1: Somebody already identified Clyde McFadden.
0: Yes.
1: Ta-ta. And then The Door Is Open by Tommy Hunt.
0: Yes, Scepter. Yes.
1: And then one of my favorite. Of all time, Pookie Hudson,
0: yes,
1: doing I'd Love You for Sentimental Reasons.
0: Yes.
1: And the next one, I wasn't quite sure of who it was. And thinking of my theme along the way, it sounded like a guy from the Coasters. And
0: it was a guy from the Coasters.
1: Billy Guyton.
0: Yes, absolutely right.
1: Okay, and... I know about a month ago or so, you played two versions of Can You Talk?
0: Yeah.
1: Yeah, one was by Vernon Green.
0: And that's who this is.
1: And that's the one that you just played, yeah.
0: Yeah.
1: And this last one, I still have, I'm not really quite sure of, but of the ones I identified, all these artists are lead singers from famous groups.
0: That's exactly the theme. So you'd be right.
1: Yeah.
0: You'd be right about all that. The one you just heard, the next two to come, and the first two I played.
1: Yeah, the Drifters, the 50s Drifters, the 60s Drifters.
0: Yeah.
1: And Tommy Hunt from the Five Echoes and the Flamingos.
0: Right, absolutely.
1: Pookie Hudson from the Spaniels,
0: yes,
1: and Billy Guy from the Coasters.
0: Yes.
1: Vernon Green from the Medallions. And
0: yes,
1: a couple of the other ones I'm stuck on, so...
0: Well, nobody's going to get the first two because it's been long enough. So the first thing I played was Tommy Andre, but Tommy Andre was actually Tommy Bullock of the Fiestas. And that's I Wonder Why on Old Town.
1: And yeah, Fiestas.
0: Yeah. And the
1: Old Town.
0: Yeah.
1: Yeah, I'll try to think of a group on Old Town.
0: Oh, there's a lot of them. You can, High Voices,
1: yeah,
0: you know, the Solitaires, I mean, the Harp Tones.
1: Oh,
0: you know,
1: yeah.
0: You can go on and on with Old Town. High Voices was a real trip. Anyway, then the next thing I played was actually Leroy Hudson of The Impressions, Eloise, and that was 1974 on Curtum.
1: So he was... lead singer, though.
0: No, he was in. He was in the Impressions. Yeah, they were just group members. They didn't have to be lead singers.
1: Yeah.
0: So,
1: oh, okay.
0: Yeah. But yeah, Leroy Hudson was pretty well known, and that was Eloise.
1: Probably in the later Impressions, 74. Yeah.
0: Yeah.
1: That's
0: it. So that was the deal. And
1: wow.
0: With a couple more to come, the next one you'd know, and everybody else will too. So, and then the final one you'll probably know, but God, it's an awful record. So, I mean, it really is awful. So, that'll be it. So, yeah,
1: that's a great thing. Yeah.
0: Yeah, it was fun, and like I said, I did it last year with all different records. So, you know, could probably do it next year with all different records again, because there's no shortage of this.
1: Oh yeah.
0: Yep. Well, good, good. As usual, you did wonderfully well. I expected no less. So,
1: hope all's well
0: in your world. Okay, thanks, and hang on. We'll confirm that address. But
1: there
0: you have it. So, yes, let's do that. And I'm not even estimating. Oh no, I hung up on him. I did it. You know, I tell you, please call us back, Stan. That is my fault entirely, absolutely entirely. So Marty called back. Let's see if he's still with us. Are you still with us, Marty? No, Marty gave up. It was a smart thing to do, Marty. I hope you're sleeping well. All right, so we'll move right over to James on the South Side. James, how's it going?
2: Fine. How are you?
0: Well, I can't complain. So we're going to do World War II, of course.
2: Yeah.
0: And I just saw a question here. In fact, it's such a weird question. I almost want to save it and check it because I can't believe it's right. But anyway, here's one that apparently is right. At the time of Pearl Harbor, The top U.S. Navy command was called what?
2: Okay. Oh, goodness. Okay. Top U.S. command at the time of Pearl Harbor was called...
0: Yeah, and it was from 1922 through World War II, and it's an acronym, and when you pronounce it, it's funny as hell, as far as I'm concerned.
2: Oh, goodness.
0: I'd have changed it long before this.
2: I'm gonna admit I'm not up on this one. I'm gonna say PACFM.
0: No, and you're never gonna forget this. The top U.S. Navy command was CINCUS. And what it was Commander-in-Chief U.S. Fleet, C-I-N-C-U-S. But when they pronounced it, it was CINCUS. So, yes, the top Navy command had the had the title of CINCUS.
2: No wonder they didn't...
0: I know. It's like, what could possibly go wrong with that? Yes, 1922 till after World War II, Commander-in-Chief United States Fleet. No. So what they changed it to in World War II was Cominch, C-O-M-I-N-C-H. And I don't even remember what they stood for, but then it was Cominch.
2: Oh, well, okay, at least it was better than, because unfortunately it was the what we would call the word of unintended consequence.
0: Yeah, exactly. And three fleet commanders got it, Atlanta, Pacific, Asiatic, one of three anyway got it, and in the event of two or more together, of course. So I'm going to try to find out what this new Cominch actually stood for. It does not say, but And what they're saying, after the war, This was no longer needed, Commander-in-Chief United States Fleet. And we would argue that it was never needed, at least not stated that way.
2: Right. That's just the way. And, of course, the poor guy had the guy who was at the time that the U.S. Over the fleet at Pearl Harbor had, of course, a name that would be appropriate for somebody in charge.
0: Husband E. Kimmel.
2: Yep. And I'm like thinking.
0: And that was his first name, Husband. It's like, what was his mother thinking? So.
2: Unfortunately, he was not the guy who really deserved to be the scapegoat. But the thing was, I'm not even certain if, of course, some conspiracy theorists actually tried to say, oh, he was set up for it, but no. I think this became a combination of unintended consequence.
0: Yeah, well, absolutely. He made it to 1968, believe it or not.
2: Yeah, of course, his family still is trying to at least get the goat horns off of him.
0: Yeah.
2: And I think he doesn't deserve it, but his army guy, the guy who was over the army, and now this was where, the lack of coordination, that's part of what hurt them. That was part of it.
0: Well, yeah.
2: And why lay your planes out and are like wide open, wide lined up like matchsticks. Of course, the Russians would do this. The Soviets would do the same thing on the eve of the Germans' invasion.
0: Oh yeah. So. Well, you're right about the family. They tried it three times. Clinton, Nixon, and Reagan all denied them. But then Congress, the Senate, actually reversed it. And so he got a full rank, short as well. Both of them did. So the deal was that Kimmel and Short, the two final victims of Pearl Harbor, the bottom line was that they certainly weren't acting alone. So, yep.
2: Yeah, yeah. I sent you a few other ones. I don't know if you can use the, a couple ones that I sent you for potential questions.
0: Well, I will look at them this week, and we will talk during the week about the other stories.
2: Okay.
0: Okay, thanks.
2: Thank you.
0: You too. All right, so 888-876-5593. Yeah, that other, I'm going to have to look up this other thing I read about military World War II, because I thought, that can't be right. Something's wrong with this question all the way around. But Mark in Aurora, welcome to WGN Radio.
3: Oh, you got on rather quickly.
0: Yes, and I'm delighted about it. So we are going to do charts, are we? Charts?
3: Yes, this week 67.
0: 67. Yes, remember it well. All right, so let's see. Not fondly, but well. All right, so let's see what we. Yeah, that's for sure. See what we have here. Number one, respect. Hello. Obviously, Otis Redding wrote
3: respect.
0: It.
3: Respect.
0: R-E-S-P-E-C-T. Yeah. Find out what that means. Yeah.
3: Aretha.
0: Yes, Aretha Franklin is right. Number two, Groovin'.
3: Rascals.
0: Yes. Yeah, number three, they were, I think they were still young at the time, but absolutely. Number three, I Got Rhythm.
3: The Amazing Rhythm Aces.
0: No, I Got Rhythm.
3: Wait a minute. The Happenings.
0: Yes, The Happenings. I say the Amazing Rhythm Aces hadn't thought about being the Amazing Rhythm Aces in 67, I don't believe. Number four.
3: Yeah.
0: Release Me and Let Me Live Again or Love Again or something or other. Yeah.
3: Engelbert Humperdinck.
0: Yep. Afraid so. Number five, Creek Alley.
3: I don't know.
0: Oh, you got to know Creek Alley. It's one of those songs where I don't think the words Creek Alley are anywhere in the damn song. I'm going to look for it here. It's one of those songs that you definitely know. I'm looking for it here. You'll know immediately. Here we are.
3: Yeah.
0: And I'm pretty sure, not that I've listened to every one of the lyrics repeatedly by any means, but I don't think Creek Alley's anywhere in it.
3: Oh, Mama's in the Papa's.
0: Right. And that's enough of that. All right, so yes, Mamas and the Papas, very good. All right, so there, okay. Number six, Him or Me, what's it gonna be?
3: Paul Revere and the Raiders.
0: Number seven, The Happening.
3: Play it?
0: Yeah, that's one you're gonna know too. I know you will. Let's see. No doubt you won't. And hopefully you'll get it just as quick. Because then I don't have to play it too long. All right, let's hope that this is it. Yes, all right. So here they are in their glory and splendor.
3: Oh, Diana Ross, the Supremes.
0: Yes, well, just the Supremes. Diana hadn't stepped forward yet.
3: Yeah, Supremes. Okay.
0: Number eight, Sweet Soul Music.
3: Yeah, play it.
0: I got to play that too? I know. All right, let's see if I will. Let's see. Here we go. Do you like good music? Sweet soul music. All right, you probably don't want to hear me sing it. You'd rather they...
3: Oh.

0: radio. I'm Bobby James. Well, that's a gift, but it gave me a chance to hear it, and I really do like it. So, yes, it fits our theme, of course. Singers who originally were in well-known groups, and he certainly would qualify. And Bill in Chicago knows exactly who that is. So, Bill, welcome back to WGN Radio.
1: Yeah, I'm going to do your bumper. What was the question again? What are they doing? Detroit, but never in Miami.
0: Oh, I thought you were doing a musical bumper.
1: No.
0: You're not doing bumper then. All right.
1: Yeah, sorry.
0: Here, I thought you got our bumper. All right. Looking at the 50 biggest United States cities ranked by population, people in Detroit are most likely to do this, and people in Miami are least inclined to do it. Do what?
1: I'd say shovel snow.
0: No, actually, a lot of people have been saying that, but, you know, I understand why people would think that about Miami, but no one can think that more people are shoveling snow in Detroit than a lot of other places.
1: Right, well, I just heard it a little ago, and I happened to catch enough shovel snow.
0: No, not even close.
1: Okay.
0: All right, thanks for trying.
1: Okay.
0: And here I thought that Bill had aced our bumper because it's a well-known artist. I was expecting him. Well, I know that Stan knows. Of course, that goes without saying. It's interesting. Eugene Record wrote it and Carl Davis produced it, so you know it's going to be a great record. 1972 on Brunswick. All right. So 888-876-5593. Now, we were talking before the news interrupted us with Mark from Aurora, and we're going to finish the charts right now, I do believe. So are you still with us, Mark?
2: Yeah, I think the last song was Wilson Pickett.
0: Yes, absolutely. Well, no, it isn't Wilson Pickett. But it isn't. No. It isn't Wilson Pickett. But, yeah.
2: Oh.
0: All right. So that's interesting. You'd think that.
2: I got it wrong. So
0: you know,
2: who is it?
0: Well, I'm hoping that someone will guess. We'll see.
2: No. I mean on the charts.
0: Oh.
2: Yeah,
0: no.
2: Sweet Soul Music.
0: Yeah, right. Sweet Soul Music is Arthur Conley.
2: Oh, okay.
0: Yeah.
2: Well, that's why I missed so far.
0: Number 9, Somebody to Love.
2: The Jefferson Airplane with Gracie Slick.
0: And number 10, All I Need Is You.
2: Yeah, let's play it.
0: Okay. And by the way, next time, make sure you're not on speakerphone. But.
2: Well. The problem was being in an echoey room.
0: Yeah, well, no, this is
2: anymore.
0: You don't want to ever be on speakerphone. So let's.
2: I'm
0: see.
2: On AirPods.
0: Well, it's not great. Let me be honest. So
2: okay.
0: Let's see. I'm looking for the right artist, so I get the right. So funny, I'm coming up with all sorts of different things that aren't right. So let me do it another way. All right. I'll look it up by the artist that I want. And it's a well-known artist, no doubt about that. Okay.
2: Yeah.
0: All I Need. Here we are. All I Need.
2: Is You.
0: Yeah, well. All right, so here we go.

0: about.
1: No, it's not the Four Tops, but good luck. It's the Temptations.
2: Oh, I got them reversed.
1: Yeah.
2: Yeah, I knew it was either one of those. But
1: yep.
2: Anyway.
1: Yep, sounded like a Motown production to me too. All right, so
2: oh yeah.
1: I still think you eked by though, so we'll add to your stash.
2: Yeah, I did.
1: All right, hang on, okay. don't go away. All right, so not the spectacular showing we usually get from Mark, but a winner nonetheless. All right, so we're gonna talk to Naoto from Japan here in a moment too. That'll be fun. And but now Shane is driving. Are we on our way to Milwaukee again? Let's find out together, shall we? So, Shane, welcome back to WGN.
3: How are you, Raleigh? How are you tonight?
1: All right. Are we going to Milwaukee again?
3: Actually, we are on our way to Tomah, Wisconsin.
1: Oh, okay, good. I like a change of pace.
3: Me too.
1: All right, yeah. And how's the weather?
3: It's beautiful out right now.
1: Oh,
3: nice
1: good.
3: And cool.
1: Good.
3: And dry.
1: Good, yeah. That's nice. That makes driving a pleasure.
3: Yes, it does.
1: Yeah, well, good. All right, so let's look at our little series here. Let's see what we have here. It says, any suburban male between 40 and 50 years old can quote most of the lines to Caddyshack. One of that movie stars portrayed a soldier on MASH who was in such severe shell shock he couldn't move his legs despite the fact that they were uninjured. Who played the character?
3: I know who you're talking about, and I don't know his name.
1: Well, let's try.
3: He was. I know he was the lead caddy.
1: Yeah. All right. Well, let's give you some names, and you can decide: Bill Murray, Michael O'Keefe, Ted Knight, or Chevy Chase.
3: Michael O'Keefe.
1: Absolutely right. See, you did it.
3: All right.
1: Hang on. Don't go away. All right, so it's just that easy, and thanks for taking me along for the ride. I love to ride. All right, now, last week I had found, before I slaughtered the English language start to finish and put it out of everybody's misery, I had come up with a great Myers-Briggs question, and then it's gone the way of all flesh, but we're going to find another one in a moment, and as soon as we do, we're going to talk to Naoto, who has called, and there's still room for you tonight, and remember, I've got a question out there, and if you don't get it tonight, it's going to be a straggler for next week, and that is, looking at the 50 biggest U.S. cities by population, people in Detroit are most likely to do this, people in Miami are least likely to do it, do what? 888-876-5593 on WGN Radio.

0: Radio. I'm Raleigh James. Okay, so who is that? All right, and I'll be revealing all in a few minutes. All right, so we have Naoto in Japan, I do hope. So, Naoto, what's going on tonight in Japan?
1: Well, Japan is getting really warm these days.
0: Well, I'll bet it is. Well, you know, summer's here no matter what. Yeah.
1: So, yeah, it's kind of getting really... I'm really getting, you know, like, oh, how should I say this? I really prefer salt these days.
0: Yeah, right. Well, now, are you still going out every day, getting your exercise in that hot sun?
1: I was just walking.
0: Okay.
1: Maybe like 30 minutes or so, but, you know, I'm already sweating, so.
0: Yeah. Well, good luck on that. Nothing like air conditioning. Hopefully you have central air conditioning at home.
1: Yes, I do.
0: Yay. All right. Well, then all is well, so you can go back. That's good. Now, last time we discovered that originally the dynamic duo Myers-Briggs were coming up with this as a way to enhance their writing, their characters, and actually Daughter was...

0: places or anything like that?
1: Maybe like, maybe after seeing like a fortune of someone, like maybe like
0: Nope. Her daughter was involved. Like, her daughter was involved in this, although her daughter didn't know it.
1: Well, I have no idea.
0: Well, Mom was initially developing it to use the whole personality framework as a way to better match potential suitors for her daughter. So, in other words, everybody that wanted to date daughter, Mom put them through this personality assessment first. And daughter did not know it.
1: Well, but, you know, it makes kind of sense, you know, many people use it for, like, that purpose, you know.
0: Right, exactly. So it does make sense. And, you know, I have a feeling that both of them were probably shocked when it became such an employment tool.
1: Yeah, they must be.
0: Yeah, it's like, damn, we didn't know that, but they sure played the part well after that, but they sure didn't have it in mind when they started.
1: Oh, thanks for the interesting question.
0: All right, talk to you next week. Thanks, appreciate it. Stay cool.
1: Thank you.
0: Okay.
1: Yeah,
0: all right. Yes, we're at home right away, under the air conditioning. Yeah, and air conditioning is such a wonderful thing, don't you think? I mean, the entire state of Arizona at this point wouldn't be around if it weren't for central air conditioning. Though I think in the future, if they don't do anything about water, it may not be around again. Desalinate, people. All right. Eric in Milwaukee. Welcome. In Minneapolis. Sorry. Twin Tundras. Welcome back to WGN Radio.
2: Yeah, I got a couple guesses. I'm going to try to redeem myself early before the night's over. But okay. I was just thinking, because of the geographic locations of the two cities, Detroit and Miami, that it might have something to do with travel and crossing the border,
0: Okay, I'm going to put you out of your misery. It has nothing to do with their geographic locations.
2: Okay, and then the next thing was going to be they both cities have residents that do currency exchanges.
0: That's interesting. No.
2: Well, listen, I did enjoy the backstory about you know, the Partridge Family question, because I didn't know that she didn't get along with those people. So now when I watch the episodes, I'm going to watch and see if I can see anything that tips that off. Because, that's interesting. I from watching the episodes, I never got that feeling that, you know, I never knew. I never even heard that. So even though I didn't get the question right, pretty much, I did get some valuable information from that, so I like that.
0: Good. Well, you'll have to let me know. I wish in her book she had been clearer on what she didn't like about them.
2: Yeah, so that was Shirley Jones, right?
0: Yes.
2: Yeah. So it was Ray Bolger, and what was who? Do you remember who?
0: Yeah, Dick Clark from American Bandstand. Dick Clark. Yeah, I can understand liking him, but I don't know what her reason was.
2: Well, you know who else was a guest on there and did a part? Was Howard Cosell, of all people.
0: I'm not surprised. Most people I knew who knew him, and I didn't, but most people I knew who did know him, they liked him.
2: Yeah, he was kind of that one of those personalities that divided people, though. Like, they're, you know, you either hated him or you loved him.
0: Yeah.
2: Kind of person, but that's who I was trying to think of when I first heard the question. But that was a really tough one, because, first of all, I hadn't read Shirley Jones' book. I read David Cassidy's Fear and Loathing on the Partridge Family Bus.
0: Okay.
2: But you know, he never mentioned anything about her not getting along with people. It was, you know, but anyways, like I said, I was really appreciative of the fact that it was such a good question that I learned that about it, and that little bit of a backstory that I was unaware of.
0: Well, good. Well, we will talk to you next time.
2: Okay.
0: Okay,
2: I'll try to get in.
0: Appreciate it.
2: Okay, thank you.
0: Yeah, Howard Cosell was interesting because the people who worked with him professionally didn't really like him. He was not considered likable. He was abrasive, and he was arrogant, and a know-it-all. But behind the scenes, the people who were his close personal friends loved this guy. They said he was loyal, he was thoughtful, he was a great listener, he was a

0: good friend. And in fact, he even allowed his friends to, you know, tease him and mock him and all that. Didn't care at all. But man, once he got into that booth or into the professional status, no, people didn't like him at all. So tell you someone else who was likable personally was Don Rickles. And a friend of mine was his valet for a while. And when he was younger, when they were both younger, actually. And liked him a bunch. So you never know. And of course, then there's Rodney Dangerfield, who also was very likable. So you just never know. All right. So now let us go over all of the songs we played. And yes, all of the artists were well-known artists from well-known groups. Tommy Bullock, he was Tommy Andre on I Wonder Why. Of course, he was with the Fiestas, 1962 on Old Town for that. Leroy Hudson, we mentioned The Impressions, 1974 on Curtum. Benny King did How Can I Forget. A lot of other people did as well, and 1963 on London. Clyde McFadder, Tata, of course, The Drifters, and more. Tommy Hunt, The Doors Open, you know, The Flamingos, and more. Pookie Hudson, I Love You for Sentimental Reasons, and most notably The Spaniels, and Billy Guy, Here I Am, most notably The Coasters. Vernon Green, Can You Talk, of The Medallions. Don Julian, What Chance Has a Man, of The Meadowlarks. Jackie Wilson, well, come on, The Dominoes, The Falcons, and on, You Got Me Walking. And the last one, just a horrible record all the way around. Len Barry, Lip Sync, 1965 on Decca. And of course, Len Barry was the lead singer for the Dovells. So that's what it was. And as I said, we did this about a year ago, last July, had a different 11 records. So that's the deal there. Now, I would say full shows this week, but I honestly do not know. They should be almost full shows, if not. And the deal is it starts at 7 on Tuesday, and on Thursday, the Stanley Cup Finals. And or the playoffs, I guess. That's sort of a wild card. Again, Andy, the sports director for WGN, assumes that given the breaks and all that kind of stuff, we should anticipate a 10:30 start. And Ashley says it could be a 10 p.m. start. So somewhere, I'd say between 10 and 11 for sure. So you might try tuning in at the regular time, and we'll be on right after the game. And that's true for Thursday as well. And so, yeah, and that's this week. And it's next week. And then, if it goes that far, it'll be the following Wednesday, June 17th. Hard to believe. So that's the upcoming deal. Hopefully you didn't miss the full moon. I didn't really talk much about it. I should have. And that was on the 31st. And that was a blue moon early in the morning on the 31st, as you probably have heard. So we have now, after of course the blue moon, full moon, we go to a new moon, and that's on June 14th. And so if you're going to do your prosperity checks, and you know all about that, if the law of abundance, that would be June 14th, and I'd say sometime around 10 o'clock, 9:54 to be exact, a central time, would be for the new moon. So you might want to check that out. So that pretty much is all I got. I'm trying to see if there's anything else I need to tell you in the waning seconds of the show. Appreciate all the calls. And I know a lot more of you have been calling because I just saw my bill for long-distance calls, and I thought, whoa, boy, I didn't realize that. But and a big thanks to, of course, Lisa and Laura for the wonderful 5x5 questions, and to everybody else who contributes, and it's so much appreciated. And so tomorrow night we'll talk about whatever's on your mind, you know, providing that it has no significance whatsoever. And, yeah, I was talking with John earlier, and I said, thank God that I banned politics a while ago. From discourse, because boy, that would right now, man, oh man, that just even listen, passing conversations, you know, at a restaurant, sitting next to people or whatever, it's like, oh boy, this is a little too ugly for the room. So we'll forget completely about that. And well, by the way, today we wished happy birthday to Pat Boone, who turned 92, and he's still with us. Yeah. Nelson Riddle isn't, but he would have been 105. All right, so we thank Adam for keeping us on the air and John for screening your calls. But above all, I thank you for calling, especially on Monday Night Trivia. Couldn't do it without you. So we'll do it from now, around 21 hours from now, give or take, we don't know, after the Stanley Cup Finals. Until then, that's a wrap. I'm Raleigh James. It's WGN Radio.
1: Hang On Groupie, plus How Lows Can You Go, and The Naked Bum. I'm Grant Marshall, 2020 News. Real news, real stories, real fun. Quack to school, coarse feathers and funky business as the dirt's being dished following the abrupt resignation of the president of Ohio State. An internal probe reports the college prez had an inappropriate relationship with a podcaster and wannabe he used to let sneak in the back door to his campus office. The odd couple traveled together and he tried to arm twist Ohio State officials into backing the young woman's alleged business ventures, the report claims. What is this? Old school? Parking lot plowdown. A brazen band's bold burglary turns brutal. Cops say a car-snatching crew blasted out of a Brooklyn Lowe's lot and bowled over a walker-wielding woman in a heartless hit-and-run horror. The stolen speedster struck and sped off, leaving shock sirens and shaken shoppers in its wake. Now investigators are hunting the reckless riders responsible for this pavement-pounding panic. They treated a parking lot like a pit lane. Now they're headed for a penalty box. The monster flash, Won't You Flee My Neighbor, a one-man slime spree on a residential street near Cleveland as some nude numbskull unnerves the nabe. Here's what cops claim about natural-born thriller. One minute he's on somebody's doorstep with his dog refusing to leave, then he's strolling down the street naked and depraved, plus the time he chased schoolgirls home. And how about parading around in a Michael Myers movie mask? If Creepshow makes bail, you gotta wonder, who let the slob out? And that's what's happening. I'm Grant Marshall, 2020 News.
0: 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Otherwise, there would be no stream, and it was entirely my fault. In any event, we started at 10. If you don't hear yourself on it, it's because you didn't call, and I hope you'll rectify that soon. 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Dial 888-876-5593. 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

0: WGN Radio. I'm Raleigh James. We have 3 hours of Monday Night Trivia, and I hope you'll call 888-876-5593, 888-88-Raleigh. We've got 11 bumper stumpers. They have a theme. Interestingly, we used this theme once before with completely different records, so we'll see how you do tonight. And, of course, you need a question because we had no straggler from last week, so here we go. There are almost countless jobs associated with sports. Millions of Americans still engage in this sport, both professionally and casually, but one associated job disappeared over 50 years ago. Until the middle of the last century, it was a mandatory position. But within a couple of decades, it was eliminated entirely. What was it? All right. You might know the sport. You're going to have to know the sport to give me the answer, but I think after a while you will. So that's the deal on my question. Okay. Maybe you'd rather have your own category. Right about now, that's probably your best bet. Sky's the limit on that. Everybody knows something about something. So let's do it to it. 888-876-5593-8888-Raleigh. And we will kick it off tonight with Marty in Whiting. Welcome back to WGN Radio, Marty. Are you with me, Marty?
1: Oh, sorry. Yes, I'm here.
0: Yes. Yeah. Doing something else at the same time?
1: All right. I didn't expect to be the first caller. I had my radio turned up.
0: Oh, but you are. Now, you want 1979 World Series, which, as you know, saw the Pirates rally to defeat the Baltimore Orioles. All right, so we're going to talk about Game 7, all right, which, of course, was the winning game. But it also makes the Pirates the last team to ever do this in Game 7. Do what?
1: I watched that game. I was 16 years old.
0: Okay, and what about it would be what about would be memorable, other than, of course, who did what to whom? But because it has nothing to do with what they did on the field.
1: Wow, Raleigh. You know what? I keep striking out with you. I do not know.
0: Well, you will when I tell you. Their Game 7 victory made them the last team to ever win a World Series Game 7 on the road.
1: Oh, wow.
0: Yeah.
1: That's a good one.
0: Yeah.
1: That's a good one.
0: Thought you'd like it.
1: I'm a diehard Pirates fan.
0: Well, and so now that I've said that, you probably remember that.
1: Oh, yeah. I can't forget that.
0: Yeah.
1: I watched that. Well, I watched the whole series being a Pirates fan since 1971 or 72, but yeah, maybe... Maybe it took me another hour. Maybe I could have guessed. But, yeah, I keep striking out with you, Raleigh.
0: Well, that's good. No, the prizes are worthless. You do it for fun. And call me again soon.
1: I will.
0: Okay, thanks. All right, so there you have it, Game 7. A lot of things about that series were noteworthy. But I'll save telling you about the rest of tomorrow in case somebody ever asks for that as a trivia question again. So, 888-876-5593 is going to take us to Billy Bob in Bourbon. Hey, what's up tonight, Billy Bob? I know, like 98th caller, right?
2: You did, right on the boom. Hey, I want to give a reverse straggler instead of answering your question. I want to give one to your audience.
0: Oh, my goodness.
2: The question is, how many, when you're sleeping during your lifetime, how many spiders do you think to swallow in your lifetime?
0: Oh, God. There's an answer to this? Wait a minute.
2: I'll tell John when we get off the air.
0: There's an answer to this? That's alarming, don't you think?
2: Yeah. And then real quick, request. I don't know if I got to wait for you to get your pen and paper in hand there.
0: Yep, I'm ready.
2: Gene Austin, Bye Bye Blackbird.
0: I've never
2: heard of that.
0: Well, I know the song. Yeah, Dean Austin.
2: Gene.
0: G-E-N-E Austin.
2: He was in the band back in the 30s.
0: Yeah, right. Okay. All right.
2: All righty. And then that's the 5x5 I'll try, but I don't think 30% of the audience even passes that. They're getting tough lately here.
0: Ah, well, you can blame Lisa and Laura. They are the brains behind the questions.
2: Well,
0: here we go.
2: Again.
0: I think you'll get them. What is the most popular surname in the United States?
2: Well, I'd probably either Smith or Jones. I'll go with Smith.
0: Yep, absolutely right.
2: Oh, okay.
0: What was the first Hostess product? And it wasn't Twinkies.
2: Well, I'm one in the hole. I give up. I surrender.
0: Oh, it was chocolate cupcakes. All right.
2: Oh, I never get that one.
0: Okay. Who threw rocks through windows in Mayberry for attention?
2: Ernest T. Bass.
0: Absolutely right. All right. We get two more. You're absolutely right. What is the first planet from the sun?
2: Mercury.
0: Absolutely right. See, you're doing just fine.
2: Yeah, I got a chance, fighting chance.
0: What are the hills alive with?
2: The sound of music.
0: Okay, we have a winner. See, you did it. You did it. Hang on. Don't go away.
2: Thank you.
0: All right, so there you have it. Now we'll say goodbye to Bill. Well, I'm going to put him on hold. We'll confirm that address for the world's worst useless prizes. I keep collecting more of them eventually. Right? Eventually we've got to be sending them to you. So let's put Billy Bob on hold, and we will get to Mike in Cleveland. He wants 5x5 also. Barry from New Hampshire wants advertising. Brian and Seneca wants... Ooh, 1950s cars. I like it already. And your first bumper stumper is coming up in moments right here on Monday Night Trivia on WGN Radio.

0: Radio. I'm Raleigh James. Okay, so who is that? Yeah, and a fine song, too, on Old Town, as far as that goes. So who is he? 888-876-5593, 8888 Raleigh. And, of course, I have a question, clear as mud, don't you know? So good, let me find it again. Yes. Now, there are almost countless jobs associated with sports. Now, millions of Americans still engage in this sport, both professionally and casually, but one associated job with this sport disappeared over 50 years ago. Now, until the middle of the last century, it was a mandatory position, but within a couple of decades, it was eliminated entirely. What was it? All right, so there's my question, clear as muds, like I said, but you never know. And Brian and Seneca's lining up for 1950 cars, so how's it going, Brian?
1: Not too bad, Raleigh. How are you doing?
0: I can't complain. We'll ask you an easy one. See how you do. It debuted in 19...
1: Okay, first...
0: Yes.
1: Well, go ahead and ask your question first, and then I'll get to my other stuff.
0: It debuted in 1953 with a waterfall front grille and white wall tires. What was it?
1: Well, a lot of stuff debuted in 1953 with waterfall grills and
0: white tires.
1: White light walls.
0: Well, go for it. One in particular. I'll give you another clue. It celebrated the 50th anniversary of the company. And it was expensive at the time, about $5,000. And it sold pretty well.
1: Try the Buick Skylark.
0: And we have a winner. All right.
1: Okay, yeah, that one was a total guess. Buick had a lot of waterfall grille cars.
0: Yes.
1: And that was
0: Right, only in 1953. Right, 1953,
1: yes.
0: Just the Skylark. All right, so what were you going to say other than this?
1: Oh, okay. Other than that, the Chicago Cubs won their World Series in 7 games on the road at Progressive Field in Cleveland.
0: Okay.
1: I'm not sure if there were any Game 7 road winners between the Pirates and the 2016 Cubs, but there it is.
0: All right. Well, very good. Well, hang on, winner. Don't go away.
1: I also had a double request for tomorrow, if I could squeeze it in with a quick explanation for why.
0: Double request. Let's find this here a moment. All right, what is it?
1: Train Song in 17 Pink Sugar Elephants by Vanyan Bhushti.
0: What? I have no idea what this is.
1: Well, the first song, Train Song, is a legitimate hit. In fact, it was one of, Vashi Bunyan's greatest hits.
0: Who is Vashi Bunyan?
1: She's a British folk singer.
0: Oh, God help us. All right.
1: And she sounds real good. The reason for the double request from her is that before she came up with the lyrics for the hit song, the Train Song, she had a melody that she was stuck trying to write lyrics with, and she came up with the lyric, "I saw 17 pink sugar elephants staring up at me." Pretty much a novelty song, but she did record a demo of it.
0: Uh-huh.
1: Now, what brings us up is maybe 10 years ago, the NFL and Reebok came up with a over-the-top and revolting, in my personal opinion, campaign opening up the NFL season, where they play Vashti Bunyan's Train Song in the background, and all these NFL players scattered all over the country start awakening up from whatever they do off-season, mowing the lawn, you know, celebrating with family, and start migrating zombie-like, like geese, into the NFL stadiums.
0: Uh-huh.
1: And Reebok comes up with their slogan, let's join the migration.
0: Uh-huh.
1: I'm not much of an NFL fan for various reasons, and I thought that was not only pretentious, but that was Reebok and the NFL celebrating that I did not know how to use Adobe Premiere.
0: Uh-huh.
1: My version would have shown the geese acting more like geese. And what are geese most familiar with or familiar from?
0: Sure. Well, it's
1: property damage and defecation in undesired areas.
0: Well, not only undesired area, but
1: so
0: it's,
1: I would show the football players stomping across the hoods of cars in cleats and voiding themselves just off screen, but close enough to on screen that only the very young and most sensitive viewers would fail to realize what they were doing. And my tagline would be, lighten up, Francis. It's only a game.
0: All right. There you go. All right. Very good. Vashti Bunyan it is. We'll see what we can do. I'll see if I'm going to look for the 17 elephants there because that might be interesting. Don't know if I'll find it, but I will certainly look. And yes, geese known not only for the copious amount of defecation, but how slippery it is if you're walking on it. Well aware. All right. Thanks. Appreciate it. So that's where we'll put it. Now, we put Brian on hold and have John confirm that address because he adds to his stash. The twanger's been missing in action a lot tonight. All right. So that's where we are. We will have David from Muskegon up next. 1970 charts. Mike in Cleveland wants 5x5. Barry wants advertising. Going to switch from the Beatles. I think we did that successfully last week, so we'll see how we do this week. And I'm not sure what Kathy in Glendale Heights wants because John's talking to her right now. But all that and more will be coming up after the news right here on Monday Night Trivia on WGN Radio.
2: Right here. There's no break.
0: Oh, there's no break at all? Oh, no break at all. Well, that's interesting. I thought there was. All right, I guess I wasn't paying any attention because I thought there were always. So we'll start some charts then is what we'll do. And we'll welcome David and see how many we get to before we do the news. All right, David, so what you got?
3: Yes, I was wondering I was going to do 1970 June, and I had a question first. Who did the song? It's the answer song to Billie Jean Is Not the One by Michael Jackson. It was a lady that did Billie Jean and I'm Mad as Hell. And she also did the answer version of Orange Juice Jones's I Saw You Walking in the Rain.
0: Oh, yeah. All right. Let's see. Lydia Murdoch is what her name is.
3: Okay. Lydia Murdoch?
0: Yeah, Lydia Murdoch.
3: Okay. She did the song I'm Billie Jean and I'm Mad as Hell.
0: Right, absolutely. It's actually titled Superstar.
3: Superstar?
0: Yep.
3: By Lydia Murdoch?
0: Yeah, 1983.
3: Oh, 1983. Mm-hmm. Okay.
0: Yeah.
3: I'm glad you told me that.
0: Yeah,
3: Superstar
0: so in
3: 1983.
0: Yeah, in parentheses, it says Superstar, and on some of the copies in parentheses, I think it says Billie Jean Answer. But it's Superstar is the name of the song. And,
3: Superstar by Lydia Murdoch.
0: Yeah, and that was the first one, and I don't think it was the only. And Michael Burton wrote that, and so that's the deal. So there you
3: are. Okay, Superstar.
0: Yeah, Lydia Murdoch.
3: And what was the answer version? I saw you walking in the rain that Lydia Murdoch did.
0: Oh, Orange Juice Jones one. Trying to think. I don't remember off the top of my head. I'd have to look that up.
3: Oh, because I remember that, and I literally like that.
0: You're
3: Lydia
0: right.
3: Murdoch.
0: Yeah.
3: Superstar.
0: I didn't know that she... Well, she might have. I'm not...
3: It was a lady did an answer version.
0: Yeah, but I'm not sure. I'm not sure that that is. And I'll look, actually, during the news. So we've talked this long, so it's about time for the news. So hold on. Don't go away. All right. We'll pick it up right there after the news with charts and David and Mike and Barry and Kathy and you two coming up on WGN Radio.

0: WGN Radio. I'm Raleigh James. It's Monday Night Trivia, so there's our bumper stumper, our second one of the night. And who is that? What's he have in common with our first one? Well, we'll find out, hopefully, from you. If not, of course, we'll reveal them all at the end of the show. So we have a question there, and a little convoluted, but I do like it if you can get through it. And, you know, there are almost countless jobs associated with sports, obviously, and millions of Americans still engage in this particular sport, both professionally and casually. But one associated job to this sport disappeared over 50 years ago. And until the middle of the last century, it was a mandatory position. But within a couple decades, it was eliminated entirely. What was it? 888-876-5593. All right, so that's where we stand. Now, did a little research here for our buddy David. Are you still with me, David?
1: Yes, I am.
0: Okay, well, firstly, as I predicted, Lydia Murdoch did not do the Orange Juice Jones record. But in terms of a superstar for people who missed it, now I'm horrified to say, yes, I've got all of these. horrifying though it is, but this was superstar.
1: Mm-hmm.

0: So that's what you remember for that, right?
1: Yeah, okay. 1983.
0: Yeah, now, here is the deal. We're moving on because with the Orange Juice Jones, the rain thing, we have a choice of three and that I have. There's probably more, but I have three. In any event, the first one and probably the best known was on the Tommy Boy label and by Miss Thang. And the Miss Thang version was, here we go, I think. Well, soon you might hear it.
1: Yeah, this is it.

Well, actually, it's called Thunder and Lightning. All right, it's called Thunder and Lightning. So that's the Miss Thang version. Then we also have Pamela. And you might be wondering who Pamela is. Yeah, me too. And that was 1986 on the Eve Gym label. And you might be wondering what the hell the Eve Gym label is. And yeah, me too. But here's what Walking in the Rain sounded like by Pamela

0: Yeah, so that's Pamela. And by the way, Pamela only has A's in it, P-A-M-A-L-A. And Pamela, the reason I have this, the only reason I have this, is it was produced by Leon Haywood. And I'm a Leon Haywood fan, no matter what he does.
1: I remember him. I want to do something freaky to you.
0: Well, I think of It's Got to Be Mellow, which is a little different. But anyway, there's a third version. I'd say, I don't know if it's a standout, but to me it was the most memorable, with Leon, Little Page, The Drain.

0: So there you go. Now you have all of them.
1: Yeah, Miss Thang, Thunder and Lightning. I like that.
0: Okay, that's it. Miss Thang, T-H-A-N-G, T-H-A-N-G. Don't forget that.
1: Yes. I got to add that to my oldies playlist.
0: God help us. All right, very good. So are we going to do the first week of June in 1970?
1: Mm-hmm, 1970.
0: Number one, Everything is Beautiful.
1: Everything is Beautiful, Ray Stevens.
0: Number two, Which Way You Goin', Billy?
1: Which Way You Goin', Billy? That's the Poppy Family.
0: Yes, number three, Love on a Two-Way Street.
1: That's The Moments.
0: Yes, number four, Up Around the Bend. The flip side was...
1: CCR.
0: Yeah, right, exactly. Number five, Cecilia.
1: Simon and Garfunkel.
0: Six, Get Ready.
1: Rare Earth.
0: Seven, The Letter.
1: The Letter.
0: Now, you know it's not the Box Tops because it's 1970.
1: The Letterman?
0: No.
1: Not the Letterman.
0: No, The Letter.
1: The Arbors.
0: No. how about Joe Cocker? All right, well, you're...
1: Oh, Joe Cocker's The Letter. I'm sorry.
0: Yeah, The Letter, Joe Cocker. Number eight, American Woman.
1: Guess Who?
0: Yes, number nine, Make Me Smile.
1: Chicago.
0: Number 10, The Long and Winding Road.
1: The Beatles.
0: 90% you win. Hang on, don't go away. All right,
1: yeah.
0: So there we have it, 888-876-5593. So let's put David on hold for address confirmation. And we have a first caller. Oh, good, it's Hank, and he's taking a guess on my trivia question, too. So, Hank from Mount Prospect, thanks for calling WGN.
2: Hey, Raleigh, how are you?
0: All right, better now that you've called.
2: I'd like to take a stab at the question.
0: Okay.
2: Is the sport bowling?
0: Yes.
2: And it's probably a pin setter.
0: You're 100% right. You are our...
2: Yay.
0: First guest, and you're absolutely right. And prior to the 1950s, as some of us may recall, the pins did not magically rearrange themselves. Usually it was a teenager, and God knows they had workers' comp claims. In 1952, there was an automatic pin setter that AMF made available. They debuted the prototype in 46, but they did not invent it. The first concept was 1936 using vacuum suction, and the guy sold the patent to AMF. So, yes, rest is history. All right, very good. Hang on. You're a winner. Now, the prizes are worthless. Takes forever to get something. You like the certificate. It's fun. And then you get something you don't want, like a 45 RPM or a tabloid or a CD or a DVD or something like that. So hang on. Don't go away. All right. So very good. Oh, well, how nice to meet Hank. And he's 100% right. It was pin setters. Oh, man. Well, I'm glad that a first-time caller got that, but a little displeased that our first guests are out of the box. Though then again, the question was so convoluted, I was half afraid that no one was even going to guess. So that's great. Okay. We move on to yet another question. Oh, Debbie in Villa Park had a question, too. Oh, firstly, I guess, too, I want to find out if she thought it was also pin setter. So Debbie in Villa Park, you still with us? No, Debbie left us. Maybe she knew, too. I don't know. But either way. So you need another question. I'm here to provide. Looking at the 50th biggest, by population, United States cities, people in Detroit are most likely to do this, and people in Miami are least inclined to do it. Do what? 888-876-5593-8888 Raleigh. All right, so what are we going to do here? I believe that, Mike in Cleveland's been hanging on a while. So, Mike, welcome back to WGN Radio.
3: Hi, Raleigh.
0: How are you?
3: Tell John I'm sorry. I had my speaker on and my volume wasn't too loud going through the phone. John told me to speak louder.
0: Okay, well, you're doing fine now.
3: Oh, okay. 5x5.
0: Yes, absolutely. And here, I hope these are, you know, on some of them I didn't necessarily get write down whether they were guessed or not. So we've got to, just wade through it and hope. And so let's see what we got. Oh, I know we did that. Let me look. All right. Maury Amsterdam and Rose Marie were co-stars on what show?
3: Dick Van Dyke Show.
0: Absolutely right. What does a pulmonologist treat?
3: A pulmonologist?
0: Yeah, what part of the body?
3: The heart.
0: No, those are cardiologists. Pulmonologists do lungs.
3: Oh, okay.
0: Glad you never had to know. Okay, who was married to Paul Newman for over 50 years?
3: Joanne Woodward.
0: Absolutely right. Who put out the Tapestry album in the 1970s?
3: Let's see, that was Carole King.
0: Absolutely. Which company made Mustangs and Thunderbirds?
3: Ford.
0: Okay, we got a winner. Very good. Thank you.
3: Okay. I need three songs now.
0: Oh, what songs do you want? You got requests for me, do you?
3: Oh, yeah. Silver Caboose, Loving You Is Killing Me.
0: Okay.
3: I heard that on KJ.
0: Okay.
3: I didn't hear it nowhere else.
0: Yeah, I was going to say, that's a little out there. All right.
3: And Sammy Turner, Always.
0: Oh, that's a wonderful song. Okay.
3: Oh, yeah.
0: Okay, that's two. Did you want three, you said?
3: Three, yeah. Let me think here. Okay, Hurricane Smith.
0: Oh, babe, what would you say?
3: Oh, babe, what would you say?
0: Okay,
3: that's it.
0: All right, Hurricane Smith. And we are doing this for Mike in Cleveland. Okay, good deal. Thanks. Okay. Appreciate it.
3: Thank you, Raleigh. Have a good night now.
0: You too. All right, so 888-876-5593, 8888 Raleigh. All right, so Paul in Woodstock is going to want Murder, She Wrote TV trivia. I think I can do that. We'll do advertising next with Barry in New Hampshire, and Kathy in Glendale Heights has a guess, but I'm afraid it was on our last question, because did I give it? Oh, yes, I did. Maybe it is on this question. It is our Detroit most likely, our Miami least likely. So all that and more is coming up right here on WGN Radio.

0: WGN Radio. I'm Raleigh James. So who is it? All right. What's he have in common with the last couple we played? 888-876-5593. All right. So we're going to do Barry in New Hampshire. And I should have gotten a question out for him yet, but I have many, many from which to choose. So Barry in New Hampshire, welcome back to WGN Radio.
1: Hey, Raleigh.
0: What's going on?
1: Joy and trivia on Monday.
0: Well, good. You'll get it right away. You deserve a break today.
1: McDonald's.
0: Absolutely right. All right. See, was that easy? Hang on. Don't go away. All right. So there you go. Some of them are easy and some of them aren't. But I know Barry is on the younger side of our audience, so I always try to do something that isn't from 1951. All right, so, and some of the wonderful jingles. Yes, just last night at dinner, I was singing the Chesterfield jingle. It's a long story. So, let's see. Kathy in Glendale Heights, welcome back to WGN Radio.
2: Hello. So, I had the answer to the other question. Can you hear me?
0: Yes, loud and clear.
2: Okay, because I have speaker on. Should I turn it off?
0: Well, if you have the radio on, that should absolutely be on, off. Yeah, because it'll confuse the hell out of you.
2: Okay. Well, I mean, you can hear me, right?
0: Loud and clear.
2: Okay. Yeah, I had the answer to the other question about the bowling because my dad had that job.
0: Uh-huh.
2: Yeah, he was a pin setter. Oh, but that's okay.
0: Okay, so we're not doing that. We're doing children's books?
2: Yeah. I'm sorry it's so boring.
0: Oh, that's not boring. Well, he's a songwriter, everybody from Johnny Cash to Dr. Hook, but he also was a children's book writer. Who was he?
2: He was a what writer, you said?
0: You said you want children's books. This is a children's book author, a well-known children's book author, but in some ways was better known as a songwriter. A lot of country songs in particular, everybody from Johnny Cash to Dr. Hook.
2: Well, that's a hard one.
0: And he wrote a good dozen of them easy. And, of course, a lot of songs.
2: It's not Shel Silverstein, is it?
0: Yes, it is. It's Shel Silverstein.
2: Oh, really? Okay. You don't have to give me a prize, though.
0: Oh, well, that's all right. We'll put you on the list. It takes forever. Hopefully you're still alive when we finally do a mailing, but might as well. But yes, absolutely. Shel Silverstein wrote a ton of them as early as 1963. He also was a Playboy magazine cartoonist.
2: And a poet, right?
0: Well, yes, absolutely. In fact, the poetry collections, including, A Light in the Attic, which was widely known, and that was like 81, but Where the Sidewalk Ends and Falling Up, and I liked Shel. And he's a he was a Chicago boy. His first thing in 63, the first children's book was Lafcadio, the Lion Who Shot Back. So, all right, hang on, don't go away. All right, good deal. So, I thought he was terrific. And so, anyway, he used to hang around Nashville quite a lot, mostly at the Exit Inn. Always had good-looking women, too, I'll tell you what. Just hanging on them. All right, so 888-876-5593 is 8888 Raleigh. I don't remember if I did a break or... This is terrible. I must have. I think I did. All right, so... It's been a day like that. Let me tell you what. Yeah, I was running around, had to go out and buy little screws for putting in some hard drives into something, and didn't realize that I had the damn screws sitting on my desk all along. But then, looking for an adapter. I need an audio adapter, actually. This was for a mini. And couldn't find it. I still can't find it. Saw this thing last week. So I think Amazon makes more money from me reordering things that I can't find than anything else. But I let's see. We're gonna do Murder, She Wrote, 1971. Marty called back. He wants another World Series, don't you know? Eric, the Partridge Family. But of course, and there's room for you too. But I realized as of this moment, I need to review the question. Once again, I like this question too. It's fairly simple, easy to understand. Looking at the 50 biggest cities by population in the United States, people in Detroit are most likely to do this, and people in Miami are least likely to do this. So there's your question, 888 877-856-5593. Now, wanted to mention, I said there were no sports interruptions until around Labor Day, and I was wrong. I'm not sure about this, all right, because they're TBDs, meaning we won't know until we get into the game. And what is happening, apparently, is the Stanley Cup Finals. And so tomorrow at June 2nd, one begins at 7 p.m. So we'll be on right after it, I assume, our usual time, but it could be later. I don't know. We'll find out. Thursday, likewise. Then next Tuesday and next Thursday, the same thing. And then assuming all goes well, that they still have games that they're playing Wednesday, June 17th. So they all start at 7, which is John Landecker time. And then assuming that they end before me, that's great. But otherwise, we start at 10. And then if it's after that, well, we start after that. And according to sports director Andy, expect 10:30-ish. Okay? I trust Andy. He knows a lot more about this than I ever will. So that'll be tomorrow night and Thursday night. And we have another 2 hours of Monday Night Trivia coming up in minutes here on WGN Radio.

0: WGN Radio, I'm Roddy James. Well, that should be easy. We'll see how you do with that. That's the fourth one. Is the theme becoming apparent? All right, well, we'll see. Those are our bumper stumpers. Now, of course, I have a question, and we're looking at statistics, looking at the 50 biggest cities in the United States by population. People in Detroit are most likely to do this, and people in Miami are least likely to do this. Likely to do what? Or not do what? Depending on how you look at it. So that's my question. Of course, when that fails, you can have your own category, and sky is the limit on that. So let's see, Paul in Woodstock. Welcome back to WGN Radio.
1: Thank you, Rolly.
0: All right, so we want Murder, She Wrote television show?
1: Yeah, the Angela Lansbury show.
0: Oh, yeah.
1: I love it.
0: Well, you will probably know this off the top of your head, but here you go anyway. What did Murder, She Wrote have in common with Jaws, the movie?
1: Oh, Cabot Cove, Maine was shot on that set.
0: Absolutely right. Same water. You're 100% right. Yes, Blair House Inn and Mendocino were a lot of the shots, but yes, and you can still see the set on the Universal Studios lot to this day. All right. Well,
1: excellent.
0: There you are. Hang on. Don't go away. Yeah, I figured he'd get it right away, but it's one of my most favorite questions because I think that's just hilarious. Yes, idyllic Cabot Cove, yes, is turns out to be Jaws, neither of which were where they were portrayed on film or camera, but indeed both in California. So, 888-876-5593, Eric in Minneapolis, welcome back to WGN Radio.
2: Yeah, hey, what's a good word tonight, Wally?
0: You tell me.
2: Let's see. Winning.
0: Okay.
2: It's all about winning. People are winning all over the place tonight.
0: Yeah, boy. Well, you know, thank God the prizes are worthless. but I tell you, the postage won't be. I can see it coming already.
2: I had that bowling pin question ready for the resetter. I was hoping to get through, but it was not in the cards again. So, anyways, I'm open for... some Partridge Family.
0: All right, let's talk Shirley Jones here a moment. She actually loved working with Jodie Foster, predicted that Farrah Fawcett would be a star, but there were two guest stars in particular that she loathed. Who did she not like?
2: Two guest stars? Oh,
0: yeah.
2: God, I have to think about every guest star that made an appearance on there. Is there a multiple choice on this? Or
0: nope, no multiple choice. Both are well known. One more for television, and one I'd say more for movies. Both big stars in their own right.
2: Would one of them be Meredith Baxter Burney?
0: No, keep it both male.
2: Oh, male. Okay, yeah, I was gonna say, boy, there's a lot I gotta think about. I gotta run through my head
0: and she,
2: all that.
0: I think she actually wrote about this in her book too, but she did not state why she really loathed one of them. But I could guess.
2: Two guys that she didn't really think. Boy, that's a real good one. It forces you to think back to all the episodes of like who all the guest people were.
0: Well, one of them think more in terms of the connection would be the band.
2: Well, I can. There was a guy who made was acting like a promoter on one of the episodes for a European tour. He was like a hippie guy, but he was like an older hippie guy. But I can't think of what his name was. That could possibly be one, maybe.
0: Well, we're talking about someone who would have been in season one, episode 13.
2: It had some connection with the band.
0: Well, I'd say it was more musically inclined than anything else.
2: Oh.
0: Although this is not a musician, so you know.
2: Was it Red Woodlow?
0: It was Dick Clark.
2: Oh, Dick Clark. Yeah, he was on the episode where they went to SeaWorld or something. It was about whales.
0: Well, it was Star Quality was the name of the episode.
2: Yeah. Okay, so that one, yeah, that was about Danny wanting to go on his own.
0: Okay.
2: Danny was going to split away from the group and be a solo act.
0: Okay.
2: And Dick Clark did like a cameo when he came. They did like this dream sequence, like Danny was dreaming this, but Dick Clark was interviewing him.
0: I thought Dick Clark was interviewing David Cassidy.
2: No, on that one he was interviewing Danny because he was doing a story about Danny wanting to break away from the group and become a solo act. That was what that, and then so Dick Clark was like, it was just like a little cameo appearance by him because he was like in the dream. Danny was having this dream of all this stardom and everything that it was going to come to him, and he was going to be able to help his family financially and everything like that.
0: All right. Well, we'll talk about the other guy because he was actually in a few roles, playing the part of Shirley Partridge's father, actually. And she hated him.
2: Oh, the father. Okay. Boy, there was a couple of guys that did that. One was, he actually

0: Wizard of Oz.
1: Yes, who would that be?
0: Ray Walston.
1: No, Ray Bolger.
0: Ray Bolger, I mean.
1: Well, you tried.
0: Ray Walston was from My Favorite Martian.
1: Yeah. Yeah. All right.
0: Ray.
1: We will talk to you later. Thank you for trying. Okay, Eric.
0: Okay.
1: All right. So 888. That was close. So, yeah. I'm sure you can find all those episodes online. So I don't remember if that was one of the shows. For a while, John had done produced promos for network shows. And, you know, they would send us all the episodes. And he just hated them all as far as that goes. I don't remember if the Partridge Show was one of them. I remember one of them was Maude. And he said, I can't find a damn funny thing to say about this. Yeah, well, probably true. So 888, she left all the way to the bank. 888-876-5593-8888 Raleigh. Carl in St. Louis, welcome back to WGN Radio.
2: Hi, how are you, Raleigh?
1: All right, so you're going to guess on my question, are you?
2: Yeah, I'll give it a guess. My guess would be shovel snow.
1: Oh, I love that. I would see that with Miami, but I would not think people in Detroit would be most likely to do it. But anyway, it has nothing to do with snow.
2: And nothing to do with snow.
1: No.
2: Well, it had nothing to do with weather.
1: No, nothing to do with weather.
2: Okay. Well, I don't know. Got me on that one.
1: All right. I hope you'll call me back. Thanks, Carl.
2: Oh, yeah. Take care.
1: Okay, bye. Yeah. So, I know John came in here, too, said the same thing. You know, is it snow? No. It is not. Miami might qualify for that. Detroit definitely would not. All right. So we're going to be doing some lyrics, and that will be with Dave on the north side. He wants 1974 lyrics. I can do that. And let's see. Oh, Stephanie and Madison know some bumpers. Well, that's good. So, Stephanie, welcome back to WGN Radio.
3: Hey, Raleigh. Thank you. The bumper stumper was Clyde McFadder.
1: It was the last one. Yes.
3: Yep. I love that song. Love it. Hey, can we do the five questions?
1: Yeah, sure. But you're not going to guess the other three bumpers or what the theme is?
3: Oh, no. Okay. I just knew that one.
1: That's all right.
3: Hey, yeah, if you want me to, no. If you're backed up with colors,
1: oh, no, that's fine. That's fine.
3: Okay. All right.
1: What nation does Haiti share an island with?
3: Oh, man. Cuba.
1: Oh, that's news. No, it's the Dominican Republic. It's the island of Hispaniola. Oh. All right.
3: Yep.
1: All right. So what was Thomas Edison's middle name?
3: Okay. You there? I'm sorry.
1: Yeah, I'm here. What do you think?
3: Hello?
1: Hello. I'm here. I hear you. Do you not hear me?
3: Oh.
1: I don't know. Well,
3: shucks.
1: Yeah, I don't know, Stephanie. I don't know why your phone is failing you. We hear you fine. All right. So we'll, I guess we'll bid goodbye to Stephanie and leave that there if she wants to call back. But, cell phones. Single duplex, that's what it is. All right, so 888-876-5593. We're going to do some New York radio trivia, don't you know? That's because Andy has called. Cindy in Chicago. Oh, she's going to guess on our question. She's also got, of course, Miss Fisher TV trivia. And Don wants his World War II planes. I'm running out of planes. All right, so we'll... And Marty called back. He wants 1971 World Series. You people are making me work for it. That's all right. That's what I'm here to do. It's Monday Night Trivia, and we'll have another bumper stumper coming up right after this on WGN Radio.

0: WGN Radio, I'm Raleigh James. Who is that? And what does he have in common with everybody else we're playing tonight? I should probably give you at least a label. Well, Scepter, 1962. All right, so now. Andy in Los Angeles. We're going to do this because we're talking New York radio from the 1960s. Andy, how are you doing tonight?
1: Okay, how are you?
0: All right, can't complain. So we're going to talk about 1966, and we're going to talk about WMCA 570. It was the biggest promotion they ever had, and it almost got their program director Ruth Meyer arrested. What was the contest or the promotion, I should say?
1: 1966.
0: Yeah, it was big. Sunday, July 10th, 1966.
1: Oh. Was it the picnic, that big picnic that you invited everyone to? Shut down the roads?
0: The secret picnic. You're absolutely right.
1: It was really
0: neat because, of course, they were doing the clues all week. And when they had the Sunday event, Ruth was bright enough to put banners at all the places that weren't the picnic. And she'd say, well, this isn't it, but we hope you'll have fun on WMCA anyway. You see, she did everything right, except she didn't bother to tell the Nassau police. And so they threatened arrest. But ultimately, do you remember where the picnic was?
1: It was it in Jones Beach? I don't remember actually.
0: No,
1: where
0: it was the Eastern Military Academy in Nassau County.
1: Oh no, I did not know that.
0: And somebody had to agree to it. You know, and Jay and the Americans performed, but you knew it was the secret picnic, and that makes you a winner. All right,
1: I'm proud of myself.
0: You should be. Don't go away. All right.
1: Have a good week.
0: You too. Yes, it was the first annual WMCA secret picnic. It was also the last annual WMCA picnic. I guarantee you that's right. And they had a great little cartoon that went with it too. Yeah, the first annual, like I say, and last annual. All right. So 888-876-5593, 8888 Raleigh. I see I've got to work on World War II planes. I will. And let's see. But Kimberly and Dalton's got some guesses on my question. So, Kimberly, welcome back to WGN Radio.
2: Hi, Raleigh. How are you tonight?
0: Well, I'm here. How about yourself?
2: Same thing. I'm here. Anyway, I had two guesses.
0: Yes.
2: On your trivia. One was build cars.
0: Nope.
2: And one was make and record music.
0: Nope.
2: Okay, that's all I got.
0: Well, good deal. I'm glad you called. How's Gene?
2: Oh, we're plugging along.
0: Okay, good.
2: Hi.
0: Yeah,
2: how
0: good.
2: You doing?
0: All right. Hopefully you're doing all right.
2: Oh, I have to hang in there. Two more days to go.
0: All right. Well, keep me posted.
2: I'll be getting maybe better eyes on Thursday than tomorrow's guest, Joel. So, you know, I'm hanging in there. I have to, right?
0: Yeah, absolutely. Yes, I know. It
2: but
0: becomes your social life.
2: Tonight.
0: I relate. All right. Talk to you soon. Thanks.
2: Okay. You know, can you do me a favor?
0: What?
2: You know, I know everybody's playing, you know, a lot of, different music. But, you know, when you have a chance this week, if you can find Bolero, When I Was in School by Maurice Ravel.
0: Okay.
2: And I really liked it. And I had given it to my grandson when he was in college, and he lost the copy I had.
0: Ah.
2: So
0: I will be happy to do that. And the good news is you could probably get it anywhere because it's very popular. So that kind of stuff's easy to find.
2: Kimberly will find it then.
0: All right, good deal. Okay, thanks.
2: Well, thank
0: appreciate
2: you.
0: It. All right.
2: You stay well.
0: You too.
2: Thank you so much.
0: Absolutely.
2: So much.
0: All right, so nobody has ever requested that before, but why not? So let's see. We're going to do Miss Fisher trivia. Do we have time? No, we don't have time before the news. So Cindy will be first up with you. We're going to do 1964 lyrics with Dave and 1968 lyrics with Fran. Wow, by 1968, I don't remember much. And 1974, okay, mentioned that. And Don and Beloit and his planes, all right. And and Marty called back. He wants 1971 World Series. And there will be one line available for you as well. Let me clear that right now. If you want to grab it, that would be 888-876-5593 on WGN Radio.

0: 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I'm Raleigh James, and who is that? All right, on the Double L label, which was, of course, Lloyd Price and his manager, Harold Logan. All right, so 888-876-5593. I got a lot of things to cover here, and I'm ready to do it, well, I think. Let's talk to Dave on the north side for his 1974 lyrics. How's it going, Dave? Are you there, Dave? Wait a minute. It's my fault. I can tell it's my fault. I know you're there. You're trying. Now, I bet you're there now. Are you with me, Dave?
1: Yeah, how you doing?
0: All right. 1974 lyrics, huh?
1: Yeah, can I request some songs? Mm-hmm. I was trying last week, but I fell asleep on you Thursday.
0: You wouldn't be the first. All right, so let me look for that sheet of paper, and yep, okay, go for it. What do you want?
1: Okay, one from Big Bill Brunsby.
0: Okay.
1: And I think it's called Looking Out.
0: Okay.
1: Looking Up.
0: All
1: right. I'm not sure you can't do.
0: All right.
1: Charles Brown.
0: All right.
1: I want Black Knight.
0: Okay.
1: Because I'm the Black Knight.
0: Uh-huh.
1: And, a Black Knight, that's not a good night, right? That's like a bad night.
0: No, I'll play it for you. You'll decide.
1: I mean, the meaning of black, because right? Aren't like knights in shiny armor supposed to be good?
0: So I don't know. I think it's one of the worst records ever made. We'll go with that.
1: Oh, okay. I'm sorry. I didn't know you didn't like that.
0: Oh, I think it's truly a wretched record. I had to play it, and I hated it.
1: Charles Brown?
0: Yeah, there's lots of Charles Brown. He's most famous these days for his Christmas song, but we'll get your Black Knight on. All right.
1: And one other one. If? Like by Dean Martin or Louis Armstrong?
0: Okay. All right, as long as it's not by Bread. Okay, all right. Different song. All right, so let's now go with Why You Called, which was, I believe, 1974 lyrics, correct?
1: Yes.
0: You may not have a car at all, but remember, brothers and sisters, you can still stand tall.
1: Mm-hmm.
0: And the next one goes right into the name of the song.
1: Any chance I can hear it?
0: Nope. Though
1: no.
0: You, I'll give you the not on lyrics. Can't hear them. Though you may not drive a great big Cadillac, gangster white walls, TV antennas in the back. You may not have a car at all, but remember, brothers and sisters, you can still stand tall. Just, and then comes the name of the song.
1: I gotta hear it. I don't know.
0: Well, it's Be Thankful for What You Got, William Devon.
1: Okay.
0: All right. Talk to you later. Thanks. Big hit in 1974, too. No, with lyrics, you don't get to hear them. That's it's just a recitation. And that's Fran from Austin will ace it, I'm sure. So, Fran, welcome back to WGN Radio.
2: Hey, Raleigh. Yeah, I kept screaming the title of that song.
0: Oh,
2: I was like, okay, you know.
0: I'm sure. Yeah, from the very first part, I know you got it. Absolutely.
2: Oh, yeah. That's one I know well. But anyway, let's see what I know from 68.
0: Just keep it in mind if you're looking to find a place in the summer sun.
2: Oh, God, Indian Lake.
0: Yes, absolutely right. I knew you'd get that, too, because it's such a bad song. Yes, very good.
2: It is.
0: Yeah, but it's
2: okay.
0: Perfect. It's perfect. You'll remember every word forever.
2: Of course.
0: All right, well, hang on. Don't go away. Yes, Indian Lake. See, it's just that easy. But, yeah, be thankful for what you got. I'm afraid there were a lot of people screaming at their radios simultaneously while poor Dave muddled through and didn't make it. But yes, be thankful for what you got. Yeah, digging the scene with the gangster lean. All right, Cindy in Chicago, welcome back to WGN Radio.
3: Okay, yeah, my guess is like some kind of barbecued brisket or poor boy sandwich or something like that. that they eat more often and
0: are we talking about the same question? Yes. People are more likely to do this in Detroit, most likely to do it in any of the top U.S. cities by population, and people are less likely to do it in Miami.
3: Has some kind of barbecue, eat some kind of like barbecue?
0: No,
3: some kind of barbecue.
0: No.
3: I couldn't even think. I mean, that's the only thing I could think of.
0: Yep, and that's not even close.
3: Wow. Okay, well, Miss Fisher now.
0: All right, then. We want to know the purpose that Friney traveled to Melbourne originally. I'm going to give you four choices. She went to Melbourne because she's engaged to be married to an Australian politician. She went because she was employed to investigate the murder of the Lord Mayor of Melbourne. She went because she fancies a holiday in warmer climes. Or she went because she is employed as a detective to report back to a retired colonel and his wife who are worried about their daughter.
3: She wanted a warmer climate.
0: Nope, because she would, needed to report back to a retired colonel and his wife who are worried about their daughter.
3: Oh, okay. I don't know if you saw the first one.
0: Well, there you go. Okay, thanks. Good deal. 888-876-5593. 8888-Raleigh. So, let's see. World War II planes coming up, I do believe. Hello, Don. Welcome back to WGN Radio.
4: Hey, Don from Floyd. How's it going?
0: Yeah, can't complain. All right.
4: I've spent many years going to college in Detroit. And going to Motown and concerts. Most likely to go to sports games.
0: Nope.
4: Most likely to go to the art gallery.
0: Nope.
4: Most likely to wash or wax their car.
0: Nope.
4: You spend a lot of time in Miami.
0: Yep.
4: It's like you're at the opposite end of whatever this is.
0: I wouldn't have known. I would have been oblivious either way.
4: Gone to like neighborhood parades or something.
0: No.
4: Boy, I don't know, Raleigh. I don't know. I'm sorry. Good question. I don't know. Good one.
0: All right, World War II planes. We're going to talk about the Soviet broomstick bombers, the 588th Night Bomber Regiment. That flew planes to surprise the German troops. They would idle their engines and glide silently over the targets. The sound of the wind through the support wires reminded the Germans of broomsticks, which earned the regiment its infamous nickname. What planes were they?
4: Wow! This is a good one. A lot of people did this, but yeah, the Russians really perfected it.
0: And of course, they were biplanes. We know that.
4: Wow.
0: And by all accounts, they were rickety biplanes.
4: Yeah,
0: redundant.
4: I don't know. Oh, my God. There were so many bad airplanes that the Russians had, and you feel bad for these people. I was thinking the Ilyushkin, but that's not a biplane.
0: Nope.
4: And what was the name of the outfit that did this?
0: The Soviet broomstick bombers, also known as the Night Witches.
4: Oh, my God.
0: Yes, the Night Witches, the 588th Night Bomber Regiment.
4: Wasn't that women? There's a bunch of women in that squad.
0: Oh, I have no idea. Women. I'm just focused on the plane.
4: I haven't the slightest idea. I'm going to guess it's a Petrikov. Petlikov.
0: It's maybe that's what you're trying to say. I can't possibly pronounce this. I'll try. Polikarpov.
4: Starts with a P?
0: Yeah, it does. Polikarpov, PO2.
4: Two? Oh, wow. Okay,
0: Polikarpov? I don't know. It's the Polikarpov.
4: Okay. You asked me about a month ago about the Messerschmitt ME-163,
0: yep.
4: Right? It was the rocket one with...
0: Yeah.
4: You said it had a toilet in it, but that's definitely not the case. I don't know. Well, that was a weird one.
0: I go by what's on the printed page. I know less about this than I do about sports, and that's nothing.
4: I don't think that plane's a biplane, but
0: It says it's a wood and canvas biplane.
4: There was a lot of biplanes like that on the British side. Then you pulled out as trainers, and of course the Swordfish that killed the Bismarck, the famous Bismarck attack.
0: Uncomplicated design of the PO2 made it an ideal trainer aircraft, as well as doubling as a low cost ground attack aerial reconnaissance. This was used more for training than anything else, but I don't know what a biplane's supposed to look like, but I'm looking at pictures of it. So. I have a feeling they're right about this only because, I don't think they would.
4: Hey, Riley, I appreciate everything you do for us. How is it going with the midges or whatever those little mite things are?
0: What I finally decided to do, it was a guaranteed cure. You ready? I went to the other studio 100 miles away.
4: Oh, right.
0: So I'm here this week. I'll worry about it later.
4: My suggestion, I had a quick suggestion that night, but I never called in. But to mimic like a person with CO2, I think CO2 works for a lot of things, including mosquitoes. But put like a toaster oven to like represent like a heated person. And then around it, put like a dish of beer, a little bowl saucer of beer, a little saucer of your Coca-Cola, and a little saucer of seltzer water. And all those around the hot toaster or something. And I think they'll be attracted to that. And you'll see them if they show up in the dishes.
0: I wonder what I should say on the insurance report after that. Because you know there's going to be damage.
4: Well, it's that or ozone or spray Rally with lots of chemicals or fog or something.
0: I'll keep you posted. Thanks for calling.
4: Okay. All right. No problem. All right, talk to you later. Bye-bye.
0: Yeah, no. You see what happened was. I know, that'd be the first sentence I would say. Yeah, it wouldn't be good at all. All right, so I'm not even sure if I'm covered for that event. 888-876-5593 is 8888 Raleigh. And I'm looking at the list here because I no longer know. But for the life of me, I'm not sure if we did or we didn't. So let me see what I... No, I don't think we did. All right, well, we will now, and then we'll be back right to it on WGN Radio.

0: now. WGN Radio. I'm Raleigh James. Who is that? ABC Paramount, don't you know? I don't remember the year. I should probably take a look at that for you. And it's here somewhere. Let's see. That would be 1962 on ABC Paramount. All right, so 888-876-5593-8888-Raleigh. And let's see. We're going to release Don's line, and that leaves one line available for you if you want it. We're going to talk to Jeff in Homewood. Hello, Jeff. Welcome back to WGN Radio.
1: Hi, how are you?
0: All right. How about yourself? What's up?
1: I thought of you Saturday night. WGN plays the Wolfman overnight.
0: Uh-huh.
1: Second song that he played was Having My Baby.
0: Oh, yeah. Oh, God. Oh, well.
1: That reminded me of your yearly contest.
0: Yes, absolutely. The world's worst hit records. Well, I don't think he liked it either, but it was certainly popular at the time.
1: This is what you really want to hear at 2 in the morning.
0: Yeah, right, exactly. Maybe they should have done a better edit on that particular show, yes. All right.
1: I was going to make a request.
0: You want a request?
1: Sure.
0: All right. What would that be?
1: Just to mention Wedding Bell Blues.
0: Oh, all right. I'll find a Laura Nyro song. Let me get that sheet of
1: paper.
0: Can
1: you play it after 12:30 some night?
0: After 12? Yeah, I have something else to play after 12:30 for you. Let me find it here, so I'll put them together. I know I have it.
1: Which stop?
0: Yeah, let me just find it. No, that's not it. Yeah, Wichita Lineman. Okay, got you for that. And
1: yeah.
0: Now we're adding, you want the Fifth Dimension version?
1: Yeah, that'd be nice.
0: Okay, Wedding Bell Blues. All right. You got it. All right. So we're going to talk about Seinfeld, are we?
1: Yes.
0: What was the name of George's convict girlfriend? I'll give you four from which to choose.
1: Okay.
0: Was it Tara? Was it Celia? Was it Audrey? Was it Susan?
1: Celia.
0: Absolutely right. All right, so there you go. Very good. Hang on. Thank you. Don't go away. You're a winner. All right, and again, prizes are worthless. I don't know when you're going to get them. I used to kind of almost promise, but... God, just hung up on them. Call back! Because we want to add to your stash. I know you've won before. But call back! I didn't mean to hang up. You know, I tell you, it's like an old dog learning new tricks, and he is calling back, so he and John can get that squared away. But the program used to be that one side was drop the call and the other was put it on hold, and then along the way, I used a different program that has it in the reverse order. Cannot remember that to save my soul. All right, so Karen and Madison, welcome back to WGN Radio.
2: Hi, Roy.
0: Hello, Karen.
2: I didn't hear the trivia, so I was busy. So I'm doing 5x5.
0: All right.
2: And can I just quick say, radio, after 15 years, Jordan Rich just made it into the Radio Broadcasters Hall of Fame on Thursday night.
0: Okay.
2: This coming Thursday night. That's good, you know. It took him a long time.
0: Well, congratulations to him.
2: Yes. And I just want to spread the word.
0: Okay.
2: I know you like radio.
0: Yeah.
2: I do, too.
0: All right. Good deal.
2: Yeah. Good deal, yeah.
0: So here we go.
2: Here we go.
0: This was originally, actually, it was Stephanie in Madison, but her phone got disconnected. She never got to answer, so we'll start with you. What was Thomas Edison's middle name?
2: Jefferson.
0: Alva. A-L-V-A. Thomas Alva Edison. All right.
2: I never heard of that.
0: Well,
2: okay.
0: Who was Bobby Christina Brown's mother?
2: Whitney Houston.
0: Absolutely right. Just got to get three more right. What animal is said to never forget?
2: Say that one again.
0: What animal is said to never forget? Oh, you know this. You can do this. It's the animal said never forget.
2: Never forget.
0: Oh. Yeah.
2: I'm so concerned about a fox in my ear. Could it be a fox?
0: Elephant. Me and the elephants.
2: Elephant.
0: Yeah, we never forgot you.
2: An
0: yes,
2: elephant.
0: The elephants.
2: Yeah.
0: Yeah.
2: Oh, I didn't know that, but they do put a string on that, I think. I didn't know
0: yes,
2: that.
0: Elephants.
2: So that's two.
0: That's it.
2: Down.
0: You're done.
2: That's the end. I'm done.
0: But there's next week.
2: Yes, there is, and there's other nights I did hear you start at 10:30.
0: Well, we're not sure. I'm glad you asked again. Oh. Tomorrow night and Thursday night, we don't know for sure. It's after the Stanley Cup final, and that could be anywhere from regular time to, you know, about half past. We don't know. We'll see when we get there.
2: Is that basketball?
0: Stanley Cup, I believe, would be hockey.
2: Okay. Well, I'll be waiting.
0: All right.
2: Thanks for a
0: good deal. Absolutely.
2: I hope everybody's doing well.
0: You too.
2: Okay.
0: Talk to you soon.
2: Thank you.
0: Thanks, Karen.
2: Okay.
0: All right.
2: Bye-bye.
0: So,
2: thank
0: yes.
2: you.
0: I'm pretty sure Stanley Cup is hockey. I'm not good at this. I did ask Paul Brown what sport his team played. Oh, that was a mess. But anyway, oh, geez. Well, who knew? Or as Charlie Murdoch said to me, how many have helmets? Actually, that was a longer list than you might know, but I should have come up with football. It just didn't work out right. All right, so 888-876-5593. We're going to do 5x5 with Gary in Austin. How's it going, Gary?
3: Well, hey, Riley. I have a quick guess on the other trivia question.
0: Oh, yeah?
3: About Miami and Detroit.
0: Yes, good. What do you think?
3: Possibly, I think maybe in Detroit they drive more American-made cars.
0: Oh, I love that. No, but hang on a minute. Don't go away. Stay right where you are.
3: Okay.
0: And we'll pick it up right after the news right here on WGN Radio.

0: WGN Radio, I'm Raleigh James. Actually, there were two versions of released about the same time, 1973. This is one of them, obviously, and it has something in common with every bumper stumper we played. So who is it? What is it? You tell me. 888-876-5593. Now, back to Gary. You still with us, Gary?
1: I think I'm still here.
0: Oh, good. Yeah. I'm starting to wonder myself at this point, really, about a lot of things. All right.
1: Yeah, I'm always wondering about something.
0: Yeah, I tell you what. Yeah, it's been like that all day. But and I'd love to know where the adapters are for the Audi camera. I'll probably never find them. All right.
1: They're somewhere.
0: Right. Well, that's right. That's to be found when I don't need them, but I'll be ordering more tonight. Like I say, Amazon makes a lot of money off of me by what I lose after I've gotten it. All right.
1: Yeah.
0: Who wrote the autobiography called Spare?
1: Ooh. I don't know.
0: Prince Harry, Duke of Sussex.
1: Oh, okay. No wonder. Okay.
0: Yeah, right. Well, he's a spare, all right. All right.
1: Yeah.
0: Michael Phelps won 28 Olympic medals in what sport?
1: Swimming.
0: Yes. Who was the middle girl on the Brady Bunch?
1: Marcia.
0: Jan. Oh, man. Oh, man. All right. Well, we'll talk to you next week. Okay.
1: Gosh.
0: Okay, thanks.
1: Thanks a lot.
0: Okay,
1: talk
0: bye.
1: See you later. Bye.
0: Uh-huh. Let's see. So, yeah, gosh, and the next question was really for him because it was an Austin question, but maybe I'll save that for next week. So, because I know he'd know. All right. So we're going to be doing some MASH trivia. We're going to be doing, if Marty's still with us, some World Series. If there's something you want, we'll do that too. And remember, I have a question out there. If you don't answer it this hour, it becomes a straggler for next week. We're talking statistics, and we're looking at the 50 biggest United States cities ranked by population. People in Detroit are most likely to do this. People in Miami are least likely to do this. Do what? All right, 888-876-5593, 8888-Raleigh. Or pick your own category. Sky's the limit right here. Another bumper stumper coming up in moments on WGN Radio.

0: I'm Raleigh James. So who is that? And what do they have in common with everybody else we've played? And as I mentioned, we actually had this theme a year ago. All different records, though, but same theme. So it has something in common with the previous theme, but if you know the artists, well, that's good enough for me. In fact, we'll stop down now and hear who they all are, because I'm sure that Stan in Dearborn knows. So, Stan, welcome back to WGN Radio.
1: Oh, hi, Raleigh. I know a few of them.
0: Okay. Well, that's
1: And nice. I didn't know that you had this theme before.
0: Oh, yeah. I think last July.
1: Yeah, I might have missed it. But anyway, the third one, the first couple, I think I'm not sure of, but I know the third one, How Could I Forget by Betty King.
0: Yes, yes, absolutely
1: and
0: right.
1: Somebody already identified Clyde McFadden.
0: Yes.
1: Ta-ta. And then The Door Is Open by Tommy Hunt.
0: Yes, yes.
1: And then one of my favorite of all time, Pookie Hudson.
0: Yes.
1: Doing I Would Love You for Sentimental Reasons.
0: Yes.
1: And the next one, I wasn't quite sure of who it was. And thinking of my theme along the way, it sounded like a guy from the Coasters. And
0: it was a guy from the Coasters.
1: Billy Guy, then.
0: Yes, absolutely right.
1: Okay, and I know about a month ago or so, you played two versions of Can You Talk?
0: Yeah.
1: Yeah, one was by Vernon Green.
0: And that's who this is.
1: And that's the one that you just played, yeah.
0: Yeah.
1: And this last one, I still have, I'm not really quite sure of, but of the ones I identified, all these artists are lead singers from famous groups.
0: That's exactly the theme. So you'd be right. You'd be right about all that. The one you just heard, the next two to come, and the first two I played.
1: The Drifters, the 50s Drifters, the 60s Drifters.
0: Yeah.
1: And Tommy Hunt from the Five Echoes and the Flamingos.
0: Right, absolutely.
1: Pookie Hudson from the Spaniels,
0: yes.
1: And Billy Guy from the Coasters.
0: Yes.
1: Vernon Green from the Medallions. And
0: yes.
1: A couple of the other ones I'm stuck on, so.
0: Well, nobody's going to get the first two because it's been long enough. So the first thing I played was Tommy Andre, but Tommy Andre was actually Tommy Bullock of the Fiestas. And that's I Wonder Why on Old Town.
1: And Fiestas. Yeah.
0: And the
1: Old Town.
0: Yeah.
1: I'm trying to think of a group on Old Town.
0: Oh, there's a lot of them. You can, High Voices,
1: yeah.
0: You know, the Solitaires, I mean, the Harp Tones. You can go on and on with Old Town. That's High Voices was a real trip. Anyway, then the next thing I played was actually Leroy Hudson of The Impressions, Eloise. And that was 1974 on Curtum.
1: So he was lead singer, though.
0: No, he was in. He was in the Impressions. Yeah, they were just group members. They didn't have to be lead singers.
1: Yeah.
0: So,
1: oh, okay.
0: Yeah. But yeah, Leroy Hudson was pretty well known, and that was Eloise.
1: Probably in the later Impressions, 74. Yeah.
0: Yeah.
1: That's it.
0: So that was the deal. And with a couple more to come, the next one you'd know, and everybody else will too. So, and then the final one you'll probably know, but God, it's an awful record. So, I mean, it really is awful. So, that'll be it. So, yeah,
1: that's a great thing. Yeah,
0: it was fun, and like I said, I did it last year with all different records. So, you know, could probably do it next year with all different records again, because there's no shortage of this.
1: Oh yeah.
0: Yep. Well, good, good. As usual, you did wonderfully well. I expected no less. So,
1: thank you.
0: World. Okay, thanks, and hang on. We'll confirm that address. But
1: there you have it.
0: So, yes, let's do that. And I'm not even estimating. Oh no, I hung up on him. I did it. I tell you, please call us back, Stan. That is my fault entirely, absolutely entirely. So Marty called back. Let's see if he's still with us. Are you still with us, Marty? No, Marty gave up. It was a smart thing to do, Marty. I hope you're sleeping well. All right, so we'll move right over to James on the south side. James, how's it going?
2: Fine. How are you?
0: Well, I can't complain. So we're going to do World War II, of course.
2: Yeah.
0: And I just saw a question here. In fact, it's such a weird question. I almost want to save it and check it because I can't believe it's right. But anyway, here's one that apparently is right. At the time of Pearl Harbor, The top U.S. Navy command was called what?
2: Okay. Oh, goodness. Okay. Top U.S. command at the time of Pearl Harbor was called...
0: Yeah, and it was from 1922 through World War II, and it's an acronym, and when you pronounce it, it's funny as hell, as far as I'm concerned.
2: Oh, goodness.
0: I'd have changed it long before this.
2: I'm not up on this one. I'm going to say PACFM.
0: No, and you're never going to forget this. The top U.S. Navy command was CINCUS. And what it was Commander-in-Chief U.S. Fleet, C-I-N-C-U-S. But when they pronounced it, it was CINCUS. So, yes, the top Navy command had the had the title of CINCUS.
2: No wonder they didn't...
0: I know. It's like, what could possibly go wrong with that? Yes, 1922 till after World War II, Commander-in-Chief United States Fleet. No. So what they changed it to in World War II was Cominch, C-O-M-I-N-C-H. And I don't even remember what they stood for, but then it was Cominch.
2: Oh, well, okay, at least it was better than, because unfortunately it was the what we would call the word of unintended consequence.
0: Yeah, exactly. And three fleet commanders got it, Atlanta, Pacific, Asiatic, one of three anyway got it, and in the event of two or more together, of course. So I'm going to try to find out what this new Cominch actually stood for. It does not say, but... And what they're saying, after the war, this was no longer needed, Commander-in-Chief United States Fleet. And we would argue that it was never needed, at least not stated that way.
2: Right. That's just the way. And, of course, the poor guy had the guy who was at the time that the U.S. Over the fleet at Pearl Harbor had, of course, a name that would be appropriate for somebody in charge.
0: Husband E. Kimmel.
2: Yep. And I'm like thinking.
0: And that was his first name, Husband. It's like, what was his mother thinking? So.
2: Unfortunately, he was not the guy who really deserved to be the scapegoat. But the thing was, I'm not even certain if, of course, some conspiracy theorists actually tried to say, oh, he was set up for it. But no, I think this became a combination of unintended consequence.
0: Yeah, well, absolutely. He made it to 1968, believe it or not.
2: Yeah, of course, his family still is trying to at least get the goat horns off of him.
0: Yeah.
2: And I think he doesn't deserve it, but his army guy, the guy who was over the army, now this was where, the lack of coordination, that's part of what hurt them. That was part of it.
0: Well, yeah.
2: And why lay your planes out and are like wide open, wide lined up like matchsticks? Of course, the Russians would do this, the Soviets would do the same thing on the eve of the Germans' invasion.
0: Oh yeah. So. Well, you're right about the family. They tried it three times. Clinton, Nixon, and Reagan all denied them, but then Congress, the Senate, actually reversed it. And so he got a full rank, short as well. Both of them did. So the deal was that Kimmel and Short, the two final victims of Pearl Harbor, the bottom line was that, they certainly weren't acting alone. So, yep.
2: Yeah. I sent you a few other ones. I don't know if you can use the, a couple ones that I sent you for potential questions.
0: All right. Well, I will look at them this week, and we will talk during the week about the other stories.
2: Okay.
0: Okay, thanks.
2: Thank you.
0: You too. All right, so 888-876-5593. Yeah, that other, I'm going to have to look up this other thing I read about military World War II, because I thought, that can't be right. Something's wrong with this question all the way around. But Mark in Aurora, welcome to WGN Radio.
3: Oh, you got on rather quickly.
0: Yes, and I'm delighted about it. So we are going to do charts, are we? Charts?
3: Yes, this week 67.
0: 67. Yes, remember it well. All right, so let's see. Not fondly, but well. All right, so let's see what we yeah, that's for sure. See what we have here. Number one, respect. Hello. Obviously, Otis Redding wrote
3: respect.
0: It.
3: Respect.
0: R-E-S-P-E-C-T. Yeah. Find out what that means. Yeah. Right.
3: Aretha.
0: Yes, Aretha Franklin is right. Number two, Groovin'.
3: Rascals.
0: Yes. Yeah, number three, they were, I think they were still young at the time, but absolutely. Number three, I Got Rhythm.
3: The Amazing Rhythm Aces.
0: No, I Got Rhythm.
3: This No, wait a minute. The Happenings.
0: Yes, The Happenings. I would say The Amazing Rhythm Aces hadn't thought about being The Amazing Rhythm Aces in 67, I don't believe. Number four.
3: Yeah.
0: Release Me and Let Me Live Again or Love Again or something or other. Yeah.
3: Engelbert Humperdinck.
0: Yep. Afraid so. Number five, Creek Alley.
3: I don't know.
0: Oh, you got to know Creek Alley. It's one of those songs where I don't think the words Creek Alley are anywhere in the damn song. I'm going to look for it here. It's one of those songs that you definitely know. I'm looking for it here. You'll know immediately. Here we are.
3: Yeah.
0: And I'm pretty sure, not that I've listened to every one of the lyrics repeatedly by any means, but I don't think Creek Alley's anywhere in it.
3: Oh, Mamas and the Papas.
0: Right. And that's enough of that. All right, so yes, Mamas and the Papas, very good. All right, so there, okay, number six. Him or Me, what's it gonna be?
3: Paul Revere and the Raiders.
0: Number seven, The Happening.
3: Play it?
0: Yeah, that's one you're gonna know too. I know you will. Let's see. No doubt you won't. And hopefully you'll get it just as quick. Because then I don't have to play it too long. All right, let's hope that this is it. Yes, all right. So here they are in their glory and splendor.
3: Oh, Diana Ross, the Supremes.
0: Yes, well, just the Supremes. Diana hadn't stepped forward yet.
3: Yeah, Supremes. Okay.
0: Number eight, Sweet Soul Music.
3: Yeah, play it.
0: I got to play that too? I know. All right, let's see if I will. Let's see. Here we go. Do you like good music? Sweet soul music. All right, you probably don't want to hear me sing it. You'd rather they...
3: Oh.

0: Radio. I'm Robbie James. Well, that's a gift, but it gave me a chance to hear it, and I really do like it. So, yes, it fits our theme, of course. Singers who originally were in well-known groups, and he certainly would qualify. And Bill in Chicago knows exactly who that is. So, Bill, welcome back to WGN Radio.
1: Yeah, I'm going to do your bumper. What was the question again? What are they doing? Detroit, but never in Miami.
0: Oh, I thought you were doing a musical bumper.
1: No.
0: You're not doing a bumper then. All right.
1: Yeah, I'm sorry.
0: Here, I thought you got our bumper. All right. Looking at the 50 biggest United States cities ranked by population, people in Detroit are most likely to do this, and people in Miami are least inclined to do it. Do what?
1: It's a shovel snow.
0: No, actually, a lot of people have been saying that, but, you know, I understand why people would think that about Miami, but no one can think that more people are shoveling snow in Detroit than a lot of other places.
1: Right, well, I just heard it a little ago, and I happened to catch enough shovel snow.
0: No, not even close.
1: Okay.
0: All right. Thanks for trying.
1: Okay.
0: And here I thought that Bill had aced our bumper because it's a well-known artist. I was expecting him. I know that Stan knows. Of course, that goes without saying. It's interesting. Eugene Record wrote it and Carl Davis produced it, so you know it's going to be a great record. 1972 on Brunswick. All right. So 888-876-5593. Now, we were talking before the news interrupted us with Mark from Aurora, and we're going to finish the charts right now, I do believe. So are you still with us, Mark?
2: Yeah, I think the last song was Wilson Pickett.
0: Yes, absolutely. Well, no, it isn't Wilson Pickett. But isn't. No. It isn't Wilson Pickett. But, yeah.
2: Oh.
0: All right. So that's interesting. You'd think that.
2: I got it wrong. So
0: you know,
2: who is it?
0: Yeah, well, I'm hoping that someone will guess. We'll see.
2: No. I mean on the charts.
0: Oh.
2: Yeah,
0: no.
2: Sweet soul music.
0: Yeah, right. Sweet soul music is Arthur Conley.
2: Oh, okay.
0: Yeah.
2: Well, that's why I missed so far.
0: Number 9, Somebody to Love.
2: The Jefferson Airplane with Gracie Slick.
0: And number 10, All I Need Is You.
2: Yeah, I'm going to play it.
0: Okay. And by the way, next time, make sure you're not on speakerphone. But, so.
2: Well. The problem was being in an echoey room.
0: Yeah, well, no, this is
2: there anymore.
0: You don't want to ever be on speakerphone. So let's see.
2: I'm on AirPods.
0: Well, it's not great, let me be honest. Let's see. I'm looking for the right artist so I get the right. So funny, I'm coming up with all sorts of different things that aren't right. So let me do it another way. All right. I'll look it up by the artist that I want. And it's a well-known artist, no doubt about that. Okay.
2: Yeah.
0: All I Need. Here we are. All I Need.
2: Is You.
0: Yeah, well. All right, so here we go.

0: No, it's not the Four Tops, but good luck. It's the Temptations.
1: Oh, I got them reversed.
0: Yeah.
1: Yeah, I know it was. I knew it was either one of those.
0: Yeah.
1: Anyway.
0: Yep. Sounded like a Motown production to me too. All right. So.
1: Oh yeah.
0: I still think you eked by though, so we'll add to your stash.
1: Yeah, I did.
0: All right, hang on. Okay. Don't go away. All right. So not the spectacular showing we usually get from Mark, but a winner nonetheless. All right. So. Ooh, we're going to talk to Naoto from Japan here in a moment, too. That'll be fun. And but now, Shane is driving. Are we on our way to Milwaukee again? Let's find out together, shall we? So, Shane, welcome back to WGN.
2: How are you, Raleigh? How are you tonight?
0: All right. Are we going to Milwaukee again?
2: Actually, we are on our way to Tomah, Wisconsin.
0: Oh, okay, good. I like a change of pace.
2: Me too.
0: All right, yeah. And how's the weather?
2: It's beautiful out right now.
0: Oh,
2: nice
0: good.
2: And cool.
0: Good.
2: And dry.
0: Good. Yeah, that's nice. That makes driving a pleasure.
2: Yes, it does.
0: Yeah, well, good. Good. All right. So let's look at our little series here. Let's see what we have here. It says, any suburban male between 40 and 50 years old can quote most of the lines to Caddyshack. One of that movie stars portrayed a soldier on MASH who was in such severe shell shock he couldn't move his legs despite the fact that they were uninjured. Who played the character?
2: I know who you're talking about, and I don't know his name.
0: Well, let's try.
2: He was, I know he was the lead cast.

question, and then it's gone the way of all flesh, but we're going to find another one in a moment. And as soon as we do, we're going to talk to Naota, who has called, and there's still room for you tonight. And remember, I've got a question out there, and if you don't get it tonight, it's going to be a straggler for next week. And that is looking at the 50 biggest U.S. cities by population. People in Detroit are most likely to do this. People in Miami are least likely to do it. Do what? 888-876-5593 on WGN Radio.

0: Radio. I'm Raleigh James. Okay, so who is that? All right, and I'll be revealing all in a few minutes. All right, so we have Naoto in Japan, I do hope. So, Naoto, what's going on tonight in Japan?
1: Well, Japan is getting really warm these days.
0: I'll bet it is. Well, you know, summer's here no matter what. Yeah.
1: So, yeah, it's kind of getting really... I'm really getting, how should I say this? I really prefer salt these days.
0: Yeah, right. Well, now, are you still going out every day, getting your exercise in that hot sun?
1: Yeah, I was just walking.
0: Okay.
1: Maybe like 30 minutes or so, but, you know, I'm already sweating, so.
0: Yeah. Well, good luck on that. Nothing like air conditioning. Hopefully you have central air conditioning at home.
1: Yes, I do.
0: Yay. All right. Well, then all is well, so you can go back. That's good. Now, last time we discovered that originally the dynamic duo Myers-Briggs were coming up with this as a way to enhance their writing, their characters. And actually, daughter was more intent on using it as a tool to write better. Mom actually had a covert idea. She wanted to do this with it. And what is it that mom wanted to do? And it had nothing to do with assessing personality for jobs or anything like that.
1: Oh, I actually have no idea, but can you give me a little bit more, like, details?
0: Well, a hint, let's see what I can do. Well, it had to do with an assessment, but she wasn't assessing anything having to do with workplaces or anything like that.
1: Maybe assessing, like, fortune?
0: Nope. Her daughter was involved in this, although her daughter didn't know it.
1: Well, I have no idea.
0: Well, mom was initially developing it to use the whole personality framework as a way to better match potential suitors for her daughter. So, in other words, everybody that wanted to date daughter, mom put them through this personality assessment first. And daughter did not know it.
1: Well, but, you know, it makes kind of sense. You know, many people use it for, like, that purpose. You know?

0: Right, exactly. So it does make sense. And, you know, I have a feeling that both of them were probably shocked when it became such an employment tool.
1: Yeah, they must be.
0: Yeah, it's like, damn, we didn't know that. But they sure played the part well after that, but they sure didn't have it in mind when they started.
1: Oh, thanks for the interesting question.
0: All right, talk to you next week. Thanks, appreciate it. Stay cool.
1: Thank you.
0: Okay.
1: Yeah,
0: all right. Yes, right. Home right away, under the air conditioning. Yeah, and air conditioning is such a wonderful thing, don't you think? I mean, the entire state of Arizona at this point wouldn't be around if it weren't for central air conditioning. Though I think in the future, if they don't do anything about water, it may not be around again. Desalinate, people. All right. Eric in Milwaukee. Welcome. In Minneapolis. Sorry, Twin Tundras. Welcome back to WGN Radio.
2: Yeah, I got a couple guesses. I'm going to try to redeem myself early before the night's over. But I was just thinking, because of the geographic locations of the two cities, Detroit and Miami, that it might have something to do with travel and crossing the border,
0: Okay, I'm going to put you out of your misery. It has nothing to do with their geographic locations.
2: Okay, and then the next thing was going to be, they both cities have residents that do currency exchanges.
0: That's interesting. No.
2: Well, listen, I did enjoy the backstory about, the Partridge Family question, because I didn't know that she didn't get along with those people. So now when I watch the episodes, I'm going to watch and see if I can see anything that tips that off. Because, that's interesting. I from watching the episodes, I never got that feeling that, I never knew. I never even heard that. So even though I didn't get the question right, pretty much, I did get some valuable information from that. So I like that.
0: Good. Well, you'll have to let me know. I wish in her book she had been clearer on what she didn't like about them.
2: Yeah, so that was Shirley Jones, right?
0: Yes.
2: Yeah. So it was Ray Bolger, and what was who? Do you remember who?
0: Yeah, Dick Clark from American Bandstand. Dick Clark.
2: Yeah.
0: I can understand not liking him, but I don't know what her reason was.
2: Well, you know who else was a guest on there and did a part? Was Howard Cosell, of all people.
0: I'm not surprised. Most people I knew who knew him, and I didn't, but most people I knew who did know him, they liked him.
2: Yeah, he was kind of that one of those personalities that divided people, though. Like, you either hated him or you loved him.
0: Yeah.
2: Kind of person. But that's who I was trying to think of when I first heard the question. But that was a really tough one, because first of all, I hadn't read Shirley Jones' book. I read David Cassidy's Fear and Loathing on the Partridge Family Bus.
0: Okay.
2: But he never mentioned anything about her not getting along with people. It was, but anyways, like I said, I was really appreciative of the fact that it was such a good question that I learned that about it, and that little bit of a backstory that I was unaware of.
0: Well, good. Well, we will talk to you next time.
2: Okay, I'll try
0: thanks.
2: To get in.
0: Appreciate it.
2: Okay, thank you.
0: Yeah, Howard Cosell was interesting because the people who worked with him professionally didn't really like him. He was not considered likable. He was abrasive and he was arrogant and a know-it-all. But behind the scenes, the people who were his close personal friends loved this guy. They said he was loyal, he was thoughtful, he was a great listener, he was a good friend. And in fact, he even allowed his friends to, tease him and mock him and all that, didn't care at all. But man, once he got into that booth or into the professional status, no, people didn't like him at all. So I'll tell you someone else who was likable personally was Don Rickles. And a friend of mine was his valet for a while. And when they were both younger, actually. And liked him a bunch, so you never know. And, of course, then there's Rodney Dangerfield, who also was very likable. So you just never know. All right, so now let us go over all of the songs we played. And, yes, all of the artists were well-known artists from well-known groups. Tommy Bullock. He was Tommy Andre on I Wonder Why. Of course, he was with the Fiestas, 1962 on Old Town for that. Leroy Hudson, we mentioned The Impressions, 1974 on Curtum. Benny King did How Can I Forget. A lot of other people did as well, and 1963 on London. Clyde McFadder, Tata, of course, The Drifters, and more. Tommy Hunt, The Doors Open, you know, The Flamingos, and more. Pookie Hudson, I Love You for Sentimental Reasons, and most notably The Spaniels, and Billy Guy, Here I Am, most notably The Coasters. Vernon Green, Can You Talk, of The Medallions. Don Julian, What Chance Has a Man, of The Meadowlarks. Jackie Wilson, well, come on, The Dominoes, The Falcons, and on and on. You Got Me Walking. And the last one, just a horrible record all the way around. Len Barry, Lip Sync, 1965 on Decca. And, of course, Len Barry was the lead singer for the Dovells. So that's what it was. And as I said, we did this about a year ago, last July, had a different 11 records. So that's the deal there. Now, I would say full shows this week, but I honestly do not know. They should be almost full shows, if not. And the deal is it starts at 7 on Tuesday, and on Thursday, the Stanley Cup Finals. And or the playoffs, I guess. That's sort of a wild card. Again, Andy, the sports director for WGN, assumes that given the breaks and all that kind of stuff, we should anticipate a 10:30 start. Ashley says it could be a 10 p.m. start. So somewhere, I'd say between 10 and 11 for sure. So you might try tuning in at the regular time, and we'll be on right after the game. And that's true for Thursday as well. And so, yeah, and that's this week. And it's next week. And then, if it goes that far, it'll be the following Wednesday, June 17th. Hard to believe. So that's the upcoming deal. Hopefully you didn't miss the full moon. I didn't really talk much about it. I should have. And that was on the 31st. And that was a blue moon early in the morning on the 31st, as you probably have heard. So we have now, after of course the blue moon, full moon, we go to a new moon, and that's on June 14th. And so if you're going to do your prosperity checks, and you know all about that, if the law of abundance, that would be June 14th, and I'd say sometime around 10 o'clock, 9:54 to be exact, Central Time, would be for the new moon. So you might want to check that out. So that pretty much is all I got. I'm trying to see if there's anything else I need to tell you in the waning seconds of the show. Appreciate all the calls. And I know a lot more of you have been calling because I just saw my bill for long-distance calls, and I thought, whoa, boy, I didn't realize that. But and a big thanks to, of course, Lisa and Laura for the wonderful 5x5 questions, and to everybody else who contributes, and it's so much appreciated. And so tomorrow night we'll talk about whatever's on your mind, you know, providing that it has no significance whatsoever. And, yeah, I was talking with John earlier, and I said, thank God that I banned politics a while ago. From discourse, because boy, that would right now, man, oh man, that just even listen, passing conversations, you know, at a restaurant, sitting next to people or whatever, it's like, oh boy, this is a little too ugly for the room. So we'll forget completely about that, and we'll by the way, today we wished happy birthday to Pat Boone, who turned 92, and he's still with us. Yeah. Nelson Riddle isn't, but he would have been 105. All right, so we thank Adam for keeping us on the air and John for screening your calls. But above all, I thank you for calling, especially on Monday Night Trivia. Couldn't do it without you. So we'll do it from now, around 21 hours from now, give or take, we don't know, after the Stanley Cup Finals. Until then, that's a wrap. I'm Raleigh James. It's WGN Radio.
3: Hang On Groupie, plus How Lows Can You Go, and The Naked Bum. I'm Grant Marshall, 2020 News. Real news, real stories, real fun. Quack to school, coarse feathers and funky business as the dirt's being dished following the abrupt resignation of the president of Ohio State. An internal probe reports the college prez had an inappropriate relationship with a podcaster and wannabe he used to let sneak in the back door to his campus office. The odd couple traveled together and he tried to arm twist Ohio State officials into backing the young woman's alleged business ventures, the report claims. What is this? Old school? Parking lot plowdown. A brazen band's bold burglary turns brutal. Cops say a car-snatching crew blasted out of a Brooklyn Lowe's lot and bowled over a walker-wielding woman in a heartless hit-and-run horror. The stolen speedster struck and sped off, leaving shock sirens and shaken shoppers in its wake. Now investigators are hunting the reckless riders responsible for this pavement-pounding panic. They treated a parking lot like a pit lane. Now they're headed for a penalty box. The Monster Flash, Won't You Flee My Neighbor, a one-man slime spree on a residential street near Cleveland as some nude numbskull unnerves the nabe. Here's what cops claim about natural-born thriller. One minute he's on somebody's doorstep with his dog refusing to leave. Then he's strolling down the street naked and depraved. Plus the time he chased schoolgirls home. And how about parading around in a Michael Myers movie mask? If Creepshow makes bail, you gotta wonder who let the slob out. And that's what's happening. I'm Grant Marshall, 2020 News.
0: This is a replay of Monday Night Trivia on June 1st on WGN Radio. And the only reason you're hearing it is because my good friend Luke Davis helped me. 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In any event, we started at 10. If you don't hear yourself on it, it's because you didn't call, and I hope you'll rectify that soon. 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Dial 888-876-5593. 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

0: WGN Radio. I'm Raleigh James. We have 3 hours of Monday night trivia, and I hope you'll call 888-876-5593, 888-88-Raleigh. We've got 11 bumper stumpers. They have a theme. Interestingly, we used this theme once before with completely different records, so we'll see how you do tonight. And, of course, you need a question because we had no straggler from last week, so here we go. There are almost countless jobs associated with sports. Millions of Americans still engage in this sport, both professionally and casually, but one associated job disappeared over 50 years ago. Until the middle of the last century, it was a mandatory position. But within a couple of decades, it was eliminated entirely. What was it? All right. You might know the sport. You're going to have to know the sport to give me the answer. But I think after a while you will. So that's the deal on my question. Okay. Maybe you'd rather have your own category. Right about now, that's probably your best bet. Sky's the limit on that. Everybody knows something about something. So let's do it to it. 888-876-5593-8888-Raleigh. And we will kick it off tonight with Marty in Whiting. Welcome back to WGN Radio, Marty. Are you with me, Marty?
1: Oh, sorry. Yes, I'm here.
0: Yes, yeah. Doing something else at the same time?
1: All right. I didn't expect to be the first caller. I had my radio turned up.
0: Oh, but you are. Now, you want 1979 World Series, which, as you know, saw the Pirates rally to defeat the Baltimore Orioles. All right, so we're going to talk about Game 7, all right, which, of course, was the winning game. But it also makes the Pirates the last team to ever do this in Game 7. Do what?
1: I watched that game. I was 16 years old.
0: Okay, and what about it would be what about would be memorable other than, of course, who did what to whom? But because it has nothing to do with what they did on the field.
1: Wow, Raleigh, you know what? I keep striking out with you. I do not know.
0: Well, you will when I tell you. Their Game 7 victory made them the last team to ever win a World Series Game 7 on the road.
1: Oh, wow.
0: Yeah.
1: That's a good one.
0: Yeah.
1: That's a good one.
0: Thought you'd like it.
1: I'm a diehard Pirates fan.
0: Well, and so now that I've said that, you probably remember that.
1: Oh, yeah. I can't forget that.
0: Yeah.
1: I watched the whole series being a Pirates fan since 1971 or 72, but yeah, maybe... maybe it took me another hour. Maybe I could have guessed. But, yeah, I keep striking out with you, Raleigh.
0: Well, that's good. No, the prizes are worthless. You do it for fun. And call me again soon.
1: I will.
0: Okay, thanks. All right, so there you have it, Game 7. A lot of things about that series were noteworthy. But I'll save telling you about the rest of more in case somebody ever asks for that as a trivia question again. So, 888-876-5593 is going to take us to Billy Bob in Bourbon. Hey, what's up tonight, Billy Bob? I know, like 98th caller, right?
2: You did, right on the button. Bam, boom. Hey, I want to give a reverse straggler instead of answering your question. I want to give one to your audience.
0: Oh, my goodness.
2: And the question is how many, when you're sleeping during your lifetime, how many spiders do you think to swallow in your lifetime?
0: Oh, God. There's an answer to this? Wait a minute.
2: I'll tell John when we get off the air.
0: There's an answer to this? That's alarming, don't you think?
2: Yeah. And then real quick, request. I don't know if I got a way for you to get your pen and paper in hand there.
0: Yep, I'm ready.
2: Gene Austin, Bye Bye Blackbird.
0: I've never heard
2: of that.
0: Well, I know the song. Yeah, Dean Austin?
2: Gene.
0: G-E-N-E Austin.
2: He was in the band back in the 30s.
0: Yeah, right. Okay. All right.
2: All righty. And then that's 5x5, I'll try it, but I don't think 30% of the audience even passes that. They're getting tough lately here.
0: Ah, well, you can blame Lisa and Laura. They are the brains behind the questions.
2: Well,
0: here we go.
2: Again.
0: I think you'll get them. What is the most popular surname in the United States?
2: Well, I'd probably either Smith or Jones. I'll go with Smith.
0: Yep, absolutely right.
2: Oh, okay.
0: What was the first Hostess product? And it wasn't Twinkies.
2: Well, I'm on in the hole. I give up. I surrender.
0: Oh, it was chocolate cupcakes. All right.
2: Oh, I never get that one.
0: Okay. Who threw rocks through windows in Mayberry for attention?
2: Ernest T. Bass.
0: Absolutely right. All right. We get two more. You're absolutely right. What is the first planet from the sun?
2: Mercury.
0: Absolutely right. See, you're doing just fine.
2: Yeah, I got a chance, fine chance.
0: What are the hills alive with?
2: The sound of music.
0: Okay, we have a winner. See, you did it. You did it. Hang on. Don't go away.
2: Thank you.
0: All right, so there you have it. Now we'll say goodbye to Bill. Well, I'm going to put him on hold. We'll confirm that address for the world's worst useless prizes. I keep collecting more of them eventually. Right? Eventually we've got to be sending them to you. So let's put Billy Bob on hold, and we will get to Mike in Cleveland. He wants 5x5 also. Barry from New Hampshire wants advertising. Brian and Seneca wants... Ooh, 1950s cars. I like it already. And your first bumper stumper is coming up in moments right here on Monday Night Trivia on WGN Radio.

0: WGN Radio. I'm Raleigh James. Okay, so who is that? Yeah, and a fine song, too, on Old Town, as far as that goes. So who is he? 888-876-5593, 8888. Raleigh, and of course, I have a question, clear as mud, don't you know? So good, let me find it again. Yes. Now, there are almost countless jobs associated with sports. Now, millions of Americans still engage in this sport, both professionally and casually, but one associated job with this sport disappeared over 50 years ago. Now, until the middle of the last century, it was a mandatory position, but within a couple of decades, it was eliminated entirely. What was it? All right, so there's my question, clear as muds, like I said, but you never know. And Brian and Seneca's lining up for 1950 cars, so how's it going, Brian?
1: Not too bad, Raleigh. How are you doing?
0: I can't complain. We'll ask you an easy one. See how you do. It debuted in 19...
1: Okay, first...
0: Yes.
1: Well, go ahead and ask your question first, and then I'll get to my other stuff.
0: It debuted in 1953 with a waterfall front grille and white wall tires. What was it?
1: Well, a lot of stuff debuted in 1953 with waterfall grills and
0: white tires,
1: white light walls.
0: Well, go for it. One in particular. I'll give you another clue. It celebrated the 50th anniversary of the company. And it was expensive at the time, about $5,000. And it sold pretty well.
1: Try the Buick Skylark.
0: And we have a winner. All right.
1: Okay, yeah, that one was a total guess. Buick had a lot of waterfall grill cars.
0: Yes.
1: And that was around their 50th.
0: Right, only in 1953. Right, 1953,
1: yes.
0: Just the Skylark. All right, so what were you going to say other than this?
1: Oh, okay. Other than that, The Chicago Cubs won their World Series in 7 games on the road at Progressive Field in Cleveland.
0: Okay.
1: I'm not sure if there were any Game 7 road winners between the Pirates and the 2016 Cubs, but there it is.
0: All right. Well, very good. Well, hang on, your winner. Don't go away.
1: I also had a double request for tomorrow, if I could squeeze it in with a quick explanation for why.
0: Double request. Let's find this here a moment. All right, what is it?
1: Train Song in 17 Pink Sugar Elephants by Vanyan Bhushti.
0: What? I have no idea what this is.
1: Well, the first song, Train Song, is a legitimate hit. In fact, it was one of, Vashi Bunyan's greatest hits.
0: Who is Vashi Bunyan?
1: She's a British folk singer.
0: Oh, God help us. All right.
1: And she sounds real good. The reason for the double request from her is that before she came up with the lyrics for the hit song, The Train Song, she had a melody that she was stuck trying to write lyrics with, and she came up with the lyric, "I saw 17 pink sugar elephants staring up at me." Pretty much a novelty song, but she did record a demo of it.
0: Uh-huh.
1: Now, what brings us up is maybe 10 years ago, the NFL and Reebok came up with a over-the-top and revolting, in my personal opinion, campaign opening up the NFL season, where they play Vashti Bunyan's Train Song in the background, and all these NFL players scattered all over the country start awakening up from whatever they do off-season, mowing the lawn, you know, celebrating with family, and start migrating zombie-like, like geese, into the NFL stadiums.
0: Uh-huh.
1: And Reebok comes up with their slogan, let's join the migration.
0: Uh-huh.
1: I'm not much of an NFL fan for various reasons, and I thought that was not only pretentious, but that was Reebok and the NFL celebrating that I did not know how to use Adobe Premiere.
0: Uh-huh.
1: My version would have shown the geese acting more like geese. And what are geese most familiar with or familiar from?
0: Sure. Well, it's
1: property damage and defecation in undesired areas.
0: Well, not only undesired area, but
1: so
0: it's,
1: I would show the football players stomping across the hoods of cars in cleats and voiding themselves just off screen, but close enough to on screen that only the very young and most sensitive viewers would fail to realize what they were doing. And my tagline would be, "Lighten up, Francis. It's only a game."
0: All right. There you go. All right. Very good. Vashti Bunyan it is. We'll see what we can do. I'll see if I'm going to look for the 17 elephants there because that might be interesting. Don't know if I'll find it, but I will certainly look. And yes, geese known not only for the copious amount of defecation, but how slippery it is if you're walking on it. Well aware. All right. Thanks. Appreciate it. So that's where we'll put it. Now, we put Brian on hold and have John confirm that address because he adds to his stash. The twanger's been missing in action a lot tonight. All right. So that's where we are. We will have David from Muskegon up next. 1970 charts. Mike in Cleveland wants 5x5. Barry wants advertising. Going to switch from the Beatles. I think we did that successfully last week, so we'll see how we do this week. And I'm not sure what Kathy in Glendale Heights wants because John's talking to her right now. But all that and more will be coming up after the news right here on Monday Night Trivia on WGN Radio.
2: Break here. There's no break.
0: Oh, there's no break at all? Oh, no break at all. Well, that's interesting. I thought there was. All right, I guess I wasn't paying any attention because I thought there were always. So we'll start some charts then is what we'll do. And we'll welcome David and see how many we get to before we do the news. All right, David, so what you got?
3: Yes, I was wondering I was going to do 1970 June, and I had a question first. Who did the song? It's the answer song to Billie Jean Is Not the One by Michael Jackson. It was a lady that did Billie Jean and I'm Mad as Hell. And she also did the answer version of Orange Juice Jones' I Saw You Walking in the Rain.
0: Oh, yeah. All right. Let's see, Lydia Murdoch is what her name is.
3: Okay, Lydia Murdoch?
0: Yeah, Lydia Murdoch.
3: Okay, she did the song I'm Billie Jean and I'm Mad as Hell.
0: Right, absolutely. It's actually titled Superstar.
3: Superstar?
0: Yep.
3: By Lydia Murdoch?
0: Yeah, 1983.
3: Oh, 1983. Mm-hmm. Okay.
0: Yeah.
3: I'm glad you told me that.
0: Yeah,
3: Superstar
0: so in
3: 1983.
0: Yeah, in parentheses, it says Superstar, and on some of the copies in parentheses, I think it says Billie Jean Answer. But it's Superstar is the name of the song. And,
3: Superstar by Lydia Murdoch.
0: Yeah, and that was the first one, and I don't think it was the only. And Michael Burton wrote that, and so that's the deal. So there you
3: okay,
0: are.
3: Okay, Superstar.
0: Yeah, Lydia Murdoch.
3: And what was the answer version? I saw you walking in the rain that Lydia Murdoch did.
0: Oh, Orange Juice Jones one. Trying to think, I don't remember off the top of my head. I'd have to look that up.
3: Oh, because I remember that, and I literally like that.
0: You're
3: Lydia
0: right.
3: Murdoch.
0: Yeah.
3: Superstar.
0: I didn't know that she... Well, she might have. I'm not...
3: It was a lady did an answer version.
0: Yeah, but I'm not sure. I'm not sure that that is. And I'll look, actually, during the news. So we've talked this long, so it's about time for the news. So hold on. Don't go away. All right. We'll pick it up right there after the news with charts and David and Mike and Barry and Kathy and you two coming up on WGN Radio.

0: WGN Radio. I'm Raleigh James. It's Monday Night Trivia, so there's our bumper stumper, our second one of the night. And who is that? What's he have in common with our first one? Well, we'll find out, hopefully, from you. If not, of course, we'll reveal them all at the end of the show. So we have a question there, and a little convoluted, but I do like it if you can get through it. And, you know, there are almost countless jobs associated with sports, obviously, and millions of Americans still engage in this particular sport, both professionally and casually. But one associated job to this sport disappeared over 50 years ago. And until the middle of the last century, it was a mandatory position. But within a couple decades, it was eliminated entirely. What was it? 888-876-5593. All right, so that's where we stand. Now, did a little research here for our buddy David. Are you still with me, David?
1: Yes, I am.
0: Okay, well, firstly, as I predicted, Lydia Murdoch did not do the Orange Juice Jones record. But in terms of a superstar for people who missed it, now, I'm horrified to say, yes, I've got all of these. horrifying though it is, but this was superstar.
1: Mm-hmm.

0: So that's what you remember for that, right?
1: Yeah, okay. 1983.
0: Yeah, now, here is the deal. We're moving on because with the Orange Juice Jones, the rain thing, we have a choice of three and that I have. There's probably more, but I have three. In any event, the first one and probably the best known was on the Tommy Boy label and by Miss Thang. And the Miss Thang version was, here we go, I think. Well, soon you might hear.

Well, actually, it's called Thunder and Lightning. All right, it's called Thunder and Lightning. So that's the Miss Thang version. Then we also have Pamela. And you might be wondering who Pamela is. Yeah, me too. And that was 1986 on the Eve Gym label. And you might be wondering what the hell the Eve Gym label is. And yeah, me too. But here's what Walking in the Rain sounded like by Pamela.

0: Yeah, so that's Pamela. And by the way, Pamela only has A's in it, P-A-M-A-L-A. And Pamela, the reason I have this, the only reason I have this, is it was produced by Leon Haywood. And I'm a Leon Haywood fan, no matter what he does.
1: I remember him. I want to do something freaky to you.
0: Well, I think of It's Got to Be Mellow, which is a little different. But anyway, there's a third version. I'd say, I don't know if it's a standout, but to me it was the most memorable, with Leot, Little Page, The Drain.

0: So there you go. Now you have all of them.
1: Yeah, Miss Thang, Thunder and Lightning. I like that.
0: Okay, that's it. Miss Thang, T-H-A-N-G, T-H-A-N-G. Don't forget that.
1: Yes. I got to add that to my oldies playlist.
0: God help us. All right, very good. So are we going to do the first week of June in 1970?
1: June 1970.
0: Number one, Everything is Beautiful.
1: Everything is Beautiful, Ray Stevens.
0: Number two, Which Way You Goin', Billy?
1: Which Way You Goin', Billy? That's the Poppy Family.
0: Yes, number three, Love on a Two-Way Street.
1: That's the Moments.
0: Yes, number four, Up Around the Bend. The flip side was...
1: CCR.
0: Yeah, right, exactly. Number five, Cecilia.
1: Simon and Garfunkel.
0: Six, Get Ready.
1: Rare Earth.
0: Seven, The Letter.
1: The Letter.
0: Now, you know it's not the Box Tops because it's 1970.
1: The Letterman?
0: No.
1: Not The Letterman.
0: No, The Letter.
1: The Arbors.
0: No. how about Joe Cocker? All right, well, you're...
1: Oh, Joe Cocker's The Letter. I'm sorry.
0: Yeah, The Letter, Joe Cocker. Number eight, American Woman.
1: Guess Who?
0: Yes, number nine, Make Me Smile.
1: Chicago.
0: Number 10, The Long and Winding Road.
1: The Beatles.
0: 90% you win. Hang on, don't go away. All right,
1: yeah.
0: So there we have it, 888-876-5593. So let's put David on hold for address confirmation. And we have a first caller. Oh, good, it's Hank, and he's taking a guess on my trivia question, too. So, Hank from Mount Prospect, thanks for calling WGN.
2: Hey, Raleigh, how are you?
0: All right, better now that you've called.
2: I'd like to take a stab at the question.
0: Okay.
2: Is the sport bowling?
0: Yes.
2: And it's probably a pin setter.
0: You're 100% right. You are our...
2: Yay.
0: First guest, and you're absolutely right. And prior to the 1950s, as some of us may recall, the pins did not magically rearrange themselves. Usually it was a teenager, and God knows they had workers' comp claims. In 1952, there was an automatic pin setter that AMF made available. They debuted the prototype in 46, but they did not invent it. The first concept was 1936 using vacuum suction, and the guy sold the patent to AMF. So, yes, rest is history. All right, very good. Hang on. You're a winner. Now, the prizes are worthless. Takes forever to get something. You like the certificate. It's fun. And then you get something you don't want, like a 45 RPM or a tabloid or a CD or a DVD or something like that. So, hang on. Hang on, don't go away. All right, so very good. Oh, well, how nice to meet Hank, and he's 100% right. It was pin setters. Oh, man. Well, I'm glad that a first-time caller got that, but a little displeased that our first guests are out of the box, though then again, the question was so convoluted, I was half afraid that no one was even going to guess. So that's great. Okay, we move on to yet another question. Oh, Debbie in Villa Park had a question, too. Well, firstly, I guess, too, I want to find out if she thought it was also pin setter. So, Debbie in Villa Park, you still with us? No, Debbie left us. Maybe she knew, too. I don't know. But either way. So you need another question. I'm here to provide. Looking at the 50th biggest, by population, United States cities, people in Detroit are most likely to do this, and people in Miami are least inclined to do it. Do what? 888-876-5593. 8888 Raleigh. All right, so what are we going to do here? I believe that, Mike in Cleveland's been hanging on a while. So, Mike, welcome back to WGN Radio.
3: Hi, Raleigh.
0: How are you?
3: Tell John I'm sorry. I had my speaker on and my volume wasn't...
0: Oh.
3: Too loud going through the phone.
0: Oh.
3: John told me to speak louder.
0: Okay, well, you're doing fine now.
3: Oh, okay. 5x5.
0: Yes, absolutely. And here, I hope these are, you know, on some of them I didn't necessarily get write down whether they were guessed or not. So we've got to, just wade through it and hope. And so...
3: Okay.
0: Let's see what we got. Oh, I know we did that. Let me look. All right. Maury Amsterdam and Rose Marie were co-stars on what show?
3: And Dick Van Dyke Show.
0: Absolutely right. What does a pulmonologist treat?
3: A pulmonologist?
0: Yeah, what part of the body?
3: The heart.
0: No, those are cardiologists. Pulmonologists do lungs.
3: Oh, okay.
0: Glad you never had to know. Okay, who was married to Paul Newman for over 50 years?
3: Joanne Woodward.
0: Absolutely right. Who put out the Tapestry album in the 1970s?
3: Let's see, that was Carole King.
0: Absolutely. Which company made Mustangs and Thunderbirds?
3: Ford.
0: Okay, we got a winner. Very good. Thank you.
3: Okay. I need three songs now.
0: Oh, what songs do you want? You got requests for me, do you?
3: Oh, yeah. Silver Caboose, Loving You Is Killing Me.
0: Okay.
3: I heard that on KJ.
0: Okay.
3: I didn't hear it nowhere else.
0: Yeah, I was going to say, that's a little out there. All right.
3: And Sammy Turner, Always.
0: Oh, that's a wonderful song. Okay.
3: Oh, yeah.
0: Okay, that's two. Did you want three, you said?
3: Three, yeah. Let me think here. Okay, Hurricane Smith.
0: Oh, Babe, What Would You Say?
3: Oh, Babe, What Would You Say?
0: Okay, let's
3: that's
0: get
3: it.
0: That. All right, Hurricane Smith. And we are doing this for Mike in Cleveland. Okay, good deal. Thanks. Appreciate it.
3: Thank you, Raleigh. Have a good night now.
0: You too. All right, so 888-876-5593, 8888 Raleigh. All right, so Paul in Woodstock is going to want Murder, She Wrote TV trivia. I think I can do that. We'll do advertising next with Barry in New Hampshire, and Kathy in Glendale Heights has a guess, but I'm afraid it was on our last question, because did I give it? Oh, yes, I did. Maybe it is on this question. It is our Detroit most likely, our Miami least likely. So all that and more is coming up right here on WGN Radio.

0: WGN Radio. I'm Raleigh James. So who is it? All right. What's he have in common with the last couple we played? 888-876-5593. All right. So we're going to do Barry in New Hampshire. And I should have gotten a question out for him yet, but I have many, many from which to choose. So Barry in New Hampshire, welcome back to WGN Radio.
1: Hey, Raleigh.
0: What's going on?
1: Joy and trivia on Monday.
0: Well, good. You'll get it right away. You deserve a break today.
1: McDonald's.
0: Absolutely right. All right. See, was that easy? Hang on. Don't go away. All right. So there you go. Some of them are easy and some of them aren't. But I know Barry is on the younger side of our audience, so I always try to do something that isn't from 1951. All right, so, and some of the wonderful jingles. Yes, just last night at dinner, I was singing the Chesterfield jingle. It's a long story. So, let's see. Kathy in Glendale Heights, welcome back to WGN Radio.
2: Hello. So, I had the answer to the other question. Can you hear me?
0: Yes, loud and clear.
2: Okay, because I have speaker on. Should I turn it off?
0: Well, if you have the radio on, that should absolutely be on, off. Yeah, because it'll confuse the hell out of you.
2: Okay. Well, I mean, you can hear me, right?
0: Loud and clear.
2: Okay. Yeah, I had the answer to the other question about the bowling because my dad had that job.
0: Uh-huh.
2: Yeah, he was a pin setter. Oh, but that's okay.
0: Okay, so we're not doing that. We're doing children's books?
2: Yeah. I'm sorry it's so boring.
0: Oh, that's not boring. Well, he's a songwriter, everybody from Johnny Cash to Dr. Hook, but he also was a children's book writer. Who was he?
2: He was a what writer, you said?
0: You said you want children's books. This is a children's book author, a well-known children's book author, but in some ways was better known as a songwriter. A lot of country songs in particular, everybody from Johnny Cash to Dr. Hook.
2: Oh, that's a hard one.
0: And he wrote a good dozen of them easy. And, of course, a lot of songs.
2: It's not Shel Silverstein, is it?
0: Yes, it is. It's Shel Silverstein.
2: Oh, really? Okay. You don't have to give me a prize, though.
0: Oh, well, it's all right. We'll put you on the list. It takes forever. Hopefully you're still alive when we finally do a mailing, but might as well. But yes, absolutely. Shel Silverstein wrote a ton of them as early as 1963. He also was a Playboy magazine cartoonist.
2: And a poet, right?
0: Well, yes, absolutely. In fact, the poetry collections, including, A Light in the Attic, which was widely known, and that was like 81, but Where the Sidewalk Ends and Falling Up, and I liked Shel. And he's a he was a Chicago boy. His first thing in 63, the first children's book was Lafcadio, the Lion Who Shot Back. So, all right, hang on, don't go away. All right, good deal. So, I thought he was terrific. And so, anyway, he used to hang around Nashville quite a lot, mostly at the Exit Inn. Always had good-looking women, too, I'll tell you what. Just hanging on them. All right, so 888-876-5593 is 8888 Raleigh. I don't remember if I did a breaker. This is terrible. I must have. Yeah, I think I did. All right, so... It's been a day like that. Let me tell you what. Yeah, I was running around, had to go out and buy little screws for putting in some hard drives into something, and didn't realize that I had the damn screws sitting on my desk all along. But then, looking for an adapter. I need an audio adapter, actually. This is for a mini. And couldn't find it. Still can't find it. Saw this thing last week. So I think Amazon makes more money from me reordering things that I can't find than anything else. But I let's see. We're gonna do Murder, She Wrote, 1971. Marty called back. He wants another World Series, don't you know? Eric, the Partridge Family, but of course. And there's room for you, too. But I realized, as of this moment, I need to review the question. Once again, I like this question, too. It's fairly simple, easy to understand. Looking at the 50 biggest cities by population in the United States, people in Detroit are most likely to do this, and people in Miami are least likely to do this. So there's your question, 888 877-876-5593. Now, wanted to mention, I said there were no sports interruptions until around Labor Day, and I was wrong. I'm not sure about this, all right, because they're TBDs, meaning we won't know until we get into the game. And what is happening, apparently, is the Stanley Cup Finals. And so tomorrow at June 2nd, one begins at 7 p.m. So we'll be on right after it, I assume, our usual time, but it could be later. I don't know. We'll find out. Thursday, likewise. Then next Tuesday and next Thursday, the same thing. And then assuming all goes well, that they still have games that they're playing Wednesday, June 17th. So they all start at 7, which is John Landecker time. And then assuming that they end before me, that's great. But otherwise, we start at 10. And then if it's after that, well, we start after that. And according to sports director Andy, expect 10:30-ish. Okay? I trust Andy. He knows a lot more about this than I ever will. So that'll be tomorrow night and Thursday night. And we have another 2 hours of Monday Night Trivia coming up in minutes here on WGN Radio.

0: Raleigh James. Well, that should be easy. We'll see how you do with that. That's the fourth one. Is the theme becoming apparent? All right, well, we'll see. Those are our bumper stumpers. Now, of course, I have a question. And we're looking at statistics, looking at the 50 biggest cities in the United States by population. People in Detroit are most likely to do this. And people in Miami are least likely to do this. Likely to do what? Or not do what? Depending on how you look at it. So that's my question. Of course, when that fails, you can have your own category, and sky is the limit on that. So let's see, Paul in Woodstock, welcome back to WGN Radio.
1: Thank you, Raleigh.
0: All right, so we want Murder, She Wrote television show?
1: Yeah, the Angela Lansbury show.
0: Oh, yeah.
1: I love it.
0: Well, you will probably know this off the top of your head, but here you go anyway. What did Murder, She Wrote have in common with Jaws, the movie?
1: Oh, Cabot Cove, Maine was shot on that set.
0: Absolutely right. Same water. You're 100% right. Yes, Blair House Inn and Mendocino were a lot of the shots, but yes, and you can still see the set on the Universal Studios lot to this day. All right. Well,
1: excellent.
0: There you are. Hang on. Don't go away. Yeah, I figured you'd get it right away, but it's one of my most favorite questions because I think that's just hilarious. Yes, idyllic Cabot Cove, yes, is turns out to be Jaws, neither of which were where they were portrayed on film or camera, but indeed both in California. So, 888-876-5593. Eric in Minneapolis, welcome back to WGN Radio.
2: Yeah, hey, what's a good word tonight, Wally?
0: You tell me.
2: Let's see. Winning.
0: Okay.
2: It's all about winning. People are winning all over the place tonight.
0: Yeah, boy. Well, you know, thank God the prizes are worthless. But I tell you, the postage won't be. I can see it coming already.

0: that made an appearance on there. Is there a multiple choice on this, or
1: no multiple choice? Both are well known. One more for television, and one I'd say more for movies. Both big stars in their own right.
0: Would one of them be Meredith Baxter Burney?
1: No, keep it both male.
0: Oh, male. Okay, yeah, I was gonna say, boy, there's a lot. Can I think about? I gotta run through my head and
1: she,
0: all that.
1: I think she actually wrote about this in her book too, but she did not state why she really loathed one of them. But I could guess.
0: Two guys that she didn't go in to think. Boy, that's a real good one. It forces you to think back through all the episodes of, like, who all the guest people were.
1: Well, one of them, think more in terms of the connection would be the band.
0: Well, I can. There was a guy who made a. He was acting like a promoter on one of the episodes for a European tour. He was like a hippie guy, but he was like an older hippie guy. But I can't think of what his name was. That could possibly be one, maybe.
1: Well, we're talking about someone who would have been in season one, episode 13.
0: It had some connection with the band?
1: Well, I'd say it was more musically inclined than anything else.
0: Oh.
1: Although this is not a musician, so, you know.
0: Was it Red Woodlow?
1: It was Dick Clark.
0: Oh, Dick Clark. Yeah, he was on the episode where they went to SeaWorld or something there. It was about whales.
1: Well, it was Star Quality was the name of the episode.
0: Yeah. So that one, yeah, that was about Danny wanting to go on his own.
1: Okay.
0: Danny was going to split away from the group and be a solo act.
1: Okay.
0: And Dick Clark did like a cameo when he came. They did like this dream sequence, like Danny was dreaming this, but Dick Clark was interviewing him.
1: I thought Dick Clark was interviewing David Cassidy.
0: No, on that one he was interviewing Danny because... Okay. He was doing a story about Danny wanting to break away from the group and become a solo act. That was what that, and then so Dick Clark was like, it was just like a little cameo appearance by him because he was like in the dream. Danny was having this dream of all this stardom and everything that it was going to come to him, and he was going to be able to help his family financially and everything like that.
1: All right. Well, we'll talk about the other guy because he was actually in a few roles playing the part of Shirley Partridge's father, actually. And she hated him.
0: Oh, the father. Okay. Boy, there was a couple guys that did that. One was, he actually was on the Brady Bunch episodes, too. I can see his face. He's bald and he's kind of heavy set, and he was played on. I think he was on one of the not the.
1: I don't think you've got the right person.
0: Well, I don't know. Maybe the information is not right because I remember.
1: No, this guy was a dancer and a singer and a vaudevillian.
0: Oh, was it the guy from Wizard of Oz?
1: Yes, who would that be?
0: Ray Walston.
1: No, Ray Bolger.
0: Ray Bolger, I mean.
1: Well, you tried.
0: Ray Walston was from My Favorite Martian.
1: Yeah, yeah. All right.
0: Ray.
1: We will talk to you later. Thank you for trying. Okay, Eric.
0: Okay.
1: All right, so 888. That was close. So, yeah. I'm sure you can find all those episodes online. So I don't remember if that was one of the shows. For a while, John had done produced promos for network shows. And, you know, they would send us all the episodes. And he just hated them all as far as that goes. I don't remember if the Partridge Show was one of them. I remember one of them was Maude. And he said, I can't find a damn funny thing to say about this. Yeah, well, probably true. So 888, she left all the way to the bank. 888-876-5593.

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1: Hi, how are you, Raleigh?
0: All right, so you're going to guess on my question, are you?
1: Yeah, I'll give it a guess. My guess would be shovel snow.
0: Oh, I love that. I would see that with Miami, but I would not think people in Detroit would be most likely to do it. But anyway, it has nothing to do with snow.
1: It has nothing to do with snow.
0: No.
1: Well, it had nothing to do with weather.
0: No, nothing to do with weather.
1: Okay. Well, I don't know. Got me on that one.
0: All right. I hope you'll call me back. Thanks, Carl.
1: Oh, yeah. Take care.
0: Okay, bye. Yeah. So, I know John came in here, too, said the same thing. You know, is it snow? No. It is not. Miami might qualify for that. Detroit definitely would not. All right, so we're going to be doing some lyrics, and that will be with Dave on the north side. He wants 1974 lyrics. I can do that. And let's see. Oh, Stephanie and Madison know some bumpers. Well, that's good. So, Stephanie, welcome back to WGN Radio.
2: Hey, Raleigh, thank you. The bumper stumper was Clyde McFadder.
0: It was the last one, yes.
2: Yep. I love that song. Love it. Hey, can we do the five questions?
0: Yeah, sure. But you're not going to guess the other three bumpers or what the theme is?
2: Oh, no. Okay. I just knew that one.
0: That's all right.
2: Hey, yeah, if you want me, no. If you're backed up with
0: callers, that's fine.
2: Okay. All right.
0: What nation does Haiti share an island with?
2: Oh, man. Cuba.
0: Oh, that's news. No, it's the Dominican Republic. It's the island of Hispaniola.
2: Oh.
0: All right.
2: Yep.
0: All right. So, what was Thomas Edison's middle name?
2: Okay. You there? I'm sorry.
0: Yeah, I'm here. What do you think?
2: Hello.
0: I'm here. I hear you. Do you not hear me?
2: Oh.
0: I don't know. Well,
2: shucks.
0: Yeah, I don't know, Stephanie. I don't know why your phone is failing you. We hear you fine. All right, so I guess we'll bid goodbye to Stephanie and leave that there if she wants to call back. But, cell phones, single duplex, that's what it is. All right, so 888-876-5593. We're going to do some New York radio trivia, don't you know? That's because Andy has called. Cindy in Chicago. Oh, she's going to guess on our question. She's also got, of course, Miss Fisher TV trivia. And Don wants his World War II planes. I'm running out of planes. All right, so we'll... And Marty called back. He wants 1971 World Series. You people are making me work for it. That's all right. That's what I'm here to do. It's Monday Night Trivia, and we'll have another bumper stumper coming up right after this on WGN Radio.

0: WGN Radio. I'm Raleigh James. Who is that? And what does he have in common with everybody else we're playing tonight? I should probably give you at least a label. Well, Scepter, 1962. All right, so now. Andy in Los Angeles. We're going to do this because we're talking New York radio from the 1960s. Andy, how are you doing tonight?
1: Okay, how are you?
0: All right, can't complain. So we're going to talk about 1966, and we're going to talk about WMCA 570. It was the biggest promotion they ever had, and it almost got their program director Ruth Meyer arrested. What was the contest or the promotion, I should say?
1: 1966.
0: Yeah, it was big. Sunday, July 10th, 1966.
1: Oh. Was it the picnic, that big picnic that you invited everyone to? Shut down the roads?
0: The secret picnic. You're absolutely right.
1: It was really
0: neat because, of course, they were doing the clues all week. And when they had the Sunday event, Ruth was bright enough to put banners at all the places that weren't the picnic. And she'd say, well, this isn't it, but we hope you'll have fun on WMCA anyway. You see, she did everything right, except she didn't bother to tell the Nassau police. And so they threatened arrest. But ultimately, do you remember where the picnic was?
1: It was it in Jones Beach? I don't remember actually.
0: No,
1: where
0: it was the Eastern Military Academy in Nassau County.
1: Oh no, I did not know that.
0: And somebody had to agree to it. You know, and Jay and the Americans performed, but you knew it was the secret picnic, and that makes you a winner. All right,
1: I'm proud of myself.
0: You should be. Don't go away. All right.
1: Have a good week.
0: You too. Yes, it was the first annual WMCA secret picnic. It was also the last annual WMCA picnic. I guarantee you that's right. They had a great little cartoon that went with it too. Yeah, the first annual, like I say, and last annual. All right. So 888-876-5593, 8888 Raleigh. I see I've got to work on World War II planes. I will. And let's see. But Kimberly and Dalton's got some guesses on my question. So, Kimberly, welcome back to WGN Radio.
2: Hi, Raleigh. How are you tonight?
0: Well, I'm here. How about yourself?
2: Same thing. I'm here. Anyway, I had two guesses.
0: Yes.
2: On your trivia. One was build cars.
0: Nope.
2: And one was make and record music.
0: Nope.
2: Okay, that's all I got.
0: Well, good deal. I'm glad you called. How's Jean?
3: Oh, we're plugging along.
0: Okay, good.
3: Hi.
0: Yeah,
3: how
0: good.
3: You doing?
0: All right. Hopefully you're doing all right.
3: Oh, I have to hang in there. Two more days to go.
0: All right. Well, keep me posted.
3: I'll be getting maybe better eyes on Thursday than tomorrow's guest, Joe. So, I'm hanging in there. I have to, right?
0: Yeah, absolutely. Yes, I know. It becomes your social life. I relate. All right. Talk to you soon. Thanks.
3: Okay. You know, can you do me a favor?
0: What?
3: You know, I know everybody's playing, a lot of, different music. But, when you have a chance this week, if you can find Bolero, When I Was in School by Maurice Ravel.
0: Okay.
3: And I really liked it. And I had given it to my grandson when he was in college, and he lost the copy I had.
0: Ah.
3: So
0: I will be happy to do that. And the good news is you could probably get it anywhere because it's very popular. So that kind of stuff's easy to find.
3: Kimberly will find it then.
0: All right, good deal. Okay, thanks.
3: Well,
0: appreciate
3: you.
0: It. All right.
3: You stay well.
0: You too.
3: Thank you so much.
0: Absolutely.
3: So much.
0: All right, so nobody has ever requested that before, but why not? So let's see. We're going to do Miss Fisher trivia. Do we have time? No, we don't have time before the news. So Cindy will be first up with you. We're going to do 1964 lyrics with Dave and 1968 lyrics with Fran. Wow, by 1968, I don't remember much. And 1974, okay, mentioned that. And Don and Beloit and his planes, all right. And and Marty called back. He wants 1971 World Series. And there will be one line available for you as well. Let me clear that right now. If you want to grab it, that would be 888-876-5593 on WGN Radio.

0: WGN Radio. I'm Raleigh James, and who is that? All right, on the Double L label, which was, of course, Lloyd Price and his manager, Harold Logan. All right, so 888-876-5593. I got a lot of things to cover here, and I'm ready to do it, well, I think. Let's talk to Dave on the north side for his 1974 lyrics. How's it going, Dave? Are you there, Dave? Wait a minute. It's my fault. I can tell it's my fault. I know you're there. You're trying. Now, I bet you're there now. Are you with me, Dave?
1: Yeah, how you doing?
0: All right. 1974 lyrics, huh?
1: Yeah, can I request some songs? Mm-hmm. I was trying last week, but I fell asleep on you Thursday.
0: You wouldn't be the first. All right, so let me look for that sheet of paper, and yep, okay, go for it. What do you want?
1: One from Big Bill Brunsby.
0: Okay.
1: And I think it's called Looking Out.
0: Okay.
1: Looking Up.
0: All
1: right. I'm not sure exactly.
0: All right.
1: Charles Brown.
0: All right.
1: I want Black Knight.
0: Okay.
1: Because I'm the Black Knight.
0: Uh-huh.
1: And, a Black Knight, that's not a good night, right? That's like a bad night.
0: No, I'll play it for you. You'll decide.
1: I mean, the meaning of black, right? Because aren't, like, knights in shiny armor supposed to be good?
0: I don't know. I think it's one of the worst records ever made. We'll go with that.
1: Oh, okay. I'm sorry. I didn't know you didn't like that.
0: Oh, I think it's truly a wretched record. I had to play it, and I hated it.
1: Charles Brown?
0: Yeah, there's lots of Charles Brown. He's most famous these days for his Christmas song, but we'll get your Black Knight on. All right.
1: And one other one. If? Like by Dean Martin or Louis Armstrong?
0: Okay. All right, as long as it's not by Bread. Okay, all right. Different song. All right, so let's now go with Why You Called, which was, I believe, 1974 lyrics, correct?
1: Yes.
0: You may not have a car at all, but remember, brothers and sisters, you can still stand tall.
1: Mm-hmm.
0: And the next one goes right into the name of the song.
1: Any chance I can hear it?
0: Nope.
1: No.
0: I'll give you the not on lyrics. Can't hear them. Though you may not drive a great big Cadillac, gangster white walls, TV antennas in the back. You may not have a car at all, but remember, brothers and sisters, you can still stand tall. Just, and then comes the name of the song.
1: I gotta hear it. I don't know.
0: Well, it's Be Thankful for What You Got, William Devon.
1: Okay.
0: All right. Talk to you later. Thanks. Big hit in 1974, too. No, with lyrics, you don't get to hear them. It's just a recitation. And that's Fran from Austin will ace it, I'm sure. So, Fran, welcome back to WGN Radio.
2: Hey, Raleigh. Yeah, I kept screaming the title of that song.
0: Oh,
2: I was like, okay, you know.
0: I'm sure. Yeah, from the very first part, I know you got it. Absolutely.
2: Oh, yeah. Oh, yeah. That's one I know well. But anyway, let's see what I know from 68.
0: Just keep it in mind if you're looking to find a place in the summer sun.
2: Oh, God, Indian Lake.
0: Yes, absolutely right. I knew you'd get that, too, because it's such a bad song. Yes, very good.
2: It is.
0: Yeah, but it's
2: okay.
0: Perfect. It's perfect. You'll remember every word forever.
2: Of course.
0: All right, well, hang on. Don't go away. Yes, Indian Lake. See, it's just that easy. But, yeah, be thankful for what you got. I'm afraid there were a lot of people screaming at their radios simultaneously while poor Dave muddled through and didn't make it. But yes, be thankful for what you got. Yeah, digging the scene with the gangsta lean. All right, Cindy in Chicago, welcome back to WGN Radio.
3: Okay, yeah, my guess is like some kind of barbecued brisket or poor boy sandwich or something like that. that they eat more often and
0: are we talking about the same question? Yes. People are more likely to do this in Detroit, most likely to do it in any of the top U.S. cities by population, and people are less likely to do it in Miami.
3: Some kind of barbecue, eat some kind of like barbecue?
0: No,
3: some kind of barbecue.
0: No.
3: I couldn't even think. I mean, that's the only thing I could think of.
0: Yep, and that's not even close.
3: Wow. Okay, well, Miss Fisher now.
0: All right, then. We want to know the purpose that Phryne traveled to Melbourne originally. I'm going to give you four choices. She went to Melbourne because she's engaged to be married to an Australian politician. She went because she was employed to investigate the murder of the Lord Mayor of Melbourne. She went because she fancies a holiday in warmer climes. Or she went because she is employed as a detective to report back to a retired colonel and his wife who are worried about their daughter.
3: She wanted a warmer climate.
0: Nope, because she needed to report back to a retired colonel and his wife who are worried about their daughter.
3: Oh, okay. I don't know if you saw the first one.
0: Well, there you go. Okay, thanks. Good deal. 888-876-5593. 8888-Raleigh. So, let's see. World War II planes coming up, I do believe. Hello, Don. Welcome back to WGN Radio.
4: Hey, Don from Floyd. How's it going?
0: Yeah, can't complain. All right.
4: I've spent many years going to college in Detroit. And going to Motown and concerts. Most likely to go to sports games.
0: Nope.
4: Most likely to go to the art gallery.
0: Nope.
4: Most likely to wash or wax their car.
0: Nope.
4: You spend a lot of time in Miami.
0: Yep.
4: It's like you're at the opposite end of whatever this is.
0: I wouldn't have known. I would have been oblivious either way.
4: Gone to like neighborhood parades or something.
0: No.
4: Boy, I don't know, Raleigh. I don't know. I'm sorry. Good question. I don't know. Good one.
0: All right, World War II planes. We're going to talk about the Soviet broomstick bombers, the 588th Night Bomber Regiment. That flew planes to surprise the German troops. They would idle their engines and glide silently over the targets. The sound of the wind through the support wires reminded the Germans of broomsticks, which earned the regiment its infamous nickname. What planes were they?
4: Wow! This is a good one. A lot of people did this, but yeah, the Russians really perfected it.
0: And of course, they were biplanes. We know that.
4: Wow.
0: And by all accounts, they were rickety biplanes.
4: Yeah,
0: redundant.
4: I don't know. Oh, my God. There were so many bad airplanes that the Russians had, and you feel bad for these people. I was thinking the Ilyushkin, but that's not a biplane.
0: Nope.
4: And what was the name of the outfit that did this?
0: The Soviet broomstick bombers, also known as the Night Witches.
4: Oh, my God.
0: Yes, the Night Witches, the 588th Night Bomber Regiment.
4: Wasn't that women? There's a bunch of women in that squad.
0: Oh, I have no idea. Women. I'm just focused on the plane.
4: I haven't the slightest idea. I mean, I guess it's a Petrikov. Petlikov.
0: It's maybe that's what you're trying to say. I can't possibly pronounce this. I'll try. Polikarpov.
4: Starts with a P?
0: Yeah, it does. Polikarpov, PO2.
4: Two? Oh, wow. Okay,
0: Polikarpov? I don't know. It's the Polikarpov.
4: Okay. You asked me about a month ago about the Messerschmitt ME-163,
0: yep.
4: Right? It was the rocket one with...
0: Yeah.
4: You said it had a toilet in it, but that's definitely not the case. I don't know. That was a weird one.
0: I go by what's on the printed page. I know less about this than I do about sports, and that's nothing.
4: I don't think that plane's a biplane, but
0: It says it's a wood and canvas biplane.
4: There was a lot of biplanes like that on the British side. Then you pulled out as trainers, and of course the swordfish that killed the Bismarck, the famous Bismarck attack.
0: Uncomplicated design of the PO2 made it an ideal trainer aircraft, as well as doubling as a low cost ground attack aerial reconnaissance. This was used more for training than anything else, but I don't know what a biplane's supposed to look like, but I'm looking at pictures of it. So. I have a feeling they're right about this only because, I don't think they would.
4: Hey, Riley, I appreciate everything you do for us. How is it going with the midges or whatever those little mite things
0: What I finally decided to do, it was a guaranteed cure. You ready? I went to the other studio 100 miles away.
4: Oh, right.
0: So I'm here this week. I'll worry about it later.
4: My suggestion, I had a quick suggestion that night, but I never called in. But to mimic like a person with CO2, I think CO2 works for a lot of things, including mosquitoes. But put like a toaster oven to like represent like a heated person. And then around it, put like a dish of beer, a little bowl saucer of beer, a little saucer of your Coca-Cola, and a little saucer of seltzer water. And all those around the hot toaster or something, and I think they'll be attracted to that. And you'll see them if they show up in the dishes.
0: I wonder what I should say on the insurance report after that. Because you know there's going to be damage.
4: Well, it's that or ozone or spray Riley with lots of chemicals or fog or something.
0: I'll keep you posted. Thanks for calling.
4: Okay. All right. No problem. All right, talk to you later. Bye-bye.
0: Yeah, no. You see what happened was. I know, that'd be the first sentence I would say. Yeah, it wouldn't be good at all. All right, so I'm not even sure if I'm covered for that event. 888-876-5593 is 8888 Raleigh. And I'm looking at the list here because I no longer know. But for the life of me, I'm not sure if we did or we didn't. So let me see what I... No, I don't think we did. All right, well, we will now, and then we'll be back right to it on WGN Radio.

0: 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I'm Raleigh James. Who is that? ABC Paramount, don't you know? I don't remember the year. I should probably take a look at that for you. And it's here somewhere. Let's see. That would be 1962 on ABC Paramount. All right, so 888-876-5593-8888, Raleigh. And let's see. We're going to release Don's line, and that leaves one line available for you if you want it. We're going to talk to Jeff in Homewood. Hello, Jeff. Welcome back to WGN Radio.
1: Hi, how are you?
0: All right. How about yourself? What's up?
1: I thought of you Saturday night. WGN plays the Wolfman overnight.
0: Uh-huh.
1: Second song that he played was Having My Baby.
0: Oh, yeah. Oh, God. Oh, well.
1: That reminds me of your yearly contest.
0: Yes, absolutely. The world's worst hit records. Well, I don't think he liked it either, but it was certainly popular at the time.
1: This is what you really want to hear at 2 in the morning.
0: Yeah, right, exactly. Maybe they should have done a better edit on that particular show, yes. All right.
1: I was going to make a request.
0: You want a request?
1: Sure.
0: All right. What would that be?
1: Chris Dimension, Wedding Bell Blues.
0: Oh, all right. I'll find a Laura Nero song. Let me get that sheet of
1: paper.
0: Can
1: you play it after 12:30 some night?
0: After 12? Yeah, I have something else to play after 12:30 for you. Let me find it here, so I'll put them together. I know I have it.
1: Which stop?
0: Yeah, let me just find it. No, that's not it. Yeah, Wichita Lineman. Okay, got you for that. And
1: yeah.
0: Now we're adding. You want the Fifth Dimension version?
1: Yeah, that'd be nice.
0: Okay, Wedding Bell Blues. All right. You got it. All right. So we're going to talk about Seinfeld, are we?
1: Yes.
0: What was the name of George's convict girlfriend? I'll give you four from which to choose.
1: Okay.
0: Was it Tara? Was it Celia? Was it Audrey? Was it Susan?
1: Celia.
0: Absolutely right. All right, so there you go. Very good. Hang on. Thank you. Don't go away. You're a winner. All right, and again, prizes are worthless. I don't know when you're going to get them. I used to kind of almost promise, but, oh, God, just hung up on them. Call back, because we want to add to your stash. I know you've won before, but call back. I didn't mean to hang up. You know, I tell you, it's like an old dog learning new tricks, and, oh, good, he is calling back, so he and John can get that squared away. But the program used to be that one side was drop the call and the other was put it on hold, and then along the way, I used a different program that has it in the reverse order. Cannot remember that to save my soul. All right, so Karen and Madison, welcome back to WGN Radio.
2: Hi, Roy.
0: Hello, Karen.
2: I didn't hear the trivia, so I was busy. So I'm doing 5x5.
0: All right.
2: And can I just quick say, radio, after 15 years, Jordan Rich just made it into the Hall of Radio Broadcasters Hall of Fame on Thursday night.
0: Okay.
2: This coming Thursday night. That's good, you know. It took him a long time. He's
0: well, congratulations to him.
2: Yes. And yes, and I just want to spread the word.
0: Okay.
2: I know you like radio. And
0: yeah.
2: I do too.
0: All right. Good deal.
2: Yeah. Good deal. Yeah.
0: So here we go.
2: Here we go.
0: This was originally, actually, it was Stephanie in Madison, but her phone got disconnected. She never got to answer, so we'll start with you. What was Thomas Edison's middle name?
2: Jefferson?
0: Alva, A-L-V-A, Thomas Alva Edison. All right.
2: I never heard of that.
0: Well,
2: okay.
0: Who was Bobby Christina Brown's mother?
2: Whitney Houston.
0: Absolutely right. Just got to get three more right. What animal is said to never forget?
2: Say that one again.
0: What animal is said to never forget? Oh, you know this. You can do this. It's the animal said never forget.
2: Never forget?
0: Oh. Yeah.
2: I'm so concerned about a fox in my ear. Could it be a fox?
0: Elephant. Me and the
2: elephants.
0: Elephant. Yeah, we never forgot you.
2: An
0: yes,
2: elephant.
0: The elephants. Yeah.
2: Oh, I didn't know that, but they do put a string on that I think, I didn't know
0: yes.
2: that.
0: Elephants.
2: So that's two.
0: That's it.
2: Down.
0: You're done.
2: That's the end. I'm done.
0: But there's next week.
2: Yes, there is, and there's other nights I did hear you start at 10:30.
0: Well, we're not sure. I'm glad you asked again. Oh. Tomorrow night and Thursday night, we don't know for sure. It's after the Stanley Cup final, and that could be anywhere from regular time to, you know, about half past. We don't know. We'll see when we get there.
2: Is that basketball?
0: Stanley Cup, I believe, would be hockey.
2: Okay. Well, I'll be waiting.
0: And all right.
2: Thanks for
0: it. Good deal. Absolutely.
2: I hope everybody's doing well.
0: You too.
2: Okay,
0: talk to you soon.
2: Thank you.
0: Thanks, Karen.
2: Okay,
0: all right.
2: Bye-bye.
0: So,
2: thank
0: yes.
2: you.
0: I'm pretty sure Stanley Cup is hockey. I'm not good at this. I did ask Paul Brown what sport his team played. Oh, that was a mess. But anyway, oh, geez. Well, who knew? Or as Charlie Murdoch said to me, how many have helmets? Actually, that was a longer list than you might know, but I should have come up with football. It just didn't work out right. All right, so 888-876-5593. We're going to do 5x5 with Gary in Austin. How's it going, Gary?
3: Well, hey, Riley. I have a quick guess on the other trivia question.
0: Oh, yeah?
3: About Miami and Detroit.
0: Yes, good. What do you think?
3: Possibly, I think maybe in Detroit they drive more American-made cars.
0: Oh, I love that. No, but hang on a minute. Don't go away. Stay right where you are.
3: Okay.
0: And we'll pick it up right after the news right here on WGN Radio.

0: talk? WGN Radio, I'm Raleigh James. Actually, there were two versions of released about the same time, 1973. This is one of them, obviously, and it has something in common with every bumper stumper we played. So who is it? What is it? You tell me. 888-876-5593. Now, back to Gary. You still with us, Gary?
1: I think I'm still here.
0: Oh, good. Yeah. I'm starting to wonder myself at this point, really, about a lot of things. All right.
1: Yeah. So, I'm always wondering about something.
0: Yeah, I tell you what. Yeah, it's been like that all day. But and I'd love to know where the adapters are for those audio cameras. I'll probably never find them. All right.
1: They're somewhere.
0: Right. Well, that's right. That's to be found when I don't need them, but I'll be ordering more tonight. Like I say, Amazon makes a lot of money off of me by what I lose after I've gotten it. All right.
1: Yeah.
0: Who wrote the autobiography called Spare?
1: Ooh. I don't know.
0: Prince Harry, Duke of Sussex.
1: Oh, okay. No wonder. Okay.
0: Yeah, right. Well, he's a spare, all right. All right.
1: Yeah.
0: Michael Phelps won 28 Olympic medals in what sport?
1: Swimming.
0: Yes. Who was the middle girl on the Brady Bunch?
1: Marcia.
0: Jan. Oh, man. Oh, man. All right. Well, we'll talk to you next week. Okay.
1: Gosh.
0: Okay, thanks.
1: Thanks a lot.
0: Okay, bye.
1: See you later. Bye.
0: Uh-huh. Let's see. So, yeah, gosh, and the next question was really for him because it was an Austin question, but maybe I'll save that for next week. So, because I know he'd know. All right. So we're going to be doing some MASH trivia. We're going to be doing, if Marty's still with us, some World Series. If there's something you want, we'll do that too. And remember, I have a question out there. If you don't answer it this hour, it becomes a straggler for next week. We're talking statistics, and we're looking at the 50 biggest United States cities ranked by population. People in Detroit are most likely to do this. People in Miami are least likely to do this. Do what? All right, 888-876-5593, 8888 Raleigh. Or pick your own category. Sky's the limit right here. Another bumper stumper coming up in moments on WGN Radio.

0: I'm Raleigh James. So who is that? And what do they have in common with everybody else we've played? And as I mentioned, we actually had this theme a year ago. All different records, though, but same theme. So it has something in common with the previous theme, but if you know the artists, well, that's good enough for me. In fact, we'll stop down now and hear who they all are, because I'm sure that Stan in Dearborn knows. So, Stan, welcome back to WGN Radio.
1: Oh, hi, Raleigh. Yeah, I know a few of them.
0: Okay. Well, that's
1: And nice. I didn't know that you had this theme before.
0: Oh, yeah. Yeah, last July.
1: Yeah, I might have missed it. But anyway, the third one, the first couple, I think I'm not sure of, but I know the third one, How Could I Forget by Betty King.
0: Yes, yes, absolutely
1: and
0: right.
1: Somebody already identified Clyde McFadden.
0: Yes.
1: Ta-ta. And then The Door Is Open by Tommy Hunt.
0: Yes, Scepter. Yes.
1: And then one of my favorite. Of all time, Pookie Hudson doing I'd Love You for Sentimental Reasons.
0: Yes.
1: And the next one, I wasn't quite sure of who it was. And thinking of my theme along the way, it sounded like a guy from the Coasters. And
0: it was a guy from the Coasters.
1: Billy Guyton.
0: Yes, absolutely right.
1: Okay, and I know about a month ago or so, you played two versions of Can You Talk?
0: Yeah.
1: Yeah, one was by Vernon Green.
0: And that's who this is.
1: And that's the one that you just played, yeah.
0: Yeah.
1: And this last one, I still have, I'm not really quite sure of, but of the ones I identified, all these artists are lead singers from famous groups.
0: That's exactly the theme. So you'd be right.
1: Yeah.
0: You'd be right about all that. The one you just heard, the next two to come, and the first two I played.
1: The Drifters, the 50s Drifters, the 60s Drifters.
0: Yeah.
1: And Tommy Hunt from the Five Echoes and the Flamingos.
0: Right. Absolutely.
1: Pookie Hudson from the Spaniels and Billy Guy from the Coasters.
0: Yes.
1: Vernon Green from the Medallions and
0: a
1: couple of the other ones I'm stuck on. So.
0: Well, nobody's going to get the first two because it's been long enough. So the first thing I played was Tommy Andre, but Tommy Andre was actually Tommy Bullock of the Fiestas. And that's I Wonder Why on Old Town.
1: And Fiestas. Yeah.
0: And the
1: Old Town.
0: Yeah.
1: I'll try to think of a group on Old Town.
0: Oh, there's a lot of them. You can, High Voices, you know, the Solitaires, I mean, the Harp Tones. You can go on and on with Old Town. High Weiss was a real trip. Anyway, then the next thing I played was actually Leroy Hudson of The Impressions, Eloise, and that was 1974 on Curtum.
1: So he was a lead singer, though?
0: No, he was in. He was in The Impressions. Yeah, they were just group members. They didn't have to be lead singers.
1: Yeah.
0: So,
1: oh, okay.
0: Yeah. But yeah, Leroy Hudson was pretty well known, and that was Eloise.
1: Probably in the later Impression, 74,
0: That's it. So that was the deal. And with a couple more to come, the next one you'd know, and everybody else will too. So, and then the final one you'll probably know, but God, it's an awful record. So, I mean, it really is awful. So, that'll be it. So, yeah.
1: That's a great thing,
0: Yeah, it was fun. And like I said, I did it last year with all different records. So, you know, could probably do it next year with all different records again, because there's no shortage of this.
1: Oh, yeah.
0: Yep. Well, good. Good. As usual, you did wonderfully well. I expected no less. So,
1: thank you.
0: World. Okay, thanks. And hang on, we'll confirm that address. But
1: there you
0: have it. So, yes. Let's do that. And I'm not even estimating. Oh no, I hung up on him. I did it. I tell you, please call us back, Stan. That is my fault entirely, absolutely entirely. So Marty called back. Let's see if he's still with us. Are you still with us, Marty? No, Marty gave up. It was a smart thing to do, Marty. I hope you're sleeping well. All right. So we'll move right over to James on the South Side. James, how's it going?
2: Fine. How are you?
0: Well, I can't complain. So we're going to do World War II, of course.
2: Yeah.
0: And I just saw a question here. In fact, it's such a weird question. I almost want to save it and check it because I can't believe it's right. But anyway, here's one that apparently is right. At the time of Pearl Harbor, The top U.S. Navy command was called what?
2: Okay. Oh, goodness. Okay. Top U.S. command at the time of Pearl Harbor was called...
0: Yeah, and it was from 1922 through World War II, and it's an acronym, and when you pronounce it, it's funny as hell, as far as I'm concerned.
2: Oh, goodness.
0: I'd have changed it long before this.
2: I'm not up on this one. I'm gonna say pack some.
0: No, and you're never gonna forget this. The top U.S. Navy command was CINCUS. And what it was Commander-in-Chief U.S. Fleet, C-I-N-C-U-S. But when they pronounced it, it was CINCUS. So, yes, the top Navy command had the had the title of CINCUS.
2: Again, no wonder they didn't...
0: I know. It's like, what could possibly go wrong with that? Yes, 1922 till after World War II, Commander-in-Chief United States Fleet. No. So what they changed it to in World War II was Cominch, C-O-M-I-N-C-H. And I don't even remember what they stood for, but then it was Cominch.
2: Oh, well, okay, at least it was better than, because unfortunately it was the what we would call the word of unintended consequence.
0: Yeah, exactly. And three fleet commanders got it, Atlanta, Pacific, Asiatic, one of three anyway got it, and in the event of two or more together, of course. So I'm going to try to find out what this new Cominch actually stood for. It does not say, but And what they're saying, after the war, This was no longer needed, Commander-in-Chief United States Fleet. And we would argue that it was never needed, at least not stated that way.
2: Right. That's just the way. And, of course, the poor guy had the guy who was at the time that the U.S. Over the fleet at Pearl Harbor had, of course, a name that would be appropriate for somebody in charge.
0: Husband E. Kimmel.
2: Yep. And I'm like thinking.
0: And that was his first name, Husband. It's like, what was his mother thinking? So.
2: Unfortunately, he was not the guy who really deserved to be the scapegoat. But the thing was, I'm not even certain if, of course, some conspiracy theorists actually tried to say, oh, he was set up for it, but no. I think this became a combination of unintended consequence.
0: Yeah, well, absolutely. He made it to 1968, believe it or not.
2: Yeah, of course, his family still is trying to at least get the goat horns off of him.
0: Yeah.
2: And I think he doesn't deserve it. But his army guy, the guy who was over the army. Now this was where the lack of coordination. That's part of what hurt them. That was part of it.
0: Well, yeah.
2: And why lay your planes out and are like wide open, wide lined up like matchsticks. Of course, the Russians would do this. The Soviets would do the same thing on the eve of the Germans' invasion.
0: Oh yeah. So, well, you're right about the family. They tried it three times. Clinton, Nixon, and Reagan all denied them. But then Congress, the Senate, actually reversed it. And so he got a full rank, short as well. Both of them did. So the deal was that Kimmel and Short, the two final victims of Pearl Harbor, the bottom line was that, they certainly weren't acting alone. So, yep.
2: Yeah. I sent you a few other ones. I don't know if you can use the, a couple ones that I sent you for potential questions.
0: Well, I will look at them this week, and we will talk during the week about the other stories.
2: Okay.
0: Okay, thanks.
2: Thank you.
0: You too. All right, so 888-876-5593. Yeah, that other, I'm going to have to look up this other thing I read about military World War II, because I thought, that can't be right. Something's wrong with this question all the way around. But Mark in Aurora, welcome to WGN Radio.
3: Oh, you got on rather quickly.
0: Yes, and I'm delighted about it. So we are going to do charts, are we? Charts?
3: Yes, this week 67.
0: 67. Yes, remember it well. All right, so let's see. Not fondly, but well. All right, so let's see what we. Yeah, that's for sure. See what we have here. Number one, respect. Hello. Obviously, Otis Redding wrote
3: respect.
0: It.
3: Respect.
0: R-E-S-P-E-C-T. Find out what that means. Yeah.
3: Aretha.
0: Yes, Aretha Franklin is right. Number two, Groovin'.
3: Rascals.
0: Yes. Yeah, number three, they were, I think they were still young at the time, but absolutely. Number three, I Got Rhythm.
3: The Amazing Rhythm Aces.
0: No, I Got Rhythm.
3: Wait a minute. The Happenings.
0: Yes, The Happenings. I would say The Amazing Rhythm Aces hadn't thought about being The Amazing Rhythm Aces in 67, I don't believe. Number four.
3: Yeah.
0: Release Me and Let Me Live Again or Love Again or something or other. Yeah.
3: Engelbert Humperdinck.
0: Yep. Afraid so. Number five, Creek Alley.
3: I don't know.
0: Oh, you got to know Creek Alley. It's one of those songs where I don't think the words Creek Alley are anywhere in the damn song. I'm going to look for it here. It's one of those songs that you definitely know. I'm looking for it here. You'll know immediately. Here we are.
3: Yeah.
0: And I'm pretty sure, not that I've listened to every one of the lyrics repeatedly by any means, but I don't think Creek Alley's anywhere in it.
3: Oh, Mama's in the Papas.
0: Right. And that's enough of that. All right, so yes, Mamas and the Papas, very good. All right, so okay. Number six, Him or Me, what's it gonna be?
3: Paul Revere and the Raiders.
0: Number seven, The Happening.
3: Play it?
0: Yeah, that's one you're gonna know too. I know you will. Let's see. No doubt you won't. And hopefully you'll get it just as quick. Because then I don't have to play it too long. All right, let's hope that this is it. Yes, all right. So here they are in their glory and splendor.
3: Oh, Diana Ross, the Supremes.
0: Yes, well, just the Supremes. Diana hadn't stepped forward yet.
3: Yeah, Supremes. Okay.
0: Number eight, Sweet Soul Music.
3: Yeah, play it.
0: I got to play that too? I know. All right, let's see if I will. Let's see. Here we go. Do you like good music? Sweet soul music. All right, you probably don't want to hear me sing it. You're rather like...
3: Oh.

0: Radio. I'm Bobby James. Well, that's a gift, but it gave me a chance to hear it, and I really do like it. So, yes, it fits our theme, of course. Singers who originally were in well-known groups, and he certainly would qualify. And Bill in Chicago knows exactly who that is. So, Bill, welcome back to WGN Radio.
1: Yeah, I'm going to do your bumper. What was the question again? What are they doing? Detroit, but never in Miami.
0: Oh, I thought you were doing a musical bumper.
1: No.
0: You're not doing
1: I'm sorry.
0: Bumper then. All right.
1: Yeah, I'm
0: See,
1: sorry.
0: Here, I thought you got our bumper. All right. Looking at the 50 biggest United States cities ranked by population, people in Detroit are most likely to do this, and people in Miami are least inclined to do it. Do what?
1: I'd say shovel snow.
0: No, actually, a lot of people have been saying that, but, you know, I understand why people would think that about Miami, but no one can think that more people are shoveling snow in Detroit than a lot of other places.
1: Right, well, I just heard it a little ago, and I happened to catch enough of shovel snow.
0: No, not even close.
1: Okay.
0: All right, thanks for trying.
1: Okay.
0: And here I thought that Bill had aced our bumper because it's a well-known artist. I was expecting him. I know that Stan knows. Of course, that goes without saying. It's interesting, Eugene.

0: Yes, we'll see.
1: No. I mean on the charts.
0: No.
1: Sweet soul music.
0: Yeah, right. Sweet soul music is Arthur Conley.
1: Oh, okay.
0: Yeah.
1: Well, that's why I've missed so far.
0: Number nine, Somebody to Love.
1: The Jefferson Airplane with Gracie Slick.
0: And number 10, All I Need Is You.
1: Let's play it.
0: Okay. And by the way, next time, make sure you're not on speakerphone. But.
1: Well, the problem was being in an echoey room.
0: Yeah, well, no.
1: I'm not
0: this
1: in
0: is
1: there
0: a,
1: anymore.
0: You don't want to ever be on speakerphone. Let's
1: I'm on AirPods.
0: Well, it's not great, let me be honest. Let's see. I'm looking for the right artist so I get the right. So funny, I'm coming up with all sorts of different things that aren't right. Let me do it another way. All right. I'll look it up by the artist that I want. And it's a well-known artist, no doubt about that. Okay.
1: Yeah.
0: All I Need. Here we are. All I Need.
1: Is you.
0: Yeah, well. All right, so here we go.

0: No, it's not the Four Tops, but good luck. It's the Temptations.
1: Oh, I got them reversed.
0: Yeah.
1: Yeah, I knew it was. I knew it was either one of those.
0: Yeah.
1: Anyway.
0: Yep. Sounded like a Motown production to me too. All right. So.
1: Oh yeah.
0: I still think you eked by though, so we'll add to your stash.
1: Yeah, I did.
0: All right. Hang on.
1: Okay.
0: Don't go away. All right. So not the spectacular showing we usually get from Mark, but a winner nonetheless. All right. So. Ooh, we're going to talk to Naoto from Japan here in a moment, too. That'll be fun. And but now, Shane is driving. Are we on our way to Milwaukee again? Let's find out together, shall we? So, Shane, welcome back to WGN.
2: How are you, Raleigh? How are you tonight?
0: All right. Are we going to Milwaukee again?
2: Actually, we are on our way to Tomah, Wisconsin.
0: Oh, okay, good. I like a change of pace.
2: Me too.
0: All right, yeah. And how's the weather?
2: It's beautiful out right now.
0: Oh,
2: nice
0: good.
2: And cool.
0: Good.
2: And dry.
0: Good. Yeah, that's nice. That makes driving a pleasure.
2: Yes, it does.
0: Yeah, well, good. Good. All right. So let's look at our little series here. Let's see what we have here. It says, any suburban male between 40 and 50 years old can quote most of the lines to Caddyshack. One of that movie stars portrayed a soldier on MASH who was in such severe shell shock he couldn't move his legs despite the fact that they were uninjured. Who played the character?
2: I know who you're talking about, and I don't know his name.
0: Well, let's try.
2: He was. I know he was the lead caddy.
0: Yeah. All right. Well, let's give you some names, and you can decide. Bill Murray, Michael O'Keefe, Ted Knight, or Chevy Chase?
2: Michael O'Keefe.
0: Absolutely right. See, you did it.
2: All right.
0: All right, hang on. Don't go away. All right, so it's just that easy, and thanks for taking me along for the ride. I love to ride. All right, now, last week before I slaughtered the English language start to finish and put it out of everybody's misery, I had come up with a great Myers-Briggs question, and then it's gone the way of all flesh, but we're going to find another one in a moment. And as soon as we do, we're going to talk to Naoto, who has called, and there's still room for you tonight. And remember, I've got a question out there, and if you don't get it tonight, it's going to be a straggler for next week. And that is, looking at the 50 biggest U.S. cities by population, people in Detroit are most likely to do this. People in Miami are least likely to do it. Do what? 888-876-5593 on WGN Radio.

0: And radio, I'm Riley James. Okay, so who is that? All right, and I'll be revealing all in a few minutes. All right, so we have Naoto in Japan, I do hope. So, Naoto, what's going on tonight in Japan?
1: Well, Japan is getting really warm these days.
0: I'll bet it is. Well, you know, summer's here no matter what. Yeah.
1: So, yeah, it's kind of getting really... I'm really getting, how should I say this? I really prefer salt these days.
0: Yeah, right. Well, now, are you still going out every day, getting your exercise in that hot sun?
1: Yeah, I was just walking.
0: Okay.
1: Maybe like 30 minutes or so, but, you know, I'm already sweating, so.
0: Yeah. Well, good luck on that. Nothing like air conditioning. Hopefully you have central air conditioning at home.
1: Yes, I do.
0: Yay. All right. Well, then all is well, so you can go back. That's good. Now, last time we discovered that originally the dynamic duo Myers-Briggs were coming up with this as a way to enhance their writing, their characters. And actually, daughter was more intent on using it as a tool to write better. Mom actually had a covert idea. She wanted to do this with it. And what is it that mom wanted to do? And it had nothing to do with assessing personality for jobs or anything like that.
1: I actually have no idea, but can you give me a little bit more, like, details?
0: Well, a hint, let's see what I can do. Well, it had to do with an assessment, but she wasn't assessing anything having to do with workplaces or anything like that.
1: Maybe like, maybe assessing like a fortune of someone, like
0: nope.
1: Maybe like something.
0: Nope. Her daughter was involved. Like- her daughter was involved in this, although her daughter didn't know it.
1: Well, I have no idea.
0: Well, mom was initially developing it to use the whole personality framework as a way to better match potential suitors for her daughter. So, in other words, everybody that wanted to date daughter, mom put them through this personality assessment first. And daughter did not
1: very
0: know it.
1: Well, but, you know, it makes kind of sense, you know. Many people use it for, like, that purpose, you know.
0: Right, right, exactly. So yeah. It does make sense. And, you know, I have a feeling that both of them were probably shocked when it became such an employment tool.
1: Yeah, they must be.
0: Yeah, it's like, damn, we didn't know that, but they sure played the part well after that, but they sure didn't have it in mind when they started.
1: Oh, thanks for the interesting question.
0: All right. Talk to you next week. Thanks. Appreciate it. Stay cool.
1: Thank you.
0: Okay.
1: Yeah.
0: All right. Yes. Yes. We're at home right away. Yeah. Under the air conditioning. Yeah. And air conditioning is such a wonderful thing, don't you think? I mean, the entire state of Arizona at this point wouldn't be around if it weren't for central air conditioning. Though I think in the future, if they don't do anything about water, it may not be around again. Desalinate, people. All right. Eric in Milwaukee. Welcome. In Minneapolis. Sorry. Twin Tundras. Welcome back to WGN Radio.
2: Yeah, I got a couple guesses. I'm going to try to redeem myself early before the night's over. But okay. I was just thinking, because of the geographic locations of the two cities, Detroit and Miami, that it might have something to do with travel and crossing the border,
0: Okay, I'm going to put you out of your misery. It has nothing to do with their geographic locations.
2: Okay, and then the next thing was going to be they both cities have residents that do currency exchanges.
0: That's interesting. No.
2: Well, listen, I did enjoy the backstory about... you know, the Partridge Family question, because I didn't know that she didn't get along with those people. So now when I watch the episodes,
0: yeah,
2: I'm going to watch and see if I can see anything that tips that off. Because, that's interesting. I from watching the episodes, I never got that feeling that, you know, I never knew. I never even heard that. So even though I didn't get the question right, pretty much, I did get some valuable information from that, so I like that.
0: Good. Well, you'll have to let me know. I wish in her book she had been clearer on what she didn't like about them.
2: Yeah, so that was Shirley Jones, right?
0: Yes.
2: Yeah. So it was Ray Bolger, and what was who? Do you remember who?
0: Yeah, Dick Clark from American Bandstand. Dick Clark.
2: Yeah.
0: I can understand not liking him, but I don't know what her reason was.
2: Well, you know who else was a guest on there and did a part? Was Howard Cosell, of all people.
0: I'm not surprised. Most people I knew who knew him, and I didn't, but most people I knew who did know him, they liked him.
2: Yeah, he was kind of that one of those personalities that divided people, though. Like, they're, you know, you either hated him or you loved him.
0: Yeah.
2: Kind of person. But that's who I was trying to think of when I first heard the question. But that was a really tough one because, first of all, I hadn't read Shirley Jones' book. I read David Cassidy's Fear and Loathing on the Partridge Family Bus.
0: Okay.
2: But he never mentioned anything about her not getting along with people. But anyways, like I said, I was really appreciative of the fact that it was such a good question that I learned that about it and that little bit of a backstory that I was unaware of.
0: Well, good. Well, we will talk to you next time.
2: Okay, I'll try
0: thanks.
2: To get in.
0: Appreciate it.
2: Okay, thank you.
0: Yeah, Howard Cosell was interesting because the people who worked with him professionally didn't really like him. He was not considered likable. He was abrasive and he was arrogant and a know-it-all. But behind the scenes, the people who were his close personal friends loved this guy. They said he was loyal, he was thoughtful, he was a great listener, he was a good friend, and in fact, he even allowed his friends to, you know, tease him and mock him and all that, didn't care at all. But man, once he got into that booth or into the professional status, no, people didn't like him at all. So tell you someone else who was likable personally was Don Rickles, and a friend of mine was his valet for a while, and when they were both younger, actually, and liked him a bunch, so you never know. And, of course, then there's Rodney Dangerfield, who also was very likable. So you just never know. All right, so now let us go over all of the songs we played. And, yes, all of the artists were well-known artists from well-known groups. Tommy Bullock, he was Tommy Andre on I Wonder Why. Of course, he was with the Fiestas, 1962 on Old Town for that. Leroy Hudson, we mentioned The Impressions, 1974 on Curtum. Benny King did How Can I Forget. A lot of other people did as well, and 1963 on London. Clyde McFadder, Tata, of course, The Drifters, and more. Tommy Hunt, The Doors Open, you know, The Flamingos, and more. Pookie Hudson, I Love You for Sentimental Reasons, and most notably The Spaniels, and Billy Guy, Here I Am, most notably The Coasters. Vernon Green, Can You Talk, of The Medallions. Don Julian, What Chance Has a Man, of The Meadowlarks. Jackie Wilson, well, come on, The Dominoes, The Falcons, and on, You Got Me Walking. And the last one, just a horrible record all the way around. Len Barry, Lip Sync, 1965 on Decca. And of course, Len Barry was the lead singer for the Dovells. So that's what it was. And as I said, we did this about a year ago, last July, had a different 11 records. So that's the deal there. Now, I would say full shows this week, but I honestly do not know. They should be almost full shows, if not. And the deal is it starts at 7 on Tuesday, and on Thursday, the Stanley Cup Finals. And or the playoffs, I guess. That's sort of a wild card. Again, Andy, the sports director for WGN, assumes that given the breaks and all that kind of stuff, we should anticipate a 10:30 start. And Ashley says it could be a 10 p.m. start. So somewhere, I'd say between 10 and 11 for sure. So you might try tuning in at the regular time, and we'll be on right after the game. And that's true for Thursday as well. And so, and that's this week. And it's next week. And then, if it goes that far, it'll be the following Wednesday, June 17th. Hard to believe. So that's the upcoming deal. Hopefully you didn't miss the full moon. I didn't really talk much about it. I should have. And that was on the 31st. And that was a blue moon early in the morning on the on the 31st, as you probably have heard. So we have now, after of course the blue moon, full moon, we go to a new moon, and that's on June 14th. And so if you're going to do your prosperity checks, and you know all about that, if the law of abundance, that would be June 14th. And I'd say sometime around 10 o'clock, 9:54 to be exact, central time, would be for the new moon. So you might want to check that out. So that pretty much is all I got. I'm trying to see if there's anything else I need to tell you in the waning seconds of the show. Appreciate all the calls. And I know a lot more of you have been calling because I just saw my bill for long distance calls, and I thought, "Whoa, boy! I didn't realize that." But and a big thanks to, of course, Lisa and Laura for the wonderful 5x5 questions, and to everybody else who contributes. And it's so much appreciated. And so tomorrow night we'll talk about whatever's on your mind, you know, providing that it has no significance whatsoever. And yeah, I was talking with John earlier, and I said, "Thank God that I banned politics a while ago." From discourse, because boy, that would right now, man, oh man, that just even listening, passing conversations, you know, at a restaurant, sitting next to people or whatever, it's like, oh boy, this is a little too ugly for the room. So we'll forget completely about that. And well, by the way, today we wished happy birthday to Pat Boone, who turned 92, and he's still with us. Yeah. Nelson Riddle isn't, but he would have been 105. All right, so we thank Adam for keeping us on the air and John for screening your calls. But above all, I thank you for calling, especially on Monday Night Trivia. Couldn't do it without you. So we'll do it from now, around 21 hours from now, give or take, we don't know, after the Stanley Cup Finals. Until then, that's a wrap. I'm Raleigh James. It's WGN Radio.
3: Hang on, Groupie, plus How Lows Can You Go, and The Naked Bum. I'm Grant Marshall, 2020 News. Real news, real stories, real fun. Quack to school, coarse feathers, and funky business as the dirt's being dished following the abrupt resignation of the president of Ohio State. An internal probe reports the college prez had an inappropriate relationship with a podcaster and wannabe he used to let sneak in the back door to his campus office. The odd couple traveled together and he tried to arm-twist Ohio State officials into backing the young woman's alleged business ventures, the report claims. What is this? Old school? Parking lot plowdown. A brazen band's bold burglary turns brutal. Cops say a car-snatching crew blasted out of a Brooklyn Lowe's lot and bowled over a walker-wielding woman in a heartless hit-and-run horror. The stolen speedster struck and sped off, leaving shock sirens and shaken shoppers in its wake. Now investigators are hunting the reckless riders responsible for this pavement-pounding panic. They treated a parking lot like a pit lane. Now they're headed for a penalty box. The monster flash, Won't You Flee My Neighbor, a one-man slime spree on a residential street near Cleveland as some nude numbskull unnerves the nabe. Here's what cops claim about natural-born thriller. One minute he's on somebody's doorstep with his dog refusing to leave. Then he's strolling down the street naked and depraved. Plus the time he chased schoolgirls home. And how about parading around in a Michael Myers movie mask? If Creepshow makes bail, you gotta wonder, who let the slob out? And that's what's happening. I'm Grant Marshall, 2020 News.
0: This is a replay of Monday Night Trivia on June 1st on WGN Radio. And the only reason you're hearing it is because my good friend Luke Davis helped me. Otherwise, there would be no stream, and it was entirely my fault. In any event, we started at 10. If you don't hear yourself on it, it's because you didn't call, and I hope you'll rectify that soon. 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Dial 888-876-5593. 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

0: 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I'm Raleigh James. We have 3 hours of Monday Night Trivia, and I hope you'll call 888-876-5593, 8888-Raleigh. We've got 11 bumper stumpers. They have a theme, interestingly. We used this theme once before with completely different records, so we'll see how you do tonight. And, of course, you need a question, because we had no straggler from last week. So here we go. There are almost countless jobs associated with sports. Millions of Americans still engage in this sport, both professionally and casually, but one associated job disappeared over 50 years ago. Until the middle of the last century, it was a mandatory position, but within a couple of decades, it was eliminated entirely. What was it? All right. You might know the sport. You're going to have to know the sport to give me the answer, but I think after a while you will. So that's the deal on my question. Okay. Maybe you'd rather have your own category. Right about now, that's probably your best bet. Sky's the limit on that. Everybody knows something about something. So let's do it to it. 888-876-5593-8888-Raleigh. And we will kick it off tonight with Marty in Whiting. Welcome back to WGN Radio, Marty. Are you with me, Marty?
1: Oh, sorry. Yes, I'm here.
0: Yes. Yeah. Doing something else at the same time?
1: All right. No, I didn't expect to be the first caller. I had my radio turned up.
0: Oh, but you are. Now, you want 1979 World Series, which, as you know, saw the Pirates rally to defeat the Baltimore Orioles. All right, so we're going to talk about Game 7, all right, which, of course, was the winning game. But it also makes the Pirates the last team to ever do this in Game 7. Do what?
1: I watched that game. I was 16 years old.
0: Okay, and what about it would be would be memorable, other than, of course, who did what to whom? But because it has nothing to do with what they did on the field.
1: Wow, Raleigh. You know what? I keep striking out with you. I do not know.
0: Well, you will when I tell you. Their Game 7 victory made them the last team to ever win a World Series Game 7 on the road.
1: Oh, wow.
0: Yeah.
1: That's a good one.
0: Yeah.
1: That's a good one.
0: Thought you'd like it.
1: I'm a diehard Pirates fan.
0: Well, and so now that I've said that, you probably remember that.
1: Oh, yeah. I can't forget that.
0: Yeah.
1: I watched that. Well, I watched the whole series being a Pirates fan since 1971 or 72, but yeah, maybe... Maybe it took me another hour. Maybe I could have guessed. But, I keep striking out with you, Raleigh.
0: Well, that's good. No, the prizes are worthless. You do it for fun. And call me again soon.
1: I will.
0: Okay, thanks. All right, so there you have it, Game 7. A lot of things about that series were noteworthy. But I'll save telling about the rest of them in case somebody ever asks for that as a trivia question again. So, 888-876-5593 is going to take us to Billy Bob in Bourbon. Hey, what's up tonight, Billy Bob? I know, like 98th caller, right?
2: You did, right on the boom. Hey, I want to give a reverse scrangler instead of answering your question. I want to give one to your audience.
0: Oh, my goodness.
2: The question is, how many, when you're sleeping during your lifetime, how many spiders do you think to swallow in your lifetime?
0: Oh, God. There's an answer to this? Wait a minute. There's
2: I'll tell John when we get off the air.
0: There's an answer to this? That's alarming, don't you think?
2: Yeah. And then real quick, request. I don't know if I got a way for you to get your pen and paper in hand there.
0: Yep, I'm ready.
2: Gene Austin, Bye Bye Blackbird.
0: I've never
2: heard of that.
0: Well, I know the song. Yeah, Dean Austin.
2: Gene.
0: G-E-N-E Austin.
2: He was in the band back in the 30s.
0: Yeah. Right. Okay. All right.
2: All right. And then that's the 5x5. I'll try it, but I don't think 30% of the audience even passes that. They're getting tough lately here.
0: Ah, well, you can blame Lisa and Laura. They are the brains behind the questions.
2: Well,
0: here we go.
2: Again.
0: I think you'll get them. What is the most popular surname in the United States?
2: Well, I'd probably either Smith or Jones. I'll roll with Smith.
0: Yep, absolutely right.
2: Oh, okay.
0: What was the first Hostess product? And it wasn't Twinkies.
2: Oh. Well, I'm one in the hole. I give up. I surrender.
0: Oh, it was chocolate cupcakes. All right.
2: Oh, I never get that one.
0: Okay. Who threw rocks through windows in Mayberry for attention?
2: Ernest T. Bass.
0: Absolutely right. All right. And get two more. You're absolutely right. What is the first planet from the sun?
2: Mercury.
0: Absolutely right. See, you're doing just fine.
2: Yeah, I got a chance, fine chance.
0: What are the hills alive with?
2: The sound of music.
0: Okay, we have a winner. See, you did it. You did it. Hang on. Don't go away.
2: Thank you.
0: All right, so there you have it. Now we'll say goodbye to Bill. Well, I'm going to put him on hold. We'll confirm that address for the world's worst useless prizes. I keep collecting more of them eventually. Right? Eventually we've got to be sending them to you. So let's put Billy Bob on hold, and we will get to Mike in Cleveland. He wants 5x5 also. Barry from New Hampshire wants advertising. Brian and Seneca wants... Ooh, 1950s cars. I like it already. And your first bumper stumper is coming up in moments right here on Monday Night Trivia on WGN Radio.

0: WGN Radio. I'm Raleigh James. Okay, so who is that? Yeah, and a fine song, too, on Old Town, as far as that goes. So who is he? 888-876-5593, 8888 Raleigh. And, of course, I have a question, clear as mud, don't you know? Let me, yeah, so good, let me find it again. Yes. Now, there are almost countless jobs associated with sports. Now, millions of Americans still engage in this sport, both professionally and casually, but one associated job with this sport disappeared over 50 years ago. Now, until the middle of the last century, it was a mandatory position, but within a couple of decades, it was eliminated entirely. What was it? All right, so there's my question, clear as muds, like I said, but you never know. And Brian and Seneca's lining up for 1950 cars. So how's it going, Brian?
1: Not too bad, Raleigh. How are you doing?
0: I can't complain. We'll ask you an easy one. See how you do. It debuted in 19...
1: Okay, first...
0: Yes.
1: Well, go ahead and ask your question first, and then I'll get to my other stuff.
0: It debuted in 1953 with a waterfall front grille and white wall tires. What was it?
1: Well, a lot of stuff debuted in 1953 with waterfall grills
0: and white tires.
1: White light walls.
0: Well, go for it. One in particular. I'll give you another clue. It celebrated the 50th anniversary of the company. And it was expensive at the time, about $5,000. And it sold pretty well.
1: Try the Buick Skylark.
0: And we have a winner. All right.
1: Okay, yeah, that one was a total guess. Buick had a lot of waterfall grill cars.
0: Yes.
1: And that was
0: only in 1953. Right, 1953,
1: yes.
0: Just the Skylark. All right, so what were you going to say other than this?
1: Oh, okay. Other than that, The Chicago Cubs won their World Series in 7 games on the road at Progressive Field in Cleveland.
0: Okay.
1: I'm not sure if there were any Game 7 road winners between the Pirates and the 2016 Cubs, but there it is.
0: All right. Well, very good. Well, hang on, you're a winner. Don't go away.
1: I also had a double request for tomorrow, if I could squeeze it in with a quick explanation for why.
0: Double request. Let's find this here a moment. All right, what is it?
1: Train Song in 17 Pink Sugar Elephants by Vanyan Bhushti.
0: What? I have no idea what this is.
1: Well, the first song, Train Song, is a legitimate hit. In fact, it was one of, Vashi Bunyan's greatest hits.
0: Who is Vashi Bunyan?
1: She's a British folk singer.
0: Oh, God help us. All right.
1: And she sounds real good. The reason for the double request from her is that before she came up with the lyrics for the hit song, the Train Song, she had a melody that she was stuck trying to write lyrics with, and she came up with the lyric, "I saw 17 pink sugar elephants staring up at me." Pretty much a novelty song, but she did record a demo of it.
0: Uh-huh.
1: Now, what brings us up is maybe 10 years ago, the NFL and Reebok came up with a over-the-top and revolting, in my personal opinion, campaign opening up the NFL season, where they play Vashti Bunyan's Train Song in the background, and all these NFL players scattered all over the country start awakening up from whatever they do off-season, mowing the lawn, you know, celebrating with family, and start migrating zombie-like, like geese, into the NFL stadiums.
0: Uh-huh.
1: And Reebok comes up with their slogan, let's join the migration.
0: Uh-huh.
1: I'm not much of an NFL fan for various reasons, and I thought that was not only pretentious, but that was Reebok and the NFL celebrating that I did not know how to use Adobe Premiere.
0: Uh-huh.
1: My version would have shown the geese acting more like geese. And what are geese most familiar with or familiar from?
0: Sure. Well, it's
1: property damage and defecation in undesired areas.
0: Well, not only undesired area, but
1: so
0: it's,
1: I would show the football players stomping across the hoods of cars in cleats and voiding themselves just off screen, but close enough to on screen that only the very young and most sensitive viewers would fail to realize what they were doing. And my tagline would be, lighten up, Francis. It's only a game.
0: All right. There you go. All right. Very good. Vashti Bunyan it is. We'll see what we can do. I'll see if I'm going to look for the 17 elephants there because that might be interesting. Don't know if I'll find it, but I will certainly look. And yes, geese known not only for the copious amount of defecation, but how slippery it is if you're walking on it. Well aware. All right. Thanks. Appreciate it. So that's where we'll put it. Now, we put Brian on hold and have John confirm that address because he adds to his stash. The twanger's been missing in action a lot tonight. All right. So that's where we are. We will have David from Muskegon up next. 1970 charts. Mike in Cleveland wants 5x5. Barry wants advertising. Going to switch from the Beatles. I think we did that successfully last week, so we'll see how we do this week. And I'm not sure what Kathy in Glendale Heights wants because John's talking to her right now, but all that and more will be coming up after the news right here on Monday Night Trivia on WGN Radio.
2: Break here. There's no break.
0: Oh, there's no break at all? Oh, no break at all. Well, that's interesting. I thought there was. All right, I guess I wasn't paying any attention because I thought there were always. So we'll start some charts then is what we'll do. And we'll welcome David and see how many we get to before we do the news. All right, David, so what you got?
3: Yes, I was wondering who I was going to do 1970 June, and I had a question first. Who did the song? It's the answer song to Billie Jean Is Not the One by Michael Jackson. It was a lady that did Billie Jean and I'm Mad as Hell. And she also did the answer version of Orange Juice Jones's I Saw You Walking in the Rain.
0: Oh, yeah. All right. Let's see, Lydia Murdoch is what her name is.
3: Okay, Lydia Murdoch?
0: Yeah, Lydia Murdoch.
3: Okay, she did the song I'm Billie Jean and I'm Mad as Hell.
0: Right, absolutely. It's actually titled Superstar.
3: Superstar?
0: Yep.
3: By Lydia Murdoch?
0: Yeah, 1983.
3: Oh, 1983. Mm-hmm. Okay.
0: Yeah.
3: I'm glad you told me that.
0: Yeah,
3: Superstar,
0: so in
3: 1983.
0: Yeah, in parentheses, it says Superstar, and on some of the copies in parentheses, I think it says Billie Jean Answer. But it's Superstar is the name of the song. And,
3: Superstar by Lydia Murdoch.
0: Yeah, and that was the first one, and I don't think it was the only. And Michael Burton wrote that, and so that's the deal. So there you are.
3: Okay, Superstar.
0: Yeah, Lydia Murdoch.
3: And what was the answer version? I saw you walking in the rain that Lydia Murdoch did.
0: Oh, Orange Juice Jones one. Trying to think. I don't remember off the top of my head. I'd have to look that up.
3: Oh, because I remember that, and I literally like that.
0: You're
3: Lydia Murdoch.
0: Yeah.
3: Superstar.
0: I didn't know that she... Well, she might have. I'm not...
3: It was a lady did an answer version.
0: Yeah, but I'm not sure. I'm not sure that that is. And I'll look, actually, during the news. So we've talked this long, so it's about time for the news. So hold on. Don't go away. All right. We'll pick it up right there after the news with charts and David and Mike and Barry and Kathy and you two coming up on WGN Radio.

0: WGN Radio. I'm Raleigh James. It's Monday Night Trivia, so there's our bumper stumper, our second one of the night. And who is that? What's he have in common with our first one? Well, we'll find out, hopefully, from you. If not, of course, we'll reveal them all at the end of the show. So we have a question there, and a little convoluted, but I do like it if you can get through it. And, you know, there are almost countless jobs associated with sports, obviously, and millions of Americans still engage in this particular sport, both professionally and casually. But one associated job to this sport disappeared over 50 years ago. And until the middle of the last century, it was a mandatory position. But within a couple decades, it was eliminated entirely. What was it? 888-876-5593. All right, so that's where we stand. Now, did a little research here for our buddy David. Are you still with me, David?
1: Yes, I am.
0: Okay, well, firstly, as I predicted, Lydia Murdoch did not do the Orange Juice Jones record. But in terms of a superstar for people who missed it, now I'm horrified to say, yes, I've got all of these. horrifying though it is, but this was superstar.
1: Mm-hmm.

0: So that's what you remember for that, right?
1: Yeah, okay. 1983.
0: Yeah, now, here is the deal. We're moving on because with the Orange Juice Jones, the rain thing, we have a choice of three. And that I have. There's probably more, but I have three. In any event, the first one and probably the best known was on the Tommy Boy label and by Miss Thang. And the Miss Thang version was, here we go, I think. Well, soon you might hear.

0: in the rain.
1: Well, actually, yeah. it's called Thunder and Lightning. All right, it's called Thunder and Lightning. So that's the Miss Thang version. Then we also have Pamela, and you might be wondering who Pamela is. Yeah, me too. And that was 1986 on the Eve Gym label. And you might be wondering what the hell the Eve Gym label is. And yeah, me too. But here's what Walking in the Rain sounded like by Pamela.

0: Yeah, so that's Pamela. And by the way, Pamela only has A's in it, P-A-M-A-L-A. And Pamela, the reason I have this, the only reason I have this, is it was produced by Leon Haywood. And I'm a Leon Haywood fan, no matter what he does.
1: I remember him. I want to do something freaky to you.
0: Well, I think of It's Got to Be Mellow, which is a little different. But anyway, there's a third version. I'd say, I don't know if it's a standout, but to me it was the most memorable, with Leon, Little Page, The Drain.